0: 8 minutes, Keith McPherson, host of the Keith McPherson Show and WFAN host in New York. We'll talk with Keith. I think he's filling in for you next week. We'll do that. Shop talk and much more. So a lot to get to here in hour number two.
1: Oh, yeah.
0: But first, Rob G has some... comments from the YouTubians.
2: Oh, we got a lot of comments from the YouTubians. This one personally offended me, but I'm going to read it anyway. East Oakland says, Rob G just loves to copy the Dan Patrick Show.
1: Wait, what
2: is... In what world is this show like the Dan Patrick Show?
1: That, man, you could have said a lot of other things in that one.
2: I guarantee you Dan ain't talking about the Dodgers being the luckiest team of all time.
0: We're a lot, but I don't think we're that boring. I'm just
2: Whoa! Don't you disrespect the back row like that.
3: Rob.
0: What?
1: Caution. Man, shout out to Marvin, dog.
2: Yeah, shout out to Marvin. He comes on to Covino Rich all the time.
0: Who?
1: Yeah, shout out to Marvin. The brother on the squad.
2: I thought you knew every black person in media,
1: Rob. Brother on DP.
0: I don't know him. You met him before?
1: I just met. Where was it? The Super Bowl?
2: Yeah.
1: Yeah. I've listened to him for years, but finally got to meet him.
0: The idea that we're the Dan Patrick show was ridiculous.
1: That was crazy.
0: Flavored is a different vibe.
2: It's a different show.
0: It's a different show.
2: Not every show's the same.
1: But wait, how'd you get in it? Like what?
2: I don't know.
0: He says you're following their
1: rundown.
0: Their rundown, is that what it is?
2: I guess so.
0: Really?
2: So
4: No, I know Rob G starts a show. He always goes, "Hey guys, Rob G here, 5'2", 120 pounds."
2: Actually, you know, fun fact: I know another show that they use two of my topics from my podcast on their show.
4: Oh,
2: like verbatim.
0: Who?
2: Oh, Bob Falk, because I tweet out what my topics are, so it's kind of easy to find, but still, I heard about it. I was told.
1: Here?
0: 97.1 The Fan?
2: I'll tell you off the air who it was. All right, J.A. Orozco says, Rogan Rob Parker.
5: We want to know.
2: Rob Parker would be good as the player-hater awards on the Chappelle Show. I can see that.
0: Why do I have to be a player hater? Because...
1: No, that one was hate, though.
0: Because
1: some of them are, but that one was hate.
0: Because I'm not... Like following the sheep off the cliff.
1: No, that one was
0: right? Because that's what most guys do. They just follow the sheep off the cliff.
1: Well, sometimes I feel you. You bring up a good point every night, but that one was hate. That was crazy.
2: All right, here's another one. Last one for the comments here. Pope Salty says, the only luck the Dodgers have is the luck of having the highest payroll in the sport. When can we stop pretending that money doesn't matter?
1: When the Mets start winning.
0: I mean, like, seriously.
2: Ask the Padres. Ask the Yankees.
0: Yeah. Ask the Mets fans who haven't won since 1986. Ask the Mets, who are a big city team with the richest owner in the sport, right? Ask them. Does having money matter? I'm sorry. If Miguel Rojas, without him, they don't win.
1: That's true. I mean, that was huge. Well, also, by the way, Will Smith always sitting there like, hello, I hit the home run that put us up. Will Smith might have the greatest player
2: he's the George Hill of these.
1: He's the George Hill.
0: But you don't get there without.
1: No, I know. I'm just saying.
0: We got Miguel Rojas saved your bacon.
1: 100%. I'm just always teasing because Will Smith hit the home run.
0: He's a ninth place hitter, right? In that spot with one out.
2: No one mentions the Muncy homer either.
0: No, that was the one that got
2: them. You know what I mean? And it's like, oh yeah, I forgot.
0: No, that was a big one because all of a sudden you don't need anybody on. A single solo home run can get you where you need to go.
2: It's just tough. Well, you know, speaking of lucky, I bet this team wishes they were more lucky because our Detroit Lions sucked at a time they shouldn't have sucked, to quote Ben Mallard. They have been absolutely horrendous, especially defensively. They have one of the best offenses in football and statistically by far the worst defense in football. And that's part of the reason why their record is what it is. Well, today, their defensive coordinator, Kelvin Shepard, met with the media and his comments went viral for all of the wrong reasons.
0: Anybody named Kelvin?
2: Lame. Anybody named Kelvin?
1: I'm sick of you, Rob.
0: I'm sorry.
1: All you Robs. I'm about to rob y'all, Robs.
2: Take a listen to this specific exchange with him and a reporter.
0: All I want to do is say, right? Yeah. So if you say, I'm Dan Patrick, I just got you, I'll get any.
3: Caution.
0: You're all available. You could all get it from me. I don't care. Dan Patrick, my co-host, Rob G, Alex, Monsi.
4: Me?
0: You can all get it. Well, you're the best fluffer in the business.
4: Thank you, Rob.
0: You're not going.
2: But I still get down on a fluffer. But any event, take a listen.
0: The fluffer is the other one.
2: Take a listen to Calvin Shepard, his exchange with the reporter.
1: What I said.
2: About
1: what I said.
2: Their blitzing problem on Sunday night against Carolina.
3: Shep, there's always a risk reward to blitzing. It feels like you guys have felt the risk of that more than the reward so far. With the personnel that you have, what can you do schematically to make those blitzes?
0: Can you stop real quick? Can you stop it? Excellent question. Okay, journalism 101.
1: Run it back again?
0: Run it back.
3: Shep, there's always a risk reward to blitzing. It feels like you guys have felt the risk of that more than the reward so far. With the personnel that you have, what can you do schematically to make those blitzes more effective?
6: Those calls were right.
0: Just real quick. You see what he said? Mm-hmm. So he laid it out. There's a risk and a reward. He wasn't just like, you're terrible with the blitzes and whatever. He's saying there's a risk and a reward, but it seems like you're getting the, you're not getting the reward, more risk for you. Yeah. Okay. And then, can you explain what you can do schematically, giving the coach an opportunity to say what they can do? Do you see what I'm saying? Okay, go ahead. Play the whole thing.
6: Those calls were the right calls. Those calls were the right calls. And I leave it at that.
3: So last Sunday then Shep, when Bryce Young goes 8 for 9 against the blitz, what's the disconnect between the calls and the execution?
0: Another good question. He gives you an example. Bryce Young, right? 8 for 9. He gives you an example on those blitzes. And what's the disconnect? I don't know who that reporter is. Excellent. It's not like judgmental. He doesn't have any examples. This is reporting 101. Seriously. And still, go ahead. Last time, play Kelvin Washington's comments.
6: Conversations that we have that I'm going to keep in-house, those calls were the right calls.
1: I don't have a problem with him calling him out. He didn't even call him out the way I think he could have took it there, Rob. Kelvin Shepard could have, he tried it. We're going to keep it in-house, and those were the right calls. Well, what about, when, like you said, great questions, great follow-ups. But well, what if you guys were going to 8 or 9, da-da-da? He could have been like, Campbell didn't do this, and the linebacker didn't, and the safety didn't do this. He could have called out Brad Holmes. I ain't got the players that I thought of. I think for a coach who is maybe coaching for his coaching life, if you sense, because the people are watching them. You and I talked about it earlier in the week. If they were playing a singular quarterback, that quarterback would throw 6,000 yards on them this season at the rate they're going. They're historically bad defensively. And I think a part of him is frustrated that, you know, the perception could be you're calling the bad plays or you're not doing the right things. When in-house, we know I'm calling the right things. I'm dialing it up. We're going over everything and I'm showing them on the film. I'm showing them on the paper. And they even go, dang, coach, you're right. I wasn't in the right position. I didn't get off that block. I didn't go fast enough. I lost my line of run, you know, my line of my angle. And I think all of that right there was him biting a hole in his lip, trying not to call out players, trying not to call out the, you know, the Brad Holmes for the not having the right players. And I think every now and again, it's okay. I think he could have taken a step further and said, my guys need to find ways to make plays no matter what. Yes, we're down some guys. Yes, we're down some injuries. I'll do my job and continue to find ways to put them in the right position. But when we call up the right play, we have to execute. I would have loved to see him go there. And it happens from time to time. You name the sport where coaches have to get up under somebody's butt. No greater example than a guy who has 11 championships in Phil Jackson. Regularly went at Kobe. Regularly went at Shaq. Regularly went at Paul Gasol. Calling him a white swan and he cut the ballerina stuff. And Kobe needs to grow a little bit more and learn more about life. And Shaq needs to get in shape. Every now and again, you got to put some fire up under the butt of your team. I'm not saying every day. I'm not saying every week or every loss. But they look historically bad now for 2 years, Rob. And again, we know a large portion of it specifically has been the injuries in the secondary. But I don't have a problem with a coach getting after his guys and every now and again calling them out and letting them know, I demand more, I want more, and let's be better. I don't have a problem with it.
0: What a shocker. You don't have a problem with coming down on the Lions and their coach. I'm going to say this.
1: That was light.
0: The only thing worse than the Lions defense was that lame press conference by Kelvin Shepard. Because once again, the great leaders take responsibility. The idea that he has the audacity, the gall to say every call was the right call. Nobody's perfect. Every call wasn't the right call. So right there from there, that's where you lose me. Every call couldn't have been right. And Bryce Young was 8 for 9 on the blitzes. Stop it. Why can't he admit I have to coach better? I have to dial it up better. Yes, I'm not doing exactly what I need to do, and the players need to help me out as well on their end. That's not what he said. He blatantly looked into the camera and talked about everything I called was the right call. Since when? And you have a historically terrible defense. This defense has given up more yards in the first four games than the 0-16 team. How dare you sit there and act like you've done nothing wrong? That's your leader? Things are going bad and the leader's saying he's done everything right. And then I'm not going to say anything. We're going to keep it in-house. We're going to keep it in-house. But I'm right. He didn't keep that in-house. He said he was right. And the players were wrong. That's what he said without saying it. How dare you say, he did a good job. I'm cool with that.
1: Yes.
0: He didn't acknowledge that he did anything wrong, Kevin. When?
1: They asked him specifically about those plays.
0: No, I'm asking you.
1: And he said those were the right plays. He didn't say I do everything right, Rob. He said those were the right calls.
0: You're going to tell me that every blitz in that situation when a quarterback goes 8 out of 9, you're going to sit there and tell everybody that those were the right calls at every situation?
1: No, what I'm going to tell you is they clearly had a game plan. They called the plays and they don't feel that they're executing.
0: Take some responsibility. Yeah, when did he say?
1: What you're hearing,
0: when did he
1: Rob?
0: When did he say he needs to coach better? He didn't say that.
1: What you're hearing clearly to me shows me a coach that goes week after week in the film room, goes after it and shows where guys are out of position, guys are taking back angles, guys aren't competing, and he is frustrated. And he actually, wisely, grown-uply, maturely, didn't call him out. We see way
0: Kelvin,
1: worse.
0: That's not what I'm saying.
1: We had guys talking about pulling down their pants and going crazy.
0: He didn't take any responsibility. To me, that's a guy.
1: That was a specific question, Rob. They didn't ask him, looking at this as a coach of the Lions, what could you do better? They specifically asked about plays, and he said those were the right dollars.
0: Every blitz call was the right dollar. I can't buy into that. Okay? Not every single play is the right call.
1: I don't disagree with that.
0: Okay, the whole idea, and my point is that leaders take responsibility and say, you know what? I might have thought they didn't all work out to where we were because we didn't get to the quarterback or whatever it is. But my point is, if you're going to talk about, I'm keeping stuff in-house, you could have kept that in-house too. And you could have got up there and said, we're great. We're doing what we're supposed to. Don't look at the numbers. They're a mirage and blah, blah, blah, blah, blah. Because that's what he said.
1: And he would have got lit up. He did not acknowledge. That man tried to sell us on a mirage, what we're seeing is every single week, the Lions' opponent becomes the greatest quarterback ever. Would be a lie. And he would be getting chewed up on every sports show across this country. We know that.
0: He sounded like a scared rabbit who's fearful of his gig and had to get up there and have some bravado to act like everything is okay.
1: Good luck. Completely different.
0: Because if you lose this game on Sunday and that their defense gets blown out, I guarantee you he won't be the defensive coordinator.
1: I heard a coach who absolutely, number one, have an organization, Brad Holmes, and has not filled the holes that every single football fan in America knows they've had since the beginning of even last year. You didn't fill the holes. I think you heard frustration from that.
0: It don't even make sense, but you picked them to win the division without the holes you're talking about.
1: Because I didn't think that would be historically bad, Rob.
0: You said that they got holes on the secondary. But you picked them.
1: Yes.
0: So you thought that they didn't have to be historically bad. No, you thought that they were going to be good enough to win the division.
1: Yes.
0: You're talking out of both sides of your mouth. Because then the coaching must be bad.
1: Every single team doesn't have the best defense and best offense. How many teams? C.J. Stroud and them had one of the worst offenses, yet they had a nerve to almost get to a Super Bowl.
0: You're saying that Brad Holmes didn't fill the holes, but you picked them to win the division.
1: Yes.
0: I would have had more respect if you would have said, you know what? I like what they have on offense, but they got too many holes in the secondary that aren't covered up. Ain't no way they're going to win the division.
1: They can win the division. 11-6
0: with that defense.
1: They don't have to be 13-4, 15-2. That's number one. And lastly, Brad Holmes said those were the right dollars.
0: It's too easy to just pick on the general manager and put it all on him. No, come on, man.
1: And he didn't. No, that's why it's the players, Rob. Easy. It's okay to call players out every now and again.
0: It's the coach, too.
1: It's okay to say, I want more and demand more.
0: Just like you saw around the NFL guys taking over play calling. At some point, you need to make a change. And you go ahead and play this game.
1: They can make a change if they want to.
0: And try to, like, not hurt Kelvin Shepard's feelings. Go ahead, and your season will be over before you know it. Go ahead and play that game.
1: You mean I can't hurt players' feelings, according to you? I can't call for it. He didn't even fully do it.
0: He didn't call anybody out. My point is,
1: that's what I'm keep saying, it to yourself. Why are you yelling at him?
0: No, keep it to yourself if you're going to get up there and talk about, I'm going to keep that in-house. What?
1: They
0: no.
1: asked him a specific question. He said those were the right dial-ups.
0: 877-99 on Fox, 877-996-6369. Did you have a problem with Kelvin Shepard blaming the Lions players for their defensive issues on Sunday night? We'll continue that conversation next with you. It is The Odd Couple, Fox Sports Radio.
7: 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The Tampa Bay Rays are in. Rays win as they knock off the New York Yankees. 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

0: Scott Parker, Kelvin Washington, on a TV theme song Thursday. Keith McPherson in about 5 minutes or so. Shop Talk. See what Rob G has cooked up for us as well. Last hour, we'll have Follow Fair with J.R. Gamble. And then last call as well. So a lot to get to. NFL Week 5 is here, and it's a big one. Bears versus Packers is Sunday's America's Game of the Week, streaming live on Fox 1. Miss it live, and you're just watching a highlight. 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Bears-Packers live on Fox 1. All right, 877-99 on Fox. Kelvin Shepard, defensive coordinator for the Lions, had some thoughts, had some things to say, thought that he was calling the right plays on blitzes, didn't fully go at players. I didn't have a problem with it. Rob didn't like that he didn't put anything on him. What'd you say? 877-99 on Fox. Who we got?
1: Zach in Boise. You're on the Odd Couple Fox Sports Radio. What's up, Zach?
2: What's going on, guys? Hey, for starters, I just want to say I love you guys' show, man. I've been listening for a long time.
1: Thank you.
2: I think you guys are hilarious.
0: Appreciate you, brother.
2: But on the real, like, normally, I don't agree with you, Rob. You're kind of outlandish. But for this one, you're on point, man.
1: Tell me why.
2: Because as a leader, you have to take accountability.
1: Thank you.
2: Regardless.
1: It has to always start with you. Like, you know what I mean? You could talk about other things and say the player's got to do this, whatever. But it always has to start with you. You know? Yeah, always. Well,
2: 100%, and the fact that he says, you know, and doesn't take anything, and he just puts it on, he says, I did my job, and I did it right. It's like, come on, man. Step up.
1: 100%. Appreciate that.
0: He's just answering the question, y'all. He just answered the question. That's all.
1: No, he didn't. Because every call wasn't right.
0: By the way,
1: right.
0: Touchdown. Who got an answer for the Cowboys? Was it running?
1: It was a running back.
0: Javonte, all right. 7-0. In the first quarter, Cowboys over the Bucks.
1: I thought he went to the NFL Network. Oh, that's Evante.
0: Evante.
1: I'm sorry.
0: You know, we love a good Evante. We got all the tags.
1: Yeah. He's at the NFL Network.
0: Who we got?
1: I keep in touch with him. He's doing okay. Andre in Massachusetts. You're on the Odd Couple.
3: Hello, darkness.
1: Well, you know, Ian was one of my students at USC, so
0: we lost Evante. Yeah, we lost. Listen, there was a mass exodus. I'm like, what the heck? The heck is going on around these parts?
1: All right,
4: the sea has parted.
0: Don't worry about it.
1: I'll bring it more.
0: You beat me to it. We already met one. Was that earlier this week or last week? When the young guy that
1: Tony
0: was
1: who came in,
0: Shia LaBeouf.
1: Yeah.
4: Huh.
1: All right.
4: Rob, you're going to do a little bit more of that, huh?
1: Andre.
0: He don't waste no time. Does he have Shy already up in here?
4: Interesting.
1: Andre, you're on the Odd Couple Fox Sports Radio. What's up, Dre?
5: What's going on? Was that Simon and Garfunkel?
1: Yes.
5: I was 21 years when I wrote this song. Huh? You guys, this is a throwback Thursday. You guys are going deep into the crates. I like the energy. The situation in Detroit. We need to pump the brakes here. Attitude reflects leadership. Did we not learn anything from Remember the Titans? Maybe they need to watch the movie. Maybe they need to have Denzel come in and speak to the team. Right? Dan Campbell, you're supposed to be the dude biting off people's kneecaps, and you got your capo regimes going out in front of the media talking this nonsense. The defense is chipped. Everybody knows it. Swiss cheese. Getting run over every single week on national television. And this coach is going to go, well, you know what I mean? The analytics. This is some Kenny Atkinson stuff.
1: Right.
5: Analytically, you know.
1: Thank you. Analytically, we're winning this series.
0: Don't ever compare it to that.
1: Yes.
0: Don't ever compare it to that.
1: Andre, that was perfect.
0: Andre, never call again.
1: That was perfect,
0: Andre. You're dead to me, Andre.
1: No, perfect.
0: Keith McPherson on the other side. Monty Bolaños getting you updated.
6: All right, guys, a lot going on tonight. We'll start with baseball because it is win or go home for the Cleveland Guardians today, taking on the White Sox in Chicago for game 4 of the ALDS. It's a best of 5 series, and Chicago leads it 2-1. So, yeah, win or go home for the Guardians. They just got going. It's the bottom of the first inning. Again, in Chicago, they are scoreless. So, plenty of game here. Major League Baseball's latest proposal to the players' union included shortening the regular season from 162 to 154 games. games. They also proposed making the divisional series matchups of best of seven and allowing higher seeded teams to pick their opponents in the wild card and divisional series. I don't like that. When it comes to the NFL, well, the Cowboys wasted no time today, guys. They are already up on the Buccaneers at home 7-0. It's early in the first quarter. Dak Prescott is 3 of 5 for 37 yards. It was Javonte Williams who had a 1-yard rushing touchdown to get Dallas in the end zone. In case you missed it, Dallas is playing without cornerback Joey Porter Jr. He was ruled out with an illness, but they do have left guard Tyler Smith. He is active for the Cowboys. Commanders quarterback Jaden Daniels has been cleared and will start against the Giants in Week 5 despite his elbow injury. Bears running back DeAndre Swift was limited in practice, as was Giants wide receiver Malik Nabers. Other Bears running back Kyle Manungai has a turf toe injury that could cost him 1 to 2 games. He has not been ruled out for Sunday's game against Green Bay, but did miss his second straight practice today. And when it comes to the WNBA, Las Vegas Aces star Asia Wilson has won her 5th career MVP, her 3rd straight, but 5th overall. It was announced today by ESPN. Congratulations to Asia Wilson. And when it comes to the NHL, guys, it's a full slate of hockey games. I'm not going to give them all to you, but I will tell you that the Bruins are killing the Mammoth 5-0 early in the second period. Back to you.
1: Bruins are beating who?
6: The Bruins are killing the Mammoth in hockey.
1: Okay.
6: There's a full slate of hockey tonight, all but right. They're up 5-0.
1: Is that Utah's team? Or what?
6: That is. Yes.
1: Okay, that's what got me, because I know they didn't have a team,
6: yeah,
1: or name
6: right
1: yet.
6: Right. They settled with Mammoth. I know.
1: I would be better if it was like Woolly Mammoth. Right?
3: Well, that would be obvious. That'd be sitting there. Yeah.
1: Like Woolly Mammoth. I would like that.
6: That would have been better. Yeah. I was not a fan of Mammoth.
3: No. Well, I'm still mad at it. Ain't nothing jazzy.
1: I used to shop there in Times Square. Oh, that's Macy's.
3: That's Macy's. Ain't nothing jazzy about the Utah either. Ain't got nothing jazz of Utah.
6: At all.
3: Yeah.
6: At all.
3: Yeah, that's what it came from, New Orleans.
6: Yes.
3: They could have changed the name.
6: They could have changed that
3: jazz
6: one, too.
3: Ain't nothing jazzy there. Thank you, Monty.
6: Yes.
3: It's the Odd Couple on the TV Themes on Thursday. We got, what is this, Game 4 ALDS right now.
1: No score
3: there. Bottom of the first. We got Monday night, or Thursday night football, I should say. We got a whole lot going on. But right now, we're joined by Keith McPherson, host of the Keith McPherson Show on The Fan out there in New York. Keith _ McPherson. You can find him on X. What up, Keith?
1: Keith?
7: Yo, Kelvin, Rob, what's good with y'all,
1: well,
7: man?
1: First, I'm going to say, as people who listen to Y'all Couple, you filled in for you.
3: Yeah, it was my first time talking to
1: exactly.
3: him. IG, like his stuff, see him all over the place, but we haven't talked. So what up, brother?
7: I'm just relieved. I could be at Yankee Stadium right now.
1: I was going to say, did they talk you off the ledge? Because nobody's a bigger Yankee fan than Keith McPherson. So I already know that was sick. Were you in the ballpark last night when the home run was taken off the board?
3: Man.
7: Yeah, actually, I was in the terrace area, so I was right behind the visiting bullpen in center field. So when they escorted the guy out, I actually met him. He saw me and walked up and shook my hand. There's video of it.
1: Wow.
3: Okay. What'd you think? What was the feeling in real time when it all happened?
1: Didn't you think it was out?
3: Yeah.
7: Oh, man. Yeah, we all thought it was out. We were celebrating, doing the usual, throw your beers in the air, throw the popcorn in the air, high-fiving, hugging, celebrating tie game. And then after review, fan interference. And I knew the Yankees would not recover from that. I knew we were cooked.
3: Wait, right. Well, hold on. Stay there then. Why? What about the Yankees that you would say? And by the way, I'm saying, oh, y'all lost that beer. That was $20 a beer, man. Popcorn, all that. My goodness.
1: Yeah, $20 but, bill, yeah. $15 popcorn. Right.
3: What made you say that, though? Why couldn't they recover?
7: Oh, they got a glass jaw. They're soft. You know, we just know this. This whole regime, they're coddled. They're weak. These guys are pampered. They're allowed to do whatever they want. They're like some bad little kids that just get spoiled and get handed everything, and they don't know how to fight when the going gets tough.
1: All right,
7: you know,
1: so Keith, let me push back, because this is the typical Yankee response every time they lose. Okay, I'm going to push back on you. So 2 years ago, they went to the World Series, mm-hmm. right? They lost. Yes, they lost to Tampa Bay, who beat them 1-0 and 4-3. Didn't throttle them, and they had a bad game in game two. So I get all that. They lost. They got swept. And it's that. But let's not make it like they did not have their best player. Why doesn't that factor into you at all? And you know, if the Yankees would have made it to the World Series without Aaron Judge, that would have been monumental, because most teams, when they lose their best player, who affects the lineup and how you pitch to everybody else, Aaron Judge in that lineup makes those guys get better pitches because they don't want to pitch to Aaron Judge. Is that fair, Keith, or not?
7: I mean, it is, but it isn't. This team played without him. They didn't have him for 83 games. You know, even when he came back, he wasn't that effective. He had one homer. He wasn't dominant. So, like, it's an excuse. It's a cop out.
1: It's not a cop out. Because here's my thing. One thing is a regular season where a lot of teams don't have like the superior pitching. When you get into the postseason, you're seeing the best. Those fourth and fifth starters aren't starting games. So the Dodgers were 0-14 with runners in scoring position. Not because they can't hit, because they're facing the best of the best, and teams go through slumps in the postseason. Teams don't hit.
7: Okay.
1: Is that fair?
7: Listen,
1: no?
7: I can't go to the Judge excuse. They were prepared not to have him. Judge wanted to be on the roster. He was trying to get on the roster. They didn't go into that with him. I'll say this, Rob. You talked about 2024. In 2024, it never got tough for them. They faced the Kansas City Royals and the Cleveland Guardians, and they had the bye because they won the division and had the best record. They also had the tandem of Judge and Soto. It never got tough. They didn't have the lead. They didn't have a single lead in three games against the Rays.
1: How did they beat the Red Sox? How did they beat the Red Sox, who people picked over the Yankees because of their left-handed pitching? Go back.
7: Chad Tracy, wait a minute.
1: And watch all the analysis prior. Oh, the Yankees are in trouble. Red Sox have this left-handed pitching. Oh, the Yankees have better pitching.
7: Rob, go watch all of my stuff from Fox 5 News hits to radio shows. The Red Sox offense was the worst offense in baseball in the month of September.
1: I said it.
3: Yeah, we know that.
1: Compete.
3: Yeah.
1: Kelvin, didn't I say that the whole time? We talked about it, but a lot of people picked the Red Sox.
3: Hey, Keith McPherson on with the iCouple, host of the Keith McPherson Show, the fan host out there in New York. Let me ask you this. Aaron Judge, we played it earlier. They asked him, you know, what would you do? What do you need? He said, we got to be all in. He kind of paused. You could tell he didn't, when he was mincing his words a little bit, but he said that we got to be all in. And you know, basically, this is the Yankees, this World Series title or bust. You just mentioned they're soft, they're this or that. How do you change it? Is it any pressure because they're seeing what the team across the country and the Dodgers are doing? And, hey, that's supposed to be us. We're the Yankees, not the Dodgers doing all that. How much does that weigh into any of this?
7: Yeah, three things. They didn't go all in. They ran it back. They pretty much ran back the same team. They called up some young guys. They did not really go get anybody outside of what they had except for a trade for Ryan Weathers. And then even at the trade deadline, they didn't go and get what they really needed. They brought in Elliot Ramos, who didn't even have an at-bat in the three games in the DS. And they brought in Luis Garcia Jr., who was underwhelming. So when Judge says go all in, you know, they did not go all in at the two times you could go all in, which is the winter and the trade deadline. As far as the Dodgers, I think it's a wrap. I think it's a lock. I think it's Dodgers, Rays, World Series, and Dodgers three-peat. And you would think that would do something to the Yankee organization, right? You think for two reasons. You look at a team that you lost the World Series to 2 years ago and how they went to two World Series following and won them. And then also when you look at your own history, the last team, the three-peat, they're about to erase that history. You would think that would be enough to say, fire everybody. This isn't good enough. We need to start over. We're doing stuff wrong. We need to audit this thing. We need to see what the Dodgers are doing. We need to take a look around baseball and figure it out. But the Yankees are above everyone in their minds. They always find ways to say, no, we are good enough. We're really good at this. It just didn't go our way. The fans aren't having it anymore.
1: I think you have. That's a fair argument if you had your team together. I think that's a fair argument. But I think for you to discount Aaron Judge not being there, and even I'll even give you this, and I know Stanton was hurt as well all year. That guy has the 10th most postseason home runs, and anybody of the last couple of years, you talk about soft, he's had all the big home runs for them. But here's my last question to you. If you had to pick between Brian Cashman, the general manager who's been there since Moby Dick was a guppy, I mean 28 years as general manager, or Aaron Boone, and you had to fire one of them, who would it be? The general manager?
7: Aaron Boone.
1: Or Aaron Boone.
7: Boone would have been fired last night. You got swept. You never had a lead. This is a team that the whole run it back concept was, you were running it back to win the American League East and avenge, you know, the tiebreaker that you had last year that edged out the Toronto Blue Jays where they went to the World Series. You regressed. Another team, the Tampa Bay Rays, who you actually rented your spring training home to last year, they came up won the division, and they swept two party twice in Yankee Stadium, celebrating the division and moving on to the ALCS. Like, those are fireable offenses. Batting Trent Grisham leadoff when he was terrible all postseason, when he's not a leadoff hitter, that's a fireable offense. In the second game, when Ian Seymour is out there on the mound and you have a bench full of righties and you do not pinch hit one of those lefties, you stick with the same left-handed lineup that got no hit in game one, what are you doing? You're the manager. Do something. You can get fired for all of those things.
3: Yeah, one thing I want to go back, just a little pushback to what Rob was saying. I think what Keith is kind of saying, too, is the idea that we just talked about with the Dodgers earlier. If the stars didn't show up, Freddie and Mookie and Shohei, you still had guys.
1: None of those.
3: Right,
1: guys,
3: but I'm saying
1: up.
3: So. Just because Judge wasn't there, you would say, "Well, can somebody else step up to help us out and get it
1: done?"
3: No.
1: What I'm saying, but they're in the lineup. Like you still have to pitch to those guys you're talking about because they're still in the lineup. There's a big difference between not being in the lineup producing. Okay, there's a big difference.
3: You said we're talking about 1 for 19 of the front five, the first five.
1: The five Dodgers, 1 for 19, their top five players, and they still win because they get a hit from Andy Páez with two outs. You know what I mean?
3: Andy Páez is one of the funny things. He was an all-star, but nobody would know.
1: Next week we'll
3: yeah, y'all can we can yell at each other again about this. We'll duke it out, Keith. Yeah, be the Yankee.
7: Yeah, Tuesday, I'll be back. And you know what? I'll have my eye on everybody else in baseball, and maybe we can switch the subject. The Yankees don't deserve this much airtime.
1: Oh no, mm-hmm. That's why we needed you. We know you're focusing on the Yankees. Yep. We put them to bed tonight, and we appreciate it. All right, thanks for the
3: Keith. Appreciate it, man.
7: Appreciate it.
3: No doubt, Keith. Keith_McPherson, give him a follow there. He'll be in Tuesday for me. Shop Talk on the way. What did Rob G cook up? We'll tell you. It's the Odd Couple on a TV Things on Thursday. Stick with us, Fox Sports Radio.
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24: Well, the NFL Referees Association not happy about the punishments that were handed out.
25: It's not like this is a an issue that's going to change moving forward. You know, you're looking for the right temperament of officials, but to be honest, oftentimes officials, it's hard to find them. It sounds weird to admit, but it's not as easy to find officials as you would think. And they've been trying their best to, you know, increase their compensation, increase everything else. But there's a lot of public scrutiny that goes along with it. There's a lot of flack that these guys get.
26: What I take from it is it gave the spokesperson the opportunity to raise other issues. I mean, how many times have we seen a coach chew a referee out on the sideline? I just saw Dan Quinn do it this last game. He's not getting suspended.
23: Two pros, LeVar Arrington, Brady Quinn, and a cup of Joe. Jonas Knox. 6 a.m. Eastern, 3 a.m. Pacific on Fox Sports Radio. 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

0: your dog's name?
1: Digger.
0: Digger the dog. Digger, he goes with you when you're
2: small. Hey, yo.
0: Just pull his leash and go for a walk. He's your dog for sure.
3: Digger the dog. When you pull his string, he walks 5 feet.
4: Hold up.
3: From romper room.
4: Hold up.
5: Hold up.
4: Hold up.
5: Hold up.
6: Is this a TV theme song, TV commercial?
5: Yeah, well, that's a little...
7: Rob, what was the dog's name?
6: I'm walking Digger, Mom.
5: All right,
7: oh.
5: Yeah, I'm not...
7: Okay.
5: It's just a little... You're talking about the new Tom Cruise movie.
7: Yeah, okay.
5: I saw
7: Digger.
5: Yeah.
7: I was a little curious at some parts.
6: Yeah, Rob G, are you around? Is your mic on, Rob G?
5: It's under... Yeah, that movie is underachieving, by the way. Oh, shoot.
6: Is it?
7: It's actually really good.
5: I brought my...
6: What did you miss?
5: I brought my... Took my rundown. Oops, took it out of here.
7: You okay?
5: Yeah. It is the Odd Couple. Thank you. On a...
6: What time is it? Yeah, I don't know what time it is. Okay.
5: That's the one. On a TV theme song Thursday. Shout out to Keith
6: McPherson. I have no idea.
7: Let's throw the papers.
5: Appreciate him. We got Foul Fair with J.R. Gamble next hour. And we got Last Call, so we still got a lot going on as well. We got Thursday Night Football, which we don't have the TV on right now, so I don't underscore. Somebody tell me we got nothing.
6: They tied it.
5: Thursday Night Football.
6: Tampa tied it.
5: Tampa Bay Cowboys. And then we got nothing, Guardians and Sox in the bottom of the second. We'll keep you updated on that one as well.
6: You know, people in Chicago are like, we don't want to go back to Cleveland.
5: Right.
6: Come on,
5: right.
6: Please.
5: Just get it done. Get it done.
6: Get her done.
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8: 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You know that. Ain't nobody exempt. 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
9: 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It's Shop Talk.
10: That's right. It's Shop Talk here on the Odd Couple segment. We talk about something that happened outside of the world of sports. It's funny you guys are talking about Digger the dog.
6: Yes.
10: Because this week's topic comes from Digger the movie. All right. Alex,
7: oh.
10: Alex apparently is one of the few who saw it.
7: I saw it.
10: They're already calling it the single biggest flop of Tom Cruise's career. They're projecting that it's going to cost Warner Brothers $150 million between the marketing and the production, that they're going to lose that much money. And it's spawned a bunch of think pieces saying, is this flop going to ruin Tom Cruise's status as the biggest movie star of all time? And there's multiple of these. And that kind of blew my mind because I didn't know that Tom Cruise was the biggest movie star of all time. Now, guys, we're all of different ages, different demographics. Who, in your opinion, is the biggest movie star ever? It could be maybe just your generation.
5: Tom Cruise. He's just the... Because I'll tell you why. There's better actors. No, Tom Hanks... You know, the De Niro's, the Denzel Washington's, you know, a handful of other people, the Meryl Streep's, you know, there are other actors. But as far as Monty, the guy who can be in action and comedy and rom-coms and can do thrillers and suspense and then be in franchises, was Jack Reacher's and obviously the Missions Impossibles and now we got a couple of Top Guns, and he's just the epitome of like peak 80s, 90s, or 2000s, popcorn, everybody has to go to the movie theater. He has that. So I think Tom Cruise is kind of that guy.
6: This is a recency bias. Clark Gable in the movie era of when movies were... Because you can't base
7: Who?
6: It... You can't base
11: Never
6: it...
11: Never heard of
6: You
11: him.
6: Can't base it on money. Well, that's the problem.
7: Did he start Cable?
6: You know what that would say? You know what that would be like?
7: Huh.
6: You saying if somebody said George Washington or whatever, don't be that guy. Don't be that guy.
5: I thought he was going to say like...
6: No. Watch
5: Bill Russell or something.
6: There were classic movies if you go
5: Clark
6: back
5: Gable's
6: and watch
5: that guy.
6: And go watch.
5: He was that guy.
10: He was sharp.
6: He was a movie star. Go look at him.

0: Tom John Wayne.
1: Well, let Alex go because Alex was very against Tom Cruise.
0: Yeah, no. Definitely not Tom Cruise. I would have Brad Pitt above him. What? Honestly. Like, no, Brad Pitt's way better than him. Brad Pitt.
2: See, but no, we're not saying better actor.
3: Yeah, because I prefer Brad Pitt too. Nobody.
0: I think he was a bigger movie star though.
2: No.
0: Are you kidding me?
2: No, not Tom Cruise.
1: This is controversial because it's ended poorly recently. Will Smith, for my age demographic, was the singular biggest star for like 15 years.
0: No way. He had a six-year run.
1: It was every film was $100 million.
0: Yeah, Eddie Murphy was bigger than him.
3: The reason Tom Cruise has the edge is because of the action.
4: Eddie Murphy hurt himself at the end of his career.
2: He had like a lot
4: of bombs at the end, Alex. I think that's what hurt.
2: Because he had that 20-movie deal. He had to just start making bad ones.
0: On that girl he picked up. We are
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15: 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Daniels drops back to the 13, throws it to Bucky on the right side. Stiff arm, reaches the ball to the right pylon. Touchdown Tampa Bay! 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
14: You heard it all on 98 Rock Buccaneers Radio Network. If you're wondering how long that took, well, it was 15 plays that lasted almost 11 minutes. Game 4 of the ALDS between the Guardians and the White Sox also continues. It's a best-of-5 series, and Chicago leads it 2-1. So it's win or go home for the Guardians. Right now, they are scoreless, and it's the bottom of the third inning. In the WNBA, Las Vegas Aces star Asia Wilson has won her 5th overall MVP. And in the NHL, the Bruins are crushing the Mammoth 6-0 after 2 periods. Flyers and Senators tied at 1 after 2. Amancio Olaños.
9: One guy is happily divorced. One guy is happily married. One guy gets called daddy by his 3 beautiful daughters. One guy gets called daddy after a credit card approval. One guy won a state high school basketball championship. One guy only covered a state high school basketball championship. One guy's been inducted into 3 halls of fame. One guy has only mopped a hall. Does this seem weird to anybody else?
16: Crazy.
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10: 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Woo-hoo! 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

0: No way.
1: All right, America, I got to tee you in here. I'm a little behind the glass. So Rob Parker, after playing Digger the Dog, didn't want to lose his black card and wanted me to play 227 on the intro just because it sounded a little too close to something else. So there you go.
2: You're not me participating in it.
3: Alex, you got to save me on this one. Get 227 ready.
1: I'm so sorry.
2: Please, can you get Martin ready next? And then Sanford Son and then Fresh Prince. And then you can do the Cosby's.
4: There you go. All the black shows in 5 minutes.
1: Maybe throw Fat Albert if this time.
4: No, no Fat Albert.
1: Why not?
4: Because me, these
1: he got no Zempe.
2: It wouldn't help the cause.
4: Yeah, it wouldn't.
1: Or the Cosby.
4: You know? Ooh. Yes. All right.
2: By the way, I can never see you, Alex, because the way the lights are just your
4: big. Yeah, it's kind of weird. Those big bulbs. You got to look at
1: so racist.
2: No, you should see it.
4: You should see it from inside. Really? You really can't see it.
2: You're that. Whatever that big lampshade thing.
4: Seriously.
2: You're that.
4: I can't see you. Seriously. Come in real quick. And take a look at the bulbs.
1: You're hitting on me for saying I can't see Elijah. Huh?
4: And don't forget, we got Foul Affair coming up with J.R. Gamble. That's coming up in 26 minutes. And last call. So we have a lot to really get to. Is he in here? Is he coming in? Watch. Stand over here.
2: Yeah.
4: Look where to see the
2: look
4: bulbs.
2: Where you would be.
4: You really can't see it.
1: Oh, that's funny.
2: So, yeah.
4: We're not BSing. We really can't see you.
2: So Elijah had enough of you.
4: All right, Rob G, last night was one of those moments in sports where people throw their hands up, you know, like they do.
5: Yeah, it was, of course, we mentioned in hour two and earlier in the show, the New York Yankees have been eliminated from the postseason, and they got swept by the Tampa Bay Rays. The Rays were the better team all series, but their win in game three was not without controversy, all right? In the sixth inning, Anthony Volpe, right, hits what looks like a two-run Jimmy Jack to tie the game.
4: Two out, two-run home run to tie the game at four.
5: Unfortunately for the Yankees, due to instant replay and review, that home run was overturned to a double. Take a listen to it here on Yankees Radio Network.
6: Volpe to left field. Left fielder towards the line. On the track, back end up. And it is. It's gone. It's gone.
2: Question mark.
6: Anthony Volpe. No sign at all from the umpires. Volpe circling. That's a two-run homer. That ties the game.
7: I think they're going to look at this.
6: Because no one of those umpires did a circle of their hand. No, and that's what I was waiting for.
8: The ruling on the field is a home run. This will be a crew chief review.
6: Here we go.
8: After review, we have spectator interference. In addition, the left fielder would not have made the catch. Therefore, we have one run scoring, and the batter runner is placed at second base.
4: What?
2: Man, that was huge.
4: That would have never happened to the Dodgers. That would have been called a home run. I'm just saying.
1: Rob, did you flip your boneless couch when that happened?
4: Unbelievable.
2: Yeah, that was crazy. I mean, you think here they are. Some Yankee magic is about to happen.
4: A moment.
2: If
4: you're in the stands, don't tell me. Keith McPherson, we just had on, said he was at the game. Don't tell me you wouldn't have goosebumps. You had a playoff game. Anthony Volpe hits a two-run, two-out home run to tie the game, give you hope, get the Yankee. That might be what starts them, right? They win this game. They win the next game, and then they win game five, and they're going on to the next. Like that's like a catalyst.
2: Yeah.
4: Instead, we go to replay, and Kelvin, here's the issue. Maybe the ball hits at the top of the fence and goes over the fence. We don't know, like, the spin, how it hits the top. It could have hit the top of the fence, say the guy didn't hit it, and skidded into the crowd. It could have hit the top. That's what it is. But here's my biggest takeaway from the whole thing. We have to get rid of instant replay. And I'm dead serious. This is not a prisoner of the moment.
2: Rob, I've said this
4: over and over. And the reason why is, A, it robs the sports fan of moments where we've just watched something, we can't believe what we just saw, and then they take it away from us. The sports fan, they take it away. You guys watch NFL football every Sunday. even with the replay, can I get a witness?
1: Mm-hmm.
4: They don't get them all right, Kelvin, don't they? They'll take a look at it, and you're looking at it at home, and you go,
2: clearly that's a catcher. Clearly he's out of bounds.
4: And they get it wrong. Mm-hmm. They get it wrong all the time. If you told me you had a foolproof system that got everything right, maybe I could buy into it. Maybe we don't have that. The other issue is we're flawed as human beings. Why would we want anything that's perfect? Nothing is perfect. Nothing. Why are you tinkering and taking away? There's only a handful of, you know what you remember? As a sports fan, when they take away moments from you, it's never that you remember and go, oh, they got that call right and good. We can. No. It's only when they take away moments from you. I'm dead serious when I say this. They should abolish instant replay. Go back to the human element. We're all humans. You win some calls, you lose some calls. Very seldom. The spontaneity of going to a game and being a part of something and jumping through the roof because your team hit a home run or got the game-winning catch or the shot was made or whatever, and now we've totally taken that away from fans. I hate it as someone who watches sports. Mm-hmm. I'm not bothered that everything's not perfect and every call's not exactly right. Every pitch, do we want to do that? Why do we have the umpires? Right. Just go with the ABS system and for every pitch. Why are the umpires still there? Oh, I don't want that. I don't want automatic balls and strikes. I don't.
2: Yeah.
4: And I don't want instant replay. Last night was a prime example of where the fans lost because we're predicting that the ball would have hit the wall. We don't know if the top of the wall or the fence skidded back into the crowd for a two. You took that away without click. There's no way you know where that ball was going to hit exactly. No way. The guy wasn't all the way down. Because if that was the case, the guy would have caught it. And they say clearly the fielder would not have caught the ball. They dictated that. Why is it not a dead ball, Kelvin? If it's a dead ball, why are you letting the runner score if it's a double? He was on first base. Yeah. Why is he not on third base?
2: I can answer that one. They said when they looked at the replay, when the ball hit the wall or would have hit the wall, they said he had already rounded second. So they were saying he was already at second. If we're going to give him the double, then obviously he'd be
4: home.
2: But
4: it should be a dead ball is what I'm saying if you're calling it a ground rule double.
2: That's I guess just to answer that, I think that's
4: the point. That happen with the Dodgers when the ball got stuck under the fence? They didn't do that. What'd they do? They said two bases.
2: Yeah. This is where it's tough, Rob. Overall, I'm with you because you brought up a great point. Most of the time, you think of the time they got it wrong, right? As a Lions fan, the Calvin Johnson catch. I'm jumping up and down. Oh, we beat the Bears. Last minute catch. You know, last second catch. Wait, what?
4: Exactly.
2: And you're confused and everybody's like, well, and that's when the whole catch rule becomes a thing. I never heard a tuck rule a day in my life. So they go to the replay and then Tom Brady's hitting the tuck rule like, what? And I can go on and on about where they got it wrong. I think the challenge is, and one of the, what happened? What's his name again? Give it to me. Lost the perfect game. Galarraga. Galarraga.
4: Yep. For the Tigers.
2: That was a big one for baseball where had they had it, he would have had a chance for the perfect game.
4: Umpire got it wrong
2: to this day. He admits that he feels terrible about it. It's a whole thing. I've seen documentaries on it. But I bring that up to say there are those moments where we say, oh, no, we got to remedy that. No, that can never happen again. And then we kind of overcompensate for that. And that Galarraga one was a huge one because the entire sports world was upset. It was a big thing. And hence, this is where we get more replay.
4: To this day. That ain't even a replay issue. That umpire umpire was unprepared, and I'm going to tell you why. Kelvin, if you're at first base and you know the magnitude, the guy's pitching a perfect game.
2: Everybody have to tell me.
4: Okay? As the umpire, any bang bang play is out. You're in. No one is going. You're in Detroit. I'm not. And that was a bang bang. Uh-huh. It wasn't like an obvious. What are you thinking in your mind other than if I get a bang bang at first? Guess what? He's out.
2: And no one would fault me for that.
4: No, and that's
2: the
4: what
2: one
4: I'm
2: that would fault you is if I'd say he's out and he wasn't. That's and that's different. What happened.
4: I'm talking about a bang bang.
2: Well, that's
4: play.
2: What I'm saying. Right, right. And if you call him out and we see it, but that was you. I'm glad you said that, Rob, because you lead me to my point where I think it's too challenging to get what you're asking for. In 2026, we have every single human being has a phone. There's all types of camera, and I think the problem is if we took the replay away now more than ever. See, back in the 80s, the 90s, the 70s, you just caught whatever couple of cameras they had. Now, we're going to literally see somebody with a phone and you're going to be, oh, clearly that was out, or clearly that was not a home run, or clearly that was interception. Clearly didn't touch the ground. Clearly he tipped it in with a couple, you know, tenths of a second left. And I think where the technology is so advanced now, Rob, that if they ain't giving me the replay, somebody on their phone's going to give me. And now it's like, now they're going to look even worse because Joe Blow with his own phone got it.
4: But here's the problem.
2: Yeah.
4: Already with the replay, they still say that the game is rigged, the NFL, they question calls. Uh-huh. They don't get every call right, even with all the technology, and that's my point. It would be one thing if they could show me 100% of the time they got the call right.
2: It's still flawed because it's human eye. The other day they had one.
4: There you go.
2: And it was an NFL game, but because he had white gloves and his white gloves matched the jersey, they couldn't tell, like, did he actually touch him or not? Like, the play, he was down, and they're like, wait, I'm like, clearly he didn't. They're like, clearly he did. And so you're always going to have it where it's never correct. My only other remedy is that how we do with, like, challenges, maybe you get 2-3 a game, period. It's, you can check on anything. You get 3 a game, that's it. 2 a game, whatever we can decide agree on the number, as opposed to every single thing.
4: But in this case, here's the thing. If a ball hits the wall, you don't know what direction it's going to go in. The ball can hit the wall and go over the fence.
2: And this is where your sentiment is 100% correct. I saw that and thought there is no way that's going over. But your sentiment is right that none of us are rock. You don't know until you saw it happen.
4: That's what I'm saying.
2: So I get that. But I didn't think it was going. Once I saw it, I was like, okay, that's going down.
4: But you're guessing still doesn't mean that it could not have hit the it looked like that from there, but I don't think you know that without question. And that's my issue.
2: And I hate that I struggle with, are we doing this because of the ones we get wrong and we remember them and we don't remember the ones that got right because you just kind of ignore it, right? It's like if somebody does you right every day, they're cheating you right, and then the minute they do you wrong, that's the thing that you remember. You get 100 comments on your Instagram post, and the one person says, you're ugly and you're fat, and that's the one you remember. You don't even remember the other 99 good ones. So my point is, I'm wondering, are we ignoring the ones that got right and that were good and beneficial and it worked for the ones few that they get wrong? And those are the ones we remember. So I'm struggling. This is a tough one. We got another score here, the White Sox.
4: Is it 2-0? What score?
2: Yeah, 2-0. Just literally scored right now.
4: What inning are we on, fourth or fifth?
2: Bottom of the third.
4: Okay, 2-0 White Sox. They're going crazy in Chicago. 877-99 on Fox. Should instant replay be abolished across all sports, not just baseball? We'll continue that conversation next with you. It is The Odd Couple, Fox Sports Radio.
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11: 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Handoff. Williams into the middle. It opens up wide. He walks the dog. Javonte Williams among the league leaders in touchdowns.
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4: Can't you write another thing?
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4: 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Better, stronger, faster.
2: I think it was more like a follow-up. Like, yeah, I said better, but let me explain to you. So let me explain to you right now that 3 minutes left for the first half of this Thursday night football game, 7-7, Cowboys and the Bucks. Baseball, top of the fourth. It is the White Sox over the Guardians in this game four, where the White Sox are up 2-1. So still a lot of baseball where the White Sox are up 2-1. So still a lot of baseball to be played there. Foul or fair coming up in about 5 minutes with J.R. 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
4: All right. I'm going to write a new song.
2: For that?
4: Yeah.
2: The Bionic Man?
4: No.
2: I mean the Six Man?
4: It's logistics. Do. It's logistics.
2: Elijah, clip this up. HRU. Elijah, you know I need it. What are you even singing? Do the hustle?
4: Or yeah, it's logistics.
2: It didn't even rhyme with it or something. Give me something in it.
4: What's the line dance, right?
2: Yeah. You could have did the wobble. You could have did the Cupid shuffle. You could have did something. What's the Tamia
4: it's
2: one?
4: It's logistics.
1: Okay. Soldier Boy?
2: Soldier Boy, you could have cranked that Yule. You could have did something.
4: All right. Just, you know what? I'm done. All right.
2: I love it. You know why I love it?
4: I'm going to go back to
2: no.
4: Grumpy.
2: No. Please, no. All right. Alex, I need the logistics. Make it a song so he don't go back. Give us... Make a video of it, too.
4: Let's go. 877-99 on Fox. Let's start out with Stoney. Come on, Stoney in Minnesota.
2: I thought it was your Stoney.
4: No. What up, Stoney? You're on the Odd Couple Fox Sports Radio.
18: How we doing, fellas?
2: Doing great.
18: Last time we chatted, I had to spit some facts about why Russell Westbrook should not have retired. So let me go ahead and spit some facts here on this whole instant replay debate.
4: Yes.
18: Do you guys remember January 3rd, 1999, San Francisco versus Green Bay? The catch with Terrell Owens in the back of the end zone where San Francisco beats Green Bay?
2: Yes, yep.
18: What happened prior to that touchdown being scored? Jerry Rice, hot ball coming across the middle, gets tackled, fumbled, and the ref said he was down by contact.
4: Yep.
18: That replay then... able to go back and look at that play, Green Bay wins that game. The human eye has proven to be not reliable in key moments where...
4: No, but wait a minute. You watch football every Sunday. They get it wrong. Yes, can you beat Stoney? They get it wrong. How many times have you watched the game, watched the replay 8 times on television, and they still get it wrong?
18: And you are 100% correct.
4: Okay.
18: And that is on the league
4: to take
18: and say we were wrong. But we all know the league will never come out.
4: But the problem is,
18: we're wrong.
2: But either way, still people looking
4: it's still
2: at something.
4: Human
2: so
4: beings,
2: gonna get it wrong
4: right?
2: At
4: that's
2: times.
4: What I'm trying to say is that humans are still involved. The only way you could do that is if you have the ABS and you just let it rip and whatever they call it is it, and you can't dispute it. You can't do anything, but that's not what we have. The replay, somebody human has to look at it. And that's where I'm talking is The umpires originally called it a home run on the field. Mm-hmm. That was the original call.
2: Can I tell you one place the ABS works? It's not baseball, obviously, so it's not ABS, but
4: tennis.
2: That's the one time I think we all went, all right, that works. Like, they clear as day. Cause that's like the only thing in tennis. You get what I'm saying? Everything else.
4: Everything else.
2: It's between you two, the two players. Right.

0: So I'm okay with tennis. They have it perfect. Just
1: all right, let's squeeze
0: in or out.
1: Two more real quick. Tom in Florida, you're on the Odd Couple Fox Sports Radio. What's up, Tom?
2: Rob,
1: yes.
2: I agree with you. You're telling me you've got to worry about getting it right sometimes, getting it wrong sometimes, the human element. That you got that last night, Rob. They got it wrong or right last night, but what it was, the baseball gods were making up for Jeffrey Mayer and the Baltimore people that got robbed years ago. Sometimes you get it right, sometimes you get it wrong. Jeffrey Mayer was wrong, but they got it. They got that wrong. This one they got right. You can't. It's what you want, Rob. Sometimes they get it right, sometimes they get it wrong.
1: No, because the Jeffrey Mayer, they didn't use instant replay, and in this case, they did use instant replay, even though they called it a home run originally. So there was no replay with Jeffrey Meyer.
0: He sounded like he was about to preach. Jeffrey Meyer wrong. I don't want to be right. He was preaching to you right there. Monty was preaching. All right. Foul. Fair with J.R. Gamble on the other side. Monty going to get you updated right now. What, you got some pickles over there?
3: Never. Pickles, never. I hate pickles, Rob.
1: I was going to say, is there ice cream too with the pickles or no?
3: No. Okay. No.
4: She didn't like pickles. Got a whole thing over there.
1: No, I got you with the pickles.
3: It's such a powerful flavor that I feel like it overpowers everything.
1: And it has bumps on it too, you know what I mean?
3: And a juice.
5: Okay. Pause.
4: Okay. I don't even know where
3: I'm
4: to come
3: sorry.
4: From.
3: I'm sorry. I was adding to it. My bad.
1: Move the sauerkraut to the side.
0: Okay.
5: Is this a Shohei dog?
3: I'm sorry. You're good again.
5: No hair.
0: Alex, what? Caution.
3: Oh. Caution. Let's talk sports. We'll start with baseball. Game 4 of the ALDS continues between the White Sox and the Guardians. A win or go home situation for Cleveland. Munetaka Murakami drew a walk with the bases loaded. That is their first run scored for the White Sox. But then Sam Antonucci, I think is how he says it, hit a sac fly. So right now the White Sox lead the Guardians 2-0. It is the bottom of the fourth inning. And the White Sox still have two outs to go for this fourth inning. Other news out of baseball is that Major League did propose to the Players Union a couple of changes maybe for the upcoming season. Shortening the season would be one of them from 162 to 154 games. MLB also proposed making the divisional series matchups a best of seven and allowing higher seeded teams to pick their opponents in the wild card and divisional series. When it comes to the NFL, it's a tie game in Dallas between the Cowboys and the Buccaneers. They are tied at 7 with less than 2 minutes to go in the first half. Dak Prescott is 6 of 15 for 55 yards. No bueno. Not good for my fantasy team. Jalen Daniels for Tampa Bay, 10 of 13 for 57 yards and a touchdown. The Cowboys got in the end zone on a Javonte Williams rushing touchdown. Other news out of the NFL, some of the players that did not practice on Thursday: Bills wide receiver DJ Moore, Ravens quarterback Lamar Jackson, Bengals wide receiver T. Higgins, Patriots cornerback Christian Gonzalez, Eagles running back Saquon Barkley, and wide receiver Devontae Smith. None of them practiced on Thursday. Bears running back DeAndre Swift was limited in practice, as was Giants wide receiver Malik Nabers. Rams defensive lineman Aaron Donald was limited in practice, but is trending towards playing Monday night, according to head coach Sean McVay. Steelers wide receiver Michael Pittman Jr. has a foot injury that's going to force him to miss multiple games. And lastly, in the WNBA, congratulations to Asia Wilson, who won her fifth overall MVP. Third consecutive fifth overall.
0: Yeah, we can talk. We were going to talk about it a little bit later.
3: That's impressive.
0: Time.
1: What was that?
0: Don't act like you didn't hear. You heard Asia Wilson getting
3: He's
0: busy.
3: He's still thinking
0: out here in the
3: about
0: streets.
3: Pickles.
1: Who?
0: Yeah, oh boy. Asia Wilson.
1: No, I'm going to pass that on the pickles.
0: Y'all are ridiculous. Lord have mercy. Last call.
1: What was coming in that up in call for you with Drake?
0: I know, right? Foul or fair? It is time for Foul or Fair with J.R. Gibb. Let's get to it.
6: And what that ball is.
7: It was a big week in the big leagues.
8: Who's up?
9: I don't believe it. My, oh, my.
7: Is it foul or is it fair? And now, from MLBBro.com, here's J.R. Gamble.
10: That's right, it's Foul or Fair here on the Odd Couple, a segment we go around the diamond to discuss all the biggest headlines in Major League Baseball in order to do so properly. We had to go to a guy who knew when Rob made his Padres-Yankees World Series pick for the fifth year in a row.
1: Whatever.
10: You know what? That's probably not a good call. None other than the man himself, J.R. Gamble.
11: What's up, fellas? How's everything, man? It looks like they're trying to change baseball into another sport. But
0: what you talking about, Willis?
11: We'll get to that. These changes, man, I can't wait to get.
0: Oh yeah, pick your opponent and all that. Yeah.
10: Oh yeah, it's gonna be great. All right, got three topics because JR is the star of the segment. He gets the first crack at every single one. And again, because we've been wall to wall baseball coverage the last 2 days on the show, all of these questions are related to, as JR mentioned, these MLB proposals that are floating out with the new CBA. So let's get started. Question number one. JR, MLB proposed shortening the regular season, 154 games starting in 2029, which they contend will allow them to introduce a weekly off day. Every Monday be an off day, which number one, promotes player health. Okay. And number two, this is the big thing, creates a new national broadcast window for the league. JR, foul or fair to say 154 games, while radical, would actually be good for baseball?
11: Foul.
12: That is a foul ball.
11: I don't believe that is. I think they would be going back to the schedule. I think that existed like in the 60s, so it's not that radical. And I don't personally think cutting the season by 8 games makes a difference anymore with health, because few players actually play in all those games. So I don't see where that cutting 8 games from 162 is going to really make a difference. We'll just be going back to how it was. And then I don't see any benefit to the players playing less games. I just don't think they feel the difference one bit. And broadcast windows are like fancy words, fellas, for making somebody's already rich more money. So I think the schedule's fine. It doesn't really have anything to do with me.
1: I say fair.
12: It's a fair ball.
1: They played 154 for a long time, and people always talk about the season's a little too long. And I know it doesn't sound like a lot of games, but players, a off day every week. Baseball isn't like that. You play every day. And even though you're right, JR, you might not play all 162 games, but you have to prepare and be there
0: or
1: and
0: travel.
1: All that, or whatever it is. And they got baseball's going to have their television package all come up at once. And the idea that they could have a national kind of situation on a weekly basis that they can sell to somebody is why they want to do it. There's got to be money attached, so I'm cool with it.
0: Only reason why I'm going foul.
12: That is a foul.
0: It's because I really agree with you, Rob. And the only reason I'm going foul is because I need it to be more. Go down to 142 or something like that.
1: It ain't going there.
0: That's too many. 162 is crazy. I'm not saying do anything too drastic, but 148, 140, you know, significant about 14 games or something like that.
1: But they won't do that because then you're going to change, like, the stats on the great players. Like, a lot of great players played in 154.
0: But football doesn't. They started football at 12.
1: Yeah, but
0: now we're up to 17.
1: Yeah, but now when you look at the stats and the record things, it's all clouded. Because somebody has
0: 14
1: more yards.
0: Rushing, exactly. Did it in 14 games. This guy gets to do it in 17 games.
1: It's a big difference. Exactly.
0: Who next?
10: All right, question number two. Sticking with that proposal, Major League Baseball proposing expanding the division series to a best-of-7 format starting in 2029. Right now, it's at 5 games. Now, the hope is that the change will, number one, as usual, generate more TV revenue. And number two, here's the other one, ensure that the quote-unquote better team has better odds of advancing, because they say the longer the series goes, it's usually going to favor the better team. JR, foul or fair to say 7-game series should only be reserved for the championship and World Series rounds?
11: Fair.
12: It's a fair ball.
11: To me, the season's already a little bit long in the tooth for most fans. Calvin just alluded to it. Once June comes, it's like, okay, let's get to the World Series, you know, for the casual fan, because while there's some races for the wild card, the serious contenders and pretenders are pretty much established. So to me, 5 games is fine. It's a big enough sample size for a true winner, right, to be decided. I don't and never did like 3-game series in baseball, even a wild card, so we could get rid of that. But win by the current rules. There's no reason to change that. Why would any fan in the world give a dag on about, again, baseball's revenue? That's not our concern. It's not a motivating factor for whether or not we like the change. So that's my answer. Sorry to be Scrooge.
1: I'm going to say a fair.
12: It's a fair ball.
1: Right. That it should just be, I don't want to be the NBA where they have 7-game series for the first round and teams get swept left and right. Like they don't belong there.
11: Yep,
1: so you have these bad playoffs and they only have a 4-game series. It should be shorter. And the 2 championship series for the league and the World Series should be the ones that's 4 out of 7. I hate the expanded playoffs just to sell more tickets and sell more inventory.
0: Fair?
12: It's a fair ball.
0: Yeah, it's fair. I like what it is. Championship World Series rounds. We don't need it. Now, I do agree with you in the three-game World Welcome.
1: It used to be one game, and then everybody cried about that.
0: But I just feel like I don't mind the three, but I prefer the five. I'm the team's in it because I feel like, dang, we have a bad outing. Once, twice, we out.
1: The only reason why baseball went to the three, just real quick, is it makes sense because you play three-game series when you come to town on a trip, right? Like, you do play
0: a series.
1: That's, like, you play a three-game. Baseball's not like football, which is one game.
0: Say the wild card went to seven. We don't need seven. No, that's too much. We don't need. We'd be playing baseball in the middle of the NBA season.
1: What was that? Yeah. Wasn't that a song?
0: Seven, nine, three, 11.
1: There we go. Yeah.
11: Uh-oh.
0: Jason, you know about that. He loves
10: it. Y'all are old AF. All right, here we go. Last one, Fowler Fair, J.R. Gamble sitting in with the guys.
11: Yes, sir.
10: J.R., MLB has proposed allowing, this is my favorite one, allowing the higher seeds to choose their opponent in the wild card and divisional round starting in 2029, which sounds awesome. I think it's fantastic. J.R., foul or fair to say letting the higher seed pick their opponent should take place in the championship round as well in this proposal, not just the wild card in the divisional rounds.
11: You're way too excited. Were you listening to one of Rob's old love stories while you're doing these questions?
10: The Kinkos. Yes.
13: They're creepy.
12: That is a foul ball.
1: How can you tape and have baby oil at the same time? That's what I want to know.
11: I know. These questions, as excited as Rob is about these questions, he definitely had a couple baby oils on hand.
0: You said foul?
12: That is a foul ball.
11: Come on, fellas. It's not a video game. It's not Fantasy League. Again, I don't want to be Scrooge today, but you know, I get like Rob when he start messing with the rules, so let's keep the competition straight up and credible. That's what I'm saying. While picking teams and opponents is fun in Little League, we don't need to do that in baseball. How about this? Let's improve the actual product on the field, because there's a lot that can still be improved, because that's what actually sells. More contact. Can I get more contact? Less 200K hitters, more excitement, more small ball, and more action. The action will sell the sport. Trust me.
1: Yeah, I'm going to say foul, too.
12: That is a foul ball.
1: You don't need to do all that. Like the teams, don't, because then teams, why did you pick, then the manager and the team going to be, well, you picked this team, and they wind up beating you, and you should have picked the other team. It just makes it why?
0: I'm with y'all. Like,
12: that is a foul ball.
0: This is not the NBA All-Star game where you can pick your player. You want to pick this, pick that. No. Just go out there, compete, let the schedule. And whatever it happens to be, whoever it is, let's go. You know, you can maybe change the seating a little bit, but the idea of picking your own team, I'm not with that. I don't like
1: all
0: that.
1: All right. Bye, Jay.
10: And that's Fowler Fair.
0: All right. JR, appreciate you, man.
11: Appreciate you more.
0: No doubt. All right. We got last call, 877-99 on Fox, 877-99 on Fox. Last call. We want to hear from you. It's Fox Sports Radio.
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0: This is John Hammer. I'm a woman. I need baby oil.
1: I didn't hear that in a long time, about 3 months.
0: You got a tissue for me?
1: All right, now you're going to unload. Remember, I'm going to a party tonight.
0: He emphasized the D.
2: How many refrigerators, Rob?
1: Oh, my.
3: Now, can y'all hear me? There we go. Oh, there we go. It's on now.
1: Yeah, I told Alex to turn his mic off.
3: What am I? Micah Park?
1: Turn off your mic.
3: Cover Robin Kelvin on the TV on Thursday. That's one of your better ones. I'll give you that. Getting the last call.
1: Are you
3: here
1: kidding? I got nothing but the greatest hits. Yeah. Alex,
2: you got some
1: knows.
2: Good ones.
1: Come on.
3: By the way, I got a big shout out to my sister-in-law, Gina. Shout out to her. It's her birthday. Give it up for Alex. Happy birthday, Gina. Hopefully you enjoyed it out there back home. Hopefully.
2: I'm asking for Rob. How old is she?
3: Let me do the math. Divide by carry to two.
1: Don't tell a woman's age.
3: No, I'm not going to tell her age. I'm just trying to see if she's in your range. Nah, not in your range.
1: Is she 35? She's got to be 35.
3: She's older than 35.
2: 35, Rob?
1: 35
2: and
1: younger.
2: You're getting a little
3: looser. 35 and younger.
2: Yeah. Wow.
3: Look at you maturing. 35?
2: I never heard you say a 3 before.
1: Yeah.
2: That's impressive, Rob. Hey,
3: you growing up, bro.
2: You doing good.
3: I don't even know who you are right now. You going to therapy? No,
1: what? Go ahead.
2: Last year of Rob's career is going to be like, 45 is okay.
3: 45.
2: I could do 45.
4: But, sir, you're 96.
3: I mean, you know.
2: You know you're right, 42.
3: Yeah, I told you. Half your age plus 7 is what it's supposed to be.
2: So funny.
1: That doesn't work for me.
2: Is that really
1: half
2: how it
1: my,
2: is?
1: Half yeah. my age.
3: I'm saying that's like, you know, like in the old theological times, you say like a half your age plus 7.
1: Okay, so
3: seven.
1: Then.
3: Oh, yeah. And said, no, you still going to hit that four.
1: No, that's
3: almost
1: 30,
3: almost 4 piece.
1: Yeah.
2: Yeah.
3: Nope. Look at he rolled your eyes. Look, he rolled his eyes at the thought of it.
1: No, it's okay. I mean, there's nothing wrong. It's just difficult for women when they get older. You know what,
2: what
1: I mean?
2: What do you mean?
3: Wait, what do you...
2: Like to get
3: we're not
2: going to
3: turn the segment. Happy birthday, Gina. Happy
1: Gina,
3: birthday to
1: happy
3: you.
1: Happy birthday.
3: Hopefully you enjoyed it. Lots of love and blessings and all that good
1: where
3: stuff.
1: Where was she?
3: Headed your way.
1: Where
3: back
1: she?
3: Home in the D.
1: Detroit?
3: Yeah.
1: Okay. Happy birthday.
3: So shout out to Gina. Happy birthday.
0: He emphasized the D.
1: That's right. Exactly. In Detroit.
3: Detroit. There we go. Happy birthday, girl.
1: Are the Pistons going to make the playoffs this year or not?
3: Okay. Now you've gone too far.
1: No, I'm just asking.
3: I'll take that bet. I'll take that bet. You got to go to see Asia Wilson again.
1: Who? Oh, God.
2: The only Asia I'm going to is on a plane.
3: She like, yeah, 5-time MVP Asia Wilson.
1: I've been to Japan. I've been to Asia.
2: I've been to the Great Wall.
3: That one was better than the logistic. What was the one you said a minute ago?
1: Locomotive? It's logistic.
2: Get it. Dun, dun, dun, dun, dun.
1: What
2: dun,
1: is
2: dun.
1: It? It's electric. That's what I was doing, the electric slide. Electric
2: what?
1: Slide. Remember that? Look it up.
2: I got to look that up.
1: It's electric. That's the way they start the song. It's okay. Logistics. You just don't get the groove. You don't know what you're doing here.
3: No, we didn't. We just let you repeat it again, too. That's the best part. Elijah,
1: it's electric. That's the way the song starts. Okay. Come on. Are you kidding?
3: Well,
1: ready?
3: Well,
1: if you're out

0: I call him Javonte?
1: Yes.
0: Hold on. All right. Jason Smith is now Javonte. Because that, well, he got the nice hop. Boy, he got that uncle hop.
1: Now, wait a minute.
0: The hop is the uncle hop.
1: Now, wait a minute. You got to remember,
0: yes,
1: Jason Smith's wife is from Detroit.
0: Oh, yeah. That makes sense. That makes a whole lot of sense now. All right, Javonte.
1: Am I right?
0: Because he loves, yes, time. I mentioned you are as Morris Day and the Time. Yeah. My bad. Whoever was the last call. I'm sorry. Blame Rob for doing his.
1: Sorry about that, Rockefeller. We appreciate you, though, man. We can't.
0: It's the Rock. Yeah, we appreciate you. By the way, if you miss any.
1: Call into the next show. Oh, wait a minute. Never mind.
0: Jason's sitting right
1: what?
0: There.
1: What? Oh, I'm just.
0: just.
1: What?

0: going?
1: Yeah, Ramirez hit a 2-run home run.
0: Wow. Wow. Yeah. They might force a game 5.
1: They might just.
0: People in Chicago.
2: Wow.
1: Second half for Thursday Night Football on now. 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
23: 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Why? 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There is a lot, and rightfully so, you can only expect a team to go so far when you're without the best hitter in the league. And Aaron Judge is the best hitter in the American League. 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The Yankees threw the hell out of the ball, though, and Schlittler was phenomenal and dominant. 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So, okay, you didn't need it. 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
6: It's early in the third quarter in Dallas, where the Tampa Bay Buccaneers have taken the lead from the Cowboys as Jalen Daniels. No, excuse me. It was not a touchdown pass. It was Emeka Ibuka for a 14-yard touchdown run. So now they lead the Cowboys. Buccaneers are up 14-10. Again, they just got going in the third quarter, but Jalen Daniels for Tampa Bay is 12 of 16 for 91 yards and a touchdown. Dak Prescott is 9 of 20 for 114 yards. It's Javonte Williams who got in the end zone for Dallas. He's 7 carries, 32 yards, and a touchdown. And game 4 of the ALDS continues in Chicago. White Sox and Guardians. It is win or go home for Cleveland, and Jose Ramirez has given Cleveland the lead with a 2-run homer in the 5th inning, so Cleveland is up on Chicago 3-2. It's the bottom of the 5th inning. And in the NHL, the Avalanche and the Flames are tied at 1 apiece after the first period. I'm Monty Bolaños.
1: Crank it. It's Jason Smith.
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7: 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Bears-Packers, Sunday's America's Game of the Week, streaming live on Fox 1. Miss it live, you're just watching a highlight. Catch every play as it happens. Bears-Packers live on Fox 1. Mike Harmon has the Bears-Packers to look forward to. He's got the White Sox trailing the Guardians right now 3-2. I know you are dealing with a lot of stuff right now.
15: A lot of stuff. I got travel. I got all sorts of plans. You were mad about chairs and the fact that Dak Prescott is stunk.
7: Oh, boy. I'll tell you. We'll get to the baseball game in a minute. But right now, early in the third quarter, it is the Bucks who lead the Cowboys 14-10.
15: Yeah, 8.5-point favorites were the Cowboys coming into this one.
7: And look, Jalen Daniels is having a fun night so far. Yeah. But this is okay. There's the overall optic of this, and then there's the Cowboys. This is why international games become much more of an albatross as the season wears on, because honestly, the Cowboys just look flat so far tonight. They look like they're a bit of a step slow. This is 3 games in 11 days, including one in Rio. Okay. Mm-hmm. So you're asking the Cowboys, hey, America's team, you're asking them to do a hell of a lot. And I don't think that's taken into account as much when we keep having all these games overseas, right? Because we think about, well, the travel overseas, are they getting there? Are they going to be flat for the game on Sunday? Well, the overseas audiences don't care. We're getting football. We don't know if, is it a great game? Is it not a great game? But the effect on teams coming back, that's something that really has an effect that goes weeks after, right? Like when Sean McVay talked about his plan to have the Rams fly over the day before and play, and it was all about coming back and how the Rams are going to recover. It was coming back from the game rather than flying over. And it became the biggest story of the first couple weeks of the NFL season. Hey, okay, we want to make sure coming back is what's good for the next 3-4 weeks. Well, guess what? The Rams have just kind of been okay. Mm-hmm. You're seeing the Cowboys now. Okay, they went over. They played that game. They lost. Now they're back. It's 3 games in 11 days, and they're losing to a team that this should be a 2.5 touchdown lead right now for them. They just don't look sharp. They just don't look like this offense is supposed to look. I'm not buying that suddenly, hey, Tampa Bay and their DBs are this good, right?
15: Right.
7: This is the after effects of playing games overseas that you don't spend enough time on. That when teams come back, sometimes it takes them 2 or 3 weeks to get back to normal. Like that's something that, you know, hey, you got to understand that when you send teams overseas, this is how it goes.
15: Yeah, but I think that's the massive effect and the concussive effect of the way these short week games get scheduled. Right? Because you want the Cowboys in. Well, there's plenty of opportunity to schedule them. Like, you don't need them in week 5. Right? So putting them at that disadvantage, because they also played a non-gimme game mm-hmm. when you get to it in terms of going over to Brazil. Yeah. Right? Because they got the Ravens. They didn't get some also ran squad bottom feeder that they could go over and walk over and then come right back. For the Rams, it's just been a litany of injuries, right? You missed Nacua for a couple of weeks. The two guys you thought were going to anchor your defensive front are unavailable and go on down the line. So they've had just a mountain of misery piled up over these last couple of weeks. But for the Cowboys, yeah, they've seemed listless. The only guy that's had any juice is the guy that shouldn't because he's doing all the heavy lifting, and that's Javonte Williams.
7: I'll tell you.
15: He's actually moved with a step these last couple of weeks. Yeah. And obviously, Lamb had the big game on Sunday. But you look at tonight, they're not getting separation. They really just had to scheme open a pass for George Pickens just to get him a little bit of space. And again, it's not that Tampa Bay is suddenly world beating.
7: Yeah.
15: But tonight, you got yourself an even game.
7: I don't think CD caught his first pass until right before halftime. Right. Like, CD Lamb's not catching a pass before halftime.
15: It was a 4-yard catch before half.
7: And the play that just happened in front of us, Dak Prescott tries to go over the middle. The Cowboys with the ball near midfield. It is tipped by three different players a total of 4 times before the Bucs come down with the interception. So they have the ball near midfield now, leading the Cowboys 14-10. I feel this is weird because I feel like, we're getting cheated because this should be the Cowboys winning, and the Cowboys winning is good for NFL and NFL fans in the regular season. And now it's now we all got to watch the Cowboys lose because I had to go to Rio and play 3 games in 11 days when I was getting used to seeing the Falcons every time I turned my TV on any kind of nationally televised game. Like, I feel like we're being cheated about the Cowboys being good because of the schedule that and what the NFL wanted to be out there on. I'm feeling insane tonight.
15: Yeah, but they didn't have to be good. Or at least that was the estimation of what this game was. Like I said, 8.5-point favorite. Tampa Bay comes in winless and terrible. No Baker Mayfield. And Jalen Daniels has had a couple of plays where he's made some moves with his legs and then he misses and short hops past. Like, dude, you did all the hard work.
7: Yeah.
15: Your guy got open and then you bounced it into him. Now overall, he's 12 of 16, 91 and a score. The score going to Bucky Irving, who's having himself a day, 10 carries, 107 yards, including that long sprint to get things started in the second half.
7: I mean, just think about the reaction tonight, right? Because now this is where I say, okay, yeah, I feel like everybody's upset the Cowboys are losing. But imagine what the post game's going to be from Jerry Jones, Dak Prescott, if the Cowboys lose to an 0-4 mm-hmm. team that's playing a raw rookie quarterback at home on a Thursday night. If the Cowboys lose this game, it is absolute Armageddon.
15: Well, because Jerry's already read of the Riot Act, right? Because that's the one thing that we've seen.
7: Yeah, Jerry decided I'm going all in early on the season. No excuses. Okay, if you lose at home to a team that's absolutely terrible, that is already looking at their next head coach, right? Hey, all right, Todd Bowles is going to be out at the end of the year. We got somebody else. Like, it's Armageddon because you already played your best trump card by saying, hey, no excuses, can't have it again. Whoa, Jerry, you played that week 3 in the NFL,
15: But think about how many teams are already doing that, though. Right? You've got Indianapolis, the owner's on the sideline. She had put everybody on notice before they got into the season, right? Steichen and the guys in the front office. You look at this situation in Dallas, you make the big trade. You say, hey, we've got to get better. This is unacceptable. Okay. Now you've got Sean Payton saying, I'm taking my play calling back. Okay. And D'Amico Ryan saying, our defense stinks. I'm taking that back over.
7: And Jerry Jones is going to say, look, I saw what the Colts owner did. I'm going to start taking notes and asking about plays on the sideline.
15: I'm surprised he hasn't.
7: My button that goes right into Schottenheimer's ear doesn't work all the time. I mean, all the coaches have that implanted. They don't know. I get them when they come in with a little bit of a zzz and they pass out and they get the ear thing. And then I'm able to tell them whatever I want to at any time of the day. But that doesn't work sometimes. So I'm just going to go down and take notes and find out how running the plays they are.
15: See, but Jerry gets all the, you know, hate because he gets in front and actually does interviews. But then you got Arthur Blank. All he needs is a cool fedora and he's Snidely Whiplash. So, I mean, we got all of that going on. And so going into week five, as we look at this board, the fact that you have so many teams where there's that level of urgency, say nothing of, you know, the back and forth that we've had between different members of the Chargers and go on down the line. Like any team that's scuffling, it seems like the fuse is lit so much earlier this year in terms of trying to right the ship as opposed to the preaching that we've had for years of, well, the September's the feeling out process. No. If you're expected to be even decent, that it's ratcheted up on a whole other level.
7: Yeah, and look, just offensively for the Cowboys, I don't know when I've seen Dak Prescott have a worse game. He is 12 for 24 for 150 yards and a pick, and that pick that just happened. Like that, like I've not seen him play this poorly, have these kind of numbers, right? It snapped his interception streak at 159 attempts, that big four tip play from just a couple minutes ago. And now the Cowboys follow it up. They blow a huge coverage and the Bucs complete a pass down inside the 20 yard line. I mean, this is an absolute nightmare right now for the Dallas Cowboys.
15: More of the secondary follies.
7: I mean, really,
15: for the Cowboys, because that they couldn't have been more wide open.
7: No, Porter couldn't play tonight. He was sick. He wasn't ready. Like, this has been, and again, because it is the Bucks and the Bucks stink, it is still a close game and there's still time left.
15: Sure.
7: But this is an absolute disaster class for the Cowboys right now on every single level. Because again, I don't know where you go after this game if you lose. Jerry Jones, you can only, like, if you're a parent, you can only, hey, if you don't get your grades up, there's something going to happen, right? And if the next test, I got a 55. Well, I have 55. Well, now you got to do something because you already warned them and they came up with a 55. So now it's, well, I don't want to take your phone away. I don't want to, you know, take the car away. I don't want to ground you for whatever. But now I have to because I decided to go nuclear this early in the season. And all of a sudden, here's Jerry Jones, nuclear, coming back from Rio in a game where it was a toss-up game and you nearly won, right? You nearly won. You made a couple of mistakes at the end and you won the game. And instead, you decide, okay, okay, now I'm putting everybody on notice. You lose this game now, and the Bucs are in the end zone again. Bucky Irving is in again. It is a 20-10 game, extra point pending. Like, I think if you're going to follow up, you have to fire Schottenheimer. You got something's got to happen, right?
15: Something's got to give.
7: You got to do something. Maybe you fire Steven. I don't know. hey, just I owe Shoddy a lot more money than I owe you, Steven. So just pack your stuff, and I'll just kind of find a way to slide you in the back door again to get you back working, you know, with a mustache or something, kind of like in the Chad Powers show. Oh, and then when you come back, let's get the Chad Powers a quarterback, because whatever we're doing is not working so far.
15: Currently struggling. Only two games in his career, Dak Prescott with a completion percentage of 50% or worse. 2017 against the Eagles, well, he only threw eight passes, completed four of them, and then January 8th of 2023.
7: Yeah, but that was the Eagles. That's a good team.
15: Threw eight passes, is what I'm saying. Like, that's what he got hurt.
7: This is an 0-4 team that has nothing to play for, that is on the road without their quarterback.
15: The only other game was against the Commanders, and, well, insert your jokes about what their secondary's been through for many years. 14-37, 37.8% in that one.
7: I mean, the chunk yardage that the Bucs are having. Yeah. Bucky Irving's got a 50-yard pass right here. Like, this is an absolute disaster for the Cowboys.
15: They're in their bags. Like, we're 0-4. Man. Throw everything against the wall, because this team, we knew defensively, even with all the changes, we'd watch them struggle, right? Jerry makes the big move. You're going to make a play. Well, Porter's unavailable. He was supposed to fix stuff. He's one guy, but he was supposed to fix things. You were supposed to be the chosen one, and all of that. But offensively, you thought you had no problems. And at worst, you're playing shootouts. And now you got a BB gun.
7: So we'll have more on this game coming up. You obviously a big night here. Boy, if the Cowboys lose, you're talking about a page one story for 3 days. Meanwhile, Mike Harmon riding the lightning so far tonight. Great mood when you came in. White Sox had a one-run lead.
15: Fired up, buddy.
7: Ramirez hits a two-run homer. You were not happy. Close the laptop. You were done like, oh, boy. But the Guardians decide, hey, we're going to give you back these couple of runs. And now the White Sox have the lead by a run over the Guardians.
15: Earned.
7: Okay. All right. I would say.
15: He got hit in the ass.
7: Yeah. Okay.
15: He earned it.
7: Okay.
15: That's great. That is the 32nd time he's been hit by a pitch this year, by the way.
7: All right, yeah, but where he was hit usually doesn't happen. You don't get a hit there, but okay. But it doesn't matter because top of the sixth inning and your White Sox in a closeout game have the lead once again over the Guardians 4-3.
15: In these postseason efforts, teams that scored four or more runs, undefeated.
0: Mike, that's irrelevant after what Jason just said.
15: I know. He tried to dismiss the guy getting hit in the ass. I mean, you ever been hit in the ass by any 95-mile-an-hour fastball?
7: I've been hit in the ass by a pitch, and it's actually not a bad place to take. You know, like, you know, all John Madden.
4: Oh, you know, you got all the meat. It's a meaty area back there, and you wind up, you know, when you get hit there, like, it's better. You don't want to get hit in the knee or hit in the shin. You don't want to get hit in the ankle. You get hit in the ass. It's a big cushy place for you there, and that's a good thing. Like, you get it there. You walk that off a little bit. Maybe you got the stitching of the baseball that shows up a little bit. That's something. Yeah, I mean,
0: What the hell are you doing?
7: Been hit there before. What, Frostberg? That was my Madden impression.
0: That was?
7: That's a pretty good Madden impression. It's better than
0: Nicolas Cage is better than yours.
7: Oh, come on. Hey, Summerall, there's a couple of plays going on here. You don't talk so much, so I got to say
0: that
7: things.
0: Defender took his face off.
7: Exit out by the Fresca, exit Swollen Dome, the Jason Smith Show with my best friend, Mike Harmon. 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
15: This is great.
7: Plus, are we on the cusp of what could be some sea change, huge game-changing rule changes in Major League Baseball? That's coming up next right here. 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
19: 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The Odd Couple with Rob Parker and Kelvin Washington. 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And the Ben Maller.
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0: There's a lot of bad play going on.
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0: Cowboys, Guardians, White Sox, Joel Embiid. Maybe Embiid's the worst. Embiid's bad. Embiid might be the worst of all of them.
1: No rest for God, jobs in my mind.
0: Week 5 of the NFL is here, and it's a big one. 49ers Seahawks. Sunday, America's Game of the Week. Streaming live on Fox 1. Miss it live. You're just watching a highlight. Catch every play as it happens. 49ers Seahawks live on Fox 1. Well, again, I don't know. Again, Thursday night, we like to have things that are close, even if it's not good. The Cowboys are getting absolutely worked. They fumbled on the kickoff after the Bucks scored a touchdown to go up 21-10. Now Tampa's got the ball inside the Cowboy 30-yard line late in the third quarter. A disaster might be a too kind of a term for what's happening to the Cowboys right now.
15: Creeping towards DEFCON 1.
0: Yeah.
15: DEFCON 1's
0: the bad one.
15: Yeah,
0: right?
15: Yeah, okay. No, it's the worst.
0: 5 is everything is cool. 1 is, whoa, shall we play a game? Okay, got
15: it.
0: Yeah,
15: escalating.
0: Right.
15: Yeah.
4: The only way
15: right
4: to
15: now,
4: win is not to play.
15: No, well, I mean, that would have been advisable for the Cowboys if they could have kicked it off for another night. Maybe offense this half, they're putting up the graphic, nearly half the quarter. And all of the work being done by the Buccaneers.
0: It is an absolute disaster for the Cowboys, getting worse with every moment.
15: But, like, literally the kickoff return, it wasn't he took a big hit.
0: Yeah.
15: It wasn't a punch.
0: Yeah.
15: It was like as he's running by the defender of the coverage team, he just stuck his hand in the into the breadbasket and spun the ball out.
0: I'm hoping there's no Calci ads coming up
15: that
0: in the broadcast.
15: That was bad. That was about as minimal a contact a disruption as you've seen on a displaced ball
0: NFL. Can't have it. Meanwhile, yes, Joel Embiid may actually be having a worse night than the Cowboys, which we'll get to coming up in a few minutes. Wow. Meanwhile, it is now a 5-4 lead for the Guardians over the White Sox. I told you minutes ago, not that well played a game. You disagreed with me. Then you just watch your right fielder drop a fly ball.
15: Well, he didn't drop it. He just didn't get to it.
0: He got there.
15: He made a curious judgment of where the ball was as he dove to the ground.
0: It hit his glove. Now, okay, it wasn't Mesa. It hit his glove before he went to the ground.
15: No, it bounced before it hit his glove.
0: Really?
15: Yeah.
0: It bounced?
15: Yeah.
0: You sure?
15: 100%.
0: Okay. All right.
15: 100%. He misjudged it. It was one of those, he's got the glove open and somehow doesn't catch the ball.
0: Yeah.
15: And then it gets by him on the dive.
0: Okay. So when he
15: allows
0: okay,
15: the
0: so
15: run to score.
0: It didn't hit his glove before he missed it on the dive.
15: Correct.
0: It looked like it hit his glove on the way to the ground.
15: No. After. But,
0: all right,
15: they'd stolen
0: really
15: a base, fly ball to right, one of those diving attempts, but the ball squirts away.
0: Yeah.
15: Runner comes around to score. Eventually, Bailey has one that has eyes just beyond the outstretched arm of the shortstop, and now we have chaos.
0: So the Guardians now lead the White Sox 5-4, top of the sixth inning, one out. The Guardians have runners at first and second. Monsi Bolaños will have more on this game coming up in a few minutes with what's trending. But big stuff tonight. Again, I can't wait to talk about Joel Embiid. All the Sixers fans that are like, oh, but we're winning the championship because look at the highlights I put up from the first game. Yeah. Big stuff out of Major League Baseball today. And I'm not saying this and I'm overselling it. This is a really big set of changes that Major League Baseball wants to happen and have happen going forward the next CBA. Now, as you know, we could have a lockout, right? December 2nd is the final day. If there's no agreement, the players will be locked out. They've already been told, hey, you can't talk to your team, and we're preparing for this, right? We've been hearing about it for a year. But today, some details of what Major League Baseball wants to do in the next CBA were let out. And this is a huge carrot to dangle in front of all the players to say, hey, this is what we'd like to do. And it's the biggest carrot in the world. Now, of course, hey, one of the reasons we're doing this, because we want a salary cap, which makes it seem like, hey, the owners and Rob Manfred are locked into, we are getting a salary cap some way, and we're not going to play baseball again until we get a salary cap. But these changes that were put out there today can be huge. First of all, they want to change the schedule from 162 games back to 154 games. All right, now that's a huge, I've always said for a lot less games, less games is great. Every sport plays too many games. They all play too many games. Less games, less games, less games is great. 154 games is awesome. They say, MLB says, we're not going to ask players to take less money. We're not going to adjust their contracts at all. So it's not like, hey, less games mean less money. So this is now the owner saying, hey, we'll take however many less home games, the gate from four home games, we'll go down to 154 games. Okay. We're going to have more playoffs. We're going to add two more games to the divisional playoff round, making them best of seven instead of best of five. Great, right? Best of five is tough. I like the shorter series, but best of five is tough, right? Best of three to start the playoffs is also a little rough, but hey, they want to go best of seven in the league divisional series rounds, okay? All of these changes are great. These will all be better things for the game. Less games are great. They, you know, maybe Monday would be technically a widely put over day off for most of the teams in Major League Baseball. And if you play Monday, you'll be off on Thursday. So basically going from 162 down to 154 for a good part of the season gives you one day off a week, which is great. I've always said there should be one day. Team should play 6 days a week. Everybody's got a day off Monday or Thursday every single week. No stretch of where we got 25 games and 24 days, whatever it is. These are all good changes, right? These are all changes that make Major League Baseball better. Fans would like it. The players would like it. The money that can be made back in additional revenue with additional games in the postseason. All these are big, fun, good changes for Major League Baseball, which tells me the fact that MLB says we want to do all of these things for you. Again, when I go back to my beginning, we're getting that salary cap.
15: Yeah, that is the salary cap. You'll be careful what you wish for, right? It's the we always chuckle when it becomes time to negotiate for the NFLPA, because we know if you dangle an extra day off, they'll pretty much give you whatever you want and put any real substantive change and take it off the board. When you look at this, you lose eight dates. Okay, cool. Won't really cause an issue in the first round of contracts that are already made, right? If you're not saying, hey, we're going to go back and adjust and all. Okay, fine. But going forward, you're talking about the 154 game, which they get, 50% on the dollar, right? So, I mean, that's a lot of money potentially, that's left out there. For your TV rights, adding the playoff games and potential, certainly there. I know the Monday doubleheader, like prime time, kind of big time. Here's two games for you to sell. Okay, that's a higher asking price. And the 154 games, in theory, gives you more guys that you can steal an extra day off. The split doubleheaders, I hate split doubleheaders. One admission, full day. go back to traditional. But you'll get your floor that people think is so instrumental. I think it helps to a degree. But if you tell me if you're the Pirates or the Rays or a lot of these teams towards the bottom of the salary list that you got to spend at least $145 million, they're going to spend $145 million and 2 cents, right? That's where you're going to be. Okay, so you raise that up, which means one or two guys get overpaid to get to that number. But you got to start somewhere.
0: Yeah.
15: And this at least gets you in the ballpark and something to where perhaps it's just a devil in the details as opposed to a long protracted blowout lockout situation.
0: You know, the only thing I don't like, and again, this is going to be where I think the owners will bend over backwards to give the players a lot as long as they are okay with the salary cap. And maybe this is something where players are like, yeah, you know what? The salary cap is high enough. We don't care, right? So we'll get all this other stuff that we like, right? Maybe it's not that big a deal. The only thing I don't like in this, right? Cause all of this works for fans. It works for players. It's more days off. It's quality of life. is that they want to give the team the ability to choose their opponent in the playoffs for the teams that have the byes coming off the first round, right? And when you go to the league championship series, that the two highest seeded teams get to choose. The highest seeded team gets to pick who they want to play in that round of the playoffs. I don't know where this came from. Yeah. I don't know why this is suddenly something, but it's stupid.
15: It's all those AL East teams saying, "Hey, well, what the hell, man? It's your bracket thing come to life."
0: Right. It's stupid. It's stupid to say, "Oh, we're going to allow the team that's the number one seed to pick the opponent they want to play." That's just dumb. Like, that's just a dumb change. And I don't know why they want to do that when the easy change is to just, okay, you reseed. It's the fairest for everybody. If the number one seed in the playoffs, and they have a bye in the first round, and the lowest seeded team advances out of the, guess what? That's who you got to play. You play the lowest seeded team coming out of the regular season. You play the team that won 83 games and barely squeaked in, but they got hot and they won a couple of games, right? Like that's the only fair way that it's done. Like that's the only fair, and no one can complain about that. You're worried about travel? Then everything should be a 2-3-2 format. And then you're talking, like, cause you want to avoid teams traveling from the West Coast to the East Coast. You don't want to have the Padres having to play the Braves, right? But okay, but it's the playoffs. That's how it goes. You're going to have a day off in between. If it's a 2-3-2, everything should be fine.
15: Well, but if we're already building in all these extra days off, what the hell's the difference with an extra couple of travel days?
0: Yeah. I mean,
15: extending it if you're going to go that way. Cause you've already shortened your regular season by giving a bunch of off days. Yeah.
0: And you're giving the lower seeded team all kinds of bulletin board material because you've decided to say we want to play you, and I could just see the post game now when teams get upset, they wanted to play us, they got it, and now they're going home. Like, no team wants that. No team is going to say, yes, I'm okay with that. I'm okay with us picking our opponent. Nobody's going to want that. Just go to the top seed, plays the lowest seeded team, and everybody wins, right? Of all the changes, that's stupid, but that's an easily fixable thing.
15: Yeah, I've been pondering this one over the course of the day to try to figure out where the holes are. And I think just the concept of salary cap, even with the extra days off, is going to still have, you know, the folks that are getting ready for that next contract that don't have it yet. Like for Juan Soto and guys like that, like, hey, I got overpaid, whatever. Who cares?
0: Yeah.
15: And because it's what we have with the NFL. It's like it's hard to convince the guys at the upper end to care what happens at the other end, right? The long tail. Same thing with baseball. If you're a guy that just toiled for 7 years in the minor leagues, you finally broke through and you're getting ready for the payday. You're not the Braves where they handed you a massive deal early. All of a sudden, you're looking at it and go, wait, why am I capped now? I just lost half a decade of my life on a bus.
0: Yeah. Again, but these are sea change type things. We're cutting they're actually the first league to say less games in the regular season. Less games works. Like, I hope this goes in just because I want the NBA to adopt it. I want the NHL to adopt it. I mean, the NFL's not good. They're going to say, no, we're going to have, everybody else has less. We're going to have more. But I like the fact that this is something that can be on the table, because I never thought for a second you put less games on the table and owners would say yes. Of all the sports, baseball, yeah, because they have the most number of games, and losing four games, is it really that big a deal? You had four games at the end of the season where if your team stinks, how many people are really coming? You know, like, are teams like the Athletics going to be upset about that, you know, before they move? So, I'm surprised. Of all the leagues, they would wind up losing the least amount of money, but I'm still stunned that, hey, we're okay with this part of it.
15: I'm going to go back and one of my research projects, maybe on the plane this weekend, how many of those 30 teams ownership groups own the parking lots and concessions? Those are the ones that are going to say, I want my four dates.
0: Exit out by the Fresca, exit Swollen Dome. Jason Smith, Mike Harmon live from the Fox Sports Radio studios. So tonight has not gone well for the Cowboys. Tonight has not gone well for Joel Embiid. And now tonight really, unfortunately, is not going well for Mike Harmon, Chicago White Sox. Hopefully, Monty Bolaños, your night is going better, because you're going to tell us about all of these things with what's trending.
4: I have Dak Prescott and CeeDee Lamb in my fantasy.
0: So things are going really bad for you. Wow.
4: Really awful.
0: You might be having a worse night than Joel Embiid.
4: I think so. So that's how my evening is going. Tampa Bay Buccaneers just making the Cowboys look foolish out in Dallas. They are up 24-10. The fourth quarter is about to start, but rookie undrafted quarterback Jalen Daniels 17 of 22, 182 yards and a touchdown. Bucky Irving, 13 carries, 122 yards and a touchdown. When it comes to Dallas, Dak Prescott, 13 of 28, 166 yards and an interception. In the third quarter, the drives for the Cowboys, interception, fumble, turned it over on downs. That was the third quarter for Dallas.
0: Is that good?
4: No.
0: Okay.
4: No, all right. Not at all.
0: Just want to make sure.
15: It's more possession than you had.
0: That's true. Yeah. See,
4: so,
0: everybody says the Jets only had the ball for 30 seconds in the first quarter, 40 seconds in the fourth quarter. Look what happens when you have the football a lot sometimes.
4: Look at what
15: bad
4: happens.
15: Things, yeah. Bad
4: maybe, things,
15: man.
0: Maybe you don't want the football.
4: I don't think Cowboys want the football. But there's an entire fourth quarter left. Maybe they're going to prove us wrong. I don't think so.
0: Is that, again, is that good?
4: No.
0: That there's a fourth quarter left for the Cowboys?
4: Yeah, no bueno.
0: Okay.
4: No bueno for my fantasy team. No bueno for the Dallas Cowboys. I wonder how many people had the Cowboys in a Survivor League. Because,
15: probably,
4: you know,
15: a lot.
4: Thursday against the Tampa Bay Buccaneers, who have looked bad, who are, let me double check my notes. Yes, don't even have a win yet on the season. Yeah. No bueno. Other news out of the NFL, guys. Commanders quarterback Jaden Daniels has been cleared and will start against the Giants in week 5 despite his elbow injury. Bears running back Kyle Manungai has a turf toe injury that could cost him 1 to 2 games. He has not been ruled out for Sunday's game against the Packers, but he did miss his second straight practice today. Bears other running back DeAndre Swift was limited in practice, as was Giants wide receiver Malik Nabers. Rams defensive lineman Aaron Donald was limited in practice, but is trending towards playing on Monday night, according to head coach Sean McVay. Steelers wide receiver Michael Pittman Jr. has a foot injury that's going to force him to miss multiple games. When it comes to game 4 of the ALDS, it's win or go home for the Guardians, and they know it. They have scored 6 runs in the 6th inning. They have taken the lead from the White Sox in Chicago. They are up 9-4, bottom of the 6th inning underway with Chicago. It's a best of 5 series. Chicago leads it 2-1. You guys already discussed the proposals from MLB to the Players Union, but just in case you missed it, they proposed shortening the regular season from 162 to 154 games. They proposed making the divisional series matchups a best of 7 and allowing higher seeded teams to pick their opponents in the wild card and divisional series. And lastly here, guys, we got a lot of hockey games today, a full slate, but the Maple Leafs lead the Golden Knights 3-1 late in the first period. Avalanche over the Flames 4-1 late in the second period, and late in the third period where the Sharks and the Blues are tied at 2. Back to you.
0: Thanks a bunch, Monty.
4: Yes.
0: Jason Smith, Mike Harmon live from the Fox Sports Radio studios. Fourth quarter underway and the Bucks are in Cowboy territory. Oh boy, this game is getting so great because it's such a disaster for Dallas. But coming up next, I mean it when I said Joel Embiid may be the guy having a worse night than the Cowboys. Wait till we tell you. Wait till you hear it. It's Must Listen Radio next. Jason and Mike, Fox.
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24: 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Why go to Cleveland? Like the Lakers, the two guards on the team don't play defense. LeBron knew about this arthritis and this sciatica. 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
0: 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NFL Week 5 is here. It's a big one. 49ers Seahawks Sunday's America's Game of the Week. Streaming live on Fox 1. Miss it live, you're just watching a highlight. Catch every play as it happens. 49ers Seahawks live on Fox 1. Well, this is going to be a real wrestling match between who has the worst night, the Cowboys or Joel Embiid. The Bucks.
2: Oh, that's a tough one.
0: That's a tough one, man. The Bucks have third and goal. They're up 24-10 early in the fourth quarter. Jalen Daniels is looking like Jaden Daniels. I mean, the healthy version.
3: Sure.
0: The last few minutes. But now we have to get to Joel Embiid. I don't know. I really want to see what Sixers Twitter has to say, because so far the last 3 days it's been, if you see LeBron plays like this, it's over. The Knicks aren't going to win a game. Oh, if the Knicks put this effort out there in the first game of the preseason and the Sixers, we didn't play with any of our starters. Oh, wait till you see how good things are for us, right? And then we had the LeBron controversy with Mike Breen, where Mike Breen said, Joel Embiid was late for practice the other day and LeBron let him hear about it. No, that didn't happen. Joel Embiid is awesome. Wow. Go look at the Joel Embiid super clip tonight on social media.
2: It's pretty good.
0: Joel Embiid, you're going to hear the worst of the highlights. Joel Embiid tonight in the Sixers loss to the Nets. 24 minutes, 6 points. 1 out of 5 from the floor. 8 turnovers. And probably 8 flops.
3: Yeah, that seems to be the key category there, getting towards the quadruple-double.
0: And the big highlight is this, where an alley-oop looks like it should be an easy thing for Joel Embiid, except it wasn't.
4: Embiid takes it away behind the back to Filon, trying to go up top to Joel. Embiid couldn't finish.
0: Sixers radio. Embiid gets the ball on the alley-oop. He's standing under the hoop. He doesn't jump. He gets the ball and just tries to, standing still, just put the ball in off the backboard, and he misses.
3: He made a really good behind-the-back pass to set that up, too.
0: He still misses.
3: Yeah.
0: I mean, this play, I can't even describe it to you. It's like he's just at a shoot-around when guys are just like, from a set shot, I'm just shooting. I mean, he could go up, dunk it, he doesn't. This is so incredibly embarrassing. Watching him move tonight, I'm being serious. He's moving like Greg Oden at the end of his career.
3: Yeah, no, that's a good comparison.
0: He's moving like a 50-year-old guy trying to play at the YMCA going up and down the floor.
3: Pick your favorite center at the end of their run when they're trying to cherry pick and don't get back on defense.
0: But then add 10 more years and you get Joel Embiid.
3: No, that's fair. All right.
0: Like the turnovers tonight, like what?
3: Couple of air balls have made the super cut, so that's good.
0: He looks like he's done. And I don't mean like, oh, the Sixers lost the game. It's preseason. But when you see your guy that supposedly, hey, he's going to be the big reason, LeBron's here to help him, show him the right way to win a championship, I see this out of Joel Embiid. He looks like he's done. I mean, he looks like he's 50 years old.
3: The play that was the biggest issue, though, right? The alley-oop will get all the run. Is the one that is making the rounds, it's the secondary cut, where he gets a little bit of contact and kind of flops into the lane, and he narrowly misses taking out Jalen Brown.
0: Yeah.
3: Right?
0: Hey, if you're going to stink, at least don't hurt any of our guys, okay?
3: Like, he starts going to the ground. I was like, you know, Jalen Brown's right there, and he's kind of getting pushed back into the play by a defender. And I was like, all right, that's what you need. All right, a lackluster, half-ass effort, and you potentially take out the big off-season acquisition.
0: I mean, maybe the Sixers are going to be must-watch all season, but for all the wrong reasons haven't heard about yet.
3: Well, we might have some highs.
0: Right.
3: I mean, we're going to have some big highs. But we've also got, again, the old wacky doctor's game operation, because everybody's telling me all the different things that LeBron James is dealing with as he gets on that Fanatics helicopter back and forth.
0: If I'm the Knicks and I'm watching this, I'm laughing, going, this is the team that's going to knock us off the top of the East?
3: Maybe they're rope-a-doping you, though.
0: This is the team?
3: Maybe that's all it is.
0: Joel Embiid.
3: It's a big rope-a-dope.
0: Hey, what if I go out there and I look like I can't play anymore? Oh, that's a great idea. And then, like, you know, game 47.
3: You mean play basketball?
0: Joel, it's a 47th game of the season. You really look like you're done. Oh, no, I was just kidding. I really can't do anything anymore. I mean, really, that's what he looks like. again, when I think about watching guys play at the YMCA, or you see people put up highlights, oh, look at how I can shoot, right? Look at this. And here's a guy who, you know, goes about 270 pounds hitting a three, you know,
3: Wait a minute. You know? It's like you're calling out videos from friends of ours. What are you doing?
0: What are you talking about?
3: That you were describing the Arnie Spanier video of the league he plays.
0: Oh, he does? I didn't know that. I really didn't know that.
3: He's a shooter. Okay. He's like you.
0: All right. Well, I'm a shooter.
3: But he's got a headband.
0: Come on, give me the ball. Give me the ball. Give me the ball. Give me the ball.
3: And he gets after it. You'll see him pass to a guy.
0: Give me the ball. Give me the ball.
3: And the guy's standing there and horribly misses a set shot. And you can almost hear the entire gym going, dude, pass the ball.
0: All Sixers Twitter to go nuts the first two. And everybody wants to go nuts and say, the Knicks aren't good enough. This was ridiculous. It's like it was a bad dream. Look at the Sixers ready to run the East. I mean, look at Embiid. I'm not looking for the Sixers to win. It's the second game of the preseason, but he looks like he can't even run.
3: But that's the thing. Like with the Sixers, I don't know that it ever hit that, hey, we're going to run roughshod over everybody. I think they hoped it would.
0: I mean, dude,
3: I think the NBA hoped it would. You know, a lot of folks are like, what are you going to do?
0: You know those nature videos, like when a fawn is born for the first time
3: and it comes out?
0: And
3: there's
0: a gator out there? No. And it like takes its first really tentative steps needs a little bit to get going. Like that's kind of what it reminded me of tonight. Like I'm like going, can he really move? Can he still do this? Like this is really alarming, man. And forget again, cause he's the guy. He's Joel Embiid, right? He's the guy. This is why LeBron is here. And I see him play like this. I'm not going to jump in the air for an alley-oop, but I'm going to miss anyway.
3: But somewhere in the background, like maybe LeBron James has that Montgomery Burns gate where he's doing the thing with his hands going, I got this.
0: I mean, I watch him dribble down the floor and it's like the Nets defense going, no, it's my turn for a steal.
3: Watch,
0: my turn.
3: watch,

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13: Joel Embiid, LeBron James, and Mike Breen.
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20: Well, the NFL Referees Association, not happy about the punishments that were handed out.
21: 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You know, you're looking for the right temperament of officials, but to be honest, oftentimes officials, it's hard to find them. It sounds weird to admit, but it's not as easy to find officials as you would think. 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
3: Bucky Irving has done a little bit of everything for the Buccaneers.
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5: Dashes behind the left side of the line and powers his way into the blue end zone. Touchdown Tampa Bay. Bucky Irving plows in for his first score of the night.
3: 98 Rock Buccaneers Radio Network. Bucky Irving has 17 carries for 138 yards and a touchdown. He also caught a touchdown pass from rookie undrafted quarterback Jalen Daniels, who is 19 of 24 for 189 yards and a touchdown. But the Cowboys just got in the end zone. Dak Prescott connected with George Pickens for his first touchdown pass of the game. Prescott is 19 of 36 for 255 yards, one touchdown, and one interception. There's about 5 minutes to go, and Tampa Bay is up 24-16. And in game four of the ALDS, Guardians lead the White Sox 9-4, bottom of the seventh inning. I'm Monty Bolaños.
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13: We are all playing hurt right now.
14: Let's go!
13: I think I threw it out there saying, who's having the worst night between the Cowboys, Joel Embiid, the White Sox, who suddenly can't field a baseball?
14: It's not good.
13: Tonight, I paid off our bets, our bet that we made last week on the Bears-Jets game. If the Bears won, I bought food for everybody tonight. And we got Buffalo Wild Wings. Fantastic deal. Everything was great. Alex Teichert got their new, Teichert, what are these wings called?
15: Let me find the name.
14: I'll see you in hell.
15: Okay, I got it.
13: What is it?
15: It is called, Alex, go the music, Blazing Knockout Sauce.
13: Okay, so we got some of the wings with Blazing Knockout Sauce.
14: Yeah, yeah.
13: Now we have lemon pepper, we have some honey gold barbecue, and we got these new ones, right? So a few minutes ago, we all come in and start having wings. We go in and I get one of the blazing whatever ones.
14: I don't.
13: Whatever.
14: You didn't know that at the moment, did you?
13: I didn't know. I just thought I had a barbecue wing.
14: Because I had one, and I know Alex always has one that's a little spicier.
13: Yeah.
14: Right? And I had one. I'm like, and Justin starts laughing at you.
13: Yeah. Frostberg says to me, be careful, Jason. Be careful. I'm going, what are you talking about?
15: Yeah, mid-bite on that one.
13: I thought, like, I'm having the first wing. I'm like, what are you talking about? I look down at my shirt, like, did I spill something? He goes, be careful. What am I being careful about? And I don't understand.
14: Like, you were saying something untoward. Yeah. Like, you weren't telling a story you weren't working blue or anything. Like, but he's
13: did
14: be careful.
13: Say, somebody upset that I said something, right? So I'm like, okay. And I finish the first wing, and I start eating the second one, and all of a sudden, it explodes. Hottest wings I've had in a while. But that is nothing compared to Monty Bolaños sucking it up a few minutes ago and doing an update when I thought she was going to pass out. She was doing breathing exercises after just tasting the sauce, because Monty's a vegetarian, so doesn't eat meat. But she had the sauce.
14: But she's a team player.
13: Monty, I really thought you were going to faint. I really thought, wow. I said, okay, we're never going to be able to order food again because you're going to die. Yeah,
3: right.
13: And they're going to say no ordering food now because somebody died. Yeah.
3: Yeah, no, that was rough. That was rough. And I really did not get a lot, but I got more. I didn't just dip. I took like a little scoop.
13: Yeah.
3: I could have just dipped.
13: Yeah.
3: I really could have just
13: dipped. I didn't think you could do the update. I really didn't think you'd be able to do the update.
3: I wasn't sure I was going to get through it. I was sweating, and then I had a lot of saliva at the end there.
13: You were standing over the mic, and I thought you were going to get sick. Like, they're getting ready to go, and now here's what's said. And you're breathing heavy. I'm like, oh, this is coming down to it here.
3: No.
14: I thought she was going to say, forget it. I know we can't play baseball highlights, but damn it, I'm playing baseball highlights.
13: We ran to the studio in case we had to talk.
14: No,
13: I ran to get a drink before Monsi had
14: hers. Yeah, you went and did that. But, like, it's not like we keep cartons of milk around. No, that's really the only thing that's going to help.
3: I literally had to dip my spoon in ranch and just had, like, a scoop of ranch to help it.
15: Yeah.
3: Because I was dying.
13: Oh,
3: I can't imagine doing that without knowing what you got.
15: He had no idea.
3: I would have died.
14: He's like, hey, it's Wing.
15: Yeah, because it was funny. He's like sitting there. He's like, what? What? He's looking at his shirt, and then you just see him go, wow, wow, wow. He just keeps saying, wow.
14: Sprinted faster than I've ever seen him move.
15: I'm going to get a drink.
13: You know what I felt like? I felt like Chow Yun-Fat in Crouching Tiger, Hidden Dragon. He has the big fight at the end with the woman, and he wins, and he tells her, you know, you've lost, and he's standing there, and he's all haughty, and she goes, maybe, but you will die too. And he turns around and realizes one of the blades is in his back, and you realize, sorry, spoiler, and he realizes at that point, oh, I'm screwed. I'm going to die too. Like, that's how I felt. Like, what are you talking about? What happened? What's going on? Oh, no. Oh, my God. What is going on with these wings?
14: But if we were filming it, like, if we actually had the cameras on in there, that would have been great.
13: Bad things.
14: You want to talk about viral video?
13: Bad things.
14: You screaming, no, no, no. Monsi, in hindsight, now we say, hey, the hyperventilating would have been a cool video.
13: I really.
14: In the moment, it was. Oh, we've killed Monsi.
13: I really thought for how long was she dead? Yeah. Because the first thing is like, great, now somebody else has to do updates tonight.
14: No, that's true.
3: You know? For sure.
14: Listen, it is also horror month, right?
13: Just so you know.
14: I mean, you know, coming back from the dead, very popular theme.
13: The cops said not to do anything, not to move her body. So just step over her body.
3: Just step over.
13: Just sit at the mic and do the update, okay?
14: Yep. She had her hands up.
13: Yeah.
3: I appreciate that.
14: Mouth agape.
13: Yeah.
14: Going, why?
13: Oh yeah, yeah.
14: Did I do this?
13: Oh, she would easily die with that look on her face, like what when the in Harry Potter when they would get frozen.
14: Oh
13: and
14: yeah.
13: And like their hands would be claws, like that. That's what Monsi would look like. Listen, I also heard that bodies emit a noise. If that's Monsi, don't worry about it. It's fine. They'll come and get her at some point, and just do the updates.
3: My mouth is still on fire.
13: Yeah. Yeah,
3: my
13: yeah.
3: lips are still
13: it's
3: on
13: tough.
3: Fire.
13: I really tried it
3: because I wanted to, so I wasn't like I just kind of quickly put it all over my tongue.
13: Yeah,
3: like an idiot.
13: Yeah.
14: But it made right you in. Know you were alive.
3: Yes, and then not want to be alive at the same time.
13: Yeah, that's the whole thing. Monsi's sitting there like, this is how I go out.
3: This is how I go
13: this
3: out. How and I don't even know if it was worth it.
13: This is how it goes.
3: Should have just taken, eaten the last wing.
13: Yeah. You're like, what's the name in the Matrix? Not like this.
3: Not like this. No.
14: Can I have a good run?
11: There's one left if you want it.
3: Absolutely not, you guys.
13: Now,
3: you're crazy.
13: I would have another one of those wings.
15: Okay.
13: If I could take it and rinse it off in the sink and then just
15: lick it off, then eat it.
13: No.
14: If it was 10:54 and change and there was some tequila waiting for me,
13: that was
14: I think
13: so
14: I'd go back
13: unbelievably hot.
14: I can't believe
13: we're on the air. I can't believe we're all still on the air.
14: We're brilliant. We're professional.
3: I'm still seeing spots, but you know, I'm here.
13: No, it's good. It's good.
14: Pick the middle one.
13: You know, listen, at this time of year, nobody is healthy. It's just like the baseball playoffs. Everybody's banged up. Dinged up. Nobody cares how injured you are.
3: Just show up
13: and get it done.
14: I need you to get an extra out. I need you for another inning. I mean, it's been a bullpen game here in Chicago all night. It's like you're just trying to steal one more batter.
11: Jason, if you eat one more, you could be like Jonah Hill and get him to the Greek.
14: I'm alive!
15: Jason, real talk.
13: Yeah.
15: What would have to happen sports-wise for you to eat another one?
13: Oh,
11: Needs to make a bucket.
13: What are you going
11: to
13: give me?
15: I don't know. What do you want?
13: What are you going to give me?
15: You at a Jets Super Bowl? What do you need?
13: Yeah.
15: You need one more?
13: I'll eat the rest of the wings for a Jets Super Bowl. Yeah, you kidding? Yeah.
15: Okay.
13: Pain is temporary. That Super Bowl title will
11: drink
13: be forever.
11: The batter.
13: Yeah. I would get one of those like spigots and just stick it in my mouth. You just pour it in. Like one of those oil pans. And I would just...
11: Beer bong.
13: And I would put my hand out like Homer. Give me more. I absolutely...
14: Coco went mad in 5 minutes.
13: Yeah. I mean, that's really... That was... Yeah.
14: One of the original treehouse of
13: man,
14: horse.
13: That was a... but we're breathing better now. Yeah.
14: No,
13: right?
14: I'm breathing better now. I might actually have a sense of smell again.
13: Yeah. That's good.
14: Might have cleared my sinuses straight up. I might send someone over for cheesecake. Would that help?
13: Cheesecake always helps.
14: Would that help? Yeah, right. that might get us back to base.
13: I thought Monty's update was going to start. What's happening right now? What is this?
14: The Guatemalan insanity pepper? Is that what you're doing?
13: I'm Monsi Barrios.
3: Listen, I'm a professional, unlike Dak Prescott and CeeDee Lamb, okay?
13: Oh.
3: I'm a professional.
13: Hey, you got a Dak Prescott touchdown, didn't you?
3: Okay.
14: Not good enough.
3: CeeDee Lamb's questionable to return with a quad injury. Get out of my face.
13: Yeah, okay.
14: Wow. So,
3: give him a wing.
13: Yeah, this is this is turning out to be not a great night for a lot of people.
14: Anger there.
13: We need to call a timeout. We need to talk it over. We had the wings. The Cowboys stink. Your White Sox can't field a baseball.
14: CeeDee Lamb got hurt, and Monsey's, you know,
13: Joel Embiid. Joel Embiid can't jump. Like, there's everything's going wrong tonight, man.
16: No, it's not good.
13: It's wrong. We got to talk it over. Not exactly what Fox Sports Radio had in mind.
14: You wouldn't even have had three sheets of paper in that effort that Joel Embiid gave.
13: Man,
14: I don't think his feet got off the floor at all.
13: More on that in a few minutes, but let me tell you about what's happening right now in Dallas. It looked like the Cowboys were buried. The Bucs had the football once again in the red zone. It's a 24-10 lead. It looks like they're going to go up by at least another field goal, but Jalen Daniels throws a pick, and Dak Prescott leads the Cowboys down for a touchdown to cut it to a 24-16 game. And again, this is what I will never understand. I don't care about the analytics. I don't care what people tell you about things. The Cowboys go for two and they don't get it. So now it's a 24-16 game with just over 3 minutes left to go in the fourth quarter, and the Cowboys are down 8. Now they are driving, trying to pull this game out. The disaster of a night it's been for the Cowboys, because they're playing a team that's absolutely terrible in the Tampa Bay Buccaneers, the Cowboys still have a shot.
14: Yeah. I mean, look, he still has, you know, it's the greatest offense there is, he told you. And even if you don't have CeeDee Lamb at your disposal, you've got myriad receivers that have been on the hook for big plays. Javonte Williams has run the ball fairly effectively. But I did like, you know, it was a ball that got batted away before the Cowboys touchdown drive. But I like that they were aggressive, trying to just say, hey, we're running clock. So they turn it over. But it's the idea that, you know, you've got them on the ropes and that you can create havoc. And for the Cowboys, this is also showing you why the Bucs coming in were not good. And they were 8.5-point dogs, that they were going to give you an opportunity to come and steal the game.
13: So again, it's an 8-point lead for the Bucs. But I want to go back to the 2-point conversion, because I really don't understand why teams do this. You can sit here talk to me about analytics till you're blue in the face, where, hey, potentially you get, but you still have to execute it. If 58% of the team, you got to be one of those 58%. There's no reason to do that. I will go back to a tried and true philosophy of 2-point conversions that went back since they came into the NFL, you know, 25 years ago. You don't go for two until you have to. When you have to go for two, go for two. Right? Because it's beyond going for two, like it's in college football in overtime or anything else. It doesn't make sense. I don't know why, on a night where your offense is struggling and you finally put a good drive together, right? You get in the end zone. Yeah. That's great. But your offense has been terrible all night. It's been terrible all night. And still, nope, we're going to go for two. And it was a bad play call. Prescott got flushed out of the pocket. Play never had a chance. And now you got to score. And then you get 92-point conversion. I don't know why you're going for two. If you want to go for two, if it's a 20, if you kick the score a touchdown here, and then you kick the extra point, and then you need a touchdown again anyway, if you want to go for two to try to win the game at that point, hey, go for it. I'm not going to rip you for going for two when you have one play to try to get 2.5 yards. And if you do, you win the game, right? I'm okay with that, because that's about winning. But I don't know why you would take that chance here. Right. I don't, there's nothing you can tell me analytics wise or sabermetrics wise or anything else. And you get people on social media goes, this is why you do it this way all the time, because it doesn't work out. It doesn't work. Tell me teams that we have seen. Can you tell me off the top of your head any team we have seen in recent history that was down by two scores late, scored a touchdown, went for two and got it and won the game and wound up winning the game? No.
14: I'm sure I can do a search on it, and maybe there's an instance. But
13: how many
14: do you
13: remember of teams going for two, not getting it, and losing? So many.
14: But here, you're down 14. You finally got a nice drive. I mean, the only other drive where you looked like you were competent was the opening one, right, where they went, what was it, 9 plays, 70 yards, took 4 minutes off the clock. Otherwise, you've been dominated. Time of possession. We were joking about it before, how much the Bucks held on to the football. Here's the rest of the drives. 5 plays, 12 yards, 227. 5 plays, 12 yards, 147. 3 plays, minus 5 yards, 37 seconds.
13: Yeah.
14: The field goal drive was
13: those
14: a minute 31.
13: Those are Jets-like possessions right there.
14: Oh, yeah, that's it.
13: Yeah.
14: 664. Okay, cool. 6 plays, 41 yards in that oddball tip drill interception. Then you had the fumble on the ensuing kickoff after the Bucks scored. Mm-hmm. So, no possession there. 5 plays, 18 yards. You turn it over on downs. And then you have the long touchdown drive, and you suddenly felt urgency there when you could just make it a 7-point game. Like, I don't understand it. Like, it's not, hey, you're down 9. You know, or whatever, they make it a 7-point game. Like, it's just insane.
13: Yeah. And here's why, another reason why you don't do that, right? Here's why you don't do that, because we'll get to a big update on this game in a minute, is that you go for 2 and you don't get it, right? So now you're down 8 and there's a few minutes left. Now the Cowboys are driving with less than 2 minutes left to go. What do you do? Do you try to race to get in the end zone? Because if you go for 2 and don't get it, you still have 3 timeouts left. You can maybe get the Bucks to punt. You get the ball one last time. Or are you playing, we don't want to give the ball back to the Bucks. We're going to try to get down there and score. And we know we're going all in on a 2-point conversion. Like, you're stuck trying to serve 2 different possibilities here because you went for 2 and didn't get it. And now it looks like that 2-point conversion may not even come into play. Dak Prescott is picked by Anzalone on another tip ball over the middle. The Bucks have it 1st and 10 at their 12-yard line with a minute 16 left. Now, the Bucks are going to need to get a first down because the Cowboys do have all 3 of their timeouts. But that is a golden opportunity. The Cowboys, hey, another pass, 2 picks for him so far tonight where he threw the ball in the middle of the field. It bounces off a receiver up in the air, and it's picked off by the Bucks.
14: I will say this. Catch the ball.
13: Coming up next, are we talking about the most damaging and awful Cowboys loss in recent memory? Or are the Cowboys finding a way back into it? Oh, the drama is just getting started here on Thursday night. 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
0: Jerome! Cowboys lost, Jerome! Watching you. The Tampa Bay Buccaneers, without Baker Mayfield, without a win, go into Dallas tonight and come out with a 24-16 victory. Bucky Irving salts it away moments ago with a first down run. He ran for 165 tonight. Jalen Daniels, again, looking like Jaden Daniels. And the Cowboys suffer what is their worst loss in a long time. Joining us now on the hotline to break it down, nobody better. NFL on Fox insider extraordinaire Jay Glazer. Jay, I did not have the Cowboys losing to Tampa Bay at home on Thursday night to a backup quarterback on my bingo card.
2: I don't even think the Buccaneers have that on their bingo card. You know, what makes it worse, Tang, is that the, man, kind of the morale in Tampa Bay hasn't been great. Certainly the output has not been great. And for the Buccaneers to come in and literally run all over them, yeah, absolutely demoralizing for the Cowboys. You know, and look, the defense was their issue last year. They bring a new coordinator in. Everybody's excited about him. He's from a great system. And, you know, it's not working for them again. And it's just kind of scratch your head, especially they have a bunch of run stuffers on the team. For them to get run over like that, it's a huge, huge head scratcher, without a doubt.
0: Now, before we get into what could be next for the Cowboys after this, because Jerry Jones already warned them about excuses, how much of this can you put on, this is three games in 11 days, and one of them was in Rio, because they looked flat from the beginning of this game.
2: Yeah, I don't know if I put, they're not going to put that on it. It doesn't matter. They're not going to. You got to, hey, whatever your schedule is, that's what you got to do. And no, this is just, it certainly looked flat, but the run defense, that's the thing that kind of mystifies me. They don't have, you know, the greatest pass rushers, but at least they have these run stuffers, and it's just not working. And for a team like the Buccaneers, where you're going, okay, all I can do is really run, because they got this rookie quarterback who didn't do much last week, so we should, you know, they're going to run, so let's load up. And to still get gutted like that, it's certainly inexcusable for them.
3: Couple of big breakdowns in coverage, no question about it, Jay. But all right, so with all the talk that Jerry had had.
2: Real quick, yep. Dude, the quarterback on the other side, Jalen Daniels, it was like, what is going last week? I'm like, so, you know, I'm asking, you know, everybody in the Buccaneers, tell me about it. Everybody loves him, but you know, he's not really, you know, it's not that big, don't, you know, not really great feet, like, not going to kill you in the run game, but he's got a great arm. He's a lot better on the run than I think he even thought. Like, some guys are just gamers, but everybody loves him. But what I do love about this rookie free agent, man, they kept saying, like, nothing bothers him. He's just, like, cool. Everybody loves him. He's just cool. Everything was calm for him. And it, for a guy like that, it was. It's like he had great calm under chaos tonight.
3: Well, they get their first win, a big one on the road. So, Jerry Jones, what do you think the reaction is here, Jay? Anything rash?
2: No, I don't think there'll be anything rash, but I think it's going to be it's not going to be the greatest place to go walking around here for the next couple of days. Luckily, they'll probably have off till probably Wednesday, I would say. Maybe, I don't know what their schedule is going to be. Obviously, being a Thursday night game, but man, they got to do something where they've got to, you know, when I talk to the Cowboys too, they're like, hey, we're not worried about defense. Like, we got the right guy. Okay. We just, and I said, is this a thing of guys not knowing what they're supposed to do and just not doing it in the, you know, like, and I always tell this story about, and I think I've told it here about when the Giants, Strahan's here, when the Super Bowl, Steve Spagnuolo's defense gave up 40 points a game on average for the first two games. And they were like, it's just, we kind of knew what we were going to do. Like 95%, we weren't 100%. The guys weren't going 100%. So that one little step slowed them down. They're like, hey, we just got to go. And I asked the Cowboys that. They said, no, guys know what they're supposed to do. Like we have total confidence in the scheme and the players. It's going to mesh together. But man, they need to mesh together. Like yesterday.
0: Jay Glazer with us. Jason Smith, Mike Harmon live from the Fox Sports Radio studios. All right, Jay, outside of this game, big stuff going on this week. We saw Lane Johnson's retirement. They make a trade, when they trade a former two-time Pro Bowler lineman. What are things like right now in Philadelphia? This seems like this week just came out of nowhere.
2: Yeah, well, the Lane thing is different than everything else. Right. So I'll get everything else first. And there's a ton of injuries over there, a ton of injuries, as we know. I think Cam Jurgens is playing out of position. And then when he moves to guard, the guy who's playing the center, like, okay, well, you know, we want to get the best five out there. So the center, okay, we see a future here. Cam's just not working at guard. So there's a huge value if they trade him. And I think it's $34 million, whatever it is. And he's a huge value as a center somewhere. And that's, you know, Baltimore certainly was in need. They got a bunch of injuries at center. So, you know, for them to get a two and a, I think it was a 2 and a 5. Was it 2 and a 5? Mm-hmm. I forget what it was. You know, for somebody who's playing out of position, they did a really good job on the Eagles end. It works great for the Ravens, which what they sorely need. But there was, man, there was so many injuries. And, you know, I came on this year and I was like, touting Jalen Hurts. Said, man, he's done a really good job. I was really impressed with how much he's really trying to be, he's put so much more work in and being a better teammate also, like really, you know, messing with guys and connecting. And somebody said to me the other day, hey, he's definitely a better teammate, but it's still the same result. It's still the same thing. And it's like, hey, man, we've had now how many offensive coordinators we keep going through. And it's no one ever points to like, hey, we got to hold the quarterback more accountable. And there was just too many breakdowns on his end in that game against the Rams. Way too many breakdowns on his end. Now, if you want to shift gears to Lane, right? Lane's a different situation. And you guys know how close I am with him. And I started training him in mixed martial arts in 2000 and his third year, going into his third year. And, you know, when he, 5 years ago when he had his issues and left the team, you know, obviously, you know, kind of leaned in a Lane there and trying to help him. And it just goes to show, like, this mental health game. It's, you know, Lane, when I trained him, he actually lived with me and my son. Like, part of the deal was, like, you can stay at my house, but you have to be my son's Manny. and he saw my mental health issues, but yet back then, still, when he had his issues, didn't feel safe enough or comfortable enough to tell me or anybody else. And now look how far we've come in those 5 years. So when he came back, I was like, he's like, you know, I was talking about being of service. You come on the air and tell the world what you're going through. And because I had just done it a year earlier, come forth with my issues. He was, I heard you and I agree. And yeah, let's do it. And when he did it, and it was so liberating for him. And he loved it. He and I have done a bunch of mental health talks together since. I think what people kind of forget is when we do come forward and we do try and lead the way for a lot of others with mental health issues and try and be leaders, that I think people think that we have our problems figured out. And it's not the case. Like, we're still works in progress. I still have way too many breakdowns than I ever wish I did. And I didn't sign up for it. I don't know when they're going to happen. Certain times I can tell, certain things trigger them. But a lot of times they just don't. I just wake up and I feel the sky's falling and the world hates me and I don't know why. And Lane goes through the same things. And I think with Lane, he has this thing where he just needs to be perfect. He feels he needs to be perfect. And as you get older, as a player, it's harder and harder to live up to that. And he just doesn't want to let people down. So, yeah, there's a lot. And he tells me a lot about, he thought about retiring in the past. He was trying to gut it out for his teammates. Kind of went back and forth. He thought he was able to do it. And, man, I just woke up Sunday, and he just wasn't there. And, like, if you're at that position and you don't think you're all in for your teammates, you can't go. Like, that's it. You don't want a guy who's like, man, he's just, I'm not there between the ears. And I'm up there in my heart. You can't go. And it's not fair to anybody else. And I know people will kind of put their, say, oh, man, you know, happened the day of the game. Dude, we don't sign up for when it happens. Like, I don't know when it's going to happen, and it sucks when it does. And it's happened to me on many Sundays. Thank God I talk about it, and I have other fellow crazies in Fox and on Sunday who can grab me, like Howie Long, who go, hey, universe doesn't hate you, man. No one hates you. We're with you. And I can tell those guys that now, and they'll turn to me and go, is you okay? And breathe. Terry Bradshaw and I will just tell each other now, like, hey, man, I don't need to say anything, but I just want to tell someone who gets it. I'm not having a good day. Terry will tell it to me, I'll tell it to him. And I think people just think when we start talking about it, they expect it. Okay, now they're over it. We're not over it, man. We're just working on it publicly.
3: Appreciate it. Absolutely. Jay Glazer with us talking life, football, and just going 1-0 every day. Jay, you, happier things. You want to just share some text messages from Sean Payton about play calling?
2: That's not happy. Are you kidding me? I'm happy talking about Lane. I'm good with that, man.
3: No, no.
2: I'm proud of him. He's leading the way, man.
3: No,
2: he's
3: absolutely.
1: Have you talked to him since? Have you had any conversations with him in the last couple of days?
2: I'm gonna keep that with me.
1: Okay.
2: Yeah, because it's still a work in progress. Like, we're still, you know, sure, still going through stuff. And we've had some communication, but I'm just going to keep that all with me.
1: Okay.
3: See, I tried to bring the light of, you know, Sean Payton taking back play calling duties now.
1: Well,
3: Jay, what do you think the over under was on that?
2: Sean Payton having breakdowns because the offense not working is not happier. Trust me.
1: Oh, we just thought because, you know, you shared us the text messages with Mike Tomlin last
2: week. Oh my God.
3: Yeah. So after 4 weeks, we're already at the point where he's decided to take it back. Slow starts.
2: Yeah, I've had other people on the team and they're actually reach out to me like, hey man, I know you talked to Sean, but he's got to do this. I'm like, yeah, it's just, you know, so there's been communication there also. Like, the team was not averse to this. And, you know, the interesting part was I've talked to Sean too. I'm like, hey, this happened to you in 2002 with Jim Fossil. And he said, you know, back then too, I still had to do the game plan. And Jim called the plays. He said it was the greatest lesson of my life. I had to go in there and just eat crow and make a game plan for him to call the plays and just, you know, let Jim take the glory and the team, which that's what I was doing it for. Like, we have to win. And he's hoping that, you know, obviously, Davis will have the same growth. But it certainly, man, listen, Sean has told me all along, like, dude, I want this to work out. You think I want to be there till 2 o'clock in the morning doing game plans? No. Sean is a grinder. He's a grinder. He makes everybody else grind. So he's like, I don't want that. I want to be able to oversee the team at this point in his career. He's like, nobody wants it to work out more than me. And he kept insisting, guys, I thought this was going to happen a couple weeks ago, I'll be honest with you. I'm surprised he had this much patience. Knowing him, I'm really surprised he had this much patience.
1: He's on Twitter at Jay Glazer. That is at Jay Glazer. Jay, as always, we appreciate the football. We appreciate the personal. We appreciate the you. And thank you so much for bringing yourself to everything you do here at Fox, and it's awesome, man. Thank you so much.
3: We appreciate you, buddy. I love
1: you, Jay Glazer. Do you think Howie Long's looking for a better Uber rating from Jay? Do you think?
3: I think there's some of that. I mean, because we did have, what was that, 2 years ago? It was like four or five times. We're like,
1: where Jay was,
3: and he'd be like, "Hey, Howie, you got anything to say to what I just said? That was brilliant, right?"
1: Just to go back, because this is really funny, is that a couple of years ago, I don't know why it happened this way, but Jay would call in and do his normal interview with us following the Thursday night game. And like 3 or 4 weeks in a row, he was driving, we'd hear another voice. And finally, Jay was like, that's Howie Long, my Uber driver. Like, they were leaving Fox together. And then Howie would jump on and say something. He's like, yeah, that's my Uber driver. He just wants a higher rating. So for like 3 or 4 weeks in a row, we had Jay and Howie on, and Howie's just, you know, saying stuff from just off the microphone,
3: just responding to whatever Jay was telling us. And getting in his ear. So, I mean, it's just a great family. I mean, Jay, the openness he's had with us all these years, you know, football, and then obviously talking about himself, talking Lane Johnson. I mean, you're not going to get that kind of insight and depth anywhere else, and I'm so appreciative that we have that relationship that he comes on and does that with
1: us. Yeah, this is the only show Jay comes on. This is the only, you hear him here, this is where it is, and we appreciate him coming on every week and talking football, life, family, all the best stuff, man. Jay's doing great, great things. We'll have more football coming up in a bit, but right now, let's try to find out what's true. We'll try to find out. We will find out. I'd say try to find out. She didn't have any more hot wings.
4: No,
1: so
4: I'm good.
1: Monsi Bolaños is okay and can tell us what's trending.
4: I'm starting to have feeling back in my mouth and my lips. And
1: oh, good.
4: This is starting to feel back to normal. But am I 100%? No.
3: Playing her.
4: There's still a little bit of heat coming out of my mouth. More heat than the Dallas Cowboys had all game. All of it. Thank you so much.
3: That was Buccaneers. Well done.
4: Thank you. Buccaneers do get their first win of the season, defeating the Cowboys in Dallas 24-16, and it really wasn't even that close. If you watch the game, the Cowboys did not look good. There was a pick six that Deron Bland should have had towards the end of the game, but it ended on an interception that went off the hands of Anzalone. Did I say that right? Off the hands, and that was Dak Prescott's second interception of the game. He ended 24 of 42, 316 yards, a touchdown, and two interceptions. Undrafted rookie quarterback Jalen Daniels for Tampa Bay was 19 of 25, 189 yards, and a touchdown. But Bucky Irving had 21 carries, 165 yards, and a touchdown. He also caught a touchdown pass. C.D. Lamb did leave the second half with a quad injury and did get two catches for 9 yards. Thank you so much. George Pickens did have 9 catches for 130 yards and a touchdown. But Tampa Bay gets their first win of the season. Other news out of the NFL, Broncos head coach Sean Payton is taking over play calling duties from offensive coordinator Davis Webb. Commanders quarterback Jaden Daniels has been cleared and will start against the Giants in week 5 despite his elbow injury. Some of the players that did not practice on Thursday: Eagles running back Saquon Barkley, Eagles wide receiver Devontae Smith, Bengals wide receiver T. Higgins, Ravens quarterback Lamar Jackson, Bills wide receiver DJ Moore, Patriots cornerback Christian Gonzalez, Chargers wide receiver Ladd McConkey, 49ers wide receiver Mike Evans, just to name a few. Baseball still going on in Chicago. The Cleveland Guardians lead the White Sox 9-5. It is the bottom of the ninth inning in Chicago. Chicago does have a man on first base. They have all their outs to go. It is a best-of-five series where Chicago leads it 2-1. So it's win or go home for Cleveland. And again, they are up 9-5. In hockey, there's two games going on right now. The Avalanche have extended their lead over the Flames. They're up 7-3 with less than 3 minutes to go in the third period. Late in the second period, where the Maple Leafs and the Golden Knights are tied at 3. Back to you.
1: Thank you very much, Monsi. Coming up next, how big of a disaster was tonight for the Cowboys and what happens next? Hold on to your hats. That's next. 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
1: Well-dressed hobo.
0: Where the postmortem of the Cowboys' loss to the Tampa Bay Buccaneers. Oh boy, what a great last 24 hours for Tampa Bay, right? You had the Bucs win tonight. You had the Rays eliminate the Yankees. Hey, Tampa Bay is champion city right now,
2: living large.
0: But this loss, and I know that we can talk about hyperbole and prisoner of the moment. This is the worst Cowboys loss in quite some time. Like, I can't remember a loss this bad, not because of the final score, but this is a Cowboys team that 2 weeks ago was told mistakes won't be tolerated, right? Coming off the loss to the Ravens in Rio. Mistakes won't be tolerated. Jerry Jones making a big mistake, which we'll get to in a second, by going all in this early in the season on mistakes won't be tolerated. Okay. They show up tonight. They look flat for the first 3.5 quarters.
2: Sure.
0: Not enough to overcome Tampa Bay. Not enough to overcome a backup quarterback of an 0-4 team that had nothing going on. Nothing going on. And the Cowboys are playing at home, both teams on a short week, and the Cowboys have that kind of effort. This was a disaster for the Dallas Cowboys. An absolute disaster. Dak Prescott had the worst first 3.5 quarters that I've ever seen him have. Balls were bouncing off of receivers. They weren't accurate. They weren't moving the football. Dallas looked awful. And all you do is see Jerry Jones at the end of the game, where I've seen Jerry Jones at the end of losses, and he kind of gives you the disappointed face, but you get it. He slammed his hands on the table in front of him, got up and walked out. I'll tell you what, man, this loss is so disastrous. I'm not going to be surprised if some people aren't employed by the Cowboys anymore after tomorrow, because he went to the wall and said, mistakes, this won't be tolerated. Okay, now you lay the biggest egg in the world. It's one thing to lose in Rio to the Ravens and Lamar Jackson.
2: Sure.
0: You make a mistake near the end, your coverage. It's one thing to lose that game. When this was a gimme game, I mean, the Bucs have nothing going on. They're done. Their quarterback is done. They're thinking about, well, do we trade Mayfield in the offseason because we're going to pick in the top five, and maybe we'll get CJ Carr. Maybe we get Jeremiah Smith. This is where the Bucs are at right now. Todd Bowles is saying, I'm going to be a defensive coordinator somewhere after this year because I'm getting fired. Not keep me after this year. And now the Bucs win this game and they run all over Dallas after Jerry Jones had said, hey, you know what? I'm going to pick us up after the Rio week by going to trade for Joey Porter Jr. We're going to go get that guy. Now, he couldn't play tonight, obviously, but
2: yeah, it would have helped if he was available.
0: I'm going to go get this guy. And this is the effort that the Cowboys put forth. I don't know if it's Schottenheimer. I don't know if it's any of the other coaching staff. I don't know if there's going to be some players that lose gigs or get demoted or get cut. You see that happen, but something has to happen in Dallas simply because Jerry Jones set the bar by being the dad that puts the final warning to the kid saying, hey, if you don't get a better grade on a test this week, then bad things are going to happen. And the kid comes up with a 55. Maybe you don't want to. You thought, oh, I'm going to spur him on. He's going to get a 90 on his next test. But now he got a 55. And you already said, hey, no excuses. You can't get a 55. Now you have to do something big. Jerry Jones can't let this loss go, because now where do the Cowboys go? There's got to be some kind of accountability. And again, I don't know if it's Schottenheimer, assistant coaches, players, but something's got to happen because he put that out there. He laid the gauntlet down. And this is the effort that the Cowboys gave on a Thursday night at home against a team who was done for the season.
2: Allow me to retort. Okay, so you go to the Dallas schedule at this point, win, loss, win, loss, loss. Or loss, win, loss, win, loss. Sorry. So Giants, Washington, two right off the jump. Then you have the Baltimore, the Houston game that you win, and we're still trying to figure out what the hell the Houston Texans are. I mean, also in an act of desperation, D'Amico Ryan saying he's taking back play calling on the defensive side of things and the schematics. But For the Cowboys and Jerry Jones, I just have one question for you.
0: Okay.
2: Does he love Schottenheimer anywhere near as much as he loved Jason Garrett? Because he used to say things about Jason Garrett. We can't be having this. This can't go on. And how many years was that guy there? That's the thing I question with Jerry, because we've had some big proclamations from him in the past.
0: Yeah.
2: And then ultimately it's like, there's
0: nothing. But the thing is, as you get older, you get more impatient, right?
2: Sure.
0: That's generally the case in life when, hey, I got patience. Then as you get older, you realize, okay, how much time do I have? 15 years left, 20 years. Generally, in any form of a way of life, when that happens, okay, I'm a little bit less patient. And the fact that he went on the diatribe that he did after the Rio game, he went out, traded for Joey Porter Jr., like, something else has to happen because you've done a couple
2: of
0: things.
2: All I can say is that guy better have been really sick to be sent home and got to have a game. But, like, they were listless. Were they all sick, too? Because they were terrible.
0: Look, it was 3 games in 11 days, and one of the games being in Rio certainly did him no favors because they looked flat. But look, Jay Glazer, you know, said, listen, the game's on the schedule.
2: No, you got 17 games.
0: And it's not like they asked you, hey, Cowboys, guess what? You got to play the Bills on Thursday night. That's a little bit too much to ask. We're handing you a win. This is Tampa Bay.
2: 8.5-point spread. Even without Porter, you thought the defense would be able to make plays, and all you saw was a comedy of errors. Right? Couple of big broken plays. You had the big Irving run. You had the Tez Johnson standing by himself doing jumping jacks like he was Jamie Tartt going, I would like the ball. Please give me the ball. And then he was able to go waltzing into the secondary clean and free. But Bucky Irving looked like the guy from the first 4 weeks of his rookie season tonight.
0: Yeah.
2: Like, you want to talk about resurrecting that guy was pretty good a couple years ago. This is pretty exciting. The Cowboys, it was awful.
0: It's embarrassing top to bottom. When you have no threat throwing the football, Jalen Daniels, a heroic night for the kid coming in and playing as well as he did, but this should have been a Cowboys walkover.
2: You know what, though?
0: This should have been a Cowboys PR. Hey, guess what? Hey, come root for the Dallas Cowboys. Look at us win games like this.
2: I gotta say this, though. I mean, my tight end's got to catch the damn ball. I mean, that second interception, that goes right through his hands. Mm. Come on, man.
0: We'll have more on this game coming up next. Jerry Jones is meeting the media and speaking. We'll tell you what.

0: Pfizer. Outdo yesterday.
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6: What's going on, fellow sports fans? It's Andy West. Let's look back on this day in sports history, October 9th. We'll start off today in 1997, where Dean Smith announced his retirement after 36 years and a then-record 879 victories as the coach of the University of North Carolina men's basketball team. Dean Smith passed away in 2015 at the age of 83. Today in 2004, Texas loses to Oklahoma 12-0, getting shut out for the first time in 282 games and ending the longest streak in the country. And today in 2016, coming back after his four-game Deflategate suspension, Tom Brady passes for 406 yards and three touchdowns to Martellus Bennett, and the Patriots thump the Browns 33-13.
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9: Can you sum up how good Yoshinobu Yamamoto has been in these playoff games for the Dodgers over the last couple of years? It's AC/DC's big balls. Yamamoto showing the world he does have the AC/DC big balls. Absolutely everything the Dodger fan spent years begging Clayton Kershaw to be in October. And they said prayers and they did all these rituals to try to get Kershaw to be the man in October. And he was Mr. Tiny in just about every big spot. Yamamoto showed up from Japan carrying the luggage. It was all there. Big balls in the luggage. Yeah, the whole thing. The Dodgers paid for a luxury import. The luxury import actually works.
8: Ben Maller. 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It's Ben Maller.
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14: In baseball, the Guardians are still alive.
15: Swung on, line drive to left, coming on, Kwan makes the running catch. Ball game. And there will be another ball game. Cleveland wins it here tonight by a final score of 9-5.
14: Cleveland Clinic, Guardians Radio Network. You just heard it. Guardians are still alive. They forced a game 5 that's going to be on Saturday in Cleveland. Time is still TBD.

0: D. Jose Ramirez for Cleveland homered and ended with 3 RBI in the win. In the NFL, Buccaneers get their first win of the season after defeating the Cowboys in Dallas 24-16. Bucky Irving had 21 carries, 165 yards, a touchdown, and he caught a touchdown pass from undrafted rookie quarterback Jalen Daniels, who ended 19 of 25 for 189 yards and that touchdown. I'm Monty Bolaños.
1: My reputation as one of the greatest prognosticators in the history of sports. 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
4: 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The crown is yours. Now we're going to hear from Jerry Jones coming up in a minute, meeting the media, following the Cowboys' incredibly disappointing loss tonight.
10: He's the daddy.
4: To the Tampa Bay Buccaneers, but... very first, I wouldn't be the person I am. There's still another game, Ty shirt. 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
11: Is there?
4: There is.
11: You sure?
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12: You
4: on
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4: the
12: it's all your
4: left.
12: Fault, though, Jason.
4: How's it my fault?
12: Really?
4: How's it my fault?
12: Really?
4: I didn't say the White Sox were going to win the World Series. What do I do? I didn't say anything. But I got to check in.
13: Very good feelings. All is good.
4: Okay,
13: blah, blah.
4: It's not
13: they're
4: over.
13: Gonna win. They're winning. They're it's not- jerk. Your fault. All you.
4: Okay, hang on.
13: Anything. Like you glom onto people's teams and you murder them time and time again. Okay. Look what you did to the city of Detroit. All You've right. done it twice. Right. You did it to the Lions and you did it to the Pistons. And now you're putting that voodoo on. You picked the Chargers to win the Super Bowl.
4: I did not pick the Chargers
13: to win the Super
4: Bowl.
13: Justin Herbert, like, to be like a superhero. And now you got Jim Harbaugh wanting to fight everybody. Your fault.
4: Okay. All right.
13: Your
4: All right.
13: fault.
4: Let's...
13: Putting your misery into your Mets and everything else. I got Knicks. Everybody else sucks. So you put that voodoo on us.
4: Okay.
11: Jason, you want to hear what Will Venable said?
4: Okay.
11: Do you know who that is?
4: Yeah.
11: I can educate you.
4: Yes, no, I know. I just.
11: He's the manager of the White Sox.
4: Yeah, no, I know.
11: Okay.
4: I just, when you ask me if I want to hear sound from an athlete, because I know the.
11: It's not an athlete.
4: I know that.
11: It's a manager.
4: From a, yes. When a sports figure.
11: Yes.
4: When you ask me if I want to hear something
11: yes.
4: from a sports figure, I'm immediately suspicious.
11: Why?
4: Because you don't know anything.
11: How do you know?
4: Because you tell me you don't.
11: I
13: I'm
11: never
13: telling
11: said
13: you,
11: that.
13: he's been playing a dullard really
4: on,
13: well
4: on,
13: for years.
4: Who's that tight end for the Pats that was great? Now he works for Fox.
11: Are you talking about Gronkowski?
4: Yeah, Gronkowski. Yeah.
11: I love him.
4: Anyway, go ahead.
11: So great syrup, too.
12: Yeah, hell of a composer.
4: It is yeah. good, sure. Yeah.
11: You want to hear what he said, though?
4: The fifth movement was great. Yeah.
11: This was directly after the loss.
4: I'm really...
11: On field. Asked him, how's this going to go?
12: On camera.
4: What he said? Okay. All right.
14: It's over, Johnny. It's over.
11: Sorry, Mike.
4: I love the fact that you.
13: No, you made that, but that's at me. That's not at him.
4: Okay.
11: I said, sorry, Mike.
4: I love the fact that I'm sure you Googled White Sox manager to get the name to then say,
11: of
4: hey,
11: course.
4: Do you want to hear what Will? And then you said to Frostburg, is it Venable? Is it Venable? Is it Vulnerable?
12: Is it Vrabel?
4: Is it Voluble?
11: Vrabel?
4: Is this the Rossini guy? No. Okay, different guy. Okay. Oh, got
11: Why
4: it.
11: Why you
4: got
11: to bring up Rossini?
4: This is Will Venable. Wait.
11: Why'd you bring up Diana?
4: Okay. Now, it wasn't Max Venable. All right.
12: Dirty
4: so,
12: Diana.
4: So, okay.
11: Just, so dirty.
4: Okay.
11: What?
4: Very
12: filthy.
4: Good. Very good. That went a lot better than I thought it was going to go.
11: Thank you.
4: Yeah, no, it went
11: What'd
4: a
11: you think
4: lot,
11: I was going to do?
4: I don't know. Hence my getting a little nervous.
13: It was getting hot.
11: Yeah.
13: When you like those wings.
11: What was I going to do?
4: I mean, this is like...
11: Do you have your hand over the dump?
4: This is like, what if I came up to you and I just said, because I can't even do it. What if I just said something incredibly insightful about anime? You would go, well, hey, do you want to hear what Omega Charizard is worth right now? And like, I don't know. But if I said something smart in anime, you would go, whoa, Jason, what is this?
11: Oh,
4: what,
11: no, I'd be worried about? This is like Kay Adams' new face.
4: Oh, wow. Yeah. Okay, okay.
2: That's bad.
4: Okay. Okay. All right. All right. See, I let this go on too long.
13: Maybe a bridge too far.
11: No, it's kind of like the whole Dirty Diana Michael Jackson thing.
2: You're not coming back from that.
11: What?
13: You know, moonwalk that one back.
4: Yeah, no.
11: Just remember, Jason.
4: Yeah.
11: Remember plastic what? Surgery, bad.
4: Yeah. Okay.
11: Tara Reeves, proof of it.
4: Yeah, you know, let's move. We're gonna move on.
11: Okay,
4: we're gonna move on past Will Venable and being over John. And I'm going to do what I said I was gonna do from the beginning. And that is just have a wellness check on my friend to my left. But before
13: I'm not
4: we
13: good,
4: do that,
13: Bob.
4: No, I know. But let me just say, because I want to just, you know, I got to do the Billy Bean and Moneyball. Okay, whoa, my turn. I never said it was the era of good feeling for the White Sox. I said it was the era of good feeling for the Bears.
13: And
4: it
13: me.
4: Is. Yes, because you're still a Bears fan, and the Bears are the best team in the NFL. So I did not
13: say
4: that.
13: They're on the medal stand, yeah.
4: I said your White Sox are a great story. It's also a bad story because the fact the White Sox are where they are makes me go, what the hell have the Mets and other teams been doing for the last 2 years that the White Sox can go from 121 losses to this place? But I want to make sure you're okay. Clearly you're not, so let's talk about it. Because I know tonight's game, watching the errors and various mental mistakes made by the White Sox, I believe all 9 runs were unearned. I know that took a lot out of you.
13: A lot of toll.
4: Yeah.
13: Yeah, I mean, okay. when the number of walks you issue is some multiple of your strikeouts.
4: Yeah, that's as
13: you said. And equal to the number of times you strike out. Another 12 for the White Sox
4: tonight.
13: That's
4: a lot of strikeouts. A lot of strikeouts.
13: Coming after the 19 strikeout performance last night.
4: Lozinski struck out 3 times. Yeah, it was a tough night. It was tough.
13: Why you got to drag my guy?
4: I'm just...
13: They called me the baby bull. I was kind of big, and I had a big ass like he did.
4: Dick Allen struck out 3 times.
13: Legend,
4: tough day.
13: 72 MVP.
4: Very tough time, yes.
13: Greatest Sports Illustrated cover of all time. Cigarette in the dugout.
4: Yeah, no, it's
13: legend.
4: Yeah, no, that's legendary.
13: Hall of Famer.
4: But I know you're not doing well right now.
13: No. This was a tough one to watch, right? A game of inches as it is. That ball had eyes. We saw it with Joe Adell and the triple yesterday. You see it today as you're trying to get out of the first inning. You walk the bases full and you've got to go to the bullpen. And you know it was a bullpen game, but the fact that you had to go so quickly, 2/3 of an inning, Hagen Smith trying to give you everything he had. Fetty came in solid, not spectacular. A couple of home runs leave the ballpark eventually, and then it becomes a conga line in that 6th inning that would never end.
4: Okay, so you won the first 2 games on the road.
13: Mm-hmm.
4: You've lost the last 2 games at home.
13: 6th time in Major League Baseball history that's happened.
4: How do you feel going into Game 5?
13: I feel great about it, Bob.
4: Do you? Tell me the truth. Don't, I mean.
13: I don't know. Okay. Like, it's one of those.
4: Cause I'd feel terrible.
13: No,
4: I'm just being honest. No, I'd feel absolutely
13: I'm
4: awful.
13: Numb after watching
4: feel,
13: these last 2
4: I'd
13: nights.
4: Feel sky
13: are you
4: is
13: kidding
4: falling,
13: me?
4: And I'd think I'm going to spend game 5 hate watching.
13: Saturday, there might be some of that.
4: And I'm sorry I can't pick you up, but you want me to be real? You want me to lie to you and tell you everything is great?
13: No, I don't want
4: great,
13: you to like.
4: Man.
13: No,
4: you just lost 2 games at home.
13: Yeah.
4: You had the wrong person throwing out the first. No, it should have been the Pope.
13: Well, the first one.
4: And where has the Pope been? Oh, by the way, where has the Pope been? You should have had this series in a sweep already.
13: Pope's got a lot of stuff to do.
4: He could spend 5 seconds coming to the
13: today
4: field.
13: We got Brendan Hunt.
5: Well, what's I don't know important, Mike?
4: It's good to get Coach Beard out there.
5: Being in Rome or the White Sox?
13: I think there were plans to get him in for a future.
4: And CJ, clearly the White Sox could be roaming the offseason if they don't win another game soon.
13: How'd you like this pen stuck in your neck?
4: I'm just saying. You want me to be real, and I'm being like, this is where, like, you know, like Ted Lasso, where, hey, sometimes we just talk, we don't like the conversation, but it's real.
13: No,
4: like,
13: you have to go through it.
4: I don't feel good for you.
13: No,
4: man.
13: The last couple, I mean, and this was the thing, talking about the Guardians down the stretch as we did in the regular season, long before anybody cared about the division, because, you know, the show is, you know, partial ownership. I get to, you get to watch me live and die with the White Sox. 9-1 down the stretch. A lot of last minute heroics. That's what this team does. They string together hits. Ramirez with the huge home run. As soon as it was hit, I'm glad I didn't break any of the cameras or televisions. Because you saw the look of hate in my eyes.
9: Yeah, no. I get it.
13: And my heart rate raised quite a bit. Probably not good for my blood pressure at all.
9: Yeah, no. Look, now the reason I say this is I don't feel great for you is that, like, it's not that you just lost tonight. It's that the White Sox bullpen has been really good.
13: They got worked a lot, though.
9: Really good. Yeah. But now tonight you saw it was all 9 runs were off the bullpen. So now the Guardians, they're feeling great feasting off of you guys tonight going into game 5. Like, that's what I mean when I just don't feel like, hey, you lost this game, go back. But this was the big strength, right? This doesn't happen to you guys.
13: But yeah, I mean, you had the opportunity. Several squandered. I mean, you go back first inning on their side was one. White Sox had a couple of other opportunities. You had a leadoff walk and then 3 straight guys struck out without really putting up good at-bats. Right, that's talking about extending at bats at this point, and that's been the hallmark for all the teams that have advanced. Right, forcing the guy into pitch 8 of an at bat, and then him making a mistake.
9: Yeah.
13: White Sox were not very good at that. They had the one chance for the monster inning when my guy Sam got hit in the ass, and it looked like things were gonna keep going, and just like that, it abruptly stopped.
9: But dude,
13: the scoring ended until Vargas hits the home run at the end.
9: In the field tonight, you looked like the Yankees. Like, you looked like the Yankees tonight.
13: Well, I don't think we got credited with...
9: I don't know how you
13: The White Sox got credited with 3 or 4 errors.
9: I mean, there are 3...
13: The dive by Montgomery is still one that's going to live in infamy of what exactly did he see and not. It's kind of like going back to the wall. I don't know. Let's drag Mesa in this.
9: Okay.
13: When you go back to the wall and your gloves closed at the wall before the ball's even descending to where you are.
9: Sure.
13: And people were still trying to argue that you were somehow going to catch it. It still seems... what's it? Fuzzy math.
9: Yeah.
13: To me. But no, this one hurt because, again, bullpen's been relied on a lot.
9: Mm-hmm.
13: It's a bullpen game, and they worked heavy, a lot of heavy pitch counts. Give Cleveland all credit. They're very patient at the plate.
9: Yeah. I mean, this was – I didn't see this coming. You know, it
2: I did the second you put it out there.
9: What did I put out there, Frostburg?
2: That the White Sox are looking good?
9: Well, come on. I wasn't the only person. They were up 2-0 when the first 2 games.
2: No, but it doesn't matter when anybody else says it. Only when you do.
9: I said it's the era of good feeling for the Bears. It's the era of good feeling
2: second
9: for the Bears.
2: Second you said that.
9: No, the Bears are fine.
2: They're doomed.
13: They're not fine.
2: They're far from fine after that.
13: Manunga's got the worst injury you could possibly have that on an injury sheet sounds like it's made up.
2: Got Manungai.
9: Look, that's not on me.
13: No, it's all your fault.
9: The weekday is not on me.
13: No, you keep it's like you put built a little thing that you now pray against all my stuff.
9: It's the weekdays are not on me unless it's baseball.
2: Jason, do you know how you get Manungai?
9: How do you get careful? No, I think I know what he's going to say. Just by knowing Frostburg for the past 15 years.
13: Fair
9: I know
13: enough.
9: Exactly what he's going
2: to
9: say.
2: Fair I enough. Didn't even need to.
9: No, I know. I know. You're talking about Bob's Pillow?
2: Jokes write themselves.
13: Anyway, game 5's on guys. Saturday.
9: Hey, guys. Jay got a thing in his eye. So I don't feel great about you, but you do have Sean Burke going, and you know how much I love Sean Burke, the goalie. You have Sean Burke going, so I'm rooting for you. And you have Sean Burke going, so I'll be hearing Brass Bonanza and a little bit of Lenny Kravitz, and thinking about your number one, Sean Burke. Like I'm excited for that. For
13: one
9: you.
13: On the road before, you can do it again.
9: Yeah.
13: So yeah, it's a dogfight
9: now
13: for game 5.
9: If the opposing pitcher was Jason Mazzotti or Brandon Bussey, I would say, well, then I don't feel great for you. But you have Sean Burke going, so I feel pretty good about that.
13: Well, fair enough.
9: Yeah.
13: And it's not like starting pitching is exactly the hallmark of the Guardians.
9: No, that is true. Although, how many strikeouts for Williams in the last...
13: Well, that's the guy you don't want to see.
9: How many did he have?
13: It's
9: he got the last he had, 3 he had 11. Tonight, too.
13: Yeah. Yeah, but now he's spent, they tell me.
9: I mean, that just for a second, for your game 5 pitcher to come in and get the final 3 outs tonight when it looked like, hey, this is going to be a game. We don't need you in the 9th inning. Oh, wait, we need you in the 9th inning because the White Sox stringing some hits together here. To get those last 3 outs, and I'm showing up for game 5, like, wow. Like, if you have money on the LDS, the ALDS MVP, I got to think it's even flip side of even money on Gavin Williams, because if they win this game on Saturday, he's going to win it.
13: Let's see, ALDS.
9: You know what? Ramirez is having a good last couple of games, but wow. I mean, Williams, the first game he had, closing out tonight, if he closes out.
13: No, he was insane. Yeah. No question about it. But he didn't have to throw 18 pitches.
9: No, yeah. I mean, he might be the Jalen Brunson of this ALDS.
13: All right, you can't keep defaulting back to the Knicks.
9: Why can't I?
13: Because if it wasn't for a tip-in by somebody else, he's a guy that shot an air ball.
9: Okay, well, maybe Murakami can be Ananobi. No, he didn't shoot an air ball. It hit the front of the rim and bounced up in the air. Okay, not an air ball. Hit the front of the rim.
13: Same a difference.
9: Bounced up in the air. Did you say it? Same a difference.
13: Same a difference.
9: Same a difference.
13: Sorry, I've been celebrating Sam Antonacci so much.
9: I can't think of what happened to the White Sox. Huh? Same a difference. Ah!
13: You shut it, your face, okay?
5: Do you guys know who Will Venable is?
14: It's over, Johnny.
9: What's wrong
14: it's
9: with
14: over.
9: You? Hey, all right, so Jason Smith, Mike Harmon, live from the Fox Sports Radio studios. Coming up next, well, there you go. That's how wellness checks go here on Fox Sports Radio. We will hear from Jerry Jones and the latest on the Cowboys debacle on Thursday night. That's next. 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
2: You know what's too bad?
0: What's that?
2: That we don't have Morosi on, because he'd try to pick me up.
0: Yeah, well, no.
2: He'd be all positive for me.
0: Listen,
2: not
0: I.
2: Not you.
0: I'm positive when there's something to be positive about. Just, you know, I'm not saying the door's closed for the White Sox after tonight, but still, man, dude, you blew a 2-game lead at home. Your bullpen, which has been your strength, got worked, and now the bullpen's exhausted going into Saturday. I mean, you have Sean Burke, who's one of the best goalies of the 90s, on the mound for you. Like, I feel good for you from that perspective.
2: Well, Ben has pitched a lot of innings, no question about it.
0: Boy, Ramirez is heating up. Guardians have all the momentum, and, you know, Williams has had a great series. So, yeah, I mean, I'm being realistic.
2: Nah, there's no thing as momentum. There's 48 hours.
0: The best thing anyone can always be, and I'm being serious about this, is that the best thing you can always ask for, and I see this online all the time, like going, hey, what's the right thing to say when a boss says to you, where do you see yourself in 5 years, right? The best thing I can tell you now, being in doing this business, whatever business you're in really, but doing this now on radio and TV and everywhere for the last 30, you know, better part of the last 30 years, is that I can tell you that the one thing you want from a boss, a manager, someone who is your direct report at work, the number one thing you want that you should have, that you should get, is the truth. Don't tell me things are great when they're not. I'm a professional now. I'm an adult. I can take good news. I can take bad news. I can take constructive news. The best thing you can always do is be truthful. Just tell me the truth. Don't lie to me. Don't tell me something else. That's just going to upset me. But just tell me the truth. The truth is the best thing you can always ask for in any job. And that's why when we talk about this, I tell you the truth. I'm not saying you can't win. I'm saying that, boy, this was you were home and just needed to win.
2: Home
0: one
2: teams,
0: game.
2: 18-21 all time in game five.
0: Hope was nowhere. Nowhere.
2: Pope's like, you know, a deity.
0: What else?
2: Everywhere.
0: Well, he's the Pope. What else does the Pope have going on that's more important than 5 seconds of making sure the White Sox win?
2: You don't think the Pope gave it its time?
0: 5 seconds. No, I think, because we'd know.
2: Hey.
0: We'd know.
2: Have you never heard the Garth Brooks song, Unanswered Prayers? Some of God's greatest gifts. All the things you ask for that you say, why didn't I get this? And then 5 years later, the truth is revealed.
0: But you're praying to the God who loves the White Sox. You're not just praying to a God that goes, I don't know what baseball is. You're praying to God who loves the White Sox. Hey, how about a little something for us? It's a tiny little bit here.
2: Said I didn't do enough.
0: Just saying, I didn't do enough. You're really jumping into it now. What? See, I can tell that something's wrong with you.
2: Just general agitation.
0: Good. That's what we call a segue. Speaking of general agitation, Jerry Jones just got done meeting the media following the Cowboys' incredibly embarrassing loss to the Tampa Bay Buccaneers on Thursday night. At least, hey, I'll tell you the truth there. You did not suffer the worst loss on Thursday night in sports. Even though it was
2: my brother, Susan, all our friends and family that were there in attendance, and they saw that sixth inning.
0: Oh, I mean, okay, not the colloquial we, but I mean, like in the world of sports, you did not.
2: Oh, not even the worst loss on Thursday night. I mean, medal stand. But right now, more bronze than
0: okay.
2: Because remember, the other guy can't jump anymore.
0: Oh, yeah. No, we fired.
2: And they fell down. Yeah.
0: That's even better for you because it goes Cowboys.
2: Well, what about the face?
0: It goes Cowboys, Embiid, White Sox. Cowboys, Embiid, White Sox. That's your order.
2: You're just cutting off the conversation there?
0: Yep.
2: You're not even opening that door.
0: Cowboys, Embiid, White Sox. So the Cowboys. I mean, this is the worst Cowboys loss in a long years. How embarrassing this was. An 0-4 team with a backup quarterback that had hardly any experience. This was a gimme game. This is the equivalent of, hey, Michigan paid Western Michigan all that money to come here. Michigan paid, Appalachian State all that money to come and beat us.
2: Here's 1.2 million here.
0: The Cowboys did. They paid the Tampa Bay Buccaneers all that money to come in and beat them on Thursday Night Football for their first win of the year. So here's Jerry Jones, who met the media a few moments ago, dealing with
3: extraordinarily disappointing. really do need to get it done from the Senate and Tech. Basically.
2: Hold on a second. Is he riding off with the Sons of Anarchy?
4: I don't know. They got him on the back of a motorcycle.
5: Even John started the Harley.
2: It's like, he's going to a rally? Hey, we're going to Sturgis.
6: Here's the thing. I think the Hunnam kid is going to kill Peg Bundy. And it's going to be Rose Red's going to be the episode. Then the Thing is going to show up at the end. Driving a truck.
2: Hurry up, Dad!
6: The Hunter kid's gonna drive right into it. And then meanwhile, the guy who played in the Beauty and the Beast on a television show, he's gonna get it in season 5. Make sure to run over and down.
3: basically were very physical. I thought both their fronts. Was really surprised at how well they ran the ball, how they ran it between the tackles. That was surprising. And we thought if they were going to run it, they'd do it outside. And thought we'd put it on the quarterback's shoulders, their staff, their quarterback, all their players. Got a great victory here tonight. And it was a tough loss for us.
0: You know what I like is that in the last, 15 seconds, twice, Tyshir just put in a little bit of a motorcycle rev. Just, really low under it. I hope you got to hear that. That's like the extras. You know, hey, there's some hidden features here in the DVD. So we turn the motorcycles off, and Jerry Jones is surprised how they ran the football between the tackles, which is really only one of two ways you can run the football. You either run between the tackles or outside the tackles. We know Jerry Jones knows about stopping the run, right? That's why, he traded Micah Parsons to get more run stuffers.
2: Well, he wasn't really a run guy. So, I mean, that, in theory, should have been a win.
0: He said, what was the phrase Frostberg? He said he's extraordinarily disappointed.
2: Yeah, extraordinarily.
0: In the game tonight.
2: Yeah.
0: Is that what he said? Extraordinarily disappointed.
5: Outside of the bad words that were said?
0: Yeah.
6: Did real extraordinary. I can't even, look.
5: He said really bad words like Dak.
0: Yeah.
2: 5.1 yards per carry allowed coming into the game.
0: Let me give you, we talked about the doom and gloom for the Cowboys, right? Because there's nothing good right now. Because as we said, Jerry Jones decided to go all in and challenge the Cowboys after the loss to the Ravens. And now, where do you go? It's a 17 game regular season. It's 18 weeks. You got to know when to put your foot on the pedal and when to ease off it a little bit. And coming back from Rio, he decided to say, I'm playing that card now. No excuses. This, you could tell how mad he was. I get it. I understand it was a bad loss. It's also, you're still in September. And you got to have a place to go because the NFL season's longer than it's ever been. You can't go from 0 to 60 right away. Because now what do you do? This is worse than what happened in Rio. Rio was, you want to talk about the very end of the game and what happened and how you blew the final possession by getting too cute when you tried to score. You took yourself away from scoring a touchdown. You kicked it in the end zone. I don't think that's that big a deal as it is how badly you defended the pass from Lamar Jackson. But that was bad. This is worse than that because this was a win that you should have gotten. Cowboys going to Rio to play the Ravens. That's a toss up game. Mm-hmm. How do you who's gas in the tank at the end? This is a game that was, this is a homecoming game. This is like getting your ass kicked on homecoming night. Boy, they came in and really beat us. We thought we were going to win tonight. We scheduled the easiest opponent we could. This is worse, but now there's nowhere to go if you're the Cowboys because you already threatened, which is why I say Jerry Jones has to have something big coming, right? Whether it's shot night, someone's going to lose a job, get waived, get demoted. Something big is happening. Maybe it's Schottenheimer. Maybe it's something on the offense. Maybe it's an assistant coach. Whatever it is, it's going to be something. But the flip side of it is this. The NFC East stinks.
2: But that's it.
0: The NFC East stinks. As positive as I've been about the Giants, this is still a Giants team playing without their quarterback who started out having a great season. I told you things are going to be good for the Giants for a while, and they will be in the playoff hunt mainly because of their schedule. They're not going to suddenly be world beaters. They're going to eventually play teams that are a little bit better than the Titans and the Cardinals, and then it's going to be a fight. So, but as much as I like them and not quitting and staying in it, let's be honest, they're going to be around a 500 team all season. The Commanders, you have no idea what you're getting from them from week to week. Maybe they look good. Maybe they don't. Maybe Jaden Daniels is a quarterback. Maybe he's not. Maybe the head coach is going to keep his job. Maybe he's not. The Eagles, you see the problems. When we said a week and a half ago, the Eagles have problems, I feel like this is on me because now you look, you traded away a lineman.
5: Absolutely on you.
0: You had people on social media going, are the Eagles tanking? Right? Like Lane Johnson, we talked about him with Jay Glazer going through the mental health issues that he is, stepping away from the game. The Eagles, to keep it on the field, they have problems. I don't know if this season ends and Jalen Hurts is their quarterback.
2: Well, because you
0: got
2: injuries all over the place, right? Bigsby's on IR.
0: Barkley's hurt.
2: You look at Devontae Smith's missed time. Yep. Goddard's finally back, but what percentage of him was back coming into the year, let alone injuries now? Talk about the offensive line, trading Juergens away, and Lane Johnson probably was in his last year. We talked about that, but you thought, here's the offensive line that you've always had steady, and they have a couple of young guys they like. That's all fine and good. That's not multiple Pro Bowler, and they traded out
0: for draft picks. New system as well that everybody's got to get used to.
2: Another new offensive coordinator. Eventually, something's got to give. You come into this game, right? They end up losing 24-16. Coming in out of week four, they had 40 more points scored than the Giants, 47 points more scored than the Eagles, and 34 points more than the juggernaut that is the Washington Commanders. Now, the Commanders have also given up nearly as many points as the Cowboys here. But to your point, it is a mess in the division. So you need to just play competent football. And this is one that you can't give away. All right, you have Green Bay next. They got the Bears on Sunday, one of the big Fox games. And then the following week, you've got those said Eagles. So this was one that you needed to win. 8.5-point favorite, and I like the homecoming analogy. Selling $20 tickets to the party level, I'm sure was in vogue. And instead, you're looking around going, this Daniels kid's pretty good. Bucky Irving's running like his hair's on fire. And we can't stop him for anything. Like, Jerry Jones, I mean, this is about as angry as the way he said it was extraordinarily.
0: And that's why I think something's coming. Something big is coming because he can't just let it go and say, well, we'll get back at it.
2: Brings Jimmy Johnson back.
0: Oh, Jimmy Johnson back. Maybe Troy Aikman takes over as head coach of the Cowboys.
2: Ooh. Well, he doesn't have a contract with ESPN.
0: Yeah, Bring Troy right in. Sure. Yeah. Now, Frostburg, you got something on how bad tonight was for the Cowboys?
5: You want to know how bad things were for
2: tonight?
0: How bad were things for the Cowboys?
5: Dak was on his way walking the locker room. Just how bad were things?
0: How bad?
5: An AT&T employee, AT&T stadium employee, said embarrassing out loud to Dak's face as he was walking by.
0: You're kidding.
5: And Dak Prescott looks at him with the ultimate death stare.
0: This is real.
5: This is an AT&T stadium employee.
0: Whoa, that happened?
5: Ready?
0: Ow.
5: And Dak is giving him the death stare.
0: Whoa. Whoa. See, that's something where, like I said last night, man, is stuff like this real? Is stuff like this
5: an AT&T stadium employee?
0: Yeah, I'm watching it right now that you said it because it's just gone out here. Yeah, Dak is walking by. And he's walking by himself.
5: He can't believe himself that somebody said that to him.
0: You hear a guy say embarrassing, and Dak keeps walking, and he turns back to look at the guy that says embarrassing. Wow.
5: That guy's for sure getting fired.
2: Yeah, I was going to say, that guy's not gonna be there anymore.
0: Well, what if it's Stephen Jones? I think maybe he'll keep the job.
5: I'm pretty sure he left on his Harley.
2: Hey, well, Steven, they sent someone back to go talk to said employee.
0: Steven, I need you to go down there and tell Dak how embarrassing
5: that was. You guys have been watching football for how long? I've never seen a stadium employee say something like this to the quarterback, ever.
0: No. I mean, or I've never seen it where it's been publicized. Like, I don't know if someone has said something in the past to a guy walking
5: the quarterback of the team turns around in his home stadium.
0: Come on, man. You saw Newman say, nice game, pretty boy, to Keith Hernandez.
2: Oh, nicely done. That's a good pull right there. But yeah, I mean, they actually sent one of the guys back.
0: Go find out who that guy is.
2: Front.
5: I'm telling you, that guy's done.
2: Go find right, that. So there's two guys from the staff walking in front of Dak. After that said, one of the guys turns around and bolts back to go, all right, who said that?
5: 100%.
2: Walks all the way back down.
0: That is insane. Wow. Well, so I thought things were, well, no, showing you there's no such thing as rock bottom because the Cowboys, if it had said, no, give me a better shovel, I can dig deeper. I can dig deeper right here.
2: Digger.
0: Woo. Time now to find out what's trending in the wide world of sports from the only person maybe more upset that AT&T employee in Texas Stadium because she had both Dak Prescott and CeeDee Lamb on her fantasy team tonight. It's Monty Bolaños.
7: Yeah, should I also add that I had the Cowboys defense? I just didn't want to add injury to insult.
0: Wow. Well, you know what? It's a free week for you then. Just, you know what? You have a stress-free Sunday because you know you're not going to win.
7: No, good times, though. Good times. This is part of the NFL, right? Wanting to, like, kill yourself? Okay. All right. Guardians. Wait. Let's go back to the NFL. I was going to go to baseball because I do have sound. I know the story is always in the losing locker room, as Ben Maller likes to say. But Jalen Daniels, the undrafted rookie quarterback that got the Buccaneers their first win of the season after defeating the Cowboys in Dallas 24-16. There's been a lot of videos after he was on the table with the crew from Amazon Prime. His mom goes out there and they have like this really sweet moment. Here's what he had to say after, and I'm sure there's a lot of sound, but here's a little bit of Jalen Daniels.
8: I look at myself as if I'm a UDFA rookie going out there and just trying to be able to make plays. At the end of the day, I know where I came from, and I think that's key, being able to remember where you came from. Obviously, you don't want to harp on the past. You don't want to look too far in the future. You want to stay where your feet are. But you have to be able to remember who you are and where you come from. Because at the end of the day, I think that's my main motivation and why I continue to keep being the person I am.
7: He's got to be on such a high right now that trying to stay grounded has...
0: He just walked into Dallas and beat the Cowboys on national television.
7: And beat them. Like, didn't just get lucky and get a win here. Like, actually beat them. He ended 19 of 25, 189 yards, and a touchdown that went to Bucky Irving, who also had 21 carries to go along with 165 yards and a touchdown on the ground. CeeDee Lamb did leave in the second half with a quad injury and ended with 2 catches for 9 yards. Other news out of the NFL. Broncos head coach Sean Payton is taking over the play calling duties from offensive coordinator Davis Webb. Commanders quarterback Jaden Daniels has been cleared. He's going to start against the Giants in week 5 despite that elbow injury. Bears running back Kyle Manungai has toe turf that could cost him 1 to 2 games. He's not been ruled out for Sunday's game against the Packers, but he did miss his second straight practice today. And other Bears running back DeAndre Swift was limited in practice today. In the WNBA, Las Vegas Aces star Asia Wilson won her 5th MVP, her 3rd straight MVP, but 5th overall in her career. And in baseball, the Guardians are still alive. They outscored the White Sox in Chicago 9-5 to force a game 5 in the ALDS. Jose Ramirez homered and ended with 3 RBI in the win. That game 5 is on Saturday in Cleveland. Time is still TBD. And in hockey, there's still one game going on, guys. Maple Leafs and Golden Knights are tied at 3 with about 90 seconds to go in the third period. Back to you.
0: Thanks a bunch, Monty. Yes. So how many fantasy points do you have after tonight? 8?
7: I don't. Hopefully.
0: Okay.
7: Hopefully. Because right, I'm pretty sure the Cowboys defense got me minus.
0: Yeah.
7: You know what I'm saying? You know what I'm saying? I haven't looked because why? Because like you just said,
0: CeeDee Lamb was what? 1 catch for 4 yards, right?
7: 2 catches for 9 yards.
0: 2 for 9. Okay.
2: Yeah, 2 for 9 before departing.
0: Wait, do you have is it a PPR league?
7: No.
0: Sorry about that. So it's 0.9 instead of 2.9.
7: Last I checked, it was 0 for CeeDee.
0: Okay.
2: Oh, he doesn't even get the round up.
0: Why?
7: Yeah.
0: Big you don't get a round up to
2: no,
0: 1?
2: Didn't
7: no.
2: even get the decimal place.
7: No. Wow. No. Nice.
0: Big Fat Zero. Thank you, Monty. Coming up next, more on this breaking story about the Cowboys and the AT&T Stadium employee. This is insane. Jason and Mike Fox.
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10: 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Ladies and gentlemen, this is The Odd Couple with Rob Parker and Kelvin Washington.
25: What do you do, Nick Sirianni? 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And I'm wondering now, what is he going to do, Rob? 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Okay, well, that's great. 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And I'm curious if he's going to be able to do that. 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

0: This is what Jerry Jones playing on the way home, Jason.
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2: Into a crisis. 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
1: for the show with my best friend, Mike Harmon. All right, so we're on.
2: I am feeling.
3: I thought we were going to start playing some Motley Crue over the top there, and away we are.
1: Or a little bit of Jackal.
3: Rock me, roll me.
1: So we're on this new story that's come out, started to take over in the last few minutes. That video of Dak Prescott walking off the field to the locker room following the Cowboys' loss tonight, and an AT&T Stadium employee, as Dak walked by, the guy yells out, "Embarrassing." Dak looks back, keeps going, doesn't do anything, and then you see about a minute or so later, another employee goes back to check and see what's going on with that person who said it, what the deal was. Now, this starts to get out there on social media because someone's got a camera on the players as they're walking off the field. So this gets out there. Now, in the last few minutes, it's become a big deal. Brian Schottenheimer was just asked about that situation in his post-game press conference about the employee saying, hey, guy walked up to Dak and said embarrassing. And here's Brian Schottenheimer's response to what happened.
4: Take that as a disrespect. If someone that works for you says this was embarrassing.
5: I didn't say I didn't take it as disrespect. You said that. I didn't say that. I said it's motivating. What's people are allowed to say what they want to say?
1: I take that as motivating. People are allowed to say what they want to say. They get into the disrespect. Here's an employee saying this to Dak Prescott. I have to take back what I said earlier this hour when I said this is rock bottom. This is the worst for the Dallas Cowboys. No. Since this story is broken now, it's gotten even worse. Like, this is now even more embarrassing that now they're not only going to deal with the fallout of losing at home to an 0-4 team with a backup quarterback who would quit on the season. It's that, and oh, by the way, somebody who works for you guys insulted the quarterback as he walked by. Not that this isn't the first time it's probably happened. I'm sure this has happened times before in the past where guys walked by and who knows, somebody either had money on the game or was upset, said something, but this gets out, right? This gets out. It's out on social media. And now the Cowboys have to deal with, here's a guy that works for the stadium telling Dak Prescott it was embarrassing. He's lying.
3: He's spitting facts. You want people to be truthful to you?
1: He's not
3: lying. I don't want you to lie to me.
1: He's not lying.
3: Hey, good game, Dak.
1: But when I say this is the worst Cowboys loss in years, it just got even worse because now you have to deal with this part of it as well.
3: Yeah, well, you always also had Schottenheimer being asked if he was going to look at changes at his staff. Quote, I'm going to look at everything. I'll spend time trying to figure it out, getting a chance to step back with these five games and see what we need to improve. .. I think we were all off. But, yeah, when this gets to be a punchline, right, we had the October for the Yankees on the back of the New York Post. Yeah. Can't wait to see what all the Dallas headlines are. And the talking points come about off of Dallas radio. But for Schottenheimer, it's awful. You hired a new coordinator. Jerry Jones took big swings. I mean, I like that he's measured, saying, hey, it's motivating because that's the attitude of where we're at. I'd like him to have a little more fire in the belly. But,
1: well, I mean, look, you got to be measured.
3: Do
1: you want him yelling at a reporter in the postgame press
3: conference? No, but just more you go WWE work where you're not yelling at him, but you're just, you're drawing to it to where it's not, I got my hands full. It's like, we're going to look at it all and ponder the meaning of life.
1: That's not that big a deal for you because this is the public thing. I don't want you to think that stuff is spiraling out of control because if you lose your cool, then everybody's lost their cool. I'm out of order. You're out of order. This whole team is out of order, right? So I get that part of it. I don't fault him on that because I love a good meltdown more than anybody else.
3: Oh, no, I'm not looking for a meltdown, but just more the struggled here. We had that and get to the specificity of it. Like, we were all not great. It's like, no, coach, we watch the game. Just, we understand that.
1: There's nowhere to go from here. Your division stinks, and that's good. That's the only good news. Your division stinks, but there's nowhere to go after this. You were challenged. You come back with this horrible effort against the Tampa Bay Buccaneers, and now you have employees insulting your quarterback. Bad things,
3: well,
1: man.
3: Well, I mean, I think they were trying to engage him in conversation.
1: We'll have more on this and a big night in the NBA next.
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1: 2018, lost to ALDS. 2019, lost to ALCS. 2020, lost to ALDS. 2021, Yankees lost a wild card. 2022, lost the ALCS. 2023, they missed the playoffs completely. 2024, they lost in the World Series to Danny G's Dodgers. 2025, lost the ALDS. 2026, lost the ALDS. And nothing has changed. Every Yankees fan predicted that this would happen. The only reason I thought it might be different this year is because of their pitching. Their pitching was so solid and healthy when they needed it. But their bats go cold, and they sort of choke and play under the pressures. And it's real. You know, I think you heard Jazz Chisholm talk about it afterward. He was a little bitter about not starting, but he actually went on to talk about how, you know, the boos don't hurt, but he doesn't see how it makes any sense. It's counterproductive when you should be rooting your players on. Fans are frustrated, man. You know, they haven't won since 2009.
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13: 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That is what you just heard. Guardians keep their season alive to force a game 5 in the ALDS. That game 5 is going to be on Saturday in Cleveland. First pitch is set for 8 p.m. Eastern time. In the NFL, Buccaneers get their first win of the season after defeating the Cowboys in Dallas 24-16. Bucky Irving had 21 carries, 165 yards, a touchdown, and he caught a touchdown pass from quarterback Jalen Daniels. I'm Monty Bolaños.
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5: You're laughing at the line I just issued to you. 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
3: No. We got Jay Glazer coming up in 20 minutes. NFL on Fox Insider. All the latest on the Cowboys' loss. What's happening with the Eagles? Sean Payton now calling plays again for the Broncos. Although I will say, like, you know, for something like that, for a coach to not use a superpower, I'm like, okay, I get where, you know, like Superman wants to live a certain way and I don't want that to be Superman. But like, if your superpower is calling plays, then you should be calling plays. Like, I get that you want to make it work, and Davis Webb, they tried to make it work. But if that's what you do, great. If that's one of the things, you should be doing
5: sometimes that. Your mentees aren't any good. I mean,
3: don't run that play. It's embarrassing. We're dealing with the latest drama coming off of the Cowboys' loss to the Tampa Bay Buccaneers. Don't worry. We'll get to a guy that may have actually had a worse night than Cowboys minute. But following the Cowboys' loss tonight, Dak Prescott walking to the locker room, an AT&T Stadium employee called out embarrassing to Dak as he walked by.
5: Truth teller.
3: Dak kept walking. It was Stephen Jones. Dak kept walking, turned around. It was Tony Romo. Dak kept walking. He's got free time.
5: He does. Yeah. Jerry probably still gives him a badge.
3: Embarrassing, Dak. Remember you took my job all those years ago and pushed me to television? Ha, ha, ha, ha. Now shoes on the other foot, isn't it now? Ha, ha.
5: Said I wasn't critical enough. Huh?
3: Jim. Dak just walked by me, Jim. Dak walks by the guy that yells out embarrassing, looks for a couple of seconds, and keeps going. A few seconds later, because cell phone video that was taken from somebody, because, you know, the players are all walking by, mm-hmm. going to the locker room, and, you know, this happens. So following that, and a different employee was sent back to find whoever said it for whatever reason. Fire the guy. for whatever reason to find that person. So now we're dealing with this kind of drama on top of the fact the Cowboys had their most embarrassing loss in years. Here's Brian Schottenheimer. He's asked about the employee saying embarrassing to Dak Prescott following the game, and listen very closely to Brian Schottenheimer's answer.
6: Coach, it was when Dak was walking down the aisle, there was an employee who yelled the word embarrassing. Is that frustrating to hear that even people inside the building and inside the stadium are making comments like that outside of the fans?
7: Motivating. We believe in what we're doing. We believe that we have good players, good coaches, and we believe the solution is in this room, and we're going to get back to work.
3: Yeah. See, here's the thing. I get that he doesn't want to make a big deal about it, and I get that he wants to move on from it. Now, unfortunately, I live in the real world, and I know that this is going to be the dominant storyline around the Cowboys for the next 10 days, maybe for the season, the guy that walked by Dak and said embarrassing, right? There are certain things that go in and go along with being a coach that maybe not always is it a thing you want to do, but it's something that you should do for the greater good, right? Like, and I was thinking about this today, right? With Asia Wilson winning the MVP in the WNBA and Becky Hammon talking about Asia Wilson the last few days about Becky Hammon talking all about the Fever fans and everything else. I'm just going, oh, well, Becky Hammon just likes to talk. If it's something Becky Hammon likes, she likes to talk about it, but she won't take any ownership over the Brunson comments, right? Because that still is in my head. Like, won't take any ownership over the Brunson comments about him winning the title, and she's saying he was never going to win. And I'm thinking about that today, and I'm saying, you know, this is where I go to points where I go, so how do I know more about coaching than Becky Hammon? Like, there's certain times where I know as a coach, like, this is where if you're Becky Hammon, you go, you know what? He was great. He proved me wrong. He was terrific. All the plaudits, all the flowers for him. He is an incredible player and deserves to be an NBA champion. But she couldn't even say that. She couldn't say that for whatever reason.
5: Why does that bother you so much?
3: For whatever reason, she couldn't say that. Because she wanted the smoke and all the attention mm-hmm. with the criticism. But when she's wrong, I can't take it. And I don't want to talk about it. I can't take it, and I don't want to talk about it. I was wrong. But when you're a coach, you say, because now this is what people think about Becky Hammon. You think Becky Hammon, Aces head coach, it's, oh, yeah, yeah, yeah, Jalen Brunson, yeah, not a 1A, not a dude, right? If she, all she had to do was just say that, and maybe she didn't want to, but as a coach, you want to take care of a storyline, you want to move on, you want to do the best thing for your team, for yourself. The best thing was for her to just say, great player, because it's not in a wheelhouse. She's worried about the WNBA. She's worried about winning with the Aces again. She's had a great run with the Aces, and still she just couldn't. I can't say I was wrong about Jalen Brunson, which you gotta say you're wrong. That's all. Just say, hey, he was great, but she couldn't even do that. And I'm thinking about this with Schottenheimer, where when you hear the question, someone walked by your quarterback and said embarrassing to him, and what's your reaction is motivating. You know, I get that. And I get that you wanna dismiss it, but you wanna stand up for your quarterback and go, yeah, that I don't know how that happened, but you don't say that to Dak Prescott. You don't say that to a guy who is our leader and does X, Y, and Z. Regardless as to whether or not Dak had a great game, a bad game, I don't know what it's going to look like in the film. Maybe Dak was really, really worse, and upon further review tonight, he got it going in the midway through the fourth quarter. But you're Brian Schottenheimer. You're trying to keep this team together. This is an embarrassing piece of video that's out there about your quarterback, that's starring your quarterback, where he walks by the camera and someone says embarrassing. This is why I know I live in the real world, and I know how that's going to play. And if you are Brian Schottenheimer, you go, I don't know who said that, but I'm going to have a talk with that guy, because they don't know exactly what Dak Prescott goes through for this football team. Okay? We had a bad night tonight. This is on me. This is unacceptable. But that's our guy. Dak is our guy. That's what you need to do as a coach. So Dak Prescott's not sitting around going, wow, man, this guy goes and says this to me, and it's out there, and there's video. What can I do about it? And then when the coach is asked about it, he just says, that's motivation. Whoa, dude, I just got embarrassed, man. I just got really embarrassed here. And we're all in this together trying to win games. This is where, as a coach, sometimes you need to do the thing that maybe you don't want to, or you don't feel that you have to, because, hey, I don't want this to be an overwhelming storyline. Guess what? Sorry, it is. You put out a stinker on Thursday night. You lost to Jalen Daniels. Not Jaden Daniels. You lost to Jalen Daniels. And you lost to a team that was 0-4, that their head coach is putting out resumes after the end of this year. And you put up that awful effort on a Thursday night at home in a short week where this should have been a walkover win. And now your quarterback is embarrassed. And it's because this video, this is what's going to live. And Brian Schottenheimer's reaction is, yeah, it's motivated. You're motivated. We're getting back to work. We got the answer in this room. No. Sometimes you got to stand up and say, yeah, Dak is our guy. You got to take whatever comes that way. And that's what the job of the head coach. This is your $55 million a year starting quarterback. Everything begins and ends. He is the alpha and omega on this team. If you're going to win, you got to do it with Dak. And more importantly, you want Dak to be your guy, because guess who's got like the least job security right now? Brian Schottenheimer. You want Dak Prescott to say, Shotty's my guy. No. We're going to get this fixed together. Shotty's my guy. You don't want Dak to go, man, guy wouldn't stand up for me. Yeah, if you want to make a change, I'm okay. I'm okay, Jerry. You want to make a change, I'm okay. You want to go get Bill Belichick from North Carolina, because he can't win there. He'll come, whatever you want to do, Jerry. That's what we can do. I'm your guy. This is where Brian Schottenheimer had to see something else and go, this is what I need to do as a head coach. I got to protect my quarterback a little bit more.
5: But what did I say last hour? There was no fire in his response to anything. And this was just the extension of it. Okay, it's motivating. The guy's going to say what he's going to say. People are going to do it. And the follow-up question is obviously, is that guy wrong?
3: Yeah, oh, no, it was right? embarrassing. I mean, like, it was embarrassing.
5: But I'm just saying.
3: No lies told.
5: But in terms of his response, that would have been a fiery response. Yeah. I'm telling you, the guy's got no fire in the belly.
3: Yeah, but that's different than going at the reporter.
5: No, but it wasn't about going at the, but it wasn't about getting at the reporter before. It was about giving a response that showed this pisses you off in general, your overall performance.
3: Not
5: just that some guy says embarrassing, because he ain't wrong.
3: But you got to stand up for your quarterback. You got, and he didn't do that. And that's the thing, is you find some way, even if it's not something that's so full throated, is just, hey, you know what? I don't care. We'll deal with that. Dak's great. We'll deal with that. What's next? right? Like you want at least make it look somewhere where, hey, Dak Prescott can see that and go, oh, okay, coach has my back.
5: Schottenheimer's just the latest in a long line of guys that get to the head coaching position and have to do these press conferences and clearly are not trained to do them, are not briefed. Like, I'd like to think that before he got in that, you know, and obviously this was breaking. This is one of those, hey, people are watching the video as the question's being asked kind of situations for Schottenheimer on this one. I don't know how much advance notice he had, but normally we talk about the cooling down period and you at least know, all right, this question's definitely going to come. This question's going to definitely come. I mean, if I'm the reporter, I go, hey, can I ask you a follow up since we're talking about embarrassing? Why'd you go for two? After you finally scored. Right. I mean, maybe that would have kind of spurred a little more of a reaction and a little bit of juice. But you got a guy who looks shell-shocked at this point. By the way, you keep referencing Jaden Daniels as if he's some hero. What if Jalen Daniels has the better NFL career?
3: Oh, hot take, Harmon.
5: How about that? Because he carved these guys up, this retooled, reconstituted Dallas defense. Now, Joey Porter Jr., unavailable due to illness, sent home from the facility with the undisclosed illness. But all of that to say that you come in for a home game and your team's got no juice. It was embarrassing. Like, I don't know, but did the guy have any, like, we heard the word embarrassing. Was there anything else that he chirped along the way?
0: I think he started with bleeping embarrassing.
5: Yeah, but I mean, there's like the shake of the head or whatever. I mean, look, that's also an opportunity for Dak instead of walking through going, let's talk. Yeah, we struggled, right? It takes a village, right? The head coach, obviously, when he gets to the podium, he's got to be able to say something with some conviction. Whether it's a full-throated endorsement of his guy, but like he just seemed like he had no answers whatsoever.
3: Yeah, no, and look, and there's certain guys on the team, and look, this is how it goes in the NFL. There's certain guys on the team, certain positions you can quote go after, right? You can go after an offensive tackle if he allows four sacks, right? You can go after a cornerback if he allows the opposing number one receiver to go for 10 catches and 145 yards. Your quarterback is a different thing. Your quarterback is something that amongst the team, you can treat him, I don't want to say treat him rougher, but treat him more like he's one of the players and not the $150, $250, $350 million guy, right? Because the team needs to see that, hey, in practice, hey, you know, coach gets on Dak.
5: Belichick,
3: and he makes a bad
5: Brady
3: throw,
5: and all
3: right?
5: of that stuff.
3: He
5: yeah.
3: gets on him. But sure. publicly, you have your quarterback's back all the way through. You can rip a right tackle. You can rip a running back. You can rip a, but you got to have your quarterback's back publicly all the way through. And that's what Schottenheimer didn't do.
5: I think you could spur a guy on though. If he's playing badly, he's playing badly. In this case, I mean, look, that second interception ain't on him.
3: Right.
5: That was a well thrown ball.
3: Right. But the whole thing is like, Dak's going to say, okay, like, do you think that motivates me by you just say, do you think I need motivation coming off of this? You need to say that the guy telling me that it was embarrassing.
5: See,
3: it's motivation.
5: Yeah, but I don't think Schottenheimer, that's the other thing. I don't think Schottenheimer took it as the guy saying embarrassing to Dak about Dak's performance. I think he was just,
3: He said it to Dak.
5: Right.
3: He said it to Dak. Dak's in the video. Dak's the guy. Maybe
5: right.
3: he meant
5: but, embarrassing. But I think Schottenheimer takes it as a, we were embarrassing and not Dak.
3: He said it to Dak. He said it to
5: right,
3: Dak Prescott.
5: Right, but this is Schottenheimer responding.
3: No, I get it. But you have to stay. He said it to your quarterback.
5: But you don't have to kiss his ass,
3: He
5: though.
3: Said it to your quarterback.
5: Right.
3: You're not going anywhere if you're at odds with Dak Prescott.
5: But he's
3: the
5: not.
3: Rest of the
5: How
3: season.
5: Do we know he's at odds with him?
3: Well, do you think Dak Prescott's happy right now with Brian Schottenheimer after that? I don't think
5: he is.
3: I
5: think if you interpret it as, Schottenheimer took it as, yeah, we were embarrassing and that guy said it. Then
3: he said
5: that it was true.
3: He said, well, I don't think you can. I don't think you can. I don't know that you can look at this and say, oh, he didn't really mean that to Dak. It was more a Cowboys thing. He said it to Dak Prescott.
5: I think Schottenheimer took it as a, our team was embarrassing.
3: That's great that he took it that
5: I
3: way.
5: I think he internalized
3: but,
5: it that way.
3: That's not how you need to deal with that. If you want to, again, that's a difference between, hey, this is how I'm doing it as a coach. This is how I'm doing it right now for me, but how I should be doing it as a coach. Cause this is my quarterback that wound up getting embarrassed. I I don't know, man. I don't know. I don't know, but the Cowboys has got to be something big that's
5: got
3: to happen.
5: Well, Dak got his revenge. He got that guy fired because he sent that staffer back to go get him. You don't talk to me like that. He didn't have the guts to do it himself. He sent a henchman.
3: Exit out by the Fresca exit, Swollen Dome. Jason Smith, Mike Harmon live from the Fox Sports Radio studios. We got more on the Cowboys drama coming up next, as well as the guy that maybe had a worse night than the Cowboys. That's hard to do, but he might have. That's next. Jason and Mike, Fox Sports Radio.
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8: And he goes on air with something. It's got to be like rock something. Like, yeah. He is not going on air because he heard something third hand that might have happened.
19: He has earned maximum credibility.
8: Yeah.
19: Like, if he's bringing something to air, it's true. I think.
8: Yeah. It's not like, you know, he's got unserious now that the Knicks have won a championship since he's been calling it. So,
19: although Breen is wacky, I mean, keep in mind, he did updates for IMIS. He's got a sneaky good sense of humor. He does, Mike Breen.
8: I would not associate wacky with Mike Breen. I'm going to have to hear that for myself.
19: Well, you know him better, so that's
8: but
19: fair.
8: But he said that there was a practice recently and Joel Embiid was a little late because the other guys were already on the floor and that LeBron James let him have it. And then LeBron James said, I think via social media, that that was a lie. That he wasn't late. Stop lying. Now, this is a credibility off, I think, between Joel Embiid, LeBron James, and Mike Breen.
19: Right.
8: I think in terms of telling the truth, Mike Breen versus LeBron James is a mismatch because LeBron lies all the time.
19: I would say it's the greatest mismatch in sports.
8: Yes.
20: Yeah, Izzy, I think LeBron's on his, like, what, 40th rewatch of The Godfather?
8: Yeah, seriously. Still can't.
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0: 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Jason Smith Show with my best friend, Brian Schottenheimer. Embarrassing. You know, just to say, look, we're talking about this storyline. Mm-hmm. Dak Prescott walking off the field after the Cowboys lost to the Tampa Bay Buccaneers, and an AT&T Stadium employee yelled embarrassing at Dak as he was walking by.
1: Motivating.
0: Brian Schottenheimer addressed it after the game was over and just said it was motivating. Like, this is as embarrassing as it gets. I got to say something. That's a lot of you know what from a guy to say that to Dak Prescott as he's walking
1: by. Way
0: to
1: go, Spider.
0: Right? Like, hey, dance that drink over to me, Spider. Dance that drink over to me. Hey, you muttering, stuttering. like, that's a lot of, like, I say that, I would go, oh, did he bet on the game? Like, did he, I took you in my survivor pool, man, because how many people lost their survivor pools tonight because they had the Cowboys? Oh, I'm taking the Cowboys on Thursday night. I'll never get a chance to take them again. They're playing a horrible team.
1: You just figure, like, it's been such a topsy-turvy first four weeks of the year. Yeah. Look at all the desperation moves and changes. People. No, I'm going to take the Cowboys. That's a safe one. 8.5-point spread. What could go wrong?
0: And I get to watch the games on Sunday stress-free, root for all the upsets. Yeah, it's going to be great. Oh, I'm out.
1: Funny thing happened.
0: I'm out.
1: Jalen Dan. Well, no. I mean, a lot of folks were there were 34% lost week one because of the Chargers.
0: I'm out in week five.
1: Like, there were, like, every week there's been that one team. It's like, oh, they can't lose.
0: Yeah. No, they can. No, they
1: hey, look, easy. The Browns are 3-1 for crying out loud. Raiders are 3-1. Which means they probably got a lot of people eliminated because you know what? People picked against those two teams quite frequently.
0: Yeah. No, it's some kind of season so far.
1: Oh, absolutely.
0: I bet you a lot of people had the Cowboys tonight. Who else? I mean, because there's other games you can take. But that's like the number one we're going to play. That's the Cowboys at home on Thursday night. The Bucs are 0-for and they're starting Jalen Daniels at quarterback. Of course, I'm going to take the Cowboys in my elimination.
1: The only other large spread is one we've alluded to because of the D'Amico Ryan.
0: Wait. Large spread. Okay.
1: We can do a buffet at some point.
2: Yeah, I'm going to go with many. People were out of the Circa Survivor Pool tonight because of that one.
1: Oh, yeah. The only other one with a large spread is the Texans 7.5-point favorites on the road at Tennessee and your guy.
0: Because I think
1: otherwise, everything's 2.5 or 3 points, and Detroit's a 5.5-point favorite in Arizona.
0: But the Jaguars are a 7-point favorite, but that game's in London. Yeah. You don't want to touch that one.
1: No, right? 41.5 the total on that one. And sorry, I missed the Philly Jackson.
0: I can see the Texans because you only get to take one team. You know, over the course of the year, you can't take them again. Yep. Like, when are you ever going to take the Texans? But you want to survive.
1: But you might have had them one of the other 4 weeks, though, because they were supposed to be good.
0: If you had them one of the other 4 weeks, you don't have to worry about picking
1: them again. That's right. You're gone.
0: You don't have to worry about that. Now you're saying
1: you already got them. It's like, I should have saved them for week five. Maybe it's a trap.
0: But like that's... I mean, I know that this has probably happened in the past before where security guards or someone has said something to somebody going off the field. But just now that in this era where you know that's going to get out there on social media, like this is now what the Cowboys season is all about. Like, you got one play that can stand for the Cowboys season. Yeah. It's Lamar Jackson. Nope. I got something that could beat it. It's not even a play from a game. It's a guy yelling out embarrassing to Dak Prescott.
1: Well, I mean, look, when you have your year-end banquet, you got to have a couple of nice follies or something that defines your season.
0: Yeah.
1: I mean, this is the lead for NFL films, right?
0: I think so. Yeah.
1: The yearbook, Dallas Cowboys.
0: Yeah.
1: Embarrassing.
0: Well, yeah, because usually the titles are either, there's like three titles. It's Taking Flight, which is for every team that doesn't win the Super Bowl. There's
1: or has a bird.
0: It's always Taking Flight, right? Like they're full of positives. Like Taking Flight. Like when the Jets go 3-14, most of all the positive highlights are from like one game. You know, like where they won. Well, because they beat the Titans opening week, so we're taking all the highlights from that game.
1: They ran for 200 yards. Right. Yeah, here's another off tackle for 15.
0: It's either Taking Flight, which is the nice way to say your team stinks and didn't go as far as you needed to, but maybe the future is better. Call to Glory, which is a team winning the Super Bowl for the first time, Call to Glory, or return to glory if you're a team that has previously won the Super Bowl and you win it again. Those are the only three titles.
1: When do you now fight in Mordor?
0: Now you just go embarrassing. Now you just go right down to the Dallas Cowboys. Embarrassing.
1: We have AI John Facenda, hey guys, to do that and go through the thesaurus for us.
2: Speaking of embarrassing, you know Joel Embiid played tonight.
0: Oh, we'll get to you. Listen, it's really hard.
2: Enough about the Cowboys.
0: This is a rough night because you think about people that have had rough nights tonight. The Cowboys, obviously. Mike Harmon and the Chicago White Sox.
1: Struggling.
0: Rough night.
3: Our
0: taste buds because of the hot wings we had. Tough night. I thought Monsi Bolaños was going to die for a couple of minutes, and we'd have to call somebody else to come in and do updates.
3: She did die.
0: That would have been something.
3: She died.
0: Oh, we're getting hologram Monsi now?
3: No, she's reincarnated.
0: Oh, wow. Very good.
3: Okay. It's a reboot.
4: Montserrat.
0: Oh. See, Montserrat does sound like that you could be a devil of some kind.
4: That's exactly it.
0: Yeah. What does Montserrat mean?
4: I don't know.
0: That's your name and you don't know what it means?
4: I don't know what it means.
2: I'll punch you in the face.
0: You don't know what it means?
4: No, I don't know what it means. I hated my name for so long.
0: You not one time did you ask your parents, hey, why is my name Montserrat?
4: They got it from Spain. It's like a province in Spain, but it's not spelled like
2: that. In Catalan.
4: But it's not spelled like that.
2: It means serrated mountain.
4: It's also
2: or jagged mountain.
4: A volcanic island also. I know that it's, not spelled the same way.
2: Referring to the sawtooth rocky peaks of the famous mountain range near Barcelona.
0: Is that right?
4: Yeah. I mean, I don't know. But sure. I know it's from Spain, from a province. That's what I told you. I don't know.
2: Mike just made it up.
0: He could have.
4: He could have. He's giving you more details than I've cared to look up.
0: I can't believe, because you know, you're 25.
4: Exactly.
0: And not in all 25 years have you talked to your parents.
4: I hated my name for the longest time.
0: Right,
4: I really didn't like my name. Even in high school I got used to it. But I hated my name.
0: All right.
4: So I had no interest in knowing where it came from because I was so mad my mom named me Monster.
2: Yeah. I was supposed to be Michelle, so there.
4: Michelle is easier. What kind of name?
2: Well, my mom was kind of drugged, and they ran out of blue stuff at the hospital, so I was in pink. So, like, you really don't want it to be Michelle, do you?
4: But you could have been. What's the worst nickname for Michelle? Because let me tell you, for Montserrat, it was Rat. So imagine being called Rat.
0: I didn't think about that.
4: You know what I mean?
0: Yeah.
4: Monster.
0: Yeah.
4: I got Monster a lot.
0: Oh, wow. Okay.
2: Oh. Kids could be so cruel.
4: Yeah. So what are you going to get? Michelle? That's the average.
0: Yeah, no.
4: You know?
2: Then I would have been a Frenchman.
0: That's the...
4: There you go.
0: That's
4: Michel?
0: That's the one thing I can say... I thank my dad for very early on. There's not a lot of things because, you know, then he would get really cocky. But, like, my mom really...
2: Hell yeah! Because your name's really not Smith.
0: No.
2: Montserrat!
0: No. Yeah. Smith is okay, but my mom...
3: Deeper.
5: Out on the streets, that's where we meet. My name is Monty. Don't call me Montserrat. I'll hit you in the head with a ball peen hammer. Not Montserrat. My name is Monty.
0: My mom really wanted to name me Noah. And my dad said no, because you know how many Bible jokes he's going to get, how many animals 2x2 jokes he's going to get. So my dad was like, not. And I was like, oh, I didn't think about that. And that really
2: that's kind of soft.
0: That really
2: that's
0: where
2: the
0: I,
2: reason.
0: But I didn't know. Like,
2: you're going to get a bunch of animals 2x2.
0: You always want to.
2: Noah was kind of a big deal.
0: You always want to name proof for one of your kids.
2: Yeah, but that's strong. That's strength.
0: Yeah, but it's
2: Noah's
0: also,
2: a pillar of greatness.
0: Where's your two sheep? Where's your two lambs? Where's your two dogs? Where's your two whatever? I mean, I would, you know how many ark jokes I would have had? Did you come to school in your ark today? Like, I mean, I would have had that.
2: Only when you were in New York and it actually rained with great regularity.
0: No, now I got Jason, and then when Jason Voorhees became so popular, I was like, it's a killer.
2: What's
0: Jason
2: worse?
0: Voorhees. Hockey player. I played hockey. So Jason played hockey. Yeah.
2: It's worse. All of the jokes related to that, or you know, in a secular society where you don't get a lot of the biblical jokes.
0: I'm not saying that that's the worst, because clearly, Monster and Rat are two. You know, that's tough.
4: Those are rough.
0: Were you ever Monster Rat?
4: Yeah, I think I had a mother-in-law, a guy that I was dating. I think his mom called me that.
2: How many times were you in the principal's office after responding?
0: Wait, his mom called you Monster Rat?
4: And she liked me.
0: She hated you.
4: No, she really hated you. I'm telling you, she thought it was funny. She thought it was funny and cute, and I was like, ma'am, it is not.
3: No. She did the rat. No, she did the Monster Rat. I'm the Monster Rat.
5: Thank you.
4: Thanks, guys.
5: When my eyes beheld
1: she's channeling some of the rage from the peppers from earlier. You guys better be careful.
0: Yeah. And suddenly, yeah, wow. Yeah, your mom really didn't think about the nickname thing with Montserrat.
1: But yeah, the nickname thing. Yeah.
0: But it's good. Monsey's good.
4: Monsey's good.
0: Yeah.
4: Monsey's good. No, I don't know. We got there eventually.
0: Yeah. You know? Exactly. It should be big M, little O, big N, little S, little E, big E. That should be Monsey.
4: Now we're really complicating.
1: Hey, yeah. He was a good WWE superstar.
2: Yeah. One thing way worse than Montserrat.
0: Okay.
4: Joel Embiid.
1: It's rot. Yeah, you can tell folks to pronounce it right, and then it's not rat.
4: Montserrat in Spanish is Montserrat. So, like, you know what I mean? So it sounds like rat.
0: Okay. Because I get Montserrat, I think of Montezuma, I think of other things like Montserrat, or think, hey, if you say the wrong incantation out of this
1: revenge
0: crazy book, the world opens up and it's like the end of Cabin in the Woods, and all of a sudden all these monsters show up, like, oh, the Montserrat comes. You know, like, yeah. Right.
4: Yeah, like the hills have eyes type of thing. You know, that's what I look like.
0: Yeah. Oh, well. No, they all communicated with walkie-talkies, though. That was a great reveal in the hills have eyes. Yeah. No, I mean more like it's like this big winged animal that shows up and like looks like, it almost looks like a dragon from Harry Potter. Like, that's what I'm thinking.
4: Okay.
0: The Montserrat.
4: I like that. Yeah, that's better. Yeah.
0: The Swedish short snout. The let's see, what else?
1: Were you going like to Chimera? Is that kind of what you're looking at?
0: No, I was going like all the different dragons that Hagrid had, and the dragons from the challenges in Harry Potter.
1: Well, whenever we get the Weasley brothers,
0: the Norwegian Ridgeback. Yeah, of course, and the Montserrat.
2: We actually have Monty's principal from back in the day mic'd up, if you guys want to.
0: Oh, absolutely. Monty's principal mic'd up. Yeah. Wow, that's great audio, man. Okay, let's hear it.
5: I got this rat. This rat.
0: That was the father-in-law of Monty's old ex-boyfriend calling her that.
3: Whoa!
0: So you really think she liked you?
4: I'm pretty sure she did. She thought it was funny and cute, and I was like, it's not. I hate it, but okay.
0: You never told her?
4: I told her it's not. I said, I don't like it. She's like, what are you talking about? It's funny.
0: And she kept calling you that.
4: She was like a jokester. You know what I mean? Like, it was in her.
0: But after you said I didn't like it.
4: She still did.
1: And then she galoolied my mom.
0: Monsey. Yeah. She didn't like you.
4: I don't think she didn't like you. Let me tell you. I know when people don't like me. Trust me.
0: All right.
4: I know.
0: Okay.
4: That wasn't it. She just thought it was funny, but it wasn't.
0: Okay. But again, after you told her it wasn't funny, you didn't like it, she still called you that.
4: Yeah. Okay.
1: See, now you're just poking the bear.
4: No,
1: she's going to come and attack
4: not,
1: you.
4: It's not that. It's just like there's a lot more to the story that is not to be told on air.
0: Oh.
4: It just doesn't matter.
1: Wait, that's when the tequila goes.
0: There's better stuff to the story than her calling you Monster Rat?
4: It's just like you don't know. So I'm telling you she liked me.
0: Okay,
4: but you won't take that as an answer because I've told you 10% of that relationship and you think you know everything.
0: I don't know that I need any more than that.
4: I would... Okay. You sound just like her.
0: I've never called you anything but Monsey.
4: No, I was just... You think it's funny and nothing's funny here. So... You're one in the same.
0: No, it is funny. You didn't see. This is funny.
4: This to you.
0: No, to all of us. We're all laughing.
4: No one's.
0: You know
4: looking.
0: What is
4: People
0: funny though? Come on, they just played stuff from The Departed.
4: No. But we're good.
0: Okay.
1: Yeah, I think that's where we put the spike in it.
0: All right.
2: You know what is funny though?
0: What's that?
2: Joel Embiid's highlights.
0: We are going to get to Joel Embiid, but first, Monty's going to tell us what's trending.
4: Am I? Because I don't feel like it.
0: Okay.
2: Back to you.
0: All right. Then back to me. Here we go. Thank you, Monty. I was wrong. My opinion was wrong.
4: Where do we start? Well, let's start with baseball. Why not? Because the Guardians kept their season alive on Thursday, guys, outscoring the White Sox in Chicago 9-5 to force a Game 5 in the ALDS. That Game 5 is going to be on Saturday in Cleveland. First pitch is set for 8 p.m. Eastern time. Jose Ramirez in the win. He homered. He ended with 3 RBI. Other news out of baseball, is that the league did have a proposal to the players' union about maybe changes to the season or to the sport. Some of the changes were shortening the regular season from 162 to 154 games. They also proposed making divisional series matchups a best of seven and allowing higher seeded teams to pick their opponents in the wild card and divisional series. Thursday night football kicked off week five of the NFL, and the Buccaneers got their first win of the season, outscoring the Cowboys in Dallas 24-16. Undrafted rookie quarterback Jalen Daniels ended 19 of 25 for 189 yards and a touchdown. Bucky Irving had 21 carries, 165 yards and a touchdown, and he caught that touchdown pass from Daniels. As for Dallas, Dak Prescott was 24 of 42, 316 yards, a touchdown, and two interceptions. Here is a little of what Dak Prescott said after the game when he was asked if this was an embarrassing loss.
6: It's a loss we're supposed to have. Definitely supposed to have. It's to use the word embarrassing is tough. I feel like I'm discrediting the NFL if I use that, and particularly the Tampa Bay Bucks and a great Todd Bowles coach and defensive coach team. Guy's been a winning coach for a long time, and whether he's been a head coach or a defensive coordinator, and that's the plan, and what they did tonight is the reason for that. And so
4: he wouldn't say embarrassing.
0: In other words, I can't deal with this, and I'm just not going to deal with it.
4: Yeah, so, and he goes on to say again, like, I don't want to say embarrassing, give it up for Tampa Bay, but we should have won that game, is what he says at the end there. Other news just quickly out of the NFL, guys. Commanders quarterback Jaden Daniels, he's been cleared. He's going to start week five against the Giants despite his elbow injury. Rams defensive lineman Aaron Donald was limited in practice but is trending towards playing Monday night, according to head coach Sean McVay. Steelers wide receiver Michael Pittman Jr. has a foot injury that's going to force him to miss multiple games. Back to you guys.
0: All right, now, can I tell you something? While you're doing this, I Googled Montserrat Bolaños.
4: Okay.
0: And you come up,
4: okay.
0: Your commercials come up, but like 17 other people named Montserrat Bolaños come up. One's a Swiss national.
4: Nice.
0: One has a PhD.
4: Nice.
0: One is a big flag football player in Michigan.
4: Nice.
0: Like there's a lot of people named Montserrat Bolaños.
7: Me. It's all you. It's all
0: my
7: different
0: idea.
7: It's all me.
1: Now that's impressive.
4: Who,
1: all me.
4: Who, wait, what did you say? What was the last one you said? A big...
0: A flag football player
4: flag
0: in Michigan.
4: Football player.
0: Yeah, she's got a recruiting profile.
4: Montserrat Bolaños.
0: Yeah.
4: Spelled like my name?
0: Yep.
4: Let me see.
0: M-O-N-T.
4: No, that's not how I spell my name. So there we go. There's mistake number one.
0: Okay, but it's still Montserrat.
4: But that's not me. It's not even spelled the same.
0: Everybody else is, okay. There's others. Okay, so there's both pronunciations with the T and without the T.
4: Yeah. The T is how I think the... Oh, here's a Swiss Federal. Yes.
0: Yeah,
4: I
0: there
4: see
0: you
4: that.
0: Go. See, I told you that right there.
4: Montserrat.
0: Yeah.
4: Montserrat.
0: It's a popular name now.
4: Montserrat.
0: It's like Smith in the rest of the world.
4: Yeah, I'm glad my name doesn't have a T in the middle.
0: There you go. There you go.
1: See?
4: Yeah. What? What'd you say? I don't know. Somebody said something. I didn't hear it.
3: I'm working.
0: Thank you, Monster.
1: I'm working.
0: Frostburg's like, I'm going to play some stuff from The Departed, and then I'm going to... Okay.
3: What?
0: Thank you very much, Monster.
4: Bye,
1: Monsie.
0: Coming up next, yes.
3: I'm doing more than Jerry Jones over here.
4: We were having a nice time.
0: This was a good day.
4: This was a good day.
3: Scary movie.
0: There is someone who had a worse day than the Dallas Cowboys,
3: ooh.
0: And that is next. His name rhymes with Shmoel Schmembeed. Jason and Mike Fox.
3: Oh, Joel Embiid.
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13: It seems like these NFL games are highlighted by a lot of TV time for the referees. Turns out that would be the proper analysis, as the NFL has had 983 accepted penalties through the first 4 weeks of the season. That seems like a lot, right? That is the most through four games since play-by-play data became available in the 1970s. You got to go back to 1978, the last time. That was back when a guy named Jimmy Carter, the peanut farmer, was the president. And there were wars, or the gas prices were going through the roof, kind of like what's going on now. Now, week four, particularly a flag-heavy situation, 271 accepted penalties across 16 games. That's a lot. So let's do some math. So 271, and that's, you divide that, the 271, the 16 NFL games, that is an average of, my God, tons and tons and tons and tons of penalties there. So the question here, the NFL has had almost 1,000 accepted penalties so far this season. We're 4 weeks into the season. How does that strike you? How does it strike you? So it's utterly ridiculous. That's the first thing. It's utterly ridiculous that the referee should be an NPC, a non-playable character.
12: 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This is Two Pros and a Cup of Joe.
16: Well, the NFL Referees Association not happy about the punishments that were handed out.
17: It's not like this is an issue that's going to change moving forward. You know, you're looking for the right temperament of officials, but to be honest, oftentimes officials, it's hard to find them. It sounds weird to admit, but it's not as easy to find officials as you would think. And they've been trying their best to, you know, increase their compensation, increase everything else, but there's a lot of public scrutiny that goes along with it. There's a lot of flack that these guys get.
18: What I take from it is it gave the spokesperson the opportunity to raise other issues. I mean, how many times have we seen a coach chew a referee out on the sideline? I just saw Dan Quinn do it this last game. He's not getting suspended.
12: Two pros, LeVar Arrington, Brady Quinn, and a cup of Joe. Jonas Knox. 6 a.m. Eastern, 3 a.m. Pacific on Fox Sports Radio. And now, Steve Covino.
19: Oh, boy.
12: Uh-oh. Rich Davis. This is Covino and Rich.
20: Can we get a check in on the Brewers that Covino didn't quite believe in? How are they?
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20: Dan Byer, you know what? 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

0: Sports Radio. Jason Smith Show with my best friend, Mike Harmon. Cowboys had a bad night. Mike Harmon had a bad night. White Sox lost.
1: Yeah, it wasn't good.
0: But Joel Embiid may have had the worst night of anybody. LeBron James's debut for the 76ers scored 10 points. He said, you know, I'm still adjusting, but the game is the game. That's nice. But Joel Embiid, we have to talk about this. Mm-hmm. The mixtape, quote, highlights that are out there for Embiid. 6 points in 24 minutes, 1 of 5 from the floor, 8 turnovers, and this
1: 9 flops.
0: And this very special non-executed alley-oop that is the biggest of the mixtape, quote, highlights for Embiid.
2: Embiid takes it away behind the back to Filon, trying to go up top to Joel. Embiid couldn't finish.
0: Embiid couldn't finish. Sixers radio.
1: But it was like a question, the way she said it.
0: Embiid gives the behind-the-back pass and then stops and stands under the basket. Mm-hmm. He gets the alley-oop, doesn't try to jump, just catches it flat-footed and just tries to score like that. And he can't score. And the ball gets knocked around. Like that play, you say and then go, he's taking a set shot from under the basket? Like, what is he doing? Like, that doesn't make any sense. And then you watch the rest of Embiid's night and how easily he got the ball taken from him when he tried to dribble anywhere. His bad turnarounds, he moved like he's 55 years old. Like, he moves like when you see a bunch of older people playing ball at the Y and you know what kind of game it is. You can only do so much. I get it. X, Y, and Z. But he moved like Greg Oden at the end. Like, I saw this and I go, is he done? Like, is that's how bad Embiid looked tonight? Just moving. Like, I'm not putting, you know, too much in results of the game. And, you know, like most Sixer fans that want to already raise a banner because they won the first exhibition game against the Knicks. Oh, that's great. Yeah, that's great. But like when I saw Embiid, I'm like, whoa, this is LeBron came here to, you know, help Embiid win and, you know, quote, show him the way. I see Embiid play like this and I go, whoa, maybe he's been late to practice. Maybe Mike Breed was right. Maybe he's been late to practice for a long time. Like he's moving like he's an old man. And this is not something that you can say, well, yeah, he had to, you know, he'll get going. No, no, no. He's playing in a basketball game. He's stretched. Mm-hmm. He's worked out.
1: Yeah.
0: He's taken layups. And this is how he is moving. This is how he cannot handle the basketball, where basically the guys just took turns on the Nets, taking the ball from him, part of his 8 turnovers.
1: Well, they all felt pretty good. I mean, this might be as good as it gets for the Nets. But this from McManaman. Embiid joined LeBron James in refuting that report, the thing Mike Breen put out there about being late to practice, said he admitted he felt targeted and added, quote, as long as we know who we are, we will be okay, and we just got to stick together. Okay, the play in that super mix of all of it, which might be just a giant rope-a-dope, look how terrible and awful he is, and then he starts running wild like Hulkamania. Nah, probably not. But it's a theory, a working theory I have.
0: Okay.
1: But the play that really was most distressing was, I'm going to take this flop. And he almost took out Jaylen Brown, who was behind him.
0: And
1: he almost caught his knee on the way down, which, as we know, right, you're planted. All of a sudden, you got problems. You got trouble.
0: This is trouble. This is like when a player hits into a double play with the bases loaded. I go, hey, be a team player. Strike out. Okay, be it strikeout. Like, hey, if you're gonna stink, just don't hurt anybody else. Okay, just if you're gonna stink, don't hurt our other guy coming in. Why we think we can win the title right now?
1: That's it. Give us one more at bat. In this case, Jaylen Brown's the main piece that you brought in. I mean, LeBron gets the helicopter and all the love, but the reality is, Jaylen Brown's gonna have to be, 1A.
0: I'm thinking. Like, if Embiid met me at the top of the key and I was dribbling with a head of steam, I could get by him and get a layup.
1: You think so?
0: Yeah, I think so. But he's got to meet me at the top of the key.
1: So what you're saying is he's really, really bad or out of shape and he's done.
0: If he meets me at the top of the key and I get a head of steam going through, I can get past him and get a layup.
1: Okay.
0: I think so.
3: I watched this highlight tonight. I thought I was watching Arnie Spanier.
1: Yeah. Wow.
0: It really is. Okay, not Arnie, but this really is disturbing to see. This is how he is moving in a game. right?
1: Yeah, no, the play that we had, it was a great behind the back pass. Yes. That was fantastic.
0: And then I'm not
1: and
0: he even ran well, jump.
1: But he ran well down the court with him.
0: Yeah.
1: And then just I'm stopped. Just
0: gonna I'm going to stand, catch the ball, and just try to put it in. I can't even explain it. Just I'm going to stand there and just try to put the ball in that way.
1: And I understand to a degree the live to see another day, because there are a couple where the ball gets poked away, and instead of scrambling it, which might end up getting you knocked to the floor, which we always wonder, right, like we always did with Anthony Davis, which one of those kind of bumps to the ground was going to be the last that you saw for a year. So I get that maybe you don't want to fight for the loose ball, but just kind of insane the montage that's come up out of this game.
0: So, in order, would you still say Embiid had the worst night, then the Cowboys, then the White Sox?
1: I don't care about any of these people. I don't care about me. The White Sox is the worst.
0: Okay. All right. All right. Outside of the White Sox, Embiid or the Cowboys?
1: Oh, Embiid.
0: Embiid or the guy that yelled at Dak Prescott, it was embarrassing.
1: He's going to have another job in 5 minutes. Are you kidding? He's the truth teller. It's on his resume now.
0: Exit out about a Fresca. Exit Swollen Dome. My buddy Ben Maller's next, Fox. We are Fox
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11: The Tampa Bay Buccaneers got their first win of the season after defeating the Cowboys in Dallas 24-16. Bucky Irving had 21 carries, 165 yards, and a touchdown. He also caught a touchdown pass. For Dallas, Dak Prescott was 24 of 42 for 316 yards, one touchdown, and two interceptions.
12: To say embarrassing, I think I'd be discrediting them. And but we're definitely supposed to win this game. This is a game, you know, that was a... game we're supposed to have on paper, or whichever way you want to look at it. And I think Shotty said it best in the locker room. In this league, you've got to win the games you're supposed to win.
11: In Major League Baseball, the Guardians have kept their season alive, outscoring the White Sox in Chicago 9-5. Jose Ramirez homered and ended with 3 RBI in the win. So game 5 of the ALDS will be on Saturday in Cleveland at 8 p.m. Eastern Time. I'm Ansi Bolaños.
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0: Thanksgiving. So lucky that I got to do sports radio in this generation of the Cowboy futility. They were at it again. Welcome in the beginning of another night of the Ben Maller Show. We are in the air everywhere. Think of this as the opening salvo. When you've got it, you got to flaunt it. And we're obviously going to flaunt it. Coast to coast, border to border, and beyond. On the vast and universally powerful microphones of FSR emanating live. From the easy, the speakeasy, guaranteed human. As we hang out from the world-famous Fox Sports Radio studios where Texas Jack is shaking his head. Somewhere, Daniel, my favorite cross guard from Fort Wayne, Indiana, is wondering what's going on. 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Now, I'm also a little birdie that may or may not be named Kathy in Madison. And she says, you know, I love the Packers. I don't know where to watch them. Well, I'm glad you've asked that question because NFL Week 5 is here. It began with quite a game on Thursday night. Of course, it continues, and it's a big one, NFL Week 5, Bears versus Packers. It is Sunday's America's Game of the Week, streaming live on Fox 1. Now, if you miss it live, you're just watching the highlights. So, come on, who wants to do that? Catch every play as it happens. Bears-Packers live on Fox 1 is the last communal thing that we have. The interweb has killed broadcasting in terms of everyone locked in on one event, other than the Super Bowl and a few events. But the NFL has maintained a rather large audience in comparison to everything else. So check out the Packers and the Bears live on Fox 1 this weekend. However, there's the Bears right there and the Cheeseheads and all that. Our lead story this hour. Don't bury the lead, my man. Oh, yeah. Let's go right to Jerry's World, deep in the heart of Texas. The greatest roller coaster of them all. The Cowboys lined up a cupcake. Just show up and enjoy that delicious cream puff. And that's how they kicked off week five of the NFL schedule. The 0-4 Buccaneers, the creamsicle Buccaneers, going back to their roots. Suck, suck, suck, suck, suck, suck, suck, suck, suck. They sailed that sinking pirate ship into port. Into Jerry's port, right there. It turned out that Jerry was hoping for some glory hole, and he didn't get that. Dak Prescott and Dallas thinking this would be an easy win. Massive favorites on the gambling line over on DraftKings. Al Michaels.
1: And glory hole.
0: That's right. Al Michaels, Kirk Herbstreit were in the booth on the Amazon. So I don't know if you watched or not. If you're old, you don't know how to watch on Amazon, so you probably didn't. Perhaps you missed it. Bucky Irving. You know I'm a fan of Bucky's. Bucky Irving running for a career-high 165 yards, rumbling and stumbling. He had a 72-yard run. What a burst. And he scored not one but two touchdowns. I'm told that's good. And Tampa Bay, a touchdown or greater dog. Arf, arf, arf. The dog's alive. They came back to beat Dallas 24-16. Thursday, first win of the year. So if you had the Buccaneers going 0-17, you're a loser. The better story, though, is in the losing locker room. Head coach Brian Schottenheimer is under siege. Shocking. Who could have seen that coming? Cameras caught on Amazon. Jerry Jones looking absolutely miserable as Dallas unraveled. They had possession of the ball. They were matriculating the ball down the field. They needed a touchdown on a two-point conversion because the nerds – told them to go for two on the previous touchdown, which I don't care how many times people tell me, well, the math says you're supposed to do it. Dum-da-dum-dum-dum. I think it's the stupidest thing in the world. So does Al Michaels. Me and Al are aligned. Just like we're aligned, Al likes his steak well done, the proper way to eat a steak, and I like my steak well done. So when you're in line with Al Michaels on that, not bad. And no vegetables. No vegetables. And Al's really freaking old, and he doesn't eat vegetables. So there you go. Now, afterwards, Jerry addressed the media. He insisted that he remains optimistic about the Cowboys' offense. He did express some disappointment about the defense. However, he defended the defensive coordinator. I guess we have some of what Jerry had to say. So let's give you a little taste here. Here is Jerry Jones, rich oil tycoon, living the dream as the general manager of the Dallas Cowboys, giving his post-game sermon on the Cowboys' latest loss.
1: Extraordinarily disappointed. We really do need to get it done. Finish their attack. Basically,
0: all right, we can't hear that. The microphone was over in Waco. So we played that because we had it. Somebody apparently determined to put that in the system, and I'd like to thank them. I think they should get an award from the company because that sounded really good. Let's make the listener have to turn their radio up to 1,000 to hear what the person's saying. All right, trust me. So Jerry started by saying he was disappointed, but then tried to sell optimism about the Cowboys' offense. And he did express some disappointment specifically about the defense. And yet he defended the hotshot defensive coordinator, Christian Parker. The money quote. Let's just give you the money quote. We'll work off the money quote. Can we all agree on that? Let's just pretend that didn't happen. Here's the money quote. All right. So Jerry Jones' money quote was, this isn't fold the tents here. This isn't fold the tents here. Translation, the circus remains open for business. All right, so that is a good jumping off point. Let us discuss the question. Jerry Jones saying that they're not folding the tents. He talked about making another trade to try to improve the roster. He's not folding the tents on the Cowboys season. Isn't the bigger problem that Jerry refuses to admit the circus, while it's still open, is on fire? It's on fire. So my thoughts on this. I've got Capistrano rebranded and Pepsi game. And we'll put all these together, and we're going to do the jitterbug. We're going to do the jitterbug. So, Jerry, by saying he's not folding the tents, I can go back to any year the past 30 years, and Jerry's said some version of he's not folding the tents. Now, why would he? The circus is sold out. Why would you fold the circus tent if it's all sold out? The clowns are all under contract. Jerry is a master thespian, producing a reality show where the same idiots get voted off every year, and you people keep watching. Jerry deserves an Emmy Award for pretending the Cowboys are Super Bowl contenders, using the drama as a diversion to distract from one minor flaw. The team, at least in this game on Thursday night, struggled with blocking and tackling, which I believe is somewhat important in professional football. So yet again, we have seen in an island game, Jerry Jones, he built this multi-billion dollar cathedral in Texas, and yet visiting teams regularly treat that like a public restroom, somewhere on a rest area. And they just covered in feces and urine. It's disgusting. And Jerry loves watching Dallas fans bite fingernails and grind their teeth and all that. But he's got 13 more products to sell. This is only week, you know, it's week five. So he's got 12 products left. This is week five. So 12 products left for Jerry to sell. And he's not going to let a vermin infestation shut his restaurant down. Bring on the rats. Bring on the mice. I see some cockroaches over there. Bring them all in. And much like the swallows returning to San Juan Capistrano, the inevitable Cowboys poop fest arrives predictably every season. Now, granted, this year it's a little early. The Cowboys are a luxury brand that is selling a defective product, and Jerry gets richer every time the merchandise malfunctions. What a hustle. People thought three-card Monty was a good hustle. No, no, what Jerry's got is even better. Even better. It really is. And just think, the Cowboys, if they don't get that fluky late win against the Texans, then this is much worse. It's bad as it is. They're under 500 after five games, and Cowboys lucky to be in that position, only one game under 500. Now, pinwheeling to the quarterback position, the Cowboys, I guess this guy's got lifetime tenure. You can't get rid of him. It's wild. Dakota Prescott, who sounded frustrated, according to the media in Dallas there that was outside the locker room, someone yelled, "Embarrassing!" as Dak was making his way through the bowels of Jerry's World, trying to get to the happy place there in the locker room. So somebody yelled out, "Embarrassing!" as he was walking back to the Cowboys locker room. And a reporter said it was somebody who worked at the stadium. Something tells me that person's not long for that job. And it was another walk of shame for the Dallas quarterback there. He knows a thing or two about that. So the question, you got Cowboys quarterback Dakota Prescott sounding annoyed that someone barked out, quote, "embarrassing," close quote, as he walked back to the Cowboys dressing room. Your thoughts on that one? So the stadium employee, and we don't know who it is. I'm guessing it'll come out in the next couple of days, because he'll get fired, who heckled Dak Prescott, I believe did not cross the line. All right? That is tremendous passion. Passion is what it's just a huge passion play. He delivered the most accurate scouting report of the evening. It was absolutely embarrassing. And actually, when you think about it, he didn't go hard enough. Whoever that was could have yelled, "Grand larceny! Grand larceny!" Considering the payroll, the dictionary owes Dak an apology. Embarrassing is entirely too gentle for a football atrocity, which is not a real atrocity. It's a football atrocity. We can use the word atrocity because it's not real. It's a football atrocity. It was mortifying, emasculating, humbling, and hideous. All of those things. And it's yet another stain on the Pro Football Reference page of Dak Prescott. Not that it matters. He'll probably make more money now because of this. A team tied for the worst record in the NFL went into your house. Whose house? Your house. Ransacked it. Took your balls off without anesthesia, and an undrafted quarterback named Jalen Daniels, the guy played at Kansas for like 10 years, and he outplayed the $60 million man who's paid like a small sovereign nation. That's what we're talking about. That's what happened. Am I being overly dramatic? I don't think I am being overly dramatic. Dak christened this 2026 Cowboys offense with Gotti. Remember this during training camp? Gotti, greatest offense there is. Well, it turns out the Dallas football team has rebranded to a new acronym. The new acronym is CRAPPY. That's one P. C-R-A-P-Y, which stands for Cowboys Really Are Pathetic Yearly. All right, new offense, no longer Gotti. CRAPPY! Cowboys really are pathetic yearly. That's what it means. And that's not a football philosophy. It's consumer fraud complaint territory is what it is, right? Dak sold the sizzle. And he served up lukewarm, like a microwave dinner. And the plastic is even on. He didn't take the plastic off. Bad job by him. 16 points against a mid-Bucks defense, 0-4 Tampa team, short week, Thursday night, out without their starting quarterback. And Dak was offended by the review? Apparently not the product. That is the underlying condition. That seems to be the problem there. One of the many problems with Dallas, Dak was offended by the person's review and not the actual performance. The Cowboys should have thanked that guy. He was doing some quality control work. And Dak has 60 million reasons to develop something that you need. That would be much thicker skin, much thicker skin. All right, so he was all upset by that in the post game. And let's see. All right, the last word here. So to the Tampa side of things, and the Buccaneers left for dead, This was a free money game. Many of you thought I was nuts. I got some feedback on the email. You picked the Buccaneers. I didn't think the Bucs were going to win the game. I just thought they'd lose a close game. And they were trending that way to lose a close game. And there's no way you can think the Cowboys defensively, the way they stopped the run coming into this game, would be able to stop anybody. And they couldn't stop the Buccaneers running game and Bucky Irving and all that. But the last part of this, to the Tampa side of things. So the question, how much does this win mean for Coach Todd Bowles and the Buccaneers? So after a minutes-long review of the available information, Todd Bowles has been living through a season-long El Nino! It's much like the guy that used to call the show. But for one night, the clouds parted, the sun came out, and the birds actually chirped. Zippity-doo-dah, zippity-day. And let's be honest, the Buccaneers were a dead relationship. They had little passion. There was not a lot of excitement. There appeared to be no rhythm to it. Suddenly, the spark was back. This was the football equivalent of getting a stay of execution from the governor at 11:59, or being that woman they tried to kill in Tennessee who survived, the first woman ever. First person ever. Did you see that story the other day? That's wild, right? Tried to kill her. They couldn't even kill her. How about that? Anyway, listen, Tampa Bay is still alive, not because they're good. Let's not confuse the fact that the Buccaneers are good. They're not. They're alive because the NFC South is the only division where you can start 0-4 and still have someone hold the elevator open for you. You got the Saints, you got the Panthers, the Falcons. You're like, come on. Everyone's all horny for the Falcons now. Let's wait and see. You beat the Packers and the Saints. Not exactly a murderer's row. And they have the Ravens upcoming this weekend without Lamar Jackson. But in terms of this game for the Buccaneers, this was a Pepsi game. Gotta have it. And for once, Tampa did not grab the RC Cola. They actually did the right thing. They grabbed the Pepsi. Gotta have it. That was the old marketing slogan. If you're old, you know what I'm talking about. Anyway, Bucky Irving, majestic. Majestic. Almost as good as Beaver Nuggets at Bucky's. He was like a thoroughbred running through a parking lot full of shopping carts, and Supermarket Steve was trying to put them all back, and no. Anyway, Todd Bowles hasn't just been on the hot seat. He was floating, one of those plastic floating, what do you call them? You know those, the pink thingamajigs? Yeah, he was floating on that in a boiling cauldron, and someone finally turned down the burner. His guys are still scratching. There's still some clawing, playing somewhat hard for him. And that's how crazy it is. In today's NFL, simply having players who still give a damn qualifies as some kind of heartwarming achievement. It's just wild. Now, keep in mind, even though this was nice, and I'm a Todd Bowles fan, I think he's a much better soundbite than he is a head coach. We like Todd Bowles. He's given us some good content over the years, coaching mostly crappy teams. But keep in mind, Todd Bowles isn't out of the woods. He's not out of the woods. But for one night in Jerry's world, the Wolves have stopped howling. The villagers have put down their pitchforks and their torches. The executioner has taken a coffee break and is having a donut right now. It's a cinnamon roll donut. It's my favorite donut, the cinnamon roll. It is the Ben Maller Show. If you would like to be part of this show, if you want to be part of this, you can be part of the fun right here. By the way, I just saw this. Can we play this? So here's Dak Prescott. I mentioned this in the obviously earlier here. Somebody called out embarrassing. Here's Dak asked about that topic, the word embarrassing. Here's what Dak had to say. Take a listen.
2: It's a loss we're supposed to have. Definitely supposed to have. It's to use the word embarrassing is tough. I feel like I'm discrediting the NFL if I use that, and particularly the Tampa Bay Bucks and a great Todd Bowles coach and defensive coach team. Guy's been a winning coach for a long time, and whether he's been a head coach or a defensive coordinator, and that's the plan, and what they did tonight is the reason for that. And so to say embarrassing, I think I'd be discrediting them. And but we're definitely supposed to win this game. This is a game, you know, that was a game we're supposed to have on paper or whichever way you want to look at it. And I think Shadi said it best in the locker room. In this league, you've got to win the games you're supposed to win. And when a winless team comes into your home stadium on a Thursday night primetime game, yeah, we're supposed to win that. And so it sucks. And right up there close to embarrassing, but I don't know if I would say that.
0: Yeah, let me clear my throat here. Bullcrap. Bullcrap. Come on, Dak. All right, stop. Just stop. All right. This is, again, part of the problem. All right, you can be embarrassing. You don't have to, oh, I can't say the word embarrassing. Why, dude, you're getting $60 million a year. You got outplayed by a guy based on his college tape, should be selling insurance somewhere. And he just shoved it down your throat. And I wouldn't use the word embarrassing. Oh, my God. All right, it is the Ben Maller Show. If you would like to partake in this, you can join us right now. Lines are open at 877-99 on Fox. That's 877-996-6369. And try to get in now, because this hour and then no calls in hour two. Benny versus the Penny will return in hour two, and then in hour three and four we'll get back to the calls we have later on this hour. The Who Am I game next hour. We'll have the Benny versus the Penny Insta Trivia. Also, Maller Riddle of the Day. That'll be in hour three. Lame Jokes of the Week in hour number three as well. The Coop Scoop scheduled for hour four. We'll also have Sports Jeopardy. That'll be coming up in hour four. So that's some of the stuff. Those are called pillars. And you'll be long gone by then. But go back and hear the podcast. Go back and hear the podcast and catch up. So you want to work in the NFL. So you want to work in the NFL. Is this the job you want? We'll get to that. And we will do it next. However, it's a block party kind of an overnight. It's the A block, and let's see if we can find out what hour it is.
3: Number one.
0: Look at that. I see Sirius Sean over there dancing to that jingle. 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
15: Philadelphia has been a mess. Lane Johnson is the 8th offensive tackle, perhaps, to become a first-ballot Hall of Famer in the modern era. It looks like he's going to be headed there. You start to look at the numbers. Now, some of the great tackles of all time, these are first-ballot Hall of Famers. 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Anthony Munoz, who I think is the best tackle, maybe the best offensive lineman in history. 11-time All-Pro. 11-time All-Pro. Jackie Slater, Jonathan Ogden, Walter Jones, Joe Thomas, and then there's Lane Johnson, 5-time All-Pro. You get into those numbers, you're going to be a Hall of Famer, and I know we get caught up in, is he going to be a first-ballot Hall of Famer? Probably so. He went over 1,400 consecutive pass-blocking snaps without allowing a sack. That is the longest streak in history, or at least since the Pro Football Focus started recording these numbers. But it's really incredible. 68, almost 6,900 career pass blocking snaps. He allowed 33 sacks. That's 0.48% of the pass blocking snaps for him. But the Eagles losing a great player who was going to retire at the end of the year. But Philadelphia has some real issues.
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0: on Fox Sports Radio. As we continue on, it is our Friday show, which means today is a fifth hour Friday. So not only do you get 4 hours of original audio content here on the Ben Maller Show, you also get the fifth hour podcast. We'll have that for you later on today, so make sure to check that out. 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Not just 4 hours, 5 hours on Friday. You get the extra bonus hour. Fifth hour also drops new episode on Saturday. And the mailbag will be on Sunday, so make sure to check that out. It'll change your life in amazing ways. Now, you can participate in this live show, the show that you're listening to right now, by calling in. We talked about the Cowboys' demise. Down go the Cowboys.
1: Settle down just a little bit.
0: After five games, trying to circumcise a mosquito, and it didn't work out very well. 877-99 on Fox. That's 877-996-6369. You can be part of the program. Also available on the X Machine, at Ben Maller. That is at Ben Maller, if
2: Who?
0: You'd like to be part of that way. And also right over there, Lorena, the FSR Tech Queen.
3: Hi, Bill.
0: Don't talk to me. And at Go Fan, your comments can and will be used against you. So please act accordingly. All right, back to it we go. And Late Night Drug Tester writes in, says, I know it's early, but I think Jerry is going to get the Salvation Army kettle out and hope that other NFL teams will donate some talented players. The Baltimore Freeloader account writes and says, what's been more embarrassing than Dak and the Cowboys? At least Jerry polished up the stadium so that Al Michaels, Kirk, and his dog Peter could enjoy the place. Outstanding amenities with crappy football. We know what that stands for now that you've spelt it out clearly. Analog Al writes in from Parts Unknown. He says, why is the perfect word describing the Cowboys' performance not acceptable? That means, this means the Cowboys are Dunsky. So he says, now the number one Ben Maller Show burner comes back with a bullet and says, you'll say it with me on three. One, two, three. Mr. Softy, Cowboy Dan is turning in his grave right now. You have an embarrassing game and double that by trying to get an employee fired because he told you the truth. New age athletes are so soft, man. Dak, grow some balls, my man. From the burner account, the top burner account. Nostradamus, the legends are out tonight. Nostradamus writes in, says, listen, the Cowboys did a great job of winning the first quarter, which according to my betting slip was all that was needed. Good job by them. Yeah. Of course, didn't the Bucks went on that 11-minute drive with a undrafted quarterback, 0-4 record, 11 minutes, it was like a couple seconds short of 11 minutes, shoving it down the throat of the Cowboys, and they scored, seven seconds into the second quarter or something like that? It was real quick into the, it was like right away they scored. So the Bucks 11-minute drive. Big Rig Rob, he's back as well. I told you, all the legends are off on are back on the show. He says, I'm off the dreaded day shift. I missed the live show. That AT&T Stadium employee deserves a promotion after spilling truth serum all over Dakota and the boys. If he does get canned, he'll be unemployed for about 5 seconds. A++++. That is from Big Rig Rob. Gunner from the break room eating a tuna fish sandwich, and it's smelling up the entire break room there at the Walmart in northern Minnesota, says, how bad is Dak? He just is just the world's largest dumpster fire, he says. All right, now what else do we have? Doc Dan writes in from Minnesota. He says, consider for a moment the term used for a steak that is called well done. The other degrees are generic, and only one is complimentary. All right. Tom from Fullerton. We haven't heard of Tom in a while. We met Tom at one of the meet and greets we did back in the day. He says, I would personally like to thank the Maller Show for implanting the image of the Jerry Dome coated in feces and urine like a neglected rest stop. Absolutely. Yeah, I've been to some bad rest stops. I think we all have, you know, on the road. And the good thing about living in the West, driving through the desert, it's God's bathroom. So you can just poop or pee wherever you want out there. And you might get bitten by a snake, but there's plenty of room to just unload. Kyle writes in, says, Maller, your beloved Cowboys continue to be a pile of feces. The furthest thing from America's team, 30 years and counting. I don't know what you're talking about, Kyle. This is so good. You know how horrible it would be if the Cowboys ever actually became good and won? I don't know if I'd be able to handle that. That would be a nightmare. And fortunately, I don't have to worry about that because they're never going to win. Jerry, I know his face is a lot younger than the rest of his body and all that, but my God, come on now. What are we doing? Anyway, we'll take some calls. It is a call-in show. If you would like to be part, 877-99 on Fox is the call-in number. Also, we'll get to, so you want to work in the NFL. You want to work in the NFL, huh? What does that exactly mean? Well, we'll explain what that's all about. An amusing story. Amusing story, which happened, played out in the NFL. You might not have seen it if you were not paying attention. Cowboys and Buccaneers. Let's go to the phones, though. And eeny, meeny, miny, moe. Let's say hello to Lucky Tony, who's in a leadoff chair. He's in the Bay. Hello, Lucky Tony. Welcome.
2: Hey, Ben. What would I say if Alexa Rydell was wearing Bears panties?
0: I don't know.
2: If you be good to me, oh, I'll be good to you, and we'll both ride home in my automobile. Thanks, Ben.
0: Anthony is in Louisiana.
3: He's
0: hello,
3: a great
0: Anthony.
3: Singer.
0: Yes, wonderful. He's going to be on Broadway coming up. Anthony, Louisiana, did he survive his operation, or is that today? I'm confused. Is it today, Lorraine, or was it yesterday? I'm confused. I thought it was yesterday. Hey, what's going on?
4: Thank you for waiting for me. It turned out in my favor.
0: All right. You're all good. So you're already back. You're calling the show. I thought you were going to miss a couple days.
4: Hey, Lorraine. Hey, Cuz.
3: Hi, Anthony.
4: Thank you for praying for me, Lorraine.
3: Of course. Yeah. I don't pray very much, so I'm glad I could do that for you.
0: Well, yeah, she might. She goes to church, she gets hit by lightning, so she's got to be very careful. But, I hear you. So you're all good, huh?
4: We have my team. The Cowboys lost.
3: Yeah, it was a tough one, wasn't it?
0: Did you watch the game?
4: Yeah, a little bit of it.
0: You didn't watch any of it. Come on, don't lie to me. You didn't watch a second of that game.
4: Well, y'all tell my friend Andre, I said, hey.
0: All right. Thank you. All right. We're off to a flying start. Boy, is this great. Let's go to Screamin' Steven. That'll crank things up a couple of bucks. Hello, Screamin' Steven.
5: Oh,
0: welcome.
5: Oh, yeah. This is great, Ben. How are you doing? How are you doing, buddy? Tell me how you're doing. I want to hear how you're doing.
0: No, you don't want. Nobody cares how I'm doing.
5: Yeah,
0: nobody
5: because it's a cop. No. In 1975, Drew Pearson pushed off. I remember that.
0: Yeah.
5: The Vikings got burned. And I'm so sad about that. It's so
0: you're
5: great.
0: Still bitter.
5: I love it when the Cowboys lose.
0: 50 years later, you're still bitter. I like it.
5: Well, a little bit. Yeah, because the Vikings, you know, they choke all the time, too, you know.
0: Yeah, that's true,
5: I got to ask you, did you ever figure out where you're going to North Dakota for that party or that anniversary? Or?
0: No, it's not till next year, so in the summertime.
5: Yeah,
0: so
5: I need to know when. I need you to just know where.
0: All right, I promise I will let you know plenty of months in advance, okay? I'm just trying to get through the day. I just want to get through the day here, Screaming Steven. I'm just trying to survive the day.
5: And I've got to tell you, I thank Coop for taking my call, but I've never really said anything to Lorena. Can I tell Lorena something, please?
0: All right, hold on a second. Let me check. Lorena, this guy, Screaming Steven, he would like to say something to you. Is that all right?
3: Yeah, I'd love it.
0: Okay, go ahead.
5: Lorena, you're the bomb. And you know what? Your name is beautiful. I have an aunt in Williston, North Dakota, who's named Lorena, and it's a wonderful name.
3: Why, thank you. I wonder how she spells it.
5: I'm pretty burnt, so I don't remember if... there's not an H in it. It's Lorena. It's spelled like it sounds. No?
3: Probably not. But no, it's cool. It's cool. I'm glad. Thank you so much.
5: Yeah, I don't know how it's spelled. That's a tough question. I wouldn't. Yeah, I just know her name is Lorena. Wow,
3: well, that's my funnest thing is whenever I go somewhere and they ask what my name is, they never spell it right.
5: Okay. Yeah, well, that's fair. That's a beautiful, obscure name.
6: Because it's Lorena, not Lorena.
3: Right, it's the queen in Spanish.
5: Oh, I'm sorry. My aunt is Lorena.
3: Like Lorena.
0: Oh, devastation.
5: Oh, so now we wasted all this airtime.
0: It's par for the course.
5: Remember our bet with the bison and the North Dakota fun fact? Remember?
0: No, she had
5: no chance. The Mountain West?
0: There's no memory of that. That's completely gone.
5: Yeah, bet that I said the Bison would win the Mountain West, and if they don't, you have to come up with the funnest fun fact ever about North Dakota. Yeah. Write it down, Coop, please.
0: All right, we'll do that. I got to go. Thank you, Screaming Steven. All right, go away. This is Screaming Steven. Real quick, Anthony is in Anaheim. Hello, Anthony. Welcome.
7: Big Ben Maller, I'm glad that you did a El Nino shout out from my buddy Michael. You know, he's the one who determines how much crap is in the ocean in Orange County.
0: Oh, is that right? He checks the water to see the feces.
7: All that crap. Like, hey, it's safe to swim here. It's not.
3: Oh,
7: you know?
3: I want to work like that. Can I get his information?
0: Does he drink the water?
7: He never goes in the ocean. He said it's all terrible all the time.
0: Yeah, I agree. I don't really like going in the ocean in California. I go to Hawaii because I can see through the water, but I don't. In the coast of California, the water is disgusting.
3: Yeah, the runoff has a lot of fecal matter in it.
0: As much as I love poo, I don't want to swim in it. You know?
3: No thanks.
7: Yeah, he said it's just an acceptable level that people go by, but there's always crap in the water.
0: Yeah. No, I can tell. I love when they have oil spills, too, and there's, like, oil for months and months. And they're like, oh, it's safe, though. It's fine. Yeah, oil all over the beach. You walk on the beach, your feet covered in oil. It's just great. All right.
7: Ben, when are they going to take away Dak's name and start making people call him Dakota?
0: They should. That's his mom gave him the name Dakota. I think he should be Dakota.
7: He doesn't. He hasn't earned a nickname yet, so they should only refer to him as Dakota.
0: I agree. I'll go to bed. Right, it's past your bedtime. Bye. All right, go away. Time now for the Who Am I game. Here we go. The Who Am I game. This is where I pretend to be somebody else. We call it the Who Am I game. You see how that works. And here it is. Since the start of the Super Bowl era, Tampa Bay's Jalen Daniels and me are the only two undrafted rookie quarterbacks to have beaten the once proud Dallas Cowboys. Again, there's only one other person that's done it. Since the start of the Super Bowl era, Tampa Bay's Jalen Daniels and me are the only two undrafted rookie quarterbacks to have beaten the once proud Dallas Cowboys. Who am I? That is the question. The answer. We'll get to it. We'll do it next. However, it's the B block. What hour is it?
8: Number one.
0: All right. 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
8: Evan, and they're scoring under 20 points a game. So the general manager here is Howie Roseman, and he is regarded as top two or three in the league. And he got burned in his eye. He got pushed aside by Chip Kelly. Remember that? He got pushed aside. So marginalized, minimized. So since then, he's hired guys in Doug Peterson and Nick Sirianni that he's not going to pay a ton to, and they're not going to have a lot of power. Doug Peterson didn't have teams vying for him. Nick Sirianni was a shocking selection. You know, Chip Kelly was out of Oregon. He was hot. There was a lot of money, and he pushed Howie aside. That's how Howie saw it. So Howie's not going to do that again. He's a lifer. He's like, I'm going to hire guys that I can control to some degree. And if you go look, and when Philadelphia was good with Doug Peterson, you know, you weren't paying the quarterback position a ton yet. They stacked the roster. Doug wins a Super Bowl with a Nick Foles. And then over the course of time, when you start paying certain star players after a Super Bowl, including a quarterback sometimes, oh, now coaching matters more. And Doug Peterson isn't that kind of guy. Then Nick Sirianni gets hired. Shocked everybody, right? And again,
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0: Wow. 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But you look at Yoshinobu Yamamoto, and here we go again. Fourth straight playoff start with at least six innings pitched and allowing one run or less. Yeah, Paulie.
13: Yamamoto is 5'10", 176. We looked up last night. 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Last year in the postseason, he had two complete games in 1 week.
0: We had Pedro Martinez on earlier in the week, and he's about that size. I said, you know, what did you weigh, you know, when you first got to the big leagues? 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That's not good for the opposition.
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17: Take a deep breath right now. Yankee fans are crazy. Everybody's insane. Everybody wants blood. But I'm going to tell you the reality. Aaron Boone is coming back. Why? Because Boone is going to get a pass because of Judge's injury. There is a lot, and rightfully so, you can only expect a team to go so far when you're without the best hitter in the league. And Aaron Judge is the best hitter in the American League. They didn't need him against the Red Sox in a short series. The Yankees threw the hell out of the ball, though, and Schlittler was phenomenal and dominant. So, okay. Freed was fantastic. So, okay, you didn't need it. But here you are in a series where it's a better team. You know, they were the best team in the American League. And yeah, in a series that you didn't score a lot of runs, it was low scoring, you're missing the best hitter in the American League. So I get that.
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0: 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We're here all night, every night, fifth hour podcast, every Friday, Saturday, and Sunday. It's a spinoff of this show. Help us out. 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We thank you. We thank you in advance. It's available wherever you get your podcast. So make sure to check it out. All right, back to it. So you want to work in the NFL. Let's say you get hired as a staffer for the Dallas Cowboys. So Joey Porter Jr. has a case of riding the vomit comet. He was apparently barfing all over the locker room. He showed up. He was supposed to play with the Cowboys. He got sick, and he had some kind of stomach bug, and that was it. So Porter, unable to play, he was listed as inactive. He was spotted on camera leaving the locker room during the game. He walked out of the locker room, and one of the Cowboys staffers was with him. He got an escort, and the Cowboys staffer, his job was to hold the trash can. Imagine, hey, Mom, I got my dream job. I'm working for the Dallas Cowboys. Really? Oh, Johnny, what are you doing? Oh, are you helping Jerry Jones out? Are you helping Dak Prescott? No. I'm the trash can guy. When one of the players gets a tummy ache and is puking his guts out, I hold the trash can because apparently these guys are unable to hold their own trash can. They can't carry a barf bag, so my job is trash man guy, just in case one of the guys has to puke.
1: Probably gets paid twice as much as I do.
0: 100%. Coop's looking to apply for that job right now, and I should go there. Absolutely. Why not? All right. Let's get to the payoff on the Who Am I game. Here we go. Since the start of the Super Bowl era, Tampa Bay's Jalen Daniels and me are the only two undrafted rookie quarterbacks to have beaten the once proud Dallas Cowboys in this situation like happened last night. Robbie, the Mariner fan, says it's none other than Justin in Cincinnati. Oh, that's great. That's very good Photoshop by you, Robbie, the Mariner fan. Jake DeLome from Eek in Roseville, Minnesota, the Care Bears. From Milkman Mike, Larry, reporting from Nashville, says Titans and Giants legend Kerry Collins is the answer. Kurt Warner with Femi, that's from Femi, the top Uber Eats driver there in the Twin Cities. Benny Bucko from Alf, the alien opiner. Rumpelstiltskin from Mr. Nice Guy, not a baseball player, Mr. Nice Guy, bad job by you. Marie Kondo, who is 42 today. Kondo, late-night drug tester. That's his answer. Brad Garrett from King Rory. Vic the Brick, the legend, the GOAT. Vic the Brick Jacobs. Feeling you. What else do we have? Let's see. Page down. Cowboy cheerleader tryouts. Is that Cowboy reality show on? I don't know. It used to be on. It was a couple years. Wiley Coyote, guessed by Rebecca the Ram fan. Fred Flintstone from Gunner in Minnesota. Let's see. All right, enough. Lorena, what's the answer, Lorena?
2: I can't believe no one guessed Quasimodo.
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6: Karma telling you that, hey, baseball guy said, we got you, man. 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

0: Cubs, right? And look what happened. Baseball gods, 2 years later, look what happened. 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
1: 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Ladies and gentlemen, this is The Odd Couple with Rob Parker and Kelvin Washington.
2: What do you do, Nick Sirianni? What's your handprint, your fingerprints on your team, on the game? You know, where are those adjustments that you see? Because you get it. You know, you go in with a game plan in first quarter, first half. You kind of, maybe they mucked up the game or changed it up a little bit. And I'm wondering now, what is he going to do, Rob? I'm looking at this and saying, when your team has just been dominant and you kind of just get to ride the offensive coordinator, or the defense, or the general manager, because they bring in some great talent year after year. Okay, well, that's great. But where are you going to show us what you do? Where are you going to show us when you say, hey, things aren't going well, watch how I'm able to pivot? And I'm curious if he's going to be able to do that, because right now, the Eagles have been struggling since last year offensively, Rob. I mean, it was really, really bad. Then you come into this year, and they're extremely bad. I mean, you saw what the Bears did to them.
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6: In baseball, the Guardians are still alive.
7: 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Ball game. And there will be another ball game. Cleveland wins it here tonight by a final score of 9-5.
6: That was the final score in Chicago, and you heard it on the Cleveland Clinic Guardians Radio Network. That game 5 of the ALDS will be Saturday in Cleveland at 8 p.m. Eastern Time. In the NFL, Thursday Night Football kicked off week 5 as the Buccaneers got their first win of the season, taking down the Cowboys in Dallas 24-16. Undrafted rookie quarterback Jalen Daniels ended 19 of 25 for 189 yards and a touchdown that went to Bucky Irving, who also had 21 carries for 165 yards and a touchdown. And on the ice, the Avalanche outscored the Flames 7-3. Calgary is still looking for their first win of the season. I'm Monty Bolaños.
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13: Well, sometimes laundry day is a tough day. You don't look forward to it. You don't like it. It doesn't go well. No, that would be an example of what happened in professional baseball on a Thursday night. Welcome in the beginning of another hour of the Ben Maller Show. We are in the air everywhere. Your leadoff hitter as we keep talking and talking and talking coast to coast, border to border, and beyond on the vast and unfathomably powerful microphones of FSR emanating live.
0: Going live
13: from the thermometer as we take the temperature in the room. 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
12: Well, you see, he doesn't talk like that because

0: 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And I believe it was Fry Daddy from Harrisburg and possibly Trucker Joe that reached out and they said, Mather, we really need to know where to watch the big NFL game on Sunday. I said, don't worry, boys. We got you. NFL Week 5 is here, and it's a big one. Bears versus Packers. Sunday's America's Game of the Week, streaming live on Fox 1. Miss it live? You're just watching a highlight. That's it. Catch every play as it happens. Bears-Packers live on Fox 1. Now, this is a unique hour. It is the Benny versus the Penny hour. Our old friend, the Penny, we're so happy. We turned down multiple TV offers to bring Benny versus the Penny back to radio, to overnight talk radio. And if you believe that, you're an idiot. But it is back on radio, and we're excited about that this hour. So that'll be coming up. We'll do the Mather monologue, and then we'll work our way in to Benny versus the Penny. Got off to a good start. We gave you Tampa Bay plus the points against the Cowboys last night. That worked out in our favor, thanks to the incompetence of Dakota Prescott, Jerry Jones, and the Dallas Cowboys, the gift that keeps giving. Well, I mentioned Laundry Day, and many in Chicago very excited there as they had the White Sox looking to close things out. And how did that go? Our lead from Chicago, well, facing elimination. Second consecutive day, the team from Cleveland got her done. The Cleveland baseball team led by Jose Ramirez. That's right. Jose Ramirez getting it done. He stepped up yet again. So if you were watching, and I don't know how many you were, even I was going back and forth. And I'm not going to lie. I was a little more into the football game. A little more in. But I watched the baseball. I flipped back. A lot of timeouts in these NFL games. A lot of chances to flip back to the baseball game. Anyway, I saw my buddy Marlins man. They had a blackout in Chicago. Everyone was wearing black. There's Marlins man in his orange jersey. Anyway, Jose Ramirez. Homer drove in 3 runs, and the team formerly known as the Indians beat the White Sox 9-5. And that means the American League Divisional Series is headed to a winner-take-all Game 5. Outstanding. Now, you can't say the greatest two words in sports, Game 7, but you can say the second greatest words in sports, Game 5. Somebody named Patrick Bailey, we don't know who that is, but he went deep as well. Game 2 starter Gavin Williams, this guy's a stud. He's so good, he's going to end up with like the Yankees or the Dodgers. He's not long for Cleveland. But Gavin Williams came out of the bullpen, and he got the last 3 outs as the Guardians win in the Windy City for the second straight day. After beginning their postseason with a couple of duds, they looked like they were completely lifeless at home in northern Ohio. And much to the joy of Ohio Al and Strip Club John and Dick and Dayton and all the other legends in Ohio, here it is. So the fallen angel, remember Joe Adell? Yeah, he didn't get off to a great start in the playoffs, but Joe Adell hitting a 2-run ribby single there in the 6th inning. And that is it. A 6-run 6th inning, and the AL Central champs get it done. The better story, though, is in the losing locker room. So all the pomp and circumstance, all the excitement in the Windy City, the White Sox baby, the Pope wrote a nice letter for them. You can't lose at home when the Pope writes a letter. The guy's watching from the Vatican. He's supposed to be saving sick kids. What are you doing? Anyway, the White Sox were all ready, dressed up, dolled up, ready to dance the night away and move on to the ALCS and play the Tampa Bay Rays. And then they went out and got mollywopped, absolutely mollywopped. And that is a good jumping off point. So let us discuss the question. Who gets the blame slice of deep dish pizza for manager Will Venable's White Sox crumbling at home? So I've got Porta Potty, Ryan Seacrest, and the good doctor. And we will combine all of these things together And we're going to put you on the short list. We're going to put you on the short list. So number one.
1: Number one.
0: One, one, one.
1: Number one.
0: One, one, one.
1: Number one.
0: This loss by the White Sox was tailor-made. It was. Unfortunately, the tailor was blindfolded, drunk, and using a rusty sewing machine. It's unfortunate. Somebody named Grant Taylor, we're not sure who that is. Apparently, he's a relief pitcher for the White Sox. He entered in the sixth inning, and he did not retire a single batter. I don't think that's good. Oh, you're being mean, Maller! I know. Right. How bad was it? It was so bad, his ERA needed a designated driver on his way home after that performance. In 20 minutes, Chicago's bullpen went from postseason royalty. They were going to get an invite to the Vatican to hang out with the Pope. And then they became a roadside attraction. From franchise pillar to franchise porta potty. Offensively, stranding not one, not two, not three, not four, not five, not six, not seven, not eight, not nine. How about 12 runners? Which I'm told is borderline brutal when you strand that many runners. And this game, though, was still winnable until the middle inning meltdown. The White Sox actually had an early lead in this game, but yet they continued to go back to their old friend. And as it says in the Bible, you live by the bullpen, you die by the bullpen. It's right there in the Bible. Now, that said, I am going to be Benny Brightside on this. The White Sox did not lose game four. What they did here is secure the most valuable real estate in October. The visiting clubhouse, Will Venable, the manager of the White Sox, is actually playing 3D chess while everyone else plays Candyland. The road team has won every game of this series. That means the White Sox have road field advantage. Chicago has Cleveland right where they want them. Those Cleveland players will be sleeping in their own beds. They'll be eating their own food at home. They'll be surrounded by their families. They'll be in front of their hometown fans. That's just where you don't want to be. And that is where they're going to be. They're cooked. They're royally screwed. They really are. All right, page two. To the calendar app on your phone. To the calendar app on your phone. We mentioned December 1st is the big date. Baseball's labor agreement with the union runs out. So baseball's proposing a bunch of things. They say they want to cut the regular season back. There's too many games. Keep in mind, the National Hockey League just added more games this season. There's more games in the NHL than there have been, and it added two more games. Baseball's like, there's too many games. So they want to get out their samurai sword, and they want to chop away eight games. They want to go from 162 games to 154 in 2029. So a couple years down the line, it's shortest schedule. Since 1961, they've always played more than that, but that they want to go back to the pre-1962 season. They had some expansion that year. So the divisional series would also expand from a best of five to a best of seven. Starting next season, the very optimistic MLB people, the plan is that the number three seed would handpick wild card opponents. So if you're the number three seed, you get to say, I want to play this team. That team sucks. I want to play them. The number one seeds would then select divisional round opponents. So the 12-team playoff format would remain the same. So they're not going to add more teams for now. That's something they'll do down the line. Also, most Mondays, from what I was reading, most Mondays would become off days. They would have select nationally televised broadcast island games, which baseball doesn't have very many of, island games. Major League Baseball also claims additional rest. This is what I love. They're claiming that this extra rest will improve player health and create fewer bullpen games. That's funny. That is funny. Fewer bullpen games. Wow. Did Dave Chappelle write that for you? Major League Baseball claims additional rest will improve player health and create fewer bullpen games. That right there, that line, my God. So salaries supposedly will remain untouched. But the players union is warning that these proposals are tied to a salary cap, threatening compensation, player rights, et cetera, et cetera. So let's just jump into the main part of this. The question is this. Give me the word Give me the word for Major League Baseball looking to have the top teams in the playoffs handpick their playoff opponent. Give me the word for that. So my word is capital G, gimmicky. Capital G, gimmicky. That's my word. Rob Manfred, or as we like to call him, Manfraud, continues to work his magic. Someone that doesn't really like baseball. He's turning MLB into Springfield Elementary. You've got Bart and Milhouse picking teams, and bad news for Ralph Wiggum. Ralph Wiggum, you're not going to be picked till the very end. And Principal Skinner negotiating the TV rights right now. So what's next? What do we have next? So the top seed gets to call shotgun on the team bus and sit in the front? Is that how that works? Is that the next collective bargaining agreement? Picking your playoff opponent. Wow. That is so unbaseball-like. You know what that is? That's going down to the YMCA. That's like a pickup game at the YMCA. It just happens to have a multi-billion dollar TV contract attached to it. And you and I both know that Rob Manfred would love to hire Ryan Seacrest to host the selection show. America, your votes are in. And the Dodgers are going to play. Actually, the Dodgers wouldn't even have a pick. The Brewers are going to pick. You know, so-and-so. Can you imagine? The only positive I can think of this from a talk radio standpoint, could you imagine the humiliation of a number one seed in baseball picking a team they think is inferior, a lousy opponent, and then ending up losing to that team? Congratulations, you've just created a national holiday for struggling sports gas bags on talk radio. Thank you for that. Now, meanwhile, the owners, the thing that stands out about this, the owners are negotiating through the media. No ifs, ands, or buts about it. This is a media negotiation. Apparently, the collective bargaining table has been replaced by a group chat with the top 1% of baseball writers, the ones that lick the toes of Major League Baseball. You know who they are. So Major League Baseball has apparently confused collective bargaining with an episode of The View. We're just going to sit around the table here, boys, and here's what we're going to do. It's a corporate PowerPoint presentation that escaped from captivity is what it is. So the fewer games, listen, you want to have fewer games, that's fine. Don't tell me it's going to create less bullpen games because they're just going to say these nerds will be like, okay, we'll give them even more rest. It's like the NBA, once that disease, it's a mind disease. Once it gets into your mind, there's no way around. The NBA is still feeling the effects of load management, which went unchecked for years. And the product is terrible, and the regular season is completely irrelevant. And it was self-inflicted by the NBA. Baseball wants fewer games. Fine. I'm telling you, you can have every Monday off. These guys can go out on the beach in their banana hammock and get suntans and knock themselves out, and they're still going to take time off. The pitching's still going to be babied, guaranteed, out of an abundance of caution. All right, final point. I want to go back to Atlanta. Now, we loaded up on Ronald Acuna Jr. in a previous episode of the show, and this became a talking point around baseball, not because of us, of course, just because other people picked up on the obvious thumb that was throbbing, right? The sore thumb. So Brave fans loudly booed. Boo! Boo, boo, boo, boo, boo. Boo, boo, boo, boo, boo. Ronald Acuna Jr. This following the epic fail against the Dodgers. A very pathetic performance in the postseason. And Acuna Jr. was verklempt. He was very emotional as he walked off the field. Now, on Turner Sports, The Grandy Man Can. Curtis Granderson, he offered some encouragement on TV, saying to Ronald Acuna Jr., don't ever sell yourself short of that. Pedro Martinez, who's your daddy? Pedro Martinez defending Ronald Acuna Jr. on Turner, saying, quote, we love Ronald and we're proud of him too. Boy, isn't that sweet? Oh, that's so sweet. All right. Question, what did you make of Pedro Martinez and Curtis Granderson defending Atlanta Brave embattled outfielder Ronald Acuna Jr.? So the first thought I had was, he's not watching. I promise you, he's not sitting on his ass watching the Turner Sports coverage of the baseball playoffs, so what are you doing? And I thought it was saucy. I thought the comments were saucy. It was weak sauce. I wanted to puke in my mouth. Here comes the brotherhood of the Jacques-ocracy, former players, the Baseball Alumni Association of Hurt Feelings, circling the wagons to protect the one and only, one of their guys. Heaven forbid that we have some truth in broadcasting. Ronald Acuna Jr. wasn't just bad against the Dodgers. He was terrible. Terrible, terrible, terrible, terrible. I believe he had, what, two hits and 15 at-bats, four strikeouts. That's not a slump. That is a missing persons report. And here come Pedro and the Grandy Man with the emotional support blankies. They've got the blankies, the complimentary Manny and Petties at the day spa. So are we playing Major League Baseball here or running some kind of resort in Scottsdale? What exactly is going on? This just into Fox Sports Radio. Ronald Acuna Jr. earned those boos. Every single one of those boos. Now, we support the good doctor, Dr. Tough Love, the paying customers in Atlanta. We're not booing the childhood. They weren't booing the family. They weren't booing the personality of Ronald Acuna Jr. They were booing the performance. And that's still allowed. And when that's not allowed, I'm out. I'll go find something else to do. If we get to the point, you're not allowed to boo. No boo for you. I'm out. To me, that's called accountability. And the fans are not your friends. They're your customers. And Ronald Acuna Jr. does not need a group hug. He doesn't need a participation trophy, some extra bags of orange slices. He doesn't certainly need a lavender-scented bubble bath, one of those scented bubble baths. He doesn't need that. He needs tough love. And the Braves need a franchise player, and they're at a crossroads. They got to figure out where they want to keep this guy around because he's got, by baseball standards, a pretty reasonable contract, or if they want to unload him. And he, you know, he's supposed to be a franchise player. He's like a franchise ghost is what he is. All right, it's the Ben Maller Show. That's what we are as we are just beginning this hour number two. We have Benny versus the Penny, man versus metal. We'll take a look back at week four, look ahead to week five. We've got the eight most important games, eight hand-picked games, all the Ivan games, and the other key matchups that you're going to be watching. So we've hand-picked those for you. We'll handicap all eight of the games. All of the picks will be up on the Facebook and Instagram page of the show, so you'll get all of the picks over the weekend. But we're going to get you the top eight picks right now. All right, so it's very exciting. And then all of the picks will be on the Instagram page, Ben Maller on Fox over the weekend, and the Facebook page, Ben Maller Show. But straight ahead, we'll get to Benny versus the Penny. It's currently warming up in the green room. It's eating some of those pretzels, those little, you know, those crunchy pretzels. There's some of that, and there's some pretzel sticks and some M&Ms, so they're enjoying that. We'll get to all of it. We'll do it next. However, it's time for some bull. Bull, bull, bull, bull, bull. And it's the A block. What hour is it, though?
2: Number two.
0: Thank you, Leprechaun Guy. 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

0: The Ben Maller Show on Fox Sports Radio. As we continue on, we're moments away from the return of Benny versus the Penny. Our old friend is back. We look forward to that. In the meantime, you cannot call this hour. We're not taking calls. However, you can participate in the program by sending comments in. If you agree with the picks, disagree. If you're upset the games we picked, I get a lot of complaints. You didn't talk about my favorite team. I don't care about all those other teams. All right, shut up. So, I don't even know why I checked my email. I stopped social media. I maybe like once a day I'll go on there before the show, but that's about it. But I, yeah, anyway, if you want to send a message via the social media, which I just ripped on X, at Ben Maller, just want to write an email, join one of the idiots that complains about the show, BenMallerShow@gmail.com. I will not write back, but I might see your message. But all of that is fair and all of the good stuff. Lorena is here as well, FSR Tech Queen.
1: Hi, Bill.
0: She's right over there. I know. Very exciting. And Koopa Loop is here as well. He's looking to apply. He would like to be the Denver Broncos trash can guy in case one of the players has the vomit comet and needs to barf. Koop is willing to relocate
2: the bin
0: to Colorado.
2: Boy.
0: Yeah, you're willing. Like if Bo Nix is going to blow chunks or something like that, you're right there. You're like, hey, listen, I'll hold the trash can.
2: I got you, Bo.
0: Yeah. Yeah, exactly. Anyway, so you want to contact Koop. He's more than happy to do that. And he'll fly in for the games, and it'll be just freaking great. Just absolutely wonderful. All right, let's get back to it. Here we go, here we go, here we go, here we go, here we go, here we go, here we go.
3: Welcome in, militia.
4: Speaking of winners,
3: can you handle more Maller mayhem?
5: Ladies and gentlemen.
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3: It's time now for
7: Stand Back.
3: Benny versus the Penny.
0: Well, that is, and we are excited to have some fun here, side by side, as we are united again through the magic of Benny versus the Penny. This has been going on for an entire generation now. I don't know how that happened. It's pretty wild. So we've handpicked the eight most important games in the NFL this weekend in Week 5, and we will give you our handicapping. I'll tell you who I think should win, not who's going to win, who I think is going to win. So if you lose your ass, it's not my fault. If you win a lot of money, make sure to tip your dealers. Now, before, or your people giving out picks, before we get to the actual first game here, let's look back at how things went last week on Benny versus the Penny. Week 4, another rocky road in Week 4 for Benny versus the Penny. Let's see how bad or how good it was. And we go over to the Koop-a-Loop for the tale of the tape. He is representing the Penny.
2: Well, Ben, I am sorry to report that it was your first week of the season losing to the Penny.
0: It's unfortunate.
1: Oh, no.
2: Yes,
0: you can't win them all.
2: Not by much. Yeah. You had a record of 7-8-1.
0: It's a losing record. It's
2: and,
0: not good.
2: The Penny was 8-7-1.
0: Oh, all right. So neither one's really that good. Yeah,
2: not really.
0: All right, let's get to it. Here we go. The top games of the NFL. Top games in the NFL this weekend. And we start out in London. A little early morning football action. I'll be sleeping right at this game. But Jackson, a neutral site game with Philadelphia. It's on the NFL Network with somebody named Dave Pasch, Kurt Warner, and Jason Kelce. Because, as we say, Kelce does not get enough TV time. He's really just needs more reps on TV. So Jacksonville is a touchdown favorite in this game on DraftKings against Philadelphia. It'll be mostly sunny, 60 degrees at Tottenham Hotspur Stadium in London. So there's that. You can check that out. Now, the pick is in. I'm going to take the Eagles here. Why are you doing that, Maller? I know the Eagles have failed to cover the spread 6 consecutive games dating back to last season, which is not ideal entering this trip to London. Philly is 0-4 against the spread to start a season for the first time in franchise history since they kept track of the point spread. And Jalen Hurts has made 96 starts in his NFL career, and he has only closed as a 7-plus point underdog 3 times, twice against Tom Brady, and then once against Sean Payton when he was coaching the Saints back in the day. So those are some of the numbers, but here's why I picked the game the way I picked. The Eagles here, obviously limit turnovers, and you can keep the game close. And Saquon Barkley, Devontae Smith, healthy enough to contribute, you would think, here, generate. They got to score some touchdowns. They've just been so clogged up on offense. But that tells you what has happened, not what's going to happen. And everyone thinks this is a free money game because the Eagles, Lane Johnson quit on the team and retired, and Cam Jurgens was traded. So the offensive line is missing 40%. But I've been impressed with Jacksonville. I don't trust Trevor Lawrence. You can force Lawrence into mistakes and just slow Jacksonville down early. Don't get into a giant hole, and you're getting 7 points. I'm going to take Philadelphia. I'll take the points here because everyone else thinks Jacksonville's just going to win this game by 30 points. The penny picks!
2: And the penny is going with the Jaguars.
0: All right, so we disagree on that game. Next up, Indianapolis at Pittsburgh. It's on CBS with Jim Nantz and J.J. Watt, as they will be calling this game 62 degrees. Likely some rain showers in the greater Pittsburgh area there on Sunday. I'm going to take the Steelers in this game as a slight home favorite. And I realize I'm betting against Shane Steichen, who has been very good for gamblers in October. The Colts coach is 8-1 against the spread in October. However, the reason I'm picking this game and taking the Colts, against the Colts, the Steelers have a rest advantage. You're always looking for the angle, and you'd think Pittsburgh can capitalize. They played last Thursday, if you want to call what they did playing last Thursday. While the Colts have a short week, they played in London, so you're talking about some extra travel. I know they're not traveling by boat. They're not taking the Mayflower over. I understand that, but the key here, Pittsburgh's defense, while they're not as good as they have been in the past, they can still generate pressure. And what happens to Daniel Jones when the pass rush gets in his face? He melts. He absolutely melts. He'll turn the football over. He'll take sacks. And the Steelers should be able to establish the ground game, control the clock. And I don't care that Mike McCarthy and Aaron Rodgers are at loggerheads and all that. And I know the Steelers have not been the most consistent offensive team. I'm just going for the less fatigued team in this game. And I do like that Steeler defense, their matchup with Daniel Jones, who just, again, has a history of just being a crap bag quarterback under pressure. Like, some guys are not, a lot of guys are not as good under pressure. He's a liability under pressure. So I'm going to take the Steelers and the penny picks.
2: The penny agrees with you, going with the Steelers.
0: All right. By the way, we do have the new penny. It's not here.
1: I was wondering why you took it with you.
0: It was not a great decision. I regret that decision. For some reason, I blame LeVar's dog. Sticks, the dog. Yes.
2: It's okay. Mr. 2014 here gets another week of being okay. The penny.
0: Is it Nimbot who sent that in? Is that the gentleman, Nimbot?
2: Yes.
0: Thank you, Nimbot. We do have the penny, and I humbly apologize. All right, next up, Las Vegas and New England. And this game in Foxborough, the Patriots, a 3.5-point favorite on DraftKings. It's on CBS with friend of the show and sports talk radio listener Kevin Harlan. God bless him. And Trent Green, the guy that had his job taken away because Kurt Warner was much better than him with the old St. Louis Rams. Temperatures in the high 60s at kickoff. Slight chance of showers in Foxborough out there in the woods. And the pick is in. I'm going to take the Patriots in this game. I'll lay the 3.5 here. As a 3-point favorite or greater, Drake May 14-0 straight up as a starting quarterback. Of course, not against the spread, which is what we're doing here gambling, but he's 14-0 straight up. And that is the top mark in the Super Bowl era. So here's why I'm picking this game the way I'm picking it with the New England Patriots. Drake May still made some mistakes last week, but he was much better in the second half. And they're starting to see a little bit of offensive rhythm. And at home, the Raiders were so jacked up to play the Kansas City Chiefs. That was a game, of course, they lost because they're not that good. But that was a big game for them. Now you go across the country, it's a letdown spot. You had a divisional game against Mahomes and the Chiefs. You were in the game. You had the lead at halftime. You gagged it away. And I think the Patriots' offensive line, even though there have been some issues there, control the line of scrimmage. You can certainly first force Kirk Cousins into a lot of mistakes. He's not had too many of those to begin the year. And obviously, you convert those red zone opportunities, build up a big lead, and then coast along. I'm going to take the Patriots. I will lay the points. And the Penny picks.
2: Penny is a Raiders fan.
0: Oh, Raiders. Oh, boy. All right. Bad job by the Penny. It is Benny versus the Penny, man versus metal. We're picking all the games here in the NFL. Well, all the eight most important games here on the radio because of time restraints. And then every pick will be on the Instagram and Facebook page. So that's the way it goes. Next up, we head to Wisconsin, Lambeau Field in northern Wisconsin, just a few miles up the road from Appleton. And the Chicago Bears on DraftKings, a three-point favorite. The game's on Fox with Kenny Albert and Greg Olson. They have the call. And the weather in this game, temperatures in the low 70s. Another slight chance of showers. Probably not going to rain, but there's a slight chance of showers. And the pick is in. I'm going to take the Bears. The Bears in this game. And here's why. Now, here's why I took the Chicago Bears. And I'm not sucking up to Lucky Tony or Tree in Chicago or FaZe or any of those guys. The Bears with Tyson Bagent expected to start. I'm not betting on the Bears because of him. I expect the defense to be pretty good. And I'm mainly betting against the inconsistencies of Matt LaFleur's Green Bay Packers. They are a bad football team. They are a dumb football team. A lot of mental mistakes. They don't block very well. And Jordan Love does not handle it. He, for some reason, needs a perfect offensive line to function as an NFL quarterback, which is embarrassing. You're not always going to get great blocking. There's a lot of penalties. It's hard. Even though Green Bay's a home dog, and I really love home dogs, and I tried to say, okay, well, let's go with that. Bears have the backup quarterback. No. The Bears should be able to force turnovers, capitalize on the offensive line issues for the Green Bay Packers, even though they've a little extra time here, I guess, and heading into this game. But establish the run, protect the backup quarterback, and make some plays on defense. I'm going to take the Bears. I'll lay the points on the road, and the Penny picks.
2: The Penny agrees, going with the Bears.
0: The Bears. All right, very good. Let's do one more game here, one more game. We'll go to Minnesota and New Orleans. It's on Fox. Adam Amin and Drew Brees have the call, and the forecast temperature at... It doesn't really. It's a dome. It's going to be in the 80s there at the dome, but they're inside, so it'll be fine. I'm going to take the Vikings in this game as a small road favorite. Skull! Yeah, here's a fun fact. Calm down, James. The Vikings are averaging 156 passing yards per game this year. That is the worst passing offense in the NFL, and they are undefeated. The last team to start 4-0 and... 4-0 or better, or an average less than 175 yards passing, was the Eagles, which actually did last year. Before that was the Broncos in 2016. So here's why I'm taking Minnesota. Obviously, defense. Brian Flores' defense. The Saints have started to figure out they're the Saints. They had their big Super Bowl game on Monday night and got absolutely poleaxed by the road team, the Atlanta Falcons. Now, the Vikings are all dinged up on offense, but it doesn't matter. Justin Jefferson, you know, injured, and all these guys, they're so bad on offense, they signed Odell Beckham, and it doesn't matter. The Saints will not score more than 13 points in this game. It would be a stunner if they score more than 13 points. So control the tempo on the road, limit the Saints' opportunities, and then create some turnovers, which Brian Flores has been very good at, sack the Saints, and collect the victory, and you only have to win by 2 points. I'll take Minnesota and the Penny picks.
2: The Penny agrees with everything you said, Ben, going with Minnesota.
0: So, solid agreement by the Penny. It is Benny versus the Penny, man versus metal. We got three games left, including those two island games. Sure, the Sunday night and the Monday night game. We'll get to those and one other highlighted game. And no calls for your comments on X at Ben Maller. That's at Ben Maller. And time now for the in-stock trivia. And then we'll get back to Benny versus the Penny. We just talked about the Vikings and the little fella, the pipsqueak, Alligator Arms Murray. Kyler Murray has completed, or compiled rather, a 28-13-2 record against the spread on the road. Of course, part of that is because the Cardinals were always a dog when they were on the road. That is the second best road winning percentage against the spread of any NFL quarterback in the Super Bowl era. Minimum 25 starts. Blank holds the all-time record for the top winning percentage against the spread on the road. That is the InStock trivia, the answer. We'll get to it. More of Benny versus the Penny, and we'll do it next. However, it is the B block, and what hour is it? Quickly, please, here.
4: Number let's see. All right.
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18: 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Epstein would become one of the world's most infamous predators, a man who could have faced decades in prison but served just 13 months in his own wing of a county jail.
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18: 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Truth and Lies, Jeffrey Epstein.
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2: 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Click the follow button and you'll be my favorite person. Boy, that means a lot. It really does. Thank you. Thank you. Thank you. All right, we get back to Benny versus the Penny real quick. Got to pay off the Insta trivia question, and here it is. Kyler Murray has the 28-13-2 record against the spread on the road. That's the second top road record against the spread in terms of winning percentage of any quarterback in the NFL in the Super Bowl era, minimum of 25 starts. Blank holds the all-time record. Femi's going with Matthew Stafford. Alf says the creepy quarterback, Deshaun Watson. Neil Lomax from Mediocre Kabuki, the legend Lucille Ball from Eileen in San Francisco, a gremlin from Michael in Tulsa. Page down. All right, that's enough. Do you have an answer, please, Lorena?
7: Steve McNair.
2: No, it's Teddy Bridgewater. Teddy Two Gloves. Teddy Bridgewater, 25-7 he was against the spread on the road. Back to it, Benny versus the Penny. Next up, San Francisco, Seattle. Seattle, a 2.5-point favorite. It's on Fox, Kevin Burkhardt, Tom Brady. And don't tell Nostradamus or J.J. and Renton, but I'm taking Seattle. I'm taking the Seahawks in this game as a small favorite at home. And here's why I made the pick. Home field advantage, blah, blah, blah, blah, blah, blah, blah. However, that's part of it. The 49ers are dinged up. You want to bet on the healthier team. Seattle's got their own issues here. I think the 49ers record inflated. They're 4-0. I just don't think they're as good as the record indicates. And Seattle, this is an opportunity for them to make a little bit of a statement against a divisional opponent. Nah, and the Penny Picks, by the way. Coop, what do you got on this?
8: Penny Picks Purdy going 49ers.
2: All right, next up, Baltimore and Atlanta. Atlanta, a 3.5-point favorite in this game. Mike Tirico, Chris Collinsworth, it's the Sunday night game. It's in a dome. Weather doesn't matter. And Baltimore expected to start their backup quarterback. Lamar Jackson has an ankle injury. He's got a boo-boo. So he is out. But I'm going to take the Ravens anyway. What are you doing, Maller? Atlanta has had, this is their third straight primetime game. And this is where things go a little sideways here. Because now they're playing a little bit of a better opponent, Baltimore, in this game. And they can rely on the defense. They can rely on the defense there in Baltimore. Keep Atlanta close. And offense will make a few plays here and there. Force turnovers. I'm not convinced the Falcons are as good as everyone else seems to think they are. I was impressed. Listen, they played well against the Packers and the Saints. The Ravens are supposed to be a better team. And I can give you all kinds of numbers. We don't have time for that. But I'm going to take Baltimore plus the 3.5, according to DraftKings. I'll take the Ravens. The Penny Picks.
8: The Penny goes with the Ravens.
2: All right, last game for us, the 8 featured games, Buffalo and the Rams. And the Rams are a 3-point home favorite. Joe Buck, Troy Aikman on ABC Monday Night Football. They played a fake dome at SoFi, so it's open on the ends of the roof. Temperature in the 60s. I'm going to take the Rams in this game. Buffalo, last 3 weeks, they should have lost to the Chargers. Bunch of turnovers. They won that game. They did lose to the Patriots. Now they travel west. There's also all kinds of injury issues with the Buffalo Bills. I'm going to take the Rams. We're getting some guys back this weekend. The Penny Picks, quickly, Coop.
8: The Penny Picks the Bills.
2: All right, so we disagree on that. All the picks will be up on the Facebook and Instagram page. Benny versus the Penny. Whee! 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
10: Goes on air with something, it's got to be, like, rock solid. Like, yes. He is not going on air because he heard something third hand that might have happened.
11: He has earned maximum credibility.
10: Yeah,
11: like, if he's bringing something to air, it's true, I think. Yeah,
10: it's not like, he's got unserious. Now that the Knicks have won a championship since he's been calling it. So,
11: although Breen is wacky, I mean, keep in mind, he did updates for iMiss. He's got a sneaky good sense of humor. He does, Mike Breen.
10: I would not associate wacky with Mike Breen.

0: Check. 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
10: The Tampa Bay Buccaneers got their first win of the season after defeating the Cowboys in Dallas 24-16. Bucky Irving had 21 carries, 165 yards, and a touchdown. He also caught a touchdown pass. For Dallas, Dak Prescott was 24 of 42 for 316 yards, one touchdown, and two interceptions.
11: To say embarrassing, I think I'd be discrediting them. But we're definitely supposed to win this game. This is a game, you know, that was a game we're supposed to have on paper or whichever way you want to look at it. And I think Shotty said it best in the locker room. In this league, you've got to win the games you're supposed to win.
10: In Major League Baseball, the Guardians have kept their season alive, outscoring the White Sox in Chicago 9-5. Jose Ramirez homered and ended with 3 RBI in the win. So game 5 of the ALDS will be on Saturday in Cleveland at 8 p.m. Eastern Time. I'm Ansi Bolaños.
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the Yankees, it appears you are a loser. Welcome in the beginning of another hour of the Ben Maller Show. We are in the air everywhere. We're right here at your fingertips. That's where you are. I know. Wild. We know there's definitely something in it. We're not sure what. Just somebody put something in the punch. Coast to coast, border to border, and beyond, on the vast and supersizedly powerful microphones of FSR emanating live from the box, your brain box of sports talk, guaranteed human, from the world-famous Fox Sports Radio studios as we hang out side by side. Now, Big in Iowa, he's on my offensive line, and the Green Bay Gobbler have gotten together, and they say, hey, Mala, help us out. 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The crown is yours. And

0: And I think it was E-Dog from Long Island, possibly Uncle Mo from Jersey, and most definitely the Sawman from Mississippi, who said, I don't know how I can find my NFL games this weekend. What am I supposed to do? I said, don't worry. I got the answer. And what you do is, big week five in the NFL, it's here, right? It's the big game. What is the big game? Bears-Packers, yes? Sunday's America's Game of the Week. It's streaming live on Fox 1. That's right. Miss it live? You're just watching a highlight. Don't be that guy. Catch every play as it happens. Bears-Packers live on Fox 1. With a wink and a nod to the Dallas Cowboys, who got eliminated in terms of week five. They lost to kick off week five to the Tampa Bay Buccaneers. Ha ha! Boy. Bucks 0-4, tied for the worst record in the NFL coming in. They had an undrafted rookie quarterback starting who outplayed Dakota Prescott, the $60 million man. And a wild situation there. More on that later. Our lead this hour, though, from baseball. We go to the Bronx. We go down to the Bronx. The New York Yankees were tossed out of the playoff party by Tampa Bay earlier this week. So many speculated that that meant the manager of the Yankees was on the hot seat. In fact, I made my weekly radio appearance on my friend Bob Fesco's show in Kansas City, and his partner in crime there, Dusty, he was tossing out how Boone was going to be fired by the end of the weekend, and then they were going to bring in Albert Pujols and all this stuff. And I snickered a little bit. Well, it turns out now, according to the latest scuttlebutt, Aaron Boone is going to be back. He's expected to return for the 2027 season, even though there won't be a 2027 season. More on that in a minute. We are told that the Yankees plan to retain their manager despite exiting stage left prematurely. Brian Cashman is also not going anywhere either. Why would he? He has lifetime employment. The Yankees reportedly intend to retain everyone. No one's losing their job in terms of the heavy big-time players there with the Yankees. The longtime GM will remain. The longtime manager will remain. Cashman is described as, quote, really close with Aaron Boone. There are some questions being asked on the dark web whether or not they're a little too close. And that's influencing the relationship and why he keeps his job, Aaron Boone, the reluctance to make changes. It's also a good jumping off point. So let us discuss the question. What message are the Yankees sending fans by keeping, apparently, manager Aaron Boone, if you believe the latest reporting? Boone's not going anywhere. So I've got WebMD, Ancestry, and PetSmart. And we will combine all of these things together, and we are going to ride out the storm. We're going to ride out the storm. I know. It's crazy. It's a daily soap opera around these parts. So to lead off here, the Bronx Bombers have become the Bronx Almosters, is what they've become. They're no longer the Bronx Bombers. They're the Bronx Almosters, perfecting the art of being good enough to disappoint, but just good enough to disappoint. The Yankees have a psychological disorder. And I punched it into the WebMD website. It may have been WebMD or a ripoff version of WebMD. The diagnosis came back contender satisfaction. The Yankees are suffering from contender satisfaction. Now, what is that? That is a psychological condition where they're confused that being invited to the party does not mean you're burning up the dance floor and you're winning. And Brian Cashman and the Yankee brass are addicted to the illusion of success, the appearance of success for the Yankees. Aaron Boone is his favorite enabler. And Brian Cashman views contention as proof of concept. You know, these nerds love proof of concept. Well, we make the playoffs. Proof of concept. Of course, the people that actually buy the tickets and watch the games on TV and all that, they view championships as proof of concept, not just making the playoffs. But that's the Yankees. That's the new Yankees, the new world order for the Yankees. In what other business do you get rewarded for 9 years of failing to meet the core objective? Well, I can't think of one. Boone, Aaron Boone, must be key. He must be doing what the Yankees want, right? By keeping Aaron Boone, you're announcing he's doing a good job and we're satisfied. We have contender satisfaction. That's the new world order for the New York Yankees. Like, they're not rebuilding. They're not retooling. They're reheating the same leftovers, and they're calling it a fresh meal. Piping hot, fresh meal. And so it goes. Another October, another Yankee funeral, and another winter of Brian Cashman explaining why the deceased is actually in excellent health. It's all good. It's all good. All right, now furthermore, keeping the beat going of the hour, much to the dismay of Jill. Although Jill in Minnesota, she's a big Yankee fan, and our friend Supermarket Steve and a couple of these other guys, they love the Yankees, but they're like, listen, we can handle this. The Yankees deserve to be poked and prodded and all that. Even Uncle Mo's like, yeah, have at it. So let's go up to 30,000 feet and look down. Here's the question. Where is this Yankee franchise heading at this particular point? Where are they heading? So the most dangerous thing about the Yankees isn't that they've become the Cowboys. It's that they don't appear to realize they're becoming the Dallas Cowboys. Dallas is at 31 years without a championship. 31 years without a championship. The New York Yankees are at 17. So I looked over at Ancestry.com, and it turns out that the Yankees and the Cowboys are not twins. However, they're starting to look like cousins, which I know makes Anthony in Louisiana very happy. Hey, cuz! Yes, the Yankees used to laugh at the Dallas Cowboys. There was this arrogance by the Yankees when you'd bring up the Cowboys haven't won in forever, and they'd chuckle. Now they're following the same business model. The same business model they're following. Dallas, I'll give them credit. Jerry Jones, we talk about it all the time. They lost again. Jerry's out there. Mr. Positivity. I'm going to go out. I'm going to make a trade. All this stuff. Right? And so Dallas has perfected the art of selling yesterday. The Yankees are working on their apprenticeship. Now, the Yankees have always sold past championships, but they've always been a contender and been in position to win another championship. And they're not really now a legitimate contender. And George Steinbrenner, the boss, they call him the boss, this guy, think about Steinbrenner. He built this entire baseball empire. It was his obsession. It was his life's work, his urgency. He'd fire managers after the World Series because they didn't do a good enough job. And so he lives his life. He dies. He passes on his life's work to the family. The heirs of George Steinbrenner inherit the keys. And they turn that championship hunger, that lust for another championship, into a part of the family portfolio. An investment managed by people that are just looking for stability. That's what they want. That's the new world order for the Yankees. The Yankees are becoming the Dallas Cowboys. They are. And so all that work of George Steinbrenner, it's just crazy. George Steinbrenner treated losing like a personal insult. Hal Steinbrenner treats it like a minor inconvenience at a shareholders meeting, past the donuts. And Brian Cashman must be treated like royalty at these things. It's absolutely bananas. Like, the Yankees lose, if the old regime was there, the way they lost the World Series against the Dodgers, Aaron Boone would have been fired then. That fifth inning would have been his final game as Yankee manager. And you look at this right now, and you say, well, this loss, the base-running boner in Game 2, the error-palooza, well, I guess it was Game 1, the base-running blunder, and then Game 2, you get an error, or you get an error, that would have led to a firing also. That's just the way he had this demand of greatness. And as we said, it's more about cash flows, positive cash flow for the current Yankees. And they're making a lot of money. And it's what you talk about, old family money. The second generation inherits the wealth, just not the hunger. Look at the Raiders. They're a mess with Mark Davis. He just said, I'm just going to eat P.F. Chang's. I'll let Tom Brady do whatever he wants. Jeannie Buss was a terrible owner for the Lakers. Old family money. Not good. Not good. All right, now, last thing. To the not smooth, but choppy Jazz. The choppy Jazz. Jazz Chisholm. That's Jazz Chisholm Jr., who had the chutzpah. He literally did have the chutzpah. To criticize Yankee fans for booing him as New York lost the other day to Tampa Bay, completing the three-game sweep in the ALDS and being serenaded by Frank Sinatra, New York, New York, in the locker room. So Jazz Chisholm called the boos confusing. He said it, quote, doesn't hurt. It's just confusing because it's the playoffs and we're trying to win games. Chisholm went on to question why fans would boo players trying to help the team win instead of encouraging them. All right. Question. Jazz Chisholm appears to be a little confused here by the Yankees fans booing, boo, boo, boo, boo, boo, booing him during the playoffs at Yankee Stadium. So who wants to explain this to him? Who wants to explain this to him? Anybody? No? All right, I'll do it. All right, so Jazz Chisholm, he needs someone to explain the boos. This is not brain surgery. It's barely a third-grade word problem. As a senior fellow at the Maller Institute of Fact Checkers, I have investigated this mystery. I even drove in the mystery machine. I got it from Scooby-Doo, the mystery machine. Shaggy let me drive it around. And it turns out, this is going to blow you away, Jazz Chisholm, you sucked at a time you cannot suck. Oh, my God! Yes, Jazz, you're not playing for the Savannah Bananas. Although it looks like your next team may be the Savannah Bananas, it's the New York Yankees. You hit zero, zippo, in that matchup with Tampa Bay, and you are upset with the audience. What are we doing? Like, what were they supposed to do? Were they supposed to have a one-person parade down the Canyon of Heroes in Lower Manhattan? He's a mediocre player. Jazz Chisholm, you are what your record says you are. He's a mediocre player. He made a couple of All-Star games propped up by New York and the hype of New York. He's got a superstar's sense of entitlement despite being a pretty mid-baseball player, Jazz Chisholm, which is a dangerous cocktail. That is a dangerous cocktail right there. Absolutely is. And he's mastered the art, Jazz Chisholm, of being more offended by criticism than embarrassed by performance. We talked earlier about Dakota Prescott, who has a similar problem. It's a widespread situation in American sport today, and I'm sure it's around the world as well. I cover American sports. These guys that are offended by the critic, and they're more offended by that than embarrassed by their lack of performance. Dak Prescott was the same way. And you want unconditional love, Jazz Chisholm. I'm going to help you out. I'm going to tell you how you can get unconditional love playing for the New York Yankees. I recommend going down to PetSmart or Petco or whatever. Get a golden retriever. That dog will smile. That dog will lick your face. That dog will be the happiest dog in the world for you. And you'll get unconditional love. So just go down there, go to PetSmart, go to one of the pet stores, get a golden retriever. And I also have, looking into my crystal ball as a distant relative of Nostradamus and friend of Nostradinus, I have looked into my crystal ball, and I have determined that there's no need to fret. There's no need to worry. The Yankee fan will give Jazz Chisholm a standing ovation. Another standing ovation. What are you talking about, Maller? I'm going to tell you how it's going to happen. So Jazz Chisholm will get a standing ovation the moment he docu-signs the deal to say bye-bye to the Yankees. When that happens, standing ovation, applause, way to go. Absolutely. We love you, Jazz. I'll bet you he plays a game for the Savannah Bananas down the line. And these guys who are in baseball, what, boy. They could play for the Savannah Bananas, technically, right? I think they're allowed to. They can play overseas. Why would they not be allowed to play for the Savannah Bananas? Right? If there's no baseball labor deal, oh, this, you think about a boom time? Now, I'm not a big Savannah Banana guy, but some of you people love it. And why not? Imagine the Savannah Bananas playing against like Aaron Judge, Shohei Ohtani, and all these guys. All right, it is the Ben Maller Show as we are continuing our journey into the abyss of overnight radio. And later this hour, we have Big Ben's Lame Jokes of the Week. That'll be coming up a little bit later. And that means our friend Billy will check in. We'll have some jokes for you. Take your calls right up until there at 877-99 on Fox. That's 877-996-6369. Also on X, at Ben Maller. That's at Ben Maller. Well, time now for the Maller Riddle of the Day. All right, here we go. The Maller Riddle of the Day. Late night TV host Jimmy Fallon. Apparently still on TV. Late night TV host Jimmy Fallon has partnered with Major League Baseball to make two blanks. Again, late night TV host Jimmy Fallon has partnered with Major League Baseball to make not one, but two blanks. That is the Maller Riddle of the Day. The answer, we'll get to it if you know it on X, at Ben Maller. That's at Ben Maller. We'll get to that, and we will do it next. However, it's a block party, a rousing part of the show. So I know it's the A block, and let's keep the faith and try to figure out what hour it is.
1: Number three.
0: Well, it is apparently hour number three, and it's all about that bull. Bull, bull, bull, bull, bull, bull, bull, bull, bull. Now, Brendan in Boston, Scotty on the Pike, they know about the bull. Do you know about the bull? You don't know about the bull? Really? Analog Al knows about the bull. So does Milkman Mike. I mean, they all know. Femi knows about it. Robin, the 321, knows about the bull. Michael in Tulsa. 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
15: This reminds me of 2020. Do you remember the Pittsburgh Steelers? They were the worst 11-0 team I ever saw in the National Football League. And now the Minnesota Vikings are the worst 4-0 team in the history of the National Football League. Their offense is putrid. They're not going anywhere with this. They've gotten fortunate. Don't you remember even when they beat the Bears? Bad weather, a couple of plays went their way, right? Caleb was turning the corner, heading for the end zone, pulls up lame. Bad stuff. They got lucky. They got fortunate. Two games they've won without a touchdown? What is this, peewee football? And now, you've already talked about it, about what they've done quarterback-wise. They're not sure. We're going to do this. We're going to do that. We're going to do this. And now they go sign OBJ to their practice squad. Can you please explain to me how the worst offensive football team, for the most part, right? And they're 4-0 doing it in fugly style, because they are fugly. But why in the world would they go out and sign OB? It just doesn't make... There's nobody else in football out there. A young kid who was a star somewhere in college, Kelvin, looking for their opportunity, get him out on the field. Really? We just saw... He couldn't get on the field with the Giants. 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

0: 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We are live and local in your eardrums. Some people are like, oh, you're just another national gas bag maller. Now, we're lucky. We have the bully pulpit here. This show was cleared on over 600 radio stations around the United States and around the world. That's very cool. But unlike some of those daytime shows, we are live and local, right in your eardrums. We're in your head. Whether you listen live or to the podcast, we thank you for that. If you really love the show, you listen all night, 4 hours a night, or to the podcast, or both. And then you listen to the fifth hour podcast on the weekend. Every Friday, Saturday, and Sunday, there's a new episode of the pod dropping later today. That's if you really like it. Now, if you don't like it, it's on overnight. No one is awake when the show's on. And who the hell listens to podcasts? Only losers. So who cares? Meanwhile, if you want to be part of the show, 877-99 on Fox, on X, at Ben Maller. That's at Ben Maller. La Reina. She was feeling a little blah. I think she's feeling a little better now, but she might be just a good actress. Who knows? But she's here. FSR Tech Queen.
1: Hi, Bill.
0: Right over there. That sounded like acting. And Coop a Loop at a Bronco Fan. That's a Bronco Fan. And your comments can and will be used against you in the court of the Maller Militia, so please act accordingly. Well, time now for the Maller Riddle of the Day. We'll get to your calls. We hadn't taken calls in a while because we had Benny versus the Penny last hour. So if you've been jonesing to get on, this is your opportunity to call in and scream and shout and yell and all that stuff. But here it is. Benny versus the Penny was last hour, and now here's the Riddle of the Day. The Maller Riddle of the Day. What could the answer be? Inquiring minds would like to know. So the Maller Riddle of the Day, we go to the world of entertainment. I can't believe the show's still on. Apparently Jimmy Fallon's still on late night TV. I stopped watching once it became unfunny, which was many years ago. Late night TV host Jimmy Fallon has partnered with Major League Baseball to make two blank. All right, that is the question. What is the answer? Let's see here. King Roy says to co-sponsor two public executions. All right. Femi going with two commercials is his answer. Alf, the alien opiner, says two new theme nights during the season, Christmas in July and Three Stooges night. What else do we have? Doc Dan says two flavors of pickled pig snout sandwiches. My God, that is terrible. That's got to be AI. No one's eating that, right? No one's eating that. Timmy from Busco, Indiana says everybody's talking about the tight pants. The two tight pants is the answer. Fun hats from Donkey Sausage. What do we have? Not Blind Austin in Bakersfield says two more shows about a not funny guy who thinks he is funny. All right. Corn dogs at the Texas State Fair. What do we got here? Larry D. said something involving Jimmy Fallon and Don Lemon. Interesting answer there. I don't know that we can use that one. What do we have? Rob in the 321 says to make movies in his hometown in upstate New York. What else? Page down. Can't read that on the air. What do we got here? OG Art Puffin says Jimmy Fallon is pairing with the MLB to make not one but two unsuccessful attempts to slide into home during his monologue. All right. The correct answer. Lorena, do you know the answer to the Maller Riddle of the Day? Late night TV host Jimmy Fallon has partnered with Major League Baseball to make two blanks.
1: Custom pizzas.
0: Custom pizza pies. Is that correct? No. Turns out that late night TV host Jimmy Fallon has partnered with Major League Baseball to make two children's books. He's making kids' books. One of them's called Your Baby's First Word Will Be Dodgers, and the other book is Your Baby's First Word Will Be Yankees. Apparently, if you're a fan of one of the other 28 teams, you're porked. Jimmy Fallon. Is there anything easier than writing a children's book? Anything easier? I should write a children's book. Why don't I write a children's book? My God. It's like three or four words on a page at the most and some artwork. Yeah. That's right. Believable. All right. Now, I just found there's new audio of the, there was a confrontation. Is that too dramatic? There was a situation where Dak Prescott was walking to the locker room after the Cowboys got embarrassed. And somebody said, embarrassed, to Dak Prescott. And Dak engaged the guy in the bowels of Jerry's world. Let me see if I can send this over. Coop, I'm going to see. I got to click this thing here. You'll see live coverage as I'm going to send this to Coop right now, live on the air. See if I can pull this out. Uh-oh, I'm getting the circle thing. It's not working. That's not good. So then I click this, and then I got to type this in and put the name in, and then I got to wait for that to pop up. Okay, so that popped up right there. So then I click that. Then I got to click send. And so then he's got to figure out whether that's worthy of being played on the air or not. In the meantime, we can take some calls. And let's see here. Let's go to Mike the Leprechaun, who's hanging out in the Commonwealth, and he is next at 877-99 on Fox. Big Ben's Lame Jokes of the Week coming up in a little bit. Hello, Mike the Leprechaun. Welcome.
2: Good, my friend. Knock, knock.
0: No, we're not doing the joke. The jokes are later. We're not doing the jokes. Why are you doing the joke? We're not doing the joke. Why are you doing the jokes?
2: What do you call a bill's... Okay.
0: That's a joke? You're doing jokes? Are you going to make me... Should I take more no calls this hour again? No?
2: All right. No jokes?
0: Well, we're doing the jokes next segment. This is not the joke segment. And you sent some jokes in.
2: Yeah. All right. Anyway, I hope Pope Leo has some intervention tonight for the White Sox. I hope.
0: How would that work? Is he going to send holy water in or something like that? Or?
2: Yes, he'll sprinkle holy water on his the shirt they send over to the Vatican, so he'll have some divine intervention.
0: Hmm. Okay.
2: Yeah,
0: I'm sure he's working on that right now. How long does it take to fly from the Vatican to Chicago? Well, I guess they got to go to Cleveland, so he can go to Cleveland. They got time. Yeah. They got time.
2: He's got time. Has Lorena ever been on a honey shot at a stadium? I'm curious.
0: Oh, yeah. Lorena, you don't go to that many games, right, Lorena?
1: No, I've only been to, like, two games.
0: You've only been to two sporting events? You were at a Laker game.
1: Yeah, the one in Denver.
0: Okay. And one in L.A., the Laker game? Oh, yeah.
1: So you've been to more. That would count, right?
0: Yeah, well, I think that would count, barely. Yeah,
3: it absolutely counts. It's the pinnacle of basketball.
1: Yes, yeah.
0: Back in the old days.
1: But no, I was not a honey shot.
0: Okay. Well, you wouldn't. How would she know? The whole point of the honey shot is you don't know you're the honey shot.
3: That's a good point.
2: Don't they always look up? They look up at the screen and they see themselves.
0: No, but that's on the Jumbotron. But the TV feed's different than the Jumbotron feed. It's not the same feed. It's in-house, and then there's the TV feed's different. Now, there is the conspiracy that some of these hot chicks have agents and they negotiate to be the honey shot, hoping they'll go viral and pick up followers. That was a big issue during the World Cup. There were tabloid reports that was going on. It's some of these super hot ladies had agents to try to get them on the World Cup broadcast so they'd be international celebrities.
2: But you weren't complaining, were you? When you were watching all those games, you weren't complaining.
0: Why would I complain looking at a good-looking... Why would I complain about that?
2: Did you hear Lionel, speaking of soccer, Lionel Messi retired from Argentina this week. Did you know that? Or do you care?
0: No, I don't. I don't really care. I don't. Isn't he playing in Miami, or is he done with that, too? He was playing in Miami.
2: No. He has two more years under contract for Miami.
0: Oh, okay. All right. I feel like you're out of. I feel like you're just you're rambling here. I feel like you're rambling.
2: I'm not rambling.
0: All right. Wait. You want to do the picks with Poppy real quick?
2: Yeah.
0: All right. This is the. I'll give you the worst minute in radio. Here we go. Poppy is in San Diego. Hello, Poppy. What are you? Three games? Hello. You guys are doing three games?
4: Yeah. Yes, three games. We're doing three games.
0: All right. By the way, let me point out while these two guys try to figure out what the hell they're doing, that this portion of the Ben Maller Show made possible in part by our friends at Fox One. NFL Week 5 is here, and it's a big game. Bears versus Packers, Sunday's America's Game of the Week, streaming live on Fox One. Miss it live and you're just watching a highlight. Catch every play as it happens. Bears Packers live on Fox One. All right, go ahead, Poppy. Quickly, please. Quickly.
4: Well, we're starting with the first game, the Chicago Bears versus the Green Bay Packers. Measure, I like Green Bay Packers with Jordan Love. I'm thinking, what about you, Leprechaun?
2: Now, Ben, are we picking the same games or different games?
0: Shouldn't you
2: get a rule?
0: Shouldn't you?
4: Oh my! Whatever you feel.
2: Okay, I'm gonna go. Okay, Eagles and Jacksonville. I'm picking Jackson. I'm picking the Eagles.
4: Wait. It has to be the same game. That's what. All right, on to the next game.
0: This is not the Three Stooges. It's the Two Stooges. Okay, so who did he pick? I don't even know who he picked in the Bears Packers game. Who did you pick, Mike the Leprechaun?
2: The Bears.
4: Next game up, the Baltimore Ravens and the Falcons. That's a Sunday night game. I'm going to go with Michael Penix, the Atlanta Falcons, because Lamar Jackson's questionable. What about you, Leprechaun?
2: I agree with you on this one. Same team.
0: Okay. All right. Last one. Boy, this is great radio, isn't it?
4: The last one, the Bills versus the Rams. I really like the Rams. Whose house? Rams' house with Matthew Stafford.
0: No. Why would you ruin my – come on. You're putting a whammy on me. Leprechaun?
2: I'm thinking the Bills are going to have a comeback week.
0: All right.
2: The Bills. And
0: there you go. All right. There you go. Three games. Okay. Thank you. And just for the record, Mike's picking the Patriots. He does every week. Let's go to the great state of Ohio. A man who is smiling from ear to ear. The Cleveland Browns are on a burner. The Cleveland Indians, as they used to be called and should still be called, won again. Let's do a wellness check. The man, the legend, the one and only, the Dickster. Dick in Dayton. Hello, Dick, my friend.
5: Ben, how you been? I've been.
0: Give me a little taste of that, Dick. Yeah, you've been busy. We haven't heard from you. I was worried about you. Well, this guy's living a great life. He's a social butterfly. You got all the ladies hitting on you there at the home you're living in. You're living the life, Dickster.
5: Thank you so much. I've just been busy. I've been helping downstairs here with the management. We've been having some, we have bingo, and then we've got like talent show, and we take little trips, they like sometimes to Springboro, but I've been just a little
0: What's in Springboro? What's over there? What's that?
5: Well, they have where Susie Piper from the Kettering Banjo Society, she passed away. We used to go over there, Doug and I and a couple other people, but...
0: Is that Doug from Dayton?
5: Yeah, Doug from Waynesville. Yeah.
0: Oh, Waynesville, yeah. Not Doug from... Okay, I'm sorry, I apologize.
5: But I just wanted to tell you, though, the Browns, it's kind of neat what they're doing. I like it.
0: You're into it. You think it's real, or you think it's fake?
5: I think they're going to, I think they're going to win maybe, at the most, maybe seven games. Games.
0: Okay, so seven wins. That's send that out, cool.
5: Heads are rolling in Cincinnati. The Reds were pathetic this year,
0: Yeah, they were. But you're more of a Guardians fan or Indians fan or whatever anyway, though, right? Right now, you're in football. You're Cleveland Browns, 3-1, and they're tied with Baltimore for the top spot in the division, right there at the very top.
5: Yeah.
0: And Dick and Dayton, if the playoffs started today, do you know who the Cleveland Browns would match up with in the playoffs?
5: No, who would it be?
0: They would play right now. They'd play Jacksonville. Yeah, that'd be the matchup. Yeah.
5: Right. Hey, have you heard from my friend from Cincinnati?
0: You're talking about Ohio Al. He lives up on the way to Cleveland. I've not heard from Ohio Al. I hope he's all right. He has not reached out to me in a while, so I'm not sure what's going on with Al. I know you guys were great, though. You killed it. You absolutely dominated
5: it.
0: What a night. Or afternoon. It was in the afternoon. You had all the show legends there. You weren't even nervous, were you? You weren't even nervous.
5: No,
0: you got up on that stage, and you just let it rip. It's awesome.
5: Thank you. You know something else? So
0: what's that?
5: I couldn't get on the 1 week, the Browns, but they have a good post-game show on 92-point fan Titus and Jeff Phelps, and they always say Dixon Dayton. They say not Dick, but Dixon Dayton, the Southern Ohio number one fan of Cleveland sports.
0: Yeah. That's you. That's a great way to introduce you. All right. Well, Dick, enjoy your weekend. I know hopefully you'll call next week. Check in with us. Make sure let us know how you're doing. All right. Enjoy your life. Go out there.
5: Okay,
0: live the life and all that. All right.
5: See you later, alligator.
0: You changed it up on me, Dick. Bye-bye. All right, there
6: bye-bye.
0: Oh, there it is. Oh, see you later, alligator. Did not expect that. I've stolen Dick and Dayton's line.
1: That was cute.
0: Bye-bye. What's that, Lorena?
1: I said that was cute. I liked it.
0: Yeah, exactly. All right. Well, there it is. We have straight ahead Big Ben's lame jokes of the week. All the best one-liners, all the best jokes, as sent in by you, care of BenMallerShow@gmail.com with jokes in the headlines. 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We've got the wee man coming in here. He's my laugh track. We'll get to Big Ben's lame jokes of the week, and we will do it next. However, the live reads never end, and thank God for that. That means business is booming, and we're happy about that. It's the B Block. What hour is it?
7: Number three.
0: Now look at that. Number three. And for us, it's really number one. 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
16: Lane Johnson retired yesterday. The Eagles have a laundry list of injuries. Now they're going to London. They're going to face a very underrated Jacksonville team. Philadelphia has been a mess. Lane Johnson is the eighth offensive tackle perhaps to become a first ballot Hall of Famer in the modern era. It looks like he's going to be headed there. You start to look at the numbers. Now, some of the great tackles of all time, these are first ballot Hall of Famers. Jim Parker, eight-time Pro Bowler. Forrest Gregg played for the Packers. Anthony Munoz, who I think's the best tackle, maybe the best offensive lineman in history. 11-time All-Pro. 11-time All-Pro. Jackie Slater, Jonathan Ogden, Walter Jones, Joe Thomas, and then there's Lane Johnson, 5-time All-Pro. You get into those numbers, you're going to be a Hall of Famer, and I know we get caught up in, is he going to be a first ballot Hall of Famer? Probably so. He went over 1,400 consecutive pass blocking snaps without allowing a sack. That is the longest streak in history, or at least since the Pro Football Focus started recording these numbers. But it's really incredible. 68, almost 6,900 career pass blocking snaps. He allowed 33 sacks. That's 0.48% of the pass blocking snaps for him. But the Eagles losing a great player who was going to retire at the end of the year. But Philadelphia has some real issues.
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14: Yamamoto is 5'10", 176. 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

0: 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Make yourself a P1 for the show. Thank you, thank you, thank you, thank you, thank you. Thank you.
1: Knock, knock. Who's there?
2: Lame week.
1: Lame week who? It's Big Ben's lame joke of the week.
0: All right, let's do it. Weed Man, my buddy Billy in Hollywood, Florida. Are you there, Billy?
3: Yeah, how you doing, Ben? Make me laugh.
0: Any more free food from Perito?
3: Oh, I want to thank Perito. He sent me, it's great. He sent me steak and steak potato. It's great.
0: Oh, my God. I feel like Perito's that's paying Perito. You for the show. I feel like you're getting paid by Perito and food to be on the show. I feel like that's going on. All right, let's do this. Here are the actual jokes. Care of Ben Maller Show at gmail.com. What brand of lollipop best describes Weed Man?
3: What?
0: Dum Dums. That's Noah in Austin. There you know. Did you hear that Weed Man Hippie got Mike the Leprechaun high?
3: Really?
0: Yep, the Blarney got stoned. Rose, you know about the Blarney? You know about the Blarney Stone? That's Rosie, of course, right there.
3: Yeah, Rosie. Yeah.
0: Why is Weed Man on the no-fly list?
3: Why?
0: Because he could not wait a mile to get high. That's why. That's Scotty on the Pike, the legendary Scotty on the Pike. Did you hear that Weed Man is getting into his ancestry?
3: Really?
0: Yeah, yeah. He wants to know all about his tree. You love the tree, Weed Man. That's from Brendan in Boston. Why does Weed Man like the Ben Maller Show so much?
3: Why?
0: Because it gets him higher. Higher! That's Mike in Tulsa.
3: It does.
0: Yes, it does. Now, what does Weed Man think of the capital of Florida is? What do you think the capital of Florida is?
3: What? What is it?
0: The letter F. That would be the capital of Florida for you. For you. That's from Eric in Kansas. What? Do you even know what the capital of Florida is?
3: No.
0: Isn't it Tallahassee? I believe it is, right? I think it's
3: Tallahassee. Oh, yeah, sure, right.
0: Yeah, but you've lived, how long you lived in Florida, Weed Man?
3: For a long time. I know.
0: You don't even know the capital of your state. That's wild. All right, all that weed. What do Weed Man and the Miami Dolphins have in common?
3: What?
0: They're both going to be losers this weekend. That's Eric in Kansas. All right. What did Weed Man call the recent garbage spill on the interstate in the city of Youngstown?
3: What?
0: Two words. Thanksgiving dinner. That's John from Youngstown, Ohio. All right. Why did Weed Man spend a week in front of a bakery?
3: Why?
0: He was hoping for free dough. He wanted that dough. That's, I believe that was Mike the Leprechaun who sent that one. Did you hear that the Weed Man became famous in his detective job as an undercover agent?
3: Really?
0: Yes, he was known as Sherlock Homeless, is what he was known as. That's Mike. That's Mike the Leprechaun. What does Weed Man tell his grandchildren? What does Weed Man tell his grandchildren to call him?
3: What?
0: Granddaddy Purple. That's Surfer Todd, the comedian. There you go. George in Uvalde says, did you know Weed Man Hippie once bought a sweet car online?
3: Really?
0: Yeah, it belonged to Neil Diamond. There you go. Bah, bah, bah. That's George in Uvalde. All right, I think that's all we have time for. Thank you, Weed Man. There you go. Love Weed you, Man Hippie. Be well, my man. Be well. Hey, it's Maller here. 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
8: Ladies and gentlemen,
9: Lane Johnson, to me, a Hall of Fame right tackle after, you know, a long time playing in Philadelphia. He's had some, mental health struggles. He's been public about that before. He called it quits yesterday. So this is a championship team in Green Bay that is circling the drain. If you go to their last 12 games, including the playoffs, they're 5-7, and they're scoring under 20 points a game. So the general manager here is Howie Roseman, and he is regarded as top two or three in the league. And he got burned in his eye. He got pushed aside by Chip Kelly. Remember that? He got pushed aside. So marginalized, minimized. So since then, he's hired guys in Doug Peterson and Nick Sirianni that he's not going to pay a ton to, and they're not going to have a lot of power. Doug Peterson didn't have teams vying for him. Nick Sirianni was a shocking selection. You know, Chip Kelly was out of Oregon. He was hot. There was a lot of money, and he pushed Howie aside. That's how Howie saw it. So Howie's not going to do that again. He's a lifer. He's like, I'm going to hire guys that I can control to some degree. And if you go look, and when Philadelphia was good with Doug Peterson, you know, you weren't paying the quarterback position a ton yet. They stacked the roster. Doug wins a Super Bowl with a Nick Foles. And then over the course of time, when you start paying certain star players after a Super Bowl, including a quarterback sometimes, oh, now coaching matters more. And Doug Peterson isn't that kind of guy. Then Nick Sirianni gets hired. Shocked everybody, right? And again,
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12: 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Aaron

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9: 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And there will be another ball game! 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
8: 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In the NFL, Thursday Night Football kicked off week 5 as the Buccaneers got their first win of the season, taking down the Cowboys in Dallas 24-16. Undrafted rookie quarterback Jalen Daniels ended 19 of 25 for 189 yards and a touchdown that went to Bucky Irving, who also had 21 carries for 165 yards and a touchdown. And on the ice, the Avalanche outscored the Flames 7-3. Calgary is still looking for their first win of the season. I'm Monty Bolaños.
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See, I had to wait for the red light. That's what I had to wait for. Welcome in the beginning of another hour of the Ben Maller Show. We are in the air everywhere. I know, right? It's here, there, everywhere, all over the place, as we are barking away. That's what we do here. Bark, bark, bark, bark, bark. Easy peasy. Your audio cup of inspiration, coast to coast, border to border, and beyond, on the vast and extravagantly powerful microphones of FSR emanating live from the bowl. That's right. Just a bowl of cherry guaranteed human from the world-famous Fox Sports Radio studios, where Andy the comic book guy, who's no longer known as Andy the comic book guy, but he's part of Bill's Mafia, he said, "Hey, Maller, can you let me know, and Nick in Berkeley, who's back off the injured list, and Ernesto in the Bay, and even Dominican Mike, can you let all of these guys know about DraftKings?" I said, "Yes." 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Again, that's promo code Maller at DraftKings. The crown is yours. And look over there. Is it a bird? Is it a plane? It's just Josh. That's all it is. And there's Jay Scoop over there. And they said, "Hey, Ben, I really don't know how to get a hold of that Bears-Packers game. Can you help me out?" I said,

0: Sure. And King Rory, he needs to know about that as well. And Shane in Des Moines and Art Puffin and all that. I mean, these are legends, and they need to know. You know, Hoosier Bill, they all need to know. So NFL Week 5 is here, and it's a big one. Bears-Packers, Sundays, America's Game of the Week, streaming live on Fox 1. Miss it live, you'll just be watching a highlight. Catch every play as it happens. Bears-Packers live on Fox 1. So we'll get to our lead in a minute. I did want to mention that the Cowboys lost. That's always fun. Boy, we have a good time when the Cowboys lose. It's a lot of fun. And lucky for us, they lose a lot. I was texting some of my radio pals, and we were like, how lucky are we? The yearly tradition, like Punxsutawney Phil, will Punxsutawney Phil see his shadow? The Cowboys going into the poop fest on a yearly basis. So they lost last night to winless Tampa Bay. And the story is not the game. The story is Dak Prescott after the game walking off the field in the bowels of Jerry's World. And some person that works in the stadium saw Dak walking and said one word to Dak. Embarrassing! And that created a story that everyone will be talking about later today, all those big-time daytime hosts when they get up. Now, we have some audio we're going to play. Why are we going to play it? Because we have it. But here is the audio. Now, you'll hear Dak's part of it. I don't think you'll be able to hear the person that yelled embarrassing, but you'll hear what Dak had to say. Let's go to the audio tape. Here we go. This happened moments after the Cowboys got their bell rung by Tampa Bay. Take a listen. It's walking. Walking. Oh, I heard it. Yeah, it's Dak. Yeah, a lot of noise.
1: Yeah. You said it once I looked off, huh?
0: He's upset. You said it when I looked off, huh? Yeah, all right, there you go. He made some comments afterwards, which were a little embarrassing as well. So, Dak, I mentioned this earlier, but the Cowboys' issue with Dak Prescott is Dak seems offended by the review, not the product. That seems to be the problem for the Cowboys, that he just seems offended. Yeah, the whole thing. So we'll talk more about that later. Time now, though, for the big monologue. We start out in Denver, where Sean Payton is taking it back. Back, back, back, back, back. What is he taking back? He's taking back control. Big story from the Mile High City. Coaching prodigy demoted? What? Yes, if you have not heard by now, perhaps not, the Denver Broncos, much ballyhooed coaching change in terms of the offense, has backfired. Head coach Sean Payton confirming that he will resume calling the offensive plays in the Mile High City. The Davis Webb experiment has been sent to the freezer. It lasted 4 games. That's all she wrote. And Sean Payton handing the offensive play calling duties to himself after giving Davis Webb, the offensive coordinator, the title. A lot of fanfare, a lot of broadcasters wearing knee pads telling you how great Davis Webb was, giving him the Manny and the Petty and even the Hawk Tua. And it turns out that apparently he wasn't that good because he no longer has the job. That is a good jumping off point. Let us discuss the question. By taking over the play calling, isn't Broncos coach Sean Payton essentially admitting that all the big fanfare this offseason, the offensive strategy changes, was a spectacular fail, a spectacular miscalculation? So I've got Tabernacle, Frosted Brown Cinnamon Sugar, and Kroger. And we will combine all of these things together, and we are going to put the jambalaya right on the plate, little baba ganoush, the gabagool, some matzo ball soup, some French onion soup as well. Why not? That's how we're going to do it. So, first of all, though, Sean Payton hired the chef. He approved the menu. He bought the groceries. And now he's complaining the food tastes terrible. Well, Sean, you either screwed up the menu, you hired the wrong chef, or you bought the wrong groceries. The Broncos offense out of 32 teams ranks 27th in the NFL. I don't think that's good. Ah, you're being mean, Maller. I know. And Bo Nix. Bo Nix looks lost most of the time. Most of the time. The Broncos really should be 1-3, right? The NFL admitted they gave the Broncos an unearned victory. It's an embarrassing thing. I'd be ashamed if I was a Denver fan. Very embarrassing. But that's what happened. So you know, it's really a 1-3 football team, not a 2-2 team. So Peyton took a trip down to the Tabernacle, and he had a little confessional. Went down there, a little confessional. Forgive me, Father, for I have sinned. I gave Davis Webb the playbook. Bad job by me. This is a full-blown admission that the offensive game plan belonged in the garbage disposal, reversing the biggest summer decision and just announcing, listen, it's a quagmire. It's a quagmire is what it is. Peyton stripping Davis Webb of play calling duties after not one, not two, not three, four games. Like Webb was promoted as the Mozart of offensive football. They're like, we got to hire him. He's going to become a head coach. We're worried he's going to go. The Buffalo Bills are going to take him. They're going to be the better. Oh, my God, no. How happy are they in Buffalo? How happy is the Bills Mafia? Now, who knows whether they got a good coach or not because the Bills haven't looked that great the last couple weeks. That said, though, Davis Webb, not exactly Mozart. And here we are. It's still early October, and he's playing the triangle now in the back of the Denver Orchestra. Who goofed? I've got to know. Now, the same people who swore Davis Webb was a genius, the whiz kid cometh, the same people who were saying that now claim, well, Peyton's here to save the day. So how could you say Davis Webb's a Mensa and now, well, Peyton's going to save the day? Like, why should I believe you? And Peyton says there's more offense hiding somewhere, which is just wonderful. Where's he keeping it? Is it under a mattress? Is it in the sofa? No? Well, find it. All right, secondly, to La La Land, another NFL coach on the wrong side of things. That would be Mike McDaniel. It appears the honeymoon ended before it ever started with the Chargers. Has he been fired? No. He was hired to revitalize the Chargers offense, to maximize Justin Herbert, to level up, as the kids say. And McDaniel's experiment has been about as good as rubbing anthrax all over yourself. Not a good idea. So Los Angeles, the AFC team in L.A., is 0-4. They are averaging a pathetic 306 yards per game. They are scoring less than 17 points per game. All that stuff is bad. Justin Herbert is more concerned about his lady friend than he is his football. He stinks. The running game has been mostly ineffective. McDaniel's job security, there's a lot of hand-wringing going on. He's under the scrutiny there. Now, he calls the criticism, quote, standard operating procedure. McDaniel admitted, he said, quote, I don't expect to get praised through failure. The offensive genius is floundering in La La Land. So here's the question. Is former Dolphins coach and current Chargers offensive coordinator Mike McDaniel's offensive genius reputation officially on life support? It's worse than that. It's worse than that. They're planning for the funeral. The media loved the biography. Boy, it was a good story. Everyone goes to the same hokey Heartstrings Media College, and it's the sports writer clown college. The Broncos ball boy becomes NFL offensive mastermind. Beautiful story. Guy was a Bronco ball boy. That's great. But the biography isn't the performance, and right now the performance is a wrestler in Mexico called El Stinko. El Stinko. Mike McDaniel was prematurely inducted into the NFL X's and O's Genius Society, the Mensa Society of the NFL Coaching. And he's got the unusual glasses. He speaks in riddles. He always sounds like he's high. And suddenly, he's a visionary. Oh, yeah. He's got his kombucha tea. He's ready to go. The Football Intelligentsia handed him a clipboard, a lab code, and keys to the offensive kingdom. And it turns out, based on what we have seen with the Chargers this year and the Dolphins the last couple of years, this is not just a flash in the pan. This is not just, hey, things haven't worked out for us this year. No. When he had premium-level Tyreek Hill, right? He had premium gasoline, Tyreek Hill, and Jaylen Waddle. Everyone thought this guy's a master chef. And you took that away. You took Tyreek Hill away. He got hurt. Jaylen Waddle went away. And even though he was there while McDaniel was coaching the Dolphins, you took away the filet mignon. So there's no more filet mignon. And it turns out at this moment, Mike McDaniel is struggling. He cannot even make frosted brown sugar cinnamon Pop-Tarts. He's having all kinds of problems. He can't make, and you know, those are Jerry Seinfeld's favorite Pop-Tarts, the frosted brown sugar cinnamon Pop-Tart, which is a solid Pop-Tart. I was more of a strawberry Pop-Tart guy. Solid. Haven't had a Pop-Tart in years and years and years. Anyway, listen, the Chargers hired McDaniel again to try to figure things out with Justin Herbert. And now it appears they have to hire somebody to try to fix Mike McDaniel. This is not going well for Jim Harbaugh. How many layers of incompetence are we going to go through with the Chargers? They play the Broncos, by the way, this weekend. There's a difference between clever and effective. McDaniel is clever, but clever doesn't put points on the scoreboard, doesn't move the football, and doesn't create situations where Justin Herbert doesn't have brain farts right and left. All right, final thought. To Philadelphia we go. The birthplace of our freedom. And earlier this week, the Eagles freed themselves from two-time Pro Bowl center Cam Jurgens. But that guy got picked on in school, right, with a name like that, Cam Jurgens. 2027 seventh-round pick also goes to the Baltimore football team for a 2027 fifth-round pick. And my favorite, the 2028 second-round pick. I know Rick in Maryland right now saying, morning time to Cam Jurgens. So the GM, Howie Roseman, insisted that there's nothing to see here, that Philadelphia was not, they were not shopping Cam Jurgens, their offensive lineman, but things happened quickly. Roseman defended the trade. Of course he did. He made it, citing draft capital. He also was very braggadocious about salary cap savings. Confident also that some guy named Drew Kendall, you've never heard of, can do the job at center, claiming the Eagles effectively gained four players for one. Okay. Question. Are Howie Roseman and the Eagles holding a bonfire on the roster? Mid-season bonfire on the roster. So after a brief deliberation of the available information, Howie Roseman wants you to believe that this is some kind of sophisticated salary cap maneuvering. Right, my response, I've got a sandwich. What kind of sandwich? It's a bologna sandwich. It's a hero sandwich. It's a bologna. Capital B, bologna. The salary cap, I have said it since the beginning. I will continue to say it until they turn off these microphones. The salary cap is the greatest alibi you can possibly have in professional sports. Now, baseball doesn't have a salary cap. I will guarantee you, those GMs, those executives, like, we got to get a salary cap. We can make any move we want, and whether it's good or bad, we just say it's the cap. It's the cap. That's what it is. It's the, hey, it's like a garbage disposal. You put anything in the garbage disposal, that's what it is. Every time a general manager makes an unpopular decision, suddenly, it's just the math. It's just the victim. Put your arms in the air. I don't know what to do. It's the man. Forget the spin. Forget the excuses. Certainly, I don't do gymnastics. Have you ever met me? I don't do gym. No, come on. I don't do those kind of accounting gymnastics. Hell no. Look at the actions. You don't lose 40% of your starting offensive line in 24 hours and call that some kind of strategic domination situation. You call it controlled demolition is what you call it. That's what's going on. They've gone to Kroger and they purchased the graham crackers, the marshmallows, and the chocolate. And they've got a bonfire roaring and gasoline flowing. While the front office, led by Howie Roseman, is standing there with a stick making a nice s'mores while they spray kerosene on the flames. And they're telling everyone, no, no, no, it's a controlled burn. That's all it is. You had Lane Johnson quit on the team, walk away, couldn't handle playing in the NFL anymore. You knew that. That happened, I think, on Tuesday. And then on Wednesday, you still traded one of your other offensive linemen. Yeah. And we're told yet Howie Roseman is playing chess. That's what we're told. Well, I believe Howie Roseman is really eating the pieces of chess. That he's right now, he's got the king there. He's just eating it. So this isn't financial responsibility. It is a trip to the ballot box by Howie Roseman and the Eagles front office. And they just voted no confidence, a vote of no confidence on this Eagle team, dumping it down the drain like an expired carton of milk. Bye-bye! That's it. Now, that doesn't mean they're not going to go out and win this weekend and upset Jacksonville. It just means that the front office is betting this is not the team. They're not going to get her done. It is the Ben Maller Show. We're trying to get her done. If you'd like to be part, 877-99 on Fox. That's 877-996-6369. You can be part of the program that way. Also on X, at Ben Maller. Later this hour, we have Sports Jeopardy. Straight ahead, hooray for Hollywood. Hooray for Hollywood. The Coop Scoop on Entertainment. We'll get to that, and we will do it next. However, it's the A Block, and it is time now to go to the Lorena Theater in Sherman Oaks, California, the iconic Ventura Boulevard, and find out what hour it is.
2: Number four.
0: So, must be a delay or something like that. It was very odd there.
2: I pushed the wrong button.
0: All right, there you're wrong. But let's try that again. Let's see. What hour is it? Eeny, meeny, miny, mo.
2: Number four.
0: All right, now we're cooking. I see the jazz hands. I was like, forget about it. But then I saw the jazz hands, and I was like, okay, so I don't need to go bonkers. Well, every sports season, every sports season built on preparation. Isn't that right? Yeah. I see Eugene in Chicago. He's going, yep, yeah, you're right, Ben. Preparation. 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

0: 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Pretty cool. 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
0: 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Also on X at Ben Maller. I know, it's wild and crazy and all that stuff. Lorena is here. She's known as the FSR Tech Queen.
2: That's right.
0: Let's say hello to her. And Koopaloop at A Bronco Fan. That's A Bronco Fan. Your comments can and will be used against you in the court of sports radio. So please act accordingly. Thank you. Thank you. Thank you. All right, back to it we go. We have the Coop Scoop on entertainment. That'll be coming up in a little bit. Look forward to that. And let's see. Who do we have on the phones? Eeny, meeny, miny, mo. Let's see. Is Hollering James there? Hollering James in Minneapolis, Minnesota. He's going to play for the Vikings
3: Ben.
0: This weekend against the Saints.
3: I watched the Vikings game. I told you that game was going to be close.
0: Congratulations.
3: Pay the monthly. The penny pick Tampa Bay. Me and you went with the Vikings. This week, you heard the penny. It went with the Vikings. You went with the Vikings. I got them this week, too. But Saints, the New Orleans Saints, without just Case Keenum, are going to play the Vikings very ugly. The Vikings are down to two quarterbacks. Two.
0: James, are you doing sporty talk radio? Is that what you're doing here, James?
3: I kind of say that, no, but my brother says I know nothing.
0: Yeah. All right. Wonderful.
3: But I try to stay in the know, Ben. And you know, any game show you've got, I'm willing to play.
0: You love game shows. Why do you love game shows so much? What's your thing about game shows?
3: Because I am dying from a call from that beautiful woman in Montana.
0: Here we go.
3: I would love some advice from Tammy. And I would love some advice from Lorena, I mean. Lorena could help
0: me out. What about me? I can give you advice. You want advice? What do you want? Ask me anything. I'll give you advice right now. Go ahead.
4: All right, Ben, am I trying too hard?
0: Yes. If you're asking if you're trying too hard, the answer is yes. Next question.
3: Am I wishful thinking, even with Coop?
0: No crying in radio. You can't cry in radio. Do not cry. We do not need
3: to. I'm not crying. I'm a grown man. Hey, grown men never cry. You heard the song.
0: It sounds like you're about to cry. You're a ball of a glass case of emotion here. What's going on with that?
3: I got the world by the tail, but I keep messing it up living here because the Somalians want to throw me out now because of my religion.
0: They want to kick you. How are they able to kick you out? Do they run the place?
3: No, the priest keeps coming to visit me. Today he brought me a $50 food gift card, and it was
0: That was nice. Oh, wow. What are you going to spend that on?
3: I don't know.
0: Food?
3: I had 40
0: food. The answer is food. The answer is food. You're going to spend it on food. That's the answer, James. Food.
3: Yeah, I can't buy cigarettes. I can't buy sports memorabilia. It has to go on food, Ben.
0: Oh. Oh, so you got more. Is that, is that a government thing that you got? Like one of those,
3: no,
0: those cards?
3: No. It was a Cub. No Cub Foods. It was a Cub gift card. It's not a government thing. It's ran by the church. It's Pastor Saul.
0: All right, gotcha. This is riveting.
3: Tell Weed Man, he needs to come up to Minnesota and get involved in the church.
0: Yeah. Okay. I'll let him know. I'm sure Weed Man seems like a very religious man. I'm sure he's going to do that. Yeah. All right.
3: Hey, what? Jesus!
0: Okay, thank you. I'm going to move on, but it's not you, it's you. Thank you. Let's say hello to, let's go to Benjamin. I was all excited last time we talked to Benjamin, get ready for a big pig roast to get ready for the Saints game, and then they had to play the game, and then that was the problem. They played the game. That was the problem. Hello, Benjamin in New Orleans. Welcome.
1: Oh, it was a big problem, Madam Man. It was so sad to see the dirty bird just come in through the dome and just walk all over, fly all over the Saints. But it couldn't be worse. I could be up in Minnesota up there. At least we get some of them Vikings this week. We looking for better. Hey, man, I got to tell you, as much as I thought, I already was so happy to be able to talk to you. Now I know you like my brother from another mother. Because I hate the Cowboys, too. There's nothing better than to see the Cowboys lose. So what a beautiful way to start the football week.
0: Yeah, not only lose, they were a touchdown favorite at home against the winless team. And their quarterback is such a wuss, he can't handle somebody saying embarrassing while he's walking off. He probably, I'm reading more about the story. Apparently he pointed out who did it to security, so the guy's going to lose his job. Can you imagine losing your job?
2: Yeah, that's why he turned around and looked so long.
0: Yeah, it's ridiculous. It's so stupid. The guy's making like minimum wage probably. He's like, oh, let's get this guy fired. And Dak's got $60 million
5: a year. Can I play devil's advocate for a second, though?
0: Yes, Coop, what?
5: How stupid do you have to be if you're making minimum wage working at the stadium to say embarrassing as the quarterback of the Cowboys walks by?
0: Well, he waited till Dak was looking away and said it when Dak wasn't looking. So, and he probably lost a parlay or something like that. He was probably pissed. He lost a parlay on the Cowboys. And it's like, what the hell, dude? Come on, right, Benjamin?
1: That's exactly right. Hey, Coop DeLue, you know, you like my brother, too, because we both got the Sean Payton tie. You know,
6: that's right.
1: He had the States through the Holy Land. And he's going to do the same for the Broncos. That man a genius. And Lorraine, I got to tell you, girl, we can't wait to get you down here to the Creole, you the Creole Queen. We can't wait to let that Montana Roulette, let the good times roll.
0: I like that.
2: That sounds like a great time.
0: We got to do a mile of meet and greet in New Orleans. We haven't been there. We got to do the meet and greet.
2: Absolutely.
1: We start with the beignet and the chicory coffee, and then we go to the Hurricane and the Couchon Delay. And, man, hey, you that Marcel man you talk to, he always talk about the food. He know nothing about food culture. You need to come see us.
0: I got you. All right, Ben. Thank you, man. Benjamin.
1: Thank you for the call.
0: All right, have a great weekend. There he goes, Benjamin, a new star. A star is born. Louisiana. Remember that woman, Barbara, from Louisiana? We used to have a woman named Barbara who called the show for a while. She was great. She sent us a king cake, and she had that Louisiana thing. But Benjamin, he takes us to the next level. Absolutely. Late night drug tester writes in, says, let's not forget to wish our neighbors to the north happy Thanksgiving, or will that be an exclusive on the Fifth Hour podcast, he says. What else? Let's see. Can't read that. Ben says, the reason I respect you is because you're blank are idiots. Thank you. Appreciate that. Very kind of you. I will retract that particular word. The bird is the word, is the word, is the word. What else do we have? Let's see. Page down. Let me go back to the phones. Scotty on the pike. Is he there driving around? Hello, Scotty. Welcome. Scotty.
7: Hey, Ben,
0: Scotty.
7: How you doing?
0: What's going on? Thanks for the joke, Scotty. That was nice. Good joke.
7: Oh, thank you for reading it. Appreciate it. Yeah. I heard Anthony's surgery was a success.
0: Yes, Anthony's alive. That means I don't have to call him, right? He's alive. I don't have to call him.
7: You don't have to go down and crack some Creole medical skulls.
0: That's right.
7: He's going to be on life alert while he convalesces. And when he presses the button, it says, hey, cuz, I've fallen and I can't get up.
0: Pretty much. That's what he does. Yeah. That's great. He's consistent, though. My favorite part is when he asks me how I'm doing, and then I talk to him, and he completely ignores me. That's my favorite part of his phone calls. I love it. Yeah.
7: Right. Well, asking how you're doing and hey, cuz, are the only things I can understand he says. But
0: yeah. I ask Lorena about her daughter. And what else does he ask you about, Lorena? I don't know.
2: Where I get my good sense of humor from.
0: Yes. Lorena has a hot girl privilege. And any hot woman can say anything, not even remotely funny, and every dude will laugh. It's wild. Well, Anthony laughs.
2: Either that
0: at
2: or completely ignore you. It's one of the two.
0: Oh, is that right? Okay. No middle ground?
2: No.
0: I gotcha. Yeah. Okay. you want middle ground? Yeah. What's up, Scotty? What you got, though, Scotty? What's on your mind?
7: Well, the big talk up here now is the size of Drake May's hands. Apparently, he has little pity paws, and that's why he can't hold on to
0: them. Yeah. I remember when he was coming into – I remember the draft, they said he had little hands, little tiny hands. Yeah.
7: Little hands. But that. He was second in MVP, and his hands were not an issue last year. But now it's an issue. So I am
0: He needs to go to the moon and see if he can get bigger hands on the moon. But he can't go to the moon because they like nobody's ever been to the moon, according to – didn't he say that the other day? The moon landing, not a not a thing. Yeah,
5: he did.
7: Drake May.
0: Yeah, Drake May does a weekly radio thing on the other station and said that he's not convinced the moon landing happened.
7: Huh. Well, that's probably because his wife put something funny in the cookies in our last baking show.
0: Well, his wife, is she still doing those baking shows? I don't know.
7: Yeah, she is, and I guess they're very popular. I have not watched. I think my wife is. Dabbled in it, but I have not.
0: No, I have not. I have no life, Scotty on the Pike, but I have more of a life than watching that. So there is that. All right, Scotty, thank you, man. All right, the great Scotty on the Pike. Buddy, have a great weekend. Let's go to Marcel in Brooklyn. Marcel, Benjamin called you out. What do you have to say to Benjamin, Marcel? Quickly.
6: Block Benjamin now.
0: That's a drop, Lorena.
6: That's a drop. It is. And the Scoop on Entertainment, that is, ladies and gentlemen, which starts right now. And here is none other than my man himself, Justin Cooper at Broncos Fan on X. It's all yours, and take it away.
5: Thank you, Marcel. As always on Coop Scoop Entertainment, we're going to start off in the movie theaters. And in this weekend, we've got a couple movies that I've been excited about wanting to check out. The first one I'm going to mention is Other Mommy. Now, I have seen the trailers for this, and it looks pretty, you know, pretty freaky, a little terrifying. My wife wants to see it, but she's also horrified at the same time. It stars Jessica Chastain as the other mommy and the regular mommy. but she is Bella, an 8-year-old girl living at home with marital problems, confronts a sinister entity that comes out of her closet. The presence, whom she calls Other Mommy, becomes increasingly threatening to her and her family. That is out, but it's got pretty bad reviews so far.
0: See,
5: that name,
0: Coop, could go either way. Could be a Hollywood movie or it could be an adult movie. You never know.
5: That's true. It probably is an adult movie somewhere.
0: I'm sure. Back, and you know, we should check with our expert. Everyone's got to have a guy, Lucky Tony. I'll bet you Lucky Tony knows if there's a movie by that name. I bet you.
5: Yeah, so you're probably right. Also out in theaters this weekend is The Social Reckoning. Now, this is a companion movie. I don't know if you want to call it a sequel to The Social Network from back in the day.
0: I remember
5: the Facebook movie.
0: Yeah.
5: So this is also, it's from Aaron Sorkin, and it is inspired by true events. We're back at Facebook. The whistleblower who started the social media reckoning that we're seeing playing out today. I believe it has to do with, you know, all of the...
0: When people were telling the truth and they were getting blocked during the pandemic? Is that what it was about?
5: I don't know, purposely, you know, putting stuff to divide people on Facebook and stuff like that.
0: Well, it's like in TV, they said if it bleeds, it leads. But on the internet, if it causes heartache, people... stay on longer, right? I mean, people are upset. Political ideology. People get very worked up by that crap.
5: Right.
0: For them.
5: Yeah. So this is it's got a big cast. It's a true David and Goliath story. We've got Mikey Madison, who won Best Actress a couple years ago for that movie Anora. She is in the movie playing Frances Haugen, a young Facebook engineer who enlists the help of Jeff Horowitz, who is played by Jeremy Allen White, who is famous from the show The Bear, and who is the Wall Street Journal reporter. And they go on a dangerous journey that ends up blowing the whistle on the social network's most guarded secrets. Jeremy Strong plays Mark Zuckerberg in this one. Bill Burr also appears in this movie. So, it's got a pretty good review so far. That's out this weekend. And last but not least, one thing that I wanted to point out on TV this week, Wednesday, October 14th, is the return of the show The Lowdown on FX at 9 p.m. This is season two. I watched season one. It was great. The cast is led by Ethan Hawke, who plays an obsessive Tulsa citizen journalist. And Betty Gilpin and Tommy Lee Jones join the second season.
0: Still getting work, Tommy Lee Jones.
5: I know, right? He's like, he's old. Like,
0: how old? He's got to be late 70s?
5: He's 80 years old.
0: 80 years old. That's late 70s. That's early 80s. That's past late 70s, yeah.
5: But yeah, that is a Wednesday at 9 p.m. on FX, The Lowdown.
0: Awesome. All right, there it is, the Coop Scoop on Entertainment. You want to play Sports Jeopardy? Call right now. We'll have a brief game of Sports Jeopardy, 877-99 on Fox. Sports Jeopardy is next. However, it is live read season. It is the B block, and let's see, what hour is it?
2: Number four.
0: It is. Oh, we got the full jazz hands. How lucky are we to get the full jazz hands?
2: Lucky.
0: Very, very, very, very lucky. And let me press this right here. 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
18: What do you do, Nick Sirianni? 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And I'm wondering now, what is he going to do, Rob? I'm looking at this and saying, when your team has just been dominant and you kind of just get to ride the offensive coordinator or the defense or the general manager because they bring in some great talent year after year. Okay, well, that's great. But where are you going to show us what you do? Where are you going to show us when you say, hey, things aren't going well. Watch how I'm able to pivot. And I'm curious if he's going to be able to do that because right now, the Eagles have been struggling since last year offensively, Rob. I mean, it was really, really bad. Then you come into this year, and they're extremely bad. I mean, you saw what the Bears did to them.
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22: 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Why go to Cleveland? Like the Lakers, the two guards on the team don't play defense. 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
0: 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NFL Week 5 is here, and this one is personal. Bears versus Packers. This Sunday, America's Game of the Week, streaming live on Fox One at 1 p.m. Eastern Time. This rivalry needs no introduction. Bears and Packers, one of the oldest in the NFL. There's no bigger stage to settle it than this one right here. Don't worry. You can watch everything. Catch every play. Can't miss action before it becomes a highlight. Bears Packers live Sunday on Fox One, and really a big spot for the Packers to try to avoid embarrassment. It has not gone well for them this year, even though they've got a good record, relatively speaking. So we'll see what happens on Fox One on Sunday. Check it out. Bears with their backup quarterback. Chris in Boston is going to play. Hello, Chris. Welcome.
6: What's up, Ben? How are you?
0: It's a quick game you're on, and Philip is in SoCal near Knott's Berry Farm. Hello, Philip. Welcome.
7: Hey, how you doing, Ben?
0: Good to have you, buddy. Thank you. Here we go. A category we're going to use is leaderboard. 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For $200, the Chicago Bulls.
6: Chris. Michael Jordan.
0: That is correct. $400. I'll tell you the NBA team. Tell me their all-time leading scorer, the Los Angeles Lakers.
7: Philip.
6: Chris.
0: Philip.
7: Jabbar.
0: Kareem Abdul-Jabbar. Is that correct? No. Believe it or not, it's Kobe Bryant. Kareem played. I didn't give you a chance to steal, Chris. Bad job by me. All right. $600. I'll name the team. Tell me their all-time leading scorer, the Orlando Magic.
6: Chris. Shaquille O'Neal.
0: No. Philip?
7: Jimmy Hardaway?
0: No. It's Dwight Howard. Boy,
7: wow.
0: Tough game. 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
2: The Tampa Bay Buccaneers got their first win of the season after defeating the Cowboys in Dallas 24-16. Bucky Irving had 21 carries, 165 yards, and a touchdown. He also caught a touchdown pass. For Dallas, Dak Prescott was 24 of 42 for 316 yards, one touchdown, and two interceptions.
3: Well, to say embarrassing, I think I'd be discrediting them. But we're definitely supposed to win this game. This is a game, you know, that was a game we're supposed to have on paper or whichever way you want to look at it. And I think Shotty said it best in the locker room. In this league, you've got to win the games you're supposed to win.
2: In Major League Baseball, the Guardians have kept their season alive, outscoring the White Sox in Chicago 9-5. Jose Ramirez homered and ended with 3 RBI in the win. So game 5 of the ALDS will be on Saturday in Cleveland at 8 p.m. Eastern time. I'm Ansi Bolaños.
0: It's two pros and a cup of Joe.
4: Oh boy, yeah.
0: Jonas Knox.
5: What do you mean funny? Funny how?
0: Brady Quinn.
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0: College Football Hall of Famer LeVar Arrington.
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0: It's two pros and a cup of Joe.
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0: 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Here's Brady Quinn, LeVar Arrington, and Jonas

0: Get it, Sticks.
1: You like how I did that?
0: Hell yeah.
2: Hold on, man. Like, hey, bro, this ain't Zesty Hour, bro. Like, this is two pros and a cup of Joe, bro. Like,
0: sorry, man.
2: That's what this is. Okay, come on, man. Tighten up.
0: Sorry, man.
3: I think people love boobs.
2: What? Whoa. Wait. Whoa. You guys gonna play a drop like that off the top? Wow. Oh, there you go, Q. I mean, I stand by that statement. I mean, and I do not disagree with you.
0: Oh, my goodness.
2: I was reunited with the Trisha, and let me tell you something.
4: Everyone wanted Zesty this morning, right?
2: I mean, hey. That's frisky. I'm okay with frisky.
0: Well, I know this.
2: What you know?
0: That's two pros and a cup of Joe right there. It is LeVar Arrington. It's Brady Quinn. Jonas Knox with you. You can find this show on the iHeartRadio app along with hundreds and hundreds of affiliates all across the country. And if you're listening on the podcast, we appreciate you doing so. This is a live broadcast that'll go all the way up until 9 a.m. Eastern time, 6 o'clock Pacific. And I would just like to say this to get things started. Okay. I would like to say congratulations to the Dallas Cowboys, who just authored up the worst loss of the NFL season. Congratulations. That was a bucket of puke, crap, and insert anything else you want in that. Spin it around. That was awful. And it's got nothing to do with the fact that I had the Tampa Bay Buccaneers losing in that game in a survivor pool. I had Dallas in a survivor pool as a near double-digit favorite on a short week against a backup quarterback and a team that was winless, and they rolled out that. That was awful from the Dallas Cowboys.
3: I mean, I think did I have them going to the Super Bowl? I can't remember, but I'm off the Dallas Cowboys bandwagon. This team stinks. It absolutely stinks. Backup quarterback in, and no, as Dak said, no disrespect to the Tampa Bay Bucks. That's a team that's had its back against the wall. Todd Bowles feeling the heat. Give a lot of credit to Zach Robinson, their offensive coordinator, the job he did, putting together a plan that allowed Jalen Daniels to be effective. But it feels like Dallas is all about the show.

0: Tampa was the more physical team defensively, offensively, and able to run the football. And you had to have thought going into the game, if you're Brian Schottenheimer, hey, man, that's probably what's going to happen. Jalen Daniel, a rookie, undrafted free agent, his first start, they're just going to try to control the line of scrimmage, run the football, not, you know, force him to do too much. And you couldn't stop it. This to me, just oozes of a team that is not a serious team to compete for a Super Bowl. I got duped. I was wrong. I fell for it. And I don't have anything else to say at this point. It's that disappointing. It really is.
1: Hey, was it? They're was it Bengals Cowboys? You had Bengals Cowboys Super Bowl.
0: I think so. I don't know if I'll show a rematch or something or what. That's but right. I just, gosh, it's
2: they're a matchup of most hyped teams. I'll tell you that. Those two, Bengals, and I mean maybe, yeah, hype. A lot of hype. I mean, if you think about it, those are two teams that have the best two, arguably the best receiving tandem with a legit A-list franchise quarterback at the helm. And you're just not seeing that. You know, you're just not seeing the you're not seeing what this team is supposed to be. And listen, CeeDee Lamb, I feel for him because he gets after it. Like he tries to make plays, but I mean, the one interception, the way that happened, the way they were kind of careless with the ball, you know, I just it's sloppy football. It almost looks like a team that's unsure of itself at this point. That the execution is not there, and when you take and you break down where this Dallas Cowboys team is, it's definitely more about the storyline, and you gave the storyline of Bowles and you know where this Tampa team is, but it's 100% about the Dallas Cowboys being a fraudulent football team. First thing I could think of when I'm watching the game, I'm like, this team is killing Jerry Jones, man. Like, figuratively and literally, they're killing Jerry Jones. This man, think about what he's done to be a winner. It's almost like he's been trying to overcompensate for the loss of Micah Parsons.
3: I want me some glory hole.
2: Hey, that's right, and he ain't getting it. He hasn't got no glory hole at all. There ain't been no striking of oil.
0: Like, what does Micah have to do with this?
2: Well, no. It's not about a moving on from Micah. It's a justification of moving on. Like everything that he's done, aggressively going after players on the specific side of the defensive ball, is 100% a justification for the decisions. And let me make it clear.
0: What do you mean?
2: I'm not saying Micah, like as in Micah, but I'm saying the justification of the move that he made, that was the starting point, an origin of him being very, very, I think the most aggressive I've seen of him going after players on the defensive side of the ball in free agency, trades, in the draft.
0: So you don't think his age has anything to do with that and the fact that they stunk on defense?
2: Well, I think I think if you look at it, I mean, if you're not good on defense, why would you get rid of your best player? That doesn't track well. So
0: because you're not good, he wasn't helping either. I mean, I know he's good, but I'm just saying, like,
2: he was helping.
0: I don't know, man. I think they moved on and they're just trying to build back up a defense. Then they're doing it with more parts because they have more money to spend.
2: I mean, it's a fair counterpoint to it. I just think that based off of how I'm looking at it and what I see, I think there was a lot of fallout from that moment.
0: I mean, he hasn't been able to play. Like, what does that matter?
2: Well, that's true, but you didn't know that when the trade took place.
0: Sure, but like since then, it's not like he's like tearing it up in Green Bay and you're like, oh gosh, we got to figure out a way of just looking better than Micah right now. It's like he's not in the factory right now.
2: You're living in the now, like today. Like, that's a legit point today. I'm just basing
0: I think when you're closer to death like Jerry Jones is, you probably live more like that.
4: Settle down just a little bit.
2: I think when you're living closer to death, you get rid of players like Micah Parsons prematurely, and that's what I think. And he's tried again.
0: It sounds like a weird Penn State. Are you gonna get say something about Catron Allen getting released? Are we gonna go into that too now?
1: Come on.
0: What are we doing here?
2: Oh, you came in hot today, Brady Quinn. I mean, if we choose.
0: Well, I'm just asking. Today, like, what are we doing here? We're going to make a little Penn State?
2: And then you're going to that voice right here. Like, you're so ridiculous with what you're saying. I'm just making my point at in the morning time on our morning show. The Cowboys stink. I think they're figuratively and literally killing my man Jerry Jones by the way they're playing.
0: We agree on that.
2: He's put the money in to make this a better defense. And the defense didn't do horribly bad. They didn't have this amazing day on offense for the Tampa Bay Buccaneers, but their offense is letting them down. And you have arguably the best receiving tandem in all of the league. So the question has to become, why is this team underperforming so bad? A 2-3 team that Jerry Jones has perceivably, this may have been his most aggressive team, even with the triplets. You can include those teams with Larry Allen in the triplets. This might be the most aggressive he's ever been on building a team, and they're grossly underperforming. You got to ask the question, why?
1: Last night's game, I thought, look, it's a total loss all the way through. I mean, you had a fumble, you know, on special teams, I believe, as well, too. So there's all that. But I look at it and I go, man, Jerry Jones is being asked after the game about, does there need to be a change with the defensive play calling? Like, I looked at last night and said, they couldn't get a stop against a winless team with a backup quarterback and injuries. And they ran through them. And the only reason that game was anywhere close is because Tampa Bay made the egregious decision to not go up three scores. And we're just going to go for it on fourth down at the goal line. And Dallas went 99 the other way. And Tampa made a bad team decision like bad teams do. And then Jerry Jones is asked about defensive play calling afterwards. I just think in totality, that was awful. And, you know, Dak Prescott, you know, you mentioned it, Brady, was asked after the game about the embarrassing term, and he had this to say in response.
3: I know when he said it, I just happened to look at him, and at that point, you know, he looked away, didn't look, and then when I turned my head back, he said something else. And so that's the part that, you know.
1: All right. Yeah. So there was another clip that was going on that Dak had.
0: Yes.
1: Yeah, yes. There was a
0: that away, guys.
1: Yeah.
0: That away.
1: There was another clip.
0: Can I just break it and say this? The NFL right now has an issue with young defensive coordinators because they're not very good. Like, Christian Parker is the youngest in Dallas Cowboys history. He's not very good. Kelvin Shepard in Detroit, I'm not sure if you saw his comments more recently, how defensive he's gotten, how bad they've looked. They are the worst defense in the NFL right now. And I don't know why he's so defensive about it. You are what you are. So figure it out. Move on from it. You know, the first issue is if you're in denial, you're never going to get past that first step. But we've got a ton, like, last night's game plan for Dallas should have been simple. We're loading up the box, mix up some of the fronts, whether it's a bear over, you mix up some odd fronts in there if you want, but load up the box to stop the run and force the entirety of the game on Jalen Daniels. Make him have to throw the football 35 times plus. And instead, they allow the Tampa Bay Bucs to run the football damn near 40 times.
2: They did.
0: And that's purely because, I don't know, maybe they felt threatened by someone, whether it was Emeka Abuka or Chris Godwin or Tez Johns. I have no idea. But it should have been so apparent what Dallas was trying to do to the Tampa Bay offense that they had no other decision to make other than to try to air it out because they just don't have any of the looks up front. I mean, it literally was that simple. And I understand we could say, hey, and don't get me wrong, the Dallas offense didn't do anything on their side either. You know, they couldn't run the football effectively. Yeah. They obviously were getting too much pressure too at times. So they played their role. But if you were to look at the Achilles heel of the Dallas Cowboys right now, after all that investment they've made, they can't get these guys lined up to just play defense. And there's a problem right now in the NFL with that.
2: I'm going to stay on the defense side of the ball or on the offense side of the ball. If you're not getting your best player involved any more than what they did last night, Yeah, they ran the ball, and they ran the ball effectively, but they weren't very effective in the air. And if you make a team one-dimensional, then you got to figure out how to handle things in that dimension that you chose you're going to go up against. They chose to take away the pass. You got to stop the run. And they didn't do that. And that's, but it was still only 24 points. That's, it's a lot, but that still should be for the type of offense that this Dallas Cowboys team is. That
0: you thought Dallas ran the ball well?
2: No, I thought Tampa ran the ball well.
0: Yeah.
2: I didn't think Dallas, I mean, Dak threw
0: they really didn't try
2: all over the place. Right. Dak threw the ball all over the place. Pickens had a hell of a game. But
1: Dallas didn't do anything well.
2: Pickens had a big game. I just don't think that their offense is able to finish drives, and it's been a sputtering struggle for the – I think the bigger storyline is the offense. I do. And if this is what their offense is going to be for the entirety of this season, then you'd have to assume that this will not be a double-digits win team. It will not. It looks like it's a collapse of a team, if you ask me.
1: Why not even collapsing?
2: Because
1: I think this is not even just exclusive to this show. Because I think I had Dallas winning the NFC East as well, and I think Prisco was real high on him. Why did everybody take the bait? What was? I'm just trying to figure this out. Like, what
2: roster wise? It's a good looking roster.
1: Okay, I mean, I'm sorry,
2: it's a good looking roster. Outside of there, I'm not.
0: Yeah, I mean,
2: on
0: look, they're the number two scoring offense in the NFL.
1: Yeah,
0: and they've kind of been somewhere top 10 for the last 5 years, with the exception of a couple years ago. But their offense hasn't been the issue. It's been their defense. They haven't been better than 28th in the NFL in scoring defense the last 3 years. They've been atrocious. And so I get why they aggressively went after it, but like, they're no different this year. And that's more of my issue with all this is it's been a defensive issue. They can't seem to figure it out. And this hasn't been just this year. It's been years, last 2 years.
1: They're giving up over six.
2: So y'all don't think the offense let them down last night?
1: Everybody
2: watching that
1: down.
2: Game. Y'all don't
0: everyone
2: think
0: let them
2: y'all
0: down.
2: Think
0: they threw two picks, but the defense stinks and it has stunk.
1: Their defense has given up over 6 yards of play, which basically means if you just line up against them, you'll never reach third down.
0: I mean, LeVar, like this isn't new with Dallas. The last 3 years, they have been one of the all the way around worst defenses in the NFL, like bottom four in the NFL, at a minimum, if not worse, in scoring defense, total defense, however you want to chalk it up. That's been what they've been like. I can understand why they made such an investment. I can understand why they went after a defense coordinator saying, hey, let's go after this young, bright mind we think we're bringing out of Philly. But much like we're seeing with Davis Webb, for example, he was a young, bright mind interviewing for head coaching jobs. Well, guess what? He's not calling plays anymore the rest of the season, at least right now in Denver. We talked about Sean Mannion struggling offensively. Like, we're keep deeming these guys young, bright minds, and they get their opportunity. They stink.
2: Dang.
0: I mean, I'm just calling it what it is, man.
2: Yeah, I get it. I mean, I think we can all agree that this is a failing team, and the biggest question is it more so about going back to talent?
0: I'm crashing out, man. I hope they lose every game. I'm crashing out on this.
1: Both you guys are, you know, reading Jerry Jones's last rites on the air because of this game last night, which I think is excessive.
2: Last rites?
0: Yeah, I mean, he's getting old. You don't think he's getting antsy in his pantsy for a win?
1: Sure. I mean, yeah, I just, if you want to be a Paul Bear, this is not the way to go about it. I would just say that. Not
0: I swear to
1: radio.
0: You, I turned that game off at one point last night, and then I had to put it up to like view both because I was so frustrated. And I ended up watching the USF UTSA game at the same time.
1: How'd that go?
0: I'm like, I'm going to watch a Texas team that I at least know will be able to put up some points and go win a football game.
1: How'd that other one go?
0: I was disgusted. It ended up great. They may not have had a buddy who had some money on it, and then I told him to maybe double down on some of that money, and it worked out great. One both sides of the bet.
2: So you saw them losing?
0: Who, Dallas or UTSA?
2: Yeah, you. What?
0: Well, no, UTSA ended up winning, but they had a 2 minute drive, LeVar, where they essentially just ran the football for the 2 minute drive. The quarterback scrambled a couple times. There was really not many passes thrown. It was one of those where you're like, this is kind of what their offense has been, and somehow USF couldn't figure that out.
2: Yeah.
0: So,
2: yeah, we're talking about the same game. I just got the letters mixed up because I was like,
0: I don't know
2: which
0: game.
1: By the way,
0: Harlan's the head coach of USF, and then McCown's son, I believe Owen McCown. Draft.
2: Yeah, I mean they get a horrible holding call at the end of the game that, I mean they went across the 50 with that first play and had 9 seconds left. I mean that, you know, they had a chance to actually try to tie it up. They could have Hail Mary'd it. With that 9 seconds, that holding call.
0: It was weird, too. I was watching the holding. I didn't think it was a holding either at the end. They would have had a Hail Mary shot.
2: It could be questionable, but, I mean, in that play, I would have let that one go. I would have let that one go.
0: Because they didn't give them any chance. It, like, really affected the game at that point. They didn't give them any shot.
2: And they had two timeouts at that point, right?
0: I think you're right.
2: Two timeouts.
0: Yeah, because I think they had to use one on the holding.
2: And I find that to be even a more interesting game than, again, the Tampa Bay game. But I will say this, it's the NFL. And when you thought you knew something about a team, you generally don't. Like when you think this is a game that they surely should win, this was a game that Dallas, this was a get right game. They surely should have won. And now they haven't won it. I find it curious that we haven't mentioned Brian Schottenheimer's name not one time.
1: Oh, well, I mean, come on. After the Baltimore loss and the decision-making at the end of that game, and then, you know, this one.
0: Yeah, but I didn't think they were going to beat Baltimore, if we're being real.
1: Yeah, but
0: I mean, that was one where I understand the decision-making in the end, how you could be disappointed in and looked at it that way. But I also didn't think they were going to win in the first place.
1: Oh, they were an underdog.
0: This is one where you're saying, all right, like, you got to win this one. And they got absolutely handled, like manhandled.
1: Yeah, it's not great. By the way, you forgot to mention as well, too, congratulations to Brady Quinn. Big night last night for the formerly Cleveland Indians, now
0: the Guardians.
1: Yeah,
0: taking game five, baby. Yeah, going back to Cleveland.
1: So congratulations.
0: Let's get excited.
1: Yeah.
0: Don't get too excited over there, guys.
1: Yeah. All right.
0: Look, right. Patty can't even stand up. Look at him. So excited. Wow.
1: All right. Taking care of the White Sox.
0: Back there, but.
2: Brady came in shooting at everybody in the first segment, man. Like
1: fastest gun in the West.
0: I had one of those nights last night where I went to sleep and I woke up like I just didn't even sleep. Like I just closed my eyes and I woke right up. I was like, oh, all right. That was what we had last night. Gotcha.
2: Well, try traveling from 7 in the morning till 9 at night. See how that one works for you.
1: Yeah.
2: Yeah.
1: Well, I know this. There's only one thing that's going to get you guys ready to go.
2: What?
1: It's football
0: awesome.
1: Friday.
0: Yes, Jonas. Let's go, Jonas.
1: Yeah.
0: Let's go.
1: Come on.
2: Here we go.
1: It's football Friday. Come on, Bar.
0: Come on, Jonas.
1: Come on, Bar.
2: Yeah. Jerry Jones is going to lose his life. Come on.

0: Let's do this one for my man, Eddie. Come on, let's do it for Eddie. Here we go.
1: All right.
2: Friday night is a football Friday.
3: Yeah.
2: Football Friday. Dallas Cowboys ain't going to the playoffs. Friday. You can feel it.
1: It's a,
2: they ain't going.
1: Football Friday here on Two Pros and a Cup of Joe, brought to you in part by Fox One. NFL Week 5 is here. You saw it last night, even though it didn't look good for the Dallas Cowboys, but it's here, and we've got a big one on Fox. 49ers, Seahawks, Sundays, America's Game of the Week, streaming live on Fox One. Miss it live, and you're just watching a highlight. Catch every play as it happens. 49ers, Seahawks, live on Fox One. So we do have the usuals coming up later on. We got another edition of In Case You Missed It. We've got some Quinn's Wins, our picks against the spread, the leftovers, Ray Ray's Roulette. All of it is yours here on this three-hour extravaganza. Up next, though... Yeah, apparently somebody's going to be updating their resume in the NFL pretty quick here. 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
14: On the Parkway East inbound between Grant and Stanwix, you lose that left lane for that work project for the bathtub section that's going to be through the end of August. You also lose the inbound Parkway East off-ramp to Stanwix for that project. I'm Lynn Bradley, Total Traffic.
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17: Gonna squeeze out one more sunny day. Sunny, pleasant, high of 71. Just a few clouds tonight with clouds increasing overnight, dropping to 49. Mostly cloudy on Saturday with a high of 72. Periods of rain on Sunday with a high of 66.
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1: LeVar Arrington, Brady Quinn, Jonas Knox with you here. Coming up a little over 15 minutes from now. Boy, oh boy, do we got an NBA story for you. Man.
0: Boy, oh boy.
1: Yeah. And,
0: Boy, oh boy.
1: It is a it's a doozy, and it involves an NBA champion. We'll get into that for you right here on FSR. Now, that's going to be in a little over 15 minutes from now. By about then, my guess is Davis Webb will have updated his resume. Formerly the offensive coordinator slash play caller for the Denver Broncos. We asked Albert Breer, Brady Quinn asked Albert Breer yesterday on the show, hey, like, what do you think? Do you think this is going to get taken away from him since they struggled? And AB said, well, you know, I don't think they're there yet. I don't think Sean Payton's there yet. But is he willing to sacrifice the season to develop Davis Webb? We got our answer. That answer is no. And so here was Sean Payton discussing the decision yesterday.
23: We'll make a change offensively. I'll call the plays. I've done this long enough where I know when I have a future head coach, and he's going to be one. Davis is all in with the game plan, just like we've been operating, and he'll be down on the field with me.
1: So,
0: isn't that a contradiction?
24: Yeah, it is. Yeah, it is.
0: All right, you go. I just wanted to make sure I was okay on this.
24: Hit it right on the nose.
0: Okay, go ahead. Because how do you take the calling duties away from this is a bona fide future head coach? How, Are you saying he's more concerned about running the entire team so he can't handle the play calling duties? Well, I mean, how does that work? How does that work? What does that mean?
1: So
0: if we're trying to decipher what that means, what exactly did Sean Payton say?
1: Well, he pointed out that back when he was with the Giants, Jim Fossil took away his play calling duties, and he said, and listen, you know, I became a head coach 4 years later. The problem is Davis Webb was interviewing for head coaching opportunities, and then he comes back with sort of the understanding of, well, look, stay here. We're going to let you call the show. And then a month in, that's it. It's just over. So he was demoted, and he was demoted within a month. I just don't know how that spells future head coach anytime soon.
0: That screams head coach.
1: It's awful. So I get it. I know Sean Payton, you know, and as AB pointed out yesterday, does he want to sacrifice the season to develop Davis Webb? Well, then what was the point in naming him the offensive play caller if you were just going to pull the duties and he was on such thin ice that after a month that was going to be a wrap?
2: So I have a theory, and I will throw out this theory, and you guys tell me if you think it sticks or not. So Davis Webb was obviously interviewing for head coaching jobs, and I think there was even the potential shot that if he didn't get one, maybe he'd go somewhere else to call plays, which became, you know, a loss that maybe Sean Payton didn't want to have. And he instead said, look, I think so much of you that I will let you call the plays next year. So don't leave us just to go call plays somewhere else. Stay with us and I'll let you call plays, and that will help entice him. And I'm sure he got compensated more for doing so. So I would imagine that was the conversation that was had, or I'm just going to speculate that was the conversation they had. And then now that things haven't gone well, it's a bit of one of those humbling moments. And he's probably saying to him, like, hey, I might have saved your career. Because had you gone somewhere else and fallen flat on your face, you might not have got another shot. Some of these guys only get one shot of being a head coach. I would imagine that is probably how this all transpired and how it's working out right now.
0: I mean, I guess I could see that being a legit way of looking at it. I also look at it as this is a 2-2 team that was, we would maybe say, an injured quarterback away from making it to the Super Bowl last year. They don't look good on defense either. So they don't look good on defense. Your offense is struggling. I think for Sean Payton, maybe this is the most comfortable thing that he can do, is to take over the play calling duties so that he can have perceivably more of an impact on the games, and more maybe in his mind, more of an impact on the outcome of the games. At 2-2, you're not out of it, obviously. You're far from out of it, but you have to drastically improve. I mean, you got a Raiders team that came out of nowhere. Now, granted, they have the Chargers working in their favor because they came out and they've laid an egg on the season. So, I mean, I'm sure Sean Payton is looking at it like, at 2-2, we still can set our sights on trying to win our division. Like, but we got to start one win at a time. And as a head coach, and as an offensive-minded head coach, he's probably looking at it from the standpoint of, as much as I love Webb and I love having him on our staff, and he's going to be right there right next to me on the sideline, meaning he's still going to have very much of a role calling the games with Sean Payton. Sean Payton wants to have the autonomy and the ability to be able to impact the game directly. And I think that that's, like, some of that screams control freak. I mean, let's be honest. Yeah. Like, some of that screams control freak. Some of that screams a little bit of narcissism. But all the great coaches have a little bit of control freak in them, and a little bit of narcissism to a lot of narcissism in them. So It'll be interesting to see if it does change dramatically. Then it to me, it's like, okay, maybe it is a learning experience for his OC, having the opportunity to sit there and watch how Sean Payton calls the games and take away whatever notes he needs to. But it also is an indictment on him. And I would assume if he's going to be preparing to interview to be a head coach, that's going to be held against him. Like, okay, you became a coach 4 years later, but what happened in those 4 years leading up to you getting that next head coaching job? What did you do of significance that led to you getting that coaching job? Right. So to me, I think this is a compromised position that Webb is in being in this situation. And honestly, I think it puts Sean Payton in a compromised position as well, because if this team doesn't improve off of him taking over the play calling and they keep sliding, then now the spotlight is solely on Sean Payton. And I believe you take away your scapegoat. You know, we talk about scapegoating all the time and self-preservation when things don't go the way they're supposed to go. You've now used up a lifeline because you've taken the play calling away from your offense coordinator. So you only have the defensive coordinator that you can really scapegoat right now. And is that what you're going to do?
1: If I was Davis Webb, I'd be pissed. Because why, if there was no dialogue beforehand, like, hey, just so you know, I'm going to give you a month. If that was the case, he should have just gone somewhere else. Like, or go call plays for somebody else. Because he interviewed as an OC at a bunch of places as well, too. Like, why would I want to have the opportunity for four games, knowing that if the offense struggles, and maybe some of that struggle might be the quarterback play or might be our inability to run the ball, you know, consistently. If that's the case, I'm going to be the scapegoat. I'm going to be the guy that gets embarrassed publicly so that you can show everybody, hey, the hero's here. I'm going to save the day. Like, if I was Davis Webb, I'd be like, well, I should have just gone somewhere else. If the ice was so thin that you were going to yank it from me and going to collapse it all in four games, then at least give me an opportunity to go somewhere else. And maybe I don't have as much of a control freak as a head coach who's just going to take the duties away from
0: but
1: me.
0: Isn't it up for debate, though? That's got to be up for debate, because their ranking as an offense is horrible right now.
1: But
0: it's horrible right now, and you're a 2-2 team, and your season is like, you don't want your season to go into the dump this early on, and it has that potential. I mean, he's got to own up to the lack of product. 27th, I think, if that's accurate.
1: Then shouldn't
0: 27th in the league in scoring. In points.
1: Then shouldn't Sean Payton, if he's also the coach of the players, shouldn't he be the coach of the coaches as well too? Work with him and guide him through all this. Like, hey, this is what I would do. This is where four games.
24: So there's a lot there, and this kind of goes back to what I was saying in the last segment. I don't care if it's Kelvin Shepard, Christian Parker. Like, you can make a case for what you're saying, Jonas, and saying, hey, look, I made this decision. I don't care if it's Dan Campbell or Brian Schottenheimer or whoever else. You know, the harder part for those guys are, you know, Dan Campbell's an offensive-minded head coach, right? He comes from that side of the football. Brian Schottenheimer, same thing. You know, Sean Payton, same thing. So it's one of the reasons why I always feel like when you are a head coach that calls plays on one of those sides of the ball, so obviously Schottenheimer does in Dallas, Sean Payton used to, and now does again in Denver, like, you have to have a DC who's locking it down, a guy who you view as a truly potential head coach candidate. And Vance Joseph, who's been a head coach, kind of is that for him in Dallas, or excuse me, Denver. You know, it allows you to be able to do all that, because it's hard to be able to handle all of it. Like, if you're a head coach that just oversees all of it, I mean, you have to be doing it for a period of time where you're able to do all those things. Like, if you want Sean Payton to be investing into Davis Webb, then he's got to make sure he's got someone holding down the defense, and he does, so he can. But to your point, like, to give him only four games and then want to pull the ripcord, yeah, like, I would love to know what that conversation was before the season and how they all got involved, because it does feel like a little bit too soon. But at the same time, the season's slipping away. You know, they are 27th in scoring. They are a 2-2 football team. If we're being honest, it feels like it comes down to late game heroics like it did last year. So all those things can be true. And it's just, it's a matter of picking and choosing. Like, you either believe in that guy, whether it's a young DC or a young OC, or you don't, because it is a what have you done for me lately business. And I think we all know, like, that's the NFL. Eventually it gets to a point where if you're not,
0: right? Or you just choose that third option. I believe in myself more in this situation than I do you. So maybe it's not.
24: Yeah, sure.
0: It's an indictment on Davis Webb, but at the same time, it's a, I believe in my ability to impact this offense more than I believe in you sticking with you for the rest of the season, which
24: I always wonder, like, how do these guys get to be a hot name or commodity if they've never actually done it? I don't get it. Like for all the names we've mentioned, whether it's Christian Parker, who I think was what defensive pass game coordinator, some crap, you know, Kelvin Shepherd, who's gotten into this now for Detroit. Like we've, it's like until they actually do it, how can we even talk about them as a young hot name? Just because they sound good in a meeting or they chime in from time to time? Like what exactly is transpiring that makes us so confident in someone who's never actually done the job before?
1: It's like one of those like catchphrases that you see, you know, Rappaport and some of these other guys throw out during the coaching cycle, the hiring cycle. Like, oh, he's a hot young candidate on the market. It's like, all right, well, who decides that?
24: It's all agents speak.
1: Yeah, that's what
24: it's
1: I
24: some
1: wonder.
24: Slappy, it's some slappy who doesn't know anything about football. He's like just trying to get this guy a job so he can get paid. Let's just call what it is.
0: That happens like in the stock market, though, right? It's like the stocks that get coverage. If you can get people to do coverage on the stock, it takes the value of the stock up, right?
24: Well, maybe, but like you have public records of it. They have the SEC filings. Like you can go look that up. You can go look at the stock's performance. You don't have any history of that.
0: Well, that's like, fair.
24: That's what I'm saying. Is you have nothing that's to fair. Look at.
0: Well, yeah, I don't know. I think that makes it even more relevant when you do coverage on the stock like that for a coach. Is you have to take the coaches that are trusted, and I think that's what it is. It's inner circle conversations and banter. Like this is a bright young talent. You got to pay attention to this guy. Somebody gets it. Insiders get it. They run with it. This is a guy. And then that's how you build up momentum. Because otherwise, how do you get it? There's no way. If like you said, if you haven't done it, there's no way of you being able to garner that type of coverage and that type of attention. So it's got to be between the coaches having these conversations and letting it go when they feel like it's comfortable to let the media know these are the guys that you need to be looking at.
1: Well, thank God for DraftKings because the football season is heating up and every week feels bigger with DraftKings. 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The crown is yours. Up next, boy, oh boy, we got an NBA story for you. That's yours right here on FSR.
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11: 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Also, Carl Drive at the 400 block in Pleasant Hills. Another mishap in...
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0: Two Pros and a Cup of Joe, Fox Sports Radio, LeVar Arrington, Brady Quinn, Jonas Knox with you here. 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
40: Sometimes you can't get to everything in the world of sports or entertainment. 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
0: Guys, there's a content creator known as Erica Calabrese.
1: Oh, no, I've saw this.
0: Yeah.
1: Oh, LeVar. LeVar, have you seen this?
2: No.
0: She's a dwarf.
2: Yes, I have.
0: And
2: yes.
0: She posted a clip on social media. Now, we don't know if this is true or verified, but we're just here to report the rumor. She received a DM from OG Anunoby, who's significantly taller than her.
2: He's taller than everybody.
0: Of the New York Knicks,
2: dang,
0: who sent her a DM that said, hey, let me fly you to NYC. Now, again, we don't know if this is true. We don't know if this is true.
2: Radio control.
0: Yeah, what is he flying her in?
2: Oh, no, radio control jet.
0: Hey, let me get you on that paper airplane.
2: Oh, no. All right, go ahead.
0: So,
2: every seat's first class, I heard.
0: So I don't know if this is. I don't know if this is.
1: Gonna send the carrier pigeon. I'm not sure how this is gonna work.
0: Man, she knocks on his door. He's like, "Nah, send her through the doggy door."
2: Oh, dang.
0: Hey, somebody at the front. Yeah, it's down below.
2: Everybody deserves to have love.
0: Lorena, what?
3: Do we know how tall she is?
0: I'm not sure.
3: Okay. I looked it up. Never mind. She's around 4 feet tall, and he is 6'7".
0: Yeah.
3: Pretty good.
0: So.
1: That's pretty good.
3: Like a little squirrel. If they cuddled, it's like a little squirrel in his arms.
0: I mean, what's that
1: what?
0: Looking like?
1: You just compared it to a squirrel?
3: A little tiny, you know?
1: What? Okay. 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
11: There's a crash in Neville Township at Grand Avenue and 2nd Street. Also, Carl Drive at the 400 block in Pleasant Hills. Another mishap in inbound 28. Crews are taking care of an accident near Fox Chapel Road. Slow from RIDC. I'm with Bradley Total Traffic.
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0: swung on, line drive to left, coming on, Kwan makes the running catch, ball game, and there will be another ball game. 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
1: That was in Chicago, and you heard it on the Cleveland Clinic Guardians Radio Network. That Game 5 of the ALDS will be Saturday in Cleveland at 8 p.m. Eastern Time. In the NFL, Thursday Night Football kicked off Week 5 as the Buccaneers got their first win of the season, taking down the Cowboys in Dallas 24-16. Undrafted rookie quarterback Jalen Daniels ended 19 of 25 for 189 yards and a touchdown that went to Bucky Irving, who also had 21 carries for 165 yards and a touchdown. And on the ice, the Avalanche outscored the Flames 7-3. Calgary is still looking for their first win of the season. I'm Monty Bolaños.
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10: Saw him play for Dallas last night.
11: No, it didn't.
10: Dang.
11: They were dead by the time this came on.
10: Dang.
11: This song sucks.
12: Well, then you know who we better call.
11: This song is awful. Oh, my goodness. All right.
10: Oh, okay, Lorena. Yeah.
11: Tis the season.
10: That's cute.
13: What?
10: Yeah. Do y'all know who sings this song? And don't take too long, because don't be like trying to look it up.
13: I don't care enough to look it up.
11: Who
10: is this? You don't know who this is?
11: The Ghostbusters theme song. Oh, man. If you say it, it's going to piss me off because I...
14: Who are you going to call?
11: Ray something?
14: Something weird.
11: Do you know what it is, Var? You know who it is?
10: You had it. You got it.
11: It's Ray something, but I can't. I can't.
10: Ray Parker.
11: Oh.
10: I ain't afraid of no ghosts.
11: There you go. Come on, Brady.
13: I'm good.
11: It is two pros and a cup of Joe, Fox Sports Radio.
10: So you're going to be resistant to stuff you don't know? Like, that's the type of person that you're going to be on this show today, Brady Quinn. If I know it, I'm good with it. But if I don't know it, like, nah, forget it.
13: I'm not saying I'm not good with it. I'm just indifferent. I'm just indifferent.
10: Okay. All right.
13: I can let you guys have your fun.
10: It's Halloween music, Brady Quinn.
13: Yeah, two-step. I'm good.
10: It's a corny ass song, but it's a pretty cool song, though. I mean, come on, it's a good Halloween song. Are y'all Ghostbuster movies fans?
11: Yeah, I used to love Ghostbusters.
10: Okay.
11: Awesome. Yeah.
10: Well, at least we agreed on that.
11: Yeah.
10: All right, go ahead. Set the show up, Jonas Knox. Go ahead, drive
11: all
10: this thing,
11: fun
10: man.
11: Stuff. It is two pros and a cup of Joe here on Fox Sports Radio. It's LeVar Arrington, Brady Quinn, Jonas Knox with you. You can find this show on the iHeartRadio app along with hundreds and hundreds of affiliates all across the country as we take you live all the way up until 9 a.m. Eastern Time, 6 o'clock Pacific. And if you are listening on the podcast, we appreciate you doing so. And by the way, before we get into this next NFL conversation, a reminder that Week 5 is here. And this one's personal. It's the 49ers. It's the Seahawks. It's this Sunday for America's Game of the Week, streaming live on Fox One at 4:25 p.m. Eastern Time. The rivalry needs no introduction. It's the undefeated 49ers versus the Super Bowl champion Seahawks. There's no bigger stage to settle it than this one. Don't worry. You can catch every can't-miss play before it becomes a highlight. 49ers Seahawks live Sunday on Fox One. And it's awesome that this rivalry was such a big rivalry about, I don't know, 10 plus years ago when the Seahawks were going to Super Bowls back then. And you had the Niners and Jim Harbaugh and them going back and forth. I believe it was after a Seahawks 49ers game where Richard Sherman dropped the little tidbit with, was it Aaron Andrews afterwards?
13: Aaron Andrews, yeah.
11: Yeah. So there was that whole fun stuff. So here we are all these years later.

0: Same two good teams doing it a decade or plus later. So it's going to be a fun one this weekend in the NFL.
1: I know we're saying Monken coach of the year, but let me tell you something. Kyle Shanahan should be considered for coach of the year, man.
0: No, absolutely not. Absolutely
1: he
0: not.
1: He should be.
0: Not until he comes clean. Not until he comes clean on that car accident. I can't give him my vote. I'm not doing it.
1: That man has a receiver that uses Geritol. He's got another dude that he came back, like, after going to Washington overweight. He came back. He's resurrected.
0: Yeah, have you seen how good Debo looks just with the Niners?
1: Bro.
0: he just needs to be there.
1: Bro, George Kittle has come back with a vengeance. Trent Williams acting like he never left. I don't know, man. He's got to be. I've doubted him. I've picked against him. I don't understand how he keeps doing it. You lose Ayuk. We don't even talk about Ayuk anymore. Ayuk's somewhere crashing out right now. Right now, as we speak, we don't even talk about him. He's not even missed. And yet they just continue to keep winning.
0: Yeah.
1: Like, he's got to be. Like, I know we've stated this in prior shows and seasons past, how good teams don't, you know, their coaches don't get the benefit of being coach of the year. It's like that team that maybe, you know, wasn't good, and then they became good all of a sudden, and that coach gets coach of the year. Let me tell you something. Kyle Shanahan should be in serious consideration for coach of the year, man. Serious consideration. And so should my guy, Kellen Moore. You know, he should be as well. But shouts out to Kyle Shanahan, man. I mean, that the job he's doing is such a bang-up job this year that he's doing with that team, man. But go ahead. I'm very critical of Kyle Shanahan and San Francisco. I thought I'd give them their flowers and their respect this morning. So there you go.
0: Yeah, I mean, I think all the credit goes to, you know, ownership and the way they run that organization, I think, is really where – you know, so when you stupid. Have a model example like that, I mean,
1: you have to assume that maybe he's relatable. I mean, you know,
0: hey, maybe, and imagine relatable. They're doing all this with Jed York suspended. That's really the impressive part of this all. You know,
1: is it?
0: Yeah, come on, man.
1: I mean, what does the owner do to make a difference in that regard?
0: He goes hooking. You know what he does. All right. Grow up. All right, so from that over to this.
1: You petty, dog.
0: From that over,
1: petty dude, man.
0: From that over to this.
1: All right.
0: We mentioned the Kelvin Shepherd situation with the Detroit Lions. He's a defensive coordinator, and their defense stinks as well, too. That's been a bad-looking defense all year long. You know, Aaron Glenn, the former defensive coordinators with the Jets, and congratulations, they did just get their first interception on a little over a year and a half, I believe. So there's
1: but they
0: that.
1: Haven't won. Have they won yet? They got one.
0: Yeah,
1: win.
0: They think so. Yeah, they've won.
1: Who'd
0: one.
1: They beat?
0: Who did they beat? Who did the Jets beat? Was it the Dolphins? Everybody's
1: yes.
0: beating the Dolphins.
1: Maybe that's who it was.
0: Yeah, it was. They are 1-3, and their win was the Titans, another juggernaut.
1: Oh, well,
0: in the
1: there
0: AFC.
1: You go. I mean, yeah. Tomato, tomato.
0: Yeah, hey. whatever you know. Want. Pick a card, hey. Any card. Yeah. So Kelvin Shepherd spoke about sort of, you know, the issues they've had with certain defensive play calls and whatnot, and how things have not gone well. And Dan Campbell's defended him. Kelvin Shepherd was fired up, and he responded with this.
2: There's always a risk reward to blitzing. It feels like you guys have felt the risk of that more than the reward so far. With the personnel that you have, what can you do schematically to make those blitzes more effective?
3: Those calls were the right calls. Those calls were the right calls. And I leave it at that.
2: Last Sunday, then Shep, when Bryce Young goes 8-for-9 against the blitz.
3: Yep.
2: What's the disconnect between the calls and the execution?
3: Those are private conversations that we have that I'm gonna keep in house. Those calls were the right calls.
0: I love it. I love it. No accountability. It isn't me. It's them. I'm not pointing the thumb. I'll continue to point the finger. I think that's gonna land well. I think that's gonna land well with everybody there. I don't know about you guys.
4: It's actually good journalism, right? You ask a question, the coach gets defensive, and then you followed up with some statistics to, you know, let them know, like, hey, man, I'm prepared. This is why I'm asking this. And you don't want to address this? So, okay. And look, for Kelvin Shepherd to say what he said, he's not wrong. There's probably some private, tough conversations they had, and I'm sure he wants to stand by the game plan they had. But when you have a quarterback who almost goes 100% completion percentage versus your blitz isn't effective. Like, you have to adapt and adjust. What you're doing is not helping out your team. And it felt like that thing was a track meet because of how bad they are defensively. And this isn't just a one-game situation. This is the entire season. Mm. So, you know, they've got to make and do a better job of making adjustments. They need to figure out very quickly what kind of defense they want to be or hope to be. And I would say there's a few different types. The first is, like, you are vanilla, but you are really, really, really good at what you do and understanding what the offense is trying to do. So pattern matching and understanding tendencies based on personnel, based on formations and alignment. And, like, and you don't overcomplicate things. You just do what you do really, really well. The other type is going to be more chaotic. You know, probably a defense that's trying to make up for some of the shortcomings of personnel by bringing pressure from all over the place, changing the picture, changing coverages, changing the way that even the personnel that you're using at times to go attack the offense. And that brings its own challenges because as an offense, you're constantly trying to figure out who's blitzing, who's not, who's accounted for, who's not, what coverage it is, you know, where's my best matchup. And there are things to alleviate some of that, but that's its own style of defense and play. And that can be effective too. And then I'd say the last thing is just one that, you know, is just a damn good defense because of their personnel and everything else. And they're going to play to some of their rules, but they're going to mix some things up from time to time. And usually that's more for the defenses that I tend to think are some of the best because they don't have to do a ton. They can, but it's kind of in their back pocket if they want. This is a defense that has to figure out what it is because I don't think they have any clue.
1: They have 15 total sacks on the season, fellas. That is tied for second. He has made the right calls. I don't know what you guys are talking about. I mean, think about it.
4: And who's making those sacks, categories? Though?
1: Hey, Aiden. Hey, listen. Listen, though. Listen.
0: Aiden.
1: And other Aiden. Aiden. You know, from Valhalla. Hey, listen, though. Total defense, 32nd. Scoring defense, 31st. Passing defense, 31st. Rushing defense, 21st. Third down conversions allowed, 32nd. And red zone defense, 31st. So I would say maybe his offense and defensive response to what came his way is really based off of the fact that maybe that's the only good calls. Maybe that's the only good calls that he feels he's made for this defense, because I can't see how you can get defensive and be offended by somebody calling you into question about the success that an offense is having. Now, whether you want to break it down and pinpoint it to pass rushes, or you look at it from the total whole of what the performance level of this defense is, it's been poor. It's been poor, and it's at the bottom of the league. And you cannot take offense when you're being questioned about how poorly your unit is performing.
0: Lamar, can I ask you this? You're a player on defense there. You're a defensive guy. You're in the locker room. You know you guys are struggling. And your coordinator goes up there and says, I'm making the right calls. It's not me. Basically, it's them. How does that not piss everybody off there? Because I get that if you want to have that conversation behind the scenes, all that makes sense. But the idea that you're going to step up publicly and out your players like that, that just feels like a little bit more self-preservation than it does a guy trying to get the best out of his team. I don't know how
1: he
0: that
1: he probably
0: would.
1: Did it thinking that, you know, coaches do cut-ups, right? I mean, they show the cut-ups. They don't do them, but they show the cut-ups. And when you show these cut-ups, you can very clearly see where guys messed up, right? Like, you called this blitz. They ran into the wrong gap. They didn't time it up the right way. They didn't break off on maybe they had a peel, and they didn't peel off and cover somebody who should have been covered, and they completed a pass because the guy was wide open. There's a numerous amount of things that were probably pinpointed, highlighted, discussed, and he probably felt confident about, if we just do it right, we'll be in a better situation. And I think in his mind, he honestly believed that he wasn't throwing his team under the bus by saying it the way that he said it. I think he felt as though he was keeping a consistent narrative of what it was that he had in his exchange with his defensive unit when they did the cut-ups of what was going on from the game. And it was poorly measured and it was poorly executed. I mean, in 2020 hindsight, you'd have to assume, after he's continued to hear the fallout of it after it's taken place, he probably wishes he could take that. I mean, maybe he does. I don't know, because Dan Campbell has the same type of mentality as to how he goes about answering questions. Very, very like bold, very, very aggressive, very, very like, I'll kick you in the teeth ish. Like, and maybe it's like more WWF type of his response. It's like more, you know, professional wrestling than it should have been, like responsible coach over your locker room, over your players and your unit and your other coaches.
0: Now he did also speak to the idea that, you know, maybe the defense is what's letting the team down, and maybe there's, you know, a discussion about, you know, that side of the ball being a problem and maybe the problem for the team, and spoke with the media shortly after that.
3: I can care less about perceptions. I can care less about the talk. It's all poison. And I mean that. It's all, every word of it's poison. And I told the players, and so is the praise is the big poison, though. It's not the negativity. That's what everybody, how are you taking this? How am I taking what? How am I taking what? It all comes in waves, guys. And it's all poison. We have a three-phase team here, and I firmly believe that. And I'm going to stand strong in that belief. And I think that's ultra disrespectful to my unit to say somebody has to carry us. We're going to do our one third here. Hell or high water. Point blank, period.
0: Well, they have.
1: Yeah, somebody needs to pull him back. Somebody needs to pull him back. Like, yeah, we're going to give him a little break. We're going to give him a little breather.
4: Is he crashing out?
1: That's a crash out.
4: Ooh.
1: And I get it. It's almost like kind of like a military type of vibe that he's given. I don't know what his background is. It's almost like a military vibe. Like, I don't care about what y'all think, this and that. But the whole thing is if you don't care about it, you don't say it. You still have to have some strategic approach to how you're communicating, because it's your results are your results, and you're not doing well.
0: I have his I have his background here. I was able to dig this up. He's the coordinator for a bad defense. That's his background.
1: You stupid.
0: I was able to dig that up.
1: You're so stupid for that. I really thought you was about to like give me some background on
0: that. I mean, that's what I got, because that's what we've seen. That defense stinks. And you know what I wonder?
1: Dan that was the paper that you rattled. Dang, that's crazy.
0: Old school fax machine. By the way, Dan Campbell said this when they went to the NFC title game a couple of years ago with the Niners, and they lost a game they probably should have won in that NFC title game. And Dan Campbell just sort of said something as he was emotional afterwards, and he said, "You know, this may be the closest we get," and it was kind of jarring to hear that from a coach who would say that. And he said, well, I don't think it's going to be, but this may be the closest we get. And I wonder if that's going to turn out to be prophetic for this team, to where you look at it and go, wow, he knew it in the moment. Like, he was just speaking out loud and knew it in the moment, because it feels like since then it's just not been the same team. And they don't look, and this is somebody who picked the Lions to go to a Super Bowl, and that was maybe that was the curse that they didn't need going into the season. But they, too, look like a team that's nowhere close right now. Just, it's not
1: They're
0: great.
1: Missing. I mean, I know dude isn't a good Aaron isn't doing, Aaron Glenn isn't doing great as a head coach, but I thought he was a well of a defense coordinator for Detroit. And they had their moments. They actually had their moments where they were in question and needed to do a little bit better with things that they were doing. And Ben Johnson is the over the top, to me. That's the over the top reason why this team has not been the same. It looked like they were going to be able to be okay, but I don't know, Q. I look at it and I say, Ben Johnson is Ben Johnson. And when you have that type of talent as an offense coordinator in your building, you're going to be a good team. And I thought Aaron Glenn did very complimentary style of coaching to what Ben Johnson was doing. And they're missing that balance that they had.
4: Yeah, I mean, look, I would say this. I thought, you know, they had improved over the time Aaron Glenn was there, but by no means were they a dominant defense. You know, I would say, depending on what metrics you're looking at, you know, I don't even know if they were better than at his best middle of the pack. You know, because they might have been like a decent in the red zone defense or scoring defense, but they couldn't get off the field on third down as last year. So there's definitely, I mean, look, we can have a conversation about, you know, is it personnel related? You know, this is a team and an organization that's invested a lot into the defensive side of the ball with draft picks, with trying to bring in the right guys, and, you know, has it worked out or not? It seems like there's some questions that should be answered there. There's also the question of who they've put in those positions, you know, whether it's Aaron Glenn or Kelvin Shepherd now, who, I think the tough thing for Kelvin Shepherd who did this last year, you know, it wasn't like they were a top half of the defense last year. You know, they were bottom half of the NFL in pretty much every statistical category. And it feels like they've gotten worse, which is obviously the last thing you want to see is them going in the wrong direction. So, I think that's the more concerning thing here with where they're at is they're a team that isn't improving. It seems like the window's closing and, you know, their offense has, even without Ben Johnson, you know, they have been a top six, top five offense. They have. I mean, people can try to refute that, but they have. They've been putting up points. They've been putting up yards production. That has not been the issue with this team. It's been their defense. And if we're being honest with ourselves, if the Lions have any shot of making the playoffs, it's going to come down to if they can get stops because they can score points. We know that. They have the talent pool enough. They're able to do that. But it's becoming extremely alarming that this team's best football is behind it. And there's a number of things you can point to. It's never just one thing. But I would say this. They've got to make those fixes fast on defense. And the issue for me is I don't know that staff well enough to know who would jump in and say, hey, maybe we need to make a change at defensive play caller because we're seeing it now in Denver. Sean Payton's not letting this last too long. We'll see what happens in Philly. Sean Mannion's the other one that you might say is in the hot seat with how things are going. But that would be a position that I would keep an eye on for the next, you know, 2, 3, 4 weeks.
1: Yeah. Mm. If it's not good right now, I won't say it can only get worse, but I don't think it's going to get better. You are who you are. And we saw, we just had the conversation about, you got to believe that that's what Sean Payton is thinking. He is what he is as a play caller right now. So to think that I could trust that I'm going to let him run the rest of the season and this is what we are, I'm going to take over those duties. Now, you don't really have that for a defensive side of the ball unless you have a defensive-minded head coach. Like, if it's Tampa Bay, you know, all right, Todd Bowles is going to be like, hey, you know, I'm taking over the play calling for and the schematics for our defense. But who would you bring in as a relief play caller for a defense that is struggling? If I'm in Dallas, who do you call in? If I'm in Detroit, who do you call in? Who is the relief guy to call in and say, let's see if we can salvage this season with this person calling it? So I find that to be kind of interesting, because we're seeing in one instance where you can do it for offense, but if you don't have somebody internally in that building that can do it, who do you do that with if your defense is struggling and you don't see it getting any better? I don't see it getting any better. How's it going to get better?
0: Yeah. Well, it's not him.
1: It's a large enough sample size to know that.
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0: It is Two Pros and a Cup of Joe here on Fox Sports Radio. LeVar Arrington, Brady Quinn, Jonas Knox with you. Coming up next, though, it is the return after a huge week of Quinn's wins, and it's yours right here on FSR. 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
1: Two pros and a cup of Joe, Fox Sports Radio. LeVar Arrington, Brady Quinn, Jonas Knox with you here. Coming up in a little over 15 minutes from now, we're going to spin the roulette wheel again. It's Ray Ray's roulette, and it's yours right here on FSR. Now, coming off a scorching week, it is time for the hottest college football handicapping segment in the land.
2: Yes.
1: It's time for this.
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2: Winning cures all illnesses. It really does.
3: I'm going to win.
4: It's Quinn's Wins.
2: That's right, folks.
1: All right. Yeah.
2: 4-1 last week. 13-16-1 in the season, so we still have plenty of work to do. That's why I've got six picks for you this week, and we're calling it a Dog Saturday.
1: Oh, yeah.
2: Any dogs out there? Any dogs out there?
5: Hammers.
2: All right. There we go. We got a couple out there. We'll kick things off in the Big Ten. Iowa headed to Washington, and then maybe playing without starting quarterback Hank Brown. We'll see if he's back for this one or not. But Helsky came in last week versus Ohio State and did a decent job. I will say this. I like Iowa on the road. That defense versus a Washington team that I didn't see a whole lot outside of decent effort versus SC that I liked. But give me the 2.5 points in Iowa. This line started at 3.5. It's already moved down a little bit. I like them on the road at 2.5 to be the tougher, more physical team, running the football, making enough plays to get a tight win here on the road. So take the 2.5, but might want to money line this one too. Next up in the Big Ten.
5: Money line.
6: Wings, wings.
1: She's Brady. Sorry. She's got to get hers.
2: Yeah, sorry. My bad. Dang. I am here in Lincoln, Nebraska, for a monumental matchup between a Nebraska Cornhusker team that's undefeated, still yet to crack the top 25, probably because of their resume thus far. Same thing with Indiana. However, they get the benefit of the doubt because they're a team that won the national championship just a year ago. However, neither team has been tested. This is the first true test. The big storyline for Nebraska is in their last 30 matchups versus top 25 ranked opponents, they're 0-30. So Matt Rhule looking to get a monumental win for a program that's been trying to build back up. The Cornhuskers are a 7.5-point underdog, and I'm taking the points.
1: Ooh.
2: Not saying they went outright, but I'm taking the points. I like Anthony Calandria. I think he's a better fit for this offense, what Matt Rhule and his staff want to do. I think the defense can keep this one within the 7.5-point number. Give me the Cornhuskers and the points.
6: Wins.
7: So good.
2: All right, four more for you, Lorraine.
5: Dang.
2: Here we go. Now we transition to the SEC Georgia heads to T-Town to take on the Alabama's and Crimson Tide. And Georgia is a 1.5 underdog in this matchup. I just think they're the more complete team. All right, bottom line is they're better in the trenches. They're better on defense. They're better running the football. Bama's got the better quarterback, and there's no doubt he's prolific throwing the football all around the field. I think Kirby Smart and his staff will have a game plan for that. Give me the Georgia Bulldogs and the 1.5.
6: Wins.
2: Next up in the SEC, you've got the University of Kentucky hosting the LSU Tigers. This is another opportunity for a huge win for Will Stein in his first year as head coach at Kentucky. Kenny Minchie this past couple of weeks has played pretty darn well. They've got to be excited about him. This is one of those monumental wins, though, for this program if they can get over the hump. You know, usually people shy away from these sorts of games like Jonas does on his Saturdays.
1: Oh,
2: picks.
1: Come on.
2: He doesn't like taking the big games like this. I'm going to go ahead and take Kentucky plus 8.5 at home. I think they can keep this one close.
6: Wins.
1: I can't believe you trust Kentucky after that fake pun. It's shocking.
2: That definitely has scarred me. That's definitely still scarring me the second half versus Alabama can rear its ugly head. But the past couple of weeks, Texas A&M blowing them out, South Carolina finding a way to get a win. I feel like this team's building towards something. And really, it comes down to LSU and what team we get from LSU, the good or bad. You know, they're pretty inconsistent, so we'll see. Next up, last one in the SEC, Tennessee headed to Fayetteville, Arkansas, to take on the Razorbacks. This is one of those classic Josh Heupel games. It's one of which they should win, and so they will win. and they're going to lay a bunch of points down on this one just to kind of prop themselves up to make them look good. Arkansas is only scoring 10 points per game versus Power 4 opponents. They really are struggling in Ryan Silverfield's first year as head coach. The Volunteers are going to lay this one on them thick. So lay the 13.5 points for the Volunteers on the road. They'll have no problem with the Razorbacks.
6: wins.
1: Goodness.
2: And last up, I've got a matchup in the MAC. One of my favorite teams to watch, UMass. One of the big surprises of college football this year with their quarterback, Pop Watson. I don't get the line. UMass hosting Miami of Ohio. They're a 2.5-point underdog. I know last week was a bad performance for this UMass team versus Eastern Michigan, but it's still been one hell of a season, and I'm willing to ride that wave right now. So I think they rebound at home. Give me the 2.5 points at UMass.
6: Quinn's wins.
2: And there you go. That is Quinn's wins for this week of college football.
1: Lorena, you going to be all right?
7: I just need some time.
0: I really started to break down the different sound effects during that dip. Like, that's kind of wild. That's really like a wild dip. Like, what? Like,
1: what sound effect?
0: Okay. Do it one more time, Lorena.
6: Quinn's wins.
7: You're right. It's very layered.
1: Yeah.
0: It's so many layers of the different. Oh, okay.
1: Like, you can just tell the part where he's explaining why he likes the pick and then ultimately the pick, because that's the real crescendo at the end.
0: You can tell he made the pick.
1: Yeah. Like,
0: it happened.
1: Oh,
0: the magic happened, baby.
1: Yeah.
0: All right.
1: I'm with you, man.
0: I think you did a great job. Excellent job, Q. I don't want to bury the lead here.
2: Well, thanks. Well, hopefully the games work out well. That's all I care about.
0: I hope you're right. What was your record last week?
2: 4-1. We're getting hot. We're starting to feel strong. Yeah.
0: Strong, right,
1: man. By the way, if all of those pan out, meaning Iowa plus 2.5, Nebraska plus 7.5, Georgia getting 1.5, Kentucky getting 8.5, Tennessee minus 13.5, UMass plus 2.5. If all those pay out on a parlay, $10 would win you just under 490.
2: Oh, yes!
1: How about that?
2: Yes! Yes!
0: Wow.
1: Courtesy of DraftKings.
0: That's a lot of... what would that be
2: scratch,
0: in percentage?
2: As they say.
0: 400%?
1: Yeah, it's basically...
0: Yeah, it's 400%.
1: Just under 48-1. Yeah, that pays out. I mean, that's decent, man. You know, nothing wrong with getting parlayed, as you've heard. So we'll be watching that as we get ready for college football this weekend. Now, was there any thought? Did you entertain the idea of taking the point total in the Georgia-Alabama game with that hurricane?
2: I was a little concerned about it. I've actually been trying to keep up on the weather there. It sounds like they're going to be okay for the game. I've been talking to Mark Ingram a little bit too, as I'm not sure if he's trying to get down for the game or if he was just more interested in the weather from that standpoint. But either way, it sounds like everything should be a go, should be okay. But that, you know, the weather, it changes by the moment. You know, it's kind of like your sleep. And sometimes sleeping gets tough with the aches and pains. 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
1: 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LeVar Arrington, Brady Quinn, Jonas Knox with you. Up next, if there's anything left of her, we are going to spin Ray Ray's Roulette, and it's yours right here on FSR. 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
15: Right on the Parkway East inbound from Edgewood, Swissville into the Squirrel Hill Tunnels. Inbound 28 at tap of the brakes at the 40th and 31st Street Bridges. Parkway West backing down from Green Tree into the Fort Pitt Tunnels. Heavy on inbound 51 at Coleraine White into Bowsman. I'm Lynn Bradley, Total Traffic.
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4: OpenAI has agreed to a $3.2 million settlement with the Department of Justice over allegations the company discriminated against U.S. workers in its hiring practices. Matt Mattinson has the story.
5: The DOJ says the investigation involved fewer than 10 positions, but found issues including how some jobs were advertised and how applications were accepted. Under the agreement, OpenAI will pay $1.2 million in civil penalties and $2 million to compensate workers affected by the alleged practices. The company denies the findings, but says it reached the agreement to resolve the matter and move forward with its immigration-related hiring program.
4: Anthropic inking a $10 billion deal with AI cloud startup Volta. And AI systems from Anthropic and OpenAI created fake identities in an effort to break into the site GitHub. The UK's AI Security Institute says Anthropic's Mythos and OpenAI's Sol used autonomy and deception to mask the hacks. This comes as more AI models are being caught starting their own hacks. Tech Report. I'm Mark Mayfield.
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10: Round and round the wheel goes. Where the ball lands, only Ray Ray knows. It's Radio Roulette. And this week, it's What's in My Box?
1: Oh, I love What's in My Box.
6: Do you?
7: Yeah, Jonas, do you?
1: See.
6: Dang, Jonas. You yeah. Started zesty, you've continued to be zesty. Go ahead, Lorraine.
7: I felt bad because I teased What's in My Box maybe last week if we had enough time at the end, but we did not.
6: I almost spit my coffee out. All right. Okay.
7: Now, if you fellas do recall, last time you played What's in My Box, Brady specifically guessed it right. There was a beaver in my box. Good job, Brady.
1: Of course he did.
7: Of course he did. Anyways, it's a new day. It's a new box. So let the new questions begin. Don't forget, you can. It's like you put your hand in, right? You can feel it. You can ask questions. Yeah, so go ahead. Whoever wants to start it off.
1: All right, so can you just refresh our memory as to how this works when we're trying to guess what's in that box?
7: Yeah, so you're going to ask regular questions like, what's the shape? What's the texture? Can you, you know, throw it? Can you, is it heavy? Is it light? All sorts of questions until you figure it out.
1: All right, I'll start with that. What's the shape?
7: It varies.
6: Is it thick?
7: Depending. It can be, yes.
1: So I'm out.
6: Ew.
1: LeVar, do you have a question about what would be in the box?
7: Put your hand in, Var. What do you want to ask? Is it people?
6: Is it dry or is it wet?
7: Ooh, it's dry.
6: Okay.
7: But it can make you wet.
1: Does it play wide receiver?
7: No.
6: Can you eat it?
7: Yes.
1: What does this smell like?
7: Heaven, maybe?
6: Oh.
7: Some people love the smell of it. They'll just, oh, yeah.
6: Is it roasted?
7: No.
6: Is it baked?
7: No.
6: So it's raw? Is it fried?
7: No. But I guess
6: is it wrapped?
7: You know, sometimes people do deep fry it at the fair. And yes, they are and can be individually wrapped.
6: Oh, can I take a guess?
7: Yes.
6: Elephant ears?
7: Oh, no. I love elephant ears. I cannot believe you said that. They don't even have them in California.
1: Can I take a guess?
7: Yes.
1: Elephant trunk.
7: No.
6: You stupid. Corn dog.
7: No.
6: Corn dog.
7: No, I snuck a corn dog into the movie theater the other day.
6: Can I take a guess?
7: Yes.
6: Elephant leg.
7: Oh, I love elephant legs, but no, not it.
1: For yourself.
6: Is that a thing?
7: No.
1: Funnel cake.
7: Can't eat it. No, it's not a funnel cake.
2: Okay, okay. Back to guessing.
7: Yeah,
2: back to guessing.
7: Yeah, go back to your regular questions.
2: Can you give us a hint?
1: What does it have toppings?
7: On the inside.
2: Oh. You can get it at a fair?
7: You can get them almost anywhere. I don't know where you couldn't get one of these, to be honest.
6: Like a Hot Pocket?
7: No. And you would not heat it up. Indeed. You would not microwave it or put it in the oven.
6: Did you like that, Jonas?
8: Yes, I sure did.
7: Oh, it's hot a hot... Pocket. Oh.
6: So what, dude? I mean, it does have the ingredients on the inside, right?
7: Yes. Mm-hmm.
6: There you go. All right.
7: Loaded with flavor.
1: Twinkie?
7: Oh, no. I do love a good
6: Twinkie. That's a good one, though. They do fried Twinkies. Yeah.
7: You can fry Twinkies. Yes. Uh-huh.
1: Oreos?
6: Mm-mm. I was thinking Oreo, but how can it be an Oreo unless you dip it in milk for it to be moist? She said it can get wet.
2: Oh, that's a good point.
1: So it can get wet.
7: It can get you wet.
6: It can get you wet.
7: Think about it. Like, it makes you salivate, right? Because it's so delicious.
2: Oh, man. This what? Is...
6: That's confusing. Yep.
7: You
6: Tell
7: guys
6: us.
7: Are so close. You're so close. I know you can do it.
8: I'm trying to think what else...
7: This
6: you said
7: inside.
6: You can dip it and
7: it's
6: fry
7: delicious.
6: It.
7: It's delicious. You can definitely dip it in
1: Is
7: fry.
1: It on a stick?
7: Not normally, no.
6: Not normally on
7: and they
6: a
7: are,
6: stick.
7: And they are usually individually wrapped.
6: A burrito.
7: And they make you salivate. They're delicious. They smell so good.
1: Crustables?
7: Mm-mm.
2: Is it a dessert or
7: it
2: like an
7: entree?
2: It is
7: a dessert. It is a dessert.
6: A crepe.
2: Okay. Oh, no, those aren't.
7: Ah, come on, boys. I know you can do it.
2: I haven't been to a fair in so long.
6: Is it Mexican food?
7: No. All right. All right. The item is technically a box of chocolates. And you can deep fry a Snickers at the fair.
1: My
7: so
1: God.
7: There you go.
1: Well, I thought this was specific. So,
6: that's ridiculous.
7: Nope. Yeah.
2: So you had a box of chocolates in your box?
7: Yes.
6: That's
7: it's
6: ridiculous.
7: A box of chocolates.
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15: Head north for sales Route 30 at Warren. We have an accident jamming up on the Parkway East inbound Forest Hills to the Squirrel Hill Tunnels, Parkway West at Green Tree to the Fort Pitt Tunnels, and inbound 51 at 88 Coleraine White at Bowsman and Warrington. I'm Lynn Bradley, Total Traffic.
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0: kept their season alive, outscoring the White Sox in Chicago 9-5. Jose Ramirez homered and ended with 3 RBI in the win. So game 5 of the ALDS will be on Saturday in Cleveland at 8 p.m. Eastern Time. I'm Ansi Bolaños.
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5: 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Funny how?
3: Brady Quinn.
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3: College Football Hall of Famer LeVar Arrington.
0: I love it.
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9: La, la, la, la. Chocolate in my box. Chocolate in my box.

0: Cupid.
1: Yeah, by the way, Lorena. Look, I love every game that we play in Red Ridge Roulette. I just feel like you let us down the road of it was an individual item, and instead it was a box of chocolates.
0: It could be an individual. Well, the box.
2: Did you say you could fry it?
0: And you can deep
3: fry. You can fry it.
1: Who deep fries a box?
2: Deep fry a box.
0: No, but the.
3: Well, that's
0: box
3: very
0: is
3: true.
0: The box. The box is the box.
1: By
0: the
1: way, you could also.
3: What do you mean? The box is the box.
1: Hey, by the way,
0: the box.
1: You could deep fry
0: it's
1: your
0: the chocolate in the box. It's a box of chocolate.
1: Lorena, you could also deep fry your cat if you wanted to. Nobody's doing it.
0: Gross.
2: That's you put a box in the box. That's not how it works. You gotta have it like outside of that.
0: It was chocolates in my box. It's a box of chocolates. See what I'm saying?
3: Chocolates. I mean, we can relate. We can.
2: I know what you're saying now.
3: We do know what you're saying, but you just went down a different lane. Like you were.
0: When I said it was filled with different things, I was like, "Oh, they're going to get it now because chocolates have all sorts of different stuff inside. Nougat, nuts.
3: I do not think we were going down. You get nuts. Wow.
1: Yeah, but if
3: okay, let's keep it moving.
1: If you would have said no, if you would have said inside my box is another box, then. Then that would have made
2: some sense.
1: There
2: would have been a shot, to his point. There would have been a shot.
1: But instead, we're guessing, you know, deep-fried Twinkies and Oreos, and instead it's a
3: just
1: a
3: all
1: box
3: stuffable things, you know what I mean, for boxes.
0: Yeah, I was telling Patty, I was like, I can't believe they got beaver last time, but they couldn't get chocolates this time. That's crazy.
3: I think we need beaver to run it back.
0: You did. You're the one who guessed beaver. Yeah,
1: hey, man.
2: Well,
3: what was the clue? What were the clues for beaver?
0: See, musty, furry, brown.
3: I mean, I know people that would fit their description.
1: Oh, yeah?
3: Yeah. Yeah. Musty, furry, brown. Yeah. I know some people like that.
1: That makes sense.
3: Mm-hmm. Okay. All right. Anyway.
1: By the way, it is two pros and a cup of Joe here on Fox Sports Radio. LeVar Arrington, Brady Quinn, Jonas Knox with you. We embark on hour three of this program live all the way up until 9 a.m. Eastern time, 6 o'clock Pacific. 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And you can find us on the iHeartRadio app. And by the way, we are brought to you in part by our friends at the Home Depot. 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So Tony Petitti, the Big Ten commissioner, was talking yesterday about a bunch of different things. And one of the things that he pointed out is that there's been some...
2: Guy loves pasta, by the way. Just a big pasta guy.
1: Is he?
2: You know? Oh, yeah.
3: It sounds
2: like
3: pasta.
2: Give that guy a bowl of pasta. He loves it.
3: Why does his last name sound like a type of noodle?
2: Yeah, it could be. I don't know.
3: Say it again.
1: Tony Petitti.
2: Petitti. Yeah, Tony Petitti.
3: Don't just say the first name.
2: Anthony Petitti.
3: It sounds like a pasta.
1: Yeah.
3: Type of pasta. Petitti.
1: You also got to be careful with that last name.
3: Stuff Petitti.
2: Why is that, Jonas? What could that venture into?
1: I don't know. Just, the way you phrase it could come off differently.
3: What do you mean?

0: Like what?
1: Yeah.
2: Petite?
1: Like, yeah.
0: How else can I say that?
1: I said it first, but I y'all didn't hear me say it.
2: What'd you say?
0: Petite?
1: Yes.
3: People love boobs.
1: Hey, Brady, man. What? Brady.
3: I think people love boobs.
2: Guy's a hooligan.
1: Brady Quinn started the show off that way. He's going to go down with three the same way.
0: I don't know what warrior dog. It's a different way of pronouncing a last name.
1: Brady Quinn.
0: What's wrong with
1: warrior.
0: That? I can't say that.
1: Say it again. Say it again.
0: Petite?
3: I think people love boobs.
0: I do.
1: Tony McTitty.
2: well, hold on.
1: Oh, man.
2: Well, old Tony Cannons was talking yesterday, and he was...
1: Tony Cannon? that will forever be his name from here on out. Tony Cannon.
2: All right, go ahead. So Tony Cannons was talking yesterday at Big Ten Media Days, and for basketball, that is, and he was just sort of discussing a bunch of different things. One of the things that he did point out, because the Big Ten and the early schedule, which I would argue there hasn't been a lot of marquee games just across the board. Texas, Ohio State was one of them, but there's, you know, it's not like we've had these great, great matchups to start off the year.
0: Oklahoma, Michigan looked like one. Obviously the teams have turned out to not be as good. So,
2: but you know, there's people that have pointed out maybe Indiana's schedule to start off the year, you know, not great. I think that's been discussed on this show. Tony Cannons did say in regards to the Big Ten schedule that the season is going to start way better than it does moving forward. We're committed to that. We get the 24-team playoff. You're going to see many more competitive games scheduled. We don't need to say we'll do it. We actually commit to doing it and working. So that is something to where it does open up the door with the expansion that you are going to get teams that
0: okay.
2: are willing to risk
0: okay.
2: playing better games.
0: But we all understand what's being debated right now is the SEC is saying they want to have 10 games versus Power 4 opponents in writing, like as a part of this expansion to 24 teams football playoff to allow there to be more similar scheduling, which – I'm not really sure why you wouldn't do that if you're the Big Ten. I really don't get as to why that is. Maybe you have a team like Indiana who pushes back, who's tried their best to make their non-conference scheduling easier. There's been some IU fans who've tried to refute that, which I'm not sure how you can, because they've literally dropped any decent game they've looked at scheduling of late. But that's what it's at issue here, is the SEC and Greg Sankey want scheduling to be, you know, more kind of even field amongst all the Power Four conferences when we're trying to determine which 24 teams get in. I mean, if you looked at the AP rankings, which take that what you will, there was 10 teams in the top 25. I want to say the last week or 2 weeks ago. So imagine having, you know, 10 teams in the SEC all part of the college football playoff. That's huge from a monetary standpoint and everything else. And I think with the wins, for example, of Mississippi State pounding Minnesota and some of the others that we've seen so far, even though Michigan got a win over Oklahoma, Oklahoma's not quite as good. But Texas beat Ohio State. I think they'd like to think that they're, over the long run, going to be more superior if they start playing some of these cross-conference games as part of that scheduling. So why there's resistance to it, I have no idea. It doesn't make any sense to me. It's like if you're the Big Ten and you want expansion to 24, you should say, okay, great. We'll mandate that every one of our teams will play another P4 conference, you know, team as part of the non-conference scheduling. It's better for college football. It's better for our conference. It's better for us to get to where we ultimately all want to get to. But to say like you're just going to do it or you're going to honor it, as opposed to putting it in writing, I don't really get why that's the case.
1: I don't really have too much on it. I mean,
2: why not?
1: I just think at the end of the day, everybody is in a race to make their conference the most relevant conference, because what's at stake? And that's money. That's the deals that can be made and be done, the TV deals or whatever. And there's no, I mean, look at what ESPN is doing this weekend, right? And the slate of games that they have on ESPN. And I know some made the point that this was a direct, you know, deal against Notre Dame, like in terms of competition for.
0: That's next week.
1: Right. Okay. So that next week. Okay. So yeah. I just, you know, for me, everybody is, even the television stations, the networks, everybody is trying to build up as much value for the assets and the commodities that they have. And that's really all this is, these conversations are really about. Then, and the fact that the playoff is now the barometer of how much value you can connect to a conference, everybody is going to be clamoring to try to be the best conference and the best, had the best teams and have the best product and presentation and offerings. I like it. I mean, I mean, if this is where it's going, I like it. You know, I mean, at some point it's going to turn into, I mean, either they're going to come, you know, conferences, networks are going to come together and figure out how they can make it collectively, or it's going to potentially turn into like a war. You know, it's going to be a ton of battles. Those battles are going to be the games on the network. Who has what games? Who has what? Like, ESPN put their flag in the ground with the SEC. Fox put their flag in the ground with the Big Ten. Like, let's have at it. Let's have at it. And you know what? The commissioners of the conferences, they should be in on it. The teams that are in the conferences, the programs, they should be in on it. Why not? Go all out with it. Don't make it sneaky. Don't make it underlined. Just say what you mean and do it. Why not?
2: Now Clay Travis, who had this time slot before we did, a friend of the program, a friend of the network, did talk about the schedule next week, the SEC schedule. And apparently, there's a lot of teams, Clay himself, included in this, that are not thrilled with the way ESPN has configured this whole thing.
4: They are protecting. ESPN is BYU, Notre Dame, and Florida State, Miami from SEC competition, and they're making all of the SEC teams play head-to-head because the ratings are reflecting that overwhelmingly sports fans would rather watch the SEC games. This is indefensible. They are furious that Florida, Texas, Mississippi State, LSU are both noon kicks, noon Eastern kicks. By the way, 11 a.m. kicks in those time zones.
2: I mean, isn't this, look, you sign on with ESPN and you pass it away to them and they're going to manipulate this however they want to manipulate it.
1: Of course they are.
2: So that's.
0: Can we just all acknowledge what this really is? What's the game in primetime that night?
2: Notre Dame BYU.
0: Yeah, they're clearing the slate for this, okay? Like, this was the number one pick. I'll let you poke behind the scenes. This was their number one pick of the Big 12 schedule this season. So they have been planning for this since Notre Dame decided not to go to the ESPN bowl game, the Pop-Tarts Bowl, that BYU did go to. And this has been building ever since these two then quickly in the offseason scheduled each other for a home and home. And this being that first matchup. And they know that both these two brands combine, you know, call it a holy war, Catholics versus Mormons, whatever you want. Right. They know the hype around this. They understand for both these teams, this will be their first really and truest big test in their schedule. BYU, who could be, you know, the Big 12 champ when it's all said and done. Notre Dame, who will be a college football playoff team when it's all said and done. There's a lot of hype around this game for many reasons, but that's what they're doing. They're clearing the slate for a national audience because that's what you're going to get with those two brands, but specifically Notre Dame. So this is an L for everyone in the South and everyone in the SEC that doesn't think Notre Dame's relevant. Every single time they go to a stadium in the ACC, it's usually a packed house. In the SEC, same thing. Notre Dame's coming to town. So for all those who are bitching and whining, why Notre Dame needs to join a conference and blah, blah, blah. Your own network, ESPN, who has the exclusive rights to your own conference, is moving your games up and around so they can feature Notre Dame. Don't tell me they're not, you know, still relevant. Don't tell me they didn't join a conference, because your own network that panders to you left and right is clearing the slate for them when they get them this sort of matchup. It's taking them with the number one pick in those conference media rights.
1: That's interesting, because it's not even their team. It's crazy. But, I mean, hey, bottom line, man. Money talks, BS runs marathons. You know what I mean?
2: By the way, it's also a good game. I mean, it's not like, you know, Notre Dame's playing.
1: Yeah, but be clear, man. It's what Brady's saying. It's a leverage move. Clearly a leverage move. And good for them.
2: Also, I would say this.
1: Take advantage.
2: I could understand back in the day, quote unquote, where, hey, this is the game you're going to get. And if you were a fan of one of these other teams and you weren't going to be able to. Nowadays, you can watch every game. Like, you can watch every game. Like, there's access to all these games. So that's why I don't really get as upset about, you know, who was featured in what slot, who was featured.
0: I think it's the people who will be there. That's who gets frustrated about it, which is odd to me, because I remember, like, being young, like, going to a lot of earlier day games. Like, kegs and eggs was a thing, right? Like, that was, yeah, you'd tailgate kegs before in the morning, you go up, go to the game, come back home. Like, that was college to me. You know, every once in a while you'd have like the night games, but night games only, I mean, people have to remember, and that's what's wrong with this generation. And LeVar, you could speak to this. Most college stadiums were so old, they didn't have lights.
1: Had lights. Yeah.
0: Do people not understand like how new this all is to college football?
1: Yeah.
0: Like, it's like everyone's lost their damn mind, or they're so young and ignorant to history and they don't care about history. They don't really understand that these stadiums would have to bring in temporary lights to do night games.
1: That's right. That's right.
0: So, like, this isn't something that's very common. It's only become a thing as TVs come along and as new stadiums have been built with the ability to actually put on these games with lights. And so you can have night games. That used to not be a thing. So it's always odd for me to hear all these kids like complaining about early kicks, which it's usually the young kids because they want a night game to go to. So they get banged up all day before they go out to the game for a half of football, then leave to go vape or whatever.
1: Yeah.
0: It's like, dude, this is not college football. College football always used to be, you know, one of these things that you had during the day. You'd wake up, it's the first thing you did. So what you did all day.
2: Yeah. I don't get it. And by the way, you get the whole rest of your day anyways, right? So relax a little bit, you know, hydrate afterwards, and then go out and get throttled at night. You know, go tear up the town later on. You got all sorts of opportunities out there. Get it together, everybody. It is two pros and a cup of Joe here on Fox Sports Radio. By the way, Penn State's got a night game tomorrow.
1: Yes, yeah.
2: Damn right.
1: Yeah.
2: Not everybody complaining. Are you going to get banged up during the day, though, before the night game?
1: Well, I'm going to do up on game. You know, I'm going to up on game it, and then I'm going to go do a pregame show for the game as
5: you
1: well.
5: Little you little bitch.
2: Jeez. Dang. Jeez.
1: Dang. Why me, Connor? Like, why you got to come at me?
2: That's Patty. That's Patty Pimblett.
1: Oh. Okay.
2: You little fart box.
5: You little fart box.
1: Dang. Okay.
2: I think, you'll take care of business, all right? I don't know why the name calling is.
1: We're having the Stick City pregame for certain. So, but now, I ain't going to get too banged up. I have some LeVar Allens, you know. I can handle my liquor, though. That's all.
2: Yep. Well,
1: you know, people find that out the hard way.
2: Sure do.
1: Yeah, they do.
2: Sure do. It is two pros and a cup of Joe here on Fox Sports Radio. LeVar Arrington, Brady Quinton, Jonas Knox with you. All right, it's coming up next here. We're going to spread them. Our picks against the spread in the NFL, and they're yours right here on FSR. But look, we talk sports every morning. What's helping us get through those early alarms, though? Those long commutes, those busy days, it's JLab. And whether you're getting ready for work, heading to the gym, traveling, or just trying to lock in and block out distractions, JLab has the gear to keep you connected. They make headphones, earbuds, speakers, gaming gear, and work accessories designed for real life, not some idealized version of it. 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
26: A slight build on inbound 65 from Farragut to the Rocks Bridge and inbound 28 at the 40th Street Bridge over to the North Shore. West End Bridge, West End Circle.
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0: Two pros and a cup of Joe, Fox Sports Radio. LeVar Arrington, Brady Quinn, Jonas Knox with you here. Coming up a little over 15 minutes from now, we are going to close up shop here with another edition of The Leftovers. That'll be yours right here on FSR. But it is time for a Friday tradition here on the show. It is time for something we do every single Friday during the football season. It's time for this.
1: 5, 4, 3, 2, 1. Five lines. Not those kind of lines. Five picks. Five spreads. Time for picks against the spread.
0: All right. So how do we do after last week there, Patrick? Patrick Suica, who is always honest, always accurate with his reporting on these numbers. Where do we stand on the season records?
2: So season records based off of last week. Actually, you and Brady virtually tied last week on just your results. So with that said, the true, and I've updated my mathematics. I actually brushed up and studied. The leader in the clubhouse by a very thin margin is the one and only Mr. Jonas Knox.
3: Oh, the Prince of Darkness.
0: Yeah.
3: Knox.
2: Yes. Yeah. He's got 13-10-1 and beating Brady's 13-11-1 just by a razor thin percentage there. But you both went 2-2-1
0: God, he's doing it again.
2: Last week.
0: He's doing it again. Not even going to acknowledge.
3: Quit.
0: He's not even going to acknowledge
3: him. I quit.
2: VAR said don't mention it last time. He doesn't want to mention it. I'm trying to be nice.
3: I could care less.
0: You can't
3: little
0: quit.
3: Little fart box.
2: Little fart box.
3: Yeah. I quit.
2: Oh, man. Well, you know what, VAR? It is the dawn of a new week here. So we have five more. I think if you're feeling lucky, I think we can do it this time. So that said, the first game for this week is
1: Bears at Packers.
2: That is right. Jonas Knox, your Bears are taking on the Packers in Green Bay. Bears, in fact, are 1.5-point favorites on the road. And Jonas, you're the leader. You get to go first. And also because it's your Bears.
0: All right. Well, this is... Yeah.
3: We know you're going to go here.
0: Excuse you. But mind your own stall, okay? But this is... this is tough. So I had to break down a lot of... Just to try and figure out... I mean, they got a backup quarterback still starting. The Packers just had a loss on defense. The line was 3.5. I'm going to go with the Bears.
1: Knox locks.
2: Shocker. Brady, you get to go next.
3: This is going to feel like a money line week for me because we've got a lot of road favorites. And in the NFL, I just feel like home field advantage, man, is real. It plays a part. I'm going to go with the Packers. I don't feel confident about this, but I'm going to money line the Packers.
4: Ooh. wins.
0: By the way, a 1.5, that shouldn't even count as an extra credit.
3: That stinks for you, pal. You made your pick. Live with it.
2: What about you, VAR?
5: I'm money lining.
3: Heck yeah.
5: Oh, wait, money lining.
1: Sticks picks.
2: Oh. All right. Well, next up, we have another NFC-type game, and it is?
1: Vikings at Saints.
2: That is right. The Minnesota Vikings are on the road taking on the New Orleans Saints in New Orleans. Vikings are, in fact, 2.5-point favorites on the road. And, Brady, you get to go first here. What do you think?
3: Hey, appreciate it. Vikings defense has been lights out. I've got some concerns, though, about this offense. I'm not sure bringing in Odell Beckham is going to help them a ton. Tough place to play down in New Orleans. I think they'll respond, too. So I'm going to money line the New Orleans Saints here.
4: Ooh. wins. Great pick.
3: Oh, gosh.
2: VAR, what about your pick?
5: I'm taking the Vikings to cover.
1: Sticks picks.
2: And Jonas, you get the word.
0: I find it hard to believe that New Orleans is going to come out and look that bad again. I don't think they're a great team. I just think they're as bad as it looked against Atlanta. I will take the Saints getting the 2.5 points at home against the Vikings.
1: Knox locks.
2: All right, moving on to our third game, we have
1: Broncos at Chargers.
2: That is right. Denver Broncos are on the road, if you really count it as that, going to the Los Angeles Chargers down here in L.A. Broncos are 3.5-point favorites also on the road here.
3: Why would we count this a road game?
2: Because it's the Chargers at home, and are they really home?
3: I mean, they actually have to travel. It's time zones and stuff. I mean, it's not like it's like the Rams playing the Chargers there, Patty.
2: You know what? That's I'm just trying to be snarky, but just, fair point.
0: It's disrespectful.
2: You can find me for that. And you know what? Avar, you get to go first on this one, too.
5: I'm money lining the Chargers.
3: There we go. There we go. Picks. I mean, they can't be this bad for the entirety of the season, can they, LeVar?
5: I mean, they can, but...
3: They got to win one of these.
5: Yeah.
3: I'm with LeVar here. They've one of these. They've got to win. Like, they're too good, and obviously there's the play calling issues, divisional game. So Sean Payton takes them from Davis Webb. He takes over. The offensive line's been bad. At some point, Jim Harbaugh, Mike McDaniel, they will fix this. I'm going to money line the Chargers.
4: Ooh. wins.
0: I love how these guys literally just give the same pick as each other. Like, there's no variance.
6: Joan, it's just worry about yourself.
0: Like, no,
6: bro.
0: It's just like, hey, what are you doing? I don't know. Can I copy off your paper? It's ridiculous.
3: You know that means he's just going to money line.
6: You're not with the cool kids.
3: Yeah. What are you going to pick?
0: I don't want to be the cool kid. All right, I'm trying to do an honest, legitimate radio show here.
6: Well, do it.
0: All right. Give me the Chargers on the money line.
2: I knew it.
3: He's such a slappy.
2: I knew it. All right, well, it's time for our fourth game, and that happens to be...
1: Oh, 49ers at Seahawks.
2: That is right. The 49ers are on the road taking on the Super Bowl champion Seattle Seahawks, who, in fact, are 3-point favorites at home. And, Jonas, you get the first word here.
3: Oh, why does Jonas get the first?
0: Have you already had a sneak peek as to what Brady's pick might be?
2: Maybe.
0: I will take... this is tough. I will take the Seahawks minus the 3. Again, I didn't feel great about the Niner pick last week against Denver, and that was real dicey for a while there. But I think Seattle ultimately gets it done here. I find it hard to believe the Niners are as good as they continue to be every single year. So I'll give Seattle benefit of the doubt. I think it's going to be close, maybe a 4-point win, but I'll take Seattle minus the 3.
1: Knox Locks.
2: Var, you get to go next. What's up?
5: Money lining. I told you, I'm done betting against them.
1: Sticks picks.
2: Yeah. And finally, Brady.
3: Here's the thing is, I know this is Patty's team. All right. He loves the Seattle Seahawks. He's been really good, you know, helping us out these early mornings, getting up, getting things organized, getting everything done. And I really want to, you know, try to pay him homage, you know, by supporting his team, but I'm not going to. I'm going to pick the 49ers money line. This to me is a Kyle Shanahan, Brock Purdy for MVP pick. He's been phenomenal this year. They find a way of winning this thing outright.
4: wins.
7: I really like that one.
0: My God.
2: Oh, my God.
0: We're going to, like, somebody's going to need to carry her out of here. By the way, did you like how Patty on the Google Doc earlier this week had an update on Terry and Arnold? like, I think we know what happened.
3: Like, anyone cares.
0: I think we know what happened with Terry. He's never played a snap for Seattle, and he may or may not have held guys hostage at gunpoint. But we need an update on Terry and Arnold.
2: It was a topic. I just threw a topic just to do it. No, I know.
3: Dude,
2: it's
3: you
2: my
3: had to
2: team.
3: Have found that like in the local news. That wasn't even like a national news
0: like
3: story.
0: The Seattle Times.
2: Yeah, PFT.
3: I swear to God, one week you put forth like, oh, so and so did this great community service. It's like, yeah, that's awesome, but like, we're not going to talk about that on our 3-hour national radio show about someone's Seattle Seahawks community service endeavors.
0: Cooper Kupp and his wife adopted a new dog. Sweet.
5: Yeah, you're stupid.
2: That was probably early in my tenure here. I was learning. I know better.
3: Wasn't that early, pal.
2: Okay, fine, fair, whatever. Finally, guys, we have our last game. Let's move on here. It is
1: Bills at Rams.
2: That is right. The Buffalo Bills are on the road taking on the Los Angeles Rams. And the Rams are 3-point favorites. And
5: the
2: Rams are 3-point favorites, yes.
5: Yeah, money line.
3: At home.
2: At home.
3: There you go. There you go, Far.
1: Sticks picks.
3: You know, I noticed the only team he didn't money line was the team he picked to win the Super Bowl this year, the Minnesota Vikings. It's kind of interesting.
2: OBJ, baby.
3: I've got the Bills money lining as well. I'm lockstep with my big brother, LeVar. And we're going to ride this one to a couple of points. And something tells me Jonas is going to make some case or blah, blah, blah, land the 3 points with the Rams. But give me money line the Bills.
4: Ooh. wins.
0: Last week was a big win for the Rams. They probably should have lost that game, but it's why Sean McVay was so fired up for it. They got it done on the road in a place they've had a lot of trouble with in Philadelphia. And I think this is going to be the first time we get to see the Rams that we thought we were going to get to see before the season started. I still like Buffalo. I think this might even be a Super Bowl preview, but I will take the Rams in a close one, minus the three over the Bills.
1: So Knocks Locks.
2: And that's our picks against the spread, everybody.
3: There you go.
0: By the way, all those lines, courtesy of our friends at DraftKings. 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The crown is yours. And by the way, Knox Locks, 8-4 to start the year. So say whatever you want over there.
3: Yeah, but again, no verification. We don't know. It's not our show. We don't care about it. So
0: why not? Why don't you care about
3: it? Because no one has any clue if that's even accurate.
7: I care.
5: Very true.
0: Thanks, Lorena.
3: Sorry, what, Lorena?
7: I said I care.
0: Knox Locks.
3: Weird.
5: She's got the biggest crush on him, man.
0: Who does?
3: Yeah.
0: Knox Locks.
7: Do you want me to do it? You want me to do it?
1: Knox Locks.
7: Ooh.
3: What was that? Jesus. Wait, do that again.
1: Knox Locks.
7: Ooh.
3: Oh, okay. That was
7: something like that,
3: first
7: right?
3: The first one was weird.
0: Well, that'll do it. It is 2 Pros and a Cup of Joe here on Fox Sports Radio.
3: Well done,
0: LeVar
3: Jonas.
0: Arrington, Brady Quinn, Jonas Knox with you. Up next, we will close up shop with another edition of The Leftovers right here on FSR.
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12: A slight build on inbound 65 from Farragut to the Rocks Bridge and inbound 28 at the 40th Street Bridge over to the North Shore. West End Bridge, West End Circle on the slow side, as is the Parkway West, Green Tree to the Tunnels, and the Parkway East, Forest Hills to Squirrel Hill. I'm Lynn Bradley, Total Traffic.
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0: want to talk, Jonas? You feel like finishing the show off?
1: Just multitask. Oh, it is okay. Two pros and a cup of Joe here on Fox Sports Radio. LeVar Arrington, Brady Quinn, Jonas Knox with you here. We are going to be back on Monday, same time, same place, 6 a.m. Eastern time, 3 o'clock Pacific for a Monday edition of this program. All sorts of football recapping will be done here. Before we get to another edition of The Leftovers here today on this Football Friday, though, a reminder to check out the podcast. 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Today's pod will be posted. 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
1: All right, LeRae, what do we got?
4: All right, saw this news yesterday. Asia Wilson of the Aces has won her 5th WNBA MVP and has become the first player to three-peat. Yes, she won it 3 times in a row. She received 65 of the 74 first-place votes. And let's see. Var, you're distracting me with your snoring. Stop it.
0: That's crazy.
4: Is it?
0: That, yeah, you thought to come at me about snoring?
4: Stop snoring. This is good news.
0: Wow. Okay.
4: Yes, it's very informative. Anyways, her very supportive husband.
1: Two pros and a cup of Joe, Fox Sports Radio.
0: She didn't even catch on to what she's doing right now.
1: Like, oh, sorry.
0: Why do you think that was me snoring?
4: Was it Brady? You're the one who always sleeps.
5: No, I wasn't snoring.
0: The thing about it is that we all do it, but y'all see, you know what? This is like the Lone Ranger and Tonto.
5: No, I was just going to ask, why are we, what are we talking about?
0: Bill and I, it's me.
4: Right. We're talking about
0: I was
4: sports.
0: Actually about to say congratulations to her for making history, but you sitting there saying I'm...
5: Is it history?
4: Yes, it is.
5: Oh, it's awesome.
0: First time. Five-time MVP,
5: right?
0: But she's won it 3 times in a row.
5: Three times straight.
4: She got 65 of the 74 first place votes. Man. And and I do want you guys to listen because I love a nice, supportive husband, and you're all husbands, so maybe you could learn a thing or two. Take a listen.
6: Well, I want to say congratulations, Sweets, on your 5th MVP. It's truly special to see you become this player that you've become. Not only the player, but the person that you've become. I just can't put into words how special you are to not only me, but the Aces, the city of Vegas. Like, when you do what you do, you change so many people's lives, and it's so impactful, and I'm blessed to be a part of it. You have 5, and I'm here to gas you up every single day. I don't care what anybody else says. You're the greatest of all time. I want you to know it will always be celebrated. I will always celebrate you. I will always be the one to be like, yeah, that's my wife getting the 5th MVP.
4: Yeah.
0: Are they married?
4: Yes.
0: Mm-hmm. When did they get married?
4: It says that they made it official back just last year, 2025.
5: Oh, who's she married to?
4: Bam Adebayo.
0: Bam.
5: Oh, I didn't know. That's awesome.
4: Yeah, so that was Bam leaving her nice little message.
5: Someone invested in that child for a scholarship.
0: I have kids older than their relationship. I don't need advice from that. Just so we're clear.
4: I just thought it was very sweet. And you could hear Asia in the background.
0: It was very nice.
4: She was wiping her tears. You could hear her sniffing. Yeah.
0: And laughing.
4: I think she was just crying.
0: Oh, okay.
4: Yeah, no, she was only crying.
1: Well, that'll wrap up our coverage of the WNBA for the year 2026 and 7.
0: They're not married, by the way. They are not married, so, you know.
4: So he just calls her his wife?
0: Yeah, so, like, in terms of, like, saying we need advice from him, you know.
4: I'm just saying to be
0: that was what I took away from that.
4: Was very nice.
0: Yeah.
1: Why didn't you think LeVar was snoring, though?
4: Because LeVar's always a snorer.
1: What?
0: I mean, that's what you think of me. That's crazy.
1: Damn.
0: That is crazy. LeVar is always a snorer.
4: Okay. Yeah, when you don't like a subject, you start snoring. It's normal. It's fine.
0: No, that's really gone. Jonas. That's the one that does that. Yeah, I just do it for golf. Jonas does that for songs,
4: it's
0: topics,
4: so
0: you. But you're going to put that on me. Like, all right, I'm going to remember this.
4: You guys always complain that women's sports isn't about the sport. It's only about the drama. So here's some actual sports stats.
0: I didn't say
4: Jonas.
0: That.
4: Jonas.
1: Yeah. Nah, just the WNBA, that's all.
4: That's what I'm saying. Yeah, so I got some actual WNBA sports talk for you.
0: I have a daughter that plays volleyball at the college level. I'm definitely not down on women's sports.
4: Yeah. Well, you know, some women really shock you when they show them your sports knowledge. The new movie Verity is out. The cast including Anne Hathaway, Dakota Johnson from 50 Shades of Grey, that girl, and Josh Hartnett, they all met up. And they were playing that wild card game where you hold something up on your head. You have to guess who it is. Anyways, so take a listen to the clue that Anne Hathaway got.
3: Original gangster, so.
7: OG Adenomi?
3: Yeah. OG. OG.
7: That's like, a real person? Yes. Oh, my. Game four.
3: Sports.
7: Of the NBA championship. One of the greatest baskets ever scored by a player is OG Adenobi, and like you just have to watch it. It's poetry in motion. You just can't. It's divine.
1: Hey, Ann, you're a little tall for him.
0: She rehearsed that for one. You stupid. You are so stupid for that. You waited until the last segment, but that's MVP of the day, bro.
1: Like Ann,
0: I gotta say no. I take that back because Q went at Big Titty. Q took the belt today with Big Titty.
1: Yeah,
0: she took the belt with Big Titty, but Tony you did Petitti. Come correct. You came correct in the last segment to challenge for it, but you came up a little bit short, but that was a good one. Literally. That was a good one. All right. Wow. That was a good one.
5: Just how she would
0: did
5: want
0: not
5: it.
0: Come up short. You came up just a little short. Go ahead, Lorena.
4: Ah! Oh, okay. On to our next one.
1: Wait, Lorraine, you didn't have a thought on OG Adenobi sliding in the DM of a dwarf?
4: I mean, when I saw it, I wasn't sure whether to believe it or not, you know, because a lot of people are clout chasers and they want attention. So, posting something like that.
0: Lorena was dating a 7-footer, though, so she was like, she could relate.
1: Oh, yeah.
4: I could, yeah. Tallest really? Man I've ever dated in my life. Yeah, that was crazy.
0: But what was that like? That's why, AQ, that's why she said she mentioned squirrel in the arms, you know?
5: Baby yeah. squirrel. Well.
0: Baby squirrel in the arms, because she was the baby squirrel.
4: Because I was so tiny.
0: Oh, my gosh. What's your little furry tail?
1: Damn.
4: A little cuddly squirrel I am. Anyways,
0: do you store nuts like
4: winter, baby? All winter.
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9: But they were going for the ride to work on the Parkway East in Benedict, with Swissvale into the Squirrel Hill Tunnels, and at the Parkway West, Banksville down to the Fort Pitt Bridge, outbound from Greentree to Carnegie, and some congestion on 51 from Coleraine Whited off and on to Bousman. I'm Lynn Bradley, Total Traffic.
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0: 1989 when Todd Fritz came into this world. So it's not your birthday, but it's the day before your birthday.
1: Birthday Eve.
0: Eve, yes.
1: My last day of being 56.
0: Would it be the fortnight, Todd?
1: Maybe. We can call it that. I already have plans if things don't go the way I'd like them to go with the missus. I'm going to say, this is your last chance to be with a 56-year-old. Is that a good line? If it starts getting late in the evening and nothing's happened yet, I was going to go with that. Because starting tomorrow, the youngest person, if things go well, the youngest person you're ever going to be with is going to be 57. So last chance to be with a 56-year-old. You make the call.
0: Good luck with that.
1: Yeah.
0: So Todd is here, ready to go. Dylan in the back row. We got Marvin and Paulie up front, yours truly. And the back room guys. Let's get the menu out of the way because the menu has to do with Fritzy.
2: It does, Dan. So we have a Todd classic. Everything bagel, pigs in a blanket.
1: No way.
2: Smoked tuna subs.
1: Oh, my goodness.
2: Chicken parm grinders.
1: What?
2: And then perhaps a special little birthday surprise as well.
0: Okay, is the surprise, is the gift that I'm giving him the 30-pack of Mountain Dew?
2: No, it's actually a 36-pack.
0: Oh, okay.
2: But yes.
0: Even better. Happy birthday, Todd.
1: Thank you very much. I saw that out there. I hope there wasn't going to be a surprise, but I did see a load of Mountain Dew sitting there.
0: It is a load of Mountain Dew. I even chastised some of the guys who went out and got it. I said, no, you can't do this to Todd. I mean, you're putting, car coolant in his body. It looks like antifreeze.
1: Makes your intestines glow in the dark. That's a fact.
0: I heard that from Dylan.
2: I actually crunched the numbers because I looked at the back of the case at the nutrition facts, and I figured out it's a month's worth of sugar in that box.
0: Awesome.
2: An entire month.
0: That's great. Who has it better than we do?
3: Nobody.
0: All righty. Meet Friday. 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Baseball playoffs. We have a game 5 on Saturday with Cleveland over Chicago, and we'll talk some baseball with John Smoltz. The big news, the big headline, the Buccaneers handle the Cowboys 24-16, and a lot of fallout there, a lot of opinions on this. And granted, it's a standalone game, so everybody has an opinion. That's the referendum that you always have with these, a Sunday night game, a Thursday night game, a Monday night game. Same old Cowboys, when you think about it. Tampa Bay comes in, undrafted quarterback, free agent, and you're in Dallas. Now you have Dallas who beefed up their defense to stop the run. That was priority number one and number two and number three in the offseason, the defense. We got the greatest offense in football. Now all we need to do is have a competitive defense. So they do have an offense capable of putting up points. But they only scored 16 last night. But the defense, equally capable of allowing points as well. And Thursday night, one word, embarrassing. The Cowboys gave up 419 yards to an undrafted rookie quarterback playing on the road in his second career start. Dallas managed one sack, didn't force a turnover. Tough to win games that way. And this should have been an easier game. I know they're all pros and everybody gets paid. They're professionals. But this has to be frustrating for Dallas because they invested in fixing the problem. They don't need the defense to dominate every Sunday or Thursday. They just need to stop making opposing quarterbacks look like stars. And until then, Dallas will stay dangerously predictable. How about that? Great offense, terrible defense, same old Cowboys. Embarrassing, that's the word. Dak Prescott after the game.
4: To use the word embarrassing is tough. I feel like I'm discrediting the NFL if I use that, and particularly the Tampa Bay Bucks and a great Todd Bowles coach and defensive coach team. The plan and what they did tonight is the reason for that. And so to say embarrassing, I think I'd be discrediting them. And But we're definitely supposed to win this game. This is a game, that was game we're supposed to

0: have on paper or whichever way you want to look at it. And I think Shadi said it best in the locker room. In this league, you've got to win the games you're supposed to win. And when a winless team comes into your home stadium on a Thursday night primetime game, yeah, we're supposed to win that. And so it sucks and right up there close to embarrassing, but I don't know if I would say that.
1: No, it is embarrassing. You can say it. Cowboys are allowing 168 rushing yards per game, most in the NFL. And the Buccaneers almost let the Cowboys back in this game. They went for it on fourth and goal, up 21. Why not kick the field goal, and now you're up three scores? I don't understand it. And it's weird. It was one of those, I go, boy, if Dallas comes back to win this, Todd Bowles may not make it back to Tampa. But, you know, you're able to go up three scores. So you're at the goal line. You can go up three scores, up 17 points. I had it wrong there. But still trying to understand what that – I didn't understand that you're going to go for it there in three scores. And then you allow Dallas to go down the field. Deron Bland.
2: Oh.
1: Mr. Pick Six.
3: Oh, yikes.
1: Could have had a pick six. He had a bad game. Bad game. And he made a living, got a contract on jumping these routes when he had, what, six pick sixes? Hey, that's my signature. You had that. You're going to go in for a score. Emblematic of the night with the Dallas Cowboys. And I've praised Jerry Jones for what he's doing. He's aggressive. You know, he went out and got Joey Porter Jr., who got sick and couldn't suit up. But you went out and you strengthened your defense. You did what you were supposed to do. And you do have a very good offense. But that's another problem here. You scored 16 points at home. And yes, I can give Todd Bowles a lot of credit here. And Tampa did play. You know, Tampa knew what their game plan was and they followed their game plan. I think that's really important. Yes, Dylan.
2: Yeah, the Todd Bowles, the not kicking the field goal to go up three scores, it was so obvious in the moment that you start questioning yourself, where you're like, am I missing something here? And obviously, if this game ended differently, that would be a colossal mistake.
1: Yep, I really thought that Todd Bowles could lose his job last night. And I kept wondering, you know, with the analytics, and you're going doing the math, or you're going to go for two after you score a touchdown. Do you need to go for two then? How about you kick the extra point? And then you wait until if you get another opportunity there. But Tampa Bay played better than the Cowboys last night. And they had a better game plan. And they ran the football on a defense that is not supposed to allow you to run the ball on them. And your secondary should have made plays, could have made plays, didn't make plays. But the greatest offense in football certainly didn't look like it. It's almost as if they kept going, yeah, we'll flip this on at some point. And then all of a sudden, they get momentum. All of a sudden, Jalen Daniels is like, I'm comfortable here. And give him credit. He played well. Didn't force anything. I thought he was going to run more. But that's one of those where this is a division that's there for the taking. Like, what are you doing? And if Dallas doesn't get to the playoffs or doesn't do damage in the postseason, boy, that's where you go. He's not here. He's not here. He's not here. We got to change things. And you have a defensive coordinator who, I'm going to bring back what Gerald McCoy said. So he's an analyst, former defensive player, great defensive player. And he really had something telling to say earlier this week, when we talked about the Dallas Cowboys, and he brought up the Cowboys defensive coordinator, Christian Parker.
4: What they've done, and I won't blame Jerry and Steven for the people they brought in, because they brought in all the right pieces. They drafted well, Kenny and Quinnen and Rashawn Gary and the guys you drafted. You just traded for a cover corner, and you're doing everything necessary. The execution of getting a defensive coordinator that can put it together is where they messed up. So Christian Parker was in Philly as a DB's coach. And they like, oh, well, look at Quinyon Mitchell and Cooper DeJean. Those guys are already good. That's a first round pick and a second round pick that got put in a Vic Fangio defensive scheme that was already working. All he did is say, hey, this is your ability alignment. You can cheat over here and do this a little bit. And then they went and did it. But they also had guys around in the scheme that made it work. So they said, hey, this is the Wiz kid. Oh, and he was in Philly. We could steal one of their guys and bring him over to Dallas. Well, it's a difference in passing, acing the math test, and actually putting the curriculum together and teaching the class. Christian Parker's in over his head. He put together a scheme where it has no identity, and he has guys all over the place, and that's why it's not working.
1: That's analysis. That is great analysis from Gerald McCoy on the Cowboys DC, Christian Parker. 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All right, 877-3DP-SHOW. 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
2: All right, Dan. Well, I'm going to see if you can guess who this one's from. If your birthday falls on the weekend, should your boss and colleagues do something special for you on Friday? Certainly, or tough luck, it's not necessary.
1: I would say we've geared an entire meal for you.
3: So. I'm asking for a friend. It's just fun for anyone in any line of work. If your birthday at any place of business, you know, is on the weekend, what do you do on the Friday? Or like, well, it's not your birthday. Who cares?
1: Depends on if they like you or not.
3: It does depend on if they like
1: you. I mean, that's a big issue if they like you
3: or not. Assuming they generally enjoy your company.
1: I don't know.
3: And you do a decent job at that place of business. Should it be acknowledged on a day that's not your birthday?
1: All right, raise your hand if you like Todd.
3: Your hand didn't go up particularly high there for those just listening on the
2: radio.
3: That
2: was half-mast.
1: I had to think about it. So we're doing something today for you.
3: But for our radio audience, I saw you barely open your head as if you have an elbow injury of some sort.
1: Todd, did I have shoulder surgery?
3: This isn't an opportunity for you to complain about all your surgeries. It's about the day before my birthday.
1: I know, but I couldn't. I could barely get my arm up.
3: I've seen you lift your arm on the basketball hoop lot higher than that.
1: I can't shoot anymore.
3: I'm not buying that.
1: I had to retire. Now I go out there, I rebound for Marvin. I can't shoot anymore. That's it.
3: I apologize. I didn't realize how bad your shoulder was. That was insensitive on my part. Take that back. But seriously, what are you guys doing for my birthday?
1: Dylan, what are you thinking here? Are you going to settle on this poll question? You got another one for me.
2: We got some other options.
1: All right. How about that?
2: The main reason the Cowboys lost at home last night to the winless Bucks is looking past your opponent, Brian Schottenheimer, or the Cowboys just aren't a very good football team, or the Bucks are squirrely.
1: I'm still trying to figure that. The further along it went, and we had a Danny cast where we're watching the game with Shea and Irving. Andrew Perloff was here. We had a whole crew watching it. And the further it went along, I just kept thinking, the Cowboys are allowing Tampa to build up confidence here. Because the last thing you want to allow to happen is a rookie quarterback, an undrafted free agent, to get confidence. And that's what happened last night. Where you're just going, man, I don't think they're afraid of the Cowboys. That great offense and that great run defense, they're not afraid. And if you're not going to put any pressure, you don't get a sack, no turnovers, and you hit him one time. And you're at home. It's a short work week for Tampa to travel to Dallas. And that's the showing. I guess you got to start with Brian Schottenheimer. They call him Shoddy. And, you didn't stop the run. You had opportunities. You didn't take advantage of them. Embarrassing is the word. All right, we'll take a break. We'll settle on our poll question. Phone calls always welcome. In fact, when we come back, we pay tribute to the greatest phone caller in our show's history. Nobody did it better than this person. We pay tribute after this. College football is back. Great Saturday start with great food. 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
4: We're jammed on the Parkway East inbound, Edgewood Swiss Vale to the Squirrel Hole Tunnel. The Parkway West inbound also jamming up Banksville Road to the Fort Pitt Tunnel. And outbound pop.
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0: We'll settle on a poll question. Get some more phone calls coming up. I mentioned when we were going to commercial break, we pay tribute to the greatest caller that we have had in the history of this show. And we lost Chris in Syracuse. Passed away a couple of weeks ago. And he was like family to us. He was part of the show. He was integral. And he really did a tutorial every time he called in on how to call into a show. He had energy. It was well thought out. And he loved the show. The show was so important to him. And I don't have a lot of details on anything other than he passed away. Paulie did a great job in reaching out, just trying to find out some details. And then we found out just how important the show was. I'd never met him, only over the phone. His twin sister said that they thought about driving here one day and surprising us. And Chris said, no, that I shouldn't do that. Even when Chris became this sort of celebrity in the where he lives in Syracuse, so locally, one of the TV networks went out and interviewed him, but he said, you got to do it where you can't see my face, because he didn't want me to know what he'd look like. He asked for permission from Paulie to say, hey, I'm going to do this. Is it okay? And Paulie said, of course. And he said, well, I'm not going to have them show my face because I don't want Dan to know what I look like. I want him to imagine what I look like. He was 63 years of age. He took care of his parents. I think he was probably off the show for 10 years only because he's taking care of his parents who were in a nursing home. And then he was at the nursing home so much, he took a job at the nursing home. And his twin sister said he always cared about others more than he cared about himself. Here's just a little of Chris in Syracuse. Chris in Syracuse. Chris in Syracuse. Chris in Syracuse leads us off this morning. Hi, Chris. What do you have for me?
1: Hey, Stan, I want to comment on last night's game. So I'm going to weigh in on the poll and a question for you.
0: This isn't the Chris in Syracuse.
1: Yeah, it is, Dan.
2: Whoa! This is better than the 62 home runs.
0: Yes! Yes!
1: Roger that. Judgment Day has arrived.
0: Hey, you might have waited a couple more years to call in, Chris.
2: Good to have you back.
1: I know when it became so fashionable to turn Todd into a human pinata, and I know it's joking. I know most of it's joking. You don't mess with Todd Fritz. You just don't do it.
0: The person who sets the example of how to be a caller to a sports show, Chris in Syracuse. Yeah, Paulie.
2: Chris was a great guy on the air back in the early days when we needed people like him. And he was so selfless. Like, he would ask permission, like you said, to do things. I got a hold of his brother-in-law and his twin sister, and they told me so many stories about he led the family in sports. He would buy tickets and take the cousins and the nephews, and he would drive. And like you said, he stayed working at the local nursing home after his mother passed away. And he had so many opportunities to parlay this into something, but he's like, no, if it's only if it's good for the show. And, you know, Chris once sent a letter to me thanking us for letting him be on the show, letting him. And you know, part of the bit was we didn't know what he looked like. And he goes, I enclosed a picture. And I'm like, no, I don't want to see it. The picture was Chris in the back of his backyard from at least 100 yards away, and you couldn't see him at all. And I started laughing. And, you know, he was on the show just 3 weeks ago, and he was funny then. And this is a tough one.
0: Yeah, and, you know, because I always talk to Tyler about the phone calls. And, you know, he's built up a rapport, whether it's Buddha or James in Virginia, you know, Red in Georgia, Gus, you know, a lot of great callers. But when we first started this, you know, we weren't on very many radio stations, and we weren't getting phone calls. I mean, the phone calls are always every single day. You know, the lines are full. It's hard to get in. But back then, Chris in Syracuse, he was almost like that voice that was saying, hey, I'm listening, because, you know, we weren't on very many radio stations. But He was really important to this show. And I looked forward to whenever I'd see his name up there on the screen that say Chris in Syracuse. And, you know, I talked to Tyler and, you know, he's broken up.

0: Yeah, man. It's hard if you're kind of new to the show to know how important Chris was in those first years. And he would make jokes, inside jokes, callbacks, show history. He was like our ombudsman with a sense of humor. And, you know, we have a high threshold here. And he was awesome at what he did.
1: Yeah. And he looked out for Todd. He did. Because he always wanted to make sure that we were treating everybody the same and that we weren't picking on Todd. And you know, it was a ritual. But imagine he went 10 years that he couldn't listen to the show, call into the show because he's taking care of his parents.
0: He sent me a picture once of his apartment, and it was like a Viking shrine. And he had one of those old chairs, those helmet chairs that he sat in it, but then he covered up his face. to have him, like, he called in once after a couple years off, right before Christmas. And if you saw the video of it, we're like joyous. So I hope his family understands what he meant to the show.
1: Oh, I'm sure they do. Tough act to follow, anybody calling in. But we have great callers, but that's the relationship we've built. So, all righty. Let's settle on a poll question and get some phone calls here. I feel bad for the people who are calling in now to live up to Chris in Syracuse. Yeah, Pauline.
0: The Chris in Syracuse hotline, the CIS hotline.
1: Yeah. All right, Dylan, what are we going to go with in hour one?
2: Oh, we had Todd's selfish one up there already. What else we got? I'm not a fan of either team last night, but I love that the Cowboys lost at home to the winless Bucks. I feel bad for Dallas somehow. Wait. I may botch that. Those are the only two options.
1: All right. Let's see. David in Ohio. Hi, David. What do you have for me today?
3: Hey, how's it going, Dan? Happy Meet Friday. Got a stat of the day here for you. The Tampa Bay Buccaneers were 8.5-point dogs going into Dallas to face the Cowboys, despite being 0-4 and starting a rookie quarterback. And they won outright 24-16. The last time the Cowboys lost at home to a team that entered 0-4 was October 19th, 1975, when the Packers beat Dallas 19-17, which was 51 years ago. Jerry Jones has spent billions building a football cathedral, and the Buccaneers just turned it into a pirate ship. An 0-4 team, rookie quarterback, 8.5-point dog, and Dallas still found a way to walk the plank. Thanks, Dan.
1: All right. Thank you, David. It's one night. It's a standalone game. It's an off night. Because it's the Cowboys, then, we exacerbate this. This is big. But you got the Packers and Eagles. And these two teams aren't that great. Packers and Eagles. They're still trying to find their rhythm as well. And everything can be fine. And you can win this division. And you can still be a force in the playoffs. But this at home is unacceptable and embarrassing. Now we're going to find out how good Brian Schottenheimer is. How good their defensive coordinator is. How good that defensive line is. How good the greatest offense in football is. Now we find out. And it could be just one of those games where we look back and say, man, what happened there? I don't know. But it just felt like it's going to hurt at the end of the season. And that's why I always talk about this. I always talk about these games now. Because we get to the end of the season and we're like, you better win this game. Well, you better win this game because you lost that game. And if you're going to make the playoffs, have home field advantage, win these games. Because there's no excuse for that. Yes, Marvin.
4: You always talk about the end of the season. Week 18, you don't want to be sitting at a monitor looking, hoping another team loses when you could have taken care of business and that wouldn't have been an issue. That happens every single year. You talked about the Bengals. Was that a couple years ago?
1: Yeah.
4: And you were like, hey, week four or whatever against the Patriots, you have to win those games so you're not in that position.
1: Well, when you lose to the Raiders as the Bengals did last year, and you start out, and I go, that's the kind of game that cost you at the end of the year. And what happened? It cost the Bengals at the end of the year. Win these games. Then you don't worry about week 18, week 17. That's part of the problem. Dallas went through the motions last night. And they got exposed. They got exposed as a defense that's not ready to be formidable. Even top 15, which I would accept. If they're a top 15 defense, they're going to have a great season. But the problem is, what are you doing? You don't get to the quarterback. You don't stop the run. Your secondary's making mistakes. Dak throws two picks. Yes, Dylan.
2: Yeah, and that's such a winnable division right now, too. And it's like, if the Cowboys win that last night, then they have the Packers, the Eagles, the Cardinals, and the Colts. Like, that's a nice five-game stretch that they should capitalize on. And they're off to a bad start.
1: I think it's four games, isn't it?
2: Well, including last night.
1: Oh. Well, they lost that one already.
2: Yeah, so they're off to a bad start.
1: Yes, Paul.
0: Okay, the NFC East, Giants, Eagles, Cowboys, Commanders. It's hard to picture any of those teams in a Super Bowl. I know it's early.
1: Right now.
0: Yeah, completely.
1: Well, if you're going to look at a team, it would be Dallas out of that group for me, because Philadelphia is all banged up. Now they got to go to London. They're a big underdog against Jacksonville. The Commanders can't keep their quarterback healthy or their backup quarterback healthy. You got the Giants with Jameis Winston, who giveth and taketh away. Like, Dallas should be looking at this and saying, we're a 12-win team. Yes, Dylan.
2: I actually think it's pretty impressive what John Harbaugh's done with the Giants thus far. I mean, obviously, right off out the gate, things went south. You lose your quarterback. The fact that the Giants are sitting at 3-1 right now is kind of a testament to shaking things up a little bit.
1: Yeah, they're okay.
2: Yeah, they're not great.
1: No. But all you have to do is be competitive in that division.
2: Win ugly.
1: And you've already beaten the Cowboys once. But that's a division where it looked formidable. I don't think it is now, but you can't afford the... Like, these losses may not cost you the division, but they might cost you home field advantage. And that is the bigger picture that Cowboy fans are looking for. Hey, you want to have 10 wins and go in and lose in the first round like you always do? Here you go. After all that talk, after all the discussion, after all the moves, your first round draft pick, the guys you traded for, you got rid of Micah Parsons, who, by the way, might be ready to play for the Packers when you see them next week, which would be interesting. All right, a few more phone calls in here. Jack in Ann Arbor. Hi, Jack. What do you have for me today?
5: Hey, Dan. First time, long time. 6'2", 220. And really sad about Chris. Wanted to call in and share one of my favorite recent memories from him. You know, whenever he hops on, I tend to listen during work. And whenever he hops on, he got my attention. And this past April Fool's Day, you know, he called in and did exactly what not to do as a caller, asking how you are, laughing at his own jokes, awkward silences, and so just getting right into it. And, you know, that really tickled me because it seems to really confuse you. He's the ultimate pro. So,
1: yes, you're right. And I was kind of like, wait a minute. What is Chris doing? Asking me how I'm feeling and laughing at his jokes. And I go, that's not the tutorial, Chris. What are we doing? Yeah, Paul.
0: That's a great reference. It was April 1st. I forgot about it. And Chris tanked the phone call.
1: He did.
0: And we're like, what is he doing?
1: It was awesome. Oh. It was awesome. It was like April Fool's. Chris is going to act like the caller that I don't like to get. Thank you, Jack. Chris in Rochester. Hi, Chris. What do you have?
6: Yeah, good morning, Dan. First time, long time. 5'10", 172. Just real quick. I thought the tribute you guys just gave to Chris was extremely nice. He's close to me. I'm an hour away from Syracuse. I'll be in Cuse this weekend for a jam band concert. And I just wanted to say I enjoyed his call-ins and I enjoyed his conversation a lot. Quick birthday shout out to Todd. Happy birthday. And about the game last night, I just thought Dallas was completely outplayed on both sides of the ball. I usually stick up for Dak and I stick up for the Cowboys once in a while because I feel like everyone hates on them. But I thought Tampa Bay just came out defense, offense, and just completely outplayed them.
1: Yeah, you look at rushing yards. They outrushed Dallas by almost 200 yards. Time of possession. Like that drive they had in the first quarter, they had the ball almost 40 minutes. Dallas had three turnovers. Jalen Daniels, one touchdown, no interceptions. Jason in South Dakota. Hi, Jason.
7: Hi, DP. Sorry, eating breakfast here. Long time listener, first time caller. 6 foot, a fairly hard 190. Hard. Oh, yeah. Wow. Good to be with you guys. Tough news about Chris in Syracuse.
1: Yeah.
7: Rest in peace, man. And happy thoughts to the family. What a guy. I wanted to just briefly touch on, I saw Magnus Farrell on the Jimmy Fallon show last week.
1: Yep.
7: Will Farrell's eldest son. I was really impressed. I really liked his music. It's like smooth jazz, but poppy. I'd recommend people looking it up. And then I have a pie to the face bet for Paulie. My South Dakota Coyotes are going to whoop up on the Southern Illinois Salukis this coming Saturday at 1 p.m. Central.
0: An FCS football bet? You hit me in my wheelhouse. South Dakota's pretty good.
1: Yeah.
0: They're really good. I'm going to need a couple points there. This is a toughie. I can't take it. Wow. I love Southern, but call it like I see it.
1: What is the points? What's the line on that game, Jason?
7: Oh, that's a good question. I didn't come with that. I would expect we're favored by a touchdown.
1: Yeah. I don't think Paulie has as much faith in his Salukis as you do with South Dakota. He's going to pass on that. Let me take a break. I watched the game last night with Shea and Irving, and we had a watch party. And, boy, that third quarter was rough for Shea and Irving because Tampa set the tone, came out. All of a sudden, they go down. Get a touchdown, and now he realizes Dallas is going to be in trouble the rest of the way. Maybe we'll hear from him. And, he wasn't drinking. He doesn't do anything anymore. Maybe he should, but he just, even with his bipolar meds, he needed a seatbelt last night because he was angry. He just called. You know what? Let me take a break. We'll do our play of the day up next.

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4: We're jammed on the Parkway East inbound, Edgewood Swissvale to the Squirrel Hill Tunnel, and on the Parkway West inbound, Banksville Road to the Fort Pitt Tunnel outbound, Poplar Street to Carnegie. Also in Upper St. Clair Township, still that crash, Painters Run Road at Cedar Boulevard, and Evans Total Traffic.
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1: 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Of the day.
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5: 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We had a Danny cast last night and a watch party, and that meant Shea and Irving, big Cowboy fan. We had some of the backroom guys as well. Marvin was there. Dylan was there. Big Day Ray. So it was a lot of fun. And we were right. The watch party is you get to watch us watch the game. And Shea and Irving joining us on the program. I'm not going to ask you how you're feeling because I know how you're feeling. But how are you feeling, Shea?
6: Danny, I'm depressed. I'm angry. I'm despondent. The meds ain't working. I got about 3.5 hours of sleep. Nothing is real.
5: When did you start to feel impending doom?
6: Pre-game. I knew because I know that the coaches that we have might as well be coaching little league scrimmages in softball, women's softball. Schottenheimer is a bum. Christian Parker needs a realtor. He's got to go. Shotty's got to go. Sorensen's got to go. Jake Ferguson needs to move. Everybody was awful. They could not get up for a bad opponent. We've seen this a couple times now, Danny. This team is not good. Because of the coaching.
5: But it's one game, though. It's
6: No, it ain't. No, Danny. They had 13 running plays for 50 total yards. Schottenheimer got outclassed, could not figure out that defense. Christian Parker might be the worst defensive coordinator in the history of the NFL. The good news is he can go back to high school, graduate, and pick a different profession. That son of a gun's got to go, Danny, now, right now.
5: Yeah, but you beat the Texans last week and everything was okay.
6: Danny. 9.5-point favors, Danny.
5: I know.
6: This is just a failure of leadership, once again.
5: There is no excuse for losing last night. None. But I don't know if you, it felt like the defense, that defensive line was going through the motions there. And you're supposed to stop the run. That's why you brought them in. We praised Jerry. The defensive back, Deron Bland.
6: Oh, my God.
5: Like, he's got a pick six there. Like, they can still win that game.
6: Easily. Danny, if you watch the game, if you go, you know, watch the replays and all that stuff, actually study that game, you'll see nobody felt like tackling. There wasn't a whole lot of wrapping up going on. They are not motivated because they are following a loser who they don't trust or believe in. There's no leadership, Danny. It is a rudderless ship running to hell.
5: We'll have another watch party soon. Maybe the Green Bay game and then the Philadelphia game. Both are prime time if you're willing to sit out there under the bright lights and let us watch you squirm a little bit.
6: Nothing good has happened to me since we started doing this. Like, not a damn thing.
5: Well, they play the Packers on Sunday night, and then they play the Eagles the following Monday night.
6: Right, two ties in a row. Great.
5: Thank you, Shay.
6: RIPCIS, Danny.
5: Yeah, I know. Thank you. A couple of phone calls in here. Look, I love Shea. Now, he's got passion. He cares. It matters to him. Sometimes I feel like it matters too much to him. Like it really hurts him. And here I am laughing at him. Dylan got to sit next to Shea last night. Yes, Dylan.
7: Yeah, and I smartly had the Bucs stand, which is funny.
5: You did.
7: I get to take the other side from Shea, and I get to enjoy it as a winning gambler, but I forget he's having an actual existential crisis during these games. For me, it's all business.
5: Dylan took the Buccaneers straight up money line.
7: And the spread.
5: And the spread.
7: Yep.
5: And I kept telling Shea, I said, man, I think you're in trouble. Danny, don't say that. I go, I think you're in trouble. Yes, right. Yes, Marvin.
0: Last night, it went from anger to just sadness.
5: Yes.
0: There was no, he wasn't even yelling any longer. It was just.
5: You get to the point where you're resigned to the fact that maybe we win this, but we still have big problems. That's what it felt like. Jameson in Colorado. Hi, Jameson. What's on your mind today?
3: Hey, DP. 6 foot. I'm kind of feeling sad hearing the news about Chris in Syracuse.
5: Yeah.
3: I was listening that day when he called in for the first time in a long time, and I didn't know that backstory. And to hear how excited you guys were when he called in, it was so cool. And it just makes me think, this is why this is the best sports show in America. And if that tribute segment that you guys just did isn't what gets you the Sports Emmy, then you don't want that crap award and they can shove it.
5: All right. Well, thank you. No, we care about the audience. That's why I want phone calls. A lot of shows don't do it. But I'd love the reciprocation. And if we don't, you know, if we make a mistake or we're, you know, bad prediction or, you know, we're held accountable, it's okay. But it's a 20-year relationship. And Chris was there from day one. And when you take time off to take care of your parents, when you say, I can't call in anymore, I have to take care, I'm going to take care of my parents and then work at a nursing home. You know, investing in somebody's life. Yes, Marv.
0: We're the people show, DP. Like the relationship that we built with some of these callers is something that'll last post show. Buddha, Gus, Red, James in Virginia. Like we have relationships with these people and you feel like you know them and they feel like they know us.
5: And Tyler's been wonderful at building up relationships with the callers and those who call in a lot, getting the opportunity to make sure that they get on. And, you know, I always appreciate that. He's not rude to you. He's welcoming. And I want him to be that way. Because there are, you know, probably screeners who aren't pleasant to the callers. But they're just as important as the guest we have on. They're part of the fabric of the show. And certainly Chris in Syracuse. Yes, Marvin.
0: Yeah, sometimes we joke with Tyler, like, oh, yeah, I'll be at the baby shower. Like, that's how he feels.
5: Dylan, you're in the confessional. John Smoltz in a half hour from now. 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
10: The Parkway eastbound jamming up Edgewood Swissvale to the Squirrel Hill Tunnel. The Parkway westbound jamming up Banksville Road to the Fort Pitt Tunnel and outbound Poplar Street to Carnegie. A crash in Upper St. Clair Township. Painters Run Road at Cedar Boulevard. And Evans Total Traffic.
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24: So much of what we've talked about throughout the season so far is trying to figure out what the Steelers do well as a team this year. What is the identity on the offensive side of the ball? What can they hang their hat on when it comes to the defensive side of the ball? But I know one thing that logo does well throughout its entire history, and that's beat the Indianapolis Colts. And I know that this is a new year with new pieces for both teams, and it's kind of foolish to look back on history and call upon that as far as what this current matchup's going to look like. But you can't ignore the fact that a team is 28-8 against this other team in their franchise's histories. Two franchises that have been around forever in this league have had plenty of matchups against each other. And the Steelers are 9-2 in their last 11 games against the Indianapolis Colts. Again, this doesn't really mean much as far as this current matchup, Vince, but those are trends that I feel good about having on our side.
25: Oh, without a

0: Baltimore. It's just one of those things where one team has the other team's number, and that has just continued to be the case for 70s, 80s, 90s, 2000s, 2010s, every era, this remains the same. The Colts have only won two straight games against the Steelers twice, in the 70s and then 2023 and 2024, but our quarterback situation was a little in the flux then, so we get a pass.
1: Man, I don't, and it always felt like that too. Like, I don't think I've ever even struggled in any of those games. I can't remember
0: a
1: any
0: great
1: of,
0: game. Yeah,
1: I can't even remember any of those games ever being close at all.
0: Yeah, I know. And some of them were like, you put up 50 points against them.
1: Yeah.
0: Like, some insane stuff. AB was jumping on field goal posts in the middle of that game after returning punts to the house. It's always been such a favorable matchup. And that is the case this year, because I'm looking at this Colts roster for 2026, Vince, and I got two spots, just two, that I can say they definitively are better than the Steelers at. One is the running back position, and there's no blame to go there with Jaylen Warren. Jonathan Taylor's better than maybe every back but four or five in this league. I mean, he's in the conversation as far as those elite backs are concerned. And then the interior of the Colts offensive line. I think it's more established than the Steelers. It's got a dude with Quentin Nelson on there that's all pro, maybe going to be in the Hall of Fame one day. It's not leaps and bounds better than the Steelers' interior, but I would take the Colts' interior over the Steelers. Offensive line as a whole, you know, I don't know if I would go Colts or Steelers. Probably lean a little bit towards the Colts. So we'll just call it those two areas. But other than that, Vince, like, I got nothing else that they are better than the Steelers at. And even at corner, with Sauce Gardner being better than any individual out there at that position, their secondary is bad too. Like, it's not just an easy decision that you could say, yeah, they're better. They give up, as you pointed out yesterday, a ton of explosives in the passing game. So they're not a good football team. I feel comfortable saying that. I'm ready to put myself on the line there, Vince. Colts, not good. Beat them.
1: Yeah, we've been saying this entire week, man. This matchup is custom made for the Steelers. Looking at the roster, I don't think they have any true threats offensively or defensively that can really intimidate you or something that's going to keep you up at night. I mean, Quentin Nelson is an amazing guard. Jonathan Taylor's pretty good, too. But I don't think they have enough to really scare you. And then with their travel situation, having to come to Pittsburgh after just leaving across seas, I just think it's going to put a lot of stress on them. And we also know how well the Steelers respond after, you know, just getting beat down in Cleveland. Based on what they've been able to do this year, those bounce back games that they've had, they've performed really, really well in. So I anticipate them to be able to do that again. But I don't know, man. This is a gotta have it game, too. Like, it's a big game because we got to have it, but I think it's a very winnable game, and it's in favor of the Steelers. But don't think this is a small game. This is a ginormous. This is a huge game.
0: You got to have it, and I have a lot of faith that they will have it, because the last time we were in a got to have it spot, we were flying a little blind as far as how this coaching staff was going to get this team to respond to what went down in New England. How will that bounce back be achieved that we saw Mike Tomlin do through his entire tenure of his career, and make sure that losses didn't compound on themselves? Well, that was a much stiffer test opponent-wise in Cincinnati. It made you feel a little bit more doomy and gloomy when it came to the outlook of that game. But the Steelers, they rose up like they have for their entirety of their franchise's history, got a big win in a gotta-have-it moment. So that gives me a lot of faith that now that they're facing another gotta-have-it moment, seeing this coaching staff get the most out of this team to get a big win against a better opponent last time in Cincinnati, they'll definitely do it. I have that kind of confidence on Sunday against the Indianapolis Colts. And the rest thing, I don't think can be harped on enough. I feel like we've mentioned that to open the show the past 3 days now, but people need to understand how big a deal a team coming back from London and having to go on the road is, and then combined with the Steelers having last weekend off. That's an advantage even if the Colts were in Indy last week and had to come to Pittsburgh. You add the fact that they were hopping across the pond to London and back, it's a massive, massive thing in the Steelers' favor.
1: For sure. And then we think about the preparation that goes into that, right? Like the ability to sit back and self-scout, figure out what they got to do, you know, get rid of some of those warts that they had, like Mike McCarthy said, clean house a little bit. And also catching some guys up to speed with Dean being out. We got to have Dele Every step up. He has to get more reps. He has to get more mental reps, spend more time with his coach that allows him to get more comfortable with the scheme. He can kind of absorb some more information, study a little bit more, give him more time to kind of get up to speed on what he's going to have to be faced with. Bringing in the veteran corner, he's going to have to come up to speed too. So just giving

0: amount of time for those guys to be able to learn the new, not the new system for Daylon, but just learn what they have to do and how their roles are going to evolve. That's going to be huge too. Like the amount of preparation time combined with the rest that we're going to get, and then the lack of preparation time that the Colts have minus the rest that they're going to get. It's just all signs are pointing to Steelers winning this game in dominant fashion.
1: And if you want to see kind of the blueprint to winning this game, all you have to do is look back at last year's game against Indianapolis at Acrisure Stadium. The Colts came in, if you remember, with just one loss on the season. They were 7-1. Steelers were 4-3. It was kind of a similar spot, right, for Pittsburgh. It was a huge game. Things aren't feeling great. The vibes are a little shaky. 4-3 record. Don't want to drop down to 500, especially at this point in the season. Here comes Indy, which is lighting up the offensive side of the ball on the AFC side of the league. MVP candidate Daniel Jones, first place Colts. And the Steelers just completely dominated them on the defensive side of the ball. And it started, Vince, with holding Jonathan Taylor to just 45 yards on 14 carries. That forced Daniel Jones to throw the ball 50 times. He turned it over 3 times. Yeah. The Steelers sacked him 5 times. It's how you beat the Colts. You take him out of Jonathan Taylor. If Daniel Jones has to throw the ball 45 times, I love my odds playing Indianapolis.
0: Yeah, you just detailed it out perfectly, Tom. That's exactly what they're going to have to do this week. And it's going to look very similar to what we did last year. I mean, the game plan is simple. Just stop Jonathan Taylor from being able to beat up on you and being in manageable third down situations with Danny Dimes, become a dual threat option. And he can actually convert on short and immediate stuff, which you know he loves, because the number one receiving target on their team is Tyler Warren, and he's been feasting underneath. So we can't allow him to get going, and you can't let him be in those manageable third down situations, but that becomes a viable option. So we got to win first and second down. We got to make Daniel Jones drop back into one-dimensional passing situations where it's long and they actually have to sit back and expose that offensive line, who we've said is kind of weak at the tackles position. And it also plays in our favor, too, because we have these edge rushers that you know after the performance and the scrutiny they've been under, they are starving to get sacks again. They're ready to get back going. You know, these guys listen to the media. They like to say that they don't, but they understand what's going on. They feel that pressure. They understand that they're a top-rated defense, and they've been underperforming these last couple weeks, and they're ready to get back at it.
1: And getting back at it is stopping Jonathan Taylor. And the game plan, yes, is a very simple one. Executing that is going to be a lot harder. No Derek Harmon for the Steelers. What does that mean? How do they go about that? Does Gabe Rubio get a hat and jump right into the rotation? Or Ajobidi, does he get a hat and jump right into the rotation? I would prefer to kind of get a little uncomfortable if you're Patrick Graham, if you're Mike McCarthy. Lose the rotation a bit, not completely, but a bit, and lean on Cam Hayward a little bit more in this football game. He's got a great matchup history with Quentin Nelson, who is a monster against most defensive tackles in this league, but for some reason, Cam's got his number, has had great success against him. I don't think that it's something that has to be a permanent thing moving forward for the rest of the season. Like, you go to Tampa, their running threat's not as bad as Jonathan Taylor. You'd be fine with maybe getting more of that rotation back in and keeping Cam on the shelf some more. But this week, you might need to dip him into the lineup a little bit more. You know, if you want to talk rotations, hockey, you know, sometimes Crosby has to skate on the fourth line and the first line. You know, desperate times sometimes call for desperate measures. Maybe that's what Cam has to do in this case.
0: Cam definitely has to just play more in general. I don't know if they can
1: move forward.
0: Eventually, yes. I understand the rotation and the benefit of having him fresh in the second half part of the season. He's an older man. They want to take some of the miles off of his legs, which is cool. I'm completely okay with
1: that.
0: What
1: if the miles are good? Like, what if it helps him?
0: I don't know if it helps him. I just think it helps the team. Like, can he handle it? Sure. Like, should we try to hold on to him because he's going to play 5 more years? No. Like, we're not talking, we don't do this for Aaron Rodgers. Like, we don't say, hey, we need to take Aaron out in the fourth quarter.
1: We're just going
0: to
1: run all the time.
0: Or we're just going to run the ball more because, no, we don't do this. We don't have this type of governor on him. And I know defensive line is different than quarterback for sure. But still, we have no qualms about asking Aaron Rodgers to rip the ball 45 times. We don't ever talk about the durability of his arm. And I think Cam Hayward is an all-pro level professional. And at some point, you're going to have to take the bubble wrap off if you want to win games. Like, he's that dominant. Like, you don't have Harmon right now. I'm not saying that Sebastian Joseph Day and Y.A. Brad Black and all these other guys are not good players. They are, but they're not Cam Hayward. They're nowhere near Cam Hayward.
1: He's now your best defensive lineman once again and your best run-stuffing defensive lineman. That was what Derek Harmon was doing before he got hurt, and that's a good thing that Cam was kind of able to slide back into that second
0: role. Is he not
1: role.
0: Your best pass defending defensive lineman as well?
1: True.
0: Like, what are we like? Calvin Bitton has more pass rush ability because he's younger and more explosive, but Cam Hayward's strength, power, and his ability to swat down passes make him elite in the pass game.
1: I was just speaking more from this matchup of Jonathan Taylor. He is for sure your best run-stopping defensive lineman now. There's no question about it. And that's something that Benton just hasn't done well in his career. But Benton has rushed the passer well at times in his career. I know Benton has to step up in the run-stopping capability with Harmon's absence. It can't be all on Cam Hayward's shoulders, but maybe putting a lot of it on his shoulders, especially for this game, can relieve a little bit of pressure off of Benton, too, and he can get after Daniel Jones and have some good pass rush.
0: Side note, I seen an interesting graph on Twitter that said that Keanu Benton is the most double-teamed
1: more than anyone. I saw that
0: defensive lineman in the league.
1: What do you make of that?
0: I think that he is really, really good in one-on-one pass rush situations, and he's really, really bad against double teams in the running game. So teams are being like, hey, I mean, why would we let him?
1: Why would we let him dominate with what he's good at when we have a real easy way to neutralize him?
0: Yeah, that's what I think. I think that that is the nature of the business, and he's going to have to get really, really good at beating double teams because he's that dominant of a player. And it's perfectly reasonable to ask a person to dominate in that capacity. That's what I think.
1: It's a sign of respect, right?
0: That is the biggest thing that Mike T used to try to tell us and to get us to understand was that as you start developing a resume in this league, people are going to start devising a plan to beat you. And he used to tell Ben Roethlisberger this in front of everybody. He used to be like, Big Ben, the entire AFC North is building their defenses to combat you. Like, you're the big dog in the AFC and you're the quarterback. You're going to, and then Ben Kryptonite was two man. He was struggling beating two man. And Mike Tomlin put a clip up one time. And he was like, hey, you know who faces more two man than Ben Roethlisberger? Nobody. So guess what you're going to have to do? You're going to have to learn how to
1: beat two-man.
0: That's what you're going to get. So, yeah, Keanu, you're getting double-teamed because you're a nightmare in one-on-one pass rush situation. So guess what you're going to have to do? Get good at facing double-teams.
1: If you can learn how to hit that curveball, all of a sudden superstardom could be knocking on your door.
0: It's right there for you. So I think that it was an interesting graph. I wanted to bring it up because of the criticism that I had laid before him earlier in the week. But still, that doesn't give him that's not a scapegoat for him.
1: No, but it is a sign of respect around the league.
0: For sure.
1: It definitely shows that there are a lot of effort in those defensive coordinating rooms, in the defensive staff rooms, week to week, towards Keanu Benton and what they're going to do against him. That's definitely what that shows.
0: For sure. Like, he's a problem. He's a good player, but, you know, acknowledging those things and being able to move. How many times do you think people try to isolate and get rid of TJ and stop TJ and Cam Hayward from wrecking games?
1: Constantly. The thing you said about Ben Roethlisberger probably applies to them through the AFC North, through the years that they've been in it. Offensive linemen. Tight ends, guys that can stay in and chip, all of that geared towards stopping TJ Watt twice a year. And Garrett, if you're on the Ravens, you know what I mean? Like, it's all about building against your division. So, yeah, I mean, Keanu Benton, sign of respect. But, and also, again, like I said, if you learn to combat that, you're going to be a real problem for the rest of the league. Like, if you start to beat the double teams, get a little more stout in the run game, that's when you are on the field 24/7 and are one of the premier players for this team. And, you know, earn the contract that the Steelers think you are going to earn. They gave you a contract for what they think you're going to do. You start beating those double teams, you're going to do a lot of great things. And it's got to come this week, not with, you know, overwhelming consistency, like a eureka moment. Like, I know how to do this now. It's easy for me. But you have to be better this week if you're him. All of the defensive line. It's a monumental task to stop Jonathan Taylor, and one that I think they'll be up for the challenge for, and one that I think they'll be able to execute.
0: Oh, without a doubt. Who's better? That's what I love to ask. That's my question I always ask people, like, who better? Like, if somebody's saying that my strength versus your strength, it's all just a matter of confidence and execution, right? Like, knowing that somebody's going to come into your house and they're saying our commitment to the running game is bigger than your commitment to stopping the run. You know exactly how we get down. You know how we do business. We're not changing our business model. We're actually going to walk in here and take over your venue with dominating run force because you guys don't tackle well. That's a challenge I'm looking forward to. Like, if I'm in that front seven, I'm licking my chops. I'm like, oh, man, great. This is a great bounce back week for me, man. I get to quiet all of the haters. I get to quiet all the naysayers. And I get to do it in dramatic fashion because we know that their commitment to the running game is extremely high.
1: So you stop that running game. You force Daniel Jones to have to pass the football. You got to get after him. Five sacks last year, like I said. Tons of pressure. Forced him into three interceptions. You have got to find that part of your game again. You have got to get pressure on quarterbacks. And the counter that the Colts will throw at you if they can't run the ball is getting the ball out quick and short. And that's what they like to do anyway in their passing game. So you have got to tackle the catch this week. There's no excuse about it. You give up a 5-yard catch, I'm cool with that as long as it stays at a 5-yard catch. Physicality, make that a theme throughout this football game and make sure that all of that underneath stuff stays underneath stuff. A lot of short things. Make the Colts have to methodically move the ball down the field because Daniel Jones will make a mistake if you give him enough opportunities to do so.
0: Yeah, he will. And we got to turn it into a pinata party without the blindfold on. Like, that's what it has to look like. Like, that's what I try to tell people. Like, make them one-dimensional. Let these high-pay edge rushers really get after them. Get them back on track. Show everybody that this defense can be stout, that we are this legendary defense. Go out there, earn your keep, guys. We know that you're capable of doing it. Let's get back on track. It's a great week for a bounce-back week, and I believe in you guys.
1: And as far as the tackling is concerned, you inside backers, take last week's performance personally. Take what you saw on film last week personally. You know, go out there, and if you're Peyton Wilson, double-digit tackles. Patrick Queen, double-digit tackles. Have a little healthy competition in there, right? Like, who's going to be able to clean this up more? But set a tone throughout this game and have us be able to come in on Monday and say, you know what? 6 was all over the TV feed. 41 was all over the TV feed.
0: Yeah, hit everything moving, guys.
1: Everything moving.
0: Hit everything moving. We know that you guys are capable of it.
1: Get a penalty if you have to.
0: Oh, man, I'll take
1: one. Why not?
0: Hit him anyway.
1: Just one more. It's 15. We'll get it back. It's not a big deal. That's a TJ Watt sack on the very next play.
0: Yeah, man, hit him anyway, man. Assert dominance. Yes. You know what I mean? Project dominance, project force. Always assert yourself. Man, hit them anyway, man. That's what we used to say down at Florida State. Like, man, hit them anyway,
1: pop 'em.
0: Man.
1: We'll get that back.
0: The ball's, you don't know if the quarterback's still holding the ball. Hit him anyway.
1: Plus you're the ref. He might not even throw the flag. You know those refs.
0: You're not sure the guy's out of bounds. Hit him anyway, man. You don't know. You play
1: Amen.
0: To the echo of the whistle stops blowing.
1: Amen to that. You heard the man. Let's hit Daniel Jones out of bounds a lot. No, Vince didn't say that. That was me. All right, when we come back, it's not just on the defense for the Steelers to execute this game plan. The offense has got to score and score early in this football game, so we'll get onto that side of the ball and their matchup against the Colts next. Ed Troop also going to join us from the Steelers Report a little bit later on today. It's a Steelers Blitz Friday, getting you ready for Colts and Steelers on Sunday. Tom Offerman and Vince Williams on Steelers Nation Radio.
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3: We're still jammed up on the Parkway East inbound from Edgewood to Swissvale.
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1: I got a lot of confidence about the Steelers against the Colts. Maybe a little bit of overconfidence when it comes to the Steelers against the Colts, but I don't care because I look at this Indy team, and even though they are 2-2, they do not intimidate me very much aside from their running back. But I've seen this Steelers team stop that running back before, and I've seen what that turns this Colts offense into. And then when you look at the Colts on the defensive side of the ball, pardon my French, but they're a little poopé over there. I mean, I see no real redeeming qualities. Sauce Gardner, maybe. You know, I mean, DeForest Buckner, he's been around a while. He's a vet. Got to respect him. But there's nothing there on the defensive side of the ball that they can really point to and say we're doing well. Terrible against the run. Terrible against the pass. Tons of explosive plays given up. Never sacking the quarterback. Don't do turnovers very well either. They got nothing that they bring to the table on that Indy defense.
0: Yeah, they don't, man. But that kind of concerns me. Like, I don't want to get overconfident in it. I mean, I just believe that the Steelers team is better than the Colts team on paper when you're just looking at it and how they've played so far as well. I know the records are similar, but when you just look at the statistics, it's like, man, this is not a very good team. Mm-mm. But Tom, that brings me to an interesting point that I wanted to talk about. I was sitting here thinking about it kind of. And I was like, man, I don't really like the method or strategy of the Steelers always performing well in bounce back weeks. Like, yes, it's nice that we don't have consistent wins. I mean, it's nice that we don't have consistent losses and that we're able to respond. But I think if we just had more consistency overall, then we wouldn't have to suffer with having to have these bounce back and get right moments. I think having less get right moments is what I'm really actively trying to achieve.
1: You're so right. It's okay to be good at bounce back games, and it's early in the season. It's fine. We can bounce back. This is our second bounce back game, though. Can't be having a fifth bounce back game. Can't be having a sixth bounce back game. You know what that leads to? It leads to 9-8. You can't do that. You're right. You have to find your consistency. It can't always be the, wow, we put it together against Cincinnati, and now we have no idea what we did against Cleveland, but we're going to rally against the Colts. And then, what happened in Tampa? I can't believe we stubbed our toe down here. We're going to rally against the Saints in Paris. It's got to be consistent. You're right. And this is where it starts. You start with this win against the Colts, and then there's two winnable games on the horizon for you.
0: Yeah, like, man, I don't want to have this great surge, not overlooking the Colts at all, but I just don't want to have this amazing rebound, this amazing surge, and we go out there and we look like world breakers, and then we go and we play Tampa Bay, and we look like boo-boo again. Like, that's what I don't want, right? Like, is this opening the door for some more trap games that we can just fall into? Like, no, I'm actually trying to find, like, a level of consistency here, and that's what I'm looking forward to. Like, because, I mean, the Cowboys should have beat, on paper, the Cowboys should have beat the Buccaneers, right?
1: Yeah.
0: Like, you're looking at it, and you're like, oh, Bo's on the hot seat, 0-4, fourth-string quarterback starting, and we don't even know who this guy is, a seventh-round draft pick, right? And then they go out there, and they fumble the bag. Like, no, let's go out here and play against these teams, the Pittsburgh Steelers. Let's play against these teams that statistically we're better than, that we should be better than, and let's just smash them. Let's play consistent, complimentary football. This can be a get-right week. We can come back and we can look at the Colts as a get-right game. But let's not have any more get-right games. Like, let's get right.
1: Yes.
0: Like, decide once that this is going to be how you're going to play football. Play it the same way, similarly, for the rest of the season, and let's go and get into overdrive and get into a nice winning rhythm.
1: That's part of a bounce back. That's part of the get right game, is that it leads to something greater. If you just bounce back to fall right back down into the same spot you were in, you didn't really bounce back from anything, did you? You just had a temporary reprieve from being stuck where you were. So this is a big game for a ton of reasons, but you have such a favorable matchup on the offensive side of the ball, on the defensive side of the ball. Get a big AFC win under your belt, then go beat up on the NFC South basement dwellers for the next couple of weeks. And that's what the Steelers have to do. I don't want to get too far ahead of things here, but you look at the bye week on the horizon. You got four games now to go before that bye. You've got this Colts game at home. You got the road game in Tampa, neutral site in Paris against the Saints, and then you're home again against the Browns before you finally get your week of rest. 4-0 is probably achievable based on what I think the Vegas lines will be. You'll be favored in probably all of those games. We'll see what New Orleans shakes out to be, but I think you might be favored in that one, especially if you win the two games heading into it. 3-1 is probably fine. You know, you'd be in the bye at a 5-3 record, but I want that 6-2, and this might be the stiffest test in your way of that 6-2 on Sunday against the Colts. And you got a great matchup against them, and you're at home.
0: Yeah, and it's so...
1: Get that ball rolling now.
0: It's so important for them to get the ball rolling right now because of everything that you just laid out. Like, that amount of momentum going into a bye week. Like, you just had a mini bye coming off a disappointing loss to the Browns, right? Imagine being able to go 4-0 in that last game, having the Browns come to Acushnet and actually get to even the score there. Like, that's so much momentum carrying over into the bye that's going to allow you to be able to float into the postseason. Like, we need that. Like, that's so important. It's so critical. And that's what makes the Steelers season looking so optimistic to us, because we're like, man, these are favorable matchups. Like, this is not outside the realms of, we're not grasping at straws here, Tom. Like, this is very doable. Like, when we're looking at it, we're like, man, you know, we can beat these teams. Like, we're actually the upper hand. We have the upper hand in these games.
1: And the Colts defense just doesn't match up with anything that would stymie the Steelers offense. They can play man with Sauce Gardner. They're better suited to play man than the Steelers, but they're not a great man coverage team. It's not like they can just stick on the Steelers at the line of scrimmage like some of the other teams have, like the Browns did against them. And they don't generate much of a pass rush at all, which is, like, thank you. You're on your knees thanking the heavens if you find a team like that for the Steelers, because that's going to allow Aaron Rodgers to dip back into his bag and kind of turn the clock back a little bit.
0: Man, I love it. I'm looking forward to this game. I'm going to be excited for it. I can't wait to watch how they bounce back. And I just pray that they just find some type of consistency moving forward. Well, so not overlooking the Colts in any way. I just don't
1: want part
0: this,
1: of finding
0: yeah,
1: that, yeah,
0: I just don't want this game just to be going out there and we beat up on the Colts and then we got to refigure things out later. Like, let's really take the self-scouting serious. Let's really figure out how we want to play football. Let's re-engineer Steelers football and what it means for this group. And let's put that on display here on out.
1: Run to pass on Sunday. That is what you should do. And then maybe that's what you should do moving forward as well, as far as your offense is concerned. They're bad against the pass. They're bad against the run. They're terrible against the run. I would really lean on Jaylen Warren early in this football game. I'd establish a tone. Maybe even do the same play you win against the Bengals that set the tone early, where you had the nice diamond formation in the backfield, had Jaylen leak out. This time, though, let's switch the tight end who's the lead blocker. Instead of Pat being the guy in front of him that buries somebody, it's Darnell this time that puts a Colt into the earth, and Jaylen gets a nice 10-yard play, physical tone set right away, and a chunk play right away. I wouldn't be opposed to that. I wouldn't be opposed to something of that nature to be physical immediately, but establish Jaylen Warren as, hey, this is what the offense is going to run through for most of this football game. And then you crush him with the explosive plays in the passing game. You beat him with DK Metcalf over the top, Roman Wilson going deep. It seems like a very simple formula on offense, just like we said the defensive formula was.
0: Yeah, I think you can just hit it right down the fairway this time.
1: Yep.
0: Like, I don't think there is any trickery needed or involved in what you guys got going on. I think the game plan is very simple. I love to disagree with you, Tom, but I really can't disagree with you because I think it's evident. I think it's evident by what we got to get done. Like, just get Jaylen going, open up that down the field passing game because they struggle there mightily. So I think we could just really have this Burger King out here, guys. You can have it your way. Like, Mike McCarthy, go out there, call a great game like you always been calling a great game. Hit it straight down the fairway. Steelers going to win big.
1: And that's why I think it's such a good game for not just getting a win that you need, but moving forward. Since you can have it your way, what way do you want it as the Steelers offense? Can we do it that way? Can we execute it that way? Well, here's a good team to go out there and try that against. Now, there'll be better teams that might, give us a counterpunch to what we do well against the Colts that we will then have to readjust to, but you can really find yourself against this Indy defense. And I think the way that the Steelers offense should look, maybe Mike McCarthy has a different idea, is a lot of Jaylen Warren, a lot of running the football, and then Rodgers gets to play off of that. And once you really establish Warren as a threat that the defense is worried about, and you're running the ball at like a 4.5, 5 yard per carry clip, Rodgers starts pulling strings. Then the play action starts to work. They're stacking the box, overloading against the run. And the Steelers do have decent enough playmakers on the outside where that can hurt them. Everything will just become too tough for the Colts to stop if that running game in Warren is working.
0: Yeah, I was really thinking about what I said about the Roman Wilson comment that I made the other day. And I think that having two dynamic deep threats is a great way for this offense
1: to
0: find success.
1: Yeah.
0: Like, it actually might be better because if you look at Pittman, right? Like, what Pittman does well, he does the similar things, the Skoranek, similar things, the Freiermuth, similar things to Darnell Washington, mm-hmm. similar things to Jaylen Warren, if we're being honest. Like, he's a check down monster, third down chain mover type of guy that is good in a perimeter blocking game. And he's just a strong hand combat catch type guy. Well, we have a variety of those. We have a bunch of those guys. And we have also, I think Jeremy Bernard can actually fit into that role very well, too. Like, he's kind of one of those more grittier guys. He just had a clip go up talking about how exciting he gets in the blocking game. But I think what Roman brings to the table is actually kind of set apart from everybody else. Like, he's the only person that could even rival DK in actually a yards per catch average. Because mm-hmm. he's just the most explosive person outside of DK that we have. So I think those two kind of working in tandem, attacking defenses vertically, can actually change the game. Like, when we first started thinking about this offense, we didn't consider that that could be a way that we would actually be able to attack defenses because we assumed that Roman was going to be in a third receiver capacity, a limited role. Well, now when you're thinking about his role expanding now and the options that it presents to us, like, man, with his speed and his explosive nature, being able to get down the field and challenge people when you know DK is going to carry the majority of the double teams in the brackets. Like, man, once again, we could see Roman really getting vertical.
1: I wonder if they will double DK or if they'll have Sauce just kind of stay on him. I'm not sure what the Colts are going to do, to be quite honest with you. But what I do know is whoever is finding themselves on Charvarius Ward or finding a double team or whatever, that's where Rodgers is probably going to go to. And if it's Wilson versus Ward, I'm not saying Ward's a slouch. He's a good corner. He's been in the league for a long time. He's a second team All-Pro once upon a time. But those are old legs versus young legs. I think that that's a matchup that can really be taken advantage of because Sauce is going to pay attention to DK. The double teams are going to pay attention to DK. The Steelers, I think, the plan of attack for teams against them is going to look like it has for the past couple years, where it's just take out their number one threat at receiver, whether that was Pickens a few years ago or DK last year, because they got nothing else that they can really take away from us. So just all hands on deck to stop DK. I think that's probably a similar approach that you'll see the Colts do, whether that's Sauce, doubles, whatever. Leaves the door open for Roman Wilson to have a big game and really take what he has been building the past couple weeks to, I think, a whole nother level too, and maybe be the lead guy for a game.
0: I definitely think that can happen. I can see that going off. And if they do happen to put Sauce backside one-on-one with DK and then roll coverage over top of Roman because of how explosive he can be in the passing game, then Pat Freiermuth is going to be wide open in the middle because he's a nightmare matchup in one-on-one situations. And I don't really see any linebackers on this roster that's going to be able to handle him one-on-one.
1: Yeah, or you just run it. Or you just run the ball right out. Here you go, Jalen. Take the ball. A little toss to the outside. Look at all these monsters we have blocking on the perimeter. There's 10 yards. Easy. Just feels a little... Maybe there's a little bit of an uncomfortability because how easy it feels right now as we're talking this out, but it does seem like you don't have to split the atom to get this win.
0: It goes back to what you said, though, Tom, and that was a great point that you made. What do you want to be?
1: Blind squirrel.
0: What do you want to be? Like, how do you want to play? How do you want to win? Like, what is Steelers football offensively going to look like consistently? Is it going to look more like it looked against the Browns, or is it going to look more like it looked like against the Bengals? How are you going to get it done? And I'm excited to see that.
1: We'll keep talking about how that Steelers offense might look when we come back on the other side. We'll also go back to school for a little bit. We'll talk about some of the college football going on this weekend. And we'll give out our big ballers for Sunday against the Indianapolis Colts. Tom Opperman, Vince Williams on the Steelers Blitz on Steelers Nation Radio, a part of the Steelers Audio Network.
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3: Delays continue on the Parkway East inbound from Grand Street to Stanwyck Street. The left lane is closed for that long-term road work. Also, we still have delays in the Parkway West inbound from Green Tree Road to the Fort Pitt Tunnel. That's jammed, the five-minute delay, and Evans Total Traffic.
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25: 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This month's standout is North Hills senior basketball captain Nathan Schonbacker. He's the seventh player in school history to score 1,000 points while carrying a 4.2 GPA. 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
1: We'll get to our big ballers in just a second for Steelers and Colts. But before we do that, we were talking about what this offense could look like, what it needs to look like maybe for the Steelers. And this is a great game to find that if you are the Steelers offense. I'm not sure if this is the answer that they want. I'm not sure if this is what they envision themselves being as an offense, but Missy said this on the show yesterday, Vince, 12 personnel, maybe 13 personnel from time to time. Just getting bigger, leaning into your size. I know that if Mike McCarthy had his druthers, he would rather have, you know, 3-4 receivers on the field, spreading it out, strictly 11 personnel for the most part. But you also have to play the hand that you're dealt sometimes. And now that Pittman is hurt, you're even more shorthanded on that hand. So, I don't know, leaning into the tight end room, leaning into the size that you have. You have a fullback on the roster as well. Leaning into that aspect might be something you want to try here in Indy and see how it goes.
0: Without doubt, man. I said that having a fullback on your roster automatically just sends a tone. Like, when you look across the NFL.
1: You said that week one we started doing the show, you're like, that's old school,
0: right? That's old school. Like, whenever you look around the league and you just have somebody penciled in as a true fullback on your roster, it tells you how the offensive coordinator probably desires to do business. So I think we should utilize him. I think Nowakowski's a great player. He was one of my favorite players coming out. When they picked him up, I was excited about him because not only is he a true fullback, he's also very versatile as well. I think he's definitely an upgrade from Connor Hayward because he's just bigger, more athletic, more dominant in the run game. So if they want to go bigger, I'm all for that. I think we have the personnel that fits that more than we do trying to air it out in 11 personnel. And I think the mismatches are in our favor the bigger we get, because I don't know if anybody's going to be able to get as big as we can get.
1: No chance, especially on the perimeter. That's just impossible. You have too much size with DK and Darnell. Pittman, when he's healthy, but he's not healthy anymore. But Jeremy's a tenacious run blocker as well. Skronnick, how can I forget about him?
0: Man, that's what he does.
1: What he makes his offensive name on
0: Even in 11 personnel, when Ben is out there, it's pretty much 12 personnel.
1: It's like having a tight end out there with him. So you have Skronnick. And you can't tell me Roman Wilson's not capable either. You have to do that if you played under Jim Harbaugh at Michigan. It's like a non-negotiable. You have to play your ass off in the blocking game as far as your receiving position is concerned. So everybody that they have is not only capable of doing it, but they're really good at doing it. And you can really make life just so difficult on those DBs all game long if they have to block DK, if they're getting blocked by Darnell, if they're getting blocked by linemen that are swinging out in screen games. That's the other thing that we haven't talked about much. Will we get that offensive line moving against the Colts? Will they be out in space, get Faltanu swung out in front of Jaylen Warren, get Max going in space, let him rumble down the field, make some big plays? I'm very excited and curious to see if they do a lot of that, because we've been on that forever. That's a huge strength to your offensive line. They're athletic on the offensive line.
0: Yeah, and you know, the majority of the pressure, the limited pressure that the Colts do have, where it comes from is all from their defensive tackles. Mm. So if you really want to avoid all pressure altogether, then a great way to do that would be perimeter game.
1: Absolutely. So it's easy for the Steelers. I think it's kind of staring them right in the face what they should be. Will they go out there and execute it against the Indianapolis Colts? You also mentioned how the linebackers are weak for the Colts. Nothing that really scares you there. Darnell and Pat, how about they run some mesh concepts over the middle of the field? Make the life a living hell for those inside linebackers having to cover two really, really threatening players in the passing game for different reasons. Pat, more of that receiving tight end, but Darnell is just a bear to tackle in general. So I think that they're really going to be able to, as you said, have it your way, do the Burger King offense. But I want to see what way they like more so than the others. And that'll probably evolve as the game goes on.
0: It'll be telling to see how we play this game. And I think more than just looking at just the raw competition of this game, I'm really just sinking my teeth into the schematics. Same way defensively. Like, how are they going to minimize this run game with Harmon being out? Like, well, who are they going to utilize? What is the rotation going to look like? What type of coverages are going to be in? You know, they have limited pass catchers on the outside. We're struggling mightily in the defensive back room. So how is Patrick Graham going to utilize our defense? What is it going to look like? How are we going to get Herbert going? Is he going to get more edge rushing opportunities? Are we going to blitz him more? How are we going to use him to minimize the scramble ability of Daniel Jones? Like, what is it going to look like? I'm just very interested in the schematics this week. How are we going to play Steelers football and what Steelers football looks for this unit so we can start building some type of rapport, consistency, and what that is?
1: All right, let's get to the appetizers that are on the menu before the main course of NFL Sunday. Let's go back to school real quick. Hit that bell. Let's go. It's classes in session. It's a really fun slate as far as the Saturday slate is concerned. You've got, as far as your local teams go, a couple of teams kicking off at noon. West Virginia hosting Arizona. WVU has been struggling lately. Boy, that was fun to say. They are looking for their first Big 12 win. That was even funner to say. And we'll see if they can do that against Arizona. I hope not. Oh, I'm sorry. Did that slip out? At noon, also, Pitt in the top 25. At number 25, they host Bill Belichick, and they're playing a quarterback that has barely had any starts because Pitt's starting quarterback tore his ACL and is out for the season against Florida State. That hurt, man. That hurt deep. Cut me deep, Vince. Penn State is having their whiteout game. It is a 7:30 kickoff against the USC Trojans, and we like to include the Noles in our local team because of who's in the studio with us. You got a Friday night kickoff. You're kicking off tonight in Louisville. It's a big game. Florida State is a better team than their record says.
0: They are. Louisville.
1: Louisville's a better team than their record says, too. Like, it's a good game tonight. Louisville, Florida State's going to be a lot of fun tonight.
0: It's a scary game, too, man, because Louisville is good. They score. Like, they always have our number,
1: they
0: man.
1: They score
0: crazy.
1: Points. Louisville's 2-3. They're better than that, and I do think you're better than 3-2. Iowa, a ranked team playing tonight. They're on the road against Washington. Washington's favored in that game, so look out for the Hawkeyes to go down. And BYU, who is real. Like, BYU is a legit threat this year in college football. They host Iowa State. They play Notre Dame in a couple weeks. Look out for that matchup. On Saturday, Indiana at noon takes on Nebraska. It's kind of the first test for the Indiana Hoosiers this year. And Nebraska's 5-0, so they're off to a really good start. This Indiana Hoosier thing, though, Vince, you know, not to go on too much of a diatribe about it, but they were supposed to play UMass next year in their non-conference schedule. But UMass is good now all of a sudden and might have a little bit more bite to that game. Indiana cancels the game and then decides to schedule Jacksonville State instead. Like, I get that you like your strategy of soft non-conference because the Big Ten is such a bear, but can we at least play UMass and challenge ourselves a little bit? Like, are you scared of UMass? Yeah. No offense, UMass, but come on.
0: Yeah, I'm scared of UMass. Why? Why? Why would you do that? Why
1: challenge would
0: you?
1: Yourself,
0: Vince. Nah, you're already challenged. You're in the Big Ten.
1: Nah, challenge yourself. Every week. It's weak. It's weak sauce. We got a Red River rivalry at 3:30. Always a great game. Texas is so much better than Oklahoma this year, so the rivalry aspect of that is going to have to do a lot of heavy lifting. UCLA and Oregon at 3:30. Don't sleep on those Bruins. Hey, UCLA.
0: UCLA is the best team in California right now.
1: Ooh, for sure. Better than USC?
0: Way better than USC. This is going
1: to
0: be a great
1: game.
0: They play.
1: They have to play this year, right? They always play.
0: Yeah, but
1: I'd have to imagine. That's going to be a great rivalry game, and that's the last game of the year, UCLA and USC. But don't sleep on the Bruins overall either in the Big Ten. They're undefeated. Oregon has been able to get picked off already this year. Bruins get by that. They're a serious threat to make the college football playoff. We also have the night game, other than the Penn State game, Alabama and Georgia.
0: Ooh.
1: See, here's the thing about a game like that, though, Vince. It's incredible. I'll be tuned in for the entirety of it. The winner of that game, driver's seat in the SEC, pretty much in Sharpie, can write themselves into the college football playoff. But the loser doesn't get knocked out very much either. You know what I'm saying? Like, yeah. There's not much stakes involved in the game other than putting yourself in a good position for the conference and for sure making it. But, like, Georgia loses to Bama by 3. They move, like, 2 spots down in the ranking, and they're just as good shape to make the playoffs anyway.
0: Yeah, but, Tom, you don't watch this game for that, man. You watch this game for the purity of football, talent, and athleticism.
1: That's beautiful.
0: Like, that's what you watch. You take Alabama versus Georgia games, you drop those son of a guns in a time capsule, and you open them up 100 years later, and you say, hey, guys, this is what college football is supposed to look like. This is the identity of college football. Like, that's what it truly is to its core. Like, you know you're going to see some incredible first-round athletes. You're going to see the most physical defenses that you're probably going to see all year. You're going to see outstanding coaching and playmaking. Like, that's what you're going to watch and see. Like, that's what makes it so exciting. It's the purity of the game in its form.
1: So poetic. Penn State, USC, the other night game. Penn State's favored. I don't know why. That scares the hell out of me. I guess the Trojans aren't given a lot of faith traveling across the country, but Penn State has not looked like a good football team.
0: They don't got it. I tell you, USC, I'm not a fan of USC, man.
1: You don't think USC's a good football team either?
0: I don't think so.
1: A couple Fugazis cutting it up here in this game, right?
0: Yeah,
1: we're all going to watch Bama and Georgia. that's where the attention's going to be. All right, that's enough of back to school. It is time for our big ballas for the Steelers and the Colts. Give me that. Yeah. There you go, Gino. Yeah, yeah. Gino, you're making your debut today on the air. Don't blow it now. Gino, come on, buddy.
0: Gino.
1: All right. My first big baller on offense, I'll go with Jaylen Warren. I think that, you know, you got to run the ball a lot to pass off of that. Warren is really, statistically speaking, one of the premier backs in the league this year. Only thing lacking is the volume of carries. He's not up there with the other premier ones. Let's get those touches up to like 25-ish in this game and ride him offensively. Your offensive big baller.
0: Offensively, I'm going Aaron Rodgers. He's going to cut it up, man. This is going to be the game.
1: This is a great game for him.
0: This is a great game. He can do whatever he wants to do. Let him call the whole game.
1: Don't be touched.
0: Like, no
1: pressure.
0: Jersey
1: clean.
0: I just think that he can just do whatever he wants to do, call whatever he wants to call. Even if we go out there in this game, he throws the ball 40 times, I'm not overly concerned with their ability to take the ball away or generate enough pressure to slow him down.
1: I thought you were going to go with Roman Wilson. I'm not going to lie. But that's probably going to be a byproduct of Rodgers cutting it up as Roman Wilson having a big day.
0: I think they'll just I think schematically what they can do is put Sauce on DK and then roll coverage to Roman, and that can kind of minimize what those two dudes can do. But I don't think collectively they're going to be able to stop Aaron Rodgers from throwing the ball to whoever open.
1: He's
0: going to
1: find eight different guys, seven different guys.
0: He's just going to find the open person.
1: On the defensive side of the ball, my big baller is going to be Keanu Benton. A little bit of a challenge maybe here with the big baller. Going to have to step up in the absence of Derek Harmon. I know in the first segment of the show I was kind of team play Cam Hayward more, but even if they do that, Benton's role is still going to have to expand. His impact is going to have to be greater than it's been the past couple of weeks. Go out there, kind of quiet the noise a little bit, and prove to everybody that you are also an ascending defensive lineman on this team, just like Derek Harmon is.
0: My big baller is going to be Patrick Queen. There's no way that Patrick Queen is going to take all the scrutiny that he had. We know your Twitter fingers, Patrick. We know it. PQ, you are Twitter fingers. You know you've seen all of that stuff. You know you've seen my tweet. Go out there, fly around, and have a fantastic game. This game is perfect for what you do, man. Bring a level of physicality and leadership to that field. Hit Jonathan Taylor in his freaking face. All of the stuff that they throw on the offensive side of the ball is underneath routes, which you're great at, flying sideline to sideline and tackling the catch. You're going to have a terrific day. You're going to ball out. Big baller.
1: When Vince and I come back, Ed Troop is going to be joining us. You hear him on the Steelers Report. We'll get his thoughts on Steelers and Colts this Sunday. Gino, the producer, also, he's so nervous. You can see the brow sweat forming right now as he gets ready to make his debut when we go around the shield later in the second hour. That's on the way on the Steelers Blitz on Steelers Nation Radio, part of the Steelers Audio Network.
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12: The Parkway East inbound jamming up Grand Street to Stanwyck Street. It's all due to roadwork. The left lane is closed. That roadwork in effect until next August. We're also jammed on the Parkway West inbound from Green Tree Road to the Fort Pitt Tunnel. And Evans, total traffic.
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2: Tom Opperman and Vince Williams back here on the Steelers Blitz. What is that noise right now? Oh my God, the studio is being invaded. E.T. has phoned home. Ed Troop sitting down in studio with us before Colts and Indy. You obviously hear Ed on the Steelers Report all over the place, too, on the Steelers Audio Network. Thanks for coming in and sitting down. You're busy, so I appreciate it.
3: You know, when I walked in the room, there was so much talent in here on and off the football field. I didn't know if I was worthy, and then you play the E.T. theme. By the way, that when I was growing up, I grew up in the 80s, so E.T. was big. So that makes sense to me, Tom. But I told you off the air, Mike Pursuta, who's the legend in and around SNR, he gives me the nickname F-Troop, which is a 1960s comic. None of us in this room
2: have no idea what that even means.
3: Exactly. I'm with you. But he calls me F-Troop, but I'll take E.T.
2: I think E.T. hits a little bit more with the zeitgeist, don't
3: you
2: think?
3: For sure.
2: With the culture.
3: Yes.
2: Well, Ed, we got a big one for the Steelers against the Colts on Sunday. Vince and I have been talking through this game, though, all day and for the second half of this week, and it's hard not to see this as a very favorable matchup for the Steelers. The Colts defense doesn't have much bite to it, and their offense is really just a one-trick pony.
3: And, you know, I look back at last year when they came into Acrisure Stadium. They were undefeated at the time, right? And they were riding that big wave, all that momentum. And what did the Steelers defensively do very well against Indianapolis in that game? They stopped Jonathan Taylor,
2: yes.
3: Limited him to 45 yards, right? So fast forward to this year. What do they have other than Jonathan Taylor, right? They got Josh Downs at the wide receiver spot. They got a good tight end in Tyler Warren. But if you just get after Jonathan Taylor, you stop him early in this game, force Daniel Jones to throw the football, make those mistakes. I agree with you. It feels good to me. But fellas, last night, Thursday night football, the Cowboys lose to Tampa Bay, right? We've seen this story before. So, and the weather's not going to be good. There's a hurricane
2: coming.
3: Slop
2: game, yeah.
3: Right?
2: Yeah.
3: Vince is from Florida. He knows that scene. It's going to be probably a tropical storm, hopefully, by the time he gets here. But it could be a sloppy game. So they're going to have to try to run the football. I think the Steelers, from a defensive standpoint, stop the run, stop Jonathan Taylor. It'll make your day a lot easier.
4: Ed, what are we going to do offensively? I keep looking at this offense, and it seems to be like Jaylen Warren is the engine that gets him going and get him fired up, and everything has to kind of roll through him. But when you're looking at kind of an inferior defensive opponent like the Colts, we can really do whatever we want to do. We can kind of go out there and really set the tone and the pace for how we're going to be able to dominate and play Steelers football moving forward. What do you think is the strategy? What do you think they're going to really lean on as we start moving forward and finding some more continuity on this offensive side of the ball?
3: Well, some of us, Vince, were up at Steelers training camp doing a show this year. Well, all of us in this room were. But we were talking, at least one guy in this room was talking about how Rico Dowdle was going to be the workhorse and outrush Jaylen Warren this season. Boy, was I wrong.
2: And I think I said that, too.
4: I said that as well.
2: I think Vince was saying that, too.
4: I did.
3: We're all on the same page, then. I'm happy to be wrong, because the last two games, Jaylen Warren has been the workhorse, and he has simply taken over that backfield. I mean, you look at his numbers, 34 carries, 220 yards, 6 catches for 82 yards, 302 all total offensive yards. And the weather's going to be tricky. That's your game plan offensively, too. Run Jaylen Warren. Let him be the dude on Sunday. Now, we know Michael Pittman Jr.'s out. DK Metcalf has stepped up the last two games. 8 catches, 146 yards, a touchdown on 14 targets. He's heating up. I love that idea. But maybe there's an opportunity now for Roman Wilson and Jeremy Bernard to step into this offense and come to that second or third wide receiver that they need those guys to be. Lots of offensive weapons, Vince, for this weekend, but I think it's football 101, especially if the weather is tricky. You run Jaylen Warren.
2: And then I think that moves forward with your identity on the offense and all of the other things that you just laid out with DK coming around and Roman starting to become more explosive. They can feed off of a strong running game with Jaylen Warren. And one thing that Vince and I keep harping on is that outside running game that the Steelers have starting to utilize the past couple of weeks. That's Jaylen Warren's bread and butter. And it really emphasizes the size advantage that you have on the perimeter. Pittman being out hurts that, but you still have Metcalf. You still have Darnell. You still have Freiermuth. And Jeremy and Roman Wilson are both capable.

0: blockers as well. They just might not be the size freaks like the other guys are. But that's an advantage against every team in the NFL that you have, is your perimeter blocking game. Skronik, how could I forget about him? Utilize that big time. Swing it out to Jaylen Warren. Outside runs, screens. I think you should really lean on that. And that helps in the bad weather, too.
1: Yeah, no doubt. And, you know, I'm looking at also at this offensive line, guys, to have a bounce back game. You know, I'm a former lineman. I didn't play at the level of Vince, of course, beyond high school. But, you know, I was a big boy at one time, believe it or not, guys. So I was excited to see what they did against the Bengals first game out. But this is the third game now, right? Third straight game. Mm-hmm. You have Max Ionichar on that right side, Brock Hoffman on that right side. How do they bounce back? Because the Cleveland game was a mixed bag for me. Thought the first quarter and fourth quarter offensive line blocked pretty well. But they gave up a lot of pressure to Aaron Rodgers. You can't have your 42-year-old quarterback being sacked 13 times in the first four games. That's an average of 3 per game. Not going to happen, fellas.
0: It's the second most per game. Only Tampa is surrendering more sacks.
1: Yeah.
0: It's bad news.
1: Yep. Not when you're 42 years old. Not if you're 22 years old, Vince. You can't go down that much.
2: Yeah, it's never going to be a good sign. But although I think they'll be okay, because those were road games. That was a road game that they had, yes, versus the Browns. It was a short week. Ionichar going into a hostile environment where you know it got to be a silent count. It immediately takes away the advantage of an offensive lineman because they can't get the snap count because you got to go on silent. And those edge rushers, I feel, for the Browns are far more superior than the edge rushers they're going to be facing for the Colts. So probably should be able to handle them pretty well. It's going to be a good bounce back week for them. I'm excited to see how they'll perform.
1: Yeah, no doubt. And just to go along with what Vince said too, you know, you're going to have some growing pains, guys, with Max Ionichar throughout this season. He's a first round draft pick. He's tremendous, no doubt. At least from what we've seen so far, he's on that path to become a dominant offensive lineman. But you have a rookie who's going to play every snap. There's going to be growing pains along the way. There were some growing pains in Cleveland last week. I completely agree with Vince. We've been talking about that on the Steelers Report all week. Brian Bacco and I have about how good these edge rushers and these defensive lines that the Steelers have faced early on.
0: Yeah.
1: Not so much. I mean, DeForest Buckner's good. He's kind of bouncing back.
0: He's on the back nine.
1: Right.
0: Though.
1: Yeah. He's on the back nine, Tom. Good point. Yeah. So I think this defensive line they'll face on Sunday with the Colts, not as strong as what they faced the first 4 weeks.
0: Especially what they faced last week against the Browns. That is a tough defense and a tough front. And it was a tough outing for them. Let's talk about Aaron Rodgers, though, for a little bit, Ed, because this is one of those games that can really be conducive for him kind of showing a little old Aaron Rodgers, turning back the clock a bit. We hand out big ballers on Friday shows here on the Blitz, guys we think will have their big performances, and Vince gave his to Aaron Rodgers. And when you look at the lack of pressure that the Colts get, and I know Sauce Gardner is an elite corner, but other than that, there's not that much that you fear in their secondary, and they give up a lot of explosives in the passing game. This seems like a week that Rodgers can feast. It's a matchup that favors him.
1: I've said, you know, even you take a look at the blueprint last year, and I said this going into this season, you don't need Aaron Rodgers to throw for 350 yards and 4 touchdowns a game. I mean, that's awesome. If it happens, great. We love that. We'll welcome it. What you need him to do is protect the football, right? Last year, only 7 interceptions. And again, these interceptions this year, he had the Hail Mary at the end, not his fault, right? Roman Wilson had a tip pass earlier this season, not his fault. But he has thrown, you know, a handful of interceptions here throughout the first 4 games. They need him to protect the football. But if you can get 250 yards passing, a touchdown or two, and protect the football, that's all you need out of Aaron Rodgers. That will lead you to victory this season. I'm with you, though. This game against an Indianapolis Colts defense that has had its struggles, especially in the secondary so far, is a good game, Vince, that I think Aaron Rodgers, I'm with you. I like that game ball that you're giving him, that baller award. Is that what it's called?
0: Big baller.
1: Big baller award for Aaron Rodgers. This is a game for him to get back and get right to. He had his struggles early on in Cleveland. Came out with that opening touchdown, great. Second and third quarter, not so much. But again, he was under a lot of pressure, got sacked a lot.
0: That's the key.
1: It all goes back to that offensive line. You got to protect this 42-year-old quarterback.
2: Ed, also on the defensive side of the ball, I picked my big baller to be Patrick Queen. I just think that he is going to have a great bounce-back game because of the poor performance that he had last week against the Browns, and also losing Derek Harmon. Like, our number one run-stopping defensive lineman right now, it's going to be more tackles to be had out there. He led the team in tackles a couple games, and he was always high in the tackle chart. How are we going to be able to fill in that role? And for me, it was Patrick Queen. What do you think they're going to do to try to replace him in a way?
1: Well, that's what I was going to ask you, Vince, because all week long on our show, we were talking about the missed tackles last week for the Pittsburgh Steelers, right? 14 missed tackles in that Thursday night game. They've missed a lot this season. And I thought of you. I actually said, I wonder what Vince Williams is talking with Tom Offerman on the Blitz this week about the middle inside linebacker play, because they had a rough game in Cleveland. And not just Patrick Queen, but Peyton Wilson was exposed a few times too. Just a lot of missed tackles. I would hope in the 10 days leading up to this that Patrick Graham, who, by the way, I think the world of. I'm a huge Patrick Graham guy. I think he's a future NFL head coach in the making. What did that staff do, though, in these 10 days to clean that up? He spoke about it in his press conference earlier this week that, look, they're not going to hit in practice, but they can run drills. They can do different things to get prepared to be able to tackle better. But, Vince, I hope they've had enough time in these 10 days to figure that out, because Jonathan Taylor is the type of cat that if you start missing tackles on that dude, he's going to go downfield and put up big splash plays and make you pay the price. They have to get home on Jonathan Taylor early and often in this game, and they got to clean up that tackling. So hopefully Patrick Queen, Peyton Wilson, I think in the middle, pivotal for these guys this week to have good games and make those short tackles.
0: Talking to Ed Troop here on the Steelers Blitz. You can hear Ed with Brian Batko every day, 2 to 4, on the Steelers Report here on the Steelers Audio Network. T.J. Watt is having a Defensive Player of the Year type of season. He has bounced back as an individual from his season last year in a big way through the first four games. He's only like 3 sacks off of what he had last year. He's got the pick six, huge forced fumble and recovery against the Cleveland Browns. But his running mates the past couple weeks, Ed, have been on the milk carton a little bit too much. How are the Steelers going to be able to get Alex Highsmith going, and maybe more specifically get Nick Herbig going, who has yet to have a sack yet this year?
1: Yeah, you know, it's interesting, Tom. We had you on our show yesterday on the report, and you brought this up, and I had not thought about it all week. And then after you said it, I started thinking to myself, you know what, Tom's right. You love to hear that, don't
0: Blind
1: you?
0: Blind squirrel again. That's 2 times in this show
1: the
0: that I found
1: household,
0: my nut.
1: In the Offerman household, Vince, I'm sure he loves to hear, hey, Tom, you're right. It's something that us that are married don't hear very often. But, you know, Tom, they have not had the splash plays from those other guys in the unit. I mean, coming into the season, absolutely the best edge rusher unit in the NFL. And then you throw Jack Sawyer in, who potentially could be that dude as well down the road. But they haven't produced outside of T.J. Watt. And T.J. Watt, by the way, has played less snaps so far this season than he did last year, right?
0: Yeah.
1: And he's still producing at that level, which probably tells you that that's probably his wheelhouse. That's probably where a guy like T.J. Watt should be with that number of snap counts, that he's going to be able to produce like that. Maybe Nick Herbig, to that argument, needs more snaps, needs to be on the field more to be able to produce and get home. You know, Alex Highsmith got off to a good start for the first couple of games, as did T.J. Watt, but he's kind of disappeared. He's taken a step back. Hopefully this week, maybe they dial up more blitzes to answer your question, Tom. Maybe they get more blitzes going with those guys. Look, they're going to feast as much as they can when they're on the football field. The opponents that they've faced, Vince, the last few weeks, though, have also shut those guys down. They've had a strategy to double team some of those guys on the outside. And maybe with that, they gave T.J. Watt opportunities to sneak in. I think this is, again, a good get-right game for that unit as well, Tom. The edge rusher unit to get right this week against an Indianapolis Colts defense. They definitely can be exposed.
2: Yeah, but we say edge rusher, right? But I'm looking at Herbig, and I'm like, man, can we even classify him as an edge rusher anymore because of the limited amount of opportunities he's had to be toes on the line attacking offensive tackles? And how are we going to utilize him? As I've been looking at him right now in the Patriots game, I loved his usage. He was playing in kind of that slot Sam linebacker role off the ball, dropping into quarters, bringing some quarter pressure on the edge. But man, since he hasn't had a lot of production and we're actually starting to judge him for it, and he was paid like an edge rusher, we got to get him more rush opportunities so we can hold him to the standard of being a premier edge rusher. So I don't know what they're going to do. I'm kind of looking at Patrick Graham this week as a bounce back week and how they're going to utilize him more to get him more involved, because he has to end up being a dynamic playmaker for him if we want to move forward and get legendary. Like, yes, he's a part of this edge rushing group that we were like, man, this is the best edge rushing group in the league. But if you're not letting them rush, then can you really call him a part of the edge rushing group?
0: No. I mean, the name of the game with that position is sacking the quarterback, and he's got zero right now.
1: Yeah, and last year that was my biggest, you know, pet peeve, if you will, argument, that Nick Herbig wasn't on the field enough.
0: Exactly.
1: And he was almost flip-flop to T.J. Watt so far. When he was on the field with limited snaps, he was putting up big numbers. Well, this year, you know, maybe it's just as simple as that equation. Vince, they need to rotate Nick Herbig in more and put him in opportunities where he can make an impact in this football game. I need to see more out of Alex Highsmith too, guys. I absolutely do. The season started out good, as I said. Got a handful of sacks. Was right there in the top 5 with T.J. Watt through the first couple weeks. But as you said, Tom, he's disappeared as well the last few weeks. So hopefully they can get those guys involved. But I go back to your position, Vince. The middle linebacker group is really what I'm looking at. They got to clean up their game this week.
0: Last thing for you here, Ed. Obviously, the secondary is thin and getting thinner. Traded Joey Porter Jr., Jamal Dean injury. Terrible timing as far as that's concerned. How do you expect them to survive in that secondary for the next few weeks as they try to kind of recalibrate? And is this not a great matchup, too, against the Colts? No real threats in that receiving room.
1: Yeah, Vince played for a guy that was here for 19 years that always talked about next man up, yep. Right? One man's misfortunes is another one's gain or whatever that goes with. So there's a guy on this roster like Dalen Everett, right, who I was very high on coming into this season as a potential fit down the road, the third pick from Georgia. I think he's going to be great. So now he has an opportunity to get into this lineup and be able to contribute, Tom. Now he's going to have some growing pains, too, in corner. You know, last week he had that miscommunication with the safety, Vince. He got beat on that big pass play downfield to Denzel Boston.
2: Did he get beat? I don't know.
0: I think it was more Rayshon Jenkins.
2: I don't know.
1: It was the safety not picking it up.
0: I think it was more Jenkins.
2: I think it probably it
1: was communication.
0: And Jenkins got the bench right
2: Everybody
0: after
2: was
0: too,
2: playing so. Cover two. Yeah. So
1: I'm with you. Dude, I love that argument because like I just said, I'm
0: makes
1: a big
0: look
1: Dalen,
0: better, right?
1: Yeah. I'm a big Dalen Everett guy. Yeah. So thank you. I like that. But you know, you're gonna go through some growing pains then. I think it's a good opportunity for him, opposite side of Asante Samuel Jr. Maybe Jalen Ramsey. You know, there's all this talk that we can't put Jalen Ramsey back on the outside as a corner. Why not? I mean, he made half of his NFL career there. Mm. Put him back in that spot. Give him a test. Oh, Tom doesn't like it.
0: I get a little nervous about that.
2: This is why, Ed, because I'm tired of the Steelers putting old corners at corner.
1: Okay,
2: yeah. Like, I'm not a fan of old corners at corner. If you look at the last old corner we had that played well at corner was Joe Hayden.
1: Yeah.
2: And then when he got old, he wasn't good anymore. Like, I don't like the old corners going to corners. I think Jalen is doing fantastic at the role he's been playing at. Let's leave Unk alone and allow him to continue to be successful.
1: So you'd rather see Dalen Everett than opposite side of Asante Samuel Jr.?
2: Well, without a doubt. I understood when we brought him in. That's what were the expectation, right?
0: Like Splash Echols out there if you need to a little bit, too.
2: I'll take that, too.
0: Just a little bit.
2: A little bit.
1: And it would be really nice to get Deshaun Elliott back. That would help,
0: yes.
1: too. That, to see him and Brisker and then Jalen Ramsey rotating in. So, you know, if they can get Deshaun Elliott back, though, everything I've been hearing, Brian Bacco was talking about today on our show, he's not too optimistic. It's maybe not quite
0: ready
1: yet.
0: Didn't seem like
1: he
0: ramped up enough this week. Right.
1: Yeah. But it'd be nice if they can get Deshaun Elliott back. Maybe by next week in Tampa, he could be back in the fold at that safety position because I want to see Brisker and Elliott together, which is what it was meant to be. That's why they brought Brisker in here.
0: What's your gut say? You think they get the win?
1: Oh, yeah.
0: Rebound nicely?
1: I called win before the start of the season. The Colts haven't been in. I mean, I know they've won two straight, but look who they've beaten, right? The Texans have yet to win a game. The Commanders, Ravens took care of business week one. Now, they did play a competitive game in Kansas City. But that might be more on what the Chiefs weren't doing for what they did do in that game, 33-30 in overtime. But yeah, I like the Steelers this weekend against the Colts.
0: Ed, E.T., thank you so much for phoning home with us. We really appreciate it. We'll talk to you down the road real soon.
1: Let's do it again, guys. This is awesome. Good to be in the same room with all of you.
0: It's Ed Troop. Hear him every day, 2 to 4 on the Steelers Report with himself and Brian Batko. Vince and I come back. We're going around the shield. And Gino, the producer, makes his debut on the show. Very exciting times on the Steelers Blitz on Steelers Nation Radio, part of the Steelers Audio Network.
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17: What's going on, fellow sports fans? It's Andy West. Let's look back on this day in sports history, October 9th. We'll start off today in 1997, where Dean Smith announced his retirement after 36 years and a then record 879 victories as the coach of the University of North Carolina men's basketball team. Dean Smith passed away in 2015 at the age of 83. Today in 2004, Texas loses to Oklahoma 12-0, getting shut out for the first time in 282 games and ending the longest streak in the country. And today in 2016, coming back after his four-game Deflategate suspension, Tom Brady passes for 406 yards and three touchdowns to Martellus Bennett, and the Patriots thump the Browns 33-13.
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0: Back here on the Steelers Blitz with Vince and Tom. Gino's going to jump on the mic in just a second. We're going to go around the shield. But Vince, before we do that,
1: had some really terrible news break as far as the NFL world is concerned, and one that hits close to home, too, with a local legend
0: passing away. Mike Ditka, Super Bowl champion with the 1985 Chicago Bears, really the icon when it comes to the Chicago Bears franchise, tight end for the Pitt Panthers, Aliquippa boy, passes away at the age of 86. Legend doesn't even begin to describe who he was, Vince. Obviously, us here locally in Pittsburgh means maybe a little bit more, and then in Chicago, he means a ton. But every NFL fan knows who Mike Ditka was.
2: Man, just the embodiment of what it means to just be a Pittsburgh Steeler person. When you just think about what that is, just hard nose, down to business, no BS type of guy.
0: He could have worn the black and gold, you're saying.
2: Oh, my goodness. He would have been a fantastic fit for the black and gold, man. It's very rare that you get that combination of personality, work ethic, and talent on top of it. And Mike Ditka is one of those guys who embodies that to the core. Just a straight dog in every aspect of the game. Player, coach, anything he ever touches hands on, turn to gold. He's an amazing dude.
0: Great, RIP legend. Great tight end, too. Taken in the top five of the draft. A legend at Pitt as far as the tight end position is concerned. But yeah, obviously the coaching is what people remember the most when it comes to Ditka. And he had that look, right? The sweater, the swag, the mustache, the gorgeous aviator sunglasses, the cigar. He was larger than life, truly an iconic figure. Did you ever see the movie Kicking and Screaming with Will Ferrell?
2: Absolutely.
0: He was amazing in that movie. He showed some charisma and a really good sense of humor side of himself.
2: But he's always had that.
0: Yeah. That's who he been. It just came out on the screen.
2: I'll never forget watching some of those Bears interviews with him. He was always just a beast in the interviews with how he handled the media, man. Just so charismatic. Just, man, I don't know. Just can't say enough good stuff about Mike Ditka. Great guy.
0: Do you think Will Ferrell was intimidated in that movie when he had to call him the juice box guy?
2: How do you
0: tell him to go get the juice box?
2: How do you not be intimidated by Mike Ditka?
0: Right? Like, after the outcut, he was like, listen, Mike, I'm sorry. I'd never call you the juice box guy for real.
2: My bad, Mike.
0: Do you want a juice box? Because I'll go get you one.
2: The Ditka part was like, yeah, make it fruit punch.
0: R.I.P. to Mike Ditka. Truly a legend. I'm going to go to the Pitt game tomorrow. I mean, have to imagine there's going to be tons of tributes towards him there. I have a Ditka jersey hanging in my closet. That'll be getting broken out and worn on Saturday. Let's move on to Around the Shield, and let's welcome to the program for the first time our producer, Gino. Gino?
4: What's going on? Thanks so much.
0: Hold on. Did I tell you that you could talk yet or not?
4: You pointed at me. I jumped the gun. I'm sorry.
0: All right. Yeah, maybe that was a false start on my part. But Gino's going to help guide us through the league's matchups, Vince. Around the Shield is the segment that we get to now every Friday towards the end of the show. What else is happening in week 5? Before we get to Gino guiding us, being our Sherpa, last night, Vince, we saw the Cowboys beat the Buccaneers. Wrong. It was the Buccaneers getting the surprising win of the year so far. We all just kind of defaulted into the Cowboys winning, but no. It's Tampa Bay finally gets their first win of the season, but I love how no one is looking at that as, oh, Tampa Bay, they're galvanized now. That was a big win for them. Can they survive until Baker's back? It's just all pointing and laughing at Dallas.
2: Yeah, man, like, this is crazy, right? I have no idea what's going on in the NFL. That was one of the biggest upsets I think we're going to see all year. We're going to be talking about that.
0: Why do we predict these games?
2: I don't even know. Like, that's so crazy. Like, think about the talent that Dallas has. Think about the franchise quarterback locked in, two franchise wide receivers. The defense is on the upswing. Like, just trying to get everything done. Jerry pushing it, trying to make forcing trades, accepting everything, trying to win now, and just can't get it done. Like, shooting themselves in the foot at every turn. Like, come on. You know this is going to have ramifications down the line. You just know at some point they're going to look back and regret this mightily. And what a horrible way to lose.
0: If only there was a certain Pittsburgh guy, a head coach that they had in the fold, they could probably use him right now. An experienced veteran who's won a lot in his past, that was winning a lot in Dallas, and maybe you shouldn't have just hit the eject button because your quarterback got hurt for one season. I'm sorry. I'm glad he's here now. All right, Gino, what do we got this week? What's going on in the NFL? What's our first matchup?
4: All right, we'll start in London. We've got the Jaguars taking on the Eagles, 9:30 a.m. kickoff. Obviously, you guys talk about how talented the Jaguars are. It's going to be a good matchup.
0: And I'm looking forward to seeing what the Eagles can do as far as a response is concerned. Having to fly to London to make that response. And if I'm not mistaken, they left today, Vince. They are leaving on Friday to get to London on Sunday. They've done their research. They think it's the best way to go about it. I don't know. This could get real ugly for Philadelphia real fast. They just traded Cam Jurgens. Lane Johnson just surprise retired on them, and good for him. He's a future Hall of Famer. He just doesn't have it anymore. And if it's good for him to recognize that and be able to step up and make that tough, tough decision that he had to make. So kudos to Lane. Good luck to him. But it puts the Eagles in a really tough spot. And now Jacksonville, as Gino alluded to, they're rolling, man. They got a lot of talent, and this is their home away from home. They love London. So Jacksonville is going to be a tough test.
2: Oh, man, I got Jags by a lot, man. I think
0: by a lot.
2: Lane Johnson, see, nobody's retiring from a team that's about to win a Super Bowl. I don't care what you're talking about. Nobody's retiring from a Super Bowl contending team. Lane Johnson seen the writing on the wall, and he made his exit. He politely bowed out. And I definitely understand him.
0: That's a tough career, too. He got hurt a ton and fought through it.
2: He got hurt a lot, but nobody is quitting on a team that they see as a Super Bowl contender. It doesn't work like that. The Jags are going to win big. They do this trip all the time. They know exactly what to expect from it. The organization has prepared them for it. They do it so much. It's become second nature to them. And they are firing on all cylinders, offense, defense, and special teams. I got the Jags taking this one.
4: Then we go at the 1 o'clock kickoff. We got the Dolphins hosting the Bengals. Miami still looking for its first win on the year, but you know, obviously we talked about how tough it is to go down in Florida and beat Jacksonville. I would imagine going to Miami and playing there is also a tough task for them.
0: Yeah, it's tough, but the Bengals are going to win. They have to, right? Their back is against the wall. You can't be 2-3. All of a sudden, you would flush that great start right out or flush it right down the toilet if you were Cincinnati. So they'll get a win. They'll go down and beat Miami. Miami, I don't know how much they're really trying to win this year. Like, wink, wink, nudge, nudge. Obviously, they're not tanking outwardly, but I don't think they're as devastated as other teams that are in the 0-4 hole are. I think they're looking at it as, Jeremiah Smith looks really good every Saturday, or there's a lot of quarterbacks out there, but Malik Willis looks okay for them, too. So Miami's in a spot where losses don't really matter to them this year.
2: I mean, they've done it before.
0: They tried to tank for Tua, right?
2: Yeah, they tanked for Tua. They did it before. So it's. I mean, it's not a diss. I don't think you can say that it's above them. Like, you know what I mean? They've definitely did it before. But yeah, man, absolutely. I think Joe Burrow's going to fry those guys. Bengals win big.
0: What's next, Gino?
4: So then next up, we've got the Raiders hitting the road and
0: Excuse me. That's the Raiders. There you go.
4: You're learning. Raiders taking on the Patriots at 1 o'clock. Raiders 3-1. Pats 2-2, coming off of a big win against the Bills.
0: How about the open for this line too was 8.5, and then Vegas was like, whoa, because that was open obviously at the beginning of the season. Raiders are a lot better than we thought they would be. I actually think the Raiders go into Foxborough and pull off this upset, Vince. I think that. They're a well-coached team. I think the young Kubiak is really got something there. And a team that has a really good leadership aspect to it when it comes to guys like Kirk Cousins. Max Crosby's been around the block for a while now. I think there's a galvanization probably happening off of that Kansas City loss. I think that there's a lot of optimism, a lot of upbeat going on when it comes to that Raiders locker room. I'm not saying that they were happy after the loss, but this week of prep, there was a lot of, I bet, optimism and a lot of growth that happened and a lot of, hey, we can actually do this. We're a pretty solid football team. And New England had a big moment, too, against the Buffalo Bills. I could see a letdown happening for them. I think I'm taking the Raiders here.
2: I'm definitely taking the Raiders.
0: Yeah.
2: They're getting +3 as well. I'm taking the Raiders for sure. I think this Raider team is a legit team. They definitely have enough weapons. Their defense is playing super solid. I think it's a trap game for New England. They're going to be kind of high off their horses after popping the Bills and ruining the Bills' undefeated season. And I think they're going to come out and have a little lull, and the Raiders are going to be able to capitalize on them.
4: Next up, Saints hosting the Vikings. That's also a 1 o'clock kick.
0: Minnesota will get this win on the road against the Saints because their defense is too good, and the Saints just, I don't think, have enough to overcome that. Minnesota will get in trouble when they play real, real juggernaut-y type of offenses, and like a healthy Bears, although they already kind of shut down a healthy Bears team, so maybe I put my foot in the mouth there. My point being is they will handle the Saints on the road. I got a little too excited about the Saints at the beginning of the season. They're probably more just a mediocre team, so 5-0 Minnesota Vikings team. Who would have thought that would have been the case at the start of the season?
2: I don't know. I think the New Orleans has enough offensively to kind of figure out this Flores thing. I think they have a little spread game.
0: Surprised you
2: Superdome's a super tough place to play in. I just don't see the Vikings being able to go I don't believe in their offense. They didn't score that many points. They didn't even score a touchdown against the Dolphins, right?
0: No.
2: And I definitely believe...
0: The Dolphins.
2: I definitely believe that New Orleans can put up some points. One thing they can do is they can score, and I think they'll figure out the Flores situation, and they'll at least get 21. I'm not sure if the Vikings can keep up with the score.
0: Do you think Kyler Murray can emerge, though? Do you think he can finally start to have it click in?
2: Yeah, I think he will get it. I think he can get it. They're very capable. But I think on the road, it's just going to be a tough test. They're not going to have that advantage that a year and a half. Like, the Flores blitzing scheme works really, really well when they're at home, because we always talk about how loud it can get. Offenses have to work on the silent count. Mm-hmm. But I don't think they're going to have that advantage this week, because the Superdome is going to be favorable to the Saints.
4: Browns and Jets at the Jets at 1 o'clock. And I saw a lot of people were saying that because the Browns went over the Steelers, that they might be, you know, they might go into New York and get
0: high
4: stunned
0: on their
4: a little
0: own supply.
4: Bit, right? Yeah, so that might be an interesting game. What do you think, Tom?
0: I think the Jets are feisty. I think that it could be a pretty close game between these two teams, but it really kind of smells like the Browns are going to be 4-1, which is just insane and hard to process, but the schedule is favorable for them. They are a fourth place team after all, so they're going to get these matchups. I think the Browns do get the win.
2: I think the Browns get them, too. I think it's a favorable matchup. The Browns are great defensively, and I think the Jets are going to struggle offensively. And then Deshaun is figuring it out. They got some dynamic playmakers on the outside. We really undermine how good that wide receiver core was. Even though we did say that they were pretty good, they're better than we actually said they were, because
0: Boston's going to be a stud.
2: Yeah, like the quarterback can actually get them the ball. So, yeah, I think the Browns are going to pull this one out.
0: Yeah, and you know what? I hate how much I keep having to say this. I really am a fan of Todd Monken. I think he is a great coach for Cleveland, and I could totally see him being just so surly all week. He'd be like, you guys think you're special because you beat the Steelers? You ain't crap. You haven't done it. You know what I mean? And just keeping the focus there with them. Like, nothing has been accomplished yet. We've just started taking our baby step as far as the season is concerned. I just think he's that kind of guy. So I think Cleveland's going to have the focus, Gino.
4: I could see that as well. Not trying to tease too far into the future, but a potential toilet bowl of the week here. We've got the 0-4 Titans hosting the 0-4 Texans at 1 o'clock.
0: Well, you know, here's the thing. I didn't establish that the toilet bowl was going to be a thing yet, so you just blew it right there. I mean, no one knows what the hell we're talking about. We're going to pick, it's a new feature we're going to do on the show. We're going to pick the worst game of the week. We're going to call it the toilet bowl. We're going to flush it down the pipes. That's okay, Gino. It's a rookie
4: mistake.
0: Sorry,
4: I jumped the gun.
0: That's
4: there
0: okay.
4: Again.
0: It's all right. It's fine. Oh, stop, man. Talking. No, I'm just kidding. You're doing a great job. But yeah, this is a stinky game. I mean, this game just sucks. And Houston will probably get the win and get themselves kind of that little like breath of air, the little beep on the heartbeat monitor will start to happen for them. But they're probably done anyway. And Tennessee just looks hopeless this year.
2: Yeah, man. I think the only losers here is the people that actually have to watch this game. Do we have to pick a winner? Like, I don't know, Tom.
0: Let's leave it at that. Next.
4: Commanders, Giants at Washington.
0: Here's another game that really doesn't have much attraction. I did see Jaden Daniels is back, though, for Washington. That's bad news for the New York G-men. I think the Giants is just going to be a really fun experiment all year long now, where it's just like, how long do they keep this going? How long do they win with Jameis? And do they eventually turn to JJ?
2: I mean, it's the direct opposite of what we see with the Houston Texans and the Tennessee Titans. Like, I just watched the game just to watch what Jameis is going to do, right? Like,
0: Jameis is that kind of quarterback.
2: He's just good for TV. He's so polarizing.
0: He's like, the quarterback you love, Vince. He's the vet that has nothing to lose.
2: I love
0: he's
2: him.
0: Going out here and balling.
2: And every time he wins, he gives these quirky, crazy interviews at the end of the game.
0: He was like a team captain as the backup quarterback.
2: It's amazing, man. Like, I love Jameis. I'm watching Jameis.
0: Instead of rallying around Dart for the pregame speech, it was Jameis that they would rally around. So... Winston is one of those like larger than life figures when it comes to the NFL. Like, he's not a bad player, but he's not an all-time great.
4: Right.
0: He's good-ish at times. You know what I mean? Like, he can't even fully say he's a good player either, but he's there, and his personality is just A1.
2: He's our generation Ryan Fitzpatrick. That's what he is.
0: He got a little more personality about him, too. I like
2: Does
0: him.
2: He? Does like he have it. A little bit
0: Fitz
2: more
0: has some personality, Fitz too? Got some... Ripping the shirt off, big beard.
2: Fitz got some bars. I'm
0: That's
2: telling
0: true.
2: You.
0: All right, we got a couple more games we can get to here, Gino.
4: Next up, big one here. The Bears at the Packers.
0: Great rivalry. Great rivalry game. Chicago, I don't know what Caleb Williams' status is. I just think that Chicago's getting the job done with backup quarterbacks. That's a scary thing. Ben Johnson will beat Matt LaFleur. Packers don't really impress me. Yeah, I'll take the Bears in this game.
2: It don't matter.
0: Road.
2: Bears got him. Ben Johnson can roll anybody out there. Quarterback, he'll win. He's a great coach.
4: All right, then at 4:05, Chargers hosting the Broncos.
0: good get right spot for the Broncos. They definitely are going to need this bounce back win. And how about Sean Payton already kind of taking most of the play calling duties away from Davis Webb?
2: We knew that was coming.
0: A little early for that.
2: We already knew that was going to happen, though. We're just waiting.
0: I feel bad for Davis Webb. I do.
2: Like, he was just like looking at him. I see him like Sean Payton was like sweating on the sideline, just staring at him.
0: Like he was fiending.
2: Webb's looking at his play sheet. He's like,
0: can I get some of those
2: boots.
0: Play calls, please?
2: Sean Payton like, you better call it right.
0: Yeah, so poor Davis Webb. He's going to now have to just be the guy that he was before, the passing game coordinator, game plan guy, but no play calling.
2: Nah, whatever. Broncos win. Chargers are going to get mopped. They're going 0-5.
4: Detroit at Arizona at 425.
0: Detroit will win this football game. Arizona had their moment in the sun in week one when they had their big win against the Chargers, and now they're just as bad as we always thought they would be in the Arch Manning sweepstake.
2: Absolutely. Let's go. Detroit got it.
4: Seahawks hosting the 49ers.
0: Now this is the game. This might be the game of the week here. Oh, San Fran versus Seattle. Big rivalry. These teams hate each other, and they're good. So it's got all the elements. And, Vince, they're healthy. So, like, we're getting best on best between Seattle versus San Fran.
2: I got the unks, man. I'm
0: taking Seattle.
2: I just want to see the unks win. I don't know Seattle. Who's going to win. I have no clue who's going to win, Tom. You know, I do not know.
0: But you like the unks.
2: I just want to see the unks win.
0: I just think Seattle's going to give them the punch. I think they're going to be the team that knocks them back down to that. Give them that first loss, kind of knocks them back down to earth a little bit. Last game, Gino, go.
4: Sunday Night Football, Falcons hosting the Ravens.
0: A lot of interest here in Steeler Nation. See what the Ravens do on Sunday night. And Falcons have been an incredibly fun watch the past couple of weeks, but let's see what it looks like outside of the AFC or the NFC South division. Let's see how your competition translates against a team like Baltimore. And that's in Atlanta, so that's an advantage. M&T Bank Stadium at night is a tough place to play.
2: Man.
0: But Atlanta, the Mercedes-Benz Dome, is a tough place to play as well when the Falcons are good. And that town's excited. They got momentum riding behind Atlanta. It'll be tricky, but I bet Baltimore. Oh, no, you know what? I'm going Atlanta. I just remembered Lamar's probably not playing.
2: Lamar's not going to play, but it doesn't matter, man. I think Baltimore is going to pull this one out.
0: How do you think you did, Gino?
4: Solid. Some things to work on. We'll discuss.
0: You're damn right we will discuss.
4: We'll look over the film, right, Vince?
2: Absolutely. We need some self-scout. Clean up our house, Gino.
0: Producer Gino making his debut. Great stuff there. When Vince and I come back, we'll make our final predictions when it comes to Steelers and Colts, make our game picks, recap our picks around the league, all that fun stuff next on the Steelers Blitz on Steelers Nation Radio, part of the Steelers Audio Network.
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6: The Parkway East inbound jamming up Grand Street to Stanwyck Street. The left lane is closed for that long-term road work. Delays on the Parkway West inbound from Green Tree Road to the Fort Pitt Tunnel. That area jammed, a five-minute delay, and Evans total traffic.
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0: We got final predictions of Steelers and Colts coming up in just a few minutes. How we think this game will shake out. We'll make our game picks too around the league, and Vince is really running up the score as far as I'm concerned there. But, you know, I had an okay week. We tied this week at least, so there's progress being made. Before we get to that, we're going to do something new here on the last segment of Fridays. We're going to assign a game of the week in the NFL schedule and a toilet bowl of the week in the NFL schedule. Vince, I think our game of the week is very obvious. We will crown it the Seattle Seahawks hosting the San Francisco 49ers.
2: Easily. Like, this is going to be a fantastic game. I can't wait to sit down and watch it.
0: It's going to be incredible. You know, runner-ups, I think Philly and Jacksonville is a solid matchup, but it's early at 9:30 in the morning. We're barely waking up. The crust is still in our eyes. Like, you got the Bears and the Packers. That's a fun rivalry game, but the Packers just don't really have that much juice right now. Raiders in New England for the Patriots. That's a good matchup, too, but it all pairs in comparison to that Niners and Seahawks matchup. Our toilet bowl of week 5, Vince, I think we're going to go with the 0-4 Houston Texans versus the 0-4 Tennessee Titans. Flush them.
2: Oh, yeah.
0: Just
2: man.
0: Looks bad.
2: This is terrible.
0: This looks real bad.
2: Bad football, too.
0: I'm so surprised by the Houston Texans, too. Almost like I'm like a disappointed father in a way. It's just like, what are you doing? Why are you this bad this year?
2: Man, I think they like, man, we're going to need Jeremiah Smith next year. Like, I could see some freaking, not collusion, but tanking. They need to investigate. Come on, Goodell. Get him. Nobody goes from almost winning the Super Bowl to looking this bad. It's pitiful. And then their coach not being on the hot seat.
0: And he's not. You don't hear anything.
2: They're not
0: about
2: even
0: that.
2: Talking about it. They're like,
0: I was gonna say that. Like, how has that happened in the facility yet? Where it's just like, I'm not saying a real conversation, but like maybe you're having lunch with a guy in the front office, and you just like sipping coffee, and you're just like, Jeremiah Smith odds are going up and up and up every week. I mean, that'd be pretty nice having they're that Buckeye in the fold.
2: Tom, they're not even talking about him being threatened or this has been disappointing. Like nobody's even mentioned it. They're just like. That like there most teams that are supposed to be Super Bowl contenders, if they go 0-4,
0: sky's falling.
2: Like nobody's even talking about it.
0: But Jeremiah Smith could be a Houston Texan, and that could help a lot. That's the toilet bowl of the week. All right, let's get to our picks now. Tom and Vince both went 1-2 last week. Very weird that I read myself in the third person there, but I was looking at my name on the sheet of paper, so that's why it happened. I am now 2-10 on the season. You are 8-4 on the season, so I'm chipping away, baby. Just keep chipping away at the stone. All right, pick first, Vince. You get to lead off again. You tied with me this week, but we go golf rules. You know, who gets the tee box? Since you won the previous couple of holes, you still have honors.
2: I got the unks.
0: You're going to take the plus three.
2: I take the plus three. I think the unks are going to show us that they are actually Super Bowl bound. Like they're the top team in the league. Well, not top team in the league, but they're definitely going to say that
0: they are right now
2: dominant.
0: If they beat Seattle, and I had them in number one in the power rankings this week anyway, but if they beat Seattle, they're legitimately, no questions asked, the best team in the NFL.
2: They're on
0: this
2: the road.
0: Year. I know. Like a win there would be huge.
2: I just want to see it. I'm rooting for the Unks.
0: I don't hate you having that plus three too. If I was, you know, on your side, which I'm not, I want you to lose, but I wouldn't hate you having that because games like that, even if the Niners lose, it could be like by a point. It could be like by a field goal that walks them off and Seattle wins by one and you still win your bet. My first pick, I'm going to go with the Raiders plus 3.5 on the road in New England. I think they're going to win outright against the Patriots, but I like having that 3.5 just in case New England wins the game like 27-24 or something like that.
2: Man, that's not fair because that was the pick I was going
0: to
2: pick.
0: You're allowed to share picks.
2: I don't want
0: to
2: share anything with you, Tom. I want to beat you. But that's cool, though, because I'm taking the Bears.
0: The Bears. Plus, or no, they're giving 1.5. Yeah. A road. See, look, what Vegas knows, right? They're a road favorite, and we don't know what Caleb Williams' status is. Green Bay stinks. They have to. That's what that's telling me.
2: I just trust Ben Johnson, man. The man's a terrific coach.
0: He'll just run the ball down their throat
2: Pick your poison. It's a Burger King game. Have it your way. Do whatever you want to do.
0: All right, this is a really stinky pick for me. I might plunk my nose again, as I like to do. They've burned me before. I'm going right back with them. Give me the Los Angeles Chargers plus 3.5 at home against the Denver Broncos.
2: I mean, how could you not like this? Of course, like, right? Like, it's a perfect scenario. Like, they can't win. They can't go 0-5,
0: exactly.
2: Right? They can't go
0: 0-5.
2: That's
0: why I might bet on the Chargers every week now until they finally get their win, because they're not that bad. They cannot be that bad.
2: Can't be that bad.
0: Herbert is not that bad. Like, he's just not. So I'm going to take the Chargers. I'm going to plug my nose. That's my second pick. What's your last pick?
2: I'm taking the Saints at home. I'll take the Saints plus the points.
0: Ooh, going against your Vikings. I've been picking the Vikings a lot. They've been doing good for you.
2: I just don't see the Vikings being able to carry it to 5-0. They couldn't even score a freaking touchdown against the Dolphins last week. I think the Saints are going to rebound. I think they're better than what we've seen. I think they play better at home. Superdome is a real tough place to win in.
0: My final pick. Give me the Pittsburgh Steelers.
2: That's not fair, Tom.
0: Oh, it's fair. I can pick the Steelers. I can do whatever I want. Giving 2.5 points to the Indianapolis Colts. They'll cover that. They'll win by 3 at least. I think they might win by even more. And that segues us into our predictions for Steelers and Colts. We've been laying it out for you all show long, all week long. It's a great matchup for Pittsburgh on the offensive side of the ball, on the defensive side of the ball. You are better than the Indianapolis Colts. Go out there. Play your most complimentary version of football that you've had all year long and get this dub 27-13.
2: I like it. I'm going 28-18.
0: A little more scoring from the Colts, okay.
2: A little bit more scoring for the Colts. I just think that Schrader is kicking the skin off the ball. Like he's
0: something we didn't mention this week is that he's a weapon.
2: Yeah,
0: for Schrader. Field goals are going to matter.
2: He's kicking the skin off the ball. I think it's going to be an ugly game. They're going to be able to run up. They're going to run the ball. We got this like storm thing coming in. We don't know what's going to happen. I think they'll find some decent success there. But overall, we're going to pop.
0: Steelers get the dub, according to Vince and myself. Hopefully that comes to fruition and we can recap a big win on Monday's edition of the Blitz. But The Steelers and Colts matchup continues to get broken down next as we go in the locker room. You got Rob King, Max Starks, and Willie Colon with you from noon to two. So keep it right here on Steelers Nation Radio, part of the Steelers Audio Network.
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6: We're jammed on the Parkway West inbound, Green Tree Road to the Fort Pitt Tunnel, the Parkway East inbound jamming up, Wilkinsburg Forest Hills to the Squirrel Hill Tunnel, inbound again, Stanwyck Street to the Fort Pitt Bridge, outbound 885 to the Squirrel Hill Tunnel, and Evans, total traffic.
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9: 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He's the seventh player in school history to score 1,000 points while carrying a 4.2 GPA. 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

0: Rob would have said you
1: yes.
0: before what Willie's going through currently.
1: That would be, under almost any circumstance, an outstanding guess. My technical deficiencies are well known among my circle of friends. So it is with sadness that I report that Willie Colon cannot see you right now. And I can on Zoom because, Willie, Max Starks is wearing a Florida Gators helmet. Over the top of that helmet, he has the earbud so he can hear us. And somewhere in there, I don't know where, is the microphone. You got it jammed up over your eye.
0: Yeah.
1: Willie,
0: yeah,
1: you're missing a sight. You're missing a sight, Willie.
2: I'm not surprised Max is extra committed to the Gators this week. Or any time in life. I don't know if you noticed, at one point, well, not one point, but this did happen. It was Ohio State versus Florida Gators, Chris Leak at quarterback, and Troy Smith was the quarterback for Ohio State. Max took me to my first ever pep rally. It was a Florida Gator pep rally. And I walked around this pep rally. The place was rocking loud. People had live Gators strapped to tables. Insane. The first time I felt like I was Max's security, because people, grown people, walking up to Max, holding babies, telling Max that I named my child after you. My son is now named Max because of you, Max Starks. So this man bleeds orange and blue. So it's no surprise that on a Friday, he's wearing a beloved Florida Gator helmet.
1: So, Willie, I grew up, you know, as a guy who grew up outside of New York City before I moved upstate New York. I was a pro fan. Like, I think if you grow up around New York City, you're probably not a big college fan unless you went to a college, or like my dad took me to an Ivy League game. By the way, the quarterback of that Ivy League game was Stone Phillips, who went on to become a big correspondent on TV. That was the year after Gary Fensick was his wide receiver. He went on to be a great player for the 86 Bears. We'll get to them in a moment, and the passing of Mike Ditka. But my wife went to Tennessee. So, and then we played football on Saturdays, so high school football. So I was never a college fan. I wasn't home on Saturdays, and I grew up as a pro fan. So my wife said, all right, we're going to go to a Tennessee game, Tennessee-Auburn. Both teams were ranked. It was a great game. So I said, all right, as an hors d'oeuvre, as an appetizer, I'm going to go to a couple Syracuse games because we were living in Utica. It wasn't too far away. My first college game that I went to, Syracuse played Florida. Florida was ranked like 3 in the country. And Syracuse absolutely smoked them. Sorry to report that to you, Max. They ran a reverse off the opening kickoff, and I'm like, oh, this is college football. I went to another game. I went to Michigan. They were playing. They had Desmond Howard. He did the Heisman pose at the game. And then I went down to Tennessee-Auburn. So that was my introduction that year. It was four great games to go to. And so then I became hooked. I became a college fan. And because, Willie, my wife went to Tennessee, and in the 90s, the biggest matchup in the SEC was Tennessee-Florida. It was it.
2: Yep.
1: It was the biggest matchup. Yep. And I had to watch year after year after year as Steve Spurrier outcoached whoever was coaching for Tennessee. And it didn't matter if they had Peyton Manning, who they had. Florida always seemed to find a way to win. So,
2: is that a trophy game, Rob?
1: Well, so the winner of that game in those days went to the Orange Bowl, SEC champion. The loser of that game went to the Citrus Bowl. So somebody asked Steve Spurrier. He was stumping around doing his off-season stuff. They said, hey, Coach Spurrier, he was in Tennessee, you think this is the year the Volunteers finally get you and win the SEC? And Spurrier looked at him and said, well, all I know is you can't spell citrus without UT.
3: That's
1: how about
3: right.
1: that? Ice cold Steve Spurrier. I had to watch him every year, man. I'm like, come on, man. They got 8 first-round picks. They got Peyton Manning at quarterback. Surely this will be the year. And it wasn't until Peyton left and T. Martin came in. Then they finally won.
3: Came in. Yeah, they won, and

0: It was pretty funny, yeah.
1: Generally speaking, I have to say Florida in hushed tones around the house. Even more than Alabama. I think my wife does not care for Florida even more than Alabama.
0: Well, and you guys let Steve Spurrier leave the state, you know, since you're now I'm calling you as a Tennessee. Yeah, you're a Tennessee fan. My pick game's
1: against University of Chicago, man. Come on.
0: No. Don't start now.
1: By the way, home of the first Heisman Trophy winner. University of Chicago, home of the first Heisman Trophy winner, Jay Berwanger. Anyway, go ahead. I'm sorry, Max.
0: Yeah, first of all, that is the most useless but interesting fact that you could have thrown out of all of this.
1: Yeah,
0: in the middle of this conversation. Yeah. But no. I'm happy. This is my first time calling a Florida game in Florida this weekend.
1: Oh, you're calling it?
0: Yeah, I'm calling the Florida South Carolina game on Saturday. So I'm pretty pumped up about it. Yeah. So, man, thanks, man. Yeah. So it's my first time back in the swamp. That's why I had the helmet on. It was like reliving that revelry. I'm looking at my game ball, my first ever game ball in college, against LSU a couple days ago, October 6, 2001. Got my first game ball. We beat LSU 44-15, but that's not the most important thing in the reason why I got this game ball. The reason I got this game ball is because we threw an interception in the end zone. We're driving in the first quarter. And a defensive back picks the ball off in the end zone, and he's headed up down the sidelines. And I go and I chase this defensive back, and I actually take him down and tackle him, preventing a touchdown because nobody else is in the area. The significance about that tackle in this game ball is?
2: Oh, yes. I know this stat.
0: Yeah, go ahead, man. Defensive back from LSU that made that interception and was trying to run it back was the one and only Ryan Clark.
1: No.
0: I tackled RC on an interception in that game, and that's my game. And my first ever game ball came from that game and that play specifically in that game. So I always love to remind Ryan Clark that he's slower than me.
1: That is every time
0: I get a chance to.
1: First of all, I love the we through an interception, not the quarterback through an intercept. Very nice, Max. Yeah. It reminds me, Willie, that I only played one way. I didn't play both ways. But right. I think I was our leading tackler, and I played quarterback. So that's probably not a good statistic right there. So probably not a good stat. So, Max, hey, listen, guys, lots to get to. I got to say, really sad to hear that Mike Ditka passed away. I mean, you know, he, just an icon. You know, obviously a Pittsburgh guy, grew up in Aliquippa, went to Pitt, you know, just the hardest working person anybody'd ever been around at the Pitt campus. Everybody, he was a two-way guy. Everybody, Mike Ditka included, thought he was going to be a defensive end in the NFL. And the only team that wanted him as a tight end instead of a defensive end was the Bears. And, of course, he went on to become not only a Hall of Fame player, you know, one of the greatest players ever at the tight end position, and then the Bears, and then, you know, the Saturday Night Live skits and all that stuff, Ditka and all the other stuff, and I'm just, you know, went on to a TV career, but just, I mean, it's harder to think of larger figures in the history of the NFL than Mike Ditka.
2: Yeah, so me and Max had the opportunity to meet Mike. Every Super Bowl he does the Ditka and Jaws cigar party, which has kind of become a staple for Super Bowl weekend. And I had the opportunity over the years to actually sit and talk to Mike Ditka, which is surreal.
0: Smoke cigars with Mike Ditka. That's pretty dope.
2: which is like surreal when you think about it. And everything you mentioned, Rob, an iconic figure, played obviously the 85 Bears. Everything he did in his own professional career, you bumped into that. And so, one, he was a true Ironman. But once again, to circle back, when I met him, man, it was awesome to just hear him just talk, you know, just talk about ball, just talk about the current state of the NFL, life. And, you know, there's some things if people get asked, like, hey, if you had an opportunity to smoke weed with Snoop, would you take it? Yes. If you had an opportunity to smoke a cigar with Mike Ditka, you smoke a cigar. And it doesn't matter if you smoke or not. You'd at least take a puff or two. And that's how I felt, man. And there's certain things when the opportunity and moment presents itself, you got to recognize that the opportunity and moment is bigger than you and your feelings. And so with all that said, he's every time I met him, he greeted me with a handshake and a hug and a laugh or a joke. And we would talk ball and he would go about his merry way. But he was always a gentleman, always a stand up man, and he will be missed.
0: Yeah, no, I echo the same sentiments because Willie and I shared the same experience, right? I mean, it was just surreal, you know. A, when you first get the invitation, right, you feel like you've arrived. You know, you get the invitation. You've been accepted, you know, you've been granted two tickets to Dick and Jaw's cigar party. You're like, what? And then every year you're like, I got to go. I don't even know if I'm going to Super Bowl, but now I got to go to Super Bowl because I just got invited to Dick and Jaw's cigar party. And, you know, you walk around, and it's a lot of legends around, right? You know, Mike Ditka was a superstar. So everybody who's everybody that's there at Super Bowl is in this party. And then it's like Mike made it a point, you know, to go mingle, be with everybody. Because, I mean, he could have just sat off and kind of been, like, up on a stage or a dais or whatever and just kind of waving, right, like the Pope, you know, which, funny enough, you talk about who'd win in a fist fight, Ditka or the Pope? You know, of course, Ditka. Go Bears, you know, like you think about those SNL skits, but he was out there and he was giving, and he was also giving you his recommendations of his favorite cigars in the place. He had like 30 vendors come in, but he's like, yep, no, this is the one that I want to smoke. You want to smoke this one? Okay, we're smoking this one. Like, it was just kind of cool to just have that kind of one-on-one with him. And like you said, you just sit down with him and there's like all these tables and, you know, the big cigar trays, ashtrays. And you're just sitting around, and he's just talking ball, talking about, hey, you know, what'd you think about this? You know, if I was at tight end, I would have came and blocked. I would have loved to have blocked next to you. You know, like all these just cool phrases and stories, and just such a legendary figure, not only in the league, but I think just in popular culture. I think, you know, SNL really popularized them, and, you know, it was something that, you know, you pick a guy like Mike Ditka, who was always tough. I still think about the movie Kicking and Screaming with Will Ferrell. Do you guys remember that movie? Oh, my God. Hilarious. Because he got the espresso machine. He started going head-to-head with Will Ferrell. And Mike Ditka did not back down to a comedian of Will Ferrell's ilk. So it's just all those kind of cool things. It's a tremendous loss for the league today because you had a true ambassador of the game that spanned more than just football itself. He spanned into popular culture, kids, women, children, you know, just – everybody kind of knew who Mike Ditka was. And that's, I mean, just like a John Madden type was to the game of football, like Mike Ditka was that as well. And so, yeah, it's a sad day. We know he's been struggling, but we know that he's in a better place. There's no more pain. And, you know, he's back up there with a lot of his 85 Bears.
1: Yeah. You know, one of the cool things for me in my job is, you know, not getting to know these guys like you did, but at least getting to sit down with them for a couple of hours and interviewing them about things. So we were doing a bunch of pit specials, so I had a chance to talk to Tony Dorsett and Dan Marino and Mike Ditka. And his brother Ashton was a really good athlete too. I don't think he didn't make the NFL or anything, but very good athlete. His mom, Virginia, very cool to talk to. You know, and you could see where the toughness came from. I think it came from mom. And he's just one of those guys. He's just one of those figures that's larger than life. And when you think about the history of the NFL and whether it's Mike Ditka or, you know, Lawrence Taylor or Jim Brown, they're just certain guys who are, you know, they were great players, no doubt a Hall of Famer, but there's an aura about him, a bigness about him that not every Hall of Famer has. And to me, guys, Mike Ditka had that.
2: Yeah, he was – I think for a lot of people who – you know, this generation may not appreciate him, man, but you talk about a dude who was not only a true Iron Man but really was a patriot as well. I think a lot of times when you talk about what he meant for the – for the game of football, you know, you go back to those 85 Bears where when him and Buddy Ryan, remember that, going through their little skirmish on the sideline and how a lot of people thought that would divide a team, but it actually made the team hungrier. right? And here we are arguing about Aaron Rodgers and Mike McCarthy on the sideline. So it just shows you that, you know, arguments and discrepancies happen on the sideline, but it's all about attaining the ultimate goal. So, you know, he was just a man's man once again. And I think overall, man, I wish – I don't know if they do it now, if they can do it, but like some of those legends of the time kind of need to go on 30 for 30, where we go back in time and really see, you know, what they meant to the game of football and who they were, you know, as a man. I know Nick Saban has a thing coming out, or is out right now, on ESPN, where they kind of talk about him as a coach and his kind of manic and robust ways. I would love to see somebody make something of Mike Dickey, because I know it would be damn good.
0: Absolutely, and I think that's something that you kind of look at, you know, it's like what do they call them, the football life too.
2: Yep.
0: That would have been great. And I know they've captured interviews, but I think but putting a compilation. And I think the biggest thing is like game film, right? I mean, that's one of the things that's so tough, because it's like you hear about these guys, but sometimes you got to see them, and you got to understand that. Okay, yes, this guy talked, but this dude played tough. You know, I'm looking at something my buddy Keith Reese had sent it to me about Dicka and his buddy Foj Fazio, who obviously famously Pitt Panthers head coach and everything, but they were teammates at Pitt in the 50s, and they both wanted to be dentists. Like, that's why they went to Pitt, because they were like, we need to go to a great dental school. We want to be dentists. And then all of a sudden, it's like you're more responsible for taking out teeth in a different way than you were the way that you initially anticipated. But it's just like you see these relationships and you hear this history. I mean, that would have been a great thing to know. Like, hey, what was your dream? You know, because not everybody's dream was being football. Some of them kind of fall into it, or you find a path and a passion, but you still go to school for different reasons. And to hear that Mike Dick wanted to be a dentist, like, is just hilarious and something that you wouldn't know. And I feel like a documentary or some type of 30 for 30 football life stories would kind of tell. And then you get to show the film. I mean, Mike Dick was one of those guys, like, he played tight end, but he played tight end like a defensive end. You know what I'm saying? Like he took the fight to you. He wanted to beat you up. He didn't care about really catching a football. You know, he was like, I get to legally beat you within an inch of your life. You know, and he took that personally, and that's what created that kind of determination, which then led him to being a great head coach. And like you said, and eventually, the identity of that 85 Bears is through his lens. He molded and shaped that group. So, yeah, it's once again, it's a tremendous loss, but what a tremendous man and what a life well lived by Mike Dicka.
1: Man's man, as Willie said. Foj Fazio was, what another beautiful human being that we lost way too soon. Great guy. And Keith Reese, getting a Keith Reese shout out.
0: That's right, my guy.
1: one of the great photogs in the country, one of the great videographers in the country, Keith Reese.
0: Yes, yes. He'll be doing our game on Sunday, Rob.
1: Is that right?
0: Yeah, because it's the A crew. He's on the A crew for CBS. So,
1: well, I'm never down in the field, so I never see those guys.
0: I know. Well, you got to take a lap in your walkings when you're nervously figuring out your energy. You should just walk over and say hello. Keith's on the opposite sideline, so
1: you know what?
0: Yeah,
1: I think I'll do that. I think I'll pop out and say hi to our buddy Keith Reese. So farewell to Mike Ditka from us in the locker room. Just an iconic figure. When we return, well, let's lay out what else we have for you here today. Missy Matthews joining us at 1 o'clock. We're going to relive what happened last night, because that Tampa Bay team looked like a different team, and that's who the Steelers are going to be facing coming up next week. So Tampa Bay is going to be the team getting that extra rest. Of course, we're going to break down the game on Sunday against the Colts with our big-time matchup of the game. And our around the league weekend predictions. This is when Justin, you're going to keep. Justin's going to start. It starts this week. We kind of tended. We kind of got in there and out of there, and
0: wasn't as organized
1: as it needed to be. Everyone's going to make their upset prediction. It's got to be an upset. So I'll have the lines out for everybody.
0: Yeah.
1: And Justin's going to keep score. Justin Miller, our esteemed producer, will keep score beginning this week. Because I think I picked seven upsets last week, and no, I didn't do that. That was my games of the week. So get ready for your upsets. Get ready for the big time matchups. Get ready for Missy Matthews. All that's still to come. We continue in the locker room here on the Steelers Audio Network.
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4: 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It's a 15-minute delay leading into.
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1: Last night, Thursday Night Football, and the Tampa Bay Buccaneers took it to the Dallas Cowboys 24-16. That is back-to-back at the Cowboys driving late. Dak Prescott throws an interception. Back-to-back weeks. I mean, they squandered one against the Ravens down in, Buenos Aires? Is that where that game was?
0: Rio de Janeiro.
1: Rio de Janeiro, yeah. So they blew that game, and then this one, I don't know whether this one, Willie, says more about Tampa Bay or Dallas, but I have to figure, you know, all the stories about Jalen Daniels, you know, 6 years at Kansas and waiting his turn, and sounds like a team-first guy, and the way he played with a great deal of poise last night, I thought. He didn't make any mistakes. He was not. He played with some reckless. What's that?
0: He said almost.
1: Yeah, almost. But he played with some reckless abandon, too. Like, I mean, you know, without getting crazy about things, you know, he lowered his shoulder to try to pick up first downs. And I would imagine he's the kind of guy with Baker Mayfield probably going to miss at least one more game, the game next week against the Steelers. This is a guy that they might be able to rally around, and maybe he has a chance to salvage their season, or maybe it just says more about the Cowboys. What was your take on last night's game?
2: Oh, well, I mean, so I'll start with the Bucs. I mean, for the Bucs, it was a must-win. You're 0-4 going into the Cowboys. Nobody gave them a shot. The only way they could beat the Cowboys was running the ball, and they did with Bucky Irvin. I think he rushed for over 165 yards.
1: 165, Willie. They just jammed it down their throat. Yeah, they ran for 241 yards.
2: And they actually did it the Steeler way, how we used to run our powers and sweeps and zones. They actually just double teams across the build board and pulled some guards, man, found the hole, and Bucky Irvin made him look silly. And credit to Todd Bowles, man, because he's been taking a lot of flack. There, you know, I think ESPN or somebody had put out a poll as far as a hot seat poll, like what coaches are in the hot seats, and I think he was like in the top three. So to respond on Thursday Night Football was big. And, you know, defensively, they played a bend but don't break defense. They understood that Dak and that offense and what they can do could be extremely explosive, and they know they can put up point bunches. With all that said, man, just credit the Bucs for just staying scrappy. It wasn't easy. Dak, I mean, the Cowboys tried to throw him a couple, but even the Bucs were, I mean, there's some game management situations that you're kind of questionable, especially out of Todd Bowles. But with all that said, the Bucs found the way to win, and it was a necessary win in the division. But I think the main headline is the Cowboys, man. You beat the Texans 34-30. Yes, it's a short week, but the script was written. Think about it. If they beat the Bucs Thursday night, they now have a 10-game stretch where they can, you know, recoup and get healthy and get ready for the Packers. You got possibly Michael Parsons waiting for you. You're at the top of the division. Like, everything was building up for the Cowboys, and you blow it. You blow it because multiple turnovers. The defense is absolutely atrocious on all levels. I mean, they can't get a pass rush. The secondary is horrible. And Christian Parker, who's their new defensive coordinator, who's supposed to be this young savant guru, whatever, is looking small in real time. And the defense, it was just a poor tackling job out of the Cowboys. And, you know, this is where the Cowboys are. You know, it's hard to get behind them when you have an outing like that. And what's interesting, you know, there's been a lot of talk about this Cowboys offense. You know, you talk about Dak and CD and George, but it's $120 million wrapped up in between those guys. On top of that, they did pay Jake Ferguson, who hasn't been, ever since they paid him, he hasn't played well at all. And then you talk about Deron Bland on the other end, on the defensive side, excuse me, he hasn't played well as well. So Jerry has paid everybody, right? Jerry has done his part. He's paid everybody. He's got a new defensive coordinator. He's upgraded the roster. He has stayed out of the headlines by being quiet and saying, hey, I'm going to let the ball speak for itself. And there was a big push for this team a lot of people were thinking of the Cowboys as a contender, a dark horse, or a potential NFC, playing in the NFC championship game because of what they could do offensively and having a defense that could just be confident. and competent and competitive. We have not seen that yet out of Dallas Cowboys defense. And it's not a Jerry Jones thing. It's not a Dak Prescott thing. This is all wrapped around the Dallas Cowboys defense and their inability to stop the run or pass. They can't do anything right, and they're getting dinged up as they go. So this was a bad loss for the Cowboys, and I think a lot of heads are going to roll because of it.
0: All right, there with Willie. I think, you know, we had just like we had expectations for the Rams, you know, I think a lot of expectations were put on the on the Cowboys to be that team because they went and, you know, like you said, you have $120 million tied up there, but you overhauled this defense, and this defense looks no different than it did a couple of weeks ago. So it's like, or I'm sorry, a couple of years ago, and you're like, all this money that was tied up with it has not yielded fruition. You went and got the put, but the philosophy and the coaching scheme does not match. And so, you know, I look at it and it's just, you know, once again, even though I'm not a Stephen A. fan, I still, you know, got to appreciate the troll job of Stephen A. Smith when it comes to talking about the Cowboys and just how everything is just the same. Like it's been 30 years we've been toiling futility. And like you said, to come out and have the game that you did a week ago, but then to fall flat on your face to an 0-4 team the week after just says that you're not providing the right culture for success. You know, you hate to say it, but that's the reality of the situation.
1: Willie, did you? It sounded like you wanted to. The only thing I will say about that is that I do wonder, you know, Tampa Bay, again, the two really disappointing 0-4 teams are Houston. Remember, they started 0-3 last year, and then by the time they came into Acrisure Stadium, they were the one team you didn't want to face. You know, they got on a roll. Now at 0-4, a bigger hole for them. I don't think anybody thought they were an 0-4 football team. I don't think Tampa Bay thought they were an 0-4 football team. So that level of desperation, and yeah, but the other thing is, it's a Thursday night game for Dallas, but, man, Tampa had to travel to Dallas. I agree with you, Willie. I think it says a little something about Tampa, but I think it says a lot about the Dallas Cowboys.
2: Yeah, and I think it's unfortunate because for the Cowboys, the schedule doesn't get easier. Right, like it continues to kind of get a little tougher, and right now you were projected to be the kings of the division. Right now, that's the New York Giants. So it's just it's a wacky first month, and it continues to be a wacky kind of month of football, especially going into this week because there's some pivotal matchups, and I know we're going to get into that later. But the Cowboys right now, I just don't know where you turn from here, like because. I don't think Brian Schottenheimer is the problem. Obviously, there's a big issue defensively. But I think there's more or less a leadership problem, too. You watch that game, and sure, they're coming off they play the Houstons. It's a short week. Everybody's tired. They look tired. But I honestly was expecting Quentin Williams or Kenny Clark or Sean Garrett or somebody to bring that group together on the sideline and be like, all right, enough with the BS. We're playing like absolute dog poop. How do we just get one drive, right? Like, let's win one drive. Let's get the ball back to our offense because we knew the Cowboys can score. And there was a moment at the end of that game, the last drive, right? If they stopped before Bucky Irvin capped off that game with that, I think it was like a 20-yard run, whatever it was. I mean, if they stop the Cowboys, they not only get the short field, but they get an opportunity. Not only did Cowboys get a chance to stop the Bucks, rather, but they get a short field, and the Cowboys now can go score for the tie. And possibly the lead. So it was just bad to see that defense. You can't put your hat on one play where they stood up and really made a stance for a Bucs team that was deficient in multiple areas to come into Jerry's world and run the ball down the Cowboys' throat was disheartening, man. And you know, like I said, we're at the point where Dak has to be perfect for the Cowboys to win, and it shouldn't be like that when you have that much talent on one team.
1: Why is it coming to that? Why does he have to be perfect? I mean, I know a lot of the reasons you just laid out. I mean, I would think this offense should be able to score almost at will. Willie, you know what I mean? Are they feeling the pressure, do you think, a little bit?
2: Well, so last night was – so a couple things. He has to be perfect because defense can't back him up. And, right. You know, it's one thing when you go into a game where you feel like, all right, I don't have to be perfect every drive. I can lean on my defense to give me the ball back. That puts so much pressure on the offense to stay ahead of to stay ahead on the scoreboard because your defense, you know for a fact, is going to let up a score on the other end. And what you see and what you're seeing right now is the from a run game standpoint, they're not running the ball as efficient as they should be, and they've kind of they look like they took a step back compared to what they did against the Texans. And you know, CD had a great game against the Texans where I sat here and was like, man, we need to start looking at this dude for MVP. He goes through his situation, he gets missed on a downfield throw by Dak. You know, Pickens, as much as you love or however you feel about him, he's just an enigma. It's just tough to kind of wrap your arms around him. Hell of an athlete, big-time receiver, big play-making ability, but at times you can't find him on tape because of effort. So I think what you're talking about the offense, offensively-wise, you're just talking about inconsistencies. There's times where they look like the greatest thing to ever happen, and there's times where they're just kind of benign and stagnant. So, and overall, man, it's a lot of ball left, but you can't. You got to find a way to kind of dig, and I think that was the most disheartening thing. Yes, I understand being tired. Me and Max have played in short weeks where you have a dog fight on Sunday, and then you're trying to recoup and get your body together. You got to play Thursday night. It's a lot. But, man, there has to be some type of pride. The Bucs were 0-4. There's multiple times where they try to give you the game, and the Cowboys just couldn't capitalize it. And it definitely says more about the Cowboys than the Bucs.
1: You know, Max, when you look at that NFC East now, too, and I think that there were a lot of people, because of the John Harbaugh hire, who were bullish on the Giants. You know, we went through this last year. Which team did we think, you know, going into the offseason with the draft picks you had and the cap space that you had and the team you already had in place, who was going to be the team that kind of took that step forward? My team that I was adamant about, Willie, just so you know, flying in the face of what most people were saying. But the team that I picked was the Tennessee Titans. So, not looking too good at 0-4 right now. Shows what I know. A lot of people said the New York Giants and John Harbaugh. And you look up now at this stage, I mean, there's a lot of reason to think Washington would bounce back with Jalen Daniels. And, you know, there's no real reason to think that the Eagles wouldn't remain good, and the Cowboys always have that great offense. You look up now, the Giants are 3-1, Max. They're in first place in the NFC East, and is it their division right now? Are they the pick to win that division?
0: I think you have to say it right now because you look at what the Philadelphia Eagles are and their trades and the sudden retirement of Lane Johnson and the struggles that Jalen Hurts has had. And then you look at the Commanders, like, you know, you just kind of laid out, right, Jaden Daniels, and you're not sure if he's even really the leader of that squad, like how the team feels about him. And then we've talked ad nauseum. Cowboys are still cowboying, so to speak. I mean, I hate to say that phrase because I feel like I curse myself when I say it. But that's just kind of the state of where this is. And the Giants and Harbaugh and company have figured out their recipe for right now. They are a hard-nosed run team that uses the play action. They have guys on the outside that they can make big plays to, but it's ball possession, bully-style ball that they're playing. And, you know, right now, until otherwise noted, just like we had to put the Cleveland Browns in this situation, you know, they're the tops of their division until otherwise noted, until the other teams figure themselves out, because there's inconsistency, because teams are trying to probably be more than what they are as opposed to taking, you know, the current status of where it is, because sometimes you just got to go slug it out. And New York's a team that does not fret at slugging things out. So, you know, when you have that physical nature, sometimes you can bully your way into victories, and until it's otherwise seen, you can start to believe it because it's going to give you confidence the more you do it.
2: Yeah, I agree. I think right now it's interesting because I think like a lot of these games that are starting to come up, like our game coming up, Steelers versus Colts, as much as we want to sit here and think, you know, it's going to be an aired out game considering that the Colts secondary is bad and we seem to have the edge from the receiver standpoint, man. We've said all week, man, it comes down to running the ball, right? This Steelers team coming up Saturday at 1:00, we got to establish some dominance up front with our run game. And so you would like to see that trend continue moving forward. Give the ball to Jalen Warren. Let's mirror the pass off it, and let's get this thing moving in the right direction.
1: I really hope that, you know, for Jaden Daniels' sake and for Washington. Remember they had RG3 and he got hurt and had injury issues and was never the same after that rookie year. I hope for the Commanders' sake that that's not the way Jaden Daniels is going to go. And, you know, hurt last year and nicked up again this year. And after that great week, we saw him a couple of years ago in D.C., and he was just dynamic. But again, if you're the Giants, what was the expression again? Nobody cares that you're hurt.
2: Nobody cares that you're hurt. They're just happy you got him.
1: Right.
0: That's exactly.
1: That's right. So interesting stuff in the NFC East for sure. Going to be looking forward to our upset prediction of the week, our big-time matchups for the game, our keys to the game on offense and defense. Guys, you know what? Let's save the Colts-Steelers talk, and let's come back next week with our predictions and our upset
0: of
1: the week.
0: Next segment, right? Next segment.
1: What did I say?
0: Not next weekend. Next weekend.
1: Next segment. Thanks for being on topic, Mac.
0: I was like, wait a second. We don't air on the weekends, and next weekend.
1: Max took that Gator helmet off. He's ready to go, man. He's sharp.
0: That's right.
1: He's,
0: the Florida education is catching it right now, baby.
1: All right. Okay, stick around. That's what we're going to do next when we continue in the locker room here on the Steelers Audio Network.
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18: It's pretty heavy on the Parkway North outbound approaching Mount Nebo Road. Construction set up there, taking out a lane. 79 southbound jamming up approaching Cranberry. A 15-minute delay with construction in the right lane. Parkway West inbound, pretty heavy Greentree to the Fort Pitt Tunnel. Brendan Joseph, Total Traffic.
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1: And welcome back inside the locker room. Wanted to remind you, Missy Matthews coming up in a little bit, and we are going to get into the key matchups of this game between the Colts and the Steelers. We'll ask Missy what this house cleaning that Mike McCarthy's talked about, what the guys are expecting to see as well this weekend. We will all weigh in with our opinions on that and the big-time matchups of the game. But we're now going to take a look at our upset pick of the week and some weekend predictions. I'm going to go ahead and say it's too late for me to pick Tampa Bay over the Cowboys since that already happened. So that's that will not be my upset.
0: So clairvoyant of you, Rob.
1: I was thinking, no, I wasn't. This is all brought to you by your neighborhood Ford store. The F-150 is the official truck of the Pittsburgh Steelers. So, Willie, do you have a game where you are eyeing an upset?
2: Ooh, see, I'm struggling.
1: Raiders. Raiders.
2: That's where I'm going.
1: I know it.
2: That's where I'm going.
1: I know it.
2: A lot of people, I think the Patriots are favorite going into this game, but the Raiders, I'm just a believer. And I've talked in nauseam about how much I'm a believer of Clint Kubiak and everything he's been able to do. As much as I'm happy with Kirk Cousins' decision making and him looking like he's turning back the clock with his play, the defense is really something I'm surprised about because, you know, listen, we know Kirk can play. We know Clint Kubiak is a hell of a coach. We know what Ashton Jeanty and Brock Bowers and all those guys can do. And their offensive line is playing a lot better. But defensively, man, led by Max Crosby and Kuntz and Hezekiah Massey, the young stud who's actually popping off the tape and making big plays. Collectively, this is a defensive unit that really a lot of people didn't have high hopes for. But since they had the emergence of N'Kobe Dean and some more veteran pieces, man, this defense looks legit. It looked legit. So now we got to see if this defense can. I think they're at home. I think they go to New England, right? Am I right with that?
1: Yes, they're in New England.
2: Rob, So they got to see if this defense can travel now. Max talked about covering the game against the Pats and Bills. Pats started off slow, but they were able to rally and beat Josh Allen and Bills. So I'm a believer that the Raiders took a lot from that loss to the Chiefs. Nevertheless, they went pound for pound with a really good outfit and the Kansas City Chiefs. So I think they're going to say, you know what, we don't stack more victories. We're going to actually go get us one, and they're going to beat the New England Patriots.
1: 3.5 points. That's a pretty.
2: It's tight.
1: Yeah, it's lower than you would have thought. By the way, I'll just run through some teams that I think that it's interesting that they are underdogs. I think that it is interesting that the 49ers at 4-0 are an underdog. I understand why. I get it. They're on the road at Seattle, the defending champs, 3-point underdog. I think that's interesting. I think on Monday Night Football, the 3-1 Bills, and again, on the road, they're 3-point underdogs to the Rams. So there's a couple of top teams who are underdogs this week. Not going to be my selections. Max, do you have your underdog selection for the week?
0: My underdog selection is I'm going to go Saints over Vikings.
1: Okay.
2: Saints over Vikings.
1: All right.
2: Okay.
1: Okay.
0: I mean, Yeah, okay. I mean, because I feel like it's a rock fight with the Vikings. They're not showing anything that lets me believe that 4-0 is a real number. And I think, you know, for the Saints, you know, Tyler Shuck is still, you know, figuring himself out, but he's doing a good job along the way. And then Chris Olave is, you know, got almost 500 yards receiving in that team. So I think they have some pieces, and I think, you know, if there's any game to be an upset, you know, is to take this team lightly, you know, if you're the Minnesota Vikings.
1: That's interesting. It's interesting, and, you know, you're a 4-0 Vikings team, and you're only a 2.5-point favorite against a 1-3 team, which I think says something about the Saints, because they've scrapped. They've scrapped, and they've been in there. The other game, you know, Willie, that, by the way, did you grow up a Giants or Jets guy in New York?
2: I grew up a Giants fan, diehard Lawrence Taylor fan. You know this, Rob, because you're from New York, but you're up top where the mountains are. It's broken up by boroughs, you know. So usually, if you're from the Bronx or Harlem, you're a Giants fan. If you're from Queens or you know, Brooklyn, sometimes you're a Jets fan. Brooklyn is Giants as well. So Queens, Staten Island are definitely Jets fans. So me being from the Bronx, I grew up a diehard Giant fan. Love Lawrence Taylor, Leonard Marshall, that whole defense, Carl Banks, Pepper Johnson. So that whole squad, big Bavaro fan, loved him as well. So Costello, Sims, all that. So Rodney Hampton, you go on and on. So
1: yep. Well, that was my team growing up too, by the way. I think I saw every game Lawrence Taylor played.
2: Harry Carson. Harry Carson, yep.
1: Yeah, John Mendenhall. I go back a little further. John Mendenhall along that defensive line was a heck of a player. It was a real defensive in those years, a real defensive, you know, low-scoring type of division. You know, you had the Hogs with Washington. They were going to play a certain way. The Giants had that great defense. You know, Philadelphia had some talent, but everybody in that defense was hard hitting. If you like defense, that was a good division to root for. But I just wanted to know. And it brought me, I asked that because we just got finished talking about the NFC East, and I didn't realize this because they weren't my pick. The Washington Commanders are 4.5-point favorites over the Giants, who are 3-1.
9: Wow.
1: 4.5-point favorites.
0: What?
1: Very,
2: you don't believe
1: very
2: in the Jameis Winston experience?
1: Very tempted to pick the Giants.
0: They really don't.
1: But they weren't really my pick because I didn't realize that. I didn't see that. So my pick's already in, and I don't want to go with that. No, you know what? I'm changing my pick.
0: Oh, you're going to take it now.
1: You know why? Because my pick was the Browns. I think the Browns are going to beat the Jets. And the Jets are 2.5-point favorites. I think the Browns are going to win the game. I really do. Okay. But I don't want to pick the Browns. All right, Justin Miller's giving me the side eye. Justin, do I go with my original? Do I go with my original? Do I go with the Browns over the Jets? I'm getting the head nod. I hate to do it, but I'm going to pick the Browns over the Jets.
2: Oh!
1: I'm going to pick the Browns over the Jets. I just don't think that I think the Browns are pretty good, and I don't think the Jets are. What's that?
2: It's supposed to be rainy in MetLife. It's supposed to be rainy and cold and, you know, I mean, that's brown weather, so what am I saying?
1: Yeah. Well, the other thing is, I mean, that's a reason to like the Giants in D.C. That game might be 3-0, you know, with the weather conditions you have there. But I'm gonna pick the Browns. So you got them duly noted, Justin. I got the Browns. Willie, who's your pick again?
2: Oh, I'm going with the Raiders.
1: The Raiders. The Raiders.
2: From Las Vegas.
1: And Max, you got the Saints.
0: I got the Saints.
1: I have to say something else, too, before we go to the break, guys. You know, when I look at the Colts on paper, I'm like, you know, they don't really – I mean, I like Jonathan Taylor, obviously. I like DeForest Buckner. I don't get that excited. So, Willie, over the course of the week, I will parse out because my main job, obviously, the one I got to be good at, hopefully, is Sunday, right, calling the game. So I try to watch a game or two. I'll watch the preseason games, especially early, because then that's where you see all the guys who are going to be on special teams play more.
2: Right.
1: And that, and then I build my way up through the week trying to watch a game. And then as we get later, I'll probably watch two games a week, but there's not that much inventory right now. So I've only watched the first three Colts games. Now, I watched part of the last week game, but I've already flushed it from my memory. The Colts, who on paper, I'm like, eh, they should have beat the Chiefs. They should have won that game. And they should have pounded Houston if it wasn't for the Daniel yep. Jones turnovers, and I know that's part of his game. I'm beginning to think this Colts team might be a little bit better than I was thinking at the beginning of the week.
2: Offensively, yeah. Defensively, no. And I forgot the insider we had his hat on. I think
1: Matt Taylor. The play-by-play guy.
2: Yeah, Matt Taylor. Credit him. He was amazing. He was really insightful and did a hell of a job. Nevertheless, man, the secondary is just really poor for the Colts. You know, Sauce Gardner's had a really bad outing last Sunday. I think we highlighted that. Yep. Their linebacker core is mid at best. Their defensive line, which is going to be a big test for our offensive line, considering mm-hmm. what our offensive line put on tape last week, and that's where the game's going to be won, Rob.
1: I agree.
2: To be honest with you, Max, the skills are going to be the skills, and our errands are going to be errands. But if our offensive line comes to play, then we should be fine. But if they don't, it could be a long, rough day for our offensive line. So if there was one matchup to watch once again, it's definitely the Steelers' offensive line against DeForest Buckner and their defensive line.
1: Totally agree. I like Grover Stewart. I think he's a good player. And they will. Yeah. They've got a lot of edge guys, and they will bring a lot of blitzes. And if the Steelers can't pick them up, which has been an issue, I think you nailed it, Willie. We're going to have our keys to the game, our big-time matchup of the game, as we get you ready for the Steelers and the Colts. Up next, you're going to hear from Missy Matthews, who's going to join us in the locker room here on the Steelers Audio Network.
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10: It's pretty heavy on the Parkway North outbound approaching Mount Nebo Road. Construction set up there taking out a lane. 79 southbound jamming up approaching Cranberry. A 15-minute delay with construction in the right lane. Parkway West inbound pretty heavy. Green Tree to the Fort Pitt Tunnel. Brendan Joseph, Total Traffic.
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20: 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In all of those moments, you're able to instill a message that lingers in their head when they do

0: the one, the only, the mistress of ceremonies. It's our fearless and still dry at the moment sideline reporter Missy Matthews joining us here inside the locker room. How are we doing today, Missy?
1: I'm great. It's a beautiful day in Pittsburgh. It's going to be a beautiful day tomorrow. Lots happening on the North Shore. Steelers fashion show tonight. Pit game tomorrow. And then it sounds like by 1 o'clock on Sunday, it will be wet and rainy and damp. So I'm going to enjoy the sunshine while I can.
2: That is looking at the glass is half full. I think that's outstanding because it does sound like it's going to be rainy. Chances of rain.
1: High
0: chances
1: it's okay.
0: of rain.
2: All right.
0: Not
2: okay.
0: just chances, Rob. High chances of rain.
2: Missy, you're around over at the facility a lot. Do you have any kind of vibe? This is a very general question before we get into more specifics. Any sort of vibe about this 2-2 Steelers team coming off that loss Thursday and facing an important game Sunday against the Colts?
1: I feel like it kind of took everybody like Monday to like get past Thursday night, even though it was more time than you get typically after a game to get back to work. And I think, you know, that's appropriate, but it does feel like people are just focused. They're ready to go, you know, a little mini bye per se. But it's hard when you end on a loss like that and then have to wait even longer to kind of get that bad taste out of your mouth. But it's definitely like, all right, coaches self-scouted, players had a chance to, you know, think about the first four games. Let's get back to work. And, you know, this is a good time to start a winning streak.
0: Yeah, and I would agree. I mean, you know, when you have that extra time, you have all weekend to stew on it, and then you watch the rest of the league on Sunday, and you're just thinking, man, what could have happened if we were 3-1? Where would we be in all of this circus? And we'd be at the top. They'd be talking about us like the Giants and the Vikings. You know, it's a lot more time. So, yeah, I feel like those mini buys are great when you win. They are terrible when you lose, because you have way more time to perseverate on what shoulda, coulda, woulda have been. And, you know, as we kind of get ready for this game, I mean, you know, what are some of the truths that we know right now, Missy? Well, I think one of them is we are a home team. We do not travel well because we are 2-0 at home and we are 0-2 away. And there's worse things to be, but, you know, as you look at this kind of Colts matchup and kind of where we were last year, the last time we met this team, I feel like we're kind of in a similar situation. But this Colts team's also looking to exact some revenge.
1: Yeah, I mean, I think you have to start with Daniel Jones and the fact that he's playing completely different than he was heading into that game. You know, the Colts were the hot team coming into that matchup last year, and the Steelers did what they wanted to do this Sunday against the Colts again, which was stop the run. They didn't let Jonathan Taylor take over the game. And that is, you know, issue number one for the defense. And that kind of goes along with what Mike McCarthy said in terms of the missed tackles have to be cleaned up, especially after Cleveland. You don't have Derek Harmon. He's on IR. And then on the flip side for the offense, it is, maybe you need the home cooking of getting back and doing better in terms of third down conversions. And I think, you know, the one that sticks with you is that it's third and manageable that they're not able to convert. And Mike McCarthy said it's execution. There's a number of things. So I just kind of feel like, as he said, like, it's, you know, we have to clean up our house first, red up. Like, they have to fix their own problems before they can be worrying about the other team. Not saying you're not game planning, but you have to fix those mistakes and fix them quickly.
3: Missy, can we talk about the injury to Michael Pittman in his foot? How disappointed are the Steelers about that? And should we expect Jeremy Bernard to get more snaps and hopefully have a more impact for the offense, on the offense?
1: Yeah, I mean, it really stinks that Michael Pittman is not going to get to play against his former team, who was like, yeah, we'll trade you. But yeah, it just feels like it is the same foot injury. Mike McCarthy confirmed that on Thursday that he's been dealing with. And I think, you know, when the locker room was open earlier in the week and media members were in there and he's rolling around on a

0: scooter with one leg up, you kind of had a bad feeling. So it must just be to the point where it's not sustainable to play on it, and he has to rest in order to get better. I mean, they said there's a possibility they might, you know, go for the IR path, depending on how many games they can project he might miss. Because if it's going to be more, you want that roster spot. If it's only three, you think, okay, that gets us like to the bye week and after. So I do think, you know, in terms of Jeremy Bernard, we have seen just so many good things from him. Everyone speaks positively about him. Yes, he's made, you know, his first game action. There were some rookie mistakes, but I think there's also been positives. And I just can tell you guys, I sit down with almost every draft pick like the day after they get drafted and come to Pittsburgh. His mom and dad were with him. They were the nicest people. He was so respectful, and he was so mature. Like, I'm not saying that, you know, guys are immature and like childish. Like, he was just, his college teammates called him Unk because he was kind of that, you know, he acts older than he really is. He's very wise, and he's not afraid to talk to Aaron Rodgers. And I think, you know, probably for a rookie, that can be a little, maybe not as easy as, say, a veteran. And it just feels like he picks his brain. He said the amount of football knowledge that he has gained from Aaron, just asking questions, he feels like has skyrocketed and kind of knows, hey, next man up mentality. So I do think we're going to see him a lot more too. And I'm kind of excited to see, you know, he was a high pick for them. They need a wide receiver, number two. It hasn't really worked out with Michael Pittman just due to those injuries. So we'll have to see how that goes.
1: Yeah, and I agree with you totally about Jeremy. We got him, you know, you get him for the long interview over at the complex. We got him right after the draft. He happened to be there. And so we were doing all the draft stuff, and he popped on the air with us. And, you know, that following day, I think probably prior to your interview, Missy, and I agree. Very, very mature young man. And I do think that is hopefully an injury that, the you know, if Pittman can't go for a while, you do have a second-round pick in Jeremy Bernard. Roman Wilson has, you know, shown tremendous growth, I think, this season. So there's a possibility, even though that's been a big, big problem in the past for the Steelers, when a receiver gets hurt, especially a top guy, or is unavailable like DK was a year ago. I think my bigger concerns, and Derek Harmon, you know, his run defense has been great. You have some bodies you can throw at it. You know, my hope is that Jamel Dean finds some way to be able to go, because, you know, when you think about, you know, your five starting spots and including, you know, Ramsey as your nickel guy, you know, going into camp, the only guys you have that you plugged in as starters are Ramsey and Brisker. I mean, obviously, Joey Porter Jr. was one guy, but you traded him. You know, Deshaun Elliott in that return window, I would be surprised if he's ready to go Sunday. It'd be great. And now Jamel Dean. So suddenly what looked like a very deep area on the team, I think because of attrition, is something that I think we're going to be concerned about going into Sunday.
0: Yeah, absolutely. You know, I can't remember who was talking about it on DDE yesterday, but they were, they're like, remember when like the Steelers secondary was like completely banged up and they won that game at home? I'm like, yeah, it was against Tom Brady when he was with Tampa. And nobody gave them a shot to do that. And that was one game. And then you got some guys back. I do think, you know, getting Deshaun Elliott back whenever he's ready and designated to return, the fact that he's at audit practice and doing things is great. That's a guy that you could really use as well, and a veteran presence, somebody who really understands the game. But I'm with you. I do think Jamel Dean is a tough dude. He really was like trying to do everything in his power not to come out of that game in Cleveland, and trying to convince every doctor and trainer. And you could tell that it wasn't what he wanted, but he did come back out in a boot. So it's kind of like, you know, sometimes you have to protect them from themselves.
1: Right.
0: But I do, maybe, you know, the extra time between games could help him, because that would be clutch if he could be out there.
1: For sure.
2: Yeah, and Missy, and I think that's one of the biggest things. Now, what are we hearing as far as, like, as far as participation for, like, Sean Murphy, Bunting, some of the guys that we signed this week off of practice squads, and kind of, like you said, with no Jamel Dean, potentially Deshaun Elliott on the, you know, are these guys going to be expected to suit up and jump right in the pile if Jamel can't, because Jamel can't go?
0: I mean, there's a chance, absolutely. I do think that it's going to be a matter of like, hey, what can he do? I read a quote from Sean Murphy Bunting, how he got to the city, was super excited, and then realized nobody told him where the practice facility was. So he had to text Jamal Dean and be like, hey, where am I going? And he realized he was at the hotel right down at the end of South Water Street. So he could literally walk there. But, you know, it's like you get all excited, you jump on the plane, and all of a sudden you're like, ugh. But I do think,
1: by the way, Missy, for those that didn't grow up in Pittsburgh, I remember the first few times I was trying to get to the South Side. Instead of being on 2nd Avenue, I wound up on 376. And I'm like looking down. I'm like, I know I need to be on that road, but I don't know how to get there. It's not the easiest city to get around either.
0: No. I mean, luckily for him, he wasn't somewhere crazy. But it, you know, that.
2: Like the North Shore. Little things like the Allegheny Center.
1: Yeah. Oh, yeah.
0: Yeah. So,
1: I first met Max, by the way, many, many years ago. Anyway, Missy, yeah. Go ahead. You had a point. I'm sorry. We're sorry.
2: Sorry.
0: No, you're totally fine. My point is, Mike McCarthy was literally like, we don't know. Like, we don't know how much they're going to have to play. And I don't think it's like, are they ready? It's going to be, if Jamal Dean can't go, they're going to have to, right? Mm-hmm. So I think it's just trying to get them both up to speed as much as possible. So I think today, obviously, I think the game status will tell us a lot. I feel like if Jamal Dean is questionable, that gives me hope.
1: Right.
0: But either way, they're going to have to be ready, because what if, you know, he feels the injury even more? I don't know. So I think it'll unfortunately be a wait and see type of thing.
3: Missy, Patrick Queen has taken a lot of heat this week for his play against during the Browns game. And, in the linebacker core as a whole, has he addressed some of those things, and have this team addressed how they need to pick up their play?
0: Yeah, you know, I give Patrick Queen credit, because he doesn't beat around the bush per se when it comes to anything. Even in training camp, you know, people were like, oh, what do you want to improve on, or this. He's like, that was not a good season last year. Like, he took accountability, and I feel like that is just the type of guy that he is. But yeah, when you talk about, you know, double digit, close to 20 missed tackles, not all him, but just across the board in one game, that's a lot. And as the quarterback of the defense, you know, it's important that he is on his A game. But I do think that, you know, maybe they're kind of on a better page in terms of the defensive coaching staff, the defensive players. Obviously, we saw a lot of emotions. But hopefully the extra time gave them that chance. And I love PQ. I think he's a great guy. I think he's one of those guys that is not going to do that again. It's going to, you know, be a better performance this Sunday. And hopefully that kind of, you know, brings the rest of the defense along as well.
1: Missy, I truly, truly hope you stay dry. On Sunday.
0: Rob, we're not at Sunday yet, you know? We're going to enjoy the sunshine. And I am usually a pessimist, but here I am, like, enjoy it while you got it.
1: So I will also say this, Miss. One of the forecasts that I saw had the rain tapering off, only a 20% chance at 1 o'clock. So okay. I think you stay in the tunnel for as long as possible. Then sprint out to the cheers and adulation of the crowd at Acrisure Stadium and get ready to join us for the broadcast. What do you think?
0: I love that. I always try to stay as either warm or dry as humanly possible, but sometimes you just got to suck it up and deal with it. And luckily it's a home game, so I can bring 100 bags with, you know, different clothes, jackets, hats, whatever. So I will be prepared.
1: I know you will, Missy. We count on that. Missy Matthews, thank you very much for joining us in the locker room. We look forward to seeing you on Sunday. Enjoy the bright, beautiful sunshine of the next 48 hours-ish.
0: I appreciate it. Thank you, guys.
1: Thanks, Missy. All right, stick around. We have key matchups to get to. Our big-time matchup, the keys to the game on offense and defense. We are going to dig into the nitty-gritty of the Steelers and the Colts when we continue in the locker room here on the Steelers Audio Network.
4: A 15-minute jam on 79 southbound approaching Cranberry. That's with construction taking out the right lane. Parkway north outbound jams into Mount Nebo Road.
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18: 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The F-150 is the official truck of the Pittsburgh Steelers.
1: And thanks very much for being back with us here inside the locker room as we are going to dive into the key matchups of the game, brought to you by your neighborhood Ford store. The F-150 is the official truck of the Pittsburgh Steelers, as we take a look at not our big-time matchup, not the one-on-one matchup we're looking for, but just sort of our keys to the game. And, you know, Willie, you kind of mentioned this earlier. I think you're absolutely spot on as far as the Steelers' offensive line. Just it is just such a key. They've got to be able to keep Aaron Rodgers upright. They have to be able to open up holes for Jaylen Warren in the Steelers' running game. And that Colts defensive line, I think, as I look at them, that's the strength of their defense, led by DeForest Buckner.
3: Yeah, you're right, Robert. I also think right now it comes down to having this team respond early and not kind of feel their way through this game. I know there's reason to be cautious because possibly the weather conditions, but I think it comes down to tempo. I want to see this team start off like just like they did against the Browns, long drives, consistent, accomplishing first downs, but also just pick up the tempo. I think the Steelers just have to start getting the mindset where they dictate how they want to play the game. And I think it starts with the run with Jaylen Warren. And, you know, we talked about it also, utilizing our tight ends. You got Mount Washington. It seems like there's a big rapport with him and Darnell, Aaron Rodgers and Mount Washington. Faramuth, we'd love to see have an impact. And I also think right now, you know, when you talk about Metcalf, you know, he played well down the stretch of that game. He made some big-time catches. How can we get him more involved early? So there's a lot of things we would want to see. But this is a Colts defense, like I stated earlier, that is still trying to figure themselves out. And right now at the cornerback position, they're weak. And you just want to see our receivers, win those man-to-man matchups, right? I think we have more than enough skill and talented players to do so, but we got to execute on Sunday.
1: You know, when you look at those defensive backs too, Max, and we're starting here obviously with the Steelers' offense against the Colts' defense. You know, yeah, you don't have Pittman there, and I'm sure he would love to be playing against the Colts. You know, he would love to be going against his former team, and you brought him in here to pair with DK Metcalf, and again allow you to find either a matchup with your big guys on the outside, or you know maybe you move into the slot or that third or fourth receiver, maybe it's tight ends eventually. They're going to run out of guys that can cover you. With Charvarius Ward and, of course, Sauce Gardner, who they gave up a couple of first-round picks to acquire, the Chiefs thought they had two lockdown corners, and yet you look up and they're one of the worst pass defenses in the league.
2: Yeah, no, I think, you know, for the Colts and for what they're seeing in Ward and Gardner, but I think it really comes down to, you know, how's Cam Bynum playing, like at the safety position? And A.J. Halsey, who's a rookie coming in, and he was one of their third-round picks. You know, the corners can only do so much, but your safeties are really your deep field generals. They're right behind, you know, the middle linebacker, because that controls the middle of the field where everybody wants to go and where all of the quote-unquote traffic comes, and they're not good traffic signalers. And that's where I think it makes it tough, you know, because when you're talking about a team that has to be better, it's not just those two outside guys. You know, those two outside guys can only do so much, but it really comes down to how all four of those guys on the back half work. And then, of course, you can throw in a Nickel and Justin Wally, but really, and Willie knows this from Russ Grimm, like how we count the shell. And so you look for the four deep guys, and you work your way there, and then everybody else is the box. So you're looking at two corners, two safeties. That determines your shell, how they're rolled and how they are. Then now the next level is the other seven guys out of the 11. And that's what makes up either your D-line, your linebackers, if it's a nickel, if it's, you know, if it's a third linebacker, or, you know, some teams, maybe you want to go with some type of pseudo-eagle look, and you want five guys on the line of scrimmage. However that's going to manifest itself, but it starts with the shell. And that shell's cracked because they don't have great communication on that back end, and that's why they've kind of been struggling as a unit. And you spent a lot of resources to bring Sauce Gardner here, and he's not living up to the billing. And I'm sure the Jets are really appreciative of the fact that they were able to unload Sauce for the price they did, especially when you look at kind of where that production's been.
1: Yeah, you know, when I look at the team, I mean, like, they can come at you defensively up front in waves, and if they can find a way to harass you, like they made they harassed C.J. Stroud in that Texans game. They got after him. And they held Houston to 17 points. And, again, that was with Daniel Jones turning the ball over. And, of course, they got the big field goal by Schrader. By the way, Schrader's a weapon for them. I mean, he's got a strong leg. Hit one from 61 in the preseason. You know, 53-yard game winner against the Texans. Hit a 58-yarder in that game as well. I mean, he's a weapon for that Texans team. So I don't want to discount him completely. And they've got pretty good guys in the return game as well. So those are little factors that could wind up being important in this game. But, you know, when you look at this Colts defense, Willie, they're not stopping the pass. I just mentioned that they're fourth worst. They're sixth worst against the run. They're not giving up a ton of points. I mean, relatively, if you're giving up the third most yards in the league, which the Colts are, you would think you're giving up a lot more points than they are. 26 points per game. That's 11th in the league. 11th worst in the league, by the way. Not great, obviously. 21st in the league. Not as bad as it could be, but you know, when they're not stopping the pass and they're not stopping the run, because sometimes you'll see, we know how statistics can be skewed, right? Sometimes a team's giving up a lot of passing yards because they're way out in front and they're playing prevent defense and they don't care if you score and marks the ball 70 yards at the end of the game. That's not the case with this Colts defense. They're just, right now, they're just not very good, right? And you know, they're not living up to, I think, what they thought they were going to be able to do defensively.
3: I mean, you're right. I mean, like you mentioned, they're giving up 26 points a game. They're allowing over 300 yards per game, which I think ranks
1: 31st
3: in it. Almost 400.
1: Almost 400. 392.
2: 392.3. Yeah.
3: But one thing they do, they hold up on third down, and that's one place where there's still a struggle. We don't have a high third down conversion rate, and actually the Colts are pretty solid on third down. So defensively, that is. So that's going to be the key for this team, meaning the Steelers, to really lock in on third down and so we can extend long drives. You know, I expect that defense to stand up. I really do. But offensively, man, we have to get to the point where being an explosive outfit is something that mirrors our identity. And this is a good game to do so. But third down is going to be a pivotal point in the game, how much we can convert on an efficient level. And, you know, the Colts understand that they don't have a lot from a pass rush standpoint, they want to blitz you. They want to try to, you know, get you off the field as quick as possible.
1: You know, Willie, Max, I beg your pardon. I think a lot of people think of, you know, rainy and wet. And again, the forecast I saw, and this will all change, I'm sure, had it clearing up right around game time. The field could still be wet. I think when the field is wet, you know, a lot of people think, well, you're going to run the ball, get off the offensive line, you know, plow straight ahead. But I always felt like as long as you can keep the ball dry, and they constantly change footballs now, as long as you can keep the ball dry and it's not pouring out. In other words, it's not still raining, but the field's wet. I think that's a good time to throw the ball. I think it's really hard to defend, especially man-to-man, when the field is wet. I don't know how you feel about that, Max. I'm sure as an offensive lineman, you'd probably love to run the ball. When it's wet out there.
2: When it's wet, you know, just like we talk about, oh, we want to take advantage of the passing game. The reason why you do that is because the defenders' feet aren't great when they're going backwards.
1: Exactly.
2: The problem
1: and you're one
2: is
1: move
2: with passing,
1: away from them slipping. That's right.
2: Yeah.
1: Yep.
2: The problem is your offensive line also has to go backwards.
1: That's true.
2: And it's not
1: that is true.
2: And it is not great footing for us. So,
1: right.
2: So it's like it's the double-edged sword. I want to take advantage of these. It's like, but also my offensive line has to go backwards. That's why we like going forward, right? Because you can dig your toe in and push forward. If you slide, you're still straining forward. If you catch one going backwards, it's like watching a cartoon character hit a banana peel. You know, it's like, yep. And you got a guy pushing you in, trying to get to your chest, and you start falling backwards. So there's good and bad. There's risk and reward when you go to passing the football, whereas you know that if you're running the football, it's a lot easier to go downhill, and you can be at a position of strength.
1: Is there anything, Max and Willie, both you guys, I want you to think about this. You know, the weather conditions aren't going to be great, right? We don't think. And even if it could be raining in the game, it's going to be wet. It's going to be sloppy, potentially, out in the field. You know, they'll do a good job of trying to cover it up and keep it as pristine as they can. I get that. But if weather does become an issue, Is that, does that favor a style of team? Hey, we're a running team, we're a defensive team, we're a passing team. Or does it, does it at all test the character of a team? Are there people that just don't want to play in wet, sloppy, or cold weather? I mean, we hear all the time about teams that southern teams that don't do well in the, when it's below 40 degrees. Is there anything
2: Tampa
1: to
2: Bay
1: that,
2: going
1: or is
2: to Green
1: it all
2: Bay?
1: About style of play?
3: I think it's to each his own, honestly. I think one of the reasons why I was appreciated playing in the rain, because it slows down the game, right? And it forces you to kind of face me. You know, you can't, as you, as we all talked about, your footing is limited. So now it's more of a fumble fight, and now it's more of a battle of grit and attrition. I think when you go into this game and knowing that the weather is going to be sloppy and a little bit muddy, man, much as you love the dogfight that's head, you really get nervous about your running backs, because they tend to cough it up when they get tackled. We talked about the peanut punch being a wave right now. So you worry about your running backs really just kind of, hey, hold on to the ball. And from an offensive line standpoint, we now have to be more attention. We have to pay more attention to detail and covering the ball. So if Jalen Warren gets, you know, if he breaks loose for a 10-yard run, now we have to get our high hefty butts up and track the ball, because if that thing may pop out. So, and we know this is going to probably be a methodical, grinded out type of game, man, where, you know, every possession counts, especially the ability to put points on the board. So, to each his own, really. I think I always loved it, once again, because it slowed the game down and made it kind of made for a bear fight. But all on top of that, it made guys really, either you like football or not, because when you're losing in the rain, you see guys tap early.
1: That's what I'm wondering about. Yeah, that's right. That's exactly right. So look, I think we all agree that trench warfare, of course, it's always important, but really, really important for the Steelers' offensive line. You know, Mike McCarthy's talked about cleaning your own house, getting that part of the game going. And then, of course, third down conversions are going to be a big-time key to this game as well, and might be one of our big-time matchups. We'll see a little bit later on. But I want to talk now about when the Steelers are on defense. And, you know, I do the matchup show with Missy and Matt Williamson on Thursdays. And my key, Willie, for this game was, and now that I know the weather's going to be bad, it's obviously changed. It was supposed to be earlier in the week, it was supposed to be fine on Sunday. But I think that, you know, mine was the edge guys, not because I don't respect the Colts tackles. I do. I respect their offensive line in general. But Daniel Jones, he's had fumbling issues. He's got the second most turnovers in the league. He's thrown four interceptions. He's fumbled and given up the ball three times. He has four fumbles total. I just think that in a game like this, if you can get after him, and the best way, I understand the peanut punch and the other things, the best way to turn the ball over to me always is get after the quarterback. Hit him when he's throwing it. Get him before he unleashes it. Get him when he's trying to tuck it away because the pass rush is getting after him. So my matchup was, it was the edge guys, but really it's everybody making Daniel Jones uncomfortable and trying to separate him from the ball. That was my key to this game for the Steelers on defense.
3: Yeah, I mean, that makes sense. And Daniel Jones hasn't in the past fared well against the Steelers. But I also think it's imperative for us to, I mean, figure out how we can get T.J. Watt going without – sorry, get a little noise over here.
1: It's all right. But, we're with you.
3: Yeah. Overall, I lost my train of thought, but I was just saying we got to figure out how can we get our linebackers, our edge rushers going early, instead of them feeling like they have to make a heroic attempt to win games for us, right? And this is the offensive line and the Colts, who is a tough offensive line, but they have trouble holding up, especially against the pass. So I think this is a game for Nick Herbig, this is a game for TJ and Alex Highsmith to be game wreckers. Because you know, once you start hitting Daniel Jones, he starts seeing ghosts, and that's when he starts turning over the ball.
1: Yep, that's totally where I was going with this one. I think the other one that's kind of obvious is that, Max, you just cannot allow Jonathan Taylor to get going. I mean, especially if the weather's going to be bad. I would think that if either offense feels like they've got the running game going, why would you do anything else, especially under these weather conditions that we're anticipating? So if we get the kind of weather we're anticipating, you cannot allow Jonathan Taylor to run roughshod all over you.
2: No, you can't. You cannot allow Jonathan Taylor to be in that Bowl where he is feeling downhill and he's feeling spry with the jump cuts. And that's why I think it's really important how you control those tackles off the edges, right? Jalen Travis is a guy. Now, Bernard Raymond, I think, you know, is doing a fine job at left tackle. But Jalen Travis is one of the guys I'm thinking, okay, I got to go after this dude, right? Yep. I've got to get around the edge. And if I'm TJ Watt,
1: that's TJ.
2: It's short
1: that's
2: corners. Right. And being able to affect the cutback lane and keep Jonathan Taylor going in the same direction, funnel him, as you will. And then, like you said, not having Derek Harmon, is that Sebastian Joseph Day that's going to get more burn? Are you going to move Keanu Benton out there to get more burn? Because I think this team realizes who they are, and you have to run, you know, some 12 personnel. That's what the game's going to dictate. So it allows the defense to get more into their base personnel. So you get more into that 3-4 type of mold where you can get three D linemen out there. The problem's going to be is if they play sub 11 and it's a 4-2 and you have a two-man rotation and trying to figure out how that's going to look, because then that really puts your linebackers at an island. Because, you know, that nickel is Jalen Ramsey, and Jalen plays great off the edge in that, but you would like to have an additional box second-level defender in this type of situation, or a guy who's an extra edge guy off of the edge that's a little bit stouter, because they are going to run counter. They are going to run toss crack. They are going to run a lot of the bigger man duo scheme-type plays, so you want bigger beef in there to kind of combat, you know, the double teams that are going to be thrown at you.
1: Yep, and no Derek Harmon in this game, and he has become the numbers last year were stunning when he was on the field and when he wasn't when it came to stopping the run. So if you're going to get a heavy dose of Jonathan Taylor, some guys are going to have to step up. And there's no Derek Harmon in this game. He's going to be out for a while, so that's going to be a big factor. I will say, and forgive me if this is somebody's big-time matchup, but Quentin Nelson against Cam Hayward. They've gone at it before. Max, it's not your big-time matchup, is it?
2: It is not my big-time okay, matchup
1: good, good.
2: This time.
1: I don't want to steal your thunder.
2: I have a different interior matchup that okay. I'm focused on, Rob. So you can say
1: I got
2: to
1: tell you that's one, if you are watching on TV, and of course we expect you when you're watching on TV to have the sound turned down, and synced up.
2: Yeah, and listen to us. Yeah, exactly.
1: Of course.
2: It pairs up way better with the actual game than the TV.
1: Right. So you got to pause it. You got to pause the TV for about 20 seconds. You'll figure it out. So Quentin Nelson.
2: It's 12 at some places. Depends on your connection.
1: Yeah. So Quentin is an 8-time Pro Bowler, 3-time first-team All-Pro. Cam Hayward is a 7-time Pro Bowler, a 4-time first-time first-team All-Pro. They went at it a couple years ago. Cam got the better of them. But, I mean, you're talking about two, you know, I think very likely Hall of Famers going at it. And if you just want to take your eye off the ball for a moment, which I'm not allowed to do, but just to sneak a glance a few times a game at that matchup, I mean, it is two, like I said, it's two great players that are going to Canton, I think, and I just think it would be a wonderful matchup to keep an eye on in this game. Just for fun.
2: Listen,
3: I like
2: I can't
3: that.
2: Say anything different? Yeah,
3: right. No, you can say to that. Can I throw one? Can I throw mine out there?
1: Yeah. Then no, this isn't the big time matchup. We're not there yet. This is just the fun stuff.
3: Oh, listen, the fun stuff. I think it's. I want to see them Steelers unlock Roman Wilson. This is the game where he pops off the paper from a stat standpoint, because I think with his ability to. His route ability, he's talked about how he's starting to get on par with Aaron Rodgers. He's starting to feel a lot more comfortable. I want to see how they utilize him. You know how much I feel about Jeremy Bernard.
1: Yep.
3: I think he could have another impact in this game. I expect this receiving core, as much as we want the Steelers to be dominant on the ground, which I expect, but I expect this receiving core to put on a master class, and the Colts secondary just to fall by the wayside. They just won't be able to hang on. So I would love to see Roman Wilson and Jeremy Bernard really pull up and show up, pretty much.
1: Yeah, and I mean, the Colts normally have kept Sauce Gardner on the offensive left, so maybe that's DK Metcalf and Sauce a lot, and then Charvarius Ward on the right. That would be Ward, and I would assume Jeremy Bernard is the outside guy. And again, Mike McCarthy wants him to play all different positions. But Justin Wally and Roman Wilson in the slot. I agree with you, Willie. That might be a fun matchup for the Steelers. That would be That's another one to sort of keep an eye on. I mean, that's a great thing. Like, you know, look, the ball will find Sauce Gardner and DK Metcalf, right? Eventually those two are going to be hooked up and the ball's going to find them. It's fun to look at some of these other matchups where, hey, is this guy getting open? And, you know, because DK is going to get volume. And Roman Wilson probably won't get the same amount of volume, but he's going to get volume. So we're going to see some of those big-time matchups on the outside. But I like that. You got a bonus matchup for us, Max? Or do you want to wait till next segment?
2: I'm going to wait till the next segment. I have two primetime matchups.
1: Wow. So I don't want to. Kind of like I have four games of the week, Willie. He's got two prime. Okay. All right.
2: First of all, it's literally half. And when you say pick the game of the week, you can't pick four. We're just talking about primetime matchups here. So I don't want to hear
1: big time matchups.
2: That.
1: Yes. We're calling them big time matchups because we got two big guys in the locker room. So we're going to get to our big time matchups of the game, some predictions as well. And we continue here in the locker room on the Steelers Audio Network.
4: Stop and go on the Parkway North outbound approaching Mount Nebo Road. That's with construction taking out a lane. 79 southbound all jammed up approaching Cranberry with construction in the right lane. Parkway West inbound jamming up Green Tree to the Fort Pitt Tunnel. Brendan Joseph, Total Traffic.
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0: the decree by the tribunal. That's right. We are going to give you our big time matchups. We talked about upsets of the week. Rob's told us about all 15 games of the week that he likes.
1: Don't try to deflect. He's deflecting. Willie, he's deflecting. He's deflecting.
0: But yes, no, we are here for the keys of the game as well. And this is the final time before we talk to you again on game day broadcast. So back to you, Rob.
1: Can't wait. Willie Colon, lead us off. Your big time matchup for the game on Sunday against the Indianapolis Colts.
2: Well, I stated it earlier. It's our offensive line versus their defensive line, bottom line. I know it's kind of low-hanging fruit, but we watched our offensive line really struggle with movement. We talked about how much the Colts are going to blitz. You know, I even think this is a good game for Max Ihonatiur, right? To kind of, I know he took some lumps in the media about the way he played, but I think people kind of gave him some grace because he's a rookie. People were kind of hard on the Steelers' offensive line collectively of, you know, allowing Aaron Rodgers to get sacked five times and kind of, and then get knocked down the way he was getting knocked down against the Browns. But this is a good opportunity for them to come home, have a hard-fought battle against the Colts, and really start putting themselves together. You know, me and Max have talked a lot about what it means to go through those type of games as far as taking a loss, hunkering down, learning from your mistakes, and being eager and up for the fight that's ahead. And so I'm really interested to see how this offensive line responds, because if they can, you know, it comes down to us, our ability to run the ball, but also the Colts are thinking the opposite. They feel like they can stop the ball and force Aaron Rodgers to throw the ball 40, 50 times a game, which he's been accustomed to doing lately. And they feel like they have the edge. So it's going to be interesting. It's very interesting what happens, but I'm looking to see this offensive line step up in a major way.
1: And by the way, it is a Colts defense. We talked about different tendencies, and I know we're talking about the Steelers' offensive line. The Colts' defense will play a lot of man, and that could be a big issue too for these guys to get open. There, you know, some statistics and studies showing the Steelers have not fared well against man. So if that offensive line can't hold up, and this has been an issue, coupled with receivers getting open, the offensive line hasn't been able to give enough time, and then the receivers aren't beating man coverage. Well, the Colts play a ton of man coverage. They're one of the top man coverage teams in the league. They have the fifth most man coverage looks on defense. They run it 34% of the time. So that's going to be, Willie, right on, man. That is going to be a big-time item in this game. Max, what is your big-time matchup of the game?
0: Well, so if Willie took like part of mine, does that count as me not picking it?
1: Nope. Go ahead.
0: Oh, darn it. Okay. I have one. It's RO line, but I have specific matchup.
1: Okay.
0: Brock Hoffman versus DeForest Buckner.
1: Okay.
0: That's my matchup because DeForest Buckner is your leader in sacks with 3, and he's an interior lineman, and Brock Hoffman is now going on his second game starting at the right guard position. So how he fares against, you know, DeForest Buckner is going to manage a lot. And how he passes off the twists and stunts between either Ihonatiur or Zach Frazier is going to loom largely on whether we can run the football and whether we can protect. You know, that twist game is one of the biggest things that is going to be an issue that they have to stomp out very early, because they put it on tape. 2 out of their 4 games, they haven't been able to handle that pressure along with blitz. So guess what? A team that loves to blitz and loves to play man is going to do the same exact thing to you until you prove that you can stop it. So that's my one, number one head-to-head matchup. And then my secondary matchup is going to be Darnell Washington against their linebackers, whoever it is, because I know they're not going to put Justin Wally on him. So it's going to come down to whether it's Akeem Davis Gaither, who finally got the green dot for them, or is it going to be a Jalen Carlisle that's going to have that responsibility of having to take Darnell Washington off the ball. So I'm looking at those are my two really big matchups, because I think, and they're both on the offense side of the ball, because how you control the flow of the game is going to truly matter. And, you know, I know that, you know, we have their secondary is bad, but if we can control the ground game and control time of possession, that also bodes in our favor to give us some success, but it has to yield in points.
1: Yeah, so I'm going to go with a little bit bigger picture because I think that, you know, there are a lot of studies around the league that basically say the defense that defends the least defends the best. So, yeah, I want to see Jonathan Taylor shut down. But I think a big way you do that, and, you know, and it's not an easy matchup. And Willie mentioned it earlier. The Colts have one of the best third down defenses in the league. It's been a bend but don't break. You know, they've given up the third most yards in the league, but only the 11th most points because they give up a lot of yards, yes, but they wind up coming through on third down. They're fourth in the league at 29.2%. The Steelers, they need to keep these drives alive. They're 28th on third down. They're even worse on third and manageable. That's third and two, from third and two to third and six. They are the worst in the league in that category. That's got to change. They've got to find a way. Yeah, okay, I get it. The offense has averaged 27 points, 30 points and 24 points. They've been good. They can be better, and they can help the defense out and get them defending less and keeping them fresh. So I know it's not a particular guy-on-guy matchup. We haven't said it has to be. My big-time matchup is Steelers offense on third down versus Colts defense on third down. Prediction, Willie, Max, what do you have here?
2: Ooh, I'm going to go 27-14 Steelers.
1: Okay. Max?
0: Wow. I'm going to say 30-24 Steelers.
1: Wow. So I have the weather. I would normally pick a much higher game. I have the weather being a factor. I've got the Steelers winning it 20-16. In a lower scoring game than you guys have because of the weather.
2: Gentlemen, that sounds like an educated guess.
1: I hope we're all, aren't they all? I hope they're all. Rob.
0: So rational, so well mannered and mild.
1: Yeah. It's I like all of our predictions of a Steelers victory. Let's hope that comes to fruition. Enjoy the game, everybody. Our thanks to Missy Matthews, to our producer, Justin Miller, and of course, on behalf of Willie Colon and Max Starks, I'm Rob King. We thank you for being with us in the locker room here on the Steelers Audio Network.
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12: The Pittsburgh Steelers have dominated the series with the Indianapolis Colts. The Steelers lead the all-time series 28-8 including a 26-5 record over the Colts since their first four meetings. How about that? The teams have met 36 times dating back to 1950, and the Steelers have also had a lot of success here at home in Pittsburgh. They've won five straight against Indianapolis at home, including last year's 27-20 victory. And the Steelers enter this game having won four straight regular season home games. How about that? Dating back from last season. We're getting you set for this Sunday. It is the Indianapolis Colts 2-2 visiting the Pittsburgh Steelers, who are 2-2 on the season. It's week five, double B. And as we said, it's been 10 days since we last saw the black and gold. There's some injuries we need to talk about today. But hopefully they've had more than enough time to flush that Browns game out of their system.
9: Yeah, I'm eager for Sunday. I'm eager for another game here. It does feel like it's been a while. Get into that every week routine, and then Thursday night football throws you off a little bit. I've got some bad news, though, to start the show. Per our discussion yesterday about my sixth seed shirt honoring the 2005 Steelers who won the Super Bowl, that shirt's a goner. Was looking for it last night when I got home in the usual spots that it would be, and then I'm like, wait a second. I think that one might have gotten thrown out. So I confirmed with my wife. She's like, yeah, that wasn't in too good a shape anymore. Shocker. 20 years later, that shirt hadn't held up all that well structurally. But yeah, that one is no longer with us, but it's here in my heart and spirit.
12: It sleeps with the fishes, my friend. It's no longer in the rotation of Double B's archive of shirts. You still have that sweet hat, though, you wore the other day, the 2001 inaugural season for the Pittsburgh Steelers, which, again, celebrated 25 years the other day for the first game.
9: Yeah, at least that one was still floating around. That's the difference. Like, if it's floating around at my parents' house, where, again, only child, it's kind of just a shrine to me, untouched. At some point, they're going to make me get rid of all that, but not just yet. I'm only 35.

0: to talk about is Aaron Rodgers in a potential Super Bowl berth this year in his final season with the black and gold. But we are a long, long ways from that, Brian. And one thing the Steelers are going to have to navigate now is it came out late yesterday. You were on the south side. You were at practice. Head coach Mike McCarthy announcing that Michael Pittman Jr. will be a no-go for this upcoming Sunday. He may miss even more than that. We will stay tuned to see how many games he will be out. Brian, I thought about this last night. In one hand, I say to myself, well, look, he was brought in to be the number two wide receiver. He's a great option. He's very reliable. Man, this is a huge loss for the Steelers moving forward. But then on the other hand, I look at his numbers through the first handful of games, and we talked about it here on the show this week. Nothing really jumps out at you with what he's done so far. It's been more of a miss. Now, again, he's only played three games, but 7 catches, 89 yards, no touchdowns on 12 targets through three games. He hasn't even broken 100 yards yet. So I'm not sure how much this offense will miss Pittman come this Sunday.
1: Especially when you've got Roman Wilson playing pretty well right now, Ed, and Jeremy Bernard. I think we've all been kind of itching to see what more he can do if he gets more opportunities on his plate. And then the other thing that I'll be curious to see between now and tomorrow afternoon is when they would have to make this move by a couple big bodies on the practice squad at receiver who were similar build to Michael Pittman Jr. One of those is Isaiah Hodgins. He's been on the Steelers practice squad before, but funny thing about him, his actual games played in the NFL, regular season appearances, only Buffalo and only the Giants for Isaiah Hodgins. And I think he had multiple stints with both. But he did have a touchdown catch last year for the Giants after I think they signed him off the Steelers practice squad. Like I said, he's a big frame, 6'3", 200. He's got 8 career touchdown catches at the NFL level, so he can maybe do some things. And then the other guy who we all noticed out in Latrobe this preseason, and we didn't have it on our bingo card, so to speak, was Brandon Smith, who played well in his practice opportunities. And
0: that's right.
1: Not as much in the preseason, but 6'1", 220, another bigger-bodied guy. The Steelers might just roll with DK Metcalf, Roman Wilson, Jeremy Bernard, Ben Skowronek, and Caden Wiegen is technically a receiver too. Or maybe they elevate one of those guys for this week. But there's a lot of stuff going on that they'll have to figure out roster-wise between, now the receiver situation, the running back situation that continues to be fluid, and then especially the secondary situation and at cornerback particularly.
0: Well, with that secondary, they did get some good news yesterday with Deshaun Elliott returning to the practice field. His 21-day window is now open. That will be, what's your gut feel there? Could they potentially get Deshaun Elliott back as early as this Sunday? And if so, I'm sure he can make a huge impact in this secondary that's a bit banged up right now.
1: I think there's a chance, Ed, but I think it's more likely that they'll give him a little bit more time to work his way back in. I think it's great that he was ready and raring to go to start practice this week. First week he was eligible, not the first day he was eligible for whatever reason. Maybe there was just, some stuff that they needed to get ironed out for him to hit the field Thursday rather than Wednesday. But I just think it's logical that, you use a little bit of that runway that you have with the return to play window to make sure that he is 100% before you roll him out there. But I do think he's going to help when you do get him back at safety. And I know another thing that was like floating around in my brain, Ed, Patrick Graham talked on Monday and he was asked about Jalen Ramsey and whether he should be moved around or could be moved around now that Jamel Dean is dealing with his ankle injury. And he said he likes Jalen Ramsey right where he is. But what if he did want to move him? It wouldn't behoove Patrick Graham to say that publicly. So I'm taking that one with a grain of salt. I'm not suggesting that Ramsey's going to bump out to outside corner. But I just think that there's a lot we don't know about how Graham is going to construct things this week. And, it's a week-to-week league. We saw it last night, Cowboys-Bucks, another one of those results that just leaves you confounded as you're watching the game play out. But that's not, the week-to-week nature of it really never more relevant than what the Steelers are dealing with right now and all the moving pieces on the back end.
0: Brian is talking about the Thursday night football game that opened up week 5 in which the Dallas Cowboys at home lose to then the 0-4 Tampa Bay Bucks, who are no longer winless. And by the

0: Way. That's the Steelers' next opponent. Not to look too far ahead, but they're right around the corner. We'll start talking about the Bucs as early as next Monday or Tuesday here on the show. They now have a win under their belt. I don't know, Brian. I kind of like that because get that off of the juju, if you will, going down to Florida next weekend. That you don't have to worry about them getting their first win against you. They got that out of the way, so now you don't have to worry about that.
1: But I think on the flip side, had they gone into this thing 0-5 when they face the Steelers, it might have just been complete and utter, what's the word I'm looking for, malaise for the team at that point. And
0: true,
1: but you know, I saw, I think the Buccaneers website said it could be a season changing win for them. Now 0-4 is quite a hole to dig out of, but you never know, especially in that division. All it took last year to win it was 8-9, so it absolutely could change the fortunes of the Bucs season. And the way they did it, impressive. I don't think I stayed up all the way until the very end. I think I fell asleep in bed watching it, but
0: same.
1: Didn't have to make it to the end to know that Jalen Daniels, the rookie undrafted quarterback, he was fun to watch. And you know, part of the process for any player who starts getting some action in the regular season is teams will get more film on you, figure out your tendencies, come up with blueprints to stop you, which is what the Steelers will have to do starting right around 5 o'clock on Sunday. But he was mobile back there. He was extending plays. He was creative. He made some accurate throws. I mean, he was accurate. His throws were on the money. I mean, you can't just run around like a chicken with your head cut off in the backfield and then throw it out of bounds. But no, he was finding the Bucs receivers, especially Emeka Egbuka. So that was an encouraging development for Tampa, but one that will pique my curiosity once we get past this Colts game.
0: Yeah, something the Steelers will have to, as you said, Brian, start turning their attention to as early as, well, they'll turn their attention to Tampa. They've already turned their attention to Tampa Bay. I mean, these coaching staffs, they work weeks ahead of time with scouting their future opponents. But Mike McCarthy and his staff, that's game day, will start looking at the Bucs as early as Sunday night after they play the Colts. Joey Porter Jr., just one other note, did not go last night for the Dallas Cowboys. He was sick. I sent that text to Brian Bacco last night and said, and Brian said, I think he's really sick. And then after you said that, Brian, I saw some video pop up of some staff members of Dallas with a garbage can next to JPJ. So indeed, it appeared that he got some type of bug that he was dealing with.
1: That's what it looked like to me. I know that Richard Sherman on Prime cast some, is aspersions the right word? At least cast some doubt or profess some doubt. But no, I mean, it sure seemed like Joey Porter Jr. was happy with his destination the first week that he was in Dallas. So it'd be strange. There was no indication that he wanted to exact any leverage on Jerry Jones and company contract-wise after one game in which he didn't play all that many snaps. And just, yeah, I mean, looking at those clips, I've seen sick people. I've been sick myself. It looked like he was sick.
0: Yeah, he did not go for Dallas last night, and the Cowboys now 2-3 on the season. Meanwhile, the Bucs, Tampa Bay, the Steelers' next opponent next weekend, next Sunday, 1 o'clock in Tampa, are now 1-4. Just a few more minutes in this segment, Brian. We do want to let everyone know what's coming up next. We're going to do the official injury report whenever we come back. We'll also talk about some more key matchups for Sunday between Colts and Steelers. And then coming up at 3 o'clock today, our 5 keys on offense, 3:20, 5 keys on defense. And we'll end the show today with talking with Matt Taylor, who's the voice of the Indianapolis Colts, the play-by-play guy. We talked to him earlier this week. We did ask him about Michael Pittman Jr. That's an obvious question. It's where he's been playing in Indianapolis. And if they missed him, he talked more about how they missed Pittman off the field with what he was able to do in the community. They could sure use him with some of the injuries they've had at the wide receiver position. That was before we knew Pittman was going to be out for the Steelers. Steelers could use him too, but as you said, and I agree with you at the start of the show today, when you got a guy like Roman Wilson that's been playing very well again in 4 games, 14 catches, 188 yards, 2 touchdowns, that makes you feel a bit better about it.
1: Yeah, it does. And, you know, last thought on Thursday Night Football, Cowboys could have used Joey Porter Jr. because the coverage was lacking there at times, and it might be you know, same old song and dance for Dallas. Good offense, not nearly enough defense, but we'll see when he returns. As far as Steelers Colts, you'd love to be as healthy as possible, but you know, Rico Dowdle dealing with the toe injury still, although it was good that he got a second consecutive limited day of practice on Thursday. You know, no setbacks is good. So yeah, I mean, we'll see who they roll out there in the secondary. You know, receiver wise, I think there's some excitement to kind of knowing going into the game, hey, these young guys are going to have a chance to shine and thrive. Yeah. And Roman Wilson has been shining and thriving. He was very humble, almost to an angry degree. I don't want to say he was angry, but Thursday after practice, he like really was bristling at some questions about him breaking out week four at the Browns. I mean, he said it was mediocre. And I think it was our own Mike Pursuta who was kind of like, I thought you played well. And he's like, all right, I think he let himself say above average, but obviously he holds himself to a high standard, does Roman Wilson.
0: Wilson's been good. Bernard has a good opportunity to step up here in his fifth NFL football game. And it's that next man up mentality, Brian. You know, Mike Tomlin talked about that for a lot of years. Next man up. It made it onto T-shirts. It made it onto walls in and around AccuSure Stadium, and it's very true. One man's misfortune is another one's gain, however that goes. Hey, step up to the plate, make an impact on Sunday, and who knows, going forward, maybe Roman Wilson truly turns in to be your number two wide receiver for the rest of this season. Whenever we come back, we're going to jump into some key players to watch on the Indianapolis Colts offensively and defensively. We'll also get into our keys on offense and keys in defense in the next hour. It's Troop and Bacco on the Steelers Report, getting you ready for Colts-Steelers this Sunday right here on Steelers Nation Radio, part of the Steelers Audio Network.
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17: When you meet people and you say your job's a sports announcer, it's always interesting to see what the first thing they say is. He sits next to me and he goes, "What do you think about my Jaguars this year?" And I was like, "Duval."
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0: We were talking to open up the show about the Steelers' success overall against the Indianapolis Colts. Again, 28-8 overall. Teams have met 36 times dating back to 1950. But how about the playoffs? The Steelers have owned the Colts in the playoffs. They've met five times, with the Steelers winning all five. They're 5-0 in the postseason. And everyone remembers the January 15th, 2006 game. We talked about it earlier this week. Steelers 21, Colts 18. Divisional playoff game at then RCA Dome. Jerome Bettis, my all-time favorite NFL player and Steeler, by the way, fumbled late. Nick Harper picked it up. A potential game-winning return, but Big Ben makes the shoelace tackle. Chased him down. It's one of the most famous tackles in Steelers history. And, of course, we know the rest of the story. Steelers go on to win in Denver and go on to win Super Bowl 40. Double B, no doubt, that is the most memorable matchup between these two franchises. Number two is that 1995 Jim Harbaugh AFC Championship game. He throws the Hail Mary. It falls incomplete.
1: Yeah, and I don't know if the Steelers have been in the playoffs in recent years, too. I don't know when the Colts are going to get back there. I mean, the AFC South is, it's kind of, it feels like it skipped them almost, because the Texans were rolling and now the Jaguars are rolling in the AFC South, and the Colts, like, you know, numerous teams around the league. You can kind of lump in the Steelers in this category too. I don't know that they have a long-term franchise quarterback. I mean, they signed Daniel Jones long-term, but if I'm not mistaken, I think that's one that they can get out of somewhat easily. And I think it was a bit of a tough call for them. He played well, but had that major injury last season. And no, he's Daniel Jones. Like, he was a high pick, but he basically flamed out of his time with the Giants, and kind of Mitch Trubisky-esque in some way of how there was a lot of expectations, and he was okay for a while, but never quite reached those expectations. And, you know, their GM, Chris Ballard, is probably on the hot seat. So I don't know who their week one QB will be next season. Obviously, if Jones plays well the rest of this season, hopefully not starting Sunday, could be him again. But if he doesn't, you know, they're one of these teams that could be turning the page to a first round rookie.
0: The Colts started the season at home against the Baltimore Ravens. Ravens took care of them 41-23. Week two, they went to Kansas City. That was the overtime game. They gave the Chiefs a great game. 33-30, Chiefs win that one. And then two back-to-back wins against the winless Houston Texans. They beat them 19-17 in week three. And then a dominant win overseas in London last week, 30-13 against the Washington Commanders. You mentioned Daniel Jones. He's completed 63.6% of his passes so far this season, Brian, for 754 yards, just three touchdowns, four interceptions. The receiving core is a mess right now. Josh Downs is the main target there so far. 17 catches for 202 yards, no touchdowns on 28 targets. But they do have that talented tight end, Tyler Warren, one to watch for sure. He has caught 23 passes for 130 yards and two touchdowns. But outside of that, Pierce is out. So, you know, Daniel Jones, maybe his struggles is because he doesn't have those offensive weapons in and around him. But we've seen this show before from Daniel Jones, as you mentioned. You know, in his days in New York, you know, he wasn't exactly, you know, being the dominant quarterback, though he did show some promise through the first half of last year with the Colts.
1: I'm pretty confident in saying, Ed, I think this is going to be the best Warren matchup all season in the NFL, with Tyler Warren on one side and Jalen Warren on the other.
0: Very nice.
1: I think there's an offensive lineman, Warren McClendon. I think he might play for the Rams, but okay, that doesn't matter.
0: I like it.
1: It's Warren on Warren. May the better Warren win. Daniel Jones. Wouldn't that be cool if the Colts got Arch Manning in the draft next year? I don't think they're going to be that bad because they're already 2-2. They're playing at .500 level, and I think their roster's probably just too talented to have that kind of record. But that would be fascinating, and I'd love to see it just from a storyline perspective. I'd love to see Arch Manning go to like either the Saints. They seem to be good with Tyler Shuck. The Colts, the Giants, but Jackson Dart is entrenched there, or I guess the Broncos, but Bo Nix is entrenched there. So I don't know what other teams would fit kind of the Manning bloodlines, and who knows? There's so much time between now and the draft that I might be getting ahead of myself, even expecting that he's going to be a top 10, top 5, top 3 pick, but I saw a mock draft from Yahoo the other day that had him number 1 overall, so I'm just spitballing.
0: Hey, Brian, then they go out and trade for Marvin Harrison Jr., so you get him, and then all of a sudden you got the whole band back together there in Indianapolis, at least the bloodline.
1: Now we're talking, Ed. I mean, Marvin Harrison Jr. from the Cardinals, he could get traded for it at the drop of a hat here from probably by anybody who sees the talent and pedigree and thinks a fresh start would do him good. I haven't followed it super closely. I don't know why the former Ohio State stud wide receiver named Maserati Marv has been stuck in the garage in Arizona, but we'll see if he's on the move at the deadline or before.
0: Maserati Marv stuck in the garage. You must be a writer, Brian Bacco. Do you write?
1: From time to time, occasionally, yeah. I'm sure I'm not the first one to make that pun, as he's been stuck in neutral here in the early part of the season.
0: Oh, boy. Here we go. We're going down this dark path. Hey, listen, Steelers.com, Brian Bacco. Absolutely, he's a writer. One of the best in and around the Pittsburgh market. Make sure you log on to Steelers.com. Lots of good stuff up there this week in and around the team as they prepare for the Colts this upcoming Sunday. Brian, Jonathan Taylor, he's the workhorse. We talked about the NFL numbers yesterday. Top rushers in the NFL through the first 4 weeks of the season. Jonathan Taylor, number 5. He has 86 rushes, 353 yards, averaging 4.1 yards per carry, 6 rushing touchdowns so far this season. The Steelers have faced some good running backs here early on in the season, not so much on the quarterback side or the wide receiver side, but they've faced some studs at running back, and so far they've done a decent job there, but they're going to face one of the best right now in the game this upcoming Sunday once again with Jonathan Taylor.
1: Yeah, I mean, you look, I guess it's just one of those deals where around the league, pretty much every team has that marquee offensive talent. The Steelers had to deal with Bijan Robinson in week 1.
0: Yep.
1: Did not have to deal with A.J. Brown in week 2. But Travion Henderson, who's got the same kind of breakaway speed that Jonathan Taylor does, he broke away 4-1 in that game in Foxborough. Ja'Marr Chase and T. Higgins were out there in week 3. And then week 4, I think the Browns are more death by 1,000 cuts when you look at, how they do damage offensively. But they got enough cuts to win that ball game. I remember Joe Witt Jr., Steelers assistant head coach and secondary coach, talked to us after week 1 going into week 2. And he said that Patrick Graham's game plan facing the Falcons was kind of like the Jordan rules for when you faced Michael Jordan way back when. He's going to get his, but
0: yep,
1: don't make it easy on him, and definitely don't let his teammates beat you. I wonder if it'll be a similar kind of outlook this week against the Colts. Taylor doesn't do quite as much damage as a pass catcher as Bijan Robinson does, but I think it's the same general focus of, the Colts want to get him the ball. All 68,000 some people at Acrisure Stadium Sunday are going to know that the ball's going to number 28 a lot of the time, but how do you minimize the likes of Tyler Warren, Josh Downs, Keenan Allen, if he's healthy enough to play? I think that could go a long way toward determining this game. And, I mean, even though he's going to get his, so to speak, you can't let Jonathan Taylor just absolutely wreck the game.
0: No, and Jonathan Taylor can take over a game. I mean, we've seen it. But there are other games, too, where if you get after him early, and I thought they did that last year when they played him, midway through the regular season when the Colts were undefeated. You know, they kind of shut him down early, didn't give him the opportunity to break out, and he was kind of ineffective during that game last year at Acushnet Stadium. I'm sure the strategy is going to be there again, make Daniel Jones and their receivers beat you. But watch Josh Downs and Tyler Warren. Steelers have struggled with tight ends over the years, and Josh Downs has had some good games against the Steelers too, so I'm with you, Double B. You know, you cannot go light on any NFL offense. As soon as you do that, you go into a game thinking you got the advantage, just ask the Dallas Cowboys from last night about that against the Tampa Bay Bucks. You know, some of the other games that have happened this year that have surprised us. You cannot take this offense lightly, even though Daniel Jones has been, you know, subpar so far this season.
1: Yeah, and I guess that's another part of the key to the game for me, too. We'll get to the true keys later, but just as we're brainstorming early in the show, Ed, if you do contain Jonathan Taylor and you're not letting him, like you said, just control the game by getting 5, 6, 7, 8 yard runs, you know, that's to me sometimes even more. We always think about it from the perspective of you can't let Jonathan Taylor take off 80 yards through the hole and take it to the house. Well, obviously, but you also don't really want him just going out there and, you know, 5 yards here, 7 yards here. Oh, he just ripped off a 12 yard gain here, and they keep moving the sticks. Because if they stay ahead of schedule, that really limits your opportunities to pin your ears back and get to Daniel Jones. So if they hit Jonathan Taylor at or behind the line of scrimmage and they're making him work hard for 2, 3, 4 yard gains, and then it's third and manageable, or especially third and long, you know, I like the Steelers' chances when Daniel Jones has to drop back, scan the field. I think the Steelers will get pressure more often than not in those situations, and it'll pay off and turn into good things for their defense.
0: Colts offense so far this season, points per game, 25.5, not bad, 13th in the NFL. Yards per game, 284.3, that's 25th best in the NFL. 4.5 yards per carry, per play, is one of the worst in the NFL, 30th. They're 26th in pass yards per game with Daniel Jones, averaging 174. So those offensive numbers really don't do too much for you. But again, can't sleep on this offense because Jonathan Taylor can take over. As we said, Josh Downs can also take over at the wide receiver spot. Do not forget about Tyler Warren. And it's also an offensive line that has played well at times as well.
1: You're absolutely right, though, that Jonathan Taylor, the Steelers did a great job on him last year. 14 carries for 45 yards. Did not have a double-digit carry. Did not have a carry longer than 9 yards in that entire game. And he caught a couple passes, so he didn't destroy you through the air either. Got to have that again. Absolutely got to have that again this week. The offensive line, I think it's strong on the interior. I think right tackle Jalen Travis, TJ Watt's going to give him all he can handle. He got all he could handle week three, against Will Anderson and the Texans. Anderson came off the edge and got a strip sack of Daniel Jones early in that game. I think that is a clear mismatch for the Steelers, but the Colts know that too. So I'm sure there's going to be a lot of chips, a lot of double teams on TJ Watt to help out that right tackle, Jalen Travis. And one thing that I think is a constant with the Colts, Ed, and we saw it last year too in the game at Acushnet Stadium, Shane Steichen's going to have some wrinkles. He's especially his opening script is usually really, really strong. I think he's one of the best offensive minds and play callers out there in the NFL. And I think he's going to come out with a good plan and a good scheme. But guys like TJ Watt, Cam Hayward, Alex Highsmith, Nick Herbig, Keanu Benton, they can wreck those plans and those schemes by simply destroying blocks and causing havoc in the backfield.
0: Yeah, to your point, their pass rate so far this season, 21st in the NFL as far as calling pass plays, 57% of the time. They like to use motion a lot too, Double B. They're 6th in the NFL there at 72%, and 1st in the NFL in going play action. That's 20%. Of the time. So that all goes into that game plan that you're talking about, especially early on. You establish a running game with Jonathan Taylor. Well, now you can work off play action. Defense is doubling down, expecting run, and then all of a sudden Josh Downs or Warren are wide open in the middle of the football field or on the sideline, and they're you know, getting big chunk type plays. So important early on to shut down Jonathan Taylor, make them one dimensional. They did that last year. I remember early on in that game, they tried to establish the run with Jonathan Taylor. And to your point, only 45 yards in that game, they shut him down. They forced the Colts and Daniel Jones to make mistakes. Same game plan this year, no doubt.
1: Yeah, and Steichen's a really good tactician. They are balanced. They do have a lot of misdirection and bells and whistles there pre-snap and at the snap. And he's probably going to have to lean into that even more as this supporting cast for Daniel Jones and Jonathan Taylor is not really one to write home about because they're missing Alec Pierce on injured reserve. And I think he's got to miss at least one or two more games after this one, Ed. Tyler Warren is a good pass catcher over the middle, but I don't, now knock on wood, maybe I get proven wrong Sunday, I don't really think of him as a game-breaking tight end, more of someone who's uber reliable in the red zone. You know, kind of Pat Freiermuth-ish. Granted, he was a first rounder and rewrote the record books at Penn State. But yeah, those receivers they don't strike fear in you the same way that the Bengals did a couple weeks ago, or even the Browns rookies last week. I think Denzel Boston and Casey Concepcion were probably a little bit more to deal with for the Steelers corners than the players that the Colts are going to bring in here, but can never underestimate Steichen scheming guys open, and then it'll be up to Daniel Jones to hit them.
0: Coming up at 3:40 today, we'll be speaking with Matt Taylor, who's the voice of the Indianapolis Colts, the play-by-play man. We'll talk to him about the Colts coming in here to AccuSure this upcoming Sunday. And whenever we come back, we're going to talk about some key matchups in this game and also check the injury report 2 days into the work week. I'm Troop. He's Backo. It's the Steelers Report right here on Steelers Nation Radio, part of the Steelers Audio Network.
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18: It's a 20-minute jam on 79 southbound, approaching Cranberry with construction taking out the right lane. Parkway north outbound at stop-and-go Camp Horn Road to Mount Nebo Road with construction. Parkway west inbound pretty heavy from Greentree to the Fort Pitt Tunnel. Brendan Joseph, Total Traffic.
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0: Double B, I'm a big morning news person locally and nationally. And this morning I had the NBC Today Show on in the background while I was getting ready for our show and getting my day started with my coffee and my water. And a story came on about Notre Dame football, and of course, NBC is the home of Notre Dame football. We're both Pitt football fans and even Penn State fans that listen, even West Virginia fans that listen. I'm sure none of them are fans of Notre Dame, though I can appreciate the movie Rudy. I can appreciate the history of the Fighting Irish, and South Bend is an awesome place to go watch college football. But the story that came on was about the family bloodline of Notre Dame football right now. You have Jerome Bettis' son playing for the Irish. You have Larry Fitzgerald, of course, who played at Pitt, his son playing there. And one I wasn't aware of until this morning, the Plexico Burris, his son also playing at Notre Dame. It was a really good story. They had the three of them there with their sons and talking about that. Probably a recruiting tool, I'm sure, for Notre Dame on national TV, but still a pretty cool story and obviously some local ties here in Pittsburgh.
1: Yeah, I did know that. I knew off the top of my head Plexico's kid and Jerome's kid. I remember seeing Larry Fitz's kid, but I don't know that I would have remembered that one in the moment. I mean, it's cool, man. Like, you've got those three obviously at Notre Dame, and we all know that Larry Fitzgerald didn't play for the Steelers, but he's a, like you said, he's a Pitt football
0: right
1: legend here, and he's a Hall of Famer, so he's just, he needs no endorsement from me.
0: Yep.
1: But even throughout college football, you know, Tyson Alualu's oldest son is still at Temple, I believe. Verron Haynes, you remember him from the Steelers backfield way back when?
0: Of course.
1: His son, Justice Haynes, is the number one running back at Georgia Tech by way of, I think, Georgia and Michigan, or maybe Alabama and Michigan. He's been in a couple other stops. Ike Taylor's son, forget where he is. So there's a lot of Steelers alumni children running around out there. It's weird to call them children. You know, they're like 6'3", 6'4", 6'5", and
0: right,
1: probably going to be in the NFL themselves before long. So, yeah, it's really fun, and you know, we should absolutely track those guys as they get closer. And it'll be always, it always comes up more during draft time once they're eligible or they're leaving college early, if they're fortunate enough to do so. And you know that the bloodlines are always a good topic for draft preparation, and sometimes that works both ways. You don't want to put too much pressure on someone. You don't want to draft them on name alone, but it's still cool that Carson Bruner is on this team. It's cool to me that Joey Porter Jr. was on this team for a few seasons, and even the Hayward brothers, the Watt brothers, the Herbig brothers, there's been so many of them here in Pittsburgh.
0: Chris Hoke, his son, of course, at the University of Pittsburgh, North Allegheny kid in his freshman season. He's on the field, too. I've seen Hoke a handful of times, right, Brian, during those Pitt games?
1: Yeah, there was another one that I came across the other day. You remember Hank Poteet from Pitt and the Steelers?
0: Absolutely.
1: Former corner and returner. He has a son who's playing at Tennessee, so he must be no slouch himself if he's playing for the Vols in the SEC.
0: Oh, no doubt. Poteet. And he was good, especially for the Panthers back then. So a really cool story. Again, if you have a chance, I'm sure you can find it on YouTube or any of your streaming services out there. It was on the Today Show this morning. And I tell you what, Bettis looked pretty trim. He didn't look too bad. The bus did. You know, he's put a little bit of weight on. He played with a lot of weight when he played. That's why he was one of my favorite players, because he was a big man living the dream as a dominant Hall of Fame running back in the NFL. And that was the dream of anybody that played offensive line. You either wanted to be a tight end back then, before tight ends were. Today, you could play tight end as an offensive lineman. That's Darnell Washington. But back then, Brian, if you were big, you were on the line. They weren't giving you the rock. So Bettis always was living the dream for all of us big boys that played football. And then on the other flip side of that, Plexico Burress and Larry Fitzgerald, they both look like they could still play ball.
1: Well, I'm looking it up right now on their roster. Jerome Bettis Jr., 6'2", 207. He's a wide receiver, so did not choose the same position as his famous father. The yep. younger Burress, Elijah Burress, 6'1", still good size for a receiver, but didn't quite get his dad's otherworldly height at that spot. And then Devin Fitzgerald, also a receiver himself, 6'2", 208. So yeah, all three receivers too is pretty wild. Maybe that's also a big part of the story, because they also have, if you scroll down a little bit more, Thomas Davis Jr. is a freshman linebacker. I have to assume, Ed, that is the son of the former Panther star. And yes, it is Panthers, Chargers, and Commanders star Thomas Davis, Walter Payton Man of the Year Award winner in 2014. He was an absolute stud at linebacker himself in his day.
0: You know, Brian, they did have a fourth player combination with a former NFL player that was on the right side of the story, but I was only paying attention to the three that I knew. So, you know, he might have been part of that story. That would make sense, especially with that Pitt connection as well. But, yeah, a really cool story out there. And as you said, who knows, maybe in a few years when these guys are draft eligible, maybe they make their way onto the Pittsburgh Steelers. I knew Bettis' son did not play running back, and I knew he wasn't built big as far as the heavy part of it. I knew he was tall in high school and played a skill position like receiver.
1: And James Harrison's oldest son, I believe, was at North Allegheny High School here locally and is at a prep school in the area now, so you might hear from him again. Troy Polamalu's oldest son is committed to Stanford. So, yeah, it's gonna keep coming. It's going to keep making you feel old, but it would certainly be awesome if any of these guys are at the level of, you know, caliber of player to wear black and gold too someday.
0: Well, that was my next comment. It makes you feel old if you start seeing guys that you grew up watching, and now you're going to watch their kids play. I've seen that at the high school level now. You know, there's been players that I covered 20-some years ago that are now coaches, and I remember them during their playing days. Let's get into some key matchups for this upcoming Sunday against the Indianapolis Colts for the Pittsburgh Steelers. We'll start on an offensive matchup, and it'll be the Steelers interior offensive line against DeForest Buckner. And we've talked about Buckner. You know, he's the big player on this defensive line. He was a few years ago a bit quiet the last couple seasons, but he seems to be back on track. He has 3 sacks, 12 quarterback pressures, 133 pass rushes. He's off to a good start here in the 2026 season. So how did the Steelers interior offensive line play? I mean, those are the guys we're talking about, like Zach Frazier at the center position, Mason McCormick at that guard spot, Brock Hoffman at the other guard spot. They're going to have to deal with that interior part. Now, Brian, the good news is, you know, we talked about the Steelers facing some good running backs so far this season from a defensive standpoint. Well, from an offensive line standpoint, they've faced some really good defensive lines here early in the season. I think they'll be up for this challenge.
1: They have, and I'm going to correct my mistakes from previous weeks. I feel like against the Patriots and against the Browns, I sort of undersold the opposing defensive line. And then they caused a lot of chaos against the Steelers. So I can't, not that they're listening, but I can't give any more bulletin board material. I'm just going to talk up these guys from the Colts and make them sound like the second coming of the 2000 Ravens or the monsters of the Midway here. I mean, but DeForest Buckner, he actually is an extremely accomplished player, still going strong at 32. Not quite ageless wonder level of a Cam Hayward, but maybe someday he will be if he keeps this up. He's just a load to deal with in there. It's the reason why he was the seventh overall pick back in 2016 to the Niners. 6'7", 295. And what I think is fascinating about this Colts front is the other guy who's been generating a lot of interior pressure for them is kind of the complete opposite player of Buckner. 95, let me see if I can get this right. I was working on it earlier. Adetomua Adebare, he is 6'2", 282. So he's a stout, you know, I don't want to call him a little guy, but by defensive tackle standards, he's kind of a little, you know, spark plug in there, but he's really, really quick off the snap. They took him out of Northwestern, I think maybe second or third round. He killed the combine back in the day. So he's in his fourth season, maybe coming into his own. I was talking to Mason McCormick in the locker room, the Steelers left guard, about, you know, you've got Buckner, who's a mountain, and then you've got Adebare, who's this, you know, bowling ball in there. And he said, yeah, it makes it difficult because they can come at you different ways, and they're both really good. So that's a key matchup to watch, no doubt.
0: Yeah, Steelers defense or offensive line. Well, Steelers defensive line is going to have to do good too, especially with stopping the run. We'll get to that here in a second. But offensively, that line, and again, they, you know, they play. This will be their third game together, third straight game together, with putting Maxi Onuchor at right tackle, Brock Hoffman at right guard, Brian. So, you know, great debut against the Bengals. Played very well with their run blocking and also their pass protection of Aaron Rodgers. Not so much against the Browns. It wasn't a huge step back. I thought the first quarter and the fourth quarter they did better than the middle part, and the Steelers defense didn't do good in the middle part of that game either. But I thought the line showed sparks. Few penalties, few mishaps here or there. You're going to have those growing pains, especially with a first-round draft pick like Maxi Onuchor. You're going to have to deal with those growing pains as you go throughout the season. But my whole point is I'm looking for a bounce-back game this week against the Colts to get the confidence back for this revamped offensive line.
1: For sure, and you know, I didn't even mention Grover Stewart, who's a career
0: one,
1: Colt,
0: yeah.
1: And is, you know, always he's a goon in the middle, as Mike Tomlin would have said. Complimentary, of course. You know, he's another big body who, not always in the sack column, but usually stout against the run, and the Steelers have seen him over and over in this matchup. The edges, you know, they don't have as much juice, at least not on paper. We'll see about Liatu Latu, who was a first-rounder a couple years ago, and then JT Tuiomalau from Ohio State. He's going to be taking over for Arden Key, who we mentioned on yesterday's show, is going to miss several weeks for the Colts. Tuiomalau is one of the Buckeyes from the national championship team. And I mean, they just pop up all over the league, no matter what matchup it is. You know, it was Travion Henderson in week two. It was Quinshon Judkins in week four. But Tuiomalau was also a beast on that team with Jack Sawyer and Will Howard and all those Buckeyes who have gone on to the NFL. He was actually a second rounder. He was, you know, the bookend to Sawyer in Columbus, and drafted a couple rounds ahead of Jack Sawyer. He's going to be playing a lot of snaps on Sunday against the Steelers, and it's probably going to be a lot of Maxi Onuchor dealing with him.
0: The Steelers have given up 13 sacks in the first four games. That's an average of 3 per game against Aaron Rodgers, 42-year-old Aaron Rodgers. So they got to do a better job there as well. All right, let's get to our other key matchup for this week. It's Jonathan Taylor against the Steelers linebackers. Look, the Steelers missed 14 tackles last Thursday night against the Browns. It is extremely important against a running back like Jonathan Taylor this weekend that Patrick Queen and Peyton Wilson in particular in those middle linebacker spots have a bounce-back game. We talked about the offensive line having a bounce-back game, the team overall having a bounce-back game. The middle linebackers have to have a bounce-back game, and they cannot miss these tackles, especially against a talented runner like Jonathan Taylor.
1: Yeah, I mean, you don't want JT in one-on-one in space with cornerbacks or even, well, you know, it might take my chances with some of the Steelers' hard-hitting safeties, whether it's Jalen Ramsey or Jaquan Brisker, but that's still a very tough ask to deal with Taylor if he gets out there like a runaway train. You know, but the front needs to do its job too, so I think it could be a big game for YA Black to step up, maybe even for Gabriel Rubio to step up. I got a few minutes with him in the locker room on Thursday after practice too, and You know, he's not tipping his hand really one way or the other. It's a coach's decision, and a lot can change between now and when they set the inactives on Sunday. But sounded like, from talking to Gabriel Rubio, he's pretty excited to get that first opportunity at the NFL level. Obviously, the sixth rounder out of Notre Dame was inactive for the first four games because the Steelers had their whole complement of defensive linemen. Now they don't, though, with Derek Harmon out. So I think you could see Rubio, big 96, in there. And we liked what we saw from him in training camp, Ed. He was flashing pretty consistently, and he carried that over into the preseason. Now we'll see if he gets an opportunity to carry it over into the regular season.
0: Well, much like the wide receiver spot, next man up mentality, same opportunity with the Pittsburgh Steelers defensive line this weekend with Derek Harmon. Now being on the IR, guys like Gabriel Rubio, a rookie, it's his time to shine if he gets a helmet come this Sunday. That's going to do it for hour number one. Whenever we come back, we'll get into our five keys on offense, and then at 3:20, our five keys on defense. We'll wrap up the show today at 3:40 with Matt Taylor, the voice of the Indianapolis Colts play-by-play guy. He's the Rob King of Indianapolis, if you will. Not as good as Rob King. No offense, Matt, but we love Rob. Rob's our guy. He's our hometown guy. But Matt does a great job. He's really good, too, with Indianapolis. He's on some podcasts out there as well. We'll talk about that and more a bit later on. He's Backo. I'm Troop. It's the Steelers Report right here on Steelers Nation Radio, part of the Steelers Audio Network.
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0: During our opening hour here on the show, we are talking a lot about Jonathan Taylor and that Colts offense. Taylor already has 6 rushing touchdowns and has topped 20 touches in every game so far this season. That leads all NFL players with 26 touchdowns since the start of last season, 2025. Colts offense starts and ends with Jonathan Taylor. And one player that will be there to potentially stop Jonathan Taylor, I say potentially because he probably will. I don't want to jinx him. We'll knock on wood. Everybody knock on wood in Steelers Nation. TJ Watt. He has 37 career forced fumbles. That's 9 more than any other player since he entered the NFL in 2017. He's also recovered his own forced fumble last week, giving him 15 fumble recoveries, also the most in the NFL during that span. TJ Watt, Alex Highsmith, the edge rushers, the defensive line, all hands on deck on Sunday to get after Jonathan Taylor in this offense, Brian Batko.
1: You know who fumbles a lot? Mr. Ed Troop.
0: Who's that, Jonathan Taylor?
1: No, Daniel Jones. Daniel Jones fumbles a lot, so I'm not making any bold proclamations, but I like that trend. I like that trajectory here in this matchup as we look ahead to Sunday. And mentioned it earlier this week, but I think it bears repeating with an addendum. Sunday will be TJ Watt's 32nd birthday. It'll also be Troy Fa'utanu's birthday, Ed. So Troy and Trent share a birthday. Yeah. Fa'utanu will turn 26. And yes, TJ Watt will turn 32 here in 2026. So hopefully both of those guys can win their matchups on the edge. Fa'utanu versus good old JT Tuiomolau. A lot of tough to pronounce names in this game between Adebuare up front for the Colts and Tuiomolau and Liatu Latu. I hope I'm not completely butchering these. We've gotten Troy Fa'utanu down over the years, but I'm sure that, you know what, opposing beat writers and radio hosts probably feel the same about the Steelers when you look at Maxi Honichor and in Troy, and well, I guess those are kind of the two main ones. But yeah, Troy Faltanu and TJ Watt, happy early birthdays.
0: Yeah, no doubt. And hopefully they'll be able to celebrate their birthdays on the field with making a big impact play or two. And the Steelers can get the win against the Colts this upcoming week. Hey, Double B, I'm proud of you. Better you than me, I always say on these pronunciations, because gosh knows I butcher them left and right, even sometimes the Steeler ones. But I always yield to you, my friend. And kudos to you, because you're originally, I mean, we've made you into a broadcaster. I don't know if you realize that, but you're one of the best doing that too here in town. But remember, you started on the print side. You still do the print side, but that's your bread and butter. All of this, though, well, you've turned into it, and you're pronouncing those names on a high level, my friend.
1: Well, I was a broadcaster in college during my Pitt days at WPTS. Even actually, that was actually before the print side, kind of. So
0: okay.
1: maybe that is more my bread and butter. But now I've gone down a rabbit hole of, one more point on that note, Ed. Steelers are, heaven forbid, one or two more injuries away on the D-line from our guy Asaze Atomowo having to step in there. And then it'll really get thorny for us and any opposing teams. But October 11th, is this

0: sports call on KDKA Plus. So you didn't even know that, Ed, but great plug. Also, I have to correct you. It's WPTS 92.1 emanating from the top of the William Pitt Union on campus in Oakland. But I could probably dig up some audio. Would you prefer a show or me doing my best Rob King, Matt Taylor play-by-play for some Pitt football games back in the day?
1: Oh, that I want to hear, my friend. Let's definitely go with that. I hope you. Though I'd appreciate it more if you did more of the Hillgrove, where the snap is down, the kick is up, that kick is high enough, that kick is long enough, and that kick is good. Panthers 3-0. Sponsored by Domino's. No, I don't know. I don't know who the sponsor was back in. Probably the O there. I'm sure the O was a sponsor at one point.
0: Well, I don't have the burly voice of a Bill Hillgrove, so that was never in my wheelhouse. But no, back in the day in student radio, you're liable to be the play-by-play or you're liable to be the color analyst on a game. We did football. I did a lot of basketball too. That's my kind of first love as far as sports go. I don't think we ever dived too much into like the more obscure sports. I never called a baseball game. My college roommate Pete Blaze was also on the radio side with me, and he took that on to like calling minor league baseball games in Stetson in Florida and Arkansas double-A teams. And eventually he got out of that crazy industry. But he obviously knew what he was doing, calling the balls and strikes on the mic.
1: Order your Pizza Outlet pizza now and have it ordered by or have it delivered by halftime. No, I'm just kidding. See, I got to do my Hillgrove because that's my idol, man. I mean, and Rob King's another one. But, man, I grew up on Hillgrove. Pitt football, still doing it, by the way. How about that? Bill Hillgrove still doing Pitt football. That's awesome stuff. We've had him on the show, and we will again. It's always good to talk to him. And Jack Fleming, for those OG Steeler fans out there listening, Jack Fleming back in the day, too.
0: And Billy's got a big one to call tomorrow. Pitt against North Carolina.
1: That's right.
0: At Acrisure Stadium. I've got stuff to do, like both with the kids and around the house tomorrow. And then we've got a chili cook-off in our cul-de-sac. But then we also have a Halloween party. So like we've got a busy
1: man.
0: I feel like Will Ferrell in Old School. You know, we've got a busy Saturday. Chili cook-off, Halloween party, Bed Bath and Beyond. I don't know if we're gonna have time, but I hope I have time to catch some of that Pitt UNC game, you know, backup QB coming in for the Panthers at home against Bill Belichick Bill Belichick and company. But huge weekend on the North Shore, man. It's unfortunately, it seems like the Pitt Panthers and the UNC Tar Heels are going to get the good weather day, and the Steelers and the Colts are going to get the muddy weather day, the rainy weather day. But it's two really big back-to-back games for a 5-0 Pitt team that wants to keep it going, and a 2-2 Steelers team that wants to get back to the good.
1: Yeah, we haven't talked too much about the weather for Sunday, but the hurricane that's brewing in the Gulf that's going to come up right, you know, and as it always does, it seems like when it takes that route through the Alabama coastline, the western part of the Florida coastline, which it appears right now that's its track, you know, comes right up through the Ohio Valley, and that will cause not just a little bit of rain, Double B, could be potentially a lot of rain this upcoming Sunday. So you talk about running the football, important for the Steelers. Maybe that's will be one of our keys on offense. Oh, look, it is. It is one of our keys on offense. What a great segue. Feed Jaylen Warren. Warren is averaging 5.6 yards per carry and 11 yards per catch, and he's played more than 90% of offensive snaps in the last two games. He's become the centerpiece of this offense. If indeed it is wet on that natural grass surface at Acushore Stadium, feed Jaylen Warren.
0: Yeah, feed him. Keep him going. He's literally shouldering the load, though. I mean, he's still dealing with that shoulder injury or just whatever you want to call it, but you wouldn't know it from watching him play. I'd say whether it's – maybe it's going to be more out of the backfield if that Colts defensive line is, you know, messing things up on the interior. If they're stuffing the run lanes, then I'd say get Warren to the perimeter and make the Colts linebackers tackle him in space. I don't think that's necessarily one of the strengths of their defense. You know, I looked at the Browns last weekend and thought Carson Schwesinger and Quincy Williams are two guys that pretty reliable bringing down ball carriers in space. Well, that didn't stop Jaylen Warren from going off again.
1: Right.
0: I don't feel quite the same about a Colts team that, you know, Zaire Franklin was a thorn in the Steelers' side
1: He was.
0: Over the years. And Aaron Rodgers mentioned on Wednesday that he's no

0: longer there. He's in Green Bay now. They had to kind of gut that salary from a long tenured veteran in Indy to make some other moves. But yeah, I'm with you. Jalen Warren's just he's a key to the game every week at this point. He's an X factor.
1: Our second key on offense will be to take advantage of the Colts' struggles with play action. The Steelers averaging 9.3 yards per attempt on play action. Meanwhile, the Colts defensively allowing 10.4 yards per pass on play action. That's the second highest in the NFL. Brian, establish that running game with Jalen Warren. It'll be wet, though. If it's raining, that's going to make the passing game a bit complicated, but you can work off that play action if you establish that running game.
0: I also think it could be another big Darnell Washington week. Pat Freiermuth as well.
1: Yeah, good call.
0: And DK Metcalf. You know, they got the ball in his hands early in that Browns game, and, you know, he was shot out of a cannon on that reception and, you know, got some yards after the catch, too. That might have to be the way to go this week if it's difficult to get that ball moving through the air deep downfield, whether it's because of the weather or because of Sauce Gardner and Tre'Davious Ward on the outside. So I think as much as we were excited early in the show to, you know, entertain the notion of Roman Wilson and Jermaine Bernard getting involved, and those guys may well get involved. If I'm the Colts, if I'm Lou Anarumo, their DC, I'm trying to figure out ways to force those guys to beat us on Sunday. But if I'm the Steelers, I'm trying to funnel the ball to DK, Freiermuth, Darnell, Jalen Warren, the guys that you've given second contracts to, and for good reason.
1: Well, here we go again. Double B guessing the keys on offense and defense. Here's your first of the day, my friend. Number three, get DK involved early and often. Metcalf broke out last week in Cleveland on that Thursday night game. 5 catches for 115 yards. Had the touchdown reception the previous week against the Bengals. He's heating up. Get him involved. Get him involved in those explosive plays that you just talked about. Number four, fix the third down offense. The Steelers converted just 4 of 13 third downs last week. Boy, that's a handful to say in one sentence. 4 of 13 third downs last week. There you go. And they're converting just 32% for the season. That's 28th in the NFL. No doubt the last 10 days, that had to be part of the formula that Mike McCarthy and this offensive staff was looking at, how to get into these third and short situations and not third and long. Do not get behind the sticks and try to pick up some of these third downs. Keep that offense on the football field.
0: I still view it as a loss that the Steelers won't have Michael Pittman Jr. in this game against his former team and maybe for the foreseeable future. But if you were kind of looking critically at Pittman coming into this season or even after the first 3 or 4 games, you could probably argue that it's not one of his strengths, maybe never was one of his strengths, to separate from tight man coverage. You know, he's more of a bigger body who's, you know, going to make some contested catches. And you know, if he does get open over the middle, he's probably coming down with it, and he'll put his body on the line, play physical, block for you, of course, good red zone and end zone target. But he's not really someone to uncover quickly at his size. So in that sense, you know, it could be an upgrade to go from him to Roman Wilson and Jermaine Bernard and give Aaron Rodgers a chance to look for them on those third downs when teams are probably going to want to press them. And everybody that you've talked to under the Steelers' roof these last couple days on the third down topic has said, you know, we're getting a lot of man coverage, and it's incumbent upon us to protect, get open, make the throw. Aaron Rodgers laid it out pretty succinctly on Wednesday, and that's not blaming anybody else. He's including in there that he needs to hit guys, and he has admitted at times this season that he hasn't always hit guys. But I think it's also crucial because teams are going to man you up if they're not worried about you taking off, right? I mean, you think about some of these games in years past from a Steelers defensive perspective, Ed. You're facing Lamar Jackson, or you're facing even Justin Herbert or Josh Allen. Like, you go man across the board, yeah, it's a nice aggressive style, but next thing you know, Herbert or Allen or Jackson is taken off because there's nobody spying him, and he's going through a lane, and he's picking up the first down with his legs. I don't think Aaron Rodgers is going to be doing that. You know, I kind of jokingly asked Mike McCarthy yesterday, is Aaron back in the QB sneak game? Is it just, and he was like, yeah, I think we actually want to try to do it 2 or 3 times a game now because he loves it so much at 42 years old. Tongue-in-cheek comments aside, you don't want Aaron running all over the place, and especially in what might be adverse conditions. So find some other ways to get it done on third down.
1: No doubt. You got to protect them too. As we said, a lot of sacks, 13 times in the first 4 games. keep your 42-year-old quarterback upright. Our final key on offense, attack the Colts down the middle of the football field. They give up the fourth most passing yards per game in the middle of the football field and the third highest yards per completion at 13.3. So get those tight ends involved. Brian, you mentioned Darnell Washington and Pat Freiermuth just a little bit ago, and that'll be our fifth and final key on offense. Whenever we come back, we'll get to our five keys on defense. And then coming up at 3:40, Matt Taylor, voice of the Colts, play-by-play man, will be joining us. He's back, though. I'm Troop. It's the Steelers Report right here on Steelers Nation Radio, part of the Steelers Audio Network.
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3: It's pretty heavy on 79 southbound approaching.
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1: Again, coming up here at 3:40, Matt Taylor, voice of the Colts, play-by-play man, will be joining us to talk about Colts-Steelers this Sunday, 1 o'clock at Acushnet Stadium. But Double B, I got to tell you, I'm not thinking about football right now. I'm thinking about this chili cook-off in your cul-de-sac. Two questions for you. One, is the Bacco family participating? And the second part of that, is it you or your wife that is making the chili? Are you a chili guy? I love chili.
0: I love chili. I love food. I love eating. I'm not skilled at cooking, so we will not be participating. It always falls, well, there's no mystery to it. There's nothing mystical. It's October, and I cover football for a living, so it always falls during a busy time in the calendar for us. One of these years, we'll Hopefully my wife will be off, or maybe it'll be like the Steelers bye week or something, and we can really cook something up, literally. But no, all of our neighbors do a great job bringing a pot. There's usually like 7 or 8 contestants, and we vote on it. And sometimes there's like a white chicken chili. There's spicy ones. There's sweet ones. There's traditional. So yeah, it's a nice little tradition in our neighborhood in Shaler. We'll just chip in with like a dessert or something. We won't be deadbeats, but I'm not gonna enter the contest, unfortunately.
1: Oh man, you got all those different types of chilies. You know, don't sleep on a good chicken white chili, especially if you're watching the calories from a health standpoint. I do like to cook. I cook a lot. In fact, I cook the majority of my household, and chili is one of my specialties. But that white chicken chili is one of my best. I'll have to make some and bring them in here. We'll bring in a crock pot in here in the studio, and we'll feed the whole iHeart family.
0: Just come to the cook-off. I mean, it's a little short notice this year, but I'll get you the invite with ample time next year. And you can drive, whatever, 45, 50 minutes from your house up to my house just for the chili cook-off. The white chicken chili, though, it's like it is a little bit of a wild card. It's kind of like when you've got the MVP voting in the NFL, and it's like there's 6 or 7 QBs who are in the mix, but then there's like one edge rusher who has 22 sacks. You're like, how do you even kind of compare him with the rest, because it's such a different evaluation, but you got to just try to take it all into account.
1: I'll pack my lunch and head north. You know, here in Pittsburgh, you don't go north to south, and you don't go east to west or west to east. North Hills people stay in the North Hills. South people stay in the south, west, east. Of course, I'm kidding. You and I travel all over the place. And, man, I'd be happy to come up and go to the Shaler cul-de-sac chili cook-off. Hey, maybe I could be a celebrity judge. I mean, I'm not that much of a celebrity, but I'm on the air with you. That has to count for something.
0: We just got to get this to the right powers that be at iHeartRadio, and suddenly we're doing a remote broadcast, I think, from the chili cook-off, and we're sponsoring it in some way.
1: Oh man, now you're talking. Now we're bringing everything together. We can do the Steelers report from the cul-de-sac and eat some chili and talk about Steeler football. Speaking of talking about Steeler football, let's get into our 5 keys on defense. We just did our 5 keys on offense for the Pittsburgh Steelers game this upcoming Sunday, week 5, against the 2-2 Indianapolis Colts. Here's an obvious one, and we've been talking about it all show long. If you listen to any pregame here on SNR throughout the weekend, which I'm sure you will be, I'm sure all the shows are talking about this one. Stop Jonathan Taylor. Pretty simple, right? Well, maybe easier said than done. The Colts offense runs through him. Taylor has 20-plus touches in every game he's played this season, 6 rushing touchdowns, and 308 more rushing yards than any other Colts player. You got to shut down Jonathan Taylor from a defensive standpoint on Sunday.
0: That much is obvious. How you do it, not quite as simple, but I just boil it down to defensive linemen need to get off blocks. Linebackers need to swarm to the ball, probably need to get multiple guys to the ball, and you need to wrap them up. This is a team that's really good at takeaways, and the turnover culture is prevalent once again this year, even with the new staff. But I'm not trying to punch the ball away from Jonathan Taylor. I mean, he can put it on the ground sometimes, but I'd worry more about making sure I just get him on the ground. And you know, we'll worry about getting our turnovers from Danny Dimes.
1: Speaking of Danny Dimes, here we go. He's up next. Get pressure on Jones. The Steelers have a 3-sack differential on the season with Jones. He has struggled when forcing to make plays. The Steelers need guys like TJ Watt to get in front of him and create those negative plays and get constant pressure on him. And also our third key on defense, we're just going to put these two together because I talked about getting pressure on Jones, but also make Daniel Jones beat you deep. Jones is averaging just 188.5 passing yards per game and has completed only 11% of his passes with 20 or plus yards down the field. That is worse in the NFL. Don't give up the big run and make him constantly throw to beat you. We were talking about this earlier. You get after Jonathan Taylor from a defensive standpoint, shut him down, and force Daniel Jones to beat you with his arm.
0: For sure. And if he's dropping back trying to look deep, that also means that business is open for getting in there and getting to the football. Daniel Jones, 62 career fumbles, 31 of those have been lost. It feels like 45 of those and 20 of the lost fumbles have come against the Steelers. Remember, it was a couple years ago before he joined the Colts when he was with the Giants. TJ Watt flipped sides of the line earlier in that game. Daniel Jones was trying to pick him up late in that game. Next thing you know, they're late on a protection call and switch, and They don't slide it. TJ gets in there, strip sack, boom, game over. Steelers win. So Daniel Jones has not fared well against Pittsburgh in his NFL career, and let's hope we see that again on Sunday.
1: Yeah, you know, you got to stop, like I said, Jonathan Taylor first and foremost, but if you force Daniel Jones to make those mistakes, the Steelers can feast on those big splash plays that they like to live and die by on the defensive side of the football field, Brian. Maybe it's an opportunity for TJ Watt on his birthday to come up with one of those big splash plays. He's done it so much throughout the first 4 weeks of the regular season. I don't know about you. Again, I don't want to go out and say that he's going to do it on Sunday, but it sure feels like a good opportunity for a guy like TJ Watt to make one of those big plays.
0: Oh, man. I think, you know, when it comes to this Colts offensive line, I mentioned him earlier, Jalen Travis is, you know, stepping into a bigger role this year because Braden Smith was their right tackle for a long, long time. He's off to Houston now, I believe. Travis, a fourth rounder a year ago out of Iowa State. I think TJ Watt, you know, and Travis is a big guy, so he's got the size at 6'8". 339. He's huge out there. He's a large wall to try to run around, but TJ Watt has done that before against imposing right tackles. And I think the interior of the Colts line is more of a strength. You know, Tanner Bordellini, their center, has been pretty stout. Love the right guard, Matt Gonsalves, mainly because he's a Pitt guy. You know, he's a Pitt alum who goes back, I think I covered when he committed to Pitt. So that would have been in like 2017 or 2018, and he was a tackle for Pat Narduzzi's bunch, but he's moved to the interior for the Colts, and he's been pretty reliable. And I remember last year, too, right before the Colts traveled here, Matt Gonsalves lost his father, William, so he was playing with a heavy heart that day, and I'm sure some of those emotions will come rushing back to him on the field that he played at in college as well. But I don't know that there will be too many easy, quick wins against him. Hopefully TJ gets a lot against Jalen Travis.
1: Our fourth key on defense for the Steelers this upcoming Sunday against the Colts is to win the turnover battle. And, you know, we talk about winning the turnover battle as a key probably pretty much every week. But listen to this, Double B. The Colts are a -6 in turnover differential so far this season. That is worst in the NFL. And they've lost the turnover battle in every game so far this season. Meanwhile, the Steelers have forced at least one turnover in every game so far this season. Again, that sets up nicely for the black and gold.
0: Yes, it does, Ed, and you know, I think that the Steelers defense, you might need to thrive on that a little bit more than usual this week because there are going to be some patchwork stuff going on, some patchwork moves in the secondary, but that doesn't mean that you can underestimate anyone who steps in there at corner. I mean, Sean Murphy Bunting's a vet. Dalen Everett's a rookie who might get, you know, his first NFL start in this one. And then Asante Samuel Jr., I think, has been somewhat up and down these last few weeks for him. So I'm sure the Colts are going to try to exploit the lack of corner options or depth right now for the Steelers. But, hey, that's why you got to rise to the occasion.
1: It is why you have to rise to the occasion this week and force those turnovers. And again, the Colts, one of the worst in the NFL, and the Steelers forcing one at least every game so far this season. Our fifth and final key on defense is simply tackle better, especially against the run, especially against Jonathan Taylor. The Steelers have already allowed 303 yards after missing tackles. That's the second most in the NFL. And against someone like Taylor who makes defenders miss tackles on a regular basis, you have to limit him with those explosive plays. We talked about it 14 last week. In Cleveland, boy, it felt like Cincinnati, though, from the previous year on that Thursday night. But no, last week, in Cleveland on Thursday night, the Steelers missed 14 tackles. They have to clean that up, and that'll be a big part of this defensive game plan this weekend.
0: No doubt. And I think as we sit here, you know, Friday, if I had to guess, the five DBs who are going to play the most for the Steelers, probably Dalen Everett and Asante Samuel Jr. on the outside, Jalen Ramsey at nickel, and then Jaquan Brisker and Robert Spears Jennings at safety. I think he has eclipsed Rayshon Jenkins in that role. So that's still a starting five, so to speak, of guys with you know, experience or, you know, youth and speed, and we'll see if they can counteract a Colts receiving core that is missing its best player, traded its second best player maybe in the offseason to the Steelers. It's going to be a fun one. Should we get to our predicts, Ed?
1: Yes, I was going there next, Double B, because we only have a couple minutes left here in this segment. We're going to finish the show today from the interview we recorded the other day with Matt Taylor. And again, when you listen to that interview, we do talk about Pittman. We're not aware yet when we recorded that the other day that Pittman was going to be out. So make sure you take note of that when you listen to that interview. But make sure you listen, because it was an interesting response from Matt Taylor about Michael Pittman Jr. We both had the Steelers beating the Colts at the beginning of the season, Brian, in this game this upcoming Sunday. I'm going to stick with that. I think the Steelers bounce back just like they did against the Cincinnati Bengals after that tough loss in New England. And they've had 10 days to prepare for the Colts in this game. And the Colts coming back from overseas, too. That could potentially be a factor. But I like the Steelers on Sunday to get the 3-2 on the season.
0: I do, too. I'm thinking the Steelers win here as well in bounce back fashion. But I think it's going to be a close one. I just simply haven't seen from this team yet had the ability to go out there and win decisively and really slam the door on an opponent, play a complete 60 minutes from start to finish. So until I see that, I'm going to predict and project another close victory. But I think TJ Watt, it's sort of one of those obvious call is an obvious call, but stop me if you've heard this before. I'm not going to try to reinvent the wheel. I think TJ Watt is going to be pretty dominant, and the Steelers will get enough going offensively to win a close ball game Sunday against the baby horses.
1: Sure, it feels that way, doesn't it? And I think the weather will slow that game down, too, for both teams. And that'll be one of the storylines for you when you write the game recap on Steelers.com after the game, Double B. We'll see. It's a grass surface. We know it's had its struggles throughout the year. So far, so good here in 2026. But if you have a hurricane, I'm sure by then, tropical storm moving in with a lot of rain, wherever the NFL games will be played on Sunday, it'll be part of those storylines. He's Backo. I'm Troop. Up next, we will speak with the voice of the Indianapolis Colts, play-by-play man Matt Taylor. It is the Steelers Report right here on Steelers Nation Radio, part of the Steelers Audio Network.
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3: It's a 10-minute jam on the Parkway East outbound from Oakland to the Squirrel Hill Tunnel, inbound 10 minutes, 2nd Avenue to the Fort Pitt Bridge, 10 minutes on the Parkway West inbound Greentree to the Fort Pitt Tunnel, outbound pretty heavy as well, Banksville Road to Carnegie. Brendan Joseph, Total Traffic.
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5: The Indianapolis Colts 2-2 on the season against the Pittsburgh Steelers 2-2. 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Meanwhile, the Colts trying to ride the wave of a two-game winning streak, try to make it three coming into Pittsburgh this upcoming weekend. And we welcome in Matt Taylor, voice of the Colts. He's the play-by-play guy there. 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
22: My pleasure, guys. Good to be with you, and good to be talking about this game. I think it's pretty fascinating from both sides heading into a Week 5 matchup here.
23: Matt, the Colts and the Steelers have locked horns a lot for two teams that aren't in the same division. I mean, I've been the beat for, this is year 8 for me covering the Steelers and year 1 for Steelers.com, but there's a lot of familiarity here, and I guess that goes to show, you know, two teams that are, you know, usually right in that, you know, 1, 2, or 3 spot in the division. So it feels like a yearly occurrence at this point, whether it's out there or back here.
22: You're exactly right. This is the fifth year in a row these two teams will meet. Yeah, I mean, that's a very, very rare thing for non-divisional teams. And of course, this year they're meeting because of the AFC South and the AFC North crossover there. But all these games come down to the wire, seemingly. Last year's game, a little bit deceiving. I mean, it was a 7-point game, but I think the Steelers were more in control down the stretch of that game than just the 7 points. But you got two and two teams in this game. And I think, you know, for the Colts, they're playing much better the last 2 weeks than they did the first two games when they played some elite teams in the AFC and Kansas City and Baltimore. And then you got the Steelers. I'm not telling you guys anything you don't know. A little bit uneven, kind of alternating wins, 2-0 at home, 0-2 on the road, coming off some long rest, the 9-day window after playing on Thursday Night Football. And Mike McCarthy saying we kind of need to clean some things up, take some stock of who we are and where we need to get better. So it'll be fascinating in that regard. The Colts are coming off short rest, having played in London, the long flight home and things like that. So it's a very interesting game on paper with a lead up heading into Sunday.
23: Yeah, and a dozen 2-2 teams at the moment in the NFL. So a lot of teams kind of at an early crossroads as the Colts come from the crossroads of America. And I think it was Yogi Berra who said, when you come to a fork in the road, take it.
22: Yeah, that's classic line right there. We'll see where the Colts are at. I mean, they're a interesting team because offensively, you know, they've had to kind of change the dynamics and the aesthetics on who they are this year compared to this time a year ago, mainly because of Alec Pierce's injury. And then defensively, who are the Colts? You know, because the first two games, they allowed over 1,000 yards to elite offenses, didn't play very well, but got kind of shredded up between Lamar Jackson and Patrick Mahomes. And then these last two games, you know, played two teams that are combined 1-7 record-wise between the Texans. They played them without Nico Collins, and then they played majority of that game in London against Washington with a third-string quarterback. And those two games, their two wins, the Colts only gave up 500 yards combined. So it's a little bit of a kind of a litmus test game, I think, for the Colts to find out who they actually are, how good they can be against a Steelers team that's also 2-2.
5: Matt, I want to talk to you about that Colts defense. They've produced 9 sacks in the first 4 games of the season, and DeForest Buckner continues to lead this defense. I believe he has 3 sacks in the first 4 games and is the leader of that Colts defense that you just spoke to that has obviously improved here in recent weeks with the 2 wins.
22: Yeah, their pass rush is a little bit tricky because the sack totals are respectable and the pressures are respectable. Like, all the numbers say they're kind of fair. You know, they're not elite, to be fair, but they have 6.5 sacks from their defensive tackles. and only 1.5 sacks combined from their edge group of players. And that's kind of the missing thing. If this defense has any sort of idea of going from good to great, and hopefully as the season goes on, you know, great to elite, that part of the pass rush has got to come on. And, you know, the Colts lost a lot of players and a lot of production off the edge in the offseason, and they just haven't been able to replace it. They thought the idea coming into the season was Laiatu Latu, who was their first round pick a couple years ago, 15th overall selection in 2024. For him, he was going to come into year number three, and the light bulb was going to go off, and he was going to have all of those close moments that were almost sacks in years past. Those were going to turn into, you know, game-changing quarterback takedowns in year number three. And, you know, we're a quarter of the season in, and it just hasn't happened. He only has a half sack so far through a month. He's had flashes, but they need him to turn into like the dog. You know, they need, I mean, no, right. it's not fair to say he needs to be TJ Watt, because nobody's TJ Watt, but you get what I'm saying. He needs to be the Colts version of their game wrecker, and it just, they're still waiting, you know, four games in. So the defensive tackles, you mentioned DeForest Buckner individually. I mean, he's having a resurgence. I mean, I hate to call it that because I don't think he ever, you know, completely went away. But the reason why I classify it like that is because he's coming off a neck injury that ironically he sustained in Pittsburgh last year.
23: And Troy then had Polamalu really thumped him there on one of those pass sets.
22: So he was, for the rest of that year, last year, from November on, he was basically out of commission. Ultimately had to end the year on injured reserve, had an off-season neck procedure. And the way he talked about it, you know, back in January, right before having surgery, he said, I couldn't even lift 10 pounds. I couldn't play with my kids. I couldn't pick my kids up just because I was in that much, you know, pain, and it was that severe. So he has the surgery and has the procedure, comes back, doesn't do anything in the off season, really kind of takes it slow in training camp. And so only speaking for myself, like I had no idea what to expect from Buck. Anything, I thought anything they got from him from a production standpoint would just be like gravy or just kind of a bonus. But never in my wildest dreams did I think that he was going to come back and play as much as he is, which is over 80% of the snaps right now, and look this good. He's been dominant, you know, with the tackles for loss, the pressure numbers, the sacks. So he's been their most consistent force, not only within the pass rush, but probably the most consistent player they have on defense overall. And just wild to think the journey that he's been on, and you know, the amount of uncertainty that did surround him coming into the season. So it's been a wild ride, but it's been a positive ride for DeForest Buckner. But sack numbers are okay across the board for the defense. But if you look closer, it's a little bit concerning because most of that production is coming from the interior pass rush and not on the outside where it needs to be.
23: Yeah, that's the harsh reality of a violent game is here in Pittsburgh. We viewed that one play within an overall Sunday's worth of you know, reps for Troy Fautanu as kind of a coming out moment. But on the other side of it, you've got an all-time you know, interior defensive lineman who you know, really went through it there with Buckner. That, I mean, your answer just tells me there's gonna be a lot of stress on Steelers guard and guards and centers in this one. I wanted to ask you one more on defense though. What have we been seeing from Sauce Gardner on the back end? Because it was the weird thing, the Steelers faced him in week one with the Jets.
6: Yeah.
23: That was the first game for DK Metcalf and Aaron Rodgers, but then did not see him in the what could have been return engagement with the Colts. Do you see him shadowing DK, or is he just kind of trying to erase one side of the field right now?
22: Well, the Colts have the luxury of having two guys that can, on paper, potentially shut down both outside parts of the field, and Ward and Sauce Gardner, Charvarius Ward, who's he's back after having some injuries last year as well. He had three different concussions in 2025 and played a career low seven games. So he's back. And I think the concerning thing about the Colts in the past defense has been they've got those two guys. And if you look at the analytics with those two outside corners, those guys are playing well for the most part. But the Colts passing defensive numbers are still pretty gaudy. And that's because they haven't been able to shut down the middle of the field, and they've been taken advantage of on long developing, like, over routes, deep crossers. I mean, it's just tough for corners to hang on in covers for that long in that part of the field. But, you know, you mentioned Sauce. He has the potential to be a premier shutdown corner, and that's why the Colts traded for him and gave up big draft capital to do so with two first-round picks. But he didn't play well last week, and he was the first one today in the locker room to admit that. He kind of owned up to it and faced the music. I mean, I think he gave up five completions last week against, you know, no-name receivers. I hate to say it that, but I mean, you gave up over 100 yards to Treylon Burks, and De'Ami Brown had a big catch. I mean, that's not Justin Jefferson. That's not Ja'Marr Chase, right? All due respect to those guys. And you had a third string quarterback deliver the ball to him. So he didn't play well. And I think what riled up Colts fans a little bit is that, you know, he was kind of shutting it down a little bit early on, you know, chasing a would-be touchdown that got called back via penalty. There was a couple of other moments on tape that didn't look good in terms of hustle. So he kind of had to own up to that a little bit and, you know, held himself accountable. Didn't like the way that translated, didn't like the way it looked on film. But that's how this goes. Anytime you have a player with a big name like Sauce Gardner, And the way that he was acquired, the Colts giving up two first-round picks to bring him in, the spotlight is going to be a little bit brighter. So he knows he's got to play well. He knows he has to play better. And as far as shadowing DK Metcalf, I don't know, because like I said, I don't think they need to do that, because they have both guys outside that have the ability to shut down, you know, elite number one wide receivers. But that's not to say the Colts can't or won't do that with Sauce, or maybe it's even Ward in that regard, but definitely something to keep an eye on as we inch closer to Sunday.
1: We're talking with Matt Taylor, who is the voice of the Indianapolis Colts, the play-by-play guy there. You can also hear Matt's content weekly on the Colts Podcast Network. Matt, Michael Pittman Jr., that was the big acquisition for the Steelers to try to get their true number two wide receiver this past offseason. They did that. They got him from the Colts. Let me ask you, does Indianapolis miss Pittman?
22: Well, you know, I don't know. That's a really good question. But, I mean, just the level of respect that everybody in the organization top down had for Michael Pittman Jr. is just off the charts. He was a guy that always answered the bell. A couple of years ago, he played with a back injury that I think most receivers probably would have shut it down and dealt with early on in the season, too. Like, it was about this time, week 3, 4, 5. And he played the entire rest of the season with that nagging deal and didn't miss any games. And he's just a really tough son of a gun. And I think, to be fair, I think the biggest thing that they probably miss out of Pittman are just things that don't show up in the box score, like a lot of intangibles, leadership, accountability. He was completely bought in to the running game, the physicality, blocking on the outside. I mean, he's just a really, really good dude. He was a good guy to talk to in the locker room. So I do miss that aspect of things. But, you know, he was that possession. You know, here in Indianapolis, he was, you know, what I'm about to say might sound like it's a slight, but I truly mean it as a total compliment. Michael Pittman Jr. is kind of like a tight end in a wide receiver's body, right? Because here, anyways, I don't have the body of work to really be an expert on how Pittsburgh is using him, but at least here, a lot of his catches, most of his catches were between the numbers, 15 to 20 yards down the field, and he was a high-volume possession receiver. He was big on third down or a clutch moment, you know, a tough contested grab. They were always looking in Michael Pittman Jr.'s way in moments like that. But his yards per catch numbers, they were never going to blow you away. You know, his yards per catch typically was, you know, 11, 12 yards down the field, things like that. So it was more like a tight end production, but a higher volume because of where they could line him up on the field and his ability to take advantage of matchups between linebackers and safeties, no matter the down and distance on the field.
23: Well, the last one I got for you, Matt, maybe Ed's got another one, but keeping with the receivers in NFL juniors, because I just got an email pop in here from one of these sites that puts odds on everything you can possibly put odds on out there. Are the Colts going to trade for Marvin Harrison Jr. before they make the flight out to Pittsburgh on Saturday or what? I know that that would be kind of a crazy story, and it looks like he's not faring too well in the Cardinals offense.
22: Well, I think it's all hands on deck for the Colts. They're on this quest right now. I mentioned Alec Pierce there at the top. They're on a quest to find some more pop, some more juice in their offense. You know, they signed Darius Slayton. He hasn't been active yet. He has good rapport, you know, historically with Daniel Jones in New York. Ashton Doolin is a guy that they think can have some burn on the outside, but we just haven't seen it. Deion Burks is a draft pick in the seventh round out of Oklahoma. Not the biggest guy, but he's got speed. I just think they're feeling the reverse effect of Alec Pierce. What they got from him last year really stretched the defense away from the line of scrimmage. The threat of Pierce elongated the defense. That helped the intermediate part of the passing game. It definitely helped the running game be really efficient with Jonathan Taylor. And you're seeing the opposite of that this year, where, you know, Daniel Jones's yards per attempt numbers right now, they're just a hair over five. Last year for the season, it was over eight, which just speaks to the threat of Pierce and the big plays that he was able to generate, you know, the 50-50 go balls down the sideline. I mean, that was such an important aspect for the Colts a year ago. They only have 9 completions this year over 20 yards. Pass catchers and receivers as a team, they're only averaging 9 yards per catch collectively. So the Colts right now, I think from a body of work standpoint, they're very centered around Jonathan Taylor. They're going to have to be that team that goes on 9, 10, 11 play drives to get into the end zone, you know, possession type catches from Keenan Allen and Josh Downs and Tyler Warren. That's just who the Colts are right now without Big Pop on the outside. So, you know, I don't know if it's going to be Marvin Harrison Jr. or somebody else. Quez Watkins was signed this week to the practice squad. We'll see if he's in the mix, but they're just desperate for somebody that they can trust on the outside to generate some bigger plays for them to help the offensive efficiency, because you guys know it's hard to go on long drives and score every time. Especially when you're playing on the road at Pittsburgh with that defense.
6: Right.
22: It's not the best defense in the league, but it's really disruptive. They're top 10 in all the disruptive categories with tackles for loss and sacks and passes defensed, forced fumbles. They're number 2 in takeaways. So when you have an offense that operates like the Colts for the time being, any bad thing can really screw you up. A penalty, a sack, something that gets you off schedule, or if you just flat out get behind on the scoreboard, that really tests your ability stylistically to be who the Colts are right now. So they're just desperate to find somebody that can push the field and get quicker scoring threats, I should say, and quickly get into the high red, the low red, much more efficient than they have been.
6: Matt, thank you so much for coming on. Let's do it again.
22: My pleasure, guys. Good to be with you.
23: See you, Matt. Thanks, man.
6: All right, Matt Taylor, voice of the Indianapolis Colts. And again, make sure you check out the Colts Podcast Network.
1: Great stuff earlier this week with Matt Taylor, the voice of the Colts. Up next, it's Wes Euler and Matt Williamson on SNR's The Drive, right here on Steelers Nation Radio, part of the Steelers Audio Network.
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0: afternoon, Steeler Nation. It's The Drive on the Steelers Audio Network here on a Friday. Wes Schuler, Matt Williamson fired up for a big one on Sunday as we approach the end of the week. It's been a beautiful week here in Pittsburgh. The weather report for Sunday doesn't quite echo that sentiment. It's
1: supposed to get kind of nasty, right?
0: Like cats and dogs.
1: Really? Okay.
0: The good news, and Matt, I should probably find some wood to knock on as I say this. If I was Craig Wolfley, I'd have just tapped my head. It's not supposed to be like thunder and lightning bad.
1: Good.
0: Like delay the game.
1: Nobody, I mean, you folks would need to like close it down. I mean, at least it's not a road game.
0: At least it's not a road game, but it's still not fun. But I think it's supposed to be like torrential downpour. So all the best to our guy TV, who's going to be on the sideline.
1: He'll be fine.
0: All the best to Missy Matthews, who we're going to talk to here in like 10, 15 minutes, because they'll be down in it. But it is.
1: Who do we think that favors?
0: That's a good question.
1: See, the thing people don't think about that I always think about first with sloppy tracks is get off for pass rushers.
0: Sure.
1: It really slows down pass rushers. I mean, you just don't dig your cleats in the same way.
0: Which would hamper the Steelers.
1: Hamper the Steelers.
0: In that regard.
1: Yeah, I mean, there's even numbers. The Steelers edge guys have like the best get off in the league.
0: Yeah.
1: And it's definitely something they've always
0: kind of limits your advantage in that regard.
1: And I always think about who are the Jerome Bettis mutter running back types too. And
0: Jonathan Taylor's kind of one of those guys. Although Warren's sure probably Jalen fine Warren too.
1: He's built low to the ground, and you know what I mean? I'm sure Rodgers has done it a lot. Mm-hmm. I mean, he had to have played. I mean, obviously played a lot of bad weather in Lambeau, but I mean, he has to have had a lot of rain games.
0: Yeah, and obviously guys like T.J. Watt and Cam Hayward and Alex Highsmith that have been in the division for a long time, they've played in some nasty elements.
1: Oh, yeah.
0: But you're right.
1: If it's pouring.
0: If it's pouring, watch out.
1: Yeah.
0: And the weather's supposed to be okay on Saturday, but Pitt has a home game on Saturday as well. So keep that in mind. Bill Belichick coming to town this weekend, albeit not to to play on Sunday, but to play on Saturday. Bill's going to be on the sideline like, ripping holes in the dirt. He's going to be telling all his guys to clog the bathrooms.
1: So the field probably would have been bad to begin with, and then it pours on top of it.
0: It's not a...
1: I don't know if it'd be bad, but it's going to be affected by the pit game.
0: I don't envy the grounds crew and the job that they have ahead of them this weekend.
1: No, but it's going to influence the game more than I maybe give it credit for.
0: No doubt. And so hopefully, like I said, the good news is I don't think it's going to have anything that could affect weather delays or stoppages to the game, but it could certainly have a massive effect elsewhere. It's been a while since we've had one of those games to that extent. A couple years ago against the Arizona Cardinals, I remember there was a delay in that game. That one was, speaking of Wolf, that one was funny. It's maybe the only time we've had an easier time filling during a delay. Because what we did was we went over to the Arizona Cardinals booth and grabbed Ron Wolfley out of there.
1: Oh, I do remember this story, right. It just happened Brother Wolf was next door. Huh?
0: Everyone kind of has their different radio networks and how they do things setups. And you know, you're kind of, there's parameters, I think, of what you're allowed to do and things like that. But you can do your pregame show from the stadium. You can do it from the studio, you know, stuff like that. The way that Arizona does it, basically, is I think they have people in studio all time. So if there's a delay, instead of staying in the booth, they throw it back to the studio.
1: Oh, so Ron didn't have to do anything.
0: So Ron Wolfley didn't have to do anything. But you don't break, Matt, because think about this. You've got dozens.
1: There's no commercials?
0: No commercials. You've got dozens of radio affiliates that are all running off of automation in their systems and their radio
1: stations.
0: You're
1: talking a little over my head, but
0: a little over your head.
1: Right.
0: But the stations in Elwood City that carry the Steelers broadcast, like not 102.5 DVE, but all the other dozens around Western Pennsylvania.
1: I'm following you.
0: They're all automated. So they've got all their breaks. Say there's 20 breaks in the course of a broadcast.
1: And they're going to happen at X time no matter what.
0: Well, they've got it built in, so they have those 20 breaks in automation. So we can't just add radio breaks because it screws up all the affiliates and all the timing and everything.
1: Wow. I'm still not quite following, but okay.
0: It's kind of, you know, back end dork stuff. But basically during that.
1: But the sponsors still get their ads in when the game comes back on.
0: And that's part of it too, because the sponsors paid for this to happen in the middle of the third quarter when everyone's tuned
1: listening.
0: In,
1: okay.
0: Not during a lightning delay when everyone's doing something else.
1: I'm gonna walk away for a while.
0: That's the real kind of, those commercials were sold to play in certain spots.
1: Okay. I want it at this time when everyone's at opening kickoff when everyone's listening.
0: So the way that we did it was basically we gave Billy Hillgrove a break because you don't want him on air that long.
1: I wouldn't think.
0: So Pursuta came in with Wolf, and we pulled Max up from the booth, from the sideline. So those, okay. So Pursuta and Wolf and Max.
1: Because he knew it was going to be a long one.
0: For 70 minutes, have to sit there and talk and kill time.
1: Figure something out.
0: And so we figured out maybe 15, 20 minutes into it.
1: Being baseball would be the worst.
0: The worst, dude. Because they get them all the time.
1: They happen all the time. There's a million games, right?
0: And especially where their schedule is, like a lot of stuff early in the spring when the weather's still mm-hmm. volatile. A lot of stuff in the fall when the weather gets volatile for baseball.
1: Yeah, yeah.
0: But what we realized, you know, maybe, I don't know, 10, 15, 20 minutes into the broadcast was that Arizona's booth, they had thrown it back to their studio. So they were good.
1: They were just sitting there just with their feet up doing nothing.
0: So Dan Quinlan and I went in and we were like, Ron, would you please come on with the guys? And he's like, you know, he's just like Craig. He's, you know, they're both off the old block. He's like, oh, no problem, brother. Let's do it. And he went in for like a half an hour and they told old stories.
1: It was just the two of them like they were Thanksgiving dinner
0: like,
1: probably.
0: I think Pursuta and Max probably didn't say anything for like 20 minutes.
1: You know? That's a perfect team to be in town
0: so,
1: for.
0: Yes,
1: yeah.
0: So that was kind of a cool moment, and I think especially in hindsight now, it's a cool memory.
1: That is a cool memory.
0: But let's hope that we don't have to worry about filling any time on Sunday.
1: No doubt. Okay. I would also think a dome team wouldn't love that, the kicker.
0: That's another good point
1: Yeah.
0: Absolutely. Kicking comes into effect hugely.
1: Immediately, yeah.
0: You think everything in kind of the pass game and the pass rush certainly affected. And if both of these teams have to lean on their run game, Matt, I think they could do worse. I think both of these teams are certainly capable in that regard.
1: It might force this. You know, sometimes great inventions come from necessity.
0: The mother of necessity, right? Like, and that's where I was kind of thinking with the Steelers' standpoint.
1: You can't throw, so let's just keep running. And boy, this works. Let's stick with it.
0: Instead of throwing 66, 67, 68% of the time, now maybe you're going to have to run it that much.
1: Yeah.
0: And maybe that ends up working, and maybe that's a big benefit for your young offensive line.
1: Maybe you want to be under center more because the ball snapping, and hey, under center's been good. Let's stick with it.
0: Yep. So, again, sometimes these setbacks can be a blessing in disguise.
1: Yeah, yeah.
0: And I think especially for this Steelers run game, maybe that's the silver lining of all this potential weather that we're looking at on Sunday.
1: Okay. I knew it was that bad. I knew it was supposed to rain. I didn't realize
0: I think it's supposed to pour. It's supposed to pour.
1: Okay. Tomorrow's supposed to be nice. I'm supposed to mow along.
0: Tomorrow's supposed to be pretty good. I think a little overcast, but still pretty good here. So we'll keep an eye on it. Sunday, 82% chance of rain.
1: Wow.
0: Throughout the afternoon there. And so, I mean, geez
1: it
0: Louise.
1: Sounds,
0: it's, yeah, I mean, it's
1: sounds
0: tough.
1: Like it's coming and coming home.
0: They're talking, you know, potential like inches of rain and some wind that's going to come with it as well, too. So that is obviously something that is going to affect game time unless that changes.

0: seems to probably still be true. But yeah, you're right. I mean, I'm not a big believer this time of year. This is a must win. Although last night's game was kind of a must win for both those teams. You know what I mean? Like, but neither one of these teams is in that dire of straits, you know? But yeah, I mean, subject to change, but these next couple games look pretty favorable for the Steelers, where they really need to put some money in the bank.
1: I think that's well said.
0: Yeah.
1: The schedule gets much tougher after the bye week.
0: Mm-hmm.
1: Not that it's easy now. As mm-hmm. Matt and I always say, there's no Ohio State versus Akron in the
0: Tampa Bay starting to play better now, you know, right?
1: Exactly right. There's upsets.
0: A long week there, too.
1: There's upsets you don't see coming, results you don't see coming every single week. But I think these next few weeks, and particularly some of the injuries that the opposition are dealing with, set up favorably for the Steelers to make some hay here before their bye week.
0: You almost have to.
1: 4 weeks from now.
0: Yeah, I mean, you better win two of these three, I would say.
1: I think so.
0: Yeah.
1: I think so. Let's get to our first break of the day here, and when we return, we'll go to the lady who's going to be tasked with fighting these elements down on the sideline, Missy Matthews. She's obviously been on the sideline for a lot of these questionable weather games, too. We'll ask her about some of the differences in that, what she expects from a familiar foe that is heading to Acrisure Stadium in the Indianapolis Colts here in a little less than 48 hours. We'll talk to Missy on the other side. Just getting started here on a Friday. Wes Schuler, Matt Williamson. It's The Drive, Steelers Nation Radio on the Steelers Audio Network.
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You hear the bounce on a Friday, you know what that means. It's time to get the view from the sideline, from the queen of the sideline, of course, the great Missy Matthews. Missy, thank you for taking the time, as always. Busy weekend ahead in a lot of regards here in Pittsburgh, football-related, events-related, and we have got the annual Steelers Fashion

0: Show tonight. It's Stay J.E. that I think you've been involved with for a while. Peel back the curtain for us a little bit. What did kind of the rehearsals and everything going on tonight? What's it look like? What's your role? And what's kind of, you know, the whole cause behind it?
1: Yeah, it benefits three great charities, the UPMC Concussion Program, Cancer Bridges, and the Chuck Noll Foundation. It has raised over $1 million.
0: Wow.
1: And it is super fun. So many players come, their families come. You know, some of them are just very like, we'll do the jersey scene and walk out and, you know, throw towels and t-shirts into the audience. And then other guys are like, sign me up. I'll wear a tux. Like, I'll, you know, I'll do another scene and show off my style. So it's cool to see. You know, last year, Deshaun Elliott and DK Metcalf were the captains. And those two guys can dress, and they're pretty competitive about it. This year,
2: what do you mean the captains? Are there teams?
1: They're like the captain for the night.
2: Okay.
1: Yeah.
2: I thought it was like a competition.
1: Yeah. That's a good question, Matt. Yeah. I shouldn't assume that you two know.
2: No, I have no clue.
1: That's fair. Yeah. So they're the captains for the fashion show. They kind of like help with things, and you're a little more involved, put it that way.
2: I gotcha.
1: They were great.
2: I thought they were like picking teams at recess.
1: Oh, no. That would be great, actually. That would take way too long and probably be inappropriate for the public.
2: Probably.
1: But, this year, there's three, Nick Herbig and Keanu Benton and Chris Boswell. So that is quite the mixture of personalities.
0: Oh, it absolutely is.
2: They all got new contracts this summer, too. Oh,
0: that's right.
2: How about that?
1: Yep, I said, well, I think that maybe that was written in. I don't know.
0: Right. We'll give you this
2: to seal
0: contract.
2: The deal on Friday, you need you to, okay.
0: But the good news is you're going to get a little pay bump here, and you'll be able to afford some lovely new clothes.
2: And you'll get some cool clothes out of it.
0: That's
2: yeah.
0: right. Missy, exactly. I should probably know this, but if anyone's listening to this and they decide that they wanted to try and go this evening, are tickets still available or no?
1: I believe there's a few, and if you go to Steelers.com, you'll be able to find them there.
0: Awesome.
2: Cool.
0: Excellent. Love it. We'll be looking forward to seeing all the highlights of that tonight. Always a very cool evening for a very great cause down there at Stage AE on the North Shore. Of course, Missy, Sunday, 1 o'clock against the Indianapolis Colts is the Steelers show this weekend, and it's a big one for a lot of different reasons. Of course, Matt and I kind of in the opening of our show today discussed potential weather elements that could play into this with some rain on the radar and what that would mean for both teams' pass rushes and pass games and, you know, ability to control the ball on the ground, all those different things. You've obviously been a part of a lot of these different weather games from extreme heat to rain to snow and everything in your years on the sideline. How big of a factor do you think that rain could be on Sunday afternoon?
1: I mean, I hate to say that I think it can be a factor. I don't like to rush too much into panic mode. I was actually being optimistic today, which I think threw Rob and Max and Willie off when I was on with them. because I'm like, guys, it's going to like two beautiful days of sunshine and then probably some rain. But, yeah, you know, it can change quickly. And sometimes even we have had games where you go on the road, there's no rain in the forecast. And then all of a sudden I'm jumping into an Uber to go buy something. Because I didn't bring it, and I try to bring as much as possible, but you can only take so much sometimes. I think it would be in the Steelers' advantage. You know, if you had to say who would have, you know, thumbs up in terms of the rain, I think both teams are going to try to run the ball. So that kind of goes with that. I feel like, excuse me, it doesn't seem like it's going to be horrible rain, but I'm probably jinxing it. It's going to be like a torrential downpour going sideways, and that impacts everybody. That's where, you know, equipment guys are running in and out of the locker room, bringing different cleats and stuff to try to help everybody, you know, perform to their highest ability.
2: Yeah, not to argue with you, but just last segment, Wes was saying it could be kind of torrential. I mean, it sounds like it could
1: Perfect.
2: Be pretty harsh.
1: Perfect.
2: I mean, I assume
1: Perfect.
2: That changes
0: we'll keep,
2: your job.
0: We'll keep talking about that, and then it'll end up being just a light rain.
2: Yeah,
0: right?
2: Who knows? I mean, it's a couple days away. But I assume that changes your job a great deal, though. Like you said, you're probably paying attention to equipment guys, and you just change cleats and all those type of things.
1: Yes, and this week for sure, because I'm not going to chance it, I usually laminate, like, my notes or a flip card so that I don't have them, you know. I've had credentials like disintegrate on me before back when they weren't, you know, the hard plastic. So definitely try to do whatever it takes to get ready. But yeah, there's usually a lot to see. And you know, there's just different players do different things when there is the rain. Some guys want to go out in it and warm up, do more stuff. Some guys are like, I'm only going out there when I have to. So it's definitely a preference thing.
0: Missy, extra long week for the Steelers to prepare. You know, we heard a lot about cleaning house and a lot about, you know, doing some self-scouting and cleaning things up at the kind of quarter pole of the season. Obviously, it's not exactly that point anymore with the 17th game, but I think a lot of coaching staffs still treat it that way. A lot to do about, you know, some of the communication frustrations on the sideline Thursday in Cleveland. Do you think this extra long time to prepare, you know, kind of the mini bye week that everyone likes to call it, and I guess especially considering the Steelers are, what, still 5 weeks away from their actual bye week, do you think this extra few days to prepare, to rest, to reset, to self-evaluate came at the right time for the Steelers?
1: I don't want to say yes, because I think it's worse when you lose on Thursday night and have to wait longer to, like, you know, really move past it and play someone else, but rest for sure. I just feel like they're dealing with, you know, a handful of injuries that are not at great positions. Guys going on IR, possibly going on IR. You hope Deshaun Elliott's able to come back at some point. You know, his practice window has opened. There's 21 days for that. I think in the manner in which they lost, it was almost worse that there was too much time from a player standpoint. I think for the coaches, maybe they needed that to do the self-scouting like Mike McCarthy was talking about, and to regroup as a staff. Hey, are we using these players the correct way? Do we like what this play looks like? That kind of thing. So, you know, there's pros and cons to everything, and I don't think you can answer one way only, if that makes sense.
2: I actually think the timing of it's good, because about a quarter of the season's in the books. You can really spend that extra time self-scouting that you can't the normal weeks, and then about the halfway point, you get to do it again with the bye week, and then hopefully you have a real good feel for everybody for that final stretch, which is going to be very, very difficult, probably.
1: Yeah, it's almost like having two bye weeks, the way it's set up, and because there are more games following this before the actual bye week. So we'll have to, you know, wait and see how it plays out. I think, you know, some of the injuries are, you know, not ideal, but there's really not much you can do about it. And that's why, you know, you try to build the best staff, have the best depth. It's not possible to have it at every single position in a perfect world with 53 guys. So there's only so much you can do.
0: Missy Matthews with us here on The Drive, helping us get ready for this clash with the Colts on Sunday. Missy, Matt and I are going to do our matchup segment that we always do on Fridays in hour number two. But I have to imagine one that everybody has circled and you'll be keeping an eye on is two potential gold jacket guys in Cam Hayward of the Steelers, of course, and Quentin Nelson, the just insanely talented guard for the Indianapolis Colts. These two have had some great battles over the years. It feels like Cam Hayward has, you know, Matt and I talked about this earlier in the week. Sometimes there's just certain athletes that just have another guy's number and you can't explain it. And that seems to be the case with Cam Hayward against Quentin Nelson. He's gotten the better of him throughout most of the matchups of their career, especially with the potential for weather and both of these teams having to lean on their run game. Is that a matchup in the trenches that you're going to be keeping an eye on?
1: Oh, yeah. I mean, it didn't matter what the weather forecast was. That's always one you keep an eye on. And I just feel like Cam has that, like, you know, veteran high football IQ edge. And I am sure, you know, I've heard J.J. Watt talk about different guys he's gone against, you know, notoriously during his career. You know, those matchups are there and you can't not think about it, especially if you know that you were able to really get the better of them, you know, the time before or something like that. But I do agree that is one for the ages, and I'm glad that both guys are still playing and we get to witness it.
2: So we kind of referenced, you know, the Browns game here just a little bit ago, and I don't need every trade secret, but how how tense were the sidelines? How, you know, what was the attitude of the team as the game was going on?
1: I mean, there was clearly frustration.
2: Yeah.
1: Amazon was kind enough to, you know, really show everybody that. I'm being facetious there. But, you know, I don't think it's really anything different. I think the problem is that, you know, Patrick Graham is up in the coach's booth, and that is not how the Steelers operated under previous defensive coordinators. So they could have been sitting next to each other and you don't really see it they're kind of, you know, going back and forth. I think it was the action of, you know, TJ Watt and different things like that. But I have also seen, like, I've seen Cam Hayward and Micah Fitzpatrick, you know, have words and they quickly move on. You know, emotions run high, especially, you know, when you're not on top of things in terms of like the score and what you think your side of the ball should be doing. I just think that they truly, every competitor has that in them. Sure. I mean, I feel like I'm competitive with my husband over stupid things and vice versa. You know, like, right. These are professional athletes.
2: People that haven't been around teams at this level just don't understand that that's not uncommon.
1: Yeah, I guess that's probably a fair way to put it. And, you know, not that they should have to know, but I mean, even my boys, when they're playing their youth sports, I'm like, guys, it's just a game, you know? Meanwhile, if you said that to me, I'd be like, it's not just a game.
2: Sure.
1: So I just think, you know, that's just the competitor in everybody. And obviously these guys are doing it at a very high level with a lot of things on the line.
2: Mm-hmm.
0: Missy, before we let you go, I obviously know you are a Pitt grad. You have a lot of close ties to the Pitt football program. I don't know if many people know this, honestly, but your dad actually played at Pitt and won a national championship there.
2: I didn't know that.
0: Mike Ditka was before your dad's time, but of course,
1: I know,
0: just a absolute legend in this city. Al Equipazone, of course, played and had a ton of success at Pitt. It's unbelievable. As a player, he won a Super Bowl. As an assistant coach, he won a Super Bowl. And as a head coach, he won a Super Bowl. Changed the tight end position forever. And on top of all of how great he was as a coach and a player, was also just an iconic personality. You know, was in movies like Kicking and Screaming with Will Ferrell, and a real pop culture icon, and still has a great steakhouse here in Pittsburgh. Just wanted to get your thoughts on his sad passing away today at the age of 86.
1: I know, you know, there's a ton of guys. My dad had said they were, you know, smoking cigars and doing things yesterday and the day before, I think, with a lot of people in town. Everyone's going to be sad about that. It doesn't matter if you played with Mike Ditka or not. I think it's what he meant to so many people. And just seeing, you know, I was actually on the phone with my dad when the Twitter alert came up, of course, you know, and I'm like, oh, that stinks. So I'm sure, you know, something will be planned accordingly, but you know, you couldn't take the yinzer out of him. Was, you know, all the old clips that are popping up of him fighting with a fan on the radio show and was calling it Washington Street. just love it. Absolutely love it.
0: Great stuff as always. Missy, enjoy the big weekend. Thank you for taking the time as always, and we will see you on Sunday.
1: You got it. Thanks, guys.
0: There she goes, the queen of the sideline, Missy Matthews. Yeah, you did. Did you not know that about her dad?
2: No, I didn't.
0: He was on.
2: I knew she was very involved with Pitt.
0: He was on that Tony Dorsett.
2: Oh, okay.
0: I think it was the 75 season, okay. But the 76 Sugar Bowl, the team that beat Georgia and won the national championship.
2: No, I did not know that.
0: Her dad was on that team.
2: Okay.
0: Don't quote me on this part, but I think he was an offensive lineman.
2: Really?
0: But yeah, so.
2: I mean, it was hard to get on the field and hit in that era.
0: Sure
2: the
0: was.
2: Offensive line.
0: I'll sure was.
2: Yeah.
0: So obviously, Mike Ditka was there in kind of the late 50s into the early 60s, I believe, at Pitt. So that was before her dad's time.
2: Oh, yeah.
0: Again, clearly, everyone knows how that works. Maybe not as much now in the NIL era where everyone's just merchants for transfer portal and whoever pay them the most. But, you know, that real kind of family alumni that, you know, when you play for a program and the people that come through it and leave their impact there.
2: Oh, I think that's really missing now.
0: I think it is one of the things of the fabric of college sports that unfortunately has gone by the wayside, not for the guys in those previous generations, though. And so I'm sure at the Pitt game Saturday, there'll be a nice moment of silence for Mike Ditka and all that. Mm-hmm. And just wanted to get Missy's perspective on that is, you know, again, the family ties to the program and all that stuff.
2: Yeah. And while I was there, he came back and talked to the team once. And then afterwards, I got hired by ESPN while he was an ESPN employee. So there was I did some dinners with him. I did a couple shows at Ditka's Steakhouse over the years with Mike Ditka, and they always fed us really good. That was awesome. So I've been around him a few times, and obviously in my lifetime, too. Like, the 85 Bears, I was a 12-year-old, you know, learning the game and loving the game. Like, that was an iconic type of team, too. I mean, for that age, it was perfect.
0: It's funny for me, too, like, I can't picture Mike Ditka without thinking of Kicking and Screaming. Have you ever seen that movie with Will Ferrell?
2: I know he's in it, but I haven't seen it.
0: It is so funny. Like Will Ferrell basically is this you know, this kid whose dad, Mike Ditka, was like a football legend and could never live up to his dad's reputation. Yeah. And then they end up coaching soccer teams against each other in the same youth league. And it's a hysterical comedy. One of, you know, gets lost in the Anchorman and Talladega Nights
2: and
0: Step Brothers and all those real iconic Will Ferrell movies. But Kicking and Screaming is worth your time if you want a good laugh.
2: I mean, the Saturday Night Live Ditka skits are awesome.
0: Incredible.
2: Too.
0: Yeah. Just so good. Just an icon of the NFL, an icon here in Western Pennsylvania, and all the best to his friends and family.
2: Unless you're up in age, you forget how good a player he was, too.
0: He revolutionized tight end position. I mean, he was a five-time All-Pro, five-time Pro Bowler. Like I said, won a Super Bowl as a player, an assistant coach, and then a head coach. I mean, just...
2: Pitts only retired like eight numbers, something like that.
0: I mean, he's one of them.
2: I'm curious if he was first, because he had to be very close to it.
0: That's a good question.
2: Yeah.
0: You consider the timeline of everything.
2: Right. There was one other that's his era, but most of them are the 70s. Dorsett, Marino,
0: Very sad news, but certainly a life well-lived and fully lived for Mike Ditka as he passed away earlier today at the age of 86. All the best to his family, his friends, his former teammates, and what I'm sure will be a tough couple of days here. Matt and I will get back to talking Steelers Colts when we return on the other side. As we roll along here on this Friday preview show, it is The Drive, Steelers Nation Radio on the Steelers Audio Network.
3: Beware of a crash in Millvale, Evergreen Avenue at Sheridan Street. Parkway East outbound jams Oakland to the Squirrel Hill Tunnel, inbound Forest Hills to the Squirrel Hill Tunnel, and 2nd Avenue to the Fort Pitt Bridge. Parkway West jams both ways, Green Tree to the Fort Pitt Tunnel. Brendan Joseph, Total Traffic.
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0: Matt, shame on me for 6 weeks. I was slightly off about Kicking and Screaming.
2: Oh, okay.
0: So, Ditka is not Will Ferrell's dad, who they have this rivalry together because he could never live up to the athlete that he was. That's actually Robert Duvall, who plays his dad that coaches the other soccer team. Ditka is their neighbor who can't stand Will Ferrell's dad and helps Will Ferrell.
2: Oh, he's on like Will Ferrell's team. Okay.
0: Correct. So he's kind of a neutral party who doesn't like Robert Duvall, who's Will Ferrell's dad. And he goes, hey, I know a thing or two about sports. I'm going to help you coach this team so we can kick your dad's butt.
2: Okay.
0: So I was slightly off there.
2: But it's good. Huh?
0: Oh, it's hysterical.
2: Tyler's telling me between segments, too. He's like, oh, it's worth your time.
0: And just, I mean, just imagine a sports movie with Will Ferrell, Robert Duvall, and Mike Ditka.
2: Yeah, you know, like, we could go too wrong.
0: It's great. It's hilarious. It's lighthearted. It's an easy watch, all that good stuff. But just wanted to correct myself on that one. Matt, we have the...
2: I'm sure somebody would have via Twitter anyways.
0: Oh, they probably did. They probably... I haven't looked, but they probably did during the break. And that's okay. That's why we like you people. You keep us on our toes. But I also do the self-scouting thing and go, wait a second. Was I wrong on that? Let me double-check the IMDb page. Matt, we have the injury report for the Steelers Sunday. And it's...
2: I'm not real optimistic about...
0: Not shock full of great news. Jamel Dean ruled out.
2: That was pretty obvious.
0: Deshaun Elliott will not
2: gonna start.
0: Be active. Michael Pittman Jr. ruled out, I think, as we all assumed, too. Rico Dowdle listed as questionable. Jalen Ramsey listed as questionable.
2: I'd be shocked if Ramsey doesn't go. I mean, it's easy for me to say I'm not the one with the broken wrist, but he played with it. I assume it didn't get worse. At least I got no reports that it would. Dowdle, to me, is like the only one that's a true 50-50.
0: Yes.
2: Just my hunch, my educated guess, you know?
0: I think...
2: I feel like they could use them, though.
0: They absolutely could, especially if this is going to have to be a ground-and-pound game.
2: Yeah. I've had a lot of people being like, well, you know, no reason to rush Dowdle back. Warren's been unbelievable. Yeah, Warren's been unbelievable, but...
0: But you still...
2: Some of it's just by default. They don't trust the other guys to get the ball at all.
0: Did everybody watch the Falcons on Monday Night Football?
2: Right.
0: Yeah, not only was Bijan Robinson carving them up, the Saints defense, but so was Brian Robinson.
2: So was Brian Robinson, right.
0: So even if you have the best running back in the world, a quality number two still really helps.
2: Yeah, Andrew is putting a lot on his plate, and if it's muddy and slow track and all that type of thing, I definitely want Dowdle in this game. And now I do hope that they come to the conclusion that Warren deserves more touches and more time than Dowdle.
0: Yes.
2: And I'd be shocked if they don't after these last two fantastic performances. But boy, he's needed right now. You can't just put him out there 90% of the snaps three games in a row.
0: No, you can't.
2: Yeah, what are we doing?
0: If he was Jerome Bettis, you wouldn't have him out there that much.
2: It's just the nature
0: of the position and the grind of the season. And it's still relatively early. Like, we're still in the front half of the season.
2: Yeah. You don't want to beat him up too much.
0: You don't want to beat him up too bad. And, again, you add the weather element in there, too. And this would certainly be a good week to get Rico Dowdle back in the mix. So that's what we know now from the Steelers' standpoint, kind of finalized heading into.
2: Okay. No real shockers.
0: No real shockers.
2: I mean, if Ramsey wouldn't go, I'd be a little shocked, you know.
0: Other than that, though, I mean, I was hoping for maybe some better news on Jamel Dean, but I wasn't expecting it. And so that's the hand that the Steelers have been dealt and will have to play with on Sunday.
2: And, of course, Harmon's not in the mix either.
0: No Harmon, no Elliott.
2: Yeah. I mean,
0: it's certainly not the defense that we thought we'd be looking at week five here when we were back in Latrobe.
2: So real quick, I actually retweeted it. I'm not going to dig it up, but Warren Sharp put out Steelers snaps against the run even this year without Harmon. Not so great. I mean, we know last year those splits were really noticeable.
0: This is a week you'd really like to have him.
2: Yeah.
0: With the potential for weather and Jonathan Taylor and ground game.
2: And this was a week one Matt stats thing, so I don't exactly remember the exact numbers. But basically last year the games Elliott missed were when the Steelers had their biggest rushing yards allowed. You know, so those two might not be T.J. Watt and Cam Hayward, but in terms of stopping the run and this matchup would have been really useful. And lastly, I also think Elliott's brain and leadership on the back end would be really good with all these new corners and all the change, too. Just a stabilizing force back there. So it'd been nice to have one or both of those guys.
0: Here's a tweet you referenced from Warren Sharp.
2: Since
0: losing Derek Harmon, the Steelers have faced 52 runs against a running back. 5.1 yards per carry, 10-plus yard runs on 15% of those. So explosive runs on 15% of the carries. That would be the highest explosive run rate in the NFL if translated over a full season. And, of course, up next is Jonathan Taylor.
2: Right, who explosive runs are specialties.
0: Yeah. He ain't Bijan Robinson or Jahmyr Gibbs, but he might be third. He's probably in that next tier.
2: Yeah, he might be third.
0: He certainly might be. So, Matt, that's kind of the challenge, a part of the challenge facing the Steelers Sunday afternoon. Our buddy Chris Halleck did a really good write-up on three.
2: Oh, I'm glad you did that. Yeah.
0: I wanted to get to this yesterday, but honestly, I think we just had too much going on. It's always weird, Matt, when you have those weeks like we had last week. Mm-hmm. Steelers didn't play on Sunday, so we're like, we've got more content to fill this week because we're not going to spend all Monday reacting to, the game like we typically
2: did that Friday,
0: do.
2: Yeah.
0: With that, sometimes it's like you save so much for we're going to need this that you end up having
2: never using it.
0: You end up having more stuff than you thought you would. So I wanted to make sure to get into this because Halleck basically and I tried to get him on the show this week. We just couldn't make it work timing wise, but hopefully we can get him on next week.
2: I'm actually doing a podcast with him at 6 o'clock today.
0: Nice.
2: Yeah.
0: Tell him I said hello.
2: Yes.
0: Three things that he basically highlighted and unearthed some numbers behind of areas that he thinks the Steelers can kind of some of them improve and have a lot of success doing so, and some things that they're doing well right now that they just need to hang their hat on and make more of a calling card.
2: Mm-hmm. I've had these conversations with him a few times. Not like I'm like taking credit for it or anything, but he nailed it. He did a really good job. He also sent me an article that I haven't read yet about he did a real deep dive on the Porter situation. And Chris and I do every Friday, we do a quick podcast, a half hour, stop by if you want. And he really laid it out in that podcast better than anyone I've heard. I mean, there's some things that he mentioned that I didn't know. Like, Porter basically had two different agents,
0: yes,
2: which really complicated some of the conversations. Sure. You know, so some of the beat reporter stuff Chris does that I'm not going to unearth is really valuable, you know?
0: Absolutely. He's one of the people that we reference, the real boots-on-the-ground journalists around team. One of the things that he highlighted that kind of piggybacked off of what we were just talking about with Jaylen Warren and Rico Dowdle is to do more of what's working. The easy answer to that is to feed Jaylen Warren as much as possible. Four games into the season, that's certainly one thing that works.
2: Yeah.
0: Brian Angelico said this.
2: I think you can make a very strong argument. He's your best skill guy. And I've actually thought that since he's been here almost.
0: You've been banging that drum for a long time. Brian Angelico said this week, you've got to find time to get him so you keep him fresh. Or you've got to find the times, you know, kind of to use him so you could keep him fresh. It's a long season. We know that, but he's a tough guy and he wants to be in there. So, you know, beyond kind of turning him into the bell cow that we've seen, another area that they could, you know, continue to utilize him is playing more from under center and playing with more heavy tight end sets. We all know, we've discussed, Chris kind of, you know, lines out how successful the Steelers have been when under center.
2: Second best in the league. Yeah.
0: Second best EPA rate in the entire National Football League. And, of course, the success when doing that and running play action, having some of the best
2: passing numbers in
0: the league. And so that's something that we've discussed is, you know, Jaylen Warren's success, maybe upping those numbers and that target share a little bit in the process.
2: Yeah, and I don't have a whole lot to add to it. That's something that he's just, you know, he's reiterating things that we've brought up all week that you hope on a long week that not only they recognize. See, this is kind of a funny thing, too. Like, you can recognize it, but then you got to implement it on game day, too.
0: Doubt.
2: I mean, the heat of the battle and it's 3rd and 8 and like, well, let's go to shotgun. Well, we're not, you know, it's easy to have the plan, but sticking with it is not always the same, too. I'm all for feeding Warren. I'm all for running the ball more. I'm all for going under center and using more play action, especially out from under center. Let's see if it happens because I think last note, not to disrupt anything that he said or that we've said all along, it's still kind of small sample size. You know, like you can't just be like, well, that'll fix everything. We'll average 8 yards a play if we just go under center. Like, well, that's not going to fix everything.
0: Because then eventually teams will adjust to you.
2: And, yeah, exactly. Yeah. They haven't done a lot of it, but that doesn't mean you're going to be the second best offense in the league if you just go under center, folks.
0: No doubt.
2: It's a bigger fix than that.
0: It's a balancing act there. Mm-hmm. Maybe if you do this a little bit more often, it'll help opening up things for you in these other avenues.
2: Yeah, it's like playing poker and playing probabilities. You know, like I'm going to up my chances of, you know.
0: And just because you have Steph Curry doesn't mean that you don't attack the basket for layups and easier looks.
2: Right.
0: You let Steph Curry shoot more than those guys, but you still got to work the ball inside and get some easier looks.
2: Yeah, or if you have Shaq, you don't ever shoot a three-pointer. You know, right. Yeah.
0: The other two things that he outlines are areas where the Steelers must get better. Both, I don't think, will surprise our listeners, but there's some good numbers behind it. The first is to beat the man across from you. The Steelers' wide receivers have not been great at winning against man coverage. The Steelers' best receiver against man coverage has been Roman Wilson, winning 27.5% of his routes. That ranks 25th amongst the 72 receivers that have run enough routes to qualify for these rankings.
2: That's just versus man, folks.
0: Yes. Yeah. DK Metcalf, 25% win rate. That puts him at 32nd in the league. Jeremy Bernard, 12.2%, which puts him 66th in the league. You just need a little bit more from those guys.
2: Yeah. I don't know if he mentions Pittman.
0: He mentions Pittman, who's 64th in the league.
2: I bet he's pretty low.
0: So pretty low.
2: I mean, that certainly has not been his specialty. No, you do, because you're just going to get more and more and more man. And the Colts want to play a lot of man. I mean, even teams that don't are going to play man heavily against you. I think the Steelers are facing the number one percentage of man coverage, and it probably is only going to go up until you can beat it.
0: Yes. Yes. And then the last one, Matt, is to just make some tackles on defense.
2: Yeah, it's become a problem.
0: The Steelers are credited with 17 missed tackles just against the Browns alone. I think we talked about this on Monday or Tuesday, but credited with 17 missed tackles against Cleveland for a total of 108 yards.
2: That's a ton.
0: That's a massive, massive. And then when you
2: factor, you're not going to make every tackle, of course, but you know,
0: But when you factor in some of the special teams that we talked about too, I mean, that's close. That could be close to 200 yards.
2: Just in like,
0: I don't
2: want to
0: say you're
2: yards.
0: Just giving away,
2: right?
0: But that you could certainly tighten up.
2: You could definitely tighten up. Yeah. Right. That's a good way of putting it.
0: Yes.
2: Right. You're not going to make every tackle, you know, but you're not, that number's never going to be zero.
0: Overall, Next Gen Stats have the Steelers defense accounting for 39 missed tackles on the season. That's fourth most in the National Football League. On those plays, the Steelers opposition gains an average of 11.3 yards per play. When the Steelers don't miss tackles, that number drops to just 4.7 yards per play.
2: Right. Again, that's a correctable problem.
0: A very correctable problem.
2: Yeah.
0: And that's not just a correctable problem that would have a minor and incremental gain for you. It's a correctable problem that would make a ton of difference.
2: Yeah, absolutely. I mean, especially, I mean, think about it. If you're missing a tackle in the second or third level, that's a lot of steps that ball carrier's taking before the next guy gets to him.
0: And getting back to Matt, another thing that we just kind of referenced, a guy like Deshaun Elliott was really sure-handed in that regard. And I think you can draw a direct parallel to some of those numbers and the fact that he hasn't been out there.
2: And I'm not killing Brisker, but in terms of reliability tackling, Elliott and Brisker are on the other sides of the spectrum, too. Queen's been constant all along. It's never going to be his specialty. Wilson missed his share of tackles. Samuel's not known as a tackler. You know, I mean, he's a certain type of corner, but it's not a big physical take on ball carrier type of corner, you know? So there are some culprits.
0: There certainly are. There certainly are. So I just wanted to highlight that because I thought that was laid out well by Halleck.
2: It is.
0: And he's a friend of the program here, certainly, that everybody knows. Matt, just across the timeline here, too, we have the injury report now for the Indianapolis Colts as well.
2: Okay.
0: Out of Sunday's contest in Pittsburgh, wide receiver Austin Doolin has been ruled out. Linebacker Jalen, I believe it's Carlisle's, is that how he pronounces his last name?
2: I think so.
0: Has been ruled out. Tight end Will Mallory has been ruled out. And defensive end Arden Key has been ruled out. Those
2: okay,
0: four.
2: Okay, Key's the one that plays the most of that
0: those
2: group.
0: Four, yes.
2: Yeah, he's kind of a bigger base end. But they have a decent rotation at that position. All in all, that's not too bad.
0: Not too bad.
2: Yeah.
0: Now, three guys listed as questionable, though, for the Colts. Darius Slayton, Keenan Allen, and Travarius Ward.
2: Okay, those Ward's a starting corner off the sauce.
0: And
2: he's a good player.
0: So it's more so they've got some issues with their wide receiver depth in some of those, and three of those guys being out or questionable.
2: And Pierce is on IR, too.
0: Pierce is on IR.
2: He's their top guy.
0: I mean, they're hurt at the wide receiver position.
2: That's why they signed Allen, because they were really thin there.
0: Man, if you want to talk about things not going your way, if this turns into a muck and grind, fight in the phone booth type game, the wide receiver absences for the Colts wouldn't loom quite as large.
2: Yeah, it might not hurt them as bad. Yeah, the weaknesses might not be as weak.
0: Yes, correct. DeForest Buckner was added today, but that is apparently just for rest. Rest purposes.
2: That would be a different story.
0: Nah, no, that would be a very, very different story. But some real hits there to the Indianapolis Colts wide receiver room. Obviously, some big hits for the Steelers, namely on the defensive side of the football. That is all the latest on the injury front for both of these teams as we look ahead to Sunday. Hour in the books, Matt. Another hour to go. You know what that means. When we return on the other side, it'll be time for a little five-star Friday. We'll take a look at some individual matchups that are going to be key in Sunday's contest between the Steelers and the Colts. All that and more in hour number two when we return. Wes Schuler, Matt Williamson, it's The Drive. 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
3: Careful in Highland Park, Washington Boulevard, and Allegheny River Boulevard. A crash there. Parkway East outbound, it's stop and go from Oakland to Edgewood, Swissvale. Inbound, Sevi Forest Hills to the Squirrel Hill Tunnel, then 2nd Avenue to the Fort Pitt Bridge. Brendan Joseph, Total Traffic.
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16: 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Iowa State at number 8, BYU. Tomorrow, it's number 2, Georgia, taking on number 6, Alabama. We'll see if the weather is a factor in Tuscaloosa with Hurricane Isaiah nearby. Week 5 of the NFL on Sunday in London. Jaguars and Eagles. Jags a 7.5-point favorite. In Los Angeles, 0-4 Chargers host the Denver Broncos. Broncos 3.5-point road favorites in Arizona. 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

0: Good evening, Steeler Nation. How we doing? Well, that's good. Us too. Hour number two here of The Drive on a Friday. That means it's our final hour before, of course, all eyes turn to Sunday, 1 o'clock, Steelers and Colts there on the North Shore at Acrisure Stadium. Matt, time for a little matchup conversation here.
1: All right.
0: As we like to do on a, you know, on a given Friday here on this program. And, I mean, is the biggest matchup, I mean, it's certainly, I think, one of the most good-on-good matchups, the one that we've referenced a few times this week, Quentin Nelson and Cam Hayward.
1: Well, I think that's the biggest heavyweight fight. Okay. The most important matchup to me is Jonathan Taylor.
0: Okay.
1: Yeah, I mean, just whoever. Yeah, 11 defenders against Jonathan Taylor. I mean, the offense goes through him as much as any offense in the league. He's that good. They don't have a lot else. They could really dominate the flow of the game. I mean, unless weird things happen, if you told me, magic ball here, that the Colts end up winning this game, like, oh, Taylor had a big game. Yeah, you know, and he was the best player on the field.
0: I would think so.
1: Yeah.
0: You know, we said a little bit of similar about Bijan Robinson week one.
1: Yeah.
0: But
1: and the kind of the opposite happened. He had his big game, but nobody else did. Yeah.
0: And I think you could maybe survive that way.
1: Probably. That's an unusual turn of events, but yeah.
0: But it is without a doubt. I mean, Jonathan Taylor, I think you said this in your stats packet. That's where the offense runs through for the Colts. Make no mistake about it.
1: Yeah.
0: And coming off a tackling performance that we just outlined, like the Steelers had in Cleveland,
1: mm-hmm.
0: you better get that going in the opposite direction if you want to slow this guy down.
1: It sounds like an excuse, and we talked about tackling in the first hour with Chris's article, but watch last night. I mean, part of that's just a Thursday night thing.
0: Sure.
1: I think tackling on Thursday night is bad.
0: There's no doubt.
1: Yeah.
0: Matt, let's stick with the Colts offense. If it's not going to be Jonathan Taylor that kills you, probably the next most likely culprit would be Tyler Warren, the sophomore tight end.
1: Yeah, his usage is really weird, though.
0: His usage was kind of weird last year in the sense of they just manufactured so much for him in the offense. What have you seen from him through the first 4 weeks?
1: Okay, see, that even goes back. Like, a lot of people were shocked that Loveland was drafted ahead of Warren.
0: Just a couple spots, right?
1: Yeah.
0: One or two spots.
1: I mean, they both were early first-round picks and very early picks for tight ends. But the reasoning is, and this isn't a knock on Warren, he's a really good prospect and really good player already. But even at Penn State, they had nothing in the way of receivers. Everything was manufactured designer touches for him. Let's just get in our best player's hands no matter how. Where Loveland was like flat-out beating man coverage in a more NFL manner. But Indy's use them like Penn State use them. You know, I mean, they don't have a wealth of pass catchers either, so how can we get the ball in our best player's hands? Daniel Jones is coincides with him. He's really been a poor deep thrower. He has one completion over 20 yards or further. So if you notice in the packet, it mentions Warren. He's getting targeted a ton, but it's almost always like at or behind the line of scrimmage.
0: He has yet to see a target that has traveled 15 or more air yards.
1: That's pretty crazy. And so many of them are, boom, get it out of your hands now.
0: His yards per route run are 29th amongst tight ends.
1: Yeah.
0: Meaning
1: despite being a really good player.
0: Down
1: no. Protection's a bit of a problem. A third
0: of his targets have come at or behind the line of scrimmage.
1: That's the one I was looking for. I mean,
0: that's the third highest amongst tight ends.
1: This is a tight end. This isn't a running back flaring out.
0: Right.
1: I mean, this is a guy that should be getting down the field. So a lot of that's Jones.
0: And having said all that, he's got the second most receptions of any tight ends.
1: They throw to him a ton, but it isn't resulting in much. There's a lot of death by a thousand paper cuts.
0: The Steelers allow the sixth
1: fewest. But he's good.
0: The Steelers allow. I need a new tongue. The Steelers allow the sixth fewest receptions per game to tight ends at just 3.3 per game.
1: That might shock people because there's always this Steelers have been terrible against tight ends my whole life.
0: They've faced some good ones in the first four games.
1: That's true.
0: Fannin and Pitts.
1: And yeah.
0: Yeah. I mean, Gesicki's capable.
1: Mm-hmm.
0: So, certainly, it's been a weird year for Tyler Warren. But, man, you better not let this be the game where he starts hitting those.
1: Oh, he could do a lot of damage, too. He's good after the catch, too.
0: Down the field.
1: Yeah. He may even get a carry or two.
0: Is there anyone else on the Colts offense? I mean, we've talked a little
1: Downs
0: bit about
1: Downs is
0: Daniel
1: a very
0: Jones.
1: Good player.
0: Yeah.
1: I think their tackles can absolutely be had by the Steelers' edge guys. They're fine. I would say they're a below-average pair of tackles. They're not real nimble. I'm hoping the turf doesn't slow Herbig, Highsmith, Watt down all that much.
0: Sure.
1: And I don't know. I said this a week ago, and I was wrong. I don't know that Jones is really equipped to, you know, be a 2.4, 2.5, get it out of your hands guy. Because I said the same thing about Watson, and he did it well. So I'm sure they'll try those things. But nothing about Jones has been real quick or abrupt. You know, he's been kind of a lumbering post-injury type guy. And the later the down goes, the worse things go for him. So I do think the Steelers' edge guys have a nice advantage that hopefully doesn't get, you know, nullified a little by the weather.
0: Matt, sticking with that, we all know, obviously, Daniel Jones is coming off of a massive late-season injury, that Achilles last year. Mm-hmm. I think it's a testament to him that he was out there week one.
1: Yeah, he was way ahead of his timeline.
0: And ready to go. But with that, I would imagine, listen, so much of when Daniel Jones has been at his best, the first half of the season last year for the Colts.
1: Yeah, he put up some monster numbers.
0: That year that he was with the Giants, where they won double-digit games and went to the wild card and knocked off the Vikings, I think it was, and won a playoff game. His mobility has been a huge part
1: of when he's
0: been at his best.
1: Even just as a pure designed runner guy.
0: I would imagine we haven't seen much of that this year.
1: No. And again, the best way I can describe it is there's nothing explosive about his movements. And not that he was Michael Vick or Lamar or Allen in terms of, you know, taking off. Mm-hmm. But he could run and he's fast and he was quick too. Now it's kind of like, yeah, I can move and I can run, but it's not nearly as bursty or as explosive, but you really see it with the way he throws. I mean, his feet aren't as bouncy. He's not generating the torque and the explosiveness from his lower body. I think the injury is hampering him a lot, and it really hurts his deep ball, which dies a lot, and, you know, doesn't have the same zip on it at the end of it does coming out of his hands.
0: It's amazing how much that,
1: and he throws the ball to the other team a lot, and I mean, he turns the ball over a lot.
0: It is amazing how much a leg injury affects everything.
1: The whole thing.
0: Everything for a quarterback.
1: Yeah, yeah.
0: And that's, you know, again, kind of building from the ground up and a lot of those conversations that we've had about how important that footwork and that mobility is in the modern era. I mean, has been for a long time, but especially in 2026.
1: I think it's hurt as just as even as short-range accuracy, too. Yeah. Yeah.
0: It's a real kind of, I guess not trickle-down effect, but maybe trickle-up effect.
1: There you go.
0: From a foot injury, from
1: a
0: leg injury.
1: And to be fair, he wasn't the best quarterback in the league to begin with.
0: No, you know, but his mobility was a lot of what led him to be able to have success. It was a calling card for him. Honestly, I don't think he got enough credit for that at times throughout his career.
1: Yeah, yeah.
0: Not saying he's Josh Allen or Lamar with it, but he was definitely in the upper echelon of NFL quarterbacks.
1: 20, 30 yards a game on the ground, that matters, right?
0: You know, extending drives on those third and sevens where he'll get you eight that we've talked about.
1: Yeah, I mean, they'll design runs for him when it's best. You don't see a lot of that right now.
0: No, you do not. So you mentioned you thought it was a real opportunity for the Steelers edge rushers, track depending. And that's something that, you know, those guys have made some noise in the first 4 weeks of the season.
1: Yeah.
0: But I think a little bit more would go a long way.
1: Yeah, and I think there are people that want more.
0: More sacks, certainly.
1: I'm not even going to pretend like this is an excuse. When the ball comes out in 2.5 and 2 weeks in a row, it's just awful hard to beat a man, even if that guy is terrible and you whip him and as quick as you humanly possibly can. To me, that's the biggest issue. I don't have any worry about those three players at all.
0: Yeah, I'm with you on that. Matt, let's spin the block now to the other side of the ball. Colts defense, Steelers offense. I have to imagine not quite to the extent of maybe Sexy Dexter Lawrence 2 weeks ago, but the Indianapolis Colts have another guy who can wreck an interior in DeForest Buckner. I'd imagine that's one to keep an eye on, the Steelers' interior guys against a really solid, long-time defensive lineman in this league.
1: Still a great player, great career, much respect for him, leader, super long. You can see why he was a former first-round pick and highly sought after and why the Niners would have gotten a first-round pick for him, too. But the guy next to him, Grover Stewart, never gets talked about, but he's one of the hardest guys to deal with in the run game. I mean, he's a certain type of defensive tackle, but he's pretty talented, and that's a good duo.
0: How do you think the Colts use Sauce Gardner on Sunday?
1: Right.
0: He's going to follow around DK, you think?
1: No, I think that he'll stay to his side.
0: As in he'll stay on the left or the right.
1: However, I didn't know Ward was banged up until last segment when you mentioned that. I mean, they're pretty comfortable with both players, so instead of moving them.
0: Sure.
1: Even though they gave up so much for Sauce, they gave Ward a big contract too, that we're just going to keep them pretty static left, right. He hasn't followed. He hasn't played great.
0: No.
1: You know,
0: he hasn't been a disaster, but by his lofty standards and is one of those $30 million corners that gave up two first round draft picks for last year.
1: And it doesn't look like a good trade, to be honest with you. The Jets got a lot for him. But the way the Steelers are designed, especially without Pittman, I would think Metcalf's going to see number one corners a lot, even if that's not what you usually do. You might change your tune.
0: That's kind of what I would
1: Yeah, I think it's still a possibility.
0: This is the one wide receiver that they have that can hurt us.
1: Right.
0: You know, I shouldn't say can hurt us.
1: But the other we guys fear the most, but obviously.
0: That, that can really wreck a game plan or, you know, do what we saw in the fourth quarter in Cleveland.
1: I mean, it's clearly the number one.
0: Yes. Yes. And, you know, I again, as long as Michael Pittman Jr. is out, I would expect that to be the case for DK Metcalf moving forward. Unfortunately for him, it's kind of a similar position he found himself in last year.
1: We've seen this a lot, even before he was here, and it was Pickens.
0: He's going to demand a lot of attention.
1: It's also a real opportunity for Wilson and Bernard to be that guy, too.
0: Absolutely.
1: Their book is not written
0: yet. And a real opportunity for the Steelers' tight ends to carve out a bigger role. We saw some of that in the fourth quarter, too, and we've seen it at times this season. Do you think Pat Freiermuth and Darnell Washington have some opportunities against this defense?
1: Yeah, I also think being big on offense against another highly predominant nickel team could be a physical advantage just from a blocking perspective, whether that's downfield or in the run game. Their safeties are fine. Their linebackers are really, really searching. So anyone you can get matched up on their linebackers, I think, is something you can look at. The defense as a whole is not great.
0: Yeah.
1: I mean, it just isn't. I mean, there are a couple good players.
0: They've got a couple names. But
1: yeah, a couple. You know, and Sauce isn't living up to his name at the moment. I mean, he's still a good player, but he's not a shutdown corner.
0: How do you feel? We kind of talked about some of the interior of the Steelers' offensive line and the challenges that they face there.
1: They can have a tough day.
0: How about Fautanu and Maxi Honichor? We had a good write up from our buddy John Ledyard on Maxi Honichor's first two starts. Some other people around the league are starting to pick up what you've been screaming from the mountaintop. I thought was really great against the Bengals and was okay against the Browns. Mm-hmm. He's two games and he's played less than 150 snaps in the National Football League at this point.
1: First ever road game on a short week in a loud stadium. You know,
0: what's the challenge for him and for how Fautanu look like on Sunday?
1: I meant to ask you about this too. I mean, like you've brought this up many times. You know, when we talk draft prospects or addressing the NFL, that playing in big games, Bama, Georgia. I don't think Max played any of those.
0: He did play in the college football playoff.
1: Oh, did he?
0: Yep.
1: Arizona State got into that? Okay.
0: Yep,
1: I mean, they're not a tiny program, but I didn't realize
0: it. It's not going to the swamp and to Death Valley and every single week.
1: Like, I was wondering, I just assumed that Browns game had to be the hardest environment he's ever played in. And he didn't play as a kid.
0: Yeah, I mean,
1: you know what I mean?
0: Because the college football playoff environment is different because it's more of a neutral site, game type.
1: Say, did they ever walk into an awful, hostile atmosphere like he did Thursday night?
0: I mean, I'm sure, like, you know, he probably played in BYU and Knight and Provo, which is really tough and something like that. But that's also a good point by you.
1: Yeah. I mean, Arizona State has rivals like everybody else.
0: Yes. But it's not that he went to the swamp or to Death Valley two or three times. Like, you know this. It kind of drives me crazy sometimes when people act like the SEC and the Big Ten are a completely different league than the ACC and the Big 12. But they're also clearly the power, too. You know, the ACC and the Big 12 have very good teams, and there's a lot of separation between them and the conferences below them. But, yeah, the environments are just insane week after week.
1: And the stakes aren't quite as high.
0: Yeah, absolutely. He did play in the college football playoff, you know, Big 12 championship game, some stuff like that.
1: I didn't realize they meant to play.
0: But that there's certainly from a communication standpoint.
1: That's just saying, just more of a noise.
0: A noise communication.
1: Being a tackle on the edge of the line,
0: trying to hear Zach Frazier and Aaron Rodgers.
1: He hasn't played his whole life like most people.
0: Yes. Yeah,
1: that's why I kind of bring it up with him.
0: I certainly think that is a fair just kind of talking point to bring up.
1: Like, boy, I haven't dealt with this before.
0: Absolutely. You know?
1: Latu's a good player. Key is out. Mm-hmm. They will rotate their defensive ends, their edge guys a fair amount. There's no Pro Bowler. So I would think that I would hope that favors the Steelers tackles.
0: I hope so too.
1: Yeah.
0: Because again, I mean, we could talk about the pass protection stuff, but if this is if this is one of those you got to ground and pound and kind of muck and grind to a victory depending on the weather, that I think will be some favorable matchups for the Steelers in terms of their offensive line in the front there.
1: Yeah, yeah.
0: Anything we're forgetting, Matt? Does either team have a real special teams advantage?
1: Their kicker's been great. I don't know what his history is in weather. I mean, he's a dome guy and he's a newer dude. I think the Colts through four games, have played better on special teams than the Steelers have.
0: And you've kind of outlined how some of the Steelers, I wouldn't say have had massive struggles on special teams, but hasn't been.
1: It could improve.
0: It could improve. That's a good way to put it. That's a good way to put it. So, yeah, I think. I don't know. Anything else that I'm missing there from a matchup specific standpoint?
1: I don't think.
0: Anything from the coaching staffs that stands out to you?
1: I mean, the rest thing is huge.
0: Yep.
1: I mean, I think extra time to prepare is

0: A lot different now.
1: And so always, always fun to see what those scripted plays look like for both teams at the start of the game and where the adjustments come from there.
0: Yep, but he's very good at that.
1: No doubt.
0: If they get off to a slow start, that's not uncommon for Colts opponents.
1: Okay.
0: You know what I mean? Like, okay. Don't lose your mind, folks, if on the opening drive they're pretty good at that.
1: Okay. Interesting. Something to keep an eye on. Absolutely. There's our matchup segment. There's a little five-star Friday as we continue to set the scene for the Colts and Steelers on Sunday. Let's take a break here. Let's hit around the league. Let's kind of run the gambit of the other games across the NFL. Yeah, here in week 5, like we always like to do on Fridays, we'll give some quick thoughts and predictions for all the other games around the National Football League. And of course, you know, before Matt and I get up out of here, we will give our prediction for Steelers-Colts on Sunday. A whole lot more to get to before we close down this week. Euler and Williamson, it's The Drive, Steelers Nation Radio on the Steelers Audio Network.
2: It's a 15-minute delay on the Parkway West inbound Carnegie to the Fort Pitt Tunnel. Outbound pretty heavy as well, Banksville Road to Carnegie. Parkway East outbound, that's jamming.
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0: is already week 5 in the National Football League, and always a busy slate to dig into. 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
1: I know.

0: You are welcome to all you early risers. I know for my colleague, my partner, my buddy here, Matt Williamson, that's a long day.
1: That's just four games in a row.
0: I mean, you're 9:30 to what, about 11:30 watching.
1: And then on
0: games.
1: This day, or on this particular Sunday, Tom and I will be doing the pregame show from 9 to 11, and I'll just have like the game on my phone, sure, so I'm paying attention.
0: Sure.
1: But yeah, it I love it, but you know, from 9 to midnight is a lot of football.
0: It's a lot of football. I
1: mean, a quadruple header is a lot.
0: And as we've talked about too, sometimes it's just, it's like you're trying to remember, wait, did the safety happen in that game?
1: Yeah,
0: was
1: yeah,
0: the
1: yeah.
0: Blocked field goal? Was
1: There's
0: that
1: times it's like, blah, blah, blah, yeah, yeah.
0: No doubt, no doubt. Well, Matt, we do start 9:30 a.m. East Coast time in London. You sound like you're from London. Tottenham Hotspur Stadium, where the Jags host the Eagles. Matt, this one with the Cam Jurgens trade moved half a point more for Jacksonville.
1: Doesn't surprise me.
0: So they were 7-point favorites. They're now 7.5-point favorites.
1: The fact that that half is hanging there gives me the slightest bit of pause. I just have a feeling this one's going to be over by halftime. I can't imagine morale being great on a long flight over to England.
0: We talked about that. You get on the plane and Lane Johnson's not there.
1: I was just saying, like, Cam Hayward's on the flight
0: Cam
1: with
0: Jurgens
1: us.
0: Cam Jurgens is not.
1: He
0: yeah.
1: was last week. You know, right. like, it's this isn't a all summer to process situation either. You
0: and,
1: know?
0: And
1: you're
0: your
1: not winning.
0: Your superstar running back is out
1: Barkley,
0: hurt.
1: Devontae Smith.
0: And your number one wide receiver is hurt.
1: There's nobody to get the ball to. Yeah, I think they're in a really rough spot. And I love how Jacksonville's playing. And they're very used to this trip. I think they blow them out.
0: I do too. And, you know, there's, I don't want to say vindication because that's too serious, but I've been saying for close to 2 years that I felt like Philly was in a volatile spot and couldn't
1: yeah.
0: implode. I'm never wrong, Matt. I'm just early. Okay. but I will also say
1: it could be a down year.
0: It absolutely could.
1: Yeah.
0: I will say though, they also, the Eagles have been pretty good over the years at kind of having that siege mentality thing of when everyone thought that they were about to implode.
1: They know how to win.
0: Now, the roster's yeah. not as talented right now as it was in these past 2-3 years.
1: Especially offensively.
0: Especially offensively.
1: As it stands today, yeah.
0: But, you know, their defensive line could still wreck a game.
1: Oh,
0: you know,
1: yeah.
0: Quinyon Mitchell and Cooper DeJean could still cause a couple turnovers.
1: Yes. I expected that defense to be like top three, and it's been, okay.
0: So this yeah. is a this is just a spread that I would stay away from now that it's at 7.5. If you put a gun to my head, I would lay the points with Jacksonville.
1: Mm-hmm. I didn't love that it had that half.
0: But I can certainly see this being a blowout, and maybe this is kind of a cop-out for me, but I could also see that siege mentality, a lot of pride in that Eagles locker mm-hmm. room of, hey, we're not just going to roll over and die here.
1: Standalone game that the whole world's watching, and yes. you know it. You know.
0: And they end up dragging an ugly 20-16 victory or something like 17-13 mm-hmm. victory, just leaning on their defense. But I would go the opposite direction if you made me choose.
1: Mm-hmm.
0: In Lambeau, in Green Bay, at Lambeau, one of the great historic rivalries in the National Football League. Maybe the power of Mike Ditka will compel the Bears on the road there against their greatest rival. Chicago, a 1.5-point favorite at Lambeau. I wonder how many times in the 21st century the Bears have been favored at Lambeau.
1: Wow.
0: I bet you could count them on one hand.
1: Probably never when Favre or Rodgers was on the field. I mean, probably never.
0: Exactly right.
1: I still think the number's not low enough, or isn't big enough.
0: Yeah.
1: And I know that it's not going to be Caleb Williams.
0: I was going
1: to
0: say, he's not playing, right? I think they've ruled him out.
1: They're going to run the ball all over the Packers. I think Green Bay is very fortunate to be 2-2. I think the Bears dominate this game, too. There's some games I'm not much of a better, you know, like, but I like to see when I'm right and when I'm not. And I have yeah. to pick every game every week just for several outlets, including
0: sure,
1: here.
0: Sure.
1: There's a lot of games I feel really strongly about this week. Like, this line seems so goofy. And usually that's when things go wrong
0: exactly,
1: in the betting world.
0: That rat poison, that Vegas rat
1: yeah,
0: poison.
1: Yeah, yeah, yeah. And this is another one. I think both these games, I'm like, Jacksonville's going to blow them out. Bears are going to win big.
0: I'm not much of a better either. I have a sports betting account.
1: Mm-hmm.
0: I make, I don't know.
1: And people ask me all the time what I think.
0: Maybe
1: and, you
0: know. A dozen bets a year. And you'll laugh, Matt. I think most people, this is the time when they're active with betting and gambling and stuff. Football season.
1: Yeah, yeah.
0: I'm a March Madness guy.
1: No, that makes sense, yeah.
0: Of the 10 or 12 sports bets that I make a year, I bet you 8 or 9 of them are March Madness. Because that's, I can sit back, I can enjoy it, it's not work.
1: It's not work at all,
0: you know,
1: yeah, it's total leisure.
0: Total leisure, and it's yeah. just, I think, the greatest individual tournament in all of sports. Every week, though, my buddies will text me on like Sunday morning, like group chat with my friends, and be like, "All right, Wes, give us some picks."
1: Mm-hmm.
0: And I usually give them three, and I've done pretty well so far. I've gone 2-1, I think, every single week. So not blowing the doors off, but I'm making my buddies money. This week, though, there's some weird ones that seem like too good to be true.
1: There's a couple that I'm like jumping at. Like, this is I'm hitting this hard, but who knows?
0: This might be another one, Matt. I'm with you, though. I think Chicago is just too much on offense now.
1: I think they're a much better team
0: for the Packers to keep up with. If Micah Parsons was back and healthy and that stuff, maybe it's a different conversation. But I just don't think the Packers offense is going to be able to score enough to win this game.
1: From a Green Bay perspective, I worry that when Parsons is back, their season might already be shot.
0: Might be.
1: I mean, they're grabbing any offensive lineman they can off the ground, off the scrap heap. They can't run the ball at all.
0: Matt, this might be another one of those "is it too good to be true" type lines. Houston in Nashville to take on the Tennessee Titans. Who would have thought before the season started both of these teams would be 0-4? The Texans are a 7-point road dog.
1: How many 0-4 teams on the road are a 7-point favorite?
0: Or sorry, 7-point favorite. That's why I said 7-point road dog.
1: Yeah,
0: sorry.
1: But right.
0: In NFL history, they might be like the only one.
1: How often does that happen? Like once a year, maybe?
0: They might be the only one.
1: They're never not even close to once a year. What am I talking about? And I still would take Houston. I just think that
0: I'd like to get this at 6.5 if possible, but I would take
1: Houston. I don't know if they're capable of beating anyone by 7, but I do think two games. Sean Payton sounds like he's really grabbing a hold of the offensive play calling. And D'Amico Ryans is really grabbing a hold of the defensive play calling for Houston. And I think that matters. I just think there'll be a lot less errors. And we'll look at like Hunter and Anderson and all these studs they have. And I think they'll be studly.
0: Cheapest get-in price of the weekend there at Nissan Stadium in Nashville. $32 can get you a ticket. By the way, Lambeau.
1: Is London the most?
0: London is the most, but I kind of...
1: Yeah, I guess we
0: did. Because that's just such a unique one-off.
1: Right.
0: Not one-off anymore, but it's a tourist event for a different country.
1: People bought those tickets way... Yeah.
0: Yes. Lambeau, Packers-Bears.
1: Oh, that
0: $301
1: makes
0: to get you into Lambeau on Sunday. Matt, another one of these, is this too good to be true type lines. The Bengals are in Miami to face the Dolphins, and they're a 6.5-point favorite.
1: This one for me is I think it's Miami.
0: Really?
1: I think Miami's hard to play against. I think it's hard to play at.
0: I will say it's supposed to be one of those. It's supposed to be hot, sunny, and in the 90s.
1: Yes. And I don't think Miami's talented at all, but they're playing hard, and they got a lot of young guys with a lot to prove. And I don't think Higgins or Chase is going to play. I don't think the Bengals are going to lose, but I'm definitely taking points in this one. That's another one jumping out to me. I think you were kind of feeling the other way.
0: I was kind of feeling the other way because I'm like, Cincinnati will just go in there and they'll win by a touchdown. Yeah, but I guess you're right.
1: Man.
0: I'm not thinking about their two biggest weapons on offense, both.
1: If they're just baking in the sun
0: and
1: on that
0: sideline.
1: Stand
0: on the
1: sideline.
0: Right. It's not in the shade. And
1: yeah, I think Miami can keep it close.
0: Interesting. I'd probably still lay the points with Cincinnati at 6.5.
1: I'd love to see it hit 7.
0: If it's 7, then a different story. Matt, another very intriguing game this weekend. Means a lot for both teams early in the season. The Patriots at Gillette Stadium in Foxborough host the 3-1 Las Vegas Raiders. New England, a 3.5-point favorite.
1: It's another one I feel strong about.
0: Taking the points?
1: Raiders. I hate it's a 1 o'clock game on the road for a young team that probably hasn't done that collectively very much. And I think Drake May's back to being Drake May. But I still think the people around him aren't very good, you know, especially on offense.
0: This is
1: I don't
0: one
1: know
0: of those,
1: if Gonzalez is playing.
0: If this is 2.5, I'd lay in with the Patriots all day.
1: I'm definitely taking
0: but
1: the points.
0: 3.5, I'm taking the points with the Raiders.
1: I think the Raiders have a very good chance to win this game.
0: I think they'll keep it close and maybe even win it. I'm with you. In New Orleans, I don't think anyone saw this coming. A 4-0 Vikings team against a 1-3 Saints team. This one means a lot for the Saints.
1: And it could get ugly quick.
0: Keeping pace in the division.
1: It could get late early for the Saints.
0: Right? It sure could. The Vikings are 2.5-point road favorites.
1: This one I don't feel strong about because sometimes we've talked about this. Sometimes I just look at teams, I'm like, that Viking seems good, but they're not a 5-0 team. You know, like their quarterback
0: Saints team might not be as good as I thought they were, but they're not a 1-4 team.
1: Are they a 1-4 team? You know, right. In tough place to play. But I'm sure Flores will throw a lot at them, and the offense isn't blocking anybody right now. I guess I'll take the Vikes, but this one I don't feel super strong about.
0: This is one of the ones that I would not want to touch in terms of actually investing my cheddar on.
1: Mm-hmm.
0: I think I'll take New Orleans +2.5 at home.
1: Okay. Totally get it.
0: desperate, desperate team at home. Kind
1: I'm not
0: of
1: sure
0: back
1: if Jefferson's playing or not.
0: I think he's...
1: Is he from Louisiana? I mean, that just dawned on me. He's an LSU guy. I have no idea.
0: Good question.
1: Yeah, I don't know.
0: That's a good question.
1: Is that a homecoming for
0: we
1: him?
0: Can find I mean, this out in some real ways quick. He is from St. Rose, Louisiana.
1: Yeah, okay.
0: Tell you what. They breed some good ones down there in Louisiana, for sure. In East Rutherford, New Jersey, MetLife Stadium, the 1-3 Jets host the 3-1 Browns. One of these teams is going to be feeling really good about themselves when they leave.
1: Yeah.
0: If you're the Jets, it's like, hey, we just beat a team that started strong. We're 2-3. We're still hanging around. If you're the Browns, you're 4-1. And holy cow, look at us. The Jets, a 2.5-point favorite at home.
1: I'm taking the Browns. I think they're better. I mean, I think their defense is the best of the four units. I'm kind of starting to buy in that Watson's good enough to beat teams like the Jets. You know what I mean? Jets hang around, but and they're at home. I just think Cleveland's better, but I also look at it like the Browns aren't a 4-1 team.
0: Right.
1: But they might end up being on Monday.
0: So, Matt, let me ask you this. To me, you know, kind of thinking about this game, I thought, man, I can see this going a lot of different ways. But the Browns are the ones with the substantial rest advantage.
1: Oh, that too. Yeah, yeah.
0: I wonder, though, could that be a double-edged sword for Cleveland? Because, you know, Todd Monken gave those guys off for 4 days after the Steelers win. They didn't have to report back to the facility until Tuesday. They were off Friday. They were off Saturday. They were off Sunday. They were off Monday.
1: Yeah, yeah.
0: I'm sure plenty of those guys got out of town.
1: Oh, yeah.
0: Went to their college campus, took their significant other or their kids and went to
1: a little getaway.
0: Cancun for a weekend.
1: Or maybe got in trouble or whatever, you know.
0: As we have outlined. And I know this is more of a fan thing than a team thing, but that's the Super Bowl for the Browns every year.
1: It could be a letdown.
0: Is there a threat of we took the foot off the gas during this rest period and we have a little bit of a slow start and a letdown? I think maybe.
1: For a really young team like that?
0: I'm talking myself into it. I'm taking the Jets.
1: Okay.
0: I'm laying the points.
1: I think that's a pretty strong point. You start smelling yourself a little bit and be like, I don't stink.
0: Because I was know what? The difference in this one for me is going to be that rest for Cleveland. But I'm like,
1: did they rest
0: a little too much?
1: Yeah.
0: You know, the Steelers have been sitting up in their chair for those days and paying attention.
1: Oh, yeah. And
0: everything around us is being scrutinized and the Browns are like, brother, we're 3-1. We
1: house
0: just beat
1: money.
0: The Steelers. We are the most popular team in town.
1: Yeah.
0: The Guardians are in the playoffs, in the MLB playoffs, and they're talking about us.
1: We got it all figured out.
0: I'm laying the points with the Jets. I think the Browns might have smelled themselves a little too much over this long break. In our nation's capital, not really Landover, Maryland, but a couple of years from now, I'll be able to say that, and it'll actually be true. The Commanders host the Giants. Matt, this is one of
1: this
0: those.
1: This actually matters a lot in that division.
0: Matters a lot in that division all of a sudden. Jaden Daniels is back, which is important to note. Yeah. Washington's a 4.5-point favorite.
1: I know.
0: That might be the biggest
1: Winston
0: rat poison
1: still
0: of
1: things, too.
0: And don't get me wrong.
1: They're in first place even if they lose this game. That's the state of that division. Like, I keep thinking about
0: that's
1: Dallas.
0: The state of that division.
1: Dallas should be winning this division.
0: Dallas should run away with this division.
1: And if I'm Jerry Jones and looking at him in the box last night, he feels it. I mean, like, we should be dominating this division right now, and you lose to the Bucs at home on a short week with a backup quarterback?
0: Yep.
1: I'm taking the points.
0: I am 1,000% taking the points.
1: Yeah, yeah. That's a big number.
0: It's a huge number.
1: And I do think Daniels is going to play.
0: And I understand that's a big emotional lift and
1: he's a
0: good player.
1: Especially over the third string.
0: I know some people are selling their Daniels stock. If he can stay healthy, I'm a believer. That's a big number, though, between what should be a close, low-scoring game.
1: I think they're equal, yeah.
0: And
1: that should be a pick-em game.
0: That game's supposed to have some rain and some nasty weather, too. I will take the 4.5 with the Giants all day.
1: All day. Rain might help them, too. They're a physical, ground-and-pound, heavy guys, you know.
0: Matt, in Los Angeles, the 0-4 Chargers, just like we all saw coming, host the 2-2 Denver Broncos. Broncos, a 3.5-point road favorite.
1: I bet this whole place is either angry Chargers fans or orange. I mean, the Chargers fans are going to be there or not going to be their friends.
0: There'll be a lot of orange there.
1: I think both their tackles are out. I think McConkey's out. I don't know if Derwin's playing this week. I love the Peyton's taking back over. I'm definitely taking Denver on this one.
0: This to me is pretty easy. Maybe if it was like 4.5 or 5.5, I'd think about the points. But everything you just said, I think is spot on. And it's not just late early for the Chargers.
1: I think it's over.
0: Cinderella's glass slipper has fallen off, and their carriage has turned back into a pumpkin. And it's going to be a pseudo road game for them at home, which I think when you're an 0-4 team and you run out and you see orange everywhere, mm-hmm. you got to be human, and that's got to be demoralizing.
1: We don't need to do it now, but we laid out on our podcast earlier who the starting five linemen for the Chargers are, most of whom no one would have heard of.
0: I bet it's not great.
1: No.
0: Man.
1: Things are getting worse there. I bet Khalil Mack gets traded. I mean, I think, yeah.
0: Tell you what, though, for them, it could set up nicely to draft one Jeremiah Smith if they end up holding on to a Justin Herbert.
1: Oh, that, yeah. Oh, yeah.
0: Matt, in Arizona, the Lions are on the road at State Farm Stadium. Detroit, a 5.5-point favorite against the Cardinals on the road. That's a chunkier number.
1: That's a big over-under, I think, too.
0: It is, 54.5.
1: Both those teams are always high scoring.
0: Both of those teams can score, and both of those teams don't really play a lot of defense. No.
1: I don't feel strong about it, but I'll take the Lions.
0: I'm going to lay the points with the Lions, too. I think they'll have enough juice to win by at least a touchdown
1: or so, yeah.
0: And it's obviously not a difficult place to play. I'd imagine there'll be a lot of blue in that stadium.
1: Yeah, probably.
0: Matt, what might be the game of the weekend? The Seahawks host the Niners. 3-1 against 4-0. A classic divisional rivalry clash in Seattle. The Hawks, a 3-point home favorite.
1: Which I totally get. But I think the Niners are playing better than Seattle right now.
0: I do too.
1: Yeah. I'm taking the points, and I think I might take the Niners to win straight up. They've played there a ton. I don't think that phases that team all that much going to Seattle. I don't feel great about it. I mean, their offense is the best in the league by a wide margin, but their defense has been really good, too. Warner and Bosa mm-hmm. and all those guys. I think they might have a better roster.
0: They might have a more complete roster.
1: Yeah.
0: Absolutely. I think I'm going to lay the points with Seattle, though.
1: Okay.
0: I realize that the Niners opened the season against the Rams, but there was no Aaron Donald. Miles Garrett was injured. I realize that they just played...
1: The Rams were a shell of himself in that Australia game.
0: I realize that they just played the Broncos, but the Broncos defense has not been up the snuff of what we thought it was going to be this year. Mm-mm. I don't think the Niners... I know they are firing on full cylinders, all cylinders on offense. I don't think they've seen a defense like this in Seattle, though.
1: I agree. I said that on the show earlier. Like, I don't think they're going to score 30. You know, like, I'm not sure I'm starting Brock Purdy this week in fantasy, like, the no-brainer.
0: I wish that was 2.5 Seattle instead of 3, because I could see Seattle by a field goal, but I'm going to lay the points with the home
1: team.
0: I
1: can't imagine either team getting blown out, so I'm definitely taking points.
0: I like your logic there. This is the second most expensive get-in price for these stateside games. You got to play close to $300 just to get in and get a nosebleed seat, and it is supposed to be good weather, 60 degrees and sunny there in Seattle for what is a game, Matt, that... Mike Pursuta, Charlie Batch, and I will have on in the booth when they're doing the post game show. I'll tell you that for sure. Sunday night football. This one didn't look intriguing when the schedule came out, but it really does now with the way the Atlanta Falcons have been playing.
1: And I don't think Lamar is going to play.
0: It's a battle of the Dirty Birds and the Rat Birds. The caw, caw, caw, caw down there at Mercedes-Benz Stadium. As I always tell you, my second favorite stadium in the National Football League. Speaking to Lamar not playing and how well the Falcons have looked the last 2 weeks. Who saw this coming? Atlanta's a 3.5-point favorite against the Ravens.
1: I mean, if you told us that after week one or two, we'd be like no way.
0: What are you smoking, man?
1: Yeah, is the whole Ravens team banged up, you know? Yeah,
0: did they travel with just the practice squad? Or
1: both these teams are going to run the ball like crazy. This game's going to be over early. I think I'm buying in on Atlanta, though.
0: 3.5's a number, though.
1: It's over
0: man.
1: Three.
0: It's 3.5. It's another one that I would just stay away from.
1: I'll take the points. I mean, I can't imagine Baltimore losing by more than 3. I'm definitely staying away from it,
0: but I'm staying away from it.
1: There's a good chance the Ravens lose, though, just from a Steeler perspective, not picking games. That'd be great.
0: I really like the over in that. The over's only 43.5.
1: That's low, yeah.
0: I like the over. Matt, that'll do it for the Sunday slate. Of course, there's a very intriguing game Monday night between the Rams and the Bills, but we'll talk more about that on Monday. Dude, some rat poison lines, man. Oh, you know what? Guess what just happened in real time? The Cincinnati number just moved from 6.5 to 7.
1: Really?
0: That means people have been
1: hitting. I took it at 6.5.
0: That means people have been hitting the Bengals.
1: Yeah, yeah, yeah. Well, maybe they think Chase or Higgins is playing. I assumed they weren't.
0: That number just moved in real time.
1: Huh. And that's a big move. Seven. That's not from 6 to 6.5. That's going to 7.
0: So I don't know which one of these lines I like the most this weekend.
1: I have 4 or 5.
0: Giants plus 4.5 might be my favorite bet of the weekend. I'm trying to think of which ones I'm going to send to my boys Sunday morning. Okay. Giants plus 4.5 might lead off the list. Might lead off the list. But there's some really intriguing games for a lot of different reasons on Sunday. And I'm looking forward to watching it all play out. The most important one, though, of course, takes place on the North Shore Sunday, 1 o'clock, Acrisure Stadium, between the Steelers and the Colts. Before we get out of here on the other side, Matt and I will tell you how we think that one plays out. Wes Schuler, Matt Williamson, final segment of the week ahead. 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
2: Stop traffic on the Parkway East outbound from Forbes Avenue to the Squirrel Hill Tunnel. Nothing getting through the outbound tunnel because of a crash. Inbound Parkway East, it's crawling Forest Hills to the Squirrel Hill Tunnel. Jams again 2nd Avenue to the Fort Pitt Bridge. Brendan Joseph, Total Traffic.
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0: Steelers, Colts, Sunday, 1 o'clock, right here on the North Shore, of course, at Acrisure Stadium. Matt, I said it in the opening segment of the show when we were kind of doing the traditional scene setter. I'm going to say it again. There is a big difference between 3-2 and 2-3. Just how it feels on the surface perspective-wise,
1: yeah,
0: and what it means for a playoff race and all those things.
1: And we just know how our fans and listeners would be. I mean, back-to-back losses of the Colts and Browns is not going to settle well.
0: You know? I mean, it's the nature of being a fan. I told this to you guys. Saturday night, WVU lost a shootout against Iowa State, 45-42. Fell to 3-2, the Mountaineers are now. I'm demolished. You know what I mean?
1: No, like, I'm sure. I knew it hit you hard. Yeah.
0: If we win that game and we're 4-1, I'm like, we're 4-1.
1: We're flying.
0: We're way ahead of schedule. We only won 4 games last year. We've already won 4 of our first 5.
1: That's a different feeling than 3-2 versus 2-3. I mean, 4-1's like, oh baby,
0: we're where we want to be. You win next week, get to 5-1. You're probably ranked. You know?
1: right
0: in the thick of the conference race. There is, man, these early season games, it's just, you win and you feel like you're on top of the world and everything is ahead of you. You lose and it's like, oh my God, who are we picking in the top 10 in April?
1: Yeah.
0: This is a big one for both of these teams.
1: Whose turn to go first?
0: I think it's yours, right?
1: All right, I'll do it.
0: I don't know. TV, who's going first? Tell us.
1: I think it's my turn.
0: I think it is too. I'm pretty sure I went first last week.
1: I have the Steelers winning.
0: Steelers are 3-point favorites, by the way.
1: Okay. And I feel pretty confident that they'll win. I think we went through the matchups. I know we don't have a ton of time in this segment. Just rewind. But, I mean, a lot of the matchups do favor Pittsburgh. I originally picked them to win 20-10. Weather might make me think 17-10. But in that neighborhood, I'm going to stick with 20-10 because when I officially did my pick, that's what I picked.
0: So you're coming in way under the over-under, which is 43.5.
1: Ooh, yeah. Yeah,
0: And I wonder if...
1: I don't think these are high-flying offense.
0: If we do get to Sunday and the weather is what it could be, potentially, I wonder if that comes down to 41.5 or 40.5.
1: Mm-hmm.
0: Or,
1: I wasn't aware of the over-under. I knew they were field goal-ish favorites.
0: Bigger number than I thought it would be. But you know what, Matt? I think when you look at the struggles that these defenses have had...
1: Yeah, Colts allow a lot of points.
0: It's not the highest flying offenses, but the Colts did just score 30 last week. It's not the highest flying of offenses, but the Steelers have scored 27 in back-to-back weeks.
1: True.
0: I'm going Steelers as well, Matt. I know that we've got some listeners that are like, can you guys just pick against the Steelers every week? Because when you pick against them, they win, and when you pick them, they lose. I'm going Steelers 24-20.
1: Okay, I can see that.
0: Yeah. And I think it could be a little more comfortable than that score looks, but I'm going Steelers 24-20. I don't know if it'll be pretty. It might even be a game where you're down at halftime and you have to come back and win, and you kind of decisively take control in the second half. But I do think the Steelers get it done. I think this is an opponent they've had a lot of success against, and I know it's a new coaching staff and a lot of moving parts, but sometimes there's just some of that weird history that permeates. I like the Steelers to bounce back, something that organizationally they've done very well in these spots in recent history.
1: I have a feeling on Monday we're going to be talking about the Steelers' defensive front in a positive manner.
0: I hope that's the case.
1: Yeah.
0: I think
1: the backbone of this team right now, and I bet they step up.
0: I think on Monday we're going to be talking about the Steelers' offensive line taking another step forward.
1: That'd be great, too.
0: But that will do it for us this week. A big thanks to Missy Matthews for joining us today. She's got fashion show tonight, Pitt UNC Saturday, Steelers Colts on Sunday. She was still kind enough to find the time for us today. We appreciate her, as always. And a big shout-out to Mr. TV, Tyler V., the intrepid video producer of this program. For Matt Williamson, I'm Wes Shuler. Have a great weekend, everybody. And you already know the drill. Win, lose, or draw. We'll be back to break it all down with you on Monday. As always, you know where to find us. It's on your 24/7 home of the black and gold, Steelers Nation Radio, on the Steelers Audio Network.
2: I'm Dan Patrick, and this is Above the Noise. Jalen Hurts is probably the NFL's favorite quarterback to criticize, and normally it feels excessive. He has repeatedly played his best football when the stakes are highest, and Philadelphia's done a lot of winning with him at QB. At some point, that has to count for something, but the last 2 weeks, difficult to defend. Sunday against the Rams, a breaking point. Philadelphia managed 93 yards passing and went 0-for-12 on third down. That's on Jalen Hurts. Philadelphia doesn't need him throwing for 350 every Sunday. But when the running game stalls or an opponent forces obvious passing situations, the Eagles need more than they're getting. Hurts has earned plenty of grace because of what he's accomplished. But there's no such thing as immunity. The Eagles had the Rams where they wanted them. They just couldn't close the door. Right now, their passing game is a big reason why. I'm Dan Patrick, and this is Above the Noise. 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
3: Stop traffic on the Parkway East outbound of the Squirrel Hill Tunnel. That because of a crash. Traffic is crawling all the way back to Forbes Avenue. Inbound Parkway East is open but crawling Churchill into the Squirrel Hill Tunnel. Brandon Joseph, Total Traffic.
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0: 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Monty's looking ahead to Tuesday. Not Tuesday night football, but a little bit.
1: Kinda.
0: He's Monty Bolaños. I'm Dan Beyer, CNR, getting the day off, extended weekend. Isaac Lohenkron's at the news desk. Kevin Wired's here as well. Great to see Kevin.
1: Hi, Kevin.
0: Back in action. Yes, yes. Kevin, you're going to be handling the top of the hour. Is that correct? And then they can hear you on Saturdays, 4 Eastern, 1 Pacific. Yes. Jason Stewart and Iowa Sam hanging out as well. 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
1: 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That's right. Who's it going to go to?
0: Dodgers. Bryce Young.
1: Dodgers star Freddie Freeman, who led the Dodgers with both his bat and his glove in their series win over the Braves in the NLDS. Congrats to Freddie Freeman for being our Express Pros Pro of the Week.
0: No bias at all with that pick. None whatsoever.
1: None at all. What are you talking about?
0: Whoever chose Freddie Freeman, not a great job.
1: Great job. It was a fantastic job.
0: Is Joe Buck going to do a great job on Dancing with the Stars?
1: I hope so. I'm too excited about this. I think he's going to be bad in a good way because he's going to have to judge. So Joe Buck, in case you missed it, Dancing with the Stars on Tuesday is doing Super Bowl theme week. So Joe Buck is going to be a guest star or a guest judge, excuse me. And I just feel like he's going to judge in a ridiculous way that it's going to be bad, but it's going to be good because he's so far removed from what is a performer. Yeah, he is on TV and he covers the NFL, but he's not a performer. Performers like dancers, actors, you know, that's different. And so I'm looking forward to seeing it because I have a feeling he's going to have a good time and he's going to be bad in a good way.
0: If I were to give Joe Buck one piece of advice,
1: what would be the advice?
0: Just go out there and don't give a buck.
1: Don't buck yourself?
0: Oh, jeez. She tried to top me right away.
1: I thought you were going to do that. That was
0: couldn't
1: easy.
0: Couldn't even let mine breathe.
1: No. Well,
0: that's all right. Right. Don't worry. I'll make it up in the online chat here.
1: Did you get in the chat?
0: Yeah, yes, I did. I did enter the chat. I'm not sure on how to like Wes's Seahawks take, but I agree with you. Let's bring down Rich's Niners this week. And then there's a whole bunch of, hey, Monty, you look great. Monty, your hair looks awesome. Even yes. Some in Spanish.
1: I washed it.
0: I do like Monty and Dan en la tarde. What
1: en
0: is that?
1: En la tarde. Yeah. In the afternoon.
0: In the afternoon.
1: Yes, en la tarde.
0: Thank you very much.
1: Why, Sam?
0: This is what I think is going to happen. This is what I think is going to happen on Dancing with the Stars.
1: Tell me.
0: Kerryon and Abba is going to go 6. And then Derek Huff with his enormous brooch.
1: Yes, yes.
0: Might as well be my phone.
1: There you go. That's accurate. Yes. That's accurate.
0: 5. And then Bruno comes up there and he goes 6. And then it's Joe Buck and he'll go 9 because he won't want to hurt anyone's feelings.
1: Yeah.
0: So the scoring is going to be so skewed because of the buck factor.
1: Yes, but that's the best part of it. And he has to, you and I would judge based on feelings because I don't know technically how these dances go. So you go based on how the dance made you feel. And so you're right. He's not going to want to be mean, but he can't be mean because he doesn't know. He can only, you know, enjoy it and be fun. And I feel like it's going to be a good time. I'm looking forward. I'm looking forward to Bruno being darling. Joe Buck, come here. Put your arm out.
0: Yes, that's what they say. Kerryon, more length on the arm. You know, I know everybody boos Kerryon and Abba when she gives
1: her criticism.
0: Listen, my wife watches the show.
1: It sounds like more than your wife watches the show.
0: I have been dragged in, so I understand the concept of it all. I also know everybody's mad at Kevin and Rich's friend Guillermo because he keeps on advancing, and they get knocked out because of Guillermo. Rich was sending him texts during his Dancing with the Stars run.
1: But he's trying. He's actually trying to do it, so I have no problem with it.
0: Like the others aren't?
1: There's a difference. There's a difference of you kind of have to let it go and not be afraid to look stupid.
0: They gave Guillermo Whitney Carson because she's pregnant.
1: Correct.
0: She's probably going to have to leave the show at some point.
1: Yeah, well, listen, she hopes that's
0: right.
1: The case.
0: That's the plan. And then he keeps on sticking around. Plus, these guys get paid the longer they stay in the show. So once you drop out, no more money. The buck stops here for them.
1: Nice. I have no problem that Guillermo's still in it. I'm rooting for it. I don't want him to win, but I'm rooting for him still. He's trying.
0: Yeah, he is trying. I just don't know if that's enough to advance as far as he should.
1: But if you're average and there's no reason to watch you, I'd rather watch him who's trying. If you're just fine, I don't care.
0: Whitney Carson may have to leave on maternity leave before they get eliminated. But what about paternity leave in baseball? We talk about it next. On Fox. We are Fox Sports. Right now, somewhere, a stranger is buying a list. Not stocks, not concert tickets, people.
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9: President Trump is slamming Michigan's Democratic nominee for U.S. Senate. In a speech in Las Vegas Wednesday, Trump claimed Abdul El-Sayed hates Jewish people and hates Israel.
10: Abdul El-Sayed, lovely gentleman. He's a man of hate. And now he's going around saying, no, I love everybody. He doesn't love everybody.
9: He went on to predict that El-Sayed will lose the November election. The progressive Democrat defeated establishment-backed Congresswoman Haley Stevens in Tuesday's closely watched contest. In the midterms, El-Sayed will face Republican Mike Rogers, who has Trump's backing. Primary contests are being held in Tennessee on Thursday. The main event is the Republican primary for governor, where Senator Marsha Blackburn, Congressman John Rose, and State Representative Monty Fritz are running to replace term-limited Republican Governor Bill Lee. And Acting Attorney General Todd Blanche won't have Republican Senator Susan Collins' vote when his nomination heads to the Senate floor. She says she reviewed his qualifications and concluded his actions have further eroded the Justice Department's independence. That's politics. I'm Mark Mayfield. OpenAI has agreed to a $3.2 million settlement with the Department of Justice over allegations the company discriminated against U.S. workers in its hiring practices. Matt Mattinson has the story.
11: The DOJ says the investigation involved fewer than 10 positions, but found issues including how some jobs were advertised and how applications were accepted. Under the agreement, OpenAI will pay $1.2 million in civil penalties and $2 million to compensate workers affected by the alleged practices. The company denies the findings, but says it reached the agreement to resolve the matter and move forward with its immigration-related hiring program.
9: Anthropic inking a $10 billion deal with AI cloud startup Volta. And AI systems from Anthropic and OpenAI created fake identities in an effort to break into the site GitHub. The UK's AI Security Institute says Anthropic's Mythos and OpenAI's Sol used autonomy and deception to mask the hacks. This comes as more AI models are being caught starting their own hacks. Check Report. I'm Mark Mayfield.
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18: NFL news, the 49ers going to be without Kyle Juszczyk and Nick Bosa. The team said they will not play this week. Mike Evans, however, no longer carrying an injury designation. Ravens quarterback Lamar Jackson has been ruled out for Sunday's game against the Falcons. He's still recovering from the ankle injury he suffered in last Sunday's win against the Titans. NFL Network saying Pat Bryant will be placed on injured reserve, short-term injured reserve by the Broncos, so he'll miss at least the next 4 weeks. Caleb Williams back at practice in a limited capacity for the first time since he hurt his hamstring in week 2. He's listed as questionable for this game against the Packers. They will be without running back Kyle Monengai. And legendary former Bears head coach Mike Ditka has passed away at the age of 86. He led the Bears to their lone Super Bowl championship in 1985, the first tight end inducted into the Hall of Fame. I'm Kevin Wire.
19: Ladies and gentlemen, it's Covino and Rich.
20: 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I've never heard of them before, but they seem very confident, and I feel as though they know what they're doing. So, just tune in.
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0: Day of rest for Major League Baseball, game 5 tomorrow, and then the NLCS starts on Sunday. Brewers and Dodgers, we meet again.
1: That's right. And a day of rest for Covino and Rich, as the guys are out today. And it's you and me, Dan. But I think you and Rich might be enemies this week. You and yes. I were enemies last week.
0: Correct.
1: We were enemies.
0: And there were 30 penalties between us.
1: Exactly. But NFL Week 5 is here, and this one is personal in the sense for you and Rich, because it's the 49ers versus the Seahawks this Sunday for America's Game of the Week, streaming live on Fox 1 at 4:25 p.m. Eastern. This rivalry needs no introduction. It's the undefeated 49ers versus the Super Bowl champion Seahawks. There's no bigger stage to settle it than this one. Don't worry, you can catch every can't-miss play before it becomes a highlight. 49ers Seahawks live Sunday on Fox 1.
0: Do you like being around fellow Dodger, fellow Charger fans? I mean, you have one in Jason Stewart. You're both fans of those two teams. Do you like to be in that company?
1: Yes. I like to be in that.
0: Like to be around fans of your
1: team. Of my team. But I don't want to be, like, I would hang out with Jason and Christina, like, privately, but I don't know if I want to go to, like, a bar and it's all crazy with Dodger fans, because I've done it many of times. Mm-hmm. You know what I mean? We're spoiled.
0: But the contrast here is Iowa Sam's rocking his Iowa wristband and hat for a game tonight. Would you wish there were Iowa fans here at Fox Sports Radio, Sam? Or do you like being the Lone Ranger, if you will?
22: You know, I only have like one Iowa buddy to go over to his house and we watch the game. So I could use another Iowa fan here.
0: You would like it if someone.
22: But then again, maybe it would steal a little bit of my glow.
1: It would.
22: You know,
1: steal
22: like I wouldn't be such a novelty here. They'd be like, oh, another Iowa guy?
0: Exactly.
22: Great.
1: Iowa glow.
22: Yeah.
0: I think you would hate it.
22: I think I would hate it.
0: I think you would. I think you're right. Because there's someone else who is an Iowa fan, but then you would probably say, like, well, I'm Iowa Sam, so I am automatically better than you.
22: The other guy can be Hawkeye Hank or something. Like, you can't do another Iowa person.
0: No, but then you're even again, and then it makes it even more uncomfortable. Yeah. Jason, you on board that he would hate being around another Iowa fan here?
23: Oh, I definitely think so. I mean, Sam loves his brand. He doesn't want that to be shared or muddied. I will say this. Sam is a Dodger fan, but you don't really know it. I work with a guy every day, and he doesn't really speak up about it. He's very understated.
0: 38% of Sam's wardrobe comes from the World Series.
1: Yes. Like, and it comes from Monty.
22: Yep, yeah, this, yep.
0: So, sorry, Jay. Cut you off.
23: No, I was just saying that he's a very recent Dodger fan, but you don't know it. But I have a feeling when he goes home to Iowa, You know, with the girlfriend that does or does not exist.
22: She's real.
23: I think he goes and he brags about the Dodgers. I think he oversells his fandom to Iowa's. But he can't bring that around Monty and me. We're lifetime here. Mm-hmm. He can't bring it around us.
22: I wear my Iowa gear out here. I rep that a lot. And I do rep my Dodger gear in Iowa.
1: As you should.
22: Because then people
0: are you LA Sam when you come back home? Like, here's Hollywood Sam?
22: I'm just Sam. Just Sam. But they ask me, they're like, oh, the Dodgers, and they're spending all that money in LA or this, that. I'm like, I live out there, man. I've been to games. Get off my back. I'm a Dodgers fan.
0: So you wear the LA stuff so people ask you about LA, I mean, and you can tell them.
22: Sure. I mean, I wear it because there's not a lot of LA Dodger fans in Iowa, so no, I wear it for a number of reasons.
0: But it's a good conversation starter.
1: Represent. Yeah.
0: But there's something different of, because I even, if I fly back home and I'm wearing a golf polo from a course back home, the people at the airport may see the polo and they would say, oh, you're going back home. But it's like, no, now I live out here. And so it's a little different, but I can see where you're coming from.
1: Yeah.
0: If you just went back to Iowa and wore the Iowa hat, you would just be like everybody else.
22: Just blend in. Yeah.
1: He's just Sam.
0: He would just be Sam.
1: Just Sam.
0: There's two different people in this world as well. There's the people who like to be around other fans of their teams, and there's those that don't. And then there's the players who will play through paternity leave and the others that won't. Mm. That's what we've got this week, or we had this week. Both the Yankees and Padres have been eliminated, but we had two separate instances where paternity leave

0: on the season. We're talking about the postseason for baseball, right? It's very different. So that does matter. If I was Mason Miller, I would have stayed and tried to pitch and not taken paternity leave. But there's no wrong answer. I'm just saying I would have been like, you better be out there playing. I better see you on my screen as I'm delivering. You better not be next to me. Now, if I was pregnant, I'm not, won't be, don't worry. Sean better be in the delivery room.
1: If that ever happens, can we reveal it on the show?
0: Sure.
1: Okay.
0: Sure, but it's not going to happen. But sure, I would be like, there's no reason or excuse Sean could give me to not be there because he is not a professional athlete and he's not going to have those moments. So it's different. It's different. I'm sorry.
1: So there's something that happens in sports, and we've got, you know, the passing of Mike Ditka today. And I don't know if Ditka has any children or any grandchildren, but if they played any sports this weekend, you know what they're saying? Grandpa would want you to play.
0: Mm-hmm.
1: You're not going to miss it. Grandpa would want you to play. And I don't mean to sound insensitive here. Grandpa's not here right now. Okay. Grandpa is gone. So he is not going to be able to tell you whether he wants you to play or not. I think that that is used as an excuse to, all right, this is why you should play. Even if you did want him, I think you are part of the conversation, Monsi. You are giving birth to the child. I think you are a big part of the conversation.
0: Well, yeah.
1: But I think it also ultimately just comes up to Max Fried or Mason Miller. Do you want to be there or do you not want to be there? And that's the ultimate decision. You wanting him there is a part of his decision.
0: Mm-hmm.
1: His decision, his teammates needing him is a part of his decision. Ultimately, it's up to his decision. And I think there are times where people will try to make an excuse for a reason to do or not to do something and use something outside of it. So Mason Miller's decision to ultimately leave the Padres for the birth of their first child, I understand it. What I don't understand is people say, well, it's his first child. Like,
0: well, there's favoritism, apparently. Right, I'm my mom's favorite.
1: Like, it's so then 2, 3, and 4 aren't as.
0: It's exactly.
1: Listen, let's bring in someone with multiple children. Isaac Lohenkron. Isaac, were you present for both of the births of both of your children?
2: Okay. Sorry. I just needed to make sure you said births and not something else. Did anybody get that joke? All right.
1: I missed it. I completely
2: was.
1: Did.
2: Never
1: sorry.
2: Mind. I was. Yes.
3: I think I got it.
2: Okay.
4: The burps.
2: Never mind. Never mind. All right. Yes, I was.
1: Oh, okay.
2: And I will.
1: I think I got it now.
2: Okay.
1: It took me a little bit. I finally got there.
2: Right. I could draw you a picture later. My philosophy on the whole deal is, you know, John Madden had a phrase that there's nothing automatic in football. There's nothing automatic in childbirth. And I'll just put it that way. So there was nothing that was going to keep me away from that delivery room. That being said, I did go off to West Virginia when our second was a week old to announce a college football game. But I think that passed the litmus test.
1: Listen.
2: Or the statute of limitations.
1: I get it. But you didn't say when your second one was born, you know what, I'm just going to go head out to Morgantown now. We already have one. Right, you didn't say that.
2: No.
1: You didn't say that. So I feel like it's such garbage and people are like, well, it's his first. Everyone is important. Every single one is important, whether it's your first or your last, your second, third, or whatever. So, well, it's his first. Of course he's going to do it. It's another made up. It's a lie. It's his child is being born. Does he want to be there with his wife? Does he want to be there for the child when it is born? That's the question. Does he want to leave his teammates to be able to do it? So I always like Mason Miller, I feel like people are saying, well, it's his first child. Of course he's got to miss it. It's his first. But that should have no bearing on the decision, especially if there are more children that are going to be born throughout his life. I always thought that that was a fake argument when it came to deciding these
2: things. Just as much can go wrong with the first as subsequent ones. Something can go wrong with the subsequent one, even though nothing was wrong with the first.
1: Yes. So now ultimately it leads up to the decision to Max Fried or Mason Miller. And you side with Fried.
0: Yes.
1: And Jason Stewart, you are on the same team as Monsi, fittingly enough, correct?
4: I am. So the context here is that, you know, baseball is my sport. I love it. I played it. And I don't even know if listeners are aware of this, but for many decades in baseball, it was very much discouraged to take any

0: leave during any part of the season off. In other words, it was just a thing. If you're going to be a professional baseball player, you have your kids between November and March. That was a thing, and it was discouraged. And if you did do it, you'd be shamed. Now, I know times have changed. People are really, what's the word, softer now, and we take a lot of paternity leaves and all that stuff. But Tommy Lasorda, in this building about 20 years ago, was on the Jim Rome show, and he started going off on a guy for missing a game in May. And he told everybody, he told all the listeners about that rule. Plan your bursts for the offseason. Now, I used to be on that as well. And people thought I was pretty strict and out of touch. I have softened my take a little bit. Plan your bursts for any month other than October. In other words, do not have any coitus. Can I say that on a radio show?
1: January. Isaac was trying. Yeah. Mm-hmm. Trying
0: is that to the say word? Earlier. Okay. Yeah. Just refrain from that 1 month. And I'm going to judge you if you don't do that. I think Mason Miller really looks soft, especially when Max Fried came out and said, of course I'm going to pitch. My family understands this is what I do for a living. Maybe that was a mistake. Not a mistake. I'm sorry. A surprise that she got pregnant in January. Mistake's the wrong word. But you're a professional ball player who gets paid $25 million a year.
2: But also, just to add some context, and I'm not saying this was the case here, but for in certain situations, there are fertility-related issues in terms of timing, and it's not as cut and dry as, oh, we'll just wait until this month. I'm not saying that's the case here, but in general, it can be a factor.
3: Right, and this is assuming that the pregnancy, everything went well. You know, like there were no complications on the way to getting here. That's where the decision, you know, of Max Fried, I think, doing the right thing. In our chat, you know, Mina, hey girl, she always chimes in. She says, go do your job, go play hard, and then reward your woman with an amazing push gift. Exactly. My girl Grace agreed with that too. So in the chat, it's a little bit of everything though, because Wes says, I got it, Isaac, by the way, about the joke. Wes got your joke. But there's a bit of back and forth here. I think Wes says, I think today's athletes are soft. Are they soft?
0: I agree.
1: I don't think that now that we're hashing this out, I don't know if there's a side to this. It's just, did you agree with Mason Miller leaving or not? I think that's the ultimate, like the point of it, yes. Right? So like the questions that I have would be like, if the baby was born at 9 a.m., could Mason Miller be available that night for the game? And I think that's absolutely reasonable. The care that is going on at that time, if everything is a-okay, to Isaac's point about the birth, it should allow you to do that. But if you need to be away because you want to be, you know, with your wife, or there are instances where that delivery is maybe more complicated, that's none of our freaking business, right? To that point, if there are some dangerous things going on. So now Mason Miller may be at the point in his life where, for his own credibility, has to come out and reveal personal details that maybe they didn't want to reveal as a family. I'm not saying that is or isn't the case, but the point is if we're harping on him because Max Fried pitched and Mason Miller didn't, we don't know what's going on with Mason Miller. So anytime that somebody does that, then guess what? He was available for game four. He missed one game in a best of five series. He was there for the first three. I am not mad at Mason Miller. I understand the aspect of wanting to be there for your team and how October is so rare, but ultimately it's his decision, and playing October baseball is not as rare as having a child in most cases, right? Maybe you're going to have three, maybe you only get one chance in the postseason. Now with Major League Baseball, I feel safe with an expanded playoff that you could roll the dice and maybe hope to pitch in it again. I don't think that the Padres players resented him. I think that's another, like, you know, piece of this conversation. So ultimately, I have no problem with what Mason Miller did, even though Max Fried ended up doing what he did and pitching in game three.
3: I don't have a problem with it either, but do I like it? No. If I was his teammate, I wouldn't also make him feel bad for it either. There's nothing wrong with the decision. I just don't agree with it.
0: But that's the difference, right? I think nowadays, you're not going to get any resistance.
3: No, you're not.
0: Back in the day, a lot of people would be talking S while you were, you know, there for the birth of your kids. And nowadays, it's like it's more than accepted, almost encouraged.
2: Yeah, and this was not just a baseball thing. This was a societal thing back in the day when the fathers were not even allowed in the delivery rooms, period. It was just how things were done. And by the way, I just want to go back to a phrase that I've never heard before, Monty, that you read from someone in the chat. I've never heard of a push gift.
3: You've never heard of that?
2: Never heard of that.
3: Oh, you didn't give a push gift?
4: Isaac. Oh, you're in trouble, mister.
3: Oh, Isaac.
2: Oh, boy. Retroactive. Isaac,
1: geez.
3: Did you do a push gift?
2: Oh, like you knew.
3: Good job.
1: Of course I did.
2: It's just the terminology is really interesting.
1: Job.
2: A push gift.
3: Well, you're right. Pushing's happening.
2: Yeah.
4: It's a lot of work.
3: It's a lot of work.
4: It's like pushing out a watermelon, or so I'm told.
2: He said authoritatively.
1: Let's go over to our pregnancy expert, Iowa Sam, when he's in Iowa City. He's
4: already Hollywood spoken
1: Sam.
4: My piece.
1: Sam, give us more about the birth of this watermelon, if you will.
4: Very painful. A lot of pushing. Watermelon out of a very small, you know, passageway.
1: Yeah.
4: Yeah. So it's not easy.
1: More.
4: So you need to give a push
1: Don't
4: gift.
1: Worry. We're only on national radio.
3: Keep
1: the
3: going.
1: Sports Talk Network.
3: No, it's
4: I use the right language.
0: Unpopular opinion, guys, but I used to say this in mixed company. But you know how they say, like, women, when you're in a company with women, like, there's no more painful experience. And men don't understand. And men's jobs are easy. And this is my retort all the time. Have you ever helped a buddy out moving a fridge up to the second or third story of their
4: yes.
0: apartment?
2: No, I just take the elevator.
0: Do you know how hard and painful that is?
4: Pivot.
1: So pivot. There it is.
3: Pivot. I don't think it's exactly the same, but sure. Sure.
4: It can be uncomfortable and sweaty, but then for the woman, I think it's a lot of uncomfortable, sweaty, and very painful.
3: Mm-hmm.
4: All right.
1: This is Covino and Rich. It is. Trust
3: it is.
1: Me.
3: It is. It's definitely Covino.
1: It's best that they maybe left as well. She's Monty Bolaños. I'm Dan Byer. Iowa Sam, Jason Stewart, and Isaac Lohengrin. Isaac's on Amazon right now looking for a push gift.
3: Yeah.
1: To give them.
2: I actually just texted my wife, and she has heard of a push gift. I am in so much trouble. You have no idea.
3: You better make it five times as big as it would have been the first
1: Did you say,
3: time.
1: I'm your gift?
3: I'm your
1: Did you say?
3: Don't say that.
2: I know better.
3: Don't say that.
4: You better come up with a big Valentine's Day. I'm just saying.
1: It's time to get your financial portfolio game ready. 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
1: She is Monty Bolaños. I'm Dan Byer. We're in for Covino and Rich, who were in New York City at the Webull Watch Party on Wednesday, watching Max Fried and the Yankees go down to the Tampa Bay Rays. Unfortunately, there's no more Yankees baseball for Covino to watch anymore. He can look ahead to next year, or he could look ahead to the NLCS or ALCS. NLCS starts Sunday with the Brewers and Dodgers in Milwaukee. And we don't know who the Rays are going to face in the ALCS, but we'll find out tomorrow between the White Sox and Guardians. Hit Monty up at Monty Bolaños. You can find me at Dan Byer on Fox. Coming up next, it's week 5 in the National Football League. We look ahead to the biggest matchups, even the one that wraps up the week in what should be a dandy in L.A. She's Monty. I'm Dan. In for CNR. It's all next here on Fox Sports Radio. Monty, college football season is here, and you know Dr. Pepper belongs right in the middle of everything that makes game day great.
3: Absolutely, because college football isn't just about what happens on the field. 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
19: Late because the other guys were already on the floor and that LeBron James let him have it. And then LeBron James said, I think via social media, that that was a lie. 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Stop lying. Now, this is a credibility off, I think, between Joel Embiid, LeBron James, and Mike Breen.
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1: 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She's Monty Bolaños. I'm Dan Beyer in for CNR. Isaac Lohengrin is here, as is Jason Stewart and I with Sam. Isaac's going to have a news update for us in about 3 to 5 minutes, Monty, as we sit in for the guys and ride into the weekend. The football season is heating up, and every week feels bigger with DraftKings. 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
1: Your Super Bowl introduction from Super Bowl 33. Remember it well. Welcome to Covino and Rich.
34: Thank you, man. I'm a friend of the show, so I'm always listening. And I'm glad you guys are in there filling in. I love you guys together. Sorry, Monty, for all of your teams that you love. You know, it happens.
32: It does. Yeah,
34: what are you going to do?
32: What are you going to do? I'll survive.
1: You want to talk about the births and whether to play or not to play?
34: Yeah, the funny thing is I'm just coming from a different perspective. My wife and I decided not to have kids while I played. That was an actual thing. And when I retired in 2010, my first son was born in 2011. So it was a thing that we planned and we were ready for because of situations like this. And this is what I'll say. Number one, I applaud an athlete for going to be there for the birth of their child, because as much as I love the game, and I had a hell of a career, I had the Super Bowls and all of that, there's nothing in the world that could take the place of being there and seeing your child born. No matter how great a sport is or how impossible it is to be a professional athlete, there's nothing like that. Like, the thing that was in my life that was better than me being introduced at the Super Bowl, a lifelong dream, is me crying in the hospital holding both of my sons. And so when I see athletes choose family over the game, at first I was like, man, I would never do that. But then once you have kids and you understand the importance of being there, not only for your child's birth, but for your wife, I think that's an important thing that we just talk about the game and the child, but not the wife and what that means to her. And Monty even said she may even be like, no, you have to go play in that game. But does she really mean that? You know, I mean, is that really how you feel? Because when that baby coming out, it's no, I hope he's pitching well. It's whose hand am I supposed to be squeezing? And he should be here.
1: So you're on Mason Miller's side. You're on Mason Miller's side.
34: I am. I really am. And I think that it takes, you know, it takes guts to be able to do that. I didn't even know teams had paternity leaves. That was crazy. When I was watching the series, it was like, he's on paternity leave. I was like, say what now?
1: Right. And it was a day. It was a day, but he did miss the only game ended up winning. But yeah,
34: that's it. It's not you're going for a week. It's just for the day, you're there, and like you said, if the baby's born at 3 a.m. and you can make the game, okay. But I think being there, because I've been done with football forever, right? But mm-hmm. my life has gone on, and my boys are now teenagers, and I just valued the fact that I was there and a part of that. And football and baseball and basketball and any other sport, it's fleeting. But that little boy or that little girl will be there forever. And being there to introduce and welcome them into the world, I think is something you can't replace.
2: Mira, Ephraim, I feel like you're speaking from a position of luxury because you planned, like you just said, that you were not going to have kids while you played. That is incredible that you guys did that. So you're coming from a perspective that I feel like is so special. You didn't have to worry about this. You planned this out so well. But if you're in the Super Bowl, are you missing the Super Bowl to watch the birth of your child?
34: No, we got to hold it. Are we induced before the Super Bowl? No,
2: so,
34: seriously.
2: Right, so you wouldn't miss the Super. You wouldn't miss the Super Bowl.
34: Think about it. Think about it like this: for our second son, we planned it and we went, and she got induced, and we had the baby. If you're leading up the Super Bowl and you're due, or you could it could happen any moment, you know you can go to the hospital and have the baby.
2: Mm-hmm.
34: That's a real thing.
1: Jason,
34: like, you don't have to just be at home waiting. You can go actually have the child.
1: Ephraim Salam joining us here on Kavita and Rich. Jason Stewart, you believe Ephraim just made your point?
6: Yeah, I think he ultimately came around to Monsi and my point, and that if put in the same position, he would have induced, which is basically saying, I would rather play in the game. And Ephraim, you're playing on all the heartstrings here. So a lot of our listeners are like, who's going to disagree with Ephraim? I think my point from the beginning was, don't plan on having a child in October. Then we don't have to these heartstrings pulled. You know,
1: here's
34: I agree with that. I agree.
1: I think that Jason's. Oh, I'm sorry. Go ahead, Ephraim. Go ahead. Respond first. Go ahead.
34: No, what I was saying is when you were saying making that point, I was like, you're absolutely right. Because just like we planned it, you can plan it. Like, you know, like, hey, you should know as an adult who understands biology and clocks. And now Monty did come up with a great counter to that about everyone's pregnancy isn't as plannable as you would like it to be. And there are different things that come up and fertility issues and all of that. And sometimes you got to strike when you can strike. I get that. And I understand that. And hopefully those are the situations that are few and far between. But if you decide that, hey, it's time for us to have a baby, or you just out there shooting the club up, with no regards, regards of to what could happen, then yeah, you know, you're going to be put in a tough situation, but you never want to miss games and you never want to miss a child's, birth.
1: So I don't know, again, and I don't think that Mason Miller and his family owe us an explanation. I don't know if he owes his teammate an explanation, but to
34: no,
1: Ephraim, but to no, no I don't think that they do, but and it's why I'm on his side. Jason thinks that you admitting that you would induce labor is the reason why you're on his side. I think that there are so many different factors to this. When we had our child, I'll just say he came 3 weeks early. So if you're planning to have your child in November on November 22nd and it ends up happening on Halloween weekend because the baby has to come early, yeah, you plan. Yeah. You plan for November. Baby has different plans, right? Right? And that's so those things get put into the effect. How about the fact of maybe Mason Miller and his wife thought to themselves, and again, we aren't privy to the information, nor should we, to your point, Ephraim, if we make it to the World Series, I cannot miss that.
2: Mm-hmm.
1: I cannot miss the World Series. So we're going to do this at this point. I mean, there are things that happen along the way that you think things are going to lay out and they're not going to. And I think that's point true. Of all of it. So while Jason thinks you made his point, I don't know if you necessarily did, because I think that there are other reasons, and it's just a matter of whether you want to leave or not leave. And maybe he said that the World Series is more, you know, something where I wouldn't want to do that to the teammates. Let's try to do this now. Who knows? But you're ultimately left up to sometimes what the baby wants to do. And if that's the case, I would say that planning, and I'll just add this, Ephraim, and you can weigh in or whatever. But to Jason's point, I don't know if you guys thought about this. If you have a baby during season, you're also missing birthdays.
2: Mm-hmm.
1: Did that ever come into your thought? Like, geez, gosh, if we have a baby in November, guess what? I got a road game, you know, up in Foxborough. I'm going to be missing a birthday. Was that ever part of the conversation?
34: Yeah, because athletes sacrifice a lot. Most people don't understand that aspect of it because they're seen as athletes and entertainers and they make millions of dollars or whatever that is. So everything must be great. But the level of sacrifice that happens, especially for baseball players, because they're going all the time, like literally all the time.
2: Mm-hmm.
34: And so it's one of those things where what you want to do as an athlete, and I'm speaking personally, is you want to reduce the level of stress that you put on your partner while you're playing the game. Because all of that comes back when it's all over. When you're retired, when you're at home, all of the things that build up and the sacrifices that were not made during the course of a player's career tends to rear its head later in a player's life. And I think it's important. Nobody wants to talk about things like that, but I think it's important to keep that in mind because the level of stress the wives and the family members of athletes are under, it's unbelievable. It's tremendous. People wouldn't even understand it, you know, and the decisions that have to be made that one party may not agree with, like all of these things have to be dealt with on a daily basis in an athlete's home.
1: Monty, the final word.
2: Thanks for calling in, Ephraim. I just have one question for you. Do you know what a push gift is?
34: Of course.
2: Did you give your wife any push gifts? Because Manny in the chat wants to know what gift you gave your wife.
34: The thing, and this is for you, Manny, and anybody else out there who wants a long, loving, lasting relationship. If you take out the ancillary things, like, you know, Valentine's Day, everybody's talking about Valentine's Day. I think even somebody mentioned, I think Iowa Sam said, you better get her a good Valentine's gift. We don't even celebrate Valentine's Day.
2: Oh.
34: Because I don't love you on that day more than I loved you yesterday. What I do, and I've made it a promise and an effort to love and treat and gift my wife on the regular. Like, that's the sweet spot. When a push gift, it just becomes another wonderful thing that I'm doing for my wife. That's where you want to be in a relationship. Like, Valentine's Day just became so cumbersome because I try in my relationship, and my wife is the same way, to treat her as special as possible. No woman on the world in the world is treated better than I treat my wife, period. It's hands down that. So in terms of a push gift, an actual thing, I've created a relationship
2: push life.
34: And an environment. Yes.
1: So
34: that is the sweet spot.
1: So what I'm hearing, I'm hearing Ephraim treats his wife well 364 days of the year. But February 14th, not happening.
34: Nope.
1: Don't even
34: talk to her.
1: Nope.
34: Just completely ignore her on that day.
1: You can hear more from Ephraim Sunday night here on Fox Sports Radio, recapping week 5 and all the weeks in the NFL alongside Mark Willard. You'll hear him on The Odd Couple. You'll hear him here on CNR. Ephraim, great to talk to you, man. We'll talk to you soon.
34: Appreciate you guys, man. Thank you for letting me butt in.
1: Absolutely. Isaac Lohenkron is at the news desk giving us the latest and looking up push gifts as we speak.
7: I'm also in the doghouse, but... In an unrelated story, Game 5 of the American League Division Series gets underway at 8 p.m. Eastern from Cleveland between the Chicago White Sox and the Guardians, who will start Gavin Williams on the mound. Williams pitched the final inning of Cleveland's Game 4 victory on Wednesday. Pro Football Hall of Famer Mike Ditka passed away at the age of 86. He was a championship-winning tight end as a player, then went on to coach the Bears for 11 seasons. His 85 team that won Super Bowl 20 went down as one of the greatest teams in NFL history, and his larger-than-life personality crossed him over into pop culture lore, including on Saturday Night Live.
8: Another scenario. The Bears, they don't make it. Their plane is delayed, and the only one who shows up is Ditka. Ditka versus the Giants. Okay, score, gentlemen.
9: All right, I gotta say, Ditka 17, Giants 14. He just barely gets by.
10: If I may shift gears for a moment, gentlemen. Coach Ditka versus the Hurricane, who would win?
9: Ditka.
10: Hold on. The name of the Hurricane is Hurricane Ditka.
11: I think Dicka beats the Hurricanes.
7: We definitely could have used him this weekend. The Baltimore Ravens ruled out quarterback Lamar Jackson for Sunday night's game at Atlanta because of an ankle injury. Eagles ruled out Saquon Barkley and Devontae Smith for Sunday's game in London against the Jaguars, both because of hamstring injuries. Chargers starting left tackle Rashawn Slater had ankle surgery yesterday. They'll place him on injured reserve. Chargers also ruled out right tackle Joe Alt, receiver Quentin Johnston, and safety Derwin James for Sunday's game against the Broncos. The San Francisco 49ers ruled out fullback Kyle Juszczyk and defensive end Nick Bosa for their showdown on Sunday at Seattle. Dan and Monsi.
1: They should rename that Hurricane Ditka just for that bit that we had. Yeah, Mike Ditka, one of the all-time greats. College football is bigger than the game. It's the friends, food traditions, and Saturdays spent together.
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1: 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Finished it off. So delicious. Time to go and get some more. I love it. It's great.
2: It's most people's, I feel, favorite.
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1: Hi, she's Monsi Palacios. I'm Dan Beyer. Iowa Sam, Jason Stewart, and Isaac Lohengrin are here. Week 5 of the NFL season is upon us. The Cowboys did not get off on the right foot. The Buccaneers did. 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

0: Freezing Stewart, Iowa Sam, Isaac Lohengrin hanging out as well as we are in for CNR.
1: Hello, everybody. Thanks for hanging out with us. NFL Week 5 is here, and it's a personal one for Dan and Rich. They're going to be enemies because it's the 49ers and the Seahawks this Sunday for America's Game of the Week, streaming live on Fox 1 at 4:25 p.m. Eastern. This rivalry needs no introduction. It's the undefeated 49ers against the Super Bowl champion Seahawks. There's no bigger stage to settle it than this one. Don't worry, you can catch every can't-miss play before it becomes a highlight. 49ers, Seahawks, live on Sunday on Fox 1.
0: Leads us into a little exercise that once a long time ago on Fox Sports Radio, it was a game we played. We played it on the Doug Gottlieb Show, and it sounded like this.
2: I feel a draft.
3: I feel a draft.
0: So the imaging department made the I feel a draft when Iowa Sam took over.
1: Oh.
0: He threw in Estelle Costanza.
2: I feel a draft.
0: From an episode of Seinfeld. Mm-hmm. So when Sam ended up doing I feel a draft, that would be his sort of flavor until we told him to stop doing it. Right?
4: He did. But since we're reviving it, I thought I'd hit you out of left field with the Estelle Costanza.
1: Love it.
0: All right. The draft order. We picking our best games this week or Jason Stewart, our best winners of the week? You want to go games or winners?
5: I want games. Don't you guys want games?
1: I want games.
5: Okay.
1: You want
5: games. Sounds like this is prepared for games.
0: You're going to get games.
1: Yes.
0: Monty, you're first.
1: I'm first.
0: Jason is second.
1: All right. I love it. There's actually.
0: I will be third. And Iowa Sam, you can pick fourth.
4: I'm being punished for the Estelle Costanza drop.
0: Actually, you're being favored because you get back to back picks.
4: Oh, okay. All right.
1: All right. That's true. I am going to start. There's a few games that I do like for week 5, but let's start in Tennessee with the Titans and the Texans. Because, baby, someone's going to get a win. And I don't know who it's going to be. I don't know if Houston can do it. And if they don't, it's going to be great.
0: Obviously, history, division rivals. And the Titans came from Houston. They're now wearing their new baby blue outfits that were like the Houston Oilers very much so. And for a year or two, the Tennessee Oilers. Texans, Titans, tops Monty's must-watch list.
1: I'm just like, somebody has to get a win. And it's probably going to be ugly, and I think it's going to be great.
0: Jason Stewart, you are on the clock.
5: I can't believe this pick is there for me. Let's go to the Pacific Northwest, home of the Washington Huskies.
4: Ordinarily. That's where I plays.
5: 49ers visit the Seahawks in the in an NFC West matchup. What a game that should be. Sam Darnold v. Brock Purdy. That's the extent of my knowledge. Next.
0: Rich is nervous about that game. I'm nervous about that game. It's America's Game of the Week on Fox.
1: Yeah.
0: And we will be on during that game, Monty. Me, you, and Kerry Rhodes on End Zone Radio.
5: Oh, Nelly.
0: We won't be on Monday night.
1: No.
0: When the Rams face the Bills in Los Angeles. But that is the other game of the week that is just undeniable. I know it's a cross conference, but this could be 48-45. Should be a fun one in LA. Give me Bills Rams for my third pick.
6: Whoa, Nelly!
0: All right, Sam, you've got back-to-back picks. Your favorite matchups from week 5.
4: I don't think this is going to be a great year for my Green Bay Packers, but I am going to go with Bears at Packers on Sunday.
0: I think that's a good pick.
4: Yeah. 1 p.m. Eastern, 10 a.m. Pacific. It's in Green Bay. The Bears are an offensive machine. Give me that game.
0: All right. And I got more good news for you. You got one more game to pick.
4: Rightio.
0: We swing it around. Back to you.
4: Back to me. Let's go. I'm going to go Raiders at Patriots. Raiders have a lot of built up emotion about the Patriots, and fans probably want the Raiders to beat them like 34-10. You know, for Clutchgate? What was it called back in 20-some years
5: ago? Tuck rule.
4: Clutchgate.
5: Yeah, Clutchgate. Or Tuck rule.
4: Tuck rule game. They want a little revenge, so give me that one.
0: I feel there's a common theme with me. I like points. I like the Bills and Rams. I also like the Lions and Cardinals.
1: Nice.
0: How about that? The Gunslingers, Jacoby Brissett, Jared Goff going head-to-head. How does Bryce Young get no passes batted down, but Jared Goff gets like 8 of them on Sunday Night Football? It was crazy, but give me Lions and Cards.
5: What about the Battle of the Birds? Ka! Ka! A lot of points in this one, too, Dan. Ka! Ravens Falcons. I'm going to take with the 7th overall pick. Thank you.
0: Monty, you get the last pick,
1: guys.
0: Favorite matchup. There's a lot of dandies here. There's, I won't even spoil it. I know where you're going.
1: You know where I'm going.
0: Yes.
1: Chargers get their first win of the season.
0: Oh, I didn't think you were going there.
1: Chargers get their first win of the season. Because did I mention that on Trust Bo Nix? On Trust Bo Nix.
6: Go Chargers, go. So,
1: they're going to get their first win of the season.
0: I thought for sure Monty was going Browns Jets.
1: Oh, that's it. I did
0: after
1: have that
0: backing
1: one.
0: Up of the leadoff of Texans Titans in the battle of the winless.
1: Oh.
0: Browns Jets will be must-see TV. You'll be at the news desk starting 1 o'clock Eastern time, and then you hop over into the studio when me, you, and Carrie take over on Sunday. And then, of course, big weekend in college football. By the way, the SEC is ruining the Red River rivalry.
1: I'm sorry.
0: Yes. You don't put Georgia, Alabama up against Texas, Oklahoma. No matter how bad Oklahoma is, you don't put Georgia, Alabama up up against that game in the conference. We'll talk to you later.
1: Bye.
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0: Picture this, a big for sale sign on your front lawn, but it's not selling your house, it's selling you. Your name, your phone number, your age, your address.
1: It's all right there for anybody driving by. You'd rip that sign out of the ground in 2 seconds, right?
0: Yeah, somebody already put it up. It's all online.
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0: 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No good, Monty.
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14: Worst offensive football team for the most part, right? 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
18: There's plenty of late night college football tonight, including on Fox TV in a couple hours. 20th ranked Iowa at Washington in a Big Ten matchup. Former Bears head coach and player Mike Ditka passed away at the age of 86. Ravens quarterback Lamar Jackson with a sprained ankle is out for Sunday night at Atlanta. Tyler Huntley will be starting. Running back of the Eagles, Saquon Barkley is officially out with his bad hamstring. He missed practice all week. And Philadelphia wide receiver Devontae Smith is out with a hamstring injury for Sunday in London. They're going to be playing Jacksonville without those two. He missed practice all week, Smith. Two Vikings wide receivers are questionable. Justin Jefferson with an ankle injury. Jordan Addison with a bad hamstring. But San Francisco wide receiver Mike Evans was cleared to play after rib injuries. The AL Division Series and Saturday night, White Sox at Cleveland. The road team has won all four so far. I'm Steve DeSager.
15: One guy is happily divorced. One guy is happily married. One guy gets called daddy by his three beautiful daughters. One guy gets called daddy after a credit card approval. One guy won a state high school basketball championship. One guy only covered a state high school basketball championship. One guy's been inducted into three halls of fame. One guy has only mopped a hall. Does this seem weird to anybody else?
19: Crazy.
15: Can this sports writer and this sports fan share a radio show without driving each other crazy? 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
8: Kelvin Washington. My dog. Happy Friday. Funky Flashback Friday to you, everybody, the crew, Emmy, Alex, Steve, everybody, man. Great week. We asked, you know, like we talked about, a great week of sports, specifically, of course, with Major League Baseball, the postseason. We got some good stuff throughout the weekend. Get ready for football weekend.
14: No
8: you
14: doubt.
8: Good? Everybody good with you?
14: Everything's good. Alex, again, our engineer, Emmy, in for Rob G. Rob G is working now.
4: Yes, he is.
14: He's working from
8: he
14: home.
8: He is.
4: Uh-huh.
8: Rob G.
14: But he is.
4: Well, thank you, Rob, for showing up.
14: Yes. Steve DeSager, always. I'm going to be here. As long as I'm here, I'll be here.
4: Thank you, Rob.
14: Steve DeSager is at the anchor desk. And, of course, Elijah is our social media guru. All right. We got a lot to get to on this Funky Flashback Friday, starting with the Dallas Cowboys. And, Kelvin, all I can say is new construction started in Las Vegas because everybody and their uncle had to assume or bet or gamble and think that the Cowboys coming off the win against the Texans and the 0-4 Bucs in Dallas, right, should be a piece of cake.
8: Shouldn't be none to it, especially with a backup QB who's undrafted. By the way, what's up with these
19: amazing QB stories going on. Case Keenum, haven't seen him in ages. 1,000 days. Comes back, looks great for the Bears. Jalen Daniels, you've never heard of him. We haven't either. And then he comes out and plays very well.
14: But the only thing is, a lot of guys can do that until they get tape and they watch
19: don't poo poo their story. I said it was a one game. I didn't say it was a legacy, like, Brown Parker.
14: Just like anybody can make one hit in music, right? You're not
19: let them have you can their moments.
14: You can make one hit. The whole thing is consistency and trying to duplicate it. But go ahead, talk
19: but
14: about
19: no,
14: the game.
19: But I'm just going to your point that nobody would have thought this kid would come in here in Dallas trying to get on a roll and win, you know, get some things going. Nobody thought they would be able to pull this off, and yet they do. They get the win 24-16 in Dallas over the Cowboys, and they did it. Go ahead.
14: But this is not about the Tampa Bay Bucs.
19: It's not at all.
14: It is not about the Tampa Bay Bucs and the nice story and all that. This is about the Dallas Cowboys. Who so many people, Kelvin, I think you had them winning the division as well.
19: I did.
14: Went hook, line, and sinker for the same old Cowboys that we've heard over and over and over. At some point, why can't we acknowledge they're frauds? They've been frauds for over 30 years. Oh, they're going to win. This is the year. Look at the roster. Look at the talent. Look at what they got. Where's the NFL executives who said, Schottenheimer is going to be coach of the year. Where's all that? Go back. Guys, I want you to document the people who told you all this stuff and say, hey, what was that? Cause we're here. I never bought into it. I'm sorry. The Cowboys are frauds until further notice. You know when I won't say they're frauds? Is when they're in the second quarter of the Super Bowl, and I know for sure that they've actually made the Super Bowl. How about that? Not even when the national anthem starts. It's got to be in the second quarter. So I can
19: pinch myself.
14: I don't believe
19: you, because you still ain't said Sam Darnold. You calling him a fraud, and you said the same thing, and he won it, and you still be calling him that.
14: And you know what? Go look at his numbers in that Super Bowl.
19: I didn't ask you that. He won the Super Bowl, Rob Parker.
14: No, their defense
19: won third to fifth.
14: Their defense won the Super Bowl. And I'm going to say this because the Cowboys – this has been the same old story, and everybody, you know, it was so bad. Jerry Jones almost flipped his wig last night up in his
19: broke
14: box.
19: The table, didn't he?
14: I mean, he was so pissed because what is this? The Cowboys over and over and over. What trap game? No Baker Mayfield, right? You're at home. You just pulled out a big game in Houston against the Texans. Everything to play for. The division is up for grabs. What is the issue? And you know what? You can't secure a game at home. You can't. That's

0: They weren't throwing the ball there. What defense are you playing? Are they throwing the ball down that close the other way for a tip or an interception? No. Right. They have to run the ball. And they still get the first down. Jerry can be mad all he wants. Come on, man. This has happened way too often. And again, you could be a Dallas Cowboy fan. You could be all excited about this year. After watching that, there's no way you could think of that team other than being fraudulent, because that's what they are.
1: Until proven otherwise, you're right. And the problem with it, Rob, is the Eagles look like this could be a down year for them, right? At least on paper, it looks it. We got a lot of season to be proven. The Commanders aren't great. The Giants, do you believe in the Giants? I don't, especially for the remainder of the season. And so this is supposed, like, this is the layup for you, Cowboys. The Eagles banged up, injured. Looks like some things are going on with the Eagles. Like I mentioned, the Commanders, Jaden Daniel out. He might play, but he's going to have a messed up left arm. And again, the Giants are without their star quarterback, or at least their star in their mind, their starting quarterback, if nothing else. This is supposed to be your season. Jerry Jones got rid of Matt Eberflus, brought in another defensive coordinator. This is supposed to be the year. He even has joked several times talking about the idea that, hey, the best thing about this year, Rob Parker, is that our defense can't be any worse than last year. Well, dang it, Jerry, you're wrong. The defense has been bad. They brought in Christian Parker, the defensive coordinator, to fix some of this stuff, and it has not worked. To their credit, they tried to get some players. Jalen Thompson, Kobe Durant, PJ Locke. They also, we talked about this one, of course, going to get Joey Porter Jr. a couple of weeks back. And at the end of the day, this season, the Cowboys defense, now this number is hilarious, Rob, because I was killing the Detroit Lions the other day. They're 32nd in yards per play allowed at 6.4. How are you worse than the Detroit Lions defensively right now? I call them the E-Troit because they ain't got no D. Now I got to call them the Alex Cowboys because they ain't got no D. They're 30th points per drive allowed and also 31st in third and fourth down conversions rate allowed, as you just mentioned last night, letting that big third down go. So they've been terrible defensively, and the offense hasn't been that incredible. That was kind of the part they thought they were going to be able to hang their hat on, was that they were going to come out and be some, you know, historic type of offense. And they haven't been either. And Dak Prescott, a couple of interceptions. It did not look great at all. And we'll get into a little bit later on what you got people calling him in the tunnel. So this is a huge disappointment thus far, five games through the season for the Dallas Cowboys, because this is supposed to be the year that they, on paper, did everything right, Rob. New defensive coordinator, brought in defensive players. You got Pickens and CD still. Obviously, Dak is your leader and your guy. You're supposed to have a multifaceted running game with a couple of backs. And at the end of the day, you're 2-3. You lose to a free agent, undrafted free agent quarterback. You lose to him. They run all over you, 185 on the ground. It was a horrible and bad look in a season in which, again, it seems within your own division, open for you to have a chance. And at the end of the day, they, dang it, Dennis Green, they are who we thought they were. We let them off the hook. And once again, the Dallas Cowboys in a position, Rob, where they're underwhelming, they're underachieving, and this was supposed to be the season. What excuse did they have now?
0: They don't have one. What was the excuse? No, there is no excuse, because you were supposed to build off of the Texans game, right?
1: Yeah, right,
0: that was
1: right.
0: A game that the Texans needed. They went up, they went ahead, and the Cowboys came back and scored late to win that game. That doesn't springboard you, right? In a must win for the Texans in Houston, right? You win that game. You're supposed to take that, take the next step, and go, you know what we do to teams like the Buccaneers, who are 0-4 without their starting quarterback? We stomp them. We stomped them from start. Let them know they got no shot at winning in Dallas. That's what you're supposed to do. And they couldn't do it.
1: And you mentioned something. So let me be clarified, too, with the offense. The offense, the problem with it is not consistent. It's spotty, right? It'll have games like we saw last night. Then they'll have a big game with Texas. Then they'll fall off again. So the offense has been productive in like every other game, if you will. They haven't been consistent enough for what we thought they would be week in, week out. So I do want to clarify that. And also what I thought we saw last night was what you just mentioned with the Texans. Must-win game. You know, you thought they were going to be able to get it done to try to save their season. And it looked like that's what happened with the Bucs, specifically with their head coach, Todd Bowles, who many have had on the hot seat really since last year. And so

0: He's coming in 0-4. He's coming in without his quarterback and Baker Mayfield. And he went back to what he does best. And what he does best is defense. And he found ways to get after Dak, kept him uncomfortable, kept him throwing off the back foot, kept him moving and just couldn't really get his rhythm set. And therefore, Dak and those receivers weren't able to get off like they normally are able to. And so that, to me, we talk about this, and you bring it up too all the time, of the Bucs felt like the desperate team. The Bucs felt like, man, we can't go 0-5, man. Whatever we think on the outside about Todd Bowles, that's our coach. We love him. We don't want him to get canned. So let's go out there and play like that. And that's what you saw from the Bucs, was that they played like the desperate team. They played like the team that was fighting for something. In this case, in my opinion, it was for their coach Ted Bowles' job. And Dallas went out there, and Rob, you know what happens. You start schedule watching. All right, cool. We got the Bucs. Okay, that's a win. That's a dub. All right, what else we got? That should be easy. Took it for granted on a short week on a Thursday night, and they got smacked up at home. Ran all over. And even Jerry Jones said the thing that shocked him the most was how easily they ran between the tackles and they ran it all up, run it down the throat.
1: They ran for almost 300 yards on the ground. Yeah. Are you kidding? What game were you winning in the NFL with that? Not many. It is amazing where we are, but again,
0: this is a disappointment given what this season can be for them.
1: But this is why I wasn't in on it. You know, a lot of people were in on the Cowboys. You were. A lot of people, they were like, okay, hey, look at the division. The Giants aren't that good, right? Don't expect to be that great. Philadelphia, right, might take a step back. All that. And now there's an open door for Philadelphia to get better, right? And it's still up for grabs. I'm not buying Washington. I'm not buying the Giants. But Philadelphia
0: I just can't buy the Giants long term with Jameis.
1: Well, because it ain't going to be Jameis, though. I believe J.J. McCarthy's going to be.
0: Well, you really know how I feel about that. Either way.
1: I'm just saying. They're going to get a look at this kid when they got free games. You know what I mean?
0: No, I agree. I don't disagree with that.
1: Jameis, we know what Jameis is. That's all. So I don't buy into that. All right, 877-99 on Fox. Was this just a bump in the road or Cowboys frauds? I'm convinced they're frauds. Even Kelvin, who picked them, says until further notice, they're frauds. Are we off our rockers? Are we wrong? Or you see something there that we're not seeing? It was just a bad night at the office. Which one was it? 877-99 on Fox. 877-996-6369. It is the Odd Couple. 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
0: Hey, what's up? It's Kelvin Washington. Hey, what's up? It's Kelvin Washington from The Odd Couple. 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
14: Actually, you go right through that door down to the control room. It's right on the left, and it says Ditka's right as you come through that door. And it was in the bathroom. And I said, Coach, can I have that? 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And I remember asking somebody there if they had a screwdriver. And if you're watching on Peacock or NBC Sports Now, I took that off the wall, and I wanted to put it up in the man cave. But Coach was unique, man. And talking to Jim McMahon about Ditka, like, he's one of those guys that you loved him, but you probably hated him too at some point. 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

0: wanted some answers. She said, wait, why did Alex say Rob don't like him with a three? I said, well, baby, look.
1: Oh, Lord, have mercy.
0: I got a couple DMs. Shout out to our dog, Barry Long. You know Barry. Barry Long Jr., the third to fifth, was like, he said the same thing, like, all right, look at Rob with a three in and out, progressive. So everybody was kind of proud of you, Rob.
1: There you go. That's right. No two.
0: No two.
1: I don't have enough money for all that.
0: No, that is, yeah, you do. Yeah, you got to be paid. I mean, you got money, but you know, you're gearing up for retirement. So
1: that's right.
0: Rob and Kelvin on a funky flashback Friday. That was funny, Alex. You was on your toes with that one.
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0: 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You don't have to search for us. Sean King will be down with the King in a few minutes here. Former NFL quarterback, Fox Sports Radio analyst, Shekel City on the way as well. All right, Cowboys frauds. Hey, it's early in the season. Relax, Robin Kelvin. 877-99 on Fox. What you feeling? Who we got?
1: All right, let's kick it off with Alex in Pittsburgh. You're on the Odd Couple Fox Sports Radio. What's up, Alex?
3: It's Alice.
1: Okay. Emmy, what are you doing? Alice. I know. I saw Pittsburgh and I was like, okay.
0: Gotta be Alice.
1: Yeah. Yes.
4: Alice.
1: Alice, how are you?
3: I'm good. How are you guys? I've missed talking to you.
1: Yes.
0: Excellent.
1: Football season. So we expect to hear from you during football season, of course.
3: Of course you do. And especially this week because Jerry Jones is not one of my favorite people this week. He's got four of our former players. And especially with Joey Porter leaving with that whole mess.
1: After seeing Jerry, though, with the whole thing, I just want to know, does dandruff come with the toupee or not? I just want to know. Is that extra?
0: Rob.
3: What did Jerry say? There's nothing more dangerous than an old man with money. Is that what he said recently?
1: Oh, absolutely.
0: Wow. Rob, don't do the ageism stuff because you got a nice head full of hair at 78 years old. Don't do that.
1: Hey, I'm holding on to my hang on, Sloopy. You know what I'm saying?
0: Don't do that.
1: All right, go ahead.
3: But I think I think Dak Prescott's overpaid. I have a friend that's a diehard Cowboys fan. He talks trash on my Steelers every year, and I ignore him and don't argue with him. But every year, this is our year. It's the Cowboys.
1: We hear it all the time, Alice. We hear it every year.
3: I know, and I never say anything because I know the Steelers aren't really going anywhere this year. They're fighting and yelling at each other on the field.
1: Right.
3: We don't really have a quarterback. And
1: crazy.
3: Our cornerback is gone now, and half of our team is hurt. So I know I don't expect us to go anywhere, but the Cowboys aren't either.
1: No, they're not.
3: I watched the game last night.
1: And
3: I had to Google that quarterback because I never even heard of Jalen Daniels. I thought it was
0: none of us had.
1: No. And that was the other part. Thanks, Alice. That was the other part of it is that just a no name shows up and boom. Yeah. Taking it, obviously they ran the ball great last night too, but he made the plays that he needed to make. How about
0: for sure.
1: Drake in Detroit? You're on the Odd Couple Fox Sports Radio. What's up, Drake?
0: What up?
5: Drake, D-R-E, but
1: Dre. Yeah. All right. Hey,
0: what's going on, Emmy?
1: Emmy, we need to get those ears cleaned out, okay? So
0: get that earwax, Emmy.
1: Dre, Alice, not Alex. Make sure we get this. Can you help him, Alex?
0: What up, though, Dre?
5: Yeah, so everybody talking about, Jalen Daniels being an undrafted rookie. One of the Cowboys' greatest quarterbacks was undrafted in Tony Romo. So how is everybody making a big deal like, oh, we're not supposed to lose to undrafted?
1: I hear you. But the Bucs were 0-4. They don't have Baker Mayfield. You're coming off a great win in Houston, and you're at home. Come on. You don't think it's not a big deal?
5: I get it, but I'm just saying where there's opportunity, players can make a
1: I agree with that, but is that was a fraudulent game by the Cowboys last night.
0: And Dre, you brought up a great point. Let me just add, though. We can now do the hindsight to Tony Romo. When you come in and as an undrafted, that's what makes the Brock Purdy story great. Mr. Irrelevant. What we saw last night, you don't expect week one. Now, if he plays 2-3 years, you start to see who he is. Okay, he's a good quarterback. So for it to happen like that right out the blue, Yeah, we can look back now and say Tony Romo was a good quarterback. But at the time, that's what makes those Kurt Warner-like stories significant, is you're saying, why is this guy doing? Where did he come from?
1: Right. Let's squeeze in a couple more real quick before we get an update. Tim in Atlanta, Chili Tim. What's up, buddy?
2: Chili. Hello.
1: Yes, how are you?
0: We got you.
2: Hey, guys, it's Carl and Mobile, so we still haven't worked out the
1: okay, name. Okay, yeah, okay. So,
0: Emmy, what's going on, son? Yes, okay. Is it happy hour up in there?
1: Okay, Carl and Mobile. I mean, I called for Tim, but go ahead. We're good. What's up, buddy?
2: Yeah, I just quickly wanted to share. I want to give a warning to everybody. Stay away from Dallas because my brother went to college up there, and he said when Dallas loses embarrassingly and things like that, people in the Dallas area are really mean and nasty. You can go into stores and shops and restaurants, and they're really hacked off. So be careful in the Dallas area, because when they're embarrassed
1: right.
2: and they play poorly, there are people really
0: you can't even walk through the tunnels.
1: I believe it. I'm no doubt about it. We're going to get to that story as well.
0: Yeah.
1: But thanks, Carl. We appreciate you. Now let's try Chili Tim in Atlanta. Chili, what's up, buddy?
4: Hey, what's up, guys? A little bit sad. You know, I'm a Braves. I was at both of those games, but, you know.
1: Yeah, I could imagine
4: left
1: that.
4: Two guys on base. Left two
1: yes.
4: guys on base.
1: And the Dodgers are very lucky, but that's another story.
0: Oh,
1: stop
0: it, Rob. Now you got my mentions going crazy on Twitter because of you. Now every time I go in there, who's this guy? Who's this? Hey, LA hater. They're going crazy on them, Chili.
4: I have two quick points. First of all, the Cowboys aren't frauds. The people that picked them are the frauds.
1: Okay.
4: We know who they are.
1: I love it. You mean like Kelvin Washington? Oh, I'm sorry. Go ahead.
4: Yeah, they're the real frauds. And let's think about it. They could end up at the best 10-7 because they still have the 49ers, the Rams, and the Seahawks on the road, and they still have to play Jacksonville.
1: Yep.
4: That is a tough remaining. They've already lost three games. So they may just make it to 9-7 at the best. I mean, 9-8 at the best, they may be 10-7. This season is done for.
1: That's a big loss right there. That was
0: well,
1: one,
0: the only,
1: that,
0: only thing I'll
1: one
0: disagree.
1: That's one that'll come back to bite.
0: No, I agree. I do agree it could come back to haunt them. Only thing I'll say is it's still in their hands. Like the Eagles, I expect them to be good. I don't think that it'll be terrible. But like it's still open. I don't believe in the Commanders. I don't believe in the Giants. So it's still open to win a division. Dang it, Chili. That don't mean I got to be wrong on that. All right. We got Sean King on the other side. But right now, he is Steven Sager. Hey, he is.
6: Hey, Steve.
7: Updated. Hello, college football later tonight on Fox TV, 9 p.m. Eastern Time. A Big Ten matchup with number 20 Iowa at Washington. Even later tonight, it's 8th-ranked BYU hosting Iowa State. Right now, Florida State has the 7-0 lead at Louisville late in the first quarter. To the pros, San Francisco wide receiver Mike Evans was cleared to play after rib injuries, and players with no injury designations now for the weekend include Arizona running back Jeremiah Love and the Giants' Cam Scadaboo and Malik Nabers. Chargers tackle Rashawn Slater had ankle surgery. He's out at least a month. Quarterback Tyson Bagent will start for the Bears this weekend, by the way, but Caleb Williams was able to practice on a limited basis after his hamstring injury Sunday at Chicago at Green Bay. Bad news for the Bears on the field is that running back Kyle Manunga is out for this weekend with a toe injury. Former Bears coach and player Mike Ditka passed away at the age of 86, most known for the mid-80s Bears teams that dominated and won a Super Bowl. Ravens quarterback Lamar Jackson with a sprained ankle is out for Sunday night in Atlanta. Eagles running back Saquon Barkley out with a hamstring injury. Wide receiver of Philadelphia Devontae Smith is out with a hamstring injury. The AL Division Series ends Saturday night with the White Sox at Cleveland. The road team has won all four in that series so far. The winner goes to Tampa Bay to start the ALCS. We've got four NHL games this evening, and among them a 1-0 lead for the Rangers at the Caps mid-first period. The Houston Rockets won their exhibition in China against Dallas 135-117. The NBA preseason started last weekend. Dallas and Houston each started camp early since they'll be in China for two preseason games, also one on the 11th. Back to you.
0: All right, Steve, thank you. It's the Odd Couple, Rob and Kelvin, on a Funky Flashback Friday. If it's a Friday during the football season, you know what time it is. We're joined by our man, Sean King, former NFL quarterback, Fox Sports Radio NFL analyst. We are down with the King. What up, Sean?
8: What's good, baby? What's good? Hope all your listeners took Missouri plus the points last week as I gave it out on the show. Hope all is well. Excited to be here.
0: All right. Well, I thought you was all excited and because of your old team. The Bucks looking good last night, smacking up the Cowboys at the crib.
8: I mean, I'm excited about that. I'm happy for Jalen Daniels. It's amazing He looks better as a pro than he ever did chances, and he was chances quite a long time. But at the end of the day, Rob, I mean, Dak Prescott, really? $60 million? Like you never seen a Todd Bowles blitz before? Dallas.
1: No, I know. Fraudulent. Everybody, Sean, most people pick Dallas. Some had them going to the Super Bowl. They got everything they need. They coach of the year. Schottenheimer's going to be coach of the year. Oh, I mean, we saw all of this stuff. And in a game like that, coming off the Texans win, a big win, at home against a winless team without their starting quarterback, that is fraudulent to me. That tells me they're not what people thought they were.
8: They are. And isn't it ironic? CD doesn't get a bunch of targets. Now all of a sudden, you know, something's wrong with my hammy, something's wrong with my quad. Dak mad after the game that an employee actually told him exactly what the entire country was thinking. That was embarrassing. But the football would not be as fun if we could not make fun of Jerry Jones and his Dallas Cowboys.
0: No, without a doubt.
1: No doubt about it.
0: Yeah. And let me go here, too. As far as the only hope I said, me and Rob were talking about, maybe do you see there's still hope within the division? And that I would imagine you're not necessarily buying the Commanders. The Giants, I don't buy for a full season. And then the Eagles don't necessarily look right now. Is that the only hope that the division still could be down?
8: Well, Tim, hope is a dangerous emotion. And when we talk about a team like the Cowboys, the playoffs is nothing. They've made the playoffs before. You know, even winning a playoff game, like, in Jerry's mind, and Jerry's done a lot of great things, but he's getting much older.
0: Oh, yeah.
8: We don't know how many more of these seasons he has. It's Super Bowl or bust in Dallas. So when you say hope, could they sneak in and win the division based on the quarterback situation everywhere else, injury-wise? Yeah. Are they really a Super Bowl contender? I think it's an emphatic no as we sit here today.
1: Sean, we'd be remiss not to the passing of Mike Ditka at age 89, who, of course, was the coach when the Bears won the Super Bowl, that 85 Bears, that defense. And just two things. When I think of Mike Ditka, it's kind of weird. Like, I still remember when they won the Super Bowl. And the vision that I have, and they showed that picture a lot, Kelvin, today, is him being carried off the field right after they won the Super Bowl. But the other shot is that Buddy Ryan, their defensive coordinator, was carried off the field as well. I never saw that, Sean. I never saw, you know what I mean, like two coaches carried off the field after winning. But just tell me, did you have any interaction with Ditka or anything during your playing career?
8: I actually got to know Mike pretty well, but it was after football. He was at ESPN when I got there. And growing up, I'm a little younger, of course, than you guys.
1: Yep.
8: You always thought of Dick as like this mean, aggressive, like, you know, gnarly dude. Man, the nicest person I ever met. He would give you the shirt off his back. He bent over backwards to make sure I was comfortable and transitioning into the sports media space, man. So he's gonna be missed. He was a heck of a dude.
0: No doubt. Hey, let's get into some of the games we got coming up this week. I think a big one we can talk about right now, aside from the Eagles needing to beat the Jags, but that, let's get into that one specifically. How do the Eagles right the ship? Jalen Hurts, how does he get it right? Is Nick Sirianni coaching for his life? What do you think is going on there? And also the flip side, what the heck is Trevor Lawrence doing right that the Jags are favored by 7.5?
8: Well, I'm not going to fall for the okey-doke.
1: I know.
8: We fall into this trap every year with Philly, right? What's wrong with Jalen Hurts? What's wrong with their offense? Nick Sirianni's going to get like – and then we look up, and they're in the NFC Championship game or the Super Bowl. So I'm just going to say the Eagles find a way. When this is all said and done, when the smoke clears, they'll be there. Trevor Lawrence and Jacksonville, year two with Liam Coleman, when they're good, they're really good, but I still think that inconsistency, you know, is a part of it. And until we see them do it for an entire season and into the playoffs, they're just another young team with a good core group of young, talented football players.
1: I want to ask you about Kelvin Shepard, the defensive coordinator for the Lions. We already know the Lions are
0: Tread lightly with these Kelvins.
1: Okay,
0: right? Lightly.
1: We already know. And Sean, I mean, giving up more yards than the 0-16 Lions through the first four games, it's just been horrific. And then this guy has the nerve to have a press conference and basically, you know, act like the media's poison rather than taking any accountability. He made the right call on every blitz, but he's not going to say anything about the play. What'd you make of that? It just sounds delusional to me.
6: See, first of all, you're really good with your words. And I'm not going to do Kelvin like that, because he actually said the praise is more toxic and poisoning than the negativity. But he said the defense is one of the three phases. They're going to be accountable for their phase. But let me give you a different prism to look at this. Salary-wise, where's all of the Lions' money in 2026? It's on offense.
0: Yeah.
6: Like, he's got a secondary. He's playing with, like, third and fourth stringers. And I'm not giving excuses for him, Rob.
1: Okay, okay. Now, Sean, hold on. Let me just go back, and then you go ahead. My point only is they're in the NFL, these players. I get it. Everybody doesn't have a star-studded secondary, but they're not giving up 400 yards to everybody and 200 yards a week to the top receivers. That's all I'm saying. And there's nothing wrong with saying, yeah, we got stuff to work out. I believe we have players that are going to make plays in this league or whatever, and I got to coach better. That's all people want to hear. No one wants you to say that you're great and nothing's wrong. Like, you can't do that. That's all I'm saying.
6: I mean, Rob, sometimes you're at the mercy of what you're working with. Like, I think you're elite when it comes to sports broadcasting, but if me and Kelvin wanted to put on a modeling show and we were going to model men's clothes, you know, I don't know that you would be our choice. Not because
1: wow.
6: You're
1: not our daughter. Wow. You
6: know, we need something better to work with. I'm just like, decimated by injury.
0: I need that.
6: Break. Clip that and
0: keep
6: that with you, Kelvin.
0: Hey, Sean.
1: You got to have some accountability, Sean. I'm not.
0: Sean, I said the same thing, and Rob added a little sauce to what he was saying, in my opinion. I go to a big game because the Rams, they squeak out one last week, which we talked about against the Eagles. The Bills lose this. This one is going to be Monday night. Bills in L.A. here taking on the Rams. Who comes out on this one, and what are you looking for from each quarterback trying to you know, continue to right the ship?
6: I think we're going to get a fantastic, fun, all-time great shootout. I don't think either team is elite consistently defensively. At least the Rams got an excuse in that their whole group has not been together yet. But, I mean, there are stretches because of his lack of athleticism where Matthew Stafford can kind of struggle, but you know it's coming.
1: He got six interceptions through the first four games. It has been a struggle.
6: Yeah. It has. At times, it has been. He hasn't had his full complement of guys either. Puka's missed a couple guys, but you trust Stafford. Josh Allen's probably the MVP right now, him or Brock Purdy, if you had to vote today. So, I mean, I'm expecting a shootout. But I'm not going to believe in the Rams until I see Myles Garrett and Aaron Donald terrorize the opposing quarterback.
1: Aaron Donald's got a bad back. He's got a bad back. What about that? Hey, you never know with a bad back. You can't even tie your shoe.
6: Listen, I think they're overrated at 2-2. It's Sirianni and Todd Bowles, who almost blew it last night, would just understand that points matter and kick field goals. I just think Philly beats the Rams. And then they got a gift against the Giants. Jackson Dart got hurt with
1: three
6: for the Giants. So I'm not buying stock in the Rams. I'm just saying I'm not completely selling the stock because we haven't seen Donald and Garrett together yet.
0: Right. That's fair point. Fair point. We got another good one, too, with the
1: Yeah, because he didn't want to go to Australia. That's why. Yeah, we haven't seen him.
0: You ain't want to go to Australia.
1: I went already. I went. I'm good.
0: I know. That's what I'm saying. You just unsold me on it.
1: No. I'm telling you, you should go once. I'm not telling you should go once. But, my God, I want to go again, and I can't get on that plane. I do want to go.
6: I mean, I haven't forgiven them letting Steve Irwin pass away, so I'm
0: on Australia. Oh, no,
6: right,
0: man. Dang. Man, shout out to the Crocodile.
9: It's too soon,
0: man.
9: Bro.
0: Man, too soon, man. Sean, appreciate you, bro. You got a tip real quick? You got a tip for him?
6: Yeah, I gave you Missouri last week. Listen, we're going to Happy Valley. It's an injured Nittany Lion there. Matt Campbell rallies the troop. Lincoln Riley and the Trojans, terrible on the road. Penn State gets it done. Later, 1.5.
0: All right, there you have it. Sean, appreciate you, brother. Have a great weekend.
1: Thank you.
6: All right.
0: No doubt. Shekel City on the way. Plus, we get you, we got to get you ready for another big game in MLB postseason. It's the Odd Couple, Rob and Kelvin, on a Funky Flashback Friday, Fox Sports Radio. Stick with
6: I mean, books. Rob, sometimes you're at the mercy of what you're working with. Like, I think you're elite when it comes to sports broadcasting, but if me and Kelvin wanted to put on a modeling show and we were going to model men's clothes, you know, I don't know that you would be our choice.
9: 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Right now. So watch us. Just search The Odd Couple.
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18: 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I know people that have covered Ditka and really loved him.
9: 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And now, Steve Covino.
1: Oh, boy.
9: Uh-oh. 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
19: Can we get a check in on the Brewers that Covino didn't quite believe in? How are they?
0: Yeah, last check, they are on their way to the NLCS.
19: Okay,
0: yes,
19: yeah, because I remember you weren't quite sure. Dan Byer, you know what? It's going to be good for baseball.
20: I got to think positive.
19: Wasn't it something to the effect of like, yeah, I'm not quite sold on your Brewers.
0: Never believer.
20: The Brewers-Dodger series could very well be one for the ages.
19: I mean,
20: and if the Brewers win,
19: what
20: does that say about payrolls and you know what happens next year and everything else?
19: Now that I said that, it'll probably be a stinker and one of you guys will sweep the other 4-0. 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

0: What? He was called the Walrus of Love. He was.
1: Right. Yeah. What flavor hey, was he saving?
2: As the odd couple who are trying to enjoy their jobs for the future, Rob Parker, Kelvin Washington.
3: Do not come.
0: Speak for yourself.
2: Okay. Funky flashback. Hi, Dave. Thank you, Sean King, as always, joining your boys. We appreciate it for doing so. What we got coming up next hour? Next hour, as you mentioned earlier, we'll talk about Mike, the passing of Mike Ditka. We'll get into that. We'll also get some big NBA signings or not signings. We'll talk about that. Last hour, Lamar Mitchell, BetMGM, Director of Trading.
0: Another bad week for you, huh?
2: And I think I had a good week, actually. Amy, you got those? Don't tell me now. I think I had a good week. NFL Pigskin Pickoff.
0: I don't think you did.
4: Oh, I got them. Don't worry.
2: Oh, you got it?
4: Oh, Alex, I got it already.
2: Yeah. Cough twice if I had a good week. All right, good. Yeah.
0: Why are you going to do that to him?
4: Why?
0: What? Okay.
4: I got to keep it interesting, Rob. You're smoking.
0: I know. Go ahead. I know.
2: So we got a lot to get to. 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And the road to October is here. We'll get to that in a second. Right now, it's time for Shekel City.
5: Welcome to Shekel City, the home base for Rob Parker's daily picks against the spread.
0: All right, 1-0 yesterday. I had the Guardians -1.5, and obviously they blowed out the White Sox in Chicago. Oh, yeah. So game five is...
6: I'm back, baby! I'm back!
0: That's right, is tomorrow. So 1-0, my record is 29-21-1. And now here we go. I got both baseball games Saturday and Sunday. So I got the Guardians -1.5 to come back from 0-2 all the way back.
7: Wow.
0: And beat the White Sox. Oh, my God. I love the White Sox story, but I don't think they're going to win this game in Cleveland. And then Sunday, I got the Brewers, who are underdogs at home against the Dodgers. I'm going to take the Brewers +1.5. Hosting the Dodgers on Sunday night. So there we go. Brewers +1.5 and the Guardians -1.5. And remember, I'm not telling you who to bet on. I'm telling you who I bet on.
7: I think I'm moving to Mexico.
2: Here's what me, Emmy, and Alex want to know. Even Steve DeSager wants to know. If this potentially goes 4 games to 7 games, are you picking the Brewers every game?
0: No. Any game that Yamamoto pitches, I'm going to take Yamamoto.
4: That's really?
0: How about that?
2: That's why.
4: That's new.
0: He's been great.
4: I'm proud of you, Rob.
0: I'm just...
2: Yeah.
4: You're growing up.
0: Yamamoto, all I've done... I've given him... Haven't I given him nothing but credit? He's been great.
4: This is a big week for you.
0: I thought that they should have pitched him in game one in a series that they kind of like passed over him, and they went with Tarik Skubal, and then they went with Snell. And Yamamoto, I mean, why not?
2: Right. I don't know if it's because you got him in the bag. Like, you already know that's a win, so we can save that thing.
0: What did Yamamoto pitch the fourth game, didn't he? Didn't they pitch Glasnow first?
2: No, it was Yamamoto, then Glasnow.
0: Okay.
2: Yeah. But
0: he had the great game, right? Game three.
2: Yep. So, but I think, I don't know if it's just because, like I said, you got that guy in the battle. I don't know if it's matchups, they want him to go against Chris Sale, but he has been incredible. And he's probably been, and
0: he's their ace. You wouldn't have last year's World Series without Yamamoto.
2: Not only is he the ace, you could argue he's been, postseason wise, the best player on their team the last 2-3 postseasons. Like, you could argue that. For sure. Other guys have had moments, right. But like Mr. Consistency the last couple seasons.
0: And the White Sox, what a great story. I mean, they had 3 years in a row with 100 more losses. I mean, that's very hard to do. And then not only get to the playoffs, which they did, win a round, right?
2: Yep.
0: Go up 2-0, winning the first two games in Cleveland. Like they were right there, but it's a young team. And you know what? You got to finish the job. It takes 3 wins. You didn't win anything by winning the first 2 games in Cleveland. You would have thought they were in the driver's seat. You go home, and they got blown out 2 games in a row at home.
2: Yep. The key thing for them, it's hard to do. We talk about this every single day during the postseason, Rob, relying on the home run. They were third in MLB with home runs this season, 211. They only have 2 in this series so far. 2 in what is it now? 4 games. So for them, when the long ball ain't going and they're facing some good pitching, they've obviously been struggling. So if they can maybe get an early home run, maybe get one or two in that game, get that offense and that confidence rolling, maybe they can bounce back. That's going to be tough to lose three in a row as well. But it should be a good one. And this is the good thing about baseball, man. It's been great to see these types of matchups. So it's going to be a fun one. It's the Odd Couple, Fox Sports Radio.

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6: I'm going to go into your glove to catch this, and I'm going to rip it out of you.
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9: Sean Payton confirming that he will resume calling the offensive plays in the Mile High City. The Davis Webb experiment has been sent to the freezer. By taking over the play call, isn't Broncos coach Sean Payton essentially admitting that all the big fanfare this offseason, the offensive strategy changes, was a spectacular fail, a spectacular miscalculation? So Sean Payton hired the chef. He approved the menu. He bought the groceries. And now he's complaining the food tastes terrible. Well, Sean, you either screwed up the menu, you hired the wrong chef, or you bought the wrong groceries. The Broncos offense, out of 32 teams, ranks 27th in the NFL.
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11: In college football tonight, Florida State is leading 14-0 at Louisville early in the second quarter. We're an hour away from a Big Ten matchup on Fox TV, 9 p.m. Eastern. It's number 20, Iowa at Washington. Later tonight, 8th-ranked BYU will host Iowa State in the Big 12. Ravens star quarterback Lamar Jackson with his sprained ankle is out for the Sunday night game at Atlanta. Eagles running back Saquon Barkley out this weekend with a bad hamstring, and so is wide receiver Devontae Smith of Philly. He'll miss the Sunday game against Jacksonville in London. San Francisco wide receiver Mike Evans was cleared to play after rib injuries. Chargers tackle Rashawn Slater had ankle surgery. Former Bears coach and player Mike Ditka died at the age of 86. The AL Division Series ends Saturday night, White Sox at Cleveland. Among the four NHL games this evening, Seattle tied 1-1 at Detroit at the end of one. I'm Steve DeSager.
2: One guy is happily divorced. One guy is happily married. One guy gets called daddy by his three beautiful daughters. Aww. One guy gets called daddy after a credit card approval. One guy won a state high school basketball championship. One guy only covered a state high school basketball championship. One guy's been inducted into three halls of fame. One guy has only mocked a hall. Does this seem weird to anybody else?
13: Hey, I heard that.
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9: 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A lot to get to here in hour number two. So, man, I can't believe the weekend is here. Friday's here.
14: Oh, yeah. Feeling good. And off the blue, all of a sudden, Rob, we might get some rain over the next couple days. Looks like we will.